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1: The time now is 7:03 on Thursday, July 16th, 2026. Good evening, I'm Glenn Marshall, and currently we're sitting around 86 degrees under smoky skies. Keep in mind, there is an air quality alert in effect until midnight tomorrow night. Wildfire smoke will create very unhealthy air quality and poor visibility at times into tomorrow. So tonight, we'll have a thunderstorm in a few spots early. Otherwise, we'll see a low of 73 degrees. Tomorrow, intervals of clouds and hazy sun. We'll have a couple of thunderstorms, mainly in the afternoon and evening. Watch out for ponding on the roads with a high of 90 degrees, mid-80s at the lakefront. And tomorrow night, partly cloudy, warm and sticky with a low of 74 degrees. Of course, we're going to look at that AccuWeather 5-day forecast. That's coming up at 7:15. But right now, our top story on News Radio WBBM. Smoke from Canadian wildfires has made the city's air quality dangerous for those outside for only a few minutes. This led the Chicago Park District to cancel some of its summer programs today amid smoky, hazy conditions. Our top story is coming from WBBM's Carolina Garibay.
2: The Park District is either canceling its summer programs or moving them indoors as air quality in the city is expected to worsen as Canadian wildfire smoke billows toward the area. Park District officials say outdoor programs and events may be canceled. Participants can check the status of their program with their local park. An air quality alert from the National Weather Service warns of unhealthy air quality. An Air Pollution Action Day was also declared by the Illinois Environmental Protection Agency. Carolina Garibay, News Radio 105.9 WBBM.
1: Meanwhile, the leader of the respiratory therapy program at Rush University Medical Center, Stephen Mosakowski, says today's air quality can cause serious health issues for people with lung or heart ailments. That's because when we step outside, we are breathing in pollutant particles. Mosakowski explains what we might feel if we stay outside for too long.
3: Start to get some eye irritation, some nose irritation, irritation in our throat that might give us a dry cough.
1: This can also cause aggravated asthma and, in some cases, the development of a chronic respiratory disease. Experts urge Chicagoans to remain indoors if possible and wear a mask if they need to step outside. In the wake of a bus crash that left a young boy with life-threatening, life-changing injuries, I should say, a Northwest Indiana family is now suing a major company.
4: The school bus Lucas Bradshaw was riding in with his high school baseball teammates in LaPorte County, Indiana, in May 2025, was hit by a truck driven by an Amazon driver, leaving Lucas, who was 16 at the time, with catastrophic injuries. He is still recovering. The driver, Sean Atkinson, was under the influence of fentanyl and checking the Amazon app right before the crash. He was sentenced to prison. Scott Lane is a lawyer with the Chicago law firm Lane Brown. He says Amazon holds Atkinson was technically not working for them because he was a relay driver hauling freight for Amazon.
5: This is a game that Amazon has been playing for years, and the game has to stop.
4: Lucas's father, Brad Bradshaw, was driving the bus.
6: We're just trying to get Lucas back to his normal self.
4: An Amazon spokesperson released a statement to WBBM calling the accident a tragedy, but had no further comment given this is active litigation. Terry Keschner, News Radio 105.9 WBBM.
1: A police investigation has identified what happened Tuesday night that sent two young girls screaming for help in Forest View Park. The young girls say they just before 8 at night, they were walking to a park when an SUV pulled up alongside them. The girls say they were worried about being abducted and started screaming for help, which caught the attention of a nearby officer. Investigators surveyed the area, conducted interviews, and found that the driver was an independent contractor delivering packages through Amazon Flex. All in all, police say there were no attempted abductions. For those who like to wear jewelry, Chicago police have a warning.
7: They have struck at least 10 times so far this month. Chicago police warned that one or two men have walked up to their victims on the street or sidewalk and grabbed gold necklaces off of them. The strong-armed robberies have happened mostly between 4 in the afternoon and 7:15 at night. Despite the crimes happening as far north as Edgewater and as far south as Hyde Park, police believe the same thieves are responsible and have used a gray or green sedan. Police encourage people to report suspicious activity right away. Stay calm if you're confronted and remember any unique characteristics about the suspects. Nancy Hardy, News Radio 105.9 WBBM.
1: And we are coming up on 7:08, traffic and weather together on the 8th. Here's Abby Ryan.
8: Well, right now, if you're on the expressways and tollways, we have the merge from eastbound 88 to 290, right off of 294, stalled semi off to the left side. Thank you for Matt calling our WBBM Mercedes-Benz of Hoffman Estates traffic tip line. 855-780-ROAD. The Metra Union Pacific North Line trains operating with delays with a tree on the tracks at Waukegan. Eden's outbound clear, inbound a 20-minute ride, heavy cis road to the Kennedy Junction. Eden's spur looks great. Kennedy outbound, that is 17 to Montrose, 35 to the airport. Inbound a 48-minute ride, O'Hare to downtown. Heavy past Austin, past the Wintrust Mural at North Avenue, over to Ohio. 27 of those minutes coming in from the Eden's Junction. Now, if you're on the outbound side of I-190, westbound's fine. Eastbound, that is slow from Bessie Coleman to the 294 ramps. Eisenhower out. Heavy Cicero to Harlem, 22 to Mannheim, 40 out to I-90. Inbound, it is heavy Mannheim to Custer at 51 I-90 and 33 coming in from Mannheim. Stevenson out. Heavy before Damon to Cicero, 23 to 294, 31 to 355. Inbound, 33. Heavy Harlem past Cicero with a crash there on the shoulder. Dan Ryan out, clear. Inbound, 15. Heavy before Roosevelt to the Jane Byrne interchange. I-57 looks good. Bishop Ford outbound. Heavy 115 through Bobie and Woods, 20 to 80-94. DuSable Lakeshore Drive northbound. Heavy approaching the light of Chicago. Southbound, heavy Michigan to Chicago. Tri-State south. Slow approaching Route 21, Milwaukee. Vehicle fire on the exit ramp. Heavy past the Grand Avenue curve to the Eisenhower with a stalled dump truck in the left lane. Then heavy I-80 to Halstead. Next report, 718 from the Metro Traffic Center. 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
1: Thanks, Lotta Abby. We're going to see a low of 73 degrees tonight with a possible thunderstorm in a few spots early, but tomorrow we'll see a couple of thunderstorms, mainly in the afternoon and evening. We'll see a high of 90 in the mid-80s at the lakefront, with tomorrow night being warm and sticky and a low of 74 degrees. It's currently 85 at O'Hare, 86 degrees at Midway, and 80 at the lakefront at 710.
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1: Time now is 7:11, and Chicago police continue looking for the person accused of damaging CTA train cars in two incidents a week apart on the city's west side.
12: Investigators believe the same man is responsible for breaking multiple train windows by punching and kicking them. Two separate incidents were reported July 8th near Lake Street in Garfield Park, then July 14th near Damon and Lake on the near west side. Police say the suspect was wearing different clothes in each case, but appeared to have a bandage under his left eye both times. So anyone who recognizes him is urged to contact Mass Transit detectives or submit an anonymous tip online. Rachel Pearson, News Radio, 105.9 WBBM.
1: A bill awaiting Illinois Governor J.B. Pritzker's signature would give drivers more notice before significant increases in auto insurance premiums. State Senator Ram Villivolum says the measure also addresses unfairness in auto insurance rates.
13: We know that, in particular, when we look at the policies that have been created, whether it's based on geography, whether it's based on race and other items, other factors, we know that it hits certain communities more than others.
1: The legislation would also expand access to insurance discounts for drivers aged 55 and older. Riot Fest will be looking a little more out of this world with the announcement of a new band joining the lineup. William Shatner will debut his heavy metal band on Sunday at the festival with a 95-year-old Star Trek actor at the helm. The band is set to perform a variety of songs from Shatner's musical career, along with a preview of songs from their upcoming album. Riot Fest is running from September 18th through the 20th in Chicago's Douglas Park, with headliners like 21 Pilots, Pierce the Veil, and I guess now William Shatner. The time now is 7:13. When we come back, we'll take a look at that AccuWeather 5-day forecast.
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1: It's 7:14. Chicago police are warning residents of Jefferson Park of a recent attempted kidnapping. Police say it happened last Friday around 6:30 p.m. in the 6200 block of North Napier Avenue. A 13-year-old girl was on her front porch when a man delivering packages approached her and asked if she wanted to make some extra cash. She asked what he meant when he repeated saying, quote, "I can show you on my phone. Follow me," end quote. The girl quickly went back into her home. Police described the man as around 20 to 30 years old and around 5'7" to 5'10" with locks. CPD urges anyone with information to contact police immediately. And at 7:15, it's time for the AccuWeather 5-day forecast, sponsored by Four Seasons Heating, Air Conditioning, Plumbing, Sewer, and Electric. Here's meteorologist Brian Thompson.
16: Glenn, we do have hazardous air quality still across really the entire area right now. It's been this wildfire smoke that's been around throughout the day, and we'll continue to have very unhealthy air quality and poor visibility, which has been under a mile at times. That's just how thick some of this smoke and haze is. And that's going to continue through tonight and likely through tomorrow as well. So air quality alert in effect through midnight tomorrow night. We will see a thunderstorm in a few spots early tonight. We have a couple of showers northern parts of DeKalb County. Outside of that, it's pretty quiet at the moment, but there could be some additional showers and storms popping up as the evening goes on. Most areas, though, will be dry. It's going to be hazy, warm, and muggy. And again, keep in mind the hazardous air quality, a low of 73. Intervals of clouds and hazy sun tomorrow, hot and very humid. We'll have a couple of thunderstorms around, especially during the afternoon and evening, a high near 90. Partly cloudy, warm, and sticky tomorrow night, low 74. Should have some improving air quality tomorrow night, at least into the early part of Saturday. Mix of sun and clouds, still hot and humid with a thunderstorm in the afternoon and evening, high Saturday near 90. Humidity drops Sunday, more sun than clouds, high 86. Partly sunny, very warm and humid Monday with a chance for an afternoon thunderstorm and a high of 88. 85 right now at O'Hare and at Midway. It's also 85 in Joliet, 80 at the lakefront. We're going down to 73 tonight. I'm AccuWeather meteorologist Brian Thompson.
1: Thanks a lot, Brian. The time now is 7:16, and it's time for sports. Here's Rick Gregg.
17: Dear Robert Lewandowski, Chicago isn't always like this, we promise. Signed, Chicago Fire fans just as baffled by the smoky skies as you must be. The Polish striker was supposed to make his Fire debut Thursday night against Vancouver, but MLS and the teams called the game off because of the Canadian wildfire smoke that's blanketing the town. They'll play it in October instead, and now Lewandowski's first Fire match will come against Lionel Messi's Inter Miami team in Florida next Wednesday. Messi probably won't play. He, of course, has Sunday's World Cup final first, his Argentina side, against Spain. Scheduling news for the Blackhawks, too. Their whole schedule is out, all 84 games, including the two against Ottawa in Germany just before Christmas. And baseball's 2027 schedules are out, assuming labor strife doesn't strike the season. Opening day will be the earliest ever, March 25th. The Cubs will host Cleveland. The White Sox will visit Detroit. Next year's All-Star game at Wrigley Field set for July 13th, with the Sox and Cubs meeting at Wrigley just a couple of days later. This All-Star break is about over. The Cubs are home against Minnesota Friday night. The White Sox visit Toronto in a game Alex Faust will call for Apple TV.
18: We got assigned this actually almost bordering on 2 months ago, And at the time, we were like, okay, you know, we hadn't covered the White Sox this year. And lo and behold, I'm looking at the standings. And then all of a sudden, wow, okay, Chicago's hanging in there. And then, all right, they're winning some games. And, oh, wow, they're in first place?
17: They sure are. Anthony Kaye to start for the Sox. Jackson Suber leads the British Open 5-under par after one round. It's only his third major, and he'd never played Lynx golf before this week. With sports at 16 and 46 past each hour, Rick Gregg, News Radio 105.9 WBBM.
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8: All right, now, Glenn, if you're on the Edens, headed on the inbound side, Lake Hook to the Kennedy Junction, it's 18, heavy from Cicero to the Kennedy. Metra Union Pacific North Line trains operating with delays because of a tree on the tracks in Waukegan. If you're on the Kennedy outbound, 15 to Montrose, 30 out to the airport. Inbound heavy Austin to Ohio, 48 O'Hare in. And coming in from the Edens Junction, you're looking at 30 minutes. I-190 eastbound, heavy on the O'Hare Extension, Bessie Coleman to 294. Eisenhower out, 16 to Mannheim, 34 to I-90. Inbound 48, I-90 in, heavy from Mannheim to Harlem. Stevenson outbound, it's slow from California to Pulaski, 20 to 294, 28 to 355. Inbound 30, heavy central past Cicero. Cleanup of an earlier crash on the shoulder. I-55, Will County looks great. Dan Ryan, 14 out, 12 on the inbound side. I-56. Fine. Bishopport outbound 18, heavy 130th to the Steel Bridge. DuSable Lakeshore Drive, heavy on the northbound side at the light of Chicago Avenue, and southbound Oak Street Curve to Chicago Tri-State. Slow southbound Route 21 to Milwaukee Avenue. Earlier vehicle fire on the exit ramp. It's been cleared. Heavy past the Grand Avenue Curve to before the Eisenhower with an earlier stalled dump truck, then I-80 to Halstead. 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
1: Thanks a lot, Abby. We have an air quality alert in effect until midnight tomorrow night. Keep that in mind, as thunderstorms are going to happen in a few spots tonight. It'll be a low of 73 degrees. Tomorrow we'll start the day off with clouds and hazy, and then a couple of thunderstorms come in, mainly in the afternoon and the evening. We'll have a high of 90 degrees, mid-80s at the lakefront, and tomorrow night a low of 74 degrees. It's currently 85 at O'Hare, 86 degrees at Midway, and 80 at the lakefront. It's 720. In our top story this hour, wildfire smoke from Canada is causing dangerous conditions outside, with an air quality alert prompting the closure of parks and beaches and postponing events across Chicagoland. We'll have much more on this story coming up at 7:31. But first, here is your Healthy Minute report.
19: 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I'm Dr. Haimi Choi for News Radio 105.9 WBBM.
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2: Drops for computer chip makers and other AI winners dragged down stock markets worldwide. The S&P fell 0.5%, even though more stocks rose within the index than fell. The Dow dipped 0.2%. The Nasdaq lost 1.5%. Netflix has forecast a second consecutive quarter of slowing sales growth, with projected revenue of $12.9 billion and earnings of 82 cents a share. The company's shares have declined more than 40% over the last year due to concerns about its future. That's despite still having more subscribers and viewership than any other paid streaming service. Netflix is investing in new kinds of programming, like live sports and video podcasts. Mortgage rates rose to the highest level in almost a year. The average for a 30-year fixed loan was 6.55%, up from 6.49% a week earlier. The Iran war has weighed on the housing market, with mortgage rates climbing more than 0.5 percentage point since the conflict started in late February. With business at 23 and 53, from the Bloomberg Newsroom, Matt Piper, News Radio 105.9 WBBM.
1: And the popular chicken chain from Georgia is adding more locations to the Chicagoland area. We're talking about Zaxby's, and they're planning to build 7 new restaurants across Bolingbrook, Naperville, and Woodridge. This comes only 6 months after the brand opened its first Illinois location in Plainfield back in January. The time now is approaching 7:25.
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8: Let's talk Northwest Indiana, 8094 eastbound, slow past the Bishop Ford to Calumet, and I-94 westbound, packed. US 20 to US 421, Michigan City on the westbound side of I-94, cleanup of an earlier crash where it is down to one lane. I-65 looks good. If you're on a Metra Union Pacific North Line, trains operating with delays with a tree on the track still in Waukegan. The inbound side of the Edens 17, heavy past Cicero to the Kennedy Junction. If you're on the outbound side of the Kennedy, 14 to Montrose, 25 to the airport, inbound 45, heavy from Austin to Ohio. A 25-minute ride coming in from the Edens Junction. I-190 headed eastbound, heavy O'Hare Terminals to 294 on that O'Hare extension. Eisenhower out, 16 to Mannheim, 34 to I-90, inbound 46, I-90 in, heavy from 25th to Harlem. Stevenson out, clear inbound, slow past Cicero, earlier crash cleared, 27 in from 355. Dan Ryan outbound, 14 slow from the Jane Byrne interchange to before 18th, 57's good. Bishop Ford outbound, 18 heavy before 130th through Bobie and Woods. DuSable Lakeshore Drive northbound, heavy approaching the light at Chicago, southbound Oak Street curve to Chicago. Next report, 738 from the Metro Traffic Center, News Radio 105.9 WBBM.
1: Keep in mind there is an air quality alert in effect until midnight tomorrow night. We'll have a thunderstorm in a few spots early with a low of 73. It's going to be a couple of thunderstorms mainly in the afternoon and evening tomorrow with a high of 90 in the mid-80s at the lakefront, and tomorrow night a low of 74. It's currently 85 degrees at O'Hare, 85 at Midway, and 79 at the lakefront. It's 729.
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9: This is Nancy Hardy at the lakefront in Evanston, where the smell of Lake Michigan has been replaced by wildfire smoke.
1: Local leaders share their thoughts on Chicago Public Schools' budget for next school year.
10: This is Mike Krauser. Building trades in Northwest Indiana promise to oppose any politician who does not support raising taxes as part of a Bears Stadium development.
1: Plus, the back and forth continues between the U.S. and Iran as both powers trade strikes and argue over who controls the Strait of Hormuz. AccuWeather is letting us know there is an air quality alert that's in effect until midnight tomorrow night. We have some wildfire smoke that will create a very unhealthy and air quality and poor visibility at times into tomorrow. So tonight we'll have a thunderstorm in a few spots early, otherwise partly cloudy, hazy, warm, and muggy with a low of 73 degrees. Tomorrow we'll start the day off with intervals of clouds and hazy sun. It's going to be hot and very humid with a couple of thunderstorms around, mainly in the afternoon and the evening. Watch out for ponding on roadways. We'll see a high of 90 tomorrow with mid-80s at the lakefront. And tomorrow night, partly cloudy, warm, and sticky with a low of 74 degrees. The time now is 7 31. And we're still talking about this air quality issue that we're dealing with. The alert has caused more than just smoky smells and hazy skies. WBBM's Nancy Hardy says the city of Evanston shut down its beaches today, but was able to catch up with some people hanging out near the water before the order came down.
9: Marsha went for a swim at Lighthouse Beach, where the breeze made the wildfire smoke less visible than further inland.
11: I saw that there was a haze looking out my window, and then I could smell the smoke from my window, which is near downtown Evanston. And I thought it was burning plastic, but then I realized, you know, it's the wildfire smoke.
9: Veronica from Barrington was feeling a little congested after running in the haze, but she's more worried about her upcoming vacation.
12: We're supposed to be going to Canada in 2 weeks, so I'm like telling my husband, I'm like, is this just going to be our reality?
9: Before the city announced it was closing all of its beaches, a family was setting up a tent on the sand. In Evanston, Nancy Hardy, News Radio 105.9 WBBM.
1: Meanwhile, all Chicago Park District programming, including summer day camp, was moved indoors or canceled. The Millennium Park Music Series for tonight has been canceled, and Six Flags out in Gurnee closed at 3 p.m. on account of the smoke. We'll keep you updated throughout the evening as we track the air quality. Now that the Chicago Public Schools proposed budget is out, we're starting to hear more reaction to the plan that includes hundreds of layoffs.
13: District leaders say they balanced an operating budget of almost $8.5 billion with job cuts at the central office, as many as 5 mandatory unpaid days off, and the layoff of as many as 760 teachers, though many may be rehired before classes begin.
15: That's a disappointment. No, it's not the right approach.
13: But Mayor Brandon Johnson, the former teacher and Chicago Teachers Union organizer, directed his criticism not at CPS leaders, but at Springfield.
15: They made a commitment per law that they would fully fund our schools across the state, and they haven't done it.
13: He's talking about the school funding formula approved nearly 10 years ago, which, if it was being followed, would mean an extra billion-plus dollars for CPS. Former Chicago Inspector General and Civic Federation President Joe Ferguson said he's encouraged the district is moving toward what he called more sustainable financial practices rather than resorting to new borrowing. The Board of Ed must approve a budget by August 29th. We're at City Hall. Jeff Buckles, News Radio 105.9. WBBM.
1: The building trades in Northwest Indiana are vowing to oppose any politician who votes against a food and beverage tax that would be part of the new Bear Stadium.
10: The Northwest Indiana Building and Construction Trades Council includes more than 30 unions and about 40,000 members, and they're flexing their political muscle. Randy Palmateer is the business manager.
16: If you don't support us, we can't support you. So all these politicians can come into our building trades room and ask for our members' votes, but they're not reciprocating. This build nothing at all mentality that's starting to happen. I get the point on data centers and some of these other developments, but professional football team, you're going to push back on that. I mean, what's good enough for some of these politicians to build?
10: Under the legislation concerning financing for a Bears stadium in Northwest Indiana, Lake and Porter counties would impose the new taxes, and there has been some opposition. Mike Krauser, News Radio 105.9 WBBM.
1: Iran is now firing back after a new slew of U.S. airstrikes targeted the country's coastal assets yesterday. ABC News White House correspondent Karen Travers has the details.
17: Jordan and Bahrain were facing incoming yesterday, and then today reports from Kuwait about Iranian strikes back at them. Yesterday, the United States hit military installations in the north, also fired on that oil tanker. The president has repeated that threat to go after civilian infrastructure in Iran.
1: Iranian officials have warned that if President Trump follows through on his threats to target civilian infrastructure, Iran will retaliate. 735.
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1: 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That's 312-409-GAS. 409-4277. 738, traffic and weather together on the 8th. Here's Abby Ryan.

0: Well, right now, Glenn, inbound Edens Lake Hook to the Kennedy Junction. It's clear. Metro Union Pacific North Line trains operating with delays with a tree on the tracks in Waukegan. Trains are stopped in the area. The Kennedy outbound heavy Jane Byrne interchange to Ohio, Foster to Harlem. 13 to Montrose, 23 to the airport. Inbound 42 O'Hare to downtown. Heavy Austin to Ohio. On the inbound side, 25 coming in from the Edens Junction. I-190 heavy eastbound O'Hare terminals to 294. Eisenhower out clear. Inbound 45 minute ride. I-90 in heavy from St. Charles to 294. 17 to Harlem. 24 coming in from Mannheim. Outbound Stevenson clear both directions. The Dan Ryan outbound 14 slow from the Jane Byrne interchange to before 18th. Inbounds clear. 57th fine. Bishop Ford out 18 to 8094. Heavy 130th through Bobie and Woods. DuSable Lakeshore Drive tight both ways approaching the light at Chicago. Tollways are back to normal as far as the tri-state. Northbound, southbound slow past Dixie Highway to Halstead. You're on 8094, slow eastbound Torrance to Calumet, I-94 westbound in Northwest Indiana, heavy US 20 Michigan City over to US 421, earlier crash cleared. Next report, 748 from the Metro Traffic Center, News Radio 105.9 WBBM.
1: WBBM AccuWeather, an air quality alert is in effect until midnight tomorrow night as the wildfire smoke that's around will continue to create very unhealthy air quality and poor visibility at times into tomorrow. A few spots may see a thunderstorm early tonight, otherwise a very hazy night ahead, a low of 73. Intervals of clouds and sun tomorrow. We'll have hot and very humid conditions with a couple of thunderstorms around, mainly during the afternoon and evening. High tomorrow near 90. Warm and sticky tomorrow night, partly cloudy, low 74. Still hot and humid Saturday with a mix of sun and clouds. It could be an afternoon or evening thunderstorm with a high near 90. 85 right now at O'Hare and at Midway, 80 in Skokie, 80 at the lakefront, going down to 73. I'm AccuWeather meteorologist Brian Thompson.
2: Thanks a lot, guys. The time now is 7:40, and local bookstores are taking advantage of Christopher Nolan's highly anticipated film adaptation of The Odyssey in theaters this weekend.
3: From a graphic novel to a young adult version to a jigsaw puzzle, Homer's century-old epic poem, The Odyssey, comes in many different forms. And at the bookseller in Lincoln Square, you can find these versions and others front and center.
4: It ended up that we had all these related works together, and the people that work at the bookseller always have creative thoughts for displays, and this was kind of a natural fit, giving the excitement for the movie in the book.
3: Owner Susie Takis says while The Odyssey has always been a steady seller, over the past month, the demand has more than doubled ahead of Christopher Nolan's film. She says it's exciting that the movie has reignited interest in the famous Greek literature.
4: I think just because it has lasted for so many centuries and that people still read it are continuing to read it, it's interesting that something written so long ago has relevance today.
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2: And Secretary of State Marco Rubio announced this week a campaign to dismantle the International Criminal Court. Rubio is accusing the court of interfering with U.S. military and law enforcement operations, causing a risk to, quote, American sovereignty. The secretary is calling on other nations aided by the U.S. to abandon the court and issuing a travel ban on any ICC personnel. The time now is 7:41.
5: This November 3rd, the midterm election is more than politics. 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Pritzker takes on Bailey for governor, and Stratton takes on Tracy in the Senate. 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
4: A DoorDash driver in Houston found herself in a situation straight out of a movie when a police pursuit unfolded around her while she was delivering a Subway sandwich. The cops were chasing a burglar suspect when the pursuit turned onto the same neighborhood road as her delivery. Her car was hit by the suspects, but she went through with finishing delivery, saying she didn't want the customer to think she stole the sandwich. When a new species is discovered in the 21st century, it's usually because scientists ran a new DNA analysis or took samples from a remote location. That's not the case in the rainforests of the Congo, where researchers say they've confirmed the existence of a new monkey species that had evaded science for a long time. It's unlike any other monkey found in the area, with dark, curious eyes, a shock of spiky hair, a long, drooping tail, and pink-orange pouting lips. Researchers are still working on a name for the newly discovered ape. And at 7:46, it is time to take a look at sports. The Bulls lost to the Lakers today, 105-82, and that's in the NBA Summer League in Vegas. With more on sports, here is Rick Gregg.
5: Jackson Suber had never played links golf before this week. The 26-year-old Ole Miss product had never even been to Europe. But in round one of the Open Championship at Royal Birkdale, Suber looked like he'd grown up in the gorse. His 5-under performance included a late eagle and gave Suber a one-shot lead over Daniel Brown and Sungjae Im. Bryson DeChambeau's in a big crowd 2-back, Scottie Scheffler in a big crowd 3-back, John Rahm in a big crowd 4-back. Welcome back to the Cubs and Sox, Friday night at least, with the All-Star break in the rearview mirror, and Craig Counsell hoping for a smoother ride in the season's second half.
6: We've been through and kind of experienced everything, but that part of it has given a lot of people opportunities, which hopefully pays off.
5: They'll resume at home against Minnesota while the White Sox visit the Blue Jays. Next year's baseball schedule for both teams in town will start on March 25th, if there is a start, of course. The labor agreement up after this season. It's the earliest opening day yet. The Blackhawks will open next season in Vegas on September 29th. That is earlier than usual, too, because the NHL added 2 games to its schedule. The Flyers' anticipated match with Vancouver and the debut of Robert Lewandowski was pushed to October because the wildfire smoke that's covering Chicago just not safe for the players or fans. U of I athletic director Josh Whitman's pay is going up to more than $2 million for next year, and he's now locked in for a decade. With sports at 16 and 46 past each hour, Rick Gregg, News Radio 105.9 WBBM.
4: Thanks a lot, Rick. 7:48, traffic and weather together on the 8s. Here's Abby Ryan.
7: Right now, Glenn, Eden's on the inbound side, Lake Hook to the Kennedy Junction. Your travel time at 15 out to Eden Spur looks good east and westbound. Metro Union Pacific Northline trains operating with delays due to earlier tree there on the tracks at Waukegan. Trains are now moving through the area. If you're on the Kennedy outbound, heavy from Monroe to Ohio, and then from Foster past Harlem, a 13-minute ride to Montrose, 22 out to the airport, inbound 35. O'Hare into downtown, heavy from Central Avenue to Ohio, 25. Coming in from the Edens Junction, I-190 headed eastbound, solid O'Hare terminals. On over to 294, Eisenhower out, clear inbound, a 43-minute ride, I-90 in, 22 coming in from Mannheim, heavy before St. Charles, the tri-state, 9th to Harlem. Stevenson looks great both ways at 25. Dan Ryan outbound, 14, slow past the Jane Byrne interchange to before 18th. Bishop Ford outbound slows 130th to Bobie and Woods, down to two lanes and 16 to 8094. DuSable Lakeshore Drive, heavy both ways approaching the light at Chicago. Tri-State southbound, so past Halstead, and if you're on 8094. Watch out for delays eastbound, slows Torrance to Calumet. I-80 eastbound, heavy past Larkin. Stalled semi blocks the right lane. I-94 back to normal. We'll take it. Next report, 7:58 from the Metro Traffic Center. 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
4: Thanks a lot, Abby. Keep in mind, we do have an air quality alert in effect until midnight tomorrow night. So today, tonight, a thunderstorm in a few spots. We'll see a low of 73 degrees. Tomorrow, we'll start the day off with a couple of thunderstorms, mainly in the afternoon and the evening. It'll be a high of 90, mid-80s at the lakefront. And tomorrow night, we'll see a low of 74 degrees. It's currently 85 degrees at O'Hare. We're looking at 85 at Midway and 79 at the lakefront. We are approaching 750.
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8: Phil Lemper, founder of SupermarketGuru.com, says there are several reasons why overall grocery sales in June were down nearly 2% compared to 2025.
9: Number one is certainly the price of food is up. It's up 33% higher than it was in 2019. Second, we have this whole new generation of GLP-1 users who are, frankly, just eating less.
8: Lemper tells the New Business Hour, as a result, grocers like Walmart and Kroger are cutting prices on beef, ice cream, soda, and other products in hopes of luring shoppers back.
9: The number one thing to do is stop wasting food. 40% of all of our food in this country is wasted. So if we are smarter, if we're buying smarter, you have a shopping list when you go into the store, you're going to save some money.
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4: As thousands are converging on Yosemite National Park, officials are worried about dangerous overcrowding on trails. ABC's Will Reeve explains.
10: Yosemite reports nearly 100,000 more visitors than the same period last year.
11: That means that there's just more visitors entering the park than the park has the capacity to handle. More vehicles than there are parking spaces, more people crowding into trails and facilities.
10: The crowd crush coming after the Trump administration did away with its timed reservation system at Yosemite and some other national parks earlier this year in the hopes of boosting attendance and the local economy.
4: June, July, and August are considered Yosemite's peak season. The time now is approaching 7:52.
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0: The time now is 7:53. That means it's time for the Bloomberg Business Minute. Here is Matt Piper.
1: A sell-off in chipmakers dragged down stocks amid concerns over whether massive artificial intelligence investments will justify lofty valuations. The Dow lost 105 points. The S&P was down 39. The Nasdaq losing 387. The U.S. has launched fresh strikes against Iran, aiming to, quote, further degrade Iranian military capabilities. Shipping traffic through the Strait of Hormuz has slumped, with observable commercial traffic sparse and limited to Iran-linked vessels amid a blockade and warnings of attacks on vessels. That has oil prices looking like this. Brent is at $84 a barrel. The Ben & Jerry's Foundation says it plans to shut down by the end of the year. It's after its corporate parent Magnum Ice Cream cut funding and evicted staff. The decision affects 600,000

0: The World Cup champion will be crowned this week. 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
1: Deal intelligence claiming that China had the ability to interfere in the 2020 presidential election and that Beijing may have gained access to U.S. voter data. The White House overnight not commenting. An intelligence community assessment back in 2021 found no indication any foreign actor altered the 2020 vote.
2: That was ABC's Karen Waugh that had the details. President Trump will begin speaking at 8 o'clock Chicago time. The time now is 7:55.
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2: Do you text a lot? Well, health experts are warning of a new injury that can affect all cell phone users.
13: Texting and scrolling throughout the day can put pressure on the fingers with numbness and tingling. Surgeon Dr. Eugene Tsai at Cedars-Sinai Orthopedics and Sports Medicine says it's okay if you have some discomfort while using the phone, as long as it quickly goes away after you're done. But
14: every time you use your phone, that pain or discomfort or numbness and tingling gets worse. That's a sure sign that a medical professional should take a closer look at things.
13: General stiffness, throbbing near the knuckle, or a clicking sensation when bending the thumb can lead to more serious issues, arthritis, or carpal tunnel syndrome.
14: My key tips would be try to go for as light a phone as possible, as small a phone as possible.
13: He also recommends transitioning to voice to text inputs on the phone to give your fingers a break. I'm Ed Donahue.
2: 7:58, traffic and weather together on the 8s. Here's Abby Ryan.
15: Right now, Glenn, Eden's on the inbound side, Lake Hook to the Kennedy Junction. You've got 15 minutes ahead of you, both in and outbound.

0: Eden Spur looks great. Kennedy outbound, a 13-minute ride to Montrose, 21 to the airport. Inbound 30, O'Hare to downtown, 22. Coming in from the Eden Junction, I-190 eastbound. That is solid. O'Hare terminals to 294. Eisenhower out clear. Inbound, a 37-minute ride from I-90 in, 17 in from Mannheim. Stevenson looks good both ways. Dan Ryan out, 14 inbound, 12. Next, report for the Metro Traffic Center, 808 News Radio 105.9 WBBM.
1: Thanks a lot, Abby. It's currently 85 degrees at O'Hare and Midway, 79 at the lakefront.
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1: 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Chicago has been engulfed by Canadian wildfire smoke.
3: This is Mike Krauser.
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1: Plus, President Trump is set to address the nation shortly, with sources saying the focus being the 2020 election. More on that coming up from ABC News. AccuWeather is letting us know that there is an air quality alert that's in effect until midnight tomorrow night. Wildfire smoke will create very unhealthy air quality and poor visibility at times until tomorrow. We'll have a low of 73 degrees tonight, but a thunderstorm in a few spots early. Tomorrow we'll see a couple of thunderstorms, mainly in the afternoon and the evening. A high of 90, mid-80s at the lakefront with a low of 74 degrees tomorrow night. It's 85 degrees at O'Hare and Midway, 79 at the lakefront. We're approaching 8 o'clock.
2: From ABC News, I'm Dave Packer. The 2020 presidential election was nearly 6 years ago, but it's the expected subject of President Trump's speech to the nation tonight. White House Press Secretary Caroline Leavitt.
6: I think all Republicans and Democrats should recognize this should be a nonpartisan issue. If we don't have safe and secure elections in our country, we cannot have a country. It is a vital part of our democracy, of our constitutional republic. The president will be speaking about that tonight.
2: Senate Minority Leader Chuck Schumer saying this appears to be part of a larger strategy by the president for the midterms this fall.
7: Trump's speech tonight has nothing to do with the 2020 elections. It has everything to do with the 2026 elections. He's scared to death that he will lose in 2026.
2: The man who's been running the president's teleprompter for years allegedly used insider information to make that $100,000 betting on the president's speeches, ABC's Aaron Kutursky.
8: Sources tell us Perez bet on more than a dozen Trump speeches, including this year's State of the Union, through Kalshi's Mentions Market, where users wager on whether certain words and phrases will be said. President Trump is famous for going off script. Sources tell us Perez sometimes pulled bets mid-speech when Trump skipped words that were in the teleprompter.
2: Sources say Perez has been put on indefinite unpaid leave and is in talks with federal regulators to settle the allegations. Air quality alerts now in place across 18 states as dangerous wildfire smoke blankets major cities in the Midwest and Northeast. This tourist in New York City.
9: I was hoping to see the buildings and other stuff and not really able to see much from a tourism perspective.
2: Folks advised to stay inside. Taco Bell tonight saying that out of abundance of caution, it's removing potentially impacted lettuce from a supplier in certain states. This after sources say investigators identified that lettuce as the potential source of a parasitic illness that sickened thousands in the U.S. You're listening to ABC News.
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2: Clean up in West Hollywood, California from a major water main rupture.
12: In parking garages in West Hollywood, pumps are now removing water that went rushing in this morning. A water main break causing extreme flooding. Cars underwater in underground garages. There was a sinkhole, roads damaged, and residents battled rushing water in their urban streets. A water line put in the ground in 1916 burst. Anselmo Collins is with LA's water system.
13: Unfortunately, sometimes there may be parts of the pipeline
5: where you end up with a weak spot, and it reveals itself when you have these type of leaks.
12: Alex Stone, ABC News, Los Angeles.
2: It appears that

0: New York sightseeing helicopter that crashed in the Hudson River last year, killing six people, might be the result of a bird strike. The NTSB said a bird expert from the Smithsonian identified remains from several different types of geese on the blades. There are some encouraging signs about the jobs market.
1: Analysts were anticipating a slight rise in first-time claims for jobless benefits. Instead, the number has fallen from 216,000 applications 2 weeks ago to 208,000 last week. The Labor Department also reports declines in the four-week moving average and in the total number of people on unemployment at just over 1.8 million.
0: ABC's Jim Ryan. Baseball's labor contract expires December 1st and a lockout is expected, but if there is an agreement before next season, MLB is set to have its earliest opening day next year. It will be on March 24th. Brr. Dave Packer, ABC News.
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3: And the time now is 8:05 on Thursday, July 16th, 2026. Good evening. I'm Glenn Marshall, and currently we're sitting around 85 degrees here in Chicago, and it is smoky. There's an air quality alert in effect until midnight tomorrow night. Wildfire smoke will create very unhealthy air quality and poor visibility at times into tomorrow. So tonight, there's a thunderstorm that's supposed to happen in a few spots early. We'll see a low of 73 degrees tonight. Tomorrow, though, we'll have a couple of thunderstorms that come around mainly in the afternoon and the evening. It's expected to be a high of 90 degrees tomorrow with mid-80s at the lakefront and a low of 74 tomorrow night. Of course, we're going to look at that AccuWeather 5-day forecast that's coming up at 8:15. But right now, our top local story on News Radio WBBM. Hey, if you look outside your window, and it might almost appear white. That's because smoke from Canadian wildfires is impacting Chicagoland's air quality. Now the city of Evanston, they've closed its beaches due to the hazardous air pollution. Today, WBBM's Nancy Hardy caught up with some people before that order came out.
4: Here at Lighthouse Beach, you'd almost think it was fog coming off the lake that's responsible for the hazy skies. But the smell of smoke tells you it's definitely wildfires.
5: I opened the window and we could smell it. So it feels like it's unhealthy, and you also see people wearing masks. So you're not sure if you could go out even.
4: But she did, seeking relief after 2 days of intense heat. Others we've talked to here at the beach say the breeze off the lake seems to dampen the smokiness. In Evanston, Nancy Hardy, News Radio 105.9 WBBM.
3: And the air pollution is at a dangerous level right now and can cause serious health issues after only a few moments outside. Rush medical experts explain what Chicagoans can do to stay safe.
6: Is it like we're all walking around smoking?
7: It is. And there's a lot of small particles that are in the air, and that's what's causing the air to be so unhealthy right now.
8: Stephen Mazakowski leads the respiratory therapy program at Rush University Medical Center.
7: Today is a really bad day. We're in that very unhealthy range for air quality, and that means that it's really a bad day for everybody to be breathing outside.
8: Mazakowski says those with heart or lung issues should limit time spent outdoors, and he doesn't recommend that healthy people go out and run 10 miles. He says an N95 mask can filter the particles in the air, not real comfortable in the heat and humidity. Pets can be impacted by the poor air quality as well. Mike Krauser, News Radio, 105.9 WBBM.
3: We'll be monitoring the air conditions throughout the night, so stay tuned to WBBM for traffic and weather together on the 8th. And with so much AI-generated content, knowing what's real is not easy. 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Here's Abby Ryan.
9: Well, right now, Glenn, the Aiden's inbound. Lake Cook to the Kennedy Junction, a 15-minute ride either direction. Metro Union Pacific Northline trains operating with delays. Earlier tree on the tracks at Waukegan. Trains are now moving through the area, though, so that is taken care of. Just pay attention to the Metra signs and their website to figure out your train. Eden Spurlick's great. Kennedy on the outbound side, 13 to Montrose, 21 to the airport. Inbound 30, O'Hare into downtown, 22. Coming in from the Eden Junction, heavy from Lawrence, past the Wintrust Mural at North Avenue to Ohio. I-190 headed on the eastbound side. You've got some heavy delays past the O'Hare terminals to the 294 ramps. Eisenhower out clear, inbound a 37-minute ride. Heavy from St. Charles to 294. First on over to Harlem, 17, coming in from Mannheim. Stevenson looks great. Dan Ryan on the outbound side, 14, slows from the Jane Bird interchange before 18th. Bishop Ford outbound, heavy 130th through Bobie and Woods at 16 to 8094. Do you stop a Lakeshore Drive type both ways at the light at Chicago? Tollways are good. I-80 eastbound, jam past Hobart to Larkin, stalled semi in the right lane, and 8094 headed on the eastbound side, a state line on over to Indianapolis Boulevard, a couple of slow spots. Next report, 818 from the Metro Traffic Center. 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
3: Thanks a lot, Abby. Keep in mind, there is an air quality alert in effect until midnight tomorrow night. Tonight, we're expecting a few spots handling a thunderstorm. It'll be a low of 73 degrees. But tomorrow, we'll have a couple of more thunderstorms come through, mainly in the afternoon and the evening. High 90 degrees, mid-80s at the lakefront. Tomorrow night, warm and sticky with a low of 74 degrees. It is currently 83 degrees at O'Hare. We're looking at 85 still at Midway and 77 at the lakefront. The time now is approaching 8:10.
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3: 811, and the Illinois Secretary of State says new legislation should smooth the road for paying car insurance.
13: Illinois Secretary of State Alexi Janulia says new state legislation will accomplish a great deal, including mandating insurers to provide at least 30 days notice before increasing auto insurance renewal premiums by more than 10%.
14: When mandatory insurance becomes unaffordable, it doesn't just hurt families, it makes our roads less safe for everyone.
13: The bill would also prohibit excessive, inadequate, or unfairly discriminatory insurance rates that don't reflect actual driving risk.
14: And this issue is about economic justice. For years, Illinois families have watched their auto insurance premiums climb higher and higher, even when they had spotless driving records.
13: The bill awaits Governor Pritzker's signature. It would take effect July 1st next year.
14: Illinois consumers deserve protection. That's what this bill is all about.
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3: And new recommendations from the state is providing a pathway for how Illinois educators can best tackle AI in the classroom.
15: A new Illinois State Board of Education guide encourages schools to think carefully before using AI, asking educators whether it truly improves learning or if another approach would be better. The 409-page document offers best practices on everything from lesson planning to student privacy and responsible AI use. It also discloses early drafts of the guide itself were created with help from ChatGPT, Claude, and Gemini before being reviewed by education and technology experts. State officials say the goal is to help schools embrace AI responsibly while keeping teachers, not technology, at the center of education. Rachel Pearson, News Radio, 105.9 WBBM.
3: And the time now is 8:13.
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21: 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The agency says its current turnstiles are becoming outdated and no longer working the way they used to. The CTA is looking for new fare entry solutions that can collect useful data on ridership patterns, deter fare evasion, and improve accessibility for riders. The CTA may select one or more proposals to pilot at select stations beginning early next year. The pilots would run for 12 months. 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
3: The time now is 8:15. 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Here's meteorologist Brian Thompson.
22: We'll continue to have hazardous air quality at times throughout tonight and into tomorrow due to the wildfire smoke coming down from the north and west. Very poor visibility, as visibility could be under a mile at times with this thick haze and smoke that will be around. Now, there might be a thunderstorm in a few spots early tonight, otherwise partly cloudy, a low of 73, a warm and muggy night tonight, tomorrow hot and very humid with intervals of clouds and sunshine. There will be a couple of thunderstorms around, mainly during the afternoon and evening, high close to 90. It'll be in the mid-80s at the lakefront. Warm and sticky tomorrow night, some clouds, low 74, still hot and humid Saturday with a mix of sun and clouds. There could be a thunderstorm in the afternoon or evening, high near 90, less humid Sunday with some sunshine, high 86. Partly sunny, very warm and humid Monday with a chance for an afternoon thunderstorm, high 88. I'm AccuWeather meteorologist Brian Thompson.
3: The time now is 8:16. That means it's time to take a look at sports. And the Bulls lost to the Los Angeles Lakers 105-82 in a summer league game in Vegas. And right now, here is Rick Gregg with more.
23: If there truly is a baseball all-star game next year, and there will be if there's a season, which there may or may not be because of the expiring labor deal, then July 13th is the date you want circled. That's when the all-star game returns to Wrigley Field. And if there's a season, the Cubs will start it at home on March 25th against Cleveland. The White Sox would start on the road against Detroit. So that's an if and an and. But there's definitely a season going on right now, and it starts up again Friday night, the first-place White Sox in Toronto, the second-place Cubs hosting Minnesota. The Fire were supposed to host Vancouver, but couldn't because of all the smoke. Robert Lewandowski's debut pushed back. They'll make up the Whitecaps match in October. 26-year-old Jackson Suber leads the British Open one round in. He is 5 under par, 2 golfers a shot back. Suber playing in his first pro tournament overseas and only in his third major. Hockey's schedule is out. Blackhawks start in Vegas on September 29th. They host St. Louis to open the home slate on October 6th. Most weekday home games will start at 7 this year, not 7:30. Sky center Camila Cardoso is still listed as questionable for Friday's meeting with L.A. She missed Wednesday's win with knee soreness, but it's supposedly a short-term issue. Skylar Diggins remains out. LeBron James still won't say where he wants to play next season, but told a CNBC event he'll make an announcement soon. All we really know is it won't be with the Lakers. With sports at 16 and 46 past each hour, Rick Gregg, News Radio 105.9 WBBM.
3: And the time now is approaching 8:18. Traffic and weather together on the 8th. Here's Abby Ryan.
9: We do have delays on I-80 eastbound. It is jammed eastbound from Larkin, before Larkin, to past it with a stalled semi blocking the right lane. If you're headed on I-80 westbound, heavy about 2 miles before I-80 to US 34 right before exit 56. So watch out for that right before 26 in the Princeton area. Just in case you're going there, you've got a good 7 mile backup or so. Pretty solid spots there. The inbound side of the Edens, Lake Cook to the Kennedy Junction, you are clear. No problems to report. The inbound side of the Kennedy, heavy from Lawrence to past the Wintrust Maryland North Avenue over to Ohio, 37 O'Hare and 23. Coming in from the Edens Junction, outbound a 15-minute ride to Montrose, 22, back to the airport, I-190. O'Hare Extension on the eastbound side, you've got delays from Bessie Coleman to 294. So far, the Eisenhower actually looks pretty good, except for past St. Charles to the 294 southbound ramp. Watch out for heavy delays there. The outbound side of the Ryan just slow passing Roosevelt Road. Then you've got delays in the express past 47th. After that, things are looking pretty good. Getting onto the Bishop Port, Stevenson looks good. DuSable Lakeshore Drive both ways tight at the light at Chicago. Northwest Indiana is okay. Next report, 828 from the Metro Traffic Center. 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
3: Thanks a lot, Abby. Keep in mind, there is an air quality alert in effect until midnight tomorrow night. So tonight, we're expecting a thunderstorm in a few spots early. It'll be at a low of 73 degrees. Tomorrow, we'll see a couple of thunderstorms, mainly in the afternoon and evening. We'll have a high of 90, mid-80s at the lakefront, and a low of 74 tomorrow night. It's currently 83 degrees at O'Hare, 84 degrees at Midway, and 77 at the lakefront. We're approaching 820. In our top story this hour, President Trump is addressing the nation right now. We'll have much more on this story coming up at ABC News special report that's happening at 8:30. But first, a big week for nearly 200 young Chicagoans who are the first in their families to go to college. The newly graduated seniors will receive the tools and living essentials to begin their freshman year this fall, thanks to the Ada S. McKinley College and Career Preparation Program. Bernice Hardy is the Vice President of Education Services, says she that they've been doing this for 18 years.
0: Each of those totes are filled with essential dormitory supplies, school supplies, technology, everything that a student would need to make the transition from home life to dorm life.
3: This year, the ceremony will take place at the new Obama Presidential Library home court. The McKinley program has placed more than 75,000 graduating seniors in more than 500 schools since the 1960s. And a popular chicken chain from Chicago is adding several new locations to the Chicagoland area. We're talking about Zaxby's, and they're planning to build multiple restaurants across Bolingbrook, Naperville, and Woodridge. This comes only 6 months after the brand opened its first Illinois location, that's in Plainfield, back in January. The time now is 8:21.
1: 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Is it? I'm Susie Welch. I host a podcast called Becoming You. 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
3: And Mayor Brandon Johnson's finance team is warning that the city layoffs could come if Chicago aldermen don't find solutions to close a nearly $90 million budget deficit.
4: Budget Director Annette Guzman's assessment of the city's financial situation was blunt.
5: The financial headwinds reflected in this preliminary outlook are substantial.
4: She says the city now expects to finish the year almost $90 million short, and that aldermen have until the end of next month to take action to avoid possible job cuts. Westside Alderman Gilbert Villegas asked for clarity.
6: $90 million will equate to 2,000 positions being eliminated?
5: Yes.
4: Guzman rolled out charts showing that each city council idea that replaced Mayor Johnson's corporate head tax, selling off unpaid parking ticket debt, augmented reality advertising, has produced no revenue. Downtown Alderman Brendan Riley smelled a rat.
7: Those revenue sources that the mayor singled out as ones he doesn't like, inexplicably, are all at $0.
4: Guzman insisted she and her team tried to warn aldermen about revenue sources they thought were unproven, and they're now working hard to put them into place.
5: We're equally frustrated.
4: We're at City Hall. 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
3: At 8:23, it is now time for the Bloomberg Business Minute. Here is Matt Piper.
24: A down day on Wall Street as slumping AI stocks drag down markets. The Dow lost 105 points. The S&P was down 39. The Nasdaq losing 387, or about 1.5%. President Trump's media company is planning to charge for special high-speed access to his Truth Social posts, including possibly his own, affecting national security and financial markets. The move would allow Wall Street trading firms and other institutions to get news from Truth Social contributors in milliseconds so they can make quick profits off moves in stocks, bonds, and interest rates. Called Truth PSI, it would be similar to paid access at other platforms, with the difference that the most popular poster is the president himself. Alphabet's Google shares dropped 4% amid word that it's months behind schedule on delivering Gemini 3.5 Pro. Both OpenAI and Meta recently released new models that further outpace Google's current offerings in AI for writing code. With business at 23 and 53, from the Bloomberg Newsroom, Matt Piper, News Radio 105.9 WBBM.
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9: All right, now, Glenn, the inbound side of the Edens, Lake Cook to the Kennedy Junction. You've got a 15-minute ride. If you're on the outbound side, not bad at all. The inbound Kennedy passing the Wintrust mural at North Avenue, we still have some slowdowns going on. It is stop and go on the inbound side, and that is right before Belmont, and it continues with heavy delays over toward the Hubbard Street Tunnel and right before Randolph. The inbound side of the Kennedy O'Hare into downtown, 37 minutes, a 23-minute ride in from the Edens Junction. If you're on the outbound side, 15 to Montrose, 22 out to the airport, but inbound passing the Wintrust Mural and North Avenue still tight. If you're on the eastbound side of I-190, the O'Hare extension just slow up approaching the Tri-State Tollway ramps. If you're on the inbound side of the Eisenhower, there's heavy delays past St. Charles before the southbound Tri-State ramp. Other than that, if you're on the outbound Dan Ryan, slow past Roosevelt, the outbound Bishop Ford, heavy 130th to the Steel Bridge, 20 to 8094, and we do have delays in I-80 before and after Larkin stalled semi-right lane. Next report, 838 from the Metro Traffic Center, News Radio 105.9 WBBM.
3: Thanks a lot, Abby. Keep in mind, there is an air quality alert in effect from midnight tomorrow night. It's going to be a low of 73 degrees tonight with a thunderstorm in a few spots early. Tomorrow, we'll have a thunderstorm coming in, and mainly in the afternoon and evening. Highs in the 90s, mid-80s at the lakefront, and a low of 74 degrees tomorrow night. It's currently 83 degrees at O'Hare, 84 at Midway, and 77 at the lakefront. It's 8:29.
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3: And good evening. I'm Glenn Marshall. These are the top stories on News Radio WBBM. President Trump addresses the nation tonight. We'll get the latest live coming up in an ABC News special report. Canadian and Minnesota wildfire smoke causes Cook County to shatter its previous record set for air quality. And Northwest Indiana family is suing after an Amazon driver caused life-threatening injuries to their teenage son. Plus,
4: we're getting competing views on the Chicago Public Schools proposed budget.
8: That's a disappointment.
4: Well, that's one view. I'm political editor Jeff Buckles at City Hall with that and the other view.
3: And now here is ABC News.
11: This is a special report from ABC News. I'm Dave Packard. President Trump spoke from the White House tonight about the 2020 presidential election, which he lost to Joe Biden. The president asserting,
12: over a period of years, starting during the 2020 election cycle, the People's Republic of China carried out what is believed to be the largest compromise of election data in history, resulting in China's illicit acquisition of 220 million U.S. voter files.
11: The president asking the DOJ and other agencies to file criminal charges. Earlier, House Minority Leader Hakeem Jeffries asking,
13: why does he continue to focus on a conspiracy theory related to a 2020 presidential election that every rational person in the United States of America knows he lost?
11: This is ABC News.
3: The time now is 8:31, and tonight AccuWeather is letting us know that there is an air quality alert in effect until midnight tomorrow night. Wildfire smoke will create a very unhealthy air quality and poor visibility at times into tomorrow. So tonight there is a thunderstorm in a few spots early. It'll be a low of 73, but tomorrow a couple of thunderstorms come around, mainly in the afternoon and evening. We'll have a high of 90, mid-80s at the lakefront with a low of 74 degrees. It's currently 83 degrees at O'Hare, 84 degrees at Midway, and 77 at the lakefront. The time now is 8:32. That smoky smell and haze covering Chicago that's filled with fine particulate matter, and that's what is making the air conditions today so dangerous. Being outside for only a few minutes can cause serious health problems for healthy people because those particles can enter the lungs and bloodstream. But how long will these conditions last? AccuWeather Brian Thomas joins us with the latest outlook.
14: We've been seeing some very hazardous air quality levels throughout the afternoon and now into the evening hours, and some very poor visibility, too, due to this wildfire smoke, which is very thick. Even near the surface here, we've been seeing visibility under a mile at times, which is certainly an indication of some very thick smoke. And again, some hazardous air quality levels, which will likely persist through tonight and probably through tomorrow as well. There are some signs, though, as we head through tomorrow night and into Saturday, that the steering winds will start to shift, and that could eventually push at least the worst of the smoke off to our north and east. 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
3: A Northwest Indiana family says their 17-year-old son continues to recover from a catastrophic injury when the bus he was riding in with his baseball teammates was struck by an Amazon delivery driver back in May of 2025. Kelly Bradshaw is the mother of Lucas Bradshaw. Here's what she had to say.
0: He has a laundry list of things he wants to do. He would like to play baseball again. I don't foresee that happening as a parent. But he has a goal, so if we can help him with it, we're going to. He wants to farm when he graduates. That's been in his blood since he was born. So things on the farm have changed some on how we do things, but we're trying to make that work as well.
3: The Bradshaws have announced a lawsuit against Amazon, which says the driver who was sentenced to prison for the crash did not technically work for Amazon. The driver had multiple driver's license suspensions and an arrest for felony heroin possession while driving for Amazon just 4 months before the crash. Amazon called the accident, quote, a tragedy, and told WBBM it would not comment further. We're hearing from the city and community leaders for the first time since Chicago Public School leaders proposed a budget for next school year. WBBM political editor Jeff Buckles reports from City Hall.
1: I believe it's unhealthy.
4: That's Mayor Brandon Johnson's first reaction to the spending plan, which uses cuts in central office staff and potential mandatory unpaid days off to close a $700 million budget shortfall for next year without additional borrowing. As many as 760 teachers also could be laid off, though many may be rehired before class. Begin.
1: This idea or notion that the way to balance budgets is off the backs of working people and at the expense of our students, that's not sustainable.
4: The former teacher and Chicago Teachers Union organizer says it's more evidence that state lawmakers need to follow Illinois' own school funding formula, which would mean another billion-plus dollars for CPS. Civic Federation president and former Chicago Inspector General Joe Ferguson released a statement that in part says the group is encouraged that the district is not borrowing more money to close that budget gap, saying it reflects a move toward more sustainable financial practices. We're at City Hall. Jeff Buckles, News Radio 105.9 WBBM.
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3: In Woodridge, the Exxon on 75th and James Ave has gas for $3.81 per gallon, while in Blue Island, the Thornton's on Western Ave and 121st Street has gas for $3.93 per gallon. If you see a low price, please give us a call at 312-409-4277. 8:38, traffic and weather together on the 8s. Here's Abby Ryan.
9: All right, now, Glenn, the inbound side of the Edens. Lake Hook to the Kennedy Junction. We do have a couple of things going on. Edens is not one of them. Everything looks great. Both ways, 15 minutes, including your eastbound and westbound Eden Spur. They're both doing well. The inbound side of the Kennedy, you've got some heavy spots, and that is from Diversey on down to Ohio. The travel time on the inbound side of the Kennedy from the airport into downtown, you are looking at a 32-minute ride. 20 coming on in from the Edens Junction. So far, if you're on the other side, the outbound side of the Kennedy, you've got a 15-minute ride headed on over to Montrose, and we're looking at just about 20 to get to the airport. So far, the inbound O'Hare Extension, eastbound I-190 back to normal. Eisenhower looks pretty good. Nothing to report. Stevenson 2, Dan Ryan is fine. I-57 looks great. Bishop Ford on the southbound or outbound side, slow. 130th to the Steel Bridge, Northwest Indiana, great. If you're on I-80, headed on the eastbound side, no more problems to report with that stall, which is gone around Larkin. Next report, 848 from the Metro Traffic Center, News Radio 105.9 WBBM.
14: WBBM AccuWeather, an air quality alert remains in effect until midnight tomorrow night, as we'll have very unhealthy air quality due to the wildfire smoke at times into tomorrow. We'll also have poor visibility, which could be under a mile at times. Thunderstorm in a few spots early on tonight, otherwise partly cloudy, hazy, warm and muggy, a low 73. Some hazy sunshine at times tomorrow. It'll be hot and very humid with a couple of thunderstorms around, mainly during the afternoon and evening. High tomorrow near 90. Partly cloudy, warm and sticky, down to 74 tomorrow night. Still hot and humid Saturday, back up to near 90 with some sunshine and again the chance for an afternoon thunderstorm. I'm AccuWeather meteorologist Brian Thompson.
5: It's currently 83 degrees at O'Hare, 84 at Midway, and 77 at the lakefront. The time now is 8:40. Thanks a lot, guys. And police are looking for a pair of thieves who have been stealing gold necklaces across Chicago.
6: They have struck at least 10 times so far this month. Chicago police warned that one or two men have walked up to their victims on the street or sidewalk and grabbed gold necklaces off of them. The strong-armed robberies have happened mostly between 4 in the afternoon and 7:15 at night. Despite the crimes happening as far north as Edgewater and as far south as Hyde Park, police believe the same thieves are responsible and have used a gray or green sedan. Police encourage people to report suspicious activity right away. Stay calm if you're confronted and remember any unique characteristics about the suspects. Nancy Hardy, News Radio 105.9 WBBM.
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16: Two continents, one trophy. Argentina and Spain collide in the World Cup final. Messi's heirs against La Roja's relentless midfield machine. Argentina, gritty, emotional, built on the shoulders of a nation that lives and dies with every touch. Spain, clinical, possession-obsessed, the tiki-taka bloodline that's produced champions for two decades. This is flair versus system, passion versus precision, Buenos Aires against Madrid, and a World Cup final on the line. One final, one champion. Sunday, the world stops.
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5: And Chicago police are asking for the public's help identifying a man who they say damaged multiple CTA train cars in two different incidents this month.
28: Police say the same suspect shattered several train windows by kicking and punching them during incidents in Garfield Park July 8th and near Damon and Lake on the Near West Side July 14th. The man was seen wearing different clothing in each case, but had a bandage under his left eye both times. He's wanted for criminal damage to government property. 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
5: Melatonin is great if you need help falling asleep at night, but new research shows it might also be good at alleviating chronic pain. The natural hormone sends signals to your brain indicating it's time to slow down and rest. And scientists say those same brain interactions seem to help with pain relief. Studies show that in some cases it was as effective as over-the-counter pain meds and even some opioids when it came to relieving chronic muscle and joint pain. The U.S. Mint has started producing a new $1 coin featuring President Donald Trump to help celebrate America's 250th birthday. The Treasury Department announced Wednesday the commemorative coin will be released in the fall. The coin in production is not gold as originally planned, but instead has a gold finish. And in sports, at 8:46, the Bulls lost to the Los Angeles Lakers 105-82, and here to tell us more about what's happening in sports is Rick Gregg.
29: Dear Robert Lewandowski, Chicago isn't always like this, we promise. Signed, Chicago Fire fans just as baffled by the smoky skies as you must be. The Polish striker was supposed to make his Fire debut Thursday night against Vancouver, but MLS and the teams called the game off because of the Canadian wildfire smoke that's blanketing the town. They'll play it in October instead, and now Lewandowski's first Fire match will come against Lionel Messi's Inter Miami team in Florida next Wednesday. Messi probably won't play. He, of course, has Sunday's World Cup final first, his Argentina side, against Spain. Scheduling news for the Blackhawks, too. Their whole schedule is out, all 84 games, including the two against Ottawa in Germany just before Christmas. And baseball's 2027 schedules are out, assuming labor strife doesn't strike the season. Opening day will be the earliest ever, March 25th. The Cubs will host Cleveland. The White Sox will visit Detroit. Next year's All-Star game at Wrigley Field set for July 13th, with the Sox and Cubs meeting at Wrigley just a couple of days later. This All-Star break is about over. The Cubs are home against Minnesota Friday night. The White Sox visit Toronto in a game Alex Faust will call for Apple TV.
30: We got assigned this actually almost bordering on 2 months ago,
0: And at the time, you're like, okay, you know, we hadn't covered the White Sox this year. And lo and behold, I'm looking at the standings. And then all of a sudden, wow, okay, Chicago's hanging in there. And then, all right, they're winning some games. And, oh, wow, they're in first place?
29: They sure are. Anthony Kay to start for the Sox. Jackson Super leads the British Open 5-under par after one round. It's only his third major, and he'd never played Lynx golf before this week. With sports at 16 and 46 past each hour, Rick Gregg, News Radio 105.9 WBBM.
5: 848 traffic and weather together on the 8th. Here's Abby Ryan.
9: Oh, right now, the inbound side of the Kennedy O'Hare into downtown. Your travel time clocking in at 30 minutes. Let's make it 29 minutes. You are looking at 18 coming in from the Edens Junction. The brunt of the delays past the Edens Junction. It is still tightening before Fullerton, past the Wintrust Mill at North Avenue over to Randolph. Inbound Eisenhower, a little tight at the southbound Tri-State ramp. That's it. The inbound side of the Stevenson looks great. Dan Ryan, okay. I-57 looks good on the southbound side. Northbound, past Bulmer and before I-80, just past Flossmore Road. Watch out for reports of a crash. See it, call us. WBBM Mercedes-Benz of Hoffman Estates traffic tip line 855-780-ROAD. I-80 looks good, especially around Larkin. And if you're on 8094, I-65 or the Indiana Toll Road, you're good. Southbound side, outbound side of the Bishop Ford. That is heavy spots 130th to Dalton Avenue, DuSava Lakeshore Drive. Tight both ways approaching the light in Chicago. Next report, 858, News Radio 105.9 WBBM.
5: Thanks a lot, Abby. Keep in mind, there is an air quality alert in effect until midnight tomorrow night. So tonight, there's a thunderstorm in a few spots early, but we'll see a low of 73 degrees. Tomorrow, a couple of thunderstorms, mainly in the afternoon and evening. We'll have a high of 90, mid-80s at the lakefront. And tomorrow night, a low of 74 is expected. It's currently 83 degrees at O'Hare, 84 at Midway, and 77 at the lakefront. We are coming up on 850.
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5: And the Food and Drug Administration has approved a first-of-its-kind cholesterol pill.
2: It's called Lipfendra from Merck. It can lower dangerous cholesterol in a way that's previously only been available with expensive injectable drugs. It's designed to block a liver protein that interferes with the body's ability to clear cholesterol from the blood. This is for patients whose cholesterol persists even after taking statins, the standard medications for cutting the risk of a heart attack. The FDA reviewed the drug under its program that promises ultra-fast reviews for promising medications that serve the public interest. Ed Donahue, Washington.
5: Local bookstores are taking advantage of the renewed interest in a centuries-old story thanks to a new film by Christopher Nolan out this weekend.
28: It's arguably the most highly anticipated film of the summer.
3: No one could stand between me and home.
28: While based on Homer's centuries-old epic, which tells the story of the hero Odysseus and his 19-year journey home after the Trojan War, Christopher Nolan's adaptation of the Odyssey has had film buffs and bookworms flocking to bookstores to prepare for the film's release.
4: The Norton paperback edition has been selling like crazy. We've been reordering cases of the book.
28: Owner of the bookseller in Lincoln Square, Susie Takis, says demand has skyrocketed for the Odyssey over the past month.
4: It's always been a steady seller, I would say, maybe 2 or 3 copies a month, but this has gone from 6 to 18 to well over 20.
28: And while keeping up with the demand has been quite the feat, Takis says the crowds are more than welcome.
4: It is exciting. It reinforces the love of reading and the love of all types of reading, whether it's a classic or contemporary fiction or nonfiction. Everybody has still love of books.
28: Carolina Garibay, News Radio 105.9 WBBM.
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12: Drops for computer chip makers and other AI winners dragged down stock markets worldwide. The S&P fell 0.5%, even though more stocks rose within the index than fell. The Dow dipped 0.2%. The Nasdaq lost 1.5%. Netflix has forecast a second consecutive quarter of slowing sales growth, with projected revenue of $12.9 billion and earnings of 82 cents a share. The company's shares have declined more than 40% over the last year due to concerns about its future. That's despite

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11: 8:58, traffic and weather together on the 8s. Here's Abby Ryan.
12: All right, now, Glenn, we still have delays on the expressways and tollways. If you're on the inbound side of the Kennedy, you've got some tight spots, and that's from Damon on down to Randolph. The travel time on the inbound side of the Kennedy. O'Hare into downtown, you are looking at a travel time of just about 27 minutes. Let's make it 28 coming in from the airport to downtown. 17-minute ride coming in from the Eden Junction outbound. That is going to take you just about 17 minutes to get back to the airport. 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
11: It's currently 83 degrees at O'Hare, 84 at Midway, and 77 at the lakefront.
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11: And here's what's next on News Radio WBBM. Canadian wildfires have shrouded Chicago in smoke today. Mayor Johnson says there could be a cash shortfall in the city. Plus, President Trump announced the release of classified documents that show election fraud during the 2020 election. More on that coming up from ABC News. AccuWeather's letting us know that there is an air quality alert in effect until midnight tomorrow night. We got wildfire smoke that will create very unhealthy air quality and poor visibility at times until tomorrow. There is a thunderstorm that could happen in a few spots early with a low of 73 degrees tonight. Tomorrow, another couple of thunderstorms come through tomorrow, mainly in the afternoon and evening, with a high of 90 and mid-80s at the lakefront. There's a low of 74 degrees.

0: 70s tomorrow night. It is 84 degrees here in Chicago, and we are approaching 9 o'clock.
1: From ABC News, I'm Dave Packer. The 2026 midterm elections are just months away, but tonight, the president raising doubts about the results of the 2020 election that he lost to Joe Biden, calling for an investigation asserting interference from China.
2: Today, I'm asking the Office of the Director of National Intelligence, the Department of Justice, the FBI, and the CIA to investigate how and why such crucial information was hidden, to fire those involved in the cover-up, and to file criminal charges if appropriate.
1: Ahead of the speech, Democratic Senator Richard Blumenthal.
3: He's going back in time without addressing the real needs of the American people, the rising costs of everything from gasoline to groceries. And people want to vote this November, and the turnout is going to be huge, even though Donald Trump has embarked on a campaign of suppressing the vote.
1: Tonight's speech is President Trump is calling for Congress to pass the Save America Act to require proof of citizenship for voter registration and other measures. The man who's been running President Trump's teleprompter, settling with federal regulators after they say he made more than $100,000 by placing bets on several of the president's speeches on the prediction market. CENTCOM says U.S. forces hit Iran with another round of strikes today. Kuwait reporting drone attacks, but White House Press Secretary Caroline Levitt says
4: Iran very much continues to talk to the United States of America and express that they want to make a deal with us because they are suffering.
1: Wildfire smoke primarily from Canada, darkening skies from the Midwest to the East Coast today. Catastrophic flash floods swamping Texas, with some areas recording a year's worth of rain in just a few days. The governor reporting two people have died. Acting Attorney General Todd Blanche met with several victims of deceased convicted sex offender Jeffrey Epstein earlier today as he seeks confirmation for that job permanently. You're listening to ABC News.
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1: Latest reports on the U.S. economy were mixed. One finds shoppers spent less than economists expected.
9: U.S. consumers purchased $768 billion worth of stuff last month, slightly more than the previous month and more than 6.5% above the level of June 2025. Amazon's Prime Day helped to push up retail sales, but bars and restaurants don't appear to have benefited much from World Cup. Government analysts say receipts from those establishments barely budged last month.
1: ABC's Jim Ryan. Another report shows fewer workers applied for unemployment last week. Lawmakers in Washington, D.C. have passed a bill that would allow foster teens to select their own legal families. It's expected to take effect in September. Meta is rolling out a new safety feature that will notify a parent if a teen's conversation with the company's AI program suggests they may be considering self-harm.
10: Meta says it built a dedicated AI system to identify these types of high-risk conversations, working with experts and parents to determine which types of conversations should warrant an alert. And as an additional safeguard, any chat flagged by AI will be reviewed by a human before an alert is sent. And they say if the teen's intent is ambiguous, they will err on the side of caution.
1: ABC Chief Business Correspondent Rebecca Jarvis. In Washington State, a Kitsap County Sheriff Office. They came to the rescue of a woman who got trapped inside of a Tesla operating in pet safe mode when an automatic safety device failed. Dave Packer, ABC News.
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0: The time now is 9:05 on Thursday, July 16th, 2026. Good evening. I'm Glenn Marshall, and currently we're sitting around 84 degrees here in Chicago, and we have an air quality alert in effect until Friday at 12 a.m. Now, the wildfire smoke will create very unhealthy air quality and poor visibility at times until tomorrow. So tonight, we got a thunderstorm in a few spots early, otherwise partly cloudy, hazy, warm, and muggy with a low of 73 degrees. Tomorrow, intervals of clouds and hazy sun, hot and very humid with a couple of thunderstorms around, mainly in the afternoon and evening. Watch out for ponding on roadways. We'll have a high of 90 and in the mid-80s at the lakefront. We'll check back on the AccuWeather 5-day forecast at 9:15, but first, our top local story on News Radio WBBM. Chicago has been under a haze of Canadian wildfire smoke today that's been affecting several events across the city. Chicago Park District had to cancel some of their programs scheduled for today while also moving some of them indoors. Six Flags Great America and Hurricane Harbor closed its doors early today, and beaches and pools were also closed amid the air quality alert that's reached hazardous levels. Stay tuned for our 5-day forecast coming up in 10 minutes for what to expect over the weekend. Meanwhile, that smoke can cause serious health issues for some people. WBBM Mike Krauser has more.
12: The leader of the respiratory therapy program at Rush University Medical Center, Stephen Mosikowski, says we're breathing particles and the less time spent outside, the better.
13: This has pushed well into the bad zone.
14: Yeah, this is really up there. This is past the red zone of unhealthy. That we are now in the purple zone. And there's only one higher zone than this. So days like today are people out there that have known heart and lung disease. They might have asthma and COPD or emphysema, chronic bronchitis, anything like that. It's going to be a really bad day to be breathing outside.
12: He said a healthy person should avoid a 10-mile run. Dogs should be kept inside. An N95 mask would filter the air, but it's not very comfortable on a day like this. Mike Krauser, News Radio, 105.9 WBBM.
0: Mayor Brandon Johnson's finance team is telling Chicago aldermen that they may face some difficult choices to close a $90 million budget gap before the end of the year, and they're laying the blame for that on the city council. Budget Director Annette Guzman told a council committee today the shortfall in revenue is being caused by several programs aldermen approved last year instead of the mayor's corporate head tax, none of which have brought in any money.
15: Sale of debt was budgeted $89.6 million year-to-date, but hasn't generated or achieved its target. The same is said of advertising revenue, which was budgeted at $6.5 million, and augmented reality, which was budgeted at $6 million.
0: Guzman said $90 million could equate to as many as 2,000 job cuts if the city doesn't find a way to fill that shortfall by the end of next month. The time now is approaching 9:08. Traffic and weather together on the 8s. Here's Abby Ryan.
16: Right now, the temporary reroute of the number 81 Lawrence buses near Lawrence and Kenmore has ended. If you're on the rest of the roads, watch out for a couple of delays. Metra Electric Train 143 scheduled to arrive at University Park just about 40 minutes ago, maybe operating about 30 minutes behind schedule because of earlier mechanical problems. Now, the Edens headed on the inbound side fine. If you're on the outbound side, fine there too. Kennedy inbound, you've got some tight spots from Diversey on over to Ohio. Give yourself a travel time on the inbound side of just about 27 minutes. And so far, passing the Wintrust mural at North Avenue, you are still a little tight. Now, the inbound side of the Eisenhower Expressway, watch out for some delays approaching the southbound 290 ramps. The outbound Eisenhower right before Racine to Ashland, watch out for overnight construction going on. And this already popping up, the outbound side of the Stevenson tightening from California to past Kedzie with overnight construction popping up there. Outbound Ryan, you've got a delay in the local lanes past 43rd to about 59th. The I-57 inbound side, said that is definitely tight from Balmer on up to Flossmoor Road. Reports of a crash. See it. Call us. Let us know which lanes are blocked. WBBS.

0: Mercedes-Benz of Hoffman Estates traffic tip line 855-780-ROAD. 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
1: Thanks a lot, Abby. Keep in mind there is an air quality alert in effect until midnight tomorrow night. So tonight there are thunderstorms in a few spots early. Otherwise, we'll see a low of 73 degrees. Tomorrow we'll start off with a couple of thunderstorms, mainly in the afternoon and evening. A high of 90, mid-80s at the lakefront. And tomorrow night, a low of 74 degrees. It's currently 83 degrees at O'Hare. We're looking at 84. We're at Midway, 77 at the lakefront, and we're approaching 910.
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1: The time now is 9/11, and a Northwest Indiana family is suing Amazon after their son was critically injured in a crash last year.
5: Lucas Bradshaw was riding in a school bus with fellow members of his high school baseball team in LaPorte County, Indiana, in May 2025 when the bus was hit by a truck driven by an Amazon driver. Nick Kamangerin is a lawyer with the Chicago law firm Lane Brown.
6: Not only was Mr. Atkinson the driver for Amazon under the influence of fentanyl, but he had also told investigators that he was checking the Amazon app that he was using to transport goods just moments before.
5: The Amazon driver, Sean Atkinson, was sentenced to prison. Lucas, who was 16 at the time, suffered catastrophic injuries, was in a coma, and is still recovering. The lawsuit says Amazon claims the driver did not actually work for them. Atkinson was a relay driver. That's someone who hauls freight specifically for Amazon. An Amazon spokesperson released a statement to WBBM, which said in part that the accident was a tragedy, but has no further comment given this is active litigation. Terry Keschner, News Radio 105.9 WBBM.
1: A lot of us are spending less time and money at the grocery store, and chains are taking notice.
7: Grocery unit sales fell 1.8% in June versus last year. So what that translates to is we're buying fewer items.
8: That's Phil Lempert, founder of SupermarketGuru.com. He tells the Noon Business Hour a big reason for that drop is skyrocketing food prices, while more and more people using GLP-1s just aren't as hungry.
7: As a result of all that, what we're seeing is Walmart has reduced prices on beef, ice cream, soda. Kroger has said that they're going to reduce prices by $1 billion. And even when we look in Chicago, you know, Aldi has their annual summer price cut program. And typically, based on last year, it saves us about $100 million.
8: He also advises shoppers to avoid wasting food and money by making a simple shopping list to ensure you don't buy what you won't wind up eating. Andy Day, News Radio, 105.9 WBBM.
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2: The time now is 9:15, and it's time for the AccuWeather 5-day forecast, as sponsored by Four Seasons Heating, Air Conditioning, Plumbing, Sewer, and Electric. Here's meteorologist Brian Thompson.
3: We'll continue to have hazardous air quality at times throughout tonight and into tomorrow due to the wildfire smoke coming down from the north and west. Very poor visibility, as visibility could be under a mile at times with this thick haze and smoke that will be around. Now, there might be a thunderstorm in a few spots early tonight, otherwise partly cloudy, a low of 73. A warm and muggy night tonight. Tomorrow, hot and very humid with intervals of clouds and sunshine. There will be a couple of thunderstorms around, mainly during the afternoon and evening, high close to 90. It'll be in the mid-80s at the lakefront. Warm and sticky tomorrow night, some clouds, low 74. Still hot and humid Saturday with a mix of sun and clouds. There could be a thunderstorm in the afternoon or evening, high near 90. Less humid Sunday with some sunshine, high 86. Partly sunny, very warm and humid Monday with a chance for an afternoon thunderstorm, high 88. I'm AccuWeather meteorologist Brian Thompson.
2: The temp right now at O'Hare is 81 degrees, Midway seeing 83 degrees, and the lakefront seeing 77 degrees. The time now is 9:16. That means it's time to take a look at sports. And the Bulls lost to the Lakers 105-82 during the NBA Summer League game in Vegas. And right now, here is Rick Gregg with more on sports.
4: Jackson Suber had never played Lynx golf before this week. The 26-year-old Ole Miss product had never even been to Europe. But in round one of the Open Championship at Royal Birkdale, Suber looked like he'd grown up in the gorse. His 5-under performance included a late eagle and gave Suber a one-shot lead over Daniel Brown and Sungjae Im. Bryson DeChambeau's in a big crowd 2-back, Scottie Scheffler in a big crowd 3-back, John Rahm in a big crowd 4-back. Welcome back to the Cubs and Sox, Friday night at least, with the All-Star break in the rearview mirror, and Craig Counsell hoping for a smoother ride in the season's second half.
5: We've been through and kind of experienced everything, but that part of it has given a lot of people opportunities, which hopefully pays off.
4: They'll resume at home against Minnesota while the White Sox visit the Blue Jays. Next year's baseball schedule for both teams in town will start on March 25th, if there is a start, of course. The labor agreement up after this season. It's the earliest opening day yet. The Blackhawks will open next season in Vegas on September 29th. That is earlier than usual, too, because the NHL added 2 games to its schedule. The Flyers' anticipated match with Vancouver and the debut of Robert Lewandowski was pushed to October because the wildfire smoke that's covering Chicago just not safe for the players or fans. U of I athletic director Josh Whitman's pay is going up to more than $2 million for next year, and he's now locked in for a decade. With sports at 16 and 46 past each hour, Rick Gregg, News Radio 105.9 WBBM.
2: The time now is 9:18. That means it's time for traffic and weather together on the 8s. Here's Abby Ryan.
6: We have some very big delays going on I-57 south of I-80 tonight. Watch out for these very heavy delays. If you're on the northbound side, it's packed before Vollmer, past Flossmoor Road, southbound, past I-80 to past Flossmoor Road. Watch out for heavy delays both ways. If you see it, and it's safe to do so, give us a call. Our WBBM Mercedes-Benz of Hoffman Estates traffic tip line, 855-780 Road. Definitely something going on there with an incident. Rest of the roads, the inbound side of the Edens, not too bad. We had reports of a mattress in a lane on the inbound side of the Eisenhower I-290 right before I-355. They said it was a queen mattress. I'm not exactly sure how they know that, but at any rate, I-80 eastbound passing Larkin, you are fine. If you're on the rest of the roads, the inbound side of the Kennedy still has some delays going on as well. And that is tightening from Harlem to Foster. And then you've got some heavy delays from the Wintrust Mural at North Avenue down to Ohio. Outbound side of the Bishop Ford, watch out for very heavy delays there too. And that is tight through 130th and Bobie and Woods to the Steel Bridge. Then very heavy before Sibley to before 159th Street. If you're on the outbound side of the Stevenson, hefty delays as well just before California on over to Pulaski. And the Tri-State Tollway, not bad right now. The O'Hare Extension, delays popping up again on the westbound side of I-190 past Bessie Coleman to the terminals. Next report, 928 News Radio 105.9 WBBM.
2: Thanks a lot, Abby. We have an air quality alert in effect until midnight tomorrow night. So keep in mind, there's a thunderstorm in a few spots. It's supposed to happen early. We'll see a low of 73 degrees tonight. And a couple of thunderstorms come back tomorrow, mainly in the afternoon and evening. We'll see a high of 90, mid-80s at the lakefront with a low of 74 degrees tomorrow night. It's currently 81 degrees at O'Hare, 83 at Midway, and 77 at the lakefront. It's 920. In our top story this hour, President Trump spoke about election security in a speech earlier this evening. We'll have much more on this story coming up in an ABC special report at 9:30. But first, it's been a big week for nearly 200 young Chicagoans who are the first in their families to go to college.
7: Dozens of Chicago public school seniors will receive the tools and living essentials to begin their freshman year this fall, thanks to the Ada S. McKinley College and Career Preparation Program.
8: So what comes in the trunk are huge. They have huge totes, and each of those totes are filled with essential dormitory supplies, school supplies, technology, everything that a student would need to make the transition from home life to dorm life.
7: Bernice Hardy is the Vice President of Education Services. She says they've been doing this for 18 years. This year, the ceremony will take place at the new Obama Presidential Library home court space.
8: We are one of the first non-for-profit to host an event at the Obama Center. And this is especially meaningful to us because it is a place that represents community investment, leadership, and hope.
7: The program serves more than 1,600 students each year. Lisa Fielding, News Radio 105.9 WBBM.
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2: At 9:23, it is now time for the Bloomberg Business Minute. And new U.S. strikes against Iran send oil prices rising. Here's Mike Piper.
15: A sell-off in chipmakers dragged down stocks amid concerns over whether massive artificial intelligence investments will justify lofty valuations. The Dow lost 105 points. The S&P was down 39. The Nasdaq losing 387. The U.S. has launched fresh strikes against Iran, aiming to, quote, further degrade Iranian military capabilities. Shipping traffic through the Strait of Hormuz has slumped, with observable commercial traffic sparse and limited to Iran-linked vessels amid a blockade and warnings of attacks on vessels. That has oil prices looking like this. Brent is at $84 a barrel. The Ben & Jerry's Foundation says it plans to shut down by the end of the year. It's after its corporate parent, Magnum Ice Cream, cut funding and evicted staff. The decision affects $600,000 in annual grants to Vermont organizations and follows a legal battle over governance with Magnum, a Unilever spinoff. Ben & Jerry's co-founder Ben Cohen accuses Magnum of undermining the brand's social values.
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2: Riot Fest will be looking a little more out of this world with an announcement of a new band joining the lineup. William Shatner will debut his heavy metal band on Sunday at the festival. With the 95-year-old Star Trek actor at the helm, the band is set to perform a variety of songs

0: from Shatner's musical career, along with a preview of songs from their upcoming album. Riot Fest is running from September 18th through the 20th in the Chicago's Douglas Park. And headliners like 21 Pilots and Pierce the Veil will all be there. Time now is 9:25.
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7: Solid delays on I-57, Bishop Ford, some spots on the Dan Ryan, the Stevenson, and if you're on the Kennedy and the O'Hare extension. So let's talk the inbound side of the Kennedy, heavy from Harlem to Foster and north to Ohio at 29 O'Hare and 15. Coming in from the Eden Junction, outbound okay if you're on the O'Hare extension. Eastbound, slow before Mannheim to the Tri-State, westbound heavy past Bessie Coleman to the O'Hare terminals. Eisenhower Inn, we had earlier spots near 294. If you're on the I-290 inbound side, past 355, we had an earlier report of a queen mattress in a lane of traffic. So far, Dan Ryan outbound, heavy spots in the locals, Garfield to 63rd, overnight road work, left lane till 11, it's 16 out to the Bishop Ford split. The express lanes have overnight road work in the right lane in that stretch too. I-57 stinks both ways near Flossmoor Road. Next report, 938, News Radio 105.9 WBBM.
0: Thanks a lot, Abby. It is currently 81 degrees at O'Hare, 83 at Midway, and it's 77 degrees at the lakefront. The time now is 9:29.
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1: The time now is 9:30 on Thursday, July 16th, 2026. Good evening. I'm Glenn Marshall in for Roger Palmer, and these are the top stories on News Radio WBBM. President Trump says China meddled with the 2020 election. ABC joins us with a special report. Smoke blanketed the city today and could persist through the weekend. A family files a lawsuit against Amazon after their teenager is critically injured. Plus,
2: we're getting competing views on the Chicago Public Schools proposed budget.
3: That's a disappointment.
2: Well, that's one view. I'm political editor Jeff Buckles at City Hall with that and the other view.
4: From ABC News, I'm Dave Packer. President Trump spoke to the nation in prime time this evening, announcing he was declassifying documents and posting them on the White House website for the public to read. He says they outline evidence of interference in American elections, particularly the one he lost in 2020, accusing countries like China, Venezuela, Russia, and North Korea. And the president making the case for a Save America Act, which would require voting with an ID and in person.
5: Hundreds of thousands of non-citizens and dead people are listed and active on the voter rolls, and yet we still have elections with no voter ID, no proof of citizenship, and tens of millions of ballots floating aimlessly through the mail.
4: As for the 2020 elections, the president's own intelligence officials at the time were presenting assessments to him that showed there was no widespread evidence that would have changed the outcome of the election. This is ABC News.
1: And that was an ABC Live special report. The time now is 9:31, and a trickle of swimmers and joggers came out to Lighthouse Beach in Evanston this morning before the city announced at 9:35 that it was closing all beaches. Now, several people told WBBM that they noticed the smoke as soon as they stepped outside their homes, comparing the smell to a campfire or something from their fireplace. John Robinson of Evanston told WBBM from a beach chair in Evanston that the air reminds him of skiing in Colorado.
6: Everybody has a fireplace. It smells the same way. They burn their firewood. But I don't feel like skiing today, so...
1: The National Weather Service says an air quality alert is in effect for Chicago, parts of Northwest Indiana, and Northwest Indiana until Thursday at 12 a.m. The time now is 9:32, and a coalition of labor groups in Northwest Indiana says they will work against politicians who don't support new taxes for a potential Bears stadium. There are more than 40,000 members of various trade unions represented by the Northwest Indiana Building and Construction Trades Council. Here's the group's business manager, Randy Palmatier.
7: It's a ton of work for the members that I represent, and that's my job.
8: And you see it as the whole region would benefit from
7: the whole region. Right. And we need to start thinking regionally. There's so many subdivisions in Northwest Indiana. There's 19 municipalities in Lake County, which is ridiculous. To get everybody on the same page all the time in Northwest Indiana is a tough feat in itself. There's too many chiefs, not enough Indians. That's the problem.
1: Indiana is offering upwards of $1 billion to help finance Bears Stadium deal through various sources, including a special taxing district, a stadium ticket tax, Indiana toll revenue, and hotel taxes. A bill awaiting Illinois Governor J.B. Pritzker's signature would give drivers more notice before significant increases in auto insurance premiums. We're hearing from State Senator Rahm Villavolum says that the measure also addresses unfairness in auto insurance rates.
9: We know that in particular, when we look at the policies that have been created, whether it's based on geography, whether it's based on race and other items, other factors, we know that it hits certain communities more than others.
1: The legislation would also expand access to insurance discounts for drivers aged 55 and older. And U.S. airstrikes on Iran are expanding as control of the Strait of Hormuz remains the focus of dispute between Washington and Tehran.
10: U.S. Central Command released new video of missiles launched and warplanes taking off as it intensified and broadened strikes on Iran, hitting targets farther north as well as areas around the capital, Tehran, and firing into a ship accused of trying to break the U.S. naval blockade. Iran again retaliating with missile and drone fire targeting Bahrain and Kuwait. Tehran says U.S. strikes have killed more than 35 people in recent days and wounded more than 300.
5: I had to take tough action because they did not obey what they're supposed to obey. I mean, they just didn't do it.
10: But at the U.S. Army War College in Pennsylvania Wednesday, President Trump insisted Iran is looking to strike a deal.
5: They want to settle so badly, they don't like what we're doing.
10: But that interim deal to end the war appears to have been shredded. I'm Ben Thomas.
1: And with so much AI-generated content, knowing what's real is not easy. Our newsroom still does it the old-fashioned way. 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
17: 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In Villa Park, we have the Thorntons on Roosevelt Road and Euclid Avenue selling gas for $3.94 per gallon. A little less in Buffalo Grove at the Woodmans on Milwaukee Avenue and Deerfield Parkway, which is selling gas for $3.89 per gallon. If you see a low gas price, please give us a call. That number is 312-409-GASS. Again, 312-409-4277. 9:38, traffic and weather together on the 8th. Here's Abby Ryan.
18: All right, now, Sarah, if you're on the outbound side of the Eisenhower, watch out for a crash in the two left lanes. It is heavy from Mannheim to Wolf, 19 to Mannheim, 38 to I-90. So far, if you're on the outbound side of the Stevenson, it's packed. Before California to Pulaski, 16 to Cicero, 23 to 294, 31 out to 355. And the outbound side of the Stevenson, watch out for that road work, Kedzie to Pulaski. It's in the right lane until 5 a.m. So far, if you're on the inbound side of the Kennedy Heavy, and that is from right at Canfield on over to Foster. And then you've got no more delays passing the Wintrust mural at North Avenue, the inbound Kennedy, O'Hare into downtown 30 minutes. You are looking at 9 coming in from the Eden Junction. So far, rest of the roads, we have problems on the outbound Bishop Ford. It is packed from Bobie and Woods all the way down to 159. Possible reported crash. See it, call us, our WBBM Mercedes-Benz of Hoffman Estates traffic tip line, 855-780 Road. And then I-57, heavy southbound past I-80 to past Flossmoor Road, which is before Vollmer. Then northbound tight past Vollmer up to Flossmoor Road and past it with reports of a crash. It is affecting traffic both directions. Next report, 948 News Radio 105.9 WBBM.
19: WBBM AccuWeather, an air quality alert remains in effect until midnight tomorrow night, as we'll have very unhealthy air quality. quality due to the wildfire smoke at times into tomorrow. We'll also have poor visibility, which could be under a mile at times. Thunderstorm in a few spots early on tonight, otherwise partly cloudy, hazy, warm, and muggy, a low 73. Some hazy sunshine at times tomorrow. It'll be hot and very humid with a couple of thunderstorms around, mainly during the afternoon and evening. High tomorrow near 90. Partly cloudy, warm, and sticky down to 74 tomorrow night. Still hot and humid Saturday, back up to near 90 with some sunshine, and again the chance for an afternoon thunderstorm. I'm AccuWeather the meteorologist Brian Thompson.
17: 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It's time for Stardate.
20: Stars age in a well-understood way. Nuclear fusion in the star's core converts lighter elements to heavier ones. At some point, that process ends and the star dies. How long the star lives and how it does so are determined by its mass. But a recent study says that some stars could be powered in part by dark matter. That could affect how long the stars live and make them look younger than they really are. Dark matter accounts for about 85% of all the matter in the universe. It produces no energy. We know it's there only because its gravity tugs the visible matter around it. It may consist of some type of subatomic particle, but no one's found it. But if certain types of dark matter particles ram together, they may cancel each other with a flash. The study says that could impact stars in the center of the galaxy, where dark matter is tightly packed. Massive stars with stronger gravity could pull in more dark matter. That would keep them going practically forever, and it would make them look younger. Lighter stars couldn't pull in enough dark matter to keep them going. Instead, the dark matter reactions would blow the stars apart. A cluster at the heart of the galaxy contains many heavy stars that look young in some ways but old in others. And the cluster doesn't have any lightweight stars. The combination could mean that the evolution of the stars in that region is being influenced by dark matter. Our web address is stardate.org. For the University of Texas McDonald Observatory, I'm Billy Henry.
16: Whether it's a sweltering heat wave,
21: definitely a short stay,
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22: yep, they said rain, so I'm ready.
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23: Flooding, downpours, hail, damaging winds, even a tornado.
16: Plan ahead with our 5-day forecast at 15 past the hour. 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
17: An English man is going viral after starting his own dating website after giving up on Tinder because he wasn't having any luck finding a match. The 42-year-old created the site, which looks like a normal dating profile, complete with a photo and some key information about the man. Where his site differs from others is that he has a testimony on his character given by his mother on the page. And it's working. He says he's already had some positive conversations with some of the 1,200 visitors to the site. And former President Joe Biden plans to publish his memoir, Promise Me America, this fall. Little Brown and Company says the book is set for release November 17th and will cover topics from the economy to Biden's decision not to seek re-election. Biden describes the book as a reflection on national challenges and his faith in America. At 9:46, it's time for sports with Rick Gregg.
4: If there truly is a baseball all-star game next year, and there will be if there's a season, which there may or may not be because of the expiring labor deal, then July 13th is the date you want circled. That's when the all-star game returns to Wrigley Field. And if there's a season, the Cubs will start it at home on March 25th against Cleveland. The White Sox would start on the road against Detroit. So that's an if and an and. But there's definitely a season going on right now, and it starts up again Friday night. The first-place White Sox in Toronto, the second-place Cubs hosting Minnesota. The Fire were supposed to host Vancouver, but couldn't because of all the smoke. Robert Lewandowski's debut pushed back. They'll make up the Whitecaps match in October. 26-year-old Jackson Suber leads the British Open one round in. He is 5 under par, 2 golfers a shot back. Suber playing in his first pro tournament overseas and only in his third major. Hockey's schedule is out. Blackhawks start in Vegas on September 29th. They host St. Louis to open the home slate on October 6th. Most weekday home games will start at 7 this year, not 7:30. Sky center Camila Cardoso is still listed as questionable for Friday's meeting with L.A. She missed Wednesday's win with knee soreness, but it's supposedly a short-term issue. Skylar Diggins remains out. LeBron James still won't say where he wants to play next season, but told a CNBC event he'll make an announcement soon. All we really know is it won't be with the Lakers. With sports at 16 and 46 past each hour, Rick Gregg, News Radio 105.9 WBBM.
17: 9:48, traffic and weather together on the 8th. Right now, we're taking it away to Abby Ryan. We're seeing some issues on I-55, Abby?
18: I-55, the Stevenson is pretty bad. Before Damon to Pulaski, it's all because of overnight construction on the outbound side of the Stevenson on I-55. It's between Kedzie and Pulaski, the right lane is blocked until 5 a.m. Now, I-57 is also a mess both ways at Flossmoor Road. Southbound past I-80 to Flossmoor Road, which is right before Vollmer, and then northbound I-57 past Vollmer Road, heavy to past Flossmoor Road, which is before I-80. There's definitely an incident going on both directions there. I-80 looks good elsewhere. The outbound side of the Bishop Ford just slow through Bobie and Wood, so whatever delay was there before is now gone. And the outbound Ryan, local lanes are tight before 59th to 63rd. You've got overnight construction there as well on the outbound Dan Ryan, and that blocks the left lane. If you're in the express lanes, the right lane is blocked in that same stretch, and that goes on till 11, then they add more after that. Northwest Indiana looks good. DuSable Lakeshore Drive does too. If you're on the rest of the roads and you see something happening, call us anytime. WBBM Mercedes-Benz of Hoffman Estates traffic tip line 855-780-ROAD. Now the inbound side of the Kennedy, you've got some heavy delays from Canfield to Foster overnight road work in the left lane till 11. Then there'll be the two left lanes. 32 O'Hare in, 10 coming in from the Eden's Junction. Eden's outbound overnight road work in the right lane. So right now it's slow past 2E and that goes on until 11. The other problem spot would be the O'Hare extension. Westbound is fine. Eastbound packed past the terminals over to the Tri-State Tollway ramps. Next report, 958 News Radio 105.9 WBBM.
17: 81 degrees at O'Hare. It's 78 degrees in Aurora. We're looking at 77 degrees downtown Chicago tonight. We're going down to right around 73. Now, if you're thinking about tomorrow, we're going to see some intervals of clouds and hazy sun, hot, humid, with a couple of thunderstorms around, mainly in the afternoon and evening. A high of 90 degrees for your Friday, mid-80s at the lakefront. And that air quality alert in effect throughout Friday into the evening hours. It's 9:50.
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17: There's been a record-breaking jury awarded against a gun company.
3: Husky Armory LLC, a company that sells ghost gun kits, has been ordered to pay over $104 million in the 2023 death of teenager Henry Willis. The Louisville, Kentucky jury verdict is believed to be the largest ever awarded against a firearms dealer. Laura Herp's son was 18 when he purchased a Glock pistol build kit and used it to end his life.
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3: 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Dana Mulhauser is an attorney with Everytown Law.
5: They bypassed his parents, they bypassed the law, and they shipped a lethal weapon right to his door.
3: I'm Jennifer King.
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11: A down day on Wall Street as slumping AI stocks drag down markets. The Dow lost 105 points. The S&P was down 39. The Nasdaq losing 387, or about 1.5%. President Trump's media company is planning to charge for special high-speed access to his Truth Social posts, including possibly his own, affecting national security and financial markets. The move would allow Wall Street trading firms and other institutions to get news from Truth Social contributors in milliseconds so they can make quick profits off moves in stocks, bonds, and interest rates. Called Truth PSI, it would be similar to paid access at other platforms, with the difference that the most popular poster is the president himself. Alphabet's Google shares dropped 4% amid word that it's months behind schedule on delivering Gemini 3.5 Pro. Both OpenAI and Meta recently released new models that further outpace Google's current offerings in AI for writing code. With business at 23 and 53, from the Bloomberg Newsroom, Matt Piper, News Radio 105.9 WBBM.
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11: The slump in the housing market continues. The average long-term fixed mortgage rate now up to its highest level since nearly a year ago.
12: Potential home buyers are facing an uphill battle when it comes to housing costs. Freddie Mac says the average 30-year fixed rate mortgage increased to 6.55% last week, the highest level since August 2025. Economists say renewed uncertainty over the war with Iran, along with stubborn inflation, is creating the roller coaster for home loan rates. For renters, the trend shows rent prices are getting cheaper, down 1.5% in June and marking 35 straight months of declines. Michelle Franzen, ABC News.
11: 9:58, traffic and weather together on the 8th. Here, take it away, is traffic.
13: Oh, right now, Sarah, if you're on the O'Hare extension, I-190 headed on the eastbound side, tight past the O'Hare terminals right before Bessie Coleman. On over to the Tri-State Tollway ramps. We also have delays on the inbound side of the Kennedy. That is heavy from basically Canfield on over to Foster. The inbound travel time for the airport into downtown, you are looking at 32 minutes. There's overnight road work in the left lane. Next report, 1008 News Radio, 105.9 WBBM.
11: We're climbing our way down through the 70s. It's 78 degrees in Aurora. If you're in Waukegan, you're experiencing 73 degrees at 9:59.
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14: This is Nancy Hardy at the lakefront in Evanston, where the smell of Lake Michigan has been replaced by wildfire smoke.
11: An Indiana family files a lawsuit against Amazon after their teenager is critically injured. Plus, President Trump talks election security in his speech from the White House. More on that coming up from ABC News. WBBM Sports in the NBA Summer League. The Bulls lose to the Lakers, and the Chicago Fire's match was canceled due to poor air quality. WBBM Business, a big drop for the NASDAQ. The Dow Jones finished down 106 points. The NASDAQ dropped 387 points. It's 10 o'clock.
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0: Packer. Speaking to the nation in primetime tonight, President Trump making a number of claims of fraud about the 2020 election, making the case that they show the nation's election infrastructure is vulnerable. And he says his administration is declassifying new documents that in part show
1: hundreds of thousands of non-citizens and dead people are listed and active on the voter rolls. And yet we still have elections with no voter ID, no proof of citizenship, and tens of millions of ballots floating aimlessly through the mail.
0: ABC's Olivia Rubin.
2: I talked to election officials in these states around the country. They don't want non-citizens on their voter rolls. Michigan last year, they did an audit of their voter rolls. They found 15 individuals who could be non-citizens cast a ballot in the 2024 general election out of 5.7 million votes in that state.
0: Senate Minority Leader Chuck Schumer reacted to Trump's speech, calling it, quote, a desperate attempt to preserve his political power to attack and undermine Americans' sacred right to vote. Acting Attorney General Todd Blanche today met with several survivors of deceased convicted sex offender Jeffrey Epstein's crimes at the Justice Department. Smoke from Canadian wildfires making its way south, causing air quality concerns in the U.S. ABC senior meteorologist Lee Goldberg.
3: Air quality alerts go all the way from the upper Midwest into the Northeast and Mid-Atlantic. Still extreme from Minnesota to Michigan. A front Friday afternoon in the Midwest and the Great Lakes brings thunderstorms and clears the smoke out by Saturday morning. It'll linger in the Northeast till Saturday afternoon.
0: Torrential rain and flooding in Texas, where the governor, Greg Abbott, now says there have been two deaths. He's warning people to avoid driving right now.
4: For the next 24 hours, if you see water on a roadway, know that it's a potential life-threatening hazard that should be avoided.
0: There have been more than 230 high-water rescues so far. 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
0: The Trump administration is launching a new effort to dismantle the International Criminal Court, which prosecutes worldwide genocide, war crimes, and crimes against humanity. Former Biden administration ambassador Beth Van Schaak calls it surprising.
7: It's not clear why the timing was chosen at this point to launch this all-out assault on the ICC. It really marks a betrayal of almost eight decades of U.S. policy that has largely supported global justice efforts.
0: The administration has not said what steps they'll take. The FDA has approved the first-of-its-kind pill that can drastically reduce cholesterol that's previously only been available with expensive injectable drugs. Do your hands hurt when you use your phone?
8: Texting thumb can describe phone-related pains caused by tired-out tendons and achy joints, like stiffness, throbbing near the knuckle, and a clicking sensation when bending the thumb. If not treated, you could get carpal tunnel and arthritis. A doc at the University of Kentucky Healthcare Hand Center says limit phone time or take short breaks. Mix up postures. Switch hands to type. Use a different finger. Use the voice-to-text feature. Circle and ring-shaped grip accessories attached to the back of the phone.
0: ABC's Chuck Sievertson. Researchers say a new species of monkey has been discovered in the Democratic Republic of Congo, now named Colobus congensis. With pink-orange lips, researchers say was discovered hiding in the forest. Dave Packer, ABC News.
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10: It's 5 minutes past the hour. Thanks for joining us. I'm Sarah Herrera. The smoky conditions will continue to change plans for most of the Chicago area as wildfire smoke continues to billow with an extended ongoing air quality alert through at least Friday evening. And that is our top local story on News Radio WBBM. Chicago has been under a haze of Canadian wildfire smoke on Thursday that's affected several events across the city. The Chicago Park District had to cancel some of its scheduled programming while also moving some of them indoors. Six Flags Great America and Hurricane Harbor closed their doors early Thursday. Stay tuned for our five-day AccuWeather forecast coming up in 10 minutes for what to expect over the weekend. Meanwhile, the city of Evanston closed its beaches due to the pollution on Thursday. WBBM's Nancy Hardy caught up with some people before that order came out.
11: Marsha went for a swim at Lighthouse Beach, where the breeze made the wildfire smoke less visible than further inland.
12: I saw that there was a haze looking out my window, and then I could smell the smoke from my window, which is near downtown Evanston. And I thought it was burning plastic, but it... And then I realized, you know, it's this wildfire smoke.
11: Veronica from Barrington was feeling a little congested after running in the haze, but she's more worried about her upcoming vacation.
13: We're supposed to be going to Canada in 2 weeks, so I'm like telling my husband, I'm like, is this just going to be our reality?
11: Before the city announced it was closing all of its beaches, a family was setting up a tent on the sand. In Evanston, Nancy Hardy, News Radio 105.9 WBBM.
10: A Northwest Indiana family is suing Amazon after their teenage son was critically injured in a crash.
14: The school bus Lucas Bradshaw was riding in with his high school baseball teammates in LaPorte County, Indiana in May 2025 was hit by a truck driven by an Amazon driver, leaving Lucas, who was 16 at the time, with catastrophic injuries. He is still recovering. The driver, Sean Atkinson, was under the influence of fentanyl and checking the Amazon app right before the crash. He was sentenced to prison. Scott Lane is a lawyer with the Chicago law firm Lane Brown. He says Amazon holds Atkinson was technically not working for them because he was a relay driver hauling freight for Amazon.
15: This is a game that Amazon has been playing for years, and the game has to stop.
14: Lucas's father, Brad Bradshaw, was driving the bus.
16: We're just trying to get Lucas back to his normal self.
14: An Amazon spokesperson released a statement to WBBM calling the accident a tragedy, but had no further comment given this is active litigation. Terry Keschner, News Radio 105.9 WBBM.
10: Chicago Alderman and Mayor Brandon Johnson may be forced to lay off as many as 2,000 city workers because of a shortfall in the city's budget for this year. Budget Director Annette Guzman told Alderman Thursday that the city is forecasted to end this year with $90 million short because programs approved last year instead of Mayor Johnson's proposed corporate head tax have generated no money. Guzman says city leaders need to take action by the end of next month to avoid the potential for job cuts.
17: The longer you wait to let people go further into the year, the more positions you're going to have to cut to get to $90 million because it's a portion of a salary, a portion of the year.
10: Leaders of the Budget Accountability Coalition accused the mayor's office of deliberately moving slowly on their initiatives because the mayor opposed them, which Guzman denied. 10:08, traffic and weather together on the 8th. Here's Abby Ryan.
18: All right, now, Sarah, the inbound side of the Kennedy O'Hare into downtown. We've got some delays going on. This is because of overnight construction past Canfield right before Harlem on the inbound side of the Kennedy to right before Lawrence. You've got this overnight construction going on in the left lane for another 50 minutes until 11. Then it'll be the two left after that. 32 O'Hare in 10 coming in from the Eden Junction, passing the Wintrust Mural at North Avenue. Good to go. The O'Hare extension, I-190 headed eastbound, heavy from Bessie Coleman over to 294. Outbound on the Edens, watch out for delays right around Oakton Street, so past Toohey up toward Peterson. You've got overnight roadwork in the right lane, and that continues till 11 as well. Then they'll add another right lane to it. If you're on the Eisenhower Expressway, the inbound side's okay, but outbound, you've got delays right out of the gate. Jane Bird Interchange to Ashland, and then heavy from Sacramento to Costner. Overnight construction there as well, and the travel time on the outbound side of the Eisenhower headed out to I-90, the Jane Addams Tollway. That is going to cost you just about 40 minutes. Outbound Stevenson, pretty thick too. Just before Damon to before Pulaski, overnight construction there as well. And the travel time for the outbound side, 26 to 294, 33 to 355. Next report, 1018, News Radio 105.9 WBBM.
10: Well, wildfire smoke will continue to affect the area through Friday evening, with an air quality alert remaining in effect until midnight. Now, tonight will be hazy, warm, and muggy. And we are looking at a low of 73 degrees. Not quite there yet. 77 degrees downtown Chicago. It's 78 degrees in Aurora. If you're thinking about tomorrow night, well, there could be some scattered afternoon and evening thunderstorms. We're going to see a high of 90 for your Friday, while lakeside communities stay in the mid-80s. It's 1010.
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8: Phil Lempert, founder of SupermarketGuru.com, says there are several reasons why overall grocery sales in June were down nearly 2% compared to 2025.
23: Number one is certainly the price of food is up. It's up 33% higher than it was in 2019. Second, we have this whole new generation of GLP-1 users who are, frankly, just eating less.
8: Lempert tells the Noon Business Hour, as a result, grocers like Walmart and Kroger are cutting prices on beef, ice cream, soda, and other products in hopes of luring shoppers back.
23: The number one thing to do is stop wasting food. 40% of all of our food in this country is wasted. So if we are smarter, if we're buying smarter, you have a shopping list when you go into the store, you're going to save some money.
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10: A second man has been charged in the murder of a 10-year-old boy shot in Gary earlier this month.
24: Israel Olivas of Chicago has been charged in connection with the July 5th shooting death of 10-year-old Montana Weathers in the 200 block of Chase Street in Gary. We're told it happened around 1 a.m. during a holiday gathering. Investigators say Ring doorbell footage, license plate readers, forensic evidence, and video surveillance across Northwest Indiana and the Chicago area helped identify Olivas as a participant in the shooting, and alleges the Chrysler SUV used during the shooting was registered in his name. A first suspect, Ernesto Parsados, was previously charged. Montana Weathers was killed in the shooting, and a 51-year-old man was critically injured. Glenn Marshall, News Radio 105.9 WBBM.
10: The building trades in Northwest Indiana are vowing to oppose any politician who votes against a food and beverage tax that would be part of a new Bears stadium.
25: There are more than 40,000 members of various trade unions represented by the Northwest Indiana Building and Construction Trades Council. Business manager Randy Palmateer says they will work against any politician who does not support the stadium.
26: So we're not going to support these politicians anymore that don't support our membership.
27: And this would be a huge deal for your union.
26: Oh, billions of dollars. And in the ancillary development alone, that everybody sees the boom when there's a game going on and or a concert. Stadium's going to be used most of the year.
25: As the Indiana Bears legislation was written, only Lake and Porter counties would impose new taxes to support a stadium development. Palmateer says adding a dollar to a $100 restaurant tab is not much to ask. Mike Krauser, News Radio, 105.9 WBBM.
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10: Planning the next few days, your AccuWeather 5-day forecast has the temperatures you'll need to know. 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
5: An air quality alert continues until midnight Friday night as unhealthy air quality and lower visibility continue at times into Friday thanks to persistent wildfire smoke. Otherwise, the overnight hours bring a thunderstorm for some for a time. Otherwise, it's a partly cloudy night with warm and rather humid conditions on the way to a low of 73. Followed by a mix of clouds and hazy sun on Friday, a hot day and still humid with a couple of thunderstorms, most likely for the afternoon and evening with a high of 90. The rest of Friday night stays humid, quite warm with some clouds and a low of 74, with more of a blend of sun and clouds on Saturday. It's another hot day with another afternoon or evening thunderstorm, the high close to 90. Not quite as humid for Sunday with more sun and a high of 86. Then sun and clouds once again on Monday, perhaps another afternoon thunderstorm, the high 88. I'm AccuWeather meteorologist LaTroy Thornton.
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6: Dear Robert Lewandowski, Chicago isn't always like this, we promise. Signed, Chicago Fire fans just as baffled by the smoky skies as you must be. The Polish striker was supposed to make his Fire debut Thursday night against Vancouver, but MLS and the teams called the game off because of the Canadian wildfire smoke that's blanketing the town. They'll play it in October instead, and now Lewandowski's first Fire match will come against Lionel Messi's Inter-Miami team in Florida next Wednesday. Messi probably won't play. He, of course, has Sunday's World Cup final first, his Argentina side, against Spain. Scheduling news for the Blackhawks, too. Their whole schedule is out, all 84 games, including the two against Ottawa in Germany just before Christmas. And baseball's 2027 schedules are out, assuming labor strife doesn't strike the season. Opening day will be the earliest ever, March 25th. The Cubs will host Cleveland. The White Sox will visit Detroit. Next year's All-Star game at Wrigley Field set for July 13th, with the Sox and Cubs meeting at Wrigley just a couple of days later. This All-Star break is about over. The Cubs are home against Minnesota Friday night. The White Sox visit Toronto in a game Alex Faust will call for Apple TV.
7: We got assigned this actually almost bordering on 2 months ago. And at the time, we were like, okay, you know, we hadn't covered the White Sox this year. And lo and behold, I'm looking at the standings. And then all of a sudden, wow, okay, Chicago's hanging in there. And then, all right, they're winning some games. And, oh, wow, they're in first place?
6: They sure are. Anthony Kaye to start for the Sox. Jackson Suber leads the British Open 5-under par after one round. It's only his third major, and he'd never played Lynx golf before this week. With sports at 16 and 46 past each hour, Rick Gregg, News Radio 105.9 WBBM.
10: 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How are those roads, Abby Ryan?
18: Well, things are tight on some of the area roadways. If you're on the inbound side of the Kennedy, watch out for heavy delays before Harlem to Foster. There's overnight construction in the left lane. It is a 32-minute ride O'Hare to downtown 10 coming in from the Eden Junction. Also, the O'Hare Extension heavy past the O'Hare terminals on over to the Tri-State Tollway ramps on the eastbound side of I-190. Outbound side of the Eisenhower, you've got some tight slowdowns from Racine past Ashland and then popping up again right at Independence to pass Costner. That's all because of overnight construction too. Outbound side of the Stevenson, watch out for heavy delays going on outbound on Damon to Pulaski. It is 26 to 294, 33 to 355. Dan Ryan outbound, you've got slow spots as you approach 63rd in the local lanes, and then it is tight on the inbound side from the Bishop Ford right around Martin Luther King Jr. Drive, inbound Bishop Ford up to 95th. And there was reports of a person lying on the shoulder, so that is a medical emergency. Rest of the roads, I-57 looks good. Northwest Indiana does too. Again, inbound passing the Wintrust Mural at North Avenue. You're fine. 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
10: That air quality alert continues through midnight Friday night because of that wildfire smoke. Tonight will be hazy and muggy with just a slight chance of a thunderstorm. Now we're going down to an overnight low of 73, but a couple of us still hanging out in the 80s. That includes O'Hare, where it's 80 degrees. Midway taking the cake there. 83 at Midway, Wheeling 76 degrees. We're going down to 73 again. Right now we're looking at 1020. Our top story this hour, President Trump spoke about election fraud during a speech on Thursday. We'll have much more on this story coming up at 31 minutes past the hour. The Illinois State Board of Education is offering new guidance on how schools should use artificial intelligence, and the document itself was created with the help from AI.
9: The State Board released a 409-page guide to help Illinois schools decide how to use artificial intelligence in classrooms and daily operations. The guidance was required by state lawmakers amid growing concerns about AI's impact on learning, privacy, and academic integrity. The document openly discloses that early drafts use tools like ChatGPT, Claude, and Gemini, with experts reviewing and verifying the content. State education leaders say AI should support teaching, not replace the human relationships at the center of learning. Rachel Pearson, News Radio, 105.9 WBBM.
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16: Drops for computer chip makers and other AI winners dragged down stock markets worldwide. The S&P fell 0.5%, even though more stocks rose within the index than fell. The Dow dipped 0.2%. The Nasdaq lost 1.5%. Netflix has forecast a second consecutive quarter of slowing sales growth, with projected revenue of $12.9 billion and earnings of 82 cents a share. The company's shares have declined more than 40% over the last year due to concerns about its future. That's despite still having more subscribers and viewership than any other paid streaming service. Netflix is investing in new kinds of programming, like live sports and video podcasts. Mortgage rates rose to the highest level in almost a year. The average for a 30-year fixed loan was 6.55%, up from 6.49% a week earlier. The Iran war has weighed on the housing market, with mortgage rates climbing more than 0.5 percentage point since the conflict started in late February. With business at 23 and 53, from the Bloomberg Newsroom, Matt Piper, News Radio 105.9 WBBM.
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10: 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How are those roads? Abby Ryan.
18: Well, right now, Sarah, if you're on the inbound side of the Kennedy Canfield on over to Foster, you've got this overnight construction causing delays. And the inbound side heavy there with that overnight road work in the left lane. Now the travel time for the inbound Kennedy O'Hare into downtown. You are looking at a 33-minute ride coming in. It's 9 coming in from the junction outbound. Not bad. So far, the Eisenhower Expressway on the outbound side, pretty clear again, despite overnight construction. But we do have that construction from the Jane Byrne Interchange outbound to Ashland, and that is messing up the inbound Ryan ramp. It's pretty tight as you pass Roosevelt Road, getting onto the outbound Eisenhower from the inbound side of the Dan Ryan, outbound side of the Stevenson. Heavy past Damon to before Pulaski. It's all because of overnight construction going on. And that overnight construction on the outbound side, a 26-minute ride to 294, 33 out to 355. Dan Ryan out, just slow, approaching 63rd in the local lanes. I-57, Bishop Ford, both doing well. 355 southbound, you've got some slow spots right before 171. So far, the rest of the roads looking good on I-80 in Northwest Indiana. DuSable Lakeshore Drive, tight both ways, approaching that light at Chicago. If you're on the O'Hare extension, heavy from Bessie Coleman on over to the 294 ramps and the outbound side of the Edens. There is overnight road work. Two-way up to Peterson. It's in the right lane for another 30 minutes, and it is still slow right now in some spots because of that construction in the right lane. Next report, 1038 News Radio 105.9 WBBM.
10: We're looking at 77 degrees in Kankakee, 77 degrees downtown Chicago, and Midway, quite a bit warmer at 83 degrees.
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10: It's 30 minutes past the hour. Hello, this is Sarah Herrera. Thanks for tuning in. These are the top stories on News Radio WBBM. Illinois officials react as President Trump said that the 2020 elections were rigged during a speech on Thursday. The fighting continues in the Middle East, and Chicago is engulfed in Canadian wildfire smoke. Plus,
1: we're getting competing views on the Chicago Public Schools' proposed budget.
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1: Well, that's one view. I'm political editor Jeff Buckles at City Hall with that and the other view.
10: WBBM AccuWeather, we are looking at wildfire smoke that'll continue to create unhealthy air quality through Friday night. Tonight will be partly cloudy, hazy, and muggy after a spotty early thunderstorm with a low of 73. It's 31 minutes past the hour.
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10: On Thursday, during his speech to the nation, President Trump announced dozens of documents were being released that he says expose vulnerabilities in electronic voting specifically to do with the 2020 elections. The president also accused China of compromising voter data in 2020. ABC White House correspondent Karen Travers has more.
24: The president finished there with a very forceful push for Congress to pass his top priority right now, the Save America Act. This is a piece of legislation that has passed the House, but has not failed, that has failed to advance in the Senate at this point, and does not have the votes it needs to get past that 60-vote threshold. He has been told this by Republican leadership, that they just don't have the numbers. It is not going to get passed, but he has not given up on this.
10: President Trump said he has ordered intelligence agencies to launch investigations and make arrests. Meanwhile, Illinois Attorney General Kwame Raoul issued a statement in response to President Trump's speech, calling them reckless attacks on the nation's elections. Raoul claimed that President Trump is obsessed with the election that he lost, also claiming that the 2020 elections were one of the most secure ever. Congressman Jesus Chuy Garcia slammed President Trump's speech, calling it, quote, unhinged. In a statement, Garcia said that the speech was President Trump's attempt to influence the midterm election later this year. He rallied for the public to come together and mobilize against attempts to take over the elections. And meanwhile, as U.S. attacks on Iran intensify, as Iran warns it will demolish American infrastructure in the region if U.S. carries out President Trump's threats.
25: U.S. military footage released on Wednesday showed U.S. fighter jets taking off from an aircraft carrier at sea. U.S. strikes also reached into areas around Iran's capital, Tehran, showing a widening set of targets for the Americans. Iran retaliated early on Thursday with missile and drone fire targeting U.S. allies Bahrain, Jordan, and Kuwait before dawn. An Iranian military spokesperson warned that Iran could launch widespread attacks on regional infrastructure if the U.S. hit Iranian bridges and power plants as threatened by President Trump. I'm Karen Shamas.
10: And you may have noticed the city being shrouded in thick smoke. Chicago's air quality index is now the worst in the world. AccuWeather meteorologist Brian Thompson explains what to expect this weekend.
26: Air quality alerts remain in effect through midnight tomorrow night. We've had some extremely unhealthy air quality across much of the area today, and even in some places that were not seeing as bad of air quality earlier across some of the far southern and western suburbs. We have seen some of that smoke and that thicker haze reach places like Aurora, Naperville, and Joliet, where the air quality has really gone downhill in the last several hours. So we will continue to have this extremely hazardous air quality throughout much of tonight, even into tomorrow. We should start to see some improvement, it looks like, as we head toward tomorrow night, and especially into Saturday as the steering winds start to shift. 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
10: And we're starting to hear more reaction to next year's proposed Chicago Public Schools budget.
1: District leaders say they balanced an operating budget of almost $8.5 billion with job cuts at the central office, as many as 5 mandatory unpaid days off, and the layoff of as many as 760 teachers, though many may be rehired before classes begin.
2: That's a disappointment. No, it's not the right approach.
1: But Mayor Brandon Johnson, the former teacher and Chicago Teachers Union organizer, directed his criticism not at CPS leaders, but at Springfield.
2: They made a commitment per law that they would fully fund our schools across the state, and they haven't done it.
1: He's talking about the school funding formula approved nearly 10 years ago, which, if it was being followed, would mean an extra billion-plus dollars for CPS. Former Chicago Inspector General and Civic Federation President Joe Ferguson said he's encouraged the district is moving toward what he called more sustainable financial practices rather than resorting to new borrowing. The Board of Ed must approve a budget by August 29th. We're at City Hall. Jeff Buckles, News Radio 105.9. WBBM.
10: Chicago police continue looking for the person accused of damaging CTA train cars in two incidents a week apart on the city's west side.
3: Investigators believe the same man is responsible for breaking multiple train windows by punching and kicking them. Two separate incidents were reported July 8th near Lake Street in Garfield Park, then July 14th near Damon and Lake on the near west side. Police say the suspect was wearing different clothes in each case, but appeared to have a bandage under his left eye both times. So anyone who recognizes him is urged to contact Mass Transit detectives or submit an anonymous tip online. Rachel Pearson, News Radio, 105.9 WBBM.
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10: In McHenry, we have the mobile on Illinois Route 31 and High Point Road, selling gas for $3.86 per gallon. A little more in Vernon Hills at the Phillips 66 on Milwaukee Avenue and Woodlands Parkway, which is selling gas for $3.99 per gallon. If you see a low gas price, please give us a call. That number is 312-409-GASS. Again, 312-409-4277. 10:38, traffic and weather together on the 8th. How are those roads moving? Abby Ryan.
18: Well, northbound I-55 was slow past I-80 with an earlier crash involving a silver van and a semi. It looks like they just moved it out of the way. Also, in that same area on I-80 headed eastbound, right at I-55, we have reports of a blue Greyhound bus with Texas license plates needing a heavy-duty tow. So definitely slow as you are passing I-55 on eastbound I-80. And watch out for this Greyhound bus. So far, the outbound Eatons overnight construction, Tui to Peterson. It's blocking the right lane for 20 more minutes. And then at 11 o'clock, it'll be the two right. Kennedy inbound, heavy Canfield to Foster. Overnight road work in the left lane at 11. They're going to add another left lane. So two left, 32 O'Hare in, 9 coming in from the Eden's Junction, passing your Wintrust mural at North Avenue. No problems to report if you're on the I-190 O'Hare extension. Headed on the eastbound side, heavy Bessie Coleman over to the 294 ramps. Eisenhower looks good. Stevenson outbound, heavy Damon to Pulaski. Overnight road work in the right lane till 5 a.m., 26 to 294, 33 to 355. Next report, 1048, News Radio 105.9 WBBM.
8: WBBM AccuWeather, an air quality alert continues until midnight Friday night as wildfire smoke continues to cause unhealthy air quality and lower visibility at times into the day on Friday. The overnight

0: Hours bring a thunderstorm for some for a time, otherwise some clouds. Still warm and humid, the low 73, with clouds and hazy sun on Friday. Hot with a couple of thunderstorms, most likely in the afternoon and evening, high 90. I'm AccuWeather meteorologist LaTroy Thornton.
1: And now it's time for Stardate.
2: There are no traffic signals in lunar orbit. And for the most part, they're not needed, at least not yet. Only about a dozen spacecraft are circling the moon, but every once in a while, they can pass dangerously close to. There are no traffic signals in lunar orbit, and for the most part, they're not needed, at least not yet. Only about a dozen spacecraft are circling the moon, but every once in a while, they can pass dangerously close to each other, and that triggers a red alert, a warning to the operators of both craft. It might sound surprising that there's ever any kind of problem. There's a lot of space around the moon. But many of the spacecraft follow similar orbits. Many of them orbit from pole to pole, allowing them to study the entire lunar surface. And there's no system for tracking the second-by-second locations of the orbiters. Instead, NASA engineers, with a project called MADCAP, track the orbital elements of every craft in orbit around the Moon and Mars, a set of details that includes altitude, the angle of the orbit, and much more. Computers constantly plot the motions of every craft for which they have those details. If it looks like there might be a dangerously close encounter, the alert goes out. Operators of the conflicting missions then get together to find a solution. Overall, the number of alerts is small, but in December 2024, it jumped to more than 20. And with more lunar missions scheduled, we can expect more red alerts in the years ahead. The crescent moon is in the west as darkness falls. The brilliant planet Venus, the evening star, is close to the right. Today's program was made possible by Mercer Caverns in Calaveras County in California's historic gold country. More information at mercercaverns.net. For the McDonald Observatory, I'm Billy Henry.
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1: A DoorDash driver in Houston found herself in a situation straight out of a movie when a police pursuit unfolded around her while she was delivering a Subway sandwich. The cops were chasing a burglary suspect when the pursuit turned into the same neighborhood road as her delivery. Her car was hit by the suspects. She went through with finishing the delivery, saying she didn't want the customer to think she stole the sandwich. And FIFA has announced a star-studded lineup for the closing ceremony of the World Cup. The event is set for 90 minutes before Sunday's final and will feature performers like Tom Cruise, Post Malone, and streamer Aisho Speed. The ceremony aims to celebrate the journey of 48 teams across 16 host cities in three countries. Jennifer Hudson will sing the U.S. national anthem. And now it's time for sports with Rick Craig.
14: Jackson Suber had never played Lynx golf before this week. The 26-year-old Ole Miss product had never even been to Europe. But in round one of the Open Championship at Royal Birkdale, Suber looked like he'd grown up in the gorse. His 5-under performance included a late eagle and gave Suber a one-shot lead over Daniel Brown and Sungjae Im. Bryson DeChambeau's in a big crowd 2-back, Scotty Scheffler in a big crowd 3-back, John Rahm in a big crowd 4-back. Welcome back to the Cubs and Sox Friday night, at least, with the All-Star break in the rearview mirror and Craig Counsell hoping for a smoother ride in the season's second half.
15: We've been through and kind of experienced everything, but that part of it has given a lot of people opportunities, which hopefully pays off.
14: They'll resume at home against Minnesota while the White Sox visit the Blue Jays. Next year's baseball schedule for both teams in town will start on March 25th, if there is a start, of course. The labor agreement up after this season. It's the earliest opening day yet. The Blackhawks will open next season in Vegas on September 29th. That is earlier than usual, too, because the NHL added two games to its schedule. The Flyers' anticipated match with Vancouver and the debut of Robert Lewandowski was pushed to October because the wildfire smoke that's covering Chicago just not safe for the players or fans. U of I athletic director Josh Whitman's pay is going up to more than $2 million for next year, and he's now locked in for a decade. With sports at 16 and 46 past each hour, Rick Gregg, News Radio 105.9 WBBM.
1: 10:48, traffic and weather together on the 8th. Here's Abby Ryan.
16: Right now, Sarah, if you're on I-55 northbound, just past 355, multiple appliances reportedly in a lane, checking with IDOT right now and the supervisor to send someone out to get them out of the lanes. But at the moment, watch out. Or if you have the back strength, maybe you can take one. The outbound side of the Edens Expressway overnight roadwork in the right lane. Edens is slow past 2-8, and this continues in that right lane until 11 p.m. A couple more minutes, and they're going to add another lane. The inbound side of the Kennedy, heavy spots from Canfield on over to Foster. Overnight roadwork in the left lane again till 11:32 O'Hare Inn. I-190 O'Hare Extension, heavy from Bessie Coleman to 294. Now, if you're on the Eisenhower Expressway, no problems to report. The inbound Ryan ramp to the outbound Eisenhower treacherous because there is construction on the outbound Eisenhower from the Jane Bird Interchange to Ashland. At the moment, though, there's no delay. The outbound side of the Stevenson, you've got some heavy delays from before Damon to Pulaski overnight. Roadwork in the right lane till 5 a.m. It is a 26-minute ride out to 294, 33 to 355. Dan Ryan out slow past Garfield 63rd in those local lanes. And if you're on I-80, headed on the westbound side past Halstead, no big problems to report. Next report, 1058 News Radio 105.9 WBBM.
1: Smoke from those distant wildfires continue to affect the area through Friday evening. Now tonight, it'll be partly cloudy, hazy, and muggy. We're going down to a low right around 73 degrees. We have a ways to fall, especially if you're by Midway right now. It's 83 degrees there. Right now it's 75 by DuPage Airport, 78 in Lansing, 77 degrees downtown Chicago. We're thinking about tomorrow. Well, the smoke will get in the way, but we're going to see hot and humid conditions. Highs right near 90 inland. We're talking mid-80s. At the lakefront, and a couple of afternoon and evening thunderstorms predicted for tomorrow. Now, Friday night remains warm and sticky. We're going down to a low of 74 degrees. Chicago police are warning about a string of robberies targeting victims for one particular item.
17: They have struck at least 10 times so far this month. Chicago police warned that one or two men have walked up to their victims on the street or sidewalk and grabbed gold necklaces off of them. The strong-armed robberies have happened mostly between 4 in the afternoon and 7:15 at night. Despite the crimes happening as far north as Edgewater and as far south as Hyde Park, police believe the same thieves are responsible and have used a gray or green sedan. Police encourage people to report suspicious activity right away. Stay calm if you're confronted and remember any unique characteristics about the suspects. Nancy Hardy, News Radio 105.9 WBBM.
1: A woman who was murdered nearly 50 years ago and discovered in a farm field in central Indiana has been identified.
18: She was a Jane Doe since the discovery of her body in 1976. Now her name has been revealed as Jane Hart, who lived in Chicago. She was 69 at the time of her murder. She had been shot in the back of the head. 5 years ago, the Benton County Coroner's Office brought the case to the DNA Doe Project, and a positive ID was made following a lengthy investigation. The woman came from Croatia as a child. She lived in an orphanage and worked as a housekeeper as an adult. She lived on the north side. Investigators said her case was complicated by the fact that Croatians are underrepresented in the DNA databases. 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
1: Moving on, local bookstores are taking advantage of Christopher Nolan's highly anticipated film adaptation of The Odyssey in theaters this weekend.
19: From a graphic novel to a young adult version to a jigsaw puzzle, Homer's century-old epic poem, The Odyssey, comes in many different forms. And at the bookseller in Lincoln Square, you can find these versions and others front and center.
20: It ended up that we had all these related works together, and the people that work at the bookseller always have creative thoughts for displays. And this was kind of a natural fit, giving the excitement for the movie in the book.
19: Owner Susie Takis says while The Odyssey has always been a steady seller, over the past month, the demand has more than doubled ahead of Christopher Nolan's film. She says it's exciting that the movie has reignited interest in the famous Greek literature.
20: I think just because it has lasted for so many centuries and that people still read it are continuing to read it, it's interesting that something written so long ago has relevance today.
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2: A sell-off in chipmakers dragged down stocks amid concerns over whether massive artificial intelligence investments will justify lofty valuations. The Dow lost 105 points, the S&P was down 39, the Nasdaq losing 387. The U.S. has launched fresh strikes against Iran, aiming to, quote, further degrade Iranian military capabilities, shipping

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12: Here's Abby Ryan with the latest traffic and weather together on the 8s.
13: Well, we do have delays on the inbound side of the Kennedy and the O'Hare extension. 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
12: Plus, President Trump claims election fraud during a speech from the White House on Thursday. More on that coming up from ABC News. WBBM Sports and the NBA Summer League. The Bulls lose to the Lakers, and the Chicago Fire's match was canceled due to poor air quality. WBBM AccuWeather, we have an air quality alert in effect until Friday night. It's looking like 11 o'clock.
17: From ABC News, I'm Dave Packer. President Trump, in a primetime speech Thursday, announced his administration is releasing previously classified documents he claims show the vulnerability of U.S. election security and infrastructure, including overseas meddling.
18: Hundreds of millions of U.S. voter files are in the hands of foreign governments. Our machines and ballot counting systems are exposed to hacking and manipulation and corruption.
17: Trump calling for investigations at multiple federal agencies, but as ABC legal analyst Dan Abrams points out, the departments that would investigate these attacks on democracy were just reduced by the Trump administration.
19: You've got Tulsi Gabbard making the announcement that they were scaling back the Foreign Malign Influence Center. The FBI shuttered a task force dedicated to investigating foreign deception operations. They shed staff at the U.S. Cybersecurity and Infrastructure Security Agency, which deals with foreign disinformation. I mean, these are the agencies that would help root this out.
17: An attorney representing the family of Johann Sebastian Guerrero, who was shot and killed by ICE agents in Biddeford, Maine, Monday.

0: said he was in the U.S. legally. Family attorney Benjamin Gideon.
1: I want to be clear about something. Johann Sebastian, before he was shot to death, had been accused of committing no crime.
0: The governor says floods in Texas have left at least two people dead. Folks in the Hill Country are on high alert as the Guadalupe River swells. Kerrville, Texas Chief of Police Jarrell Haley.
2: Both the city of Kerrville and Kerr County have declared the disaster for our area. We've requested state and federal assistance to help mitigate the damage and aid us in our response.
0: Hundreds of wildfires burning in Canada and the Northwest, sending smoke blowing east, along with air quality alerts all throughout the East Coast. 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
0: Thousands of people are converging on Yosemite National Park, creating some crowd chaos this summer.
7: Hikers squeezing past each other down a steep and packed cliffside at the popular Mist Trail. Carefully navigating narrow staircases while lines inch past each other in both directions.
8: Like an amusement park, there's just people everywhere.
7: Hiker Mobeen Zarikari.
9: I did witness a lot of people slipping on the trail, actually, and I think some people got hurt.
7: And it's not just the trails. Tree-lined roads lined with cars. In Yosemite Village, visitors say finding a parking space can take nearly an hour.
0: ABC's Will Reeve. The National Transportation Safety Board says it's taking over the investigation into a Ryanair incident where a passenger was almost sucked out of the plane due to cabin decompression midair. Greece said it will take part in the investigation. The FBI is investigating shots fired at a federal building in Phoenix.
10: The FBI says somebody fired shots at an enforcement and removal operations building in Phoenix. Enforcement and removal operations are part of ICE, handling deporting those ordered out of the U.S. The FBI says several rounds hit the exterior of the building on Tuesday. Nobody was injured. The FBI is asking for the public's help to learn more about what unfolded and who fired the shots. Alex Stone, ABC News.
0: ESPN says the NBA is investigating the circumstances surrounding the Milwaukee Bucks signing of Gary Trent Jr. for possible circumvention of the salary cap. Dave Packer, ABC News.
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12: It's 5 minutes past the hour. Thanks for joining us. I'm Sarah Herrera. Chicago's skyline has been replaced by nature's least popular filter. We have wildfire smoke continuing to drift across the area, with poor air quality expected to linger through at least Friday evening. And that is our top local story here on News Radio WBBM. That smoke coming from Canada, the Canadian wildfires impacting Chicagoland's air quality, which is now the worst in the world. The city of Evanston closed its beaches due to the hazardous air pollution on Thursday. WBBM's Nancy Hardy caught up with some people before that order came out.
13: Here at Lighthouse Beach, you'd almost think it was fog coming off the lake that's responsible for the hazy skies. But the smell of smoke tells you it's definitely wildfires.
14: I opened the window and we could smell it. So it feels like it's unhealthy, and you also see people wearing masks. So you you're not sure if you could go out even.
13: But she did, seeking relief after 2 days of intense heat. Others we've talked to here at the beach say the breeze off the lake seems to dampen the smokiness. In Evanston, Nancy Hardy, News Radio 105.9 WBBM.
12: And the air pollution is at dangerous levels and can cause serious health issues after only a few moments outside. Rush medical experts explain what Chicagoans can do to stay safe.
15: Is it like we're all walking around smoking?
16: It is, and there's a lot of small particles that are in the air, and that's what's causing the air to be so unhealthy right now.
17: Stephen Mazakowski leads the respiratory therapy program at Rush University Medical Center.
16: Today is a really bad day. We're in that very unhealthy range for air quality, and that means that it's really a bad day for everybody to be breathing outside.
17: Mazakowski says those with heart or lung issues should limit time spent outdoors, and he doesn't recommend that healthy people go out and run 10 miles. He says an N95 mask can filter the particles in the air, not real comfortable in the heat and humidity. Pets can be impacted by the poor air quality as well. Mike Krauser, News Radio, 105.9 WBBM.
12: A Chicago man is the second to be charged in a shooting that left a 10-year-old boy dead in Gary, Indiana.
18: Lake County, Indiana prosecutors say Israel Olivas of Chicago is in police custody for his involvement in the shooting death of a 10-year-old named Montana Weathers on July 5th. We're told the shooting happened around 1 a.m. on the 200 block of Chase Street during a 4th of July gathering. Police already secured charges against Ernesto Posados in connection with the same incident. Investigators say evidence including witness interviews, Ring doorbell camera footage, and license plate reader technology shows the Chrysler SUV used during the shooting was registered to Olivas. A 51-year-old man is also recovering after being shot during the same incident. Glenn Marshall, News Radio 105.9 WBBM.
12: 11:08, traffic and weather together on the 8th. Here's Abby Ryan.
19: I-55 northbound, a crash past I-80 on the right shoulder, airbags deployed, and it involves a gray Toyota Corolla, two semis, all on the right shoulder. And then at Black Road further north, watch out for another crash in a lane. The inbound side of the Stevenson, okay. Outbound Stevenson, heavy past California to before Pulaski. Overnight road work in the right lane till 5 a.m. 14 to Cicero, 26 to 294, 33 out to I-355. Outbound Edens, you've got overnight road work in the two right lanes, 2E to Peterson, along with full intermittent stops for the overnight hours. I-55 northbound past 355, multiple appliances were reportedly in a lane, and they were needing to call an IDOT supervisor to send somebody to get them out of those lanes. Not sure if they're still there. You can call us anytime. Let us know the update. WBBM Mercedes-Benz of Hoffman Estates traffic tip line 855-780 Road. Inbound Kennedy, 31 O'Hara to downtown, heavy from Harlem to Foster, overnight roadwork in the two left lanes. If you're on I-90, the O'Hara extension, everything is back to normal. Northwest Indiana looks good. DuSable Lakeshore Drive, not bad. The outbound side of the Eisenhower, tight from the Jane Byrne Interchange over to Ashland. You've got heavy delays on the inbound Ryan ramp to the outbound Eisenhower, too, because of this construction. Next report, 11:18 at News Radio 105.9 WBBM.
12: Yeah, that air quality alert remains in effect through Friday evening as wildfire smoke lingers tonight. Warm, hazy, and muggy with a low of 73 degrees. Friday will be hot, humid, and hazy with a few thunderstorms possible late in the day on Friday. We're talking high of 90 inland, mid-80s at the lakefront at this moment. Still quite warm across the Chicago area, especially if you're by Midway. We're looking at 81 degrees there. That is our warmest spot. One of our cooler areas is Waukegan, where it's 72 degrees. It's 11:10.
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2: Mayor Brandon Johnson's finance team is warning that city layoffs could come if Chicago aldermen don't find solutions to close a nearly $90 million budget deficit.
3: Budget Director Annette Guzman's assessment of the city's financial situation was blunt.
4: The financial headwinds reflected in this preliminary outlook are substantial.
3: She says the city now expects to finish the year almost $90 million short, and that aldermen have until the end of next month to take action to avoid possible job cuts. Westside Alderman Gilbert Villegas asked for clarity.
5: $90 million. Will equate to 2,000 positions being eliminated?
4: Yes.
3: Guzman rolled out charts showing that each city council idea that replaced Mayor Johnson's corporate head tax, selling off unpaid parking ticket debt, augmented reality advertising, has produced no revenue. Downtown Alderman Brendan Riley smelled a rat.
6: Those revenue sources that the mayor singled out as ones he doesn't like, inexplicably, are all at $0.
3: Guzman insisted she and her team tried to warn aldermen about revenue sources they thought were unproven, and they're now working hard to put them into place.
4: We're equally frustrated.
3: We're at City Hall. 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WBBM.
2: The Illinois Secretary of State says new legislation should smooth the road for paying car insurance.
7: Illinois Secretary of State Alexei Janulia says new state legislation will accomplish a great deal, including mandating insurers to provide at least 30 days notice before increasing auto insurance renewal premiums by more than 10%.
8: When mandatory insurance becomes unaffordable, it doesn't just hurt families, it makes our roads less safe for everyone.
7: The bill would also prohibit excessive, inadequate, or unfairly discriminatory insurance rates that don't reflect actual driving risk.
8: And this issue is about economic justice. For years, Illinois families have watched their auto insurance premiums climb higher and higher, even when they had spotless driving records.
7: The bill awaits Governor Pritzker's signature. It would take effect July 1st next year.
8: Illinois consumers deserve protection. That's what this bill is all about.
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9: The CTA is accepting proposals through August 24 through its innovation studio that address aging infrastructure and enable the CTA to modernize fare gates and hinder fare evasion. The agency says its current turnstiles are becoming outdated and no longer working the way they used to. The CTA is looking for new fare entry solutions that can collect useful data on ridership patterns, deter fare evasion, and improve accessibility for riders. The CTA may select one or more proposals to pilot at select stations beginning early next year. The pilots would run for 12 months. 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
16: An air quality alert continues until midnight Friday night as unhealthy air quality and lower visibility continue at times into Friday thanks to persistent wildfire smoke. Otherwise, the overnight hours bring a thunderstorm for some for a time. Otherwise, it's a partly cloudy night with warm and rather humid conditions on the way to a low of 73, followed by a mix of clouds clouds and hazy sun on Friday. A hot day and still humid with a couple of thunderstorms, most likely for the afternoon and evening with a high of 90. The rest of Friday night stays humid, quite warm with some clouds and a low of 74, with more of a blend of sun and clouds on Saturday. It's another hot day with another afternoon or evening thunderstorm, the high close to 90. Not quite as humid for Sunday with more sun and a high of 86. Then sun and clouds once again on Monday, perhaps another afternoon thunderstorm, the high 88. I'm AccuWeather meteorologist LaTroy Thornton.
2: And now it's time for sports with Rick Gregg.
17: If there truly is a baseball All-Star game next year, and there will be if there's a season, which there may or may not be because of the expiring labor deal, then July 13th is the date you want circled. That's when the All-Star game returns to Wrigley Field. And if there's a season, the Cubs will start it at home on March 25th against Cleveland. The White Sox would start on the road against Detroit. So that's an if and an and. But there's definitely a season going on right now, and it starts up again Friday night, the first-place White Sox in Toronto, the second-place Cubs hosting Minnesota. The Fire were supposed to host Vancouver, but couldn't because of all the smoke. Robert Lewandowski's debut pushed back. They'll make up the Whitecaps match in October. 26-year-old Jackson Suber leads the British Open one round in. He is 5 under par, 2 golfers a shot back. Suber playing in his first pro tournament overseas and only in his third major. Hockey's schedule is out. Blackhawks start in Vegas on September 29th. They host St. Louis to open the home slate on October 6th. Most weekday home games will start at 7 this year, not 7:30. Sky center Camila Cardoso is still listed as questionable for Friday's meeting with L.A. She missed Wednesday's win with knee soreness, but it's supposedly a short-term issue. Skylar Diggins remains out. LeBron James still won't say where he wants to play next season, but told a CNBC event he'll make an announcement soon. All we really know is it won't be with the Lakers. With sports at 16 and 46 past each hour, Rick Gregg, News Radio 105.9 WBBM.
2: 11:18, traffic and weather together on the 8th. How are those roads rolling, Abby Ryan?
18: On Route 53 northbound, they're calling for a black Toyota Camry in the right lane at Kirchhoff, and that is a crash with no injuries, just some property damage. If you're on the inbound side of the Edens, Lake Cook to the Kennedy Junction, you are tight from 2E to before Peterson, the outbound side tight past 2E on up toward Oakton. We do have overnight construction. If you're on the outbound side of the Edens, watch out for this overnight road work. It's inbound 2E to Peterson. It's the 2 right now till 5, but full intermittent stops expected too. Inbound side of the Kennedy, that's pretty packed from Harlem on over to Foster. There's overnight road work in the 2 left now until 5 a.m. And your travel time on the inbound side of the Kennedy from the airport on into downtown. Watch out for a 33-minute ride coming in. So far outbound, they're looking at about 18 on the outbound side of the Kennedy. If you're on the inbound side of the Eisenhower, not too bad. Outbound, it's packed. Starts off on the inbound Dan Ryan ramp to the outbound Eisenhower, and it's packed right out of the gate. Jane Byrne interchange on over toward Damon. That is overnight construction as well on the outbound side of the Ike. It's now the 2 left until 1 a.m., then it'll be the 3 left until 5 a.m. Travel time on the outbound side of the Eisenhower, headed on out to the I-90 area. Watch out for just about a 40-minute ride. So far, the Dan Ryan outbound, very heavy in the local lanes, 51st on down to 63rd. There's overnight construction there as well on the outbound side. We do have delays on the southbound side of I-55 as well. 355 southbound from I-55 on down to 127th and northbound I-55 past I-80 near Black Road. Right lane blocked with a vehicle about 20 feet into the ditch. Next report, 1128. 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
2: That air quality alert remains in effect through Friday night as wildfire smoke lingers. At the moment, we're climbing our way out of the 80s and down through the 70s. A few of us already quite into the 70s. We're talking 72 degrees right now in Waukegan. If you're in Kankakee, it's 76. It's 81 degrees at Midway. Our top story this hour, Chicago is engulfed in dangerous smoke from wildfires in Canada. We'll have much more on this story coming up at 31 minutes past the hour.
19: After an injury, many people return to sports too soon and may end up taking more time off than before. I'm Dr. Haimi Choi from Loyola Medicine with Healthy Minute. being pain-free doesn't mean fully healed. One of the biggest mistakes is skipping strength and control work once symptoms improve. That's when re-injury often happens. 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Rehab should restore symmetry, stability, endurance, and confidence. Many athletes also return without sport-specific training. Your body needs gradual exposure to real game demands. For example, jogging isn't the same as cutting, sprinting, or jumping. 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I'm Dr. Haimi Choi for News Radio 105.9 WBBM.
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25: A down day on Wall Street as slumping AI stocks drag down markets. The Dow lost 105 points. The S&P was down 39. The Nasdaq losing 387, or about 1.5%. President Trump's media company is planning to charge for special high-speed access to his Truth Social posts, including possibly his own affecting national security and financial markets. The move would allow Wall Street trading firms and other institutions to get news from Truth Social contributors in milliseconds so they can make quick profits off moves in stocks, bonds, and interest rates. Called Truth PSI, it would be similar to paid access at other platforms, with the difference that the most popular poster is the president himself. Alphabet's Google shares dropped 4% amid word that it's months behind schedule on delivering Gemini 3.5 Pro. Both OpenAI and Meta recently released new models that further outpace Google's current offerings in AI for writing code.
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2: 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Here's Abby Ryan.
18: Well, the inbound Edens, that is heavy past 2E to Peterson overnight road work in the two right lanes until 5 a.m. Full intermittent stops to outbound heavy 2E to before Dempster. And if you're on those travel times there on the inbound and outbound side of the Edens, give yourself a good 23-minute ride either direction. So far, the inbound side of the Kennedy O'Hare into downtown, that is going to cost you just about 37 minutes coming in from the airport to downtown, heavy from Harlem to Foster, and there is overnight road work there. It's in the two left. So far, it's 9 minutes coming in from the Eden Junction. If you're on the express lanes, they're pointed inbound once again, and the outbound side of the Eisenhower. You've got some heavy delays right out of the gate from the Jane Bird interchange to Ashland and past it. It's called Damon. Two left blocked overnight till 1 a.m. Then it'll be the three left until 5 a.m. A 20-minute ride to Mannheim 39 to I-90. Outbound side of the Stevenson, just some slow spots past California to before Pulaski. Overnight road work in the right lane there till 5. The outbound Dan Ryan, a big headache in the local lanes, 51st on down to 63rd. Give yourself about 30 minutes in those local lanes. And if you're on the northbound Tri-State Tollway, that is packed from Ogden on up to Cermak Road. And it's overnight road work, four right lanes till midnight. Then they'll slip it to the four left lanes till 5 a.m. Next report, 1138 News Radio 105.9 WBBM.
2: Smoke from those distant wildfires continue to affect the area. You probably smell it in the air. It's going to last through Friday evening. Now tonight it'll be partly cloudy, hazy, and muggy. We're going down to 73 degrees, and we're there and even beating it in Waukegan. We're at 72 degrees. It's hazy in Aurora, where it's 75. O'Hare seeing smoky conditions at 78 degrees.
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2: It's 30 minutes past the hour. Hello, I'm Sarah Ferreira. Thanks for tuning in. And these are our top stories on News Radio WBBM. Thick smoke leads to cancellations and closures across Chicagoland Thursday. City officials react to the latest budget for Chicago Public Schools. A Northwest Indiana family is suing after an Amazon driver caused life-threatening injuries to their teenage son. Plus, President Trump claims the 2020 elections were compromised by foreign nations. WBBM Sports. In the NBA Summer League, the Bulls are beat by the Lakers 105-82. And Chicago Fire's match was canceled due to poor air quality. Moving on, those who were hoping to beat the heat this week are out of luck. The air quality is causing more issues than just smoky smells and hazy skies. The city of Chicago closed all beaches and pools early Thursday because it was too dangerous to be outside. Veronica from Barrington was on her morning jog when she noticed the smell.
8: Oh, yeah. I mean, I feel like a little more congested than usual. Yeah. And I mean, it smells like a campfire.
2: Yeah, that's right. The air quality significantly worsened through Thursday with AccuWeather labeling conditions as, quote, dangerous. At the same time, Six Flags and Hurricane Harbor shut down operations early and the Millennium Park Music Series was canceled. We'll keep you updated on the conditions and what to expect with traffic and weather together on the 8th. We're hearing from city and community leaders for the first time since Chicago Public School leaders proposed the budget for the next school year. WBBM political editor Jeff Buckles reports from City Hall.
9: I believe it's unhealthy.
10: That's Mayor Brandon Johnson's first reaction to the spending plan, which uses cuts in central office staff and potential mandatory unpaid days off to close a $700 million budget shortfall for next year without additional borrowing. As many as 760 teachers also could be laid off, though many may be rehired before classes begin.
9: This idea or notion that the way to balance budgets is off the backs of working people and at the expense of our students, that's not sustainable.
10: The former teacher and Chicago Teachers Union organizer says it's more evidence that state lawmakers need to follow Illinois' own school funding formula, which would mean another billion-plus dollars for CPS. Civic Federation president and former Chicago Inspector General Joe Ferguson released a statement that in part says the group is encouraged that the district is not borrowing more money to close that budget gap, saying it reflects a move toward more sustainable financial practices. We're at City Hall. Jeff Buckles, News Radio 105.9. WBBM.
2: A Northwest Indiana family says their 17-year-old son continues to recover from catastrophic injuries when the bus he was riding in with his baseball teammates was struck by an Amazon delivery truck back in the May of 2025. Kelly Bradshaw is the mother of Lucas Bradshaw.
11: He has a laundry list of things he wants to do. He would like to play baseball again. I don't foresee that happening as a parent, but he has a goal, so if we can help him with it, we're going to. He wants to farm when he graduates. That's been in his blood since he was born. So things on the farm have changed some on how we do things, but we're trying to make that work as well.
2: The Bradshaws have announced a lawsuit against Amazon, which says the driver, who was sentenced to prison for the crash, did not technically work for Amazon. The driver had multiple driver's license suspensions and an arrest for felony heroin possession while driving for Amazon just 4 months before the crash. Amazon called the accident a tragedy and told WBBM it would not comment further. In President Trump's Thursday address, he announced the declassification of documents on election interference and is posting them on the White House website for the public to read. These documents, President Trump says, outlines how countries like China, Venezuela, Russia, and North Korea try to change electoral outcomes. Here's ABC's senior political correspondent Rachel Scott.
12: We know that President Trump and his allies, they challenged the 2020 election repeatedly. They lost about 60 cases in court. We know that the president tonight was talking about how he was deceived. He talked about how the American people were deceived in the 2020 election. Of course, President Trump was president at the time, and his own intelligence officials were presenting assessments to him that showed there was no widespread evidence that would have changed the outcome of the election, something that his own attorney general said at the time, too.
2: Illinois Attorney General Kwame Raoul issued a statement in response to President Trump's speech, calling his claims reckless attacks on the nation's elections. Meanwhile, there are new reports that the U.S. military boarded a commercial tanker in the Gulf of Oman on Thursday. This comes after the U.S. disabled one oil tanker on Wednesday, as U.S. naval forces continue to maintain a blockade over the Strait of Hormuz. ABC News Chief International Correspondent James Longman explains.
13: A U.S. aircraft attacked a tanker trying to make port at Karg Island. That is the Iranian oil terminal in the Persian Gulf. CENTCOM says that it gave this tanker multiple warnings and it did not heed them. This is in breach of the blockade that the U.S. currently has on Iranian ports.
2: Meanwhile, the U.S. and Iran have exchanged threats, with President Trump warning that military forces could attack civilian infrastructure. Iran was quick to counter, saying Iranian forces would target all infrastructure in the region if the president follows through. And there is a possible source for the parasitic illness outbreak that has infected thousands of people across the U.S. ABC's Elizabeth Schulze explains.
14: A source familiar with this investigation tells ABC News that the outbreak of that severe stomach bug is linked to shredded iceberg lettuce that was served at Taco Bell locations in 5 states. Now, earlier this week, Taco Bell preemptively removed some ingredients at select locations, telling ABC News that the health and safety of our guests is our top priority and that they're closely monitoring the situation. The CDC has reported nearly 7,000 cases of this intestinal illness in 34 states. We have reached out to Taco Bell again for comment and have not heard back.
2: Those 5 states that have seen cyclosporiasis cases linked to the shredded lettuce are Indiana, Kentucky, Michigan, Ohio, and West Virginia.
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2: 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Time for traffic and weather together on the 8th. 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
18: A Leo calling our WBBM Mercedes-Benz of Hoffman Estates traffic tip line, 855-780 Road, telling us that the inbound Kennedy, even though it's down to one lane, two left lanes are still blocked. It is heavy before Nagel to Foster, 34 minutes, O'Hare into downtown. 9 coming in from the Eden Junction. Leo, thank you for calling our tip line at 855-780 Road. Eden's is messy. 26 on the inbound side, heavy past Tuita before Peterson overnight. Roadwork in the two right lanes, and that continues till 5 a.m., but full intermittent stops too, where they shut every lane down every once in a while. Outbound, an 18-minute ride, heavy from Tuita before Dempster. Overnight roadwork in the two right lanes there as well. Eisenhower on the outbound side, heavy Jane Bird interchange to a Damon. Overnight roadwork, 2 left until 1 a.m. Then it'll be the 3 left until 5 a.m. 21 to Mannheim, 37 to I-90. Stevenson outbound slows past California to before Pulaski. Overnight roadwork, right lane till 5 a.m. About 27 headed out. I-55 northbound past I-80, gray Toyota, two semis on the right shoulder, one in the ditch about 20 feet, northbound past US 30, mile marker 256, maroon Chevy Suburban blocks the left lane. Next report, 1148, News Radio 105.9 WBBM.
0: WBBM AccuWeather, an air quality alert continues until midnight Friday night as wildfire smoke continues to cause unhealthy air quality and lower visibility at times into the day on Friday. The overnight hours bring a thunderstorm for some for a time, otherwise some clouds. Still warm and humid, the low 73, with clouds and hazy sun on Friday. Hot with a couple of thunderstorms, most likely in the afternoon and evening, high 90. I'm AccuWeather meteorologist LaTroy Thornton.
2: Amid an Ebola outbreak, Americans heading back to the U.S. from the Democratic Republic of the Congo will no longer be able to fly direct. The move comes from the Centers for Disease Control and Prevention, as the DRC has seen more than 2,000 cases and at least 750 deaths from Ebola. Previously, only non-citizens were barred from flying directly into the U.S., but now the CDC is putting together a do-not-board process for Americans, preventing them from getting a boarding pass for any flight into or out of or within the U.S. And police are looking for a pair of thieves who have been stealing gold necklaces across Chicago.
20: They have struck at least 10 times so far this month. Chicago police warned that one or two men have walked up to their victims on the street or sidewalk and grabbed gold necklaces off of them. The strong-armed robberies have happened mostly between 4 in the afternoon and 7:15 at night. Despite the crimes happening as far north as Edgewater and as far south as Hyde Park, police believe the same thieves are responsible and have used a gray or green sedan. Police encourage people to report suspicious activity right away. Stay calm if you're confronted and remember any unique characteristics about the suspects. Nancy Hardy, News Radio 105.9 WBBM.
2: Metra is taking a high-tech approach to safety, launching a drone pilot program to monitor its rail lines across the Chicago region.
21: Metra Police have launched a new pilot program using three remotely operated drones to monitor rail lines and facilities funded by a $620,000 federal grant. Now, the drones are stationed at Metra's 18th Street Yard and Western Avenue Coach Yard and are equipped with high-definition video, 3D rendering, and infrared capabilities with a range of about 3 miles. Metra CEO Jim Derwinski says the drones allow officers to quickly assess incidents without being slowed by traffic or distance. Metra says the technology could also be shared with CTA and PACE during emergencies. Glenn Marshall, News Radio 105.9 WBBM.
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2: Melatonin is great if you need help falling asleep at night, but new research shows it might also be good at alleviating chronic pain. The natural hormone sends signals to your home indicating it's time to slow down and rest, and scientists say those same brain interactions seem to help with pain.

0: relief. Studies showed that in some cases it was as effective as over-the-counter pain meds and even some opioids when it came to relieving chronic muscle and joint pain. The U.S. Mint has started producing a new $1 coin featuring President Donald Trump to help celebrate America's 250th birthday. The Treasury Department announced Wednesday the commemorative coin will be released in the fall. The coin in production is not gold, as originally planned, but instead has a gold finish. Federal law prohibits depicting a living president on U.S. currency, though the Treasury Secretary has the authority to change that in some instances. And now it's time for sports with Rick Gregg.
1: Dear Robert Lewandowski, Chicago isn't always like this, we promise. Signed, Chicago Fire fans just as baffled by the smoky skies as you must be. The Polish striker was supposed to make his Fire debut Thursday night against Vancouver, but MLS and the teams called the game off because of the Canadian wildfire smoke that's blanketing the town. They'll play it in October instead, and now Lewandowski's first Fire match will come against Lionel Messi's Inter-Miami team in Florida next Wednesday. Messi probably won't play. He, of course, has Sunday's World Cup final first, his Argentina side, against Spain. Scheduling news for the Blackhawks, too. Their whole schedule is out, all 84 games, including the two against Ottawa in Germany just before Christmas. And baseball's 2027 schedules are out, assuming labor strife doesn't strike the season. Opening day will be the earliest ever, March 25th. The Cubs will host Cleveland. The White Sox will visit Detroit. Next year's All-Star game at Wrigley Field set for July 13th, with the Sox and Cubs meeting at Wrigley just a couple of days later. This All-Star break is about over. The Cubs are home against Minnesota Friday night. The White Sox visit Toronto in a game Alex Faust will call for Apple TV.
2: We got assigned this actually almost bordering on 2 months ago. And at the time, we were like, okay, you know, we hadn't covered the White Sox this year. And lo and behold, I'm looking at the standings. And then all of a sudden, wow, okay, Chicago's hanging in there. And then, all right, they're winning some games. And, oh, wow, they're in first place?
1: They sure are. Anthony Kaye to start for the Sox. Jackson Suber leads the British Open 5 under par after one round. It's only his third major, and he'd never played Lynx golf before this week. With sports at 16 and 46 past each hour, Rick Gregg, News Radio 105.9 WBBM.
0: 11:48, traffic and weather together on the 8th. Take it away, Abby Ryan.
3: All right, now, Sarah, we do have a lot of overnight construction-related problems going on. Let's start right out of the gate with the Edens. If you're on the in or outbound side of the Edens, we've got some stuff going on. 26 on the inbound side, heavy pass 2E to before Peterson. Overnight road work in those two right lanes until 5 a.m., but there's also full intermittent stops where they shut everything down for a while. Outbound heavy 2E to before Dempster, overnight road work in the two right lanes there, 26 inbound, outbound 18. The inbound side of the Kennedy, heavy before Nagel to Foster, let's call it right at Nagel on over to Foster right now, overnight road work in the two left lanes, and the travel time on the inbound side from the airport on into downtown, we are looking at just about a 34, make it a 28-minute ride coming in from the airport to downtown. So far, the outbound side of the Eisenhower Expressway, you do have delays just past the Jane Byrne interchange to about Ashland. There's overnight construction there as well. It's in the two left lanes until 1 a.m. Then it'll be the three left until 5 a.m. Outbound side of the Stevenson looks great. If you're on the northbound Tri-State Tollway, we still have heavy delays from Ogden on up to Cermak Road, and that is overnight construction as well. It's Ogden to Cermak, four right lanes till midnight, and then the four left lanes will be blocked until 5 a.m. Next report, 11:58, News Radio 105.9 WBBM.
0: Temperatures going down to right around 72 degrees overnight. Right now, Waukegan already hitting it at 72. Wheeling, 76. It's also 76 degrees downtown Chicago. O'Hare, 78 degrees. If you're thinking about tomorrow, well, smoke again could ruin your plans. They're going to say that air quality alert is going to be in effect until midnight Friday night. So let's see about Saturday. We don't know yet. Tonight brings hazy skies, warm temperatures, muggy conditions. It's 11:50. The Food and Drug Administration has approved a first-of-its-kind cholesterol pill.
4: It's called Lipfendra from Merck. It can lower dangerous cholesterol in a way that's previously only been available with expensive injectable drugs. It's designed to block a liver protein that interferes with the body's ability to clear cholesterol from the blood. This is for patients whose cholesterol persists even after taking statins, the standard medications for cutting the risk of a heart attack. The FDA reviewed the drug under its program that promises ultra-fast reviews for promising medications that serve the public interest. Ed Donahue, Washington.
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11: Drops for computer chip makers and other AI winners dragged down stock markets worldwide. The S&P fell 0.5%, even though more stocks rose within the index than fell. The Dow dipped 0.2%. The Nasdaq lost 1.5%. Netflix has forecast a second consecutive quarter of slowing sales growth, with projected revenue of $12.9 billion and earnings of 82 cents a share. The company's shares have declined more than 40% over the last year due to concerns about its future. That's despite still having more subscribers and viewership than any other paid streaming service. Netflix is investing in new kinds of programming, like live sports and video podcasts. Mortgage rates rose to the highest level in almost a year. The average for a 30-year fixed loan was 6.55%, up from 6.49% a week earlier. The Iran war has weighed on the housing market, with mortgage rates climbing more than 0.5 percentage point since the conflict started in late February. With business at 23 and 53, from the Bloomberg Newsroom, Matt Piper, News Radio 105.9 WBBM.
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7: 11:58, traffic and weather together on the 8th. How are those roads, Debbie Ryan?
8: Well, the southbound side of the Tri-State Tollway tight from Ogden on down to the Hinsdale Oasis. You've got three right lanes blocked till 4 a.m. northbound. Heavy from Ogden up to Cermak Road, and that is overnight road work in the four right lanes until 2 minutes from now at midnight. They flip it to the four left lanes, so that is problematic as well. The inbound Kennedy is still tight, right at Nagel to Foster, and the Edens is calming down just a bit. Next report, 1208 News Radio 105.9 WBBM.
7: Right now, temperatures in the 70s, 76 downtown Chicago. It's going down to an overnight low right around 73. Friday, hot and humid, hazy sunshine, scattered afternoon and evening thunderstorms. A high right near 90 degrees for your Friday.
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7: Coming up, it's the Noon Business Hour replay. 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
9: This is Nancy Hardy at the lakefront in Evanston, where the smell of Lake Michigan has been replaced by wildfire smoke.
7: An Indiana family files a lawsuit against Amazon after their teenager is critically injured. Plus, President Trump spoke about election security in a speech from the White House Thursday. More on that coming up from ABC News. WBBM Sports. In the NBA Summer League, the Bulls lose to the Lakers.
10: From ABC News, I'm Dave Packer. Speaking at primetime Thursday night, President Trump announced documents will now be available on the White House website. He says, demonstrates the interference of foreign adversaries in U.S. elections.
11: But we still have a major challenge that must be urgently addressed because no country could be great without fair and honest elections.
10: Trump says 278,000 non-U.S. citizens voted in American elections, but ABC Chief Washington correspondent Jonathan Carl says a well-known conservative organization's decades-long data on voter fraud disproves that.
12: The Heritage Foundation, a very strongly a pro-Trump organization, has a database to collect examples of voter fraud. They looked at 1982 to 2025, and they came up with so far about 100 documented cases, they say, where a non-citizen voted in a U.S. election.
10: Catastrophic flash floods in Texas have killed two people and forced hundreds of rescues in areas still reeling from last summer's devastating floods. Texas Governor Greg Abbott is focused on the Nueces River, which stretches over 300 miles from central to south Texas.
13: The old record for the river there was 24.88 feet back in 1996. Currently expected, and the Nueces River near your valley is two times the flow of Niagara Falls.
10: Acting Attorney General

0: General Todd Blanche met Thursday with several survivors of the late sex offender Jeffrey Epstein's crimes at the Justice Department. During hearings for Blanche's confirmation for the job permanently, Republican Senator Tom Tillis said the sit-down with victims would be a requirement to secure his vote. But one of those victims saying she found him abrasive, condescending, and intentionally noncommittal to survivors. And she said, quote, she's even more confident in urging senators to vote against his confirmation. You're listening to ABC News.
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0: Housing market slump isn't getting any better.
3: Potential home buyers are facing an uphill battle when it comes to housing costs. Freddie Mac says the average 30-year fixed-rate mortgage increased to 6.55% last week, the highest level since August 2025. Economists say renewed uncertainty over the war with Iran, along with stubborn inflation, is creating the roller coaster for home loan rates. For renters, the trend shows rent prices are getting cheaper, down 1.5% in June and marking 35 straight months of declines. Michelle Franzen, ABC News.
0: Separately, the National Association of Realtors says pending home sales fell more than 5% in June compared to May and slipped 0.3% compared to this time last year. Two deputies with the Hillsborough County Sheriff's Office in Florida were airlifted to the hospital after they were shot while responding to a report that a suspect had taken his ex-girlfriend hostage overnight.
4: Our suspect ambushed our deputies. From the moment they arrived on scene, he was intent on taking the life of a deputy sheriff.
0: Chad Cronister, the sheriff, saying the suspect was shot and killed by a third responding deputy. Director Ana DuVernay will be releasing a documentary on Netflix on the 14th Amendment, which granted liberty and rights to formerly enslaved people post-Civil War. The documentary will be released later this year. Dave Packer, ABC News.
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6: 12:03 on this Thursday, the 16th of July. Good afternoon. Thanks so much for joining us today on the WBBM Noon Business Hour. I'm Andy Dane, in for Rob Hart. 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And when it comes to money, couples need to be aware of what the other person is doing. We'll cover that in our next segment. But first, people are buying fewer groceries as higher prices linger, forging supermarkets and food companies to compete harder on discounts and value. 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Phil, good afternoon. Thanks for being here on the Noon Business Hour. All right, talk to me about the slowdown that we have seen here in grocery store aisles lately.
7: Sure, Andy. Well, what we're seeing, and the new report just came out from Nielsen IQ today, grocery unit sales fell 1.8% in June versus last year. So what that translates to is we're buying fewer items. Now, there's a whole bunch of reasons for that. Number one is certainly the price of food is up. It's up 33% higher than it was in 2019. Second, we have this whole new generation of GLP-1 users who are, frankly, just eating less. As a result of all that, what we're seeing is Walmart has reduced prices on beef, ice cream, soda, its own Great Value private label. Kroger has said that they're going to reduce prices by $1 billion. And even when we look in Chicago, you know, Aldi has their annual summer price cut program. And typically, based on last year, it saves us about $100 million.
6: So, Phil, when it comes to consumers here, and, you know, we all got to eat, and you mentioned, you bring up a lot of good points, the GOP's kind of changing our diets. Obviously, you've got, you know, this current stomach, you know, virus is also, I'm sure, scaring some people away from certain foods. But again, we all have to eat. If you're looking to kind of stretch your grocery dollars out right now, what's your best advice?
7: Well, keep away from beef. Beef is the highest that it's ever been. Pork and chicken, they're basically flat. But the number one thing to do is stop wasting food. 40% of all of our food in this country is wasted. So if we are smarter, if we're buying smarter, you have a shopping list when you go into the store, you're going to save some money. Also, let's not forget, with the high price of fuel, with the SNAP benefits being cut down, people are frankly just buying less.
6: And Phil, you know, I'm also curious too how the grocery delivery kind of works in here. We're seeing a lot of that get popularized, a lot of the chains adding that on. Is that maybe playing a role here in some of these slowdowns at the shelves? And is that maybe a way that some of these big grocers are trying to lure shoppers back?
7: Well, nobody makes money in delivery if you're a grocer. What the grocers really want us to do is order online and then pick it up ourselves. And keep in mind that when, for the most part, unless you are on an annual fee with one of the grocers, they're going to charge you for delivery. And also, typically, people tip. It's also harder to compare brands. When you're in the store, you could look at what the store brand price is versus the national brand. You could read the ingredients. You could read the nutritional information. So, you know, people are not, you know, opting for delivery as much as pick up and collect.
6: Really great insight right around lunchtime. Thanks so much. 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
8: Traffic and weather together on the 8th. I'm Abby Ryan with a look at your overnight road work. Eden's inbound to Eda Peterson, up to two right lanes blocked until 5 a.m., along with full intermittent stops too, where they shut it all down. Inbound Kennedy Nagel to Foster, to left blocked until 5 a.m. Eisenhower inbound I-290 from Route 83 to York. You've got the left lane blocked till 5 north to 294. It's the two left blocked until 12:30, then all lanes shut down until 5 a.m. Follow the detour. Entrance ramp from the southbound Tri-State closed until 5 a.m. Detour posted there, too, to get around that. The Eisenhower outbound, I-290, Jane Bird interchange to Ashland, up to two left blocked until 1 a.m. with three left until 5 a.m. WBBM AccuWeather forecast overnight, partly cloudy, low 74 later today. Partly sunny, smoky in the morning, afternoon thunderstorm, high 88. You get traffic and weather together, News Radio 105.9 WBBM.
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6: Many financial advisors say one of the most dangerous phrases they hear from married couples is "my spouse handles it." 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Ed, thanks for being here on the Noon Business Hour today. All right, "my spouse handles it." Why is that a red flag for financial advisors?
11: Yeah, so it's okay to divide and conquer responsibilities under one roof, Andy, but it's not about ego or ability, but about communication and transparency. If one spouse is completely handling everything, should that spouse become incapacitated or die, or that spouse leave you, where does that leave that other spouse? And so you want to be really sure that both of you have at least a general understanding in terms of what's going on in the finances. So only having one person solely responsible and having all the information for the household finances, that can be fraught with issues.
6: So, Ed, what kind of financial, we're talking about kind of what every spouse should know, regardless of who kind of pays the bills here, what financial info should both people be aware of?
11: Yeah, the big picture is you should have a good idea of assets and liabilities, right? And so for again, over the years, we've had one spouse, and it was typically the male, who would reach out for planning, and then they would mention that they handle all the finances and no need to engage with the other spouse, and we're emphatic that both spouses be present. And so one spouse may have an interest or no interest at all in finances, but at least having a general understanding of assets, of liabilities, of where monies are being saved and where monies are being spent, again, can go a really long way in codifying that financial philosophy of the household. And again, not having any kind of issues arise because, again, one spouse has all the information and the other one doesn't.
6: And Ed, you know, you kind of touched on it there, but I want to hit on why it's so important for both spouses to have their own financial identity and credit history. Not only knowing the shared expenses and things like that, but also keeping their own finances in order.
11: Yeah, what a great segue into this, because again, knowing is one thing, but having your own credit history is another. I mean, there's countless times where we've talked to people where one spouse has all the credit cards in their name and the other spouse isn't garnering a credit history. So keeping your own money and your own credit history, having credit cards in your own name and having a history is really important. Again, it's not that we don't trust each other, it's trust, but we want to verify what's going on. So not only that, Andy, but also having a money date where maybe it's monthly or quarterly or semi-annual, you sit down and you go through the family finances. Again, not to question what one person or another is doing, but more of just a general understanding of what's going on. So again, you've got at least an interest in terms of the overall household finances, not necessarily the acumen to be able to run it yourself. But again, that's critically important. But again, like you had said, establishing a credit history in your own name, vitally important.
6: And one last quick one here for you, Ed. Big picture, when we talk about couples, kind of, you know, whether that's retirement, insurance, estate planning, what's one of the biggest mistakes that you see couples make when it comes to those kind of big picture goals?
11: Wow, it's an excellent question, Andy. And I think the big picture goals are just being on the same page. It doesn't mean you have to be exactly in agreement with everything, but just have the big financial goals in place. Like, how much are we saving and how much are we spending? And again, having those money dates goes a long way in terms of codifying that. And I think that's where we see most of the issues arise within couples is, let's say, one is a spender and one is a saver, and they just can't reconcile the difference. So having those good, direct communications that aren't based upon arguments, right? We don't want to have these discussions in the heat of the argument. But again, have a money date, talk about things, make sure you're on the same page, at least philosophically, when it comes to those things, will go a long way in smoothing out the family finances and that couple as well.
6: Really helpful stuff, especially for us married folks out there. Thanks so much, as always. That is Ed Jurtzen, certified financial planner, founder of Engage Wealth Group in Chicago. 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
17: AccuWeather forecast for the rest of today. Drenching thunderstorms that can produce damaging winds and cause flash flooding.
18: When you're on the go, in the city, or just planning out your day, you need a weather forecast you can rely on. At WBBM News Radio, we understand how quickly things can change in Chicago. Bright and sunny one minute, storm clouds rolling in the next. That's why we bring you traffic and weather together on the 8s every 10 minutes, every day, no matter what. It's not just a forecast. It's a plan for your day.
19: Strong to severe thunderstorms moving through the area. Possibility of tornadoes as
20: rain
19: well.
20: And some thunder with some severe weather possible.
21: Stay weather aware. We are expecting thunderstorms to rapidly develop. These storms could
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23: Know what to plan for the rest of the day, what you can and can't do.
24: Gotta get my traffic. Gotta get my weather. Is it going to rain? Is it going to snow?
25: Yeah, every morning, it's traffic and weather on the 8th WBBM.
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18: 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From lake effect snow and freezing rain in the winter to sweltering heat and severe storms in the summer, we've got you covered with the latest radar, alerts, and real-time conditions. And when it comes to traffic, we know every minute matters.
27: How are the roads, Neil?
28: A lot of traffic, especially coming into downtown. We'll start with the Eden, just getting to the junction. You're at 50 minutes.
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18: 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Traffic and weather together on the 8s. 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
31: Traffic and weather together on the 8s. I'm Neil Fiorito. Here's a look at overnight construction starting on the Edens. Coming inbound 2E to Peterson. Work and intermittent full stops planned until 5 a.m. Work scheduled on the Kennedy inbound Nagel to Foster in the two left lanes. Eisenhower coming inbound from North Avenue to the Tri-State. All lanes blocked through the overnight. There will be a detour set up. On the outbound side of the Eisenhower from the Jane Byrne Interchange to Ashland, working up the three left lanes. Stevenson outbound, Kedzie to Pulaski, work in the right lane. 55 in Will County, expect delays around I-80 with construction in multiple lanes. On the Dan Ryan outbound, the local lanes 59 to 63rd, work in the two left. I-57 inbound past 111 to the Dan Ryan, work in the right lane. The AccuWeather forecast overnight, hazy, warm, maybe a thunderstorm, low 73. Friday, maybe an afternoon thunderstorm, high near 90. Get traffic and weather together, News Radio 105.9 WBBM.
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6: Cases of a foodborne parasite are climbing and raising new concerns about salads and fresh produce at grocery stores and restaurants. Joining us now to discuss is Izzy Karish, president of Hospitality Works, the restaurant coach here in Chicago. Izzy, good afternoon. Good to have you here on the Noon Business Hour. All right. A lot of us, myself included, are concerned about this, especially those of us who enjoy, eating things with vegetables, things with lettuce, things like that. What are restaurants doing to kind of put customers' minds at ease here?
32: Well, certainly they are letting customers know that they are diligent on making sure that they're inspecting the products that come in terms of lettuces. They're, even if they buy a pre-washed product, they are now all going to rewashing as well. So they definitely want people to know that they're on top of it. They're watching the news every day to see if anybody has narrowed this down any further. But until then, they are, again, being very diligent about how they're handling the product and making sure that they are serving, you know, a safe product.
6: And is the big picture here, these types of events, do they have a measurable impact on restaurant demand overall?
32: Not necessarily on demand, because customers are still going out. And what's tricky about this particular outbreak, and this is something called cyclosporiasis. And I wanted to say,

0: because I've been practicing it for 20 minutes. But the reason people are concerned in restaurants, it hasn't been narrowed down to a particular item. So this is a piece of the unknown. People are suspecting that it's lettuces or certain produce. So they're still going out, but they're getting a hamburger without any lettuce or tomato. So they're looking at different things, changing how they order. But as of now, it hasn't had a major deterrent on how, you know, people going to a restaurant. And it's only been since June 22nd, so it hasn't been a month. Certainly they're trying to figure it out. But right now it is the consumer that's doing the self-regulating and not necessarily, you know, people just not going to a restaurant.
1: I'm glad you were practicing the name of it. I'm going to leave that to Izzy. I was purposely avoiding that. He nailed it, as always. So thanks so much. That is Izzy Karish, president of Hospitality Works, the restaurant coach here in Chicago. Still ahead in technology Thursday, putting together a digital estate plan.
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4: 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The Chicago area is heading into one of the most important election years in recent memory, and WBBM News Radio will be all over the action, from the race for governor to pivotal contests for Congress, local offices, key referendums that will shape the future of our state. Our newsroom will deliver comprehensive coverage every step of the way. You'll hear the voices of candidates and voters from every corner of our region and the state, from downtown Chicago to the suburbs, from Rockford to Carbondale. We will take you beyond campaign speeches to explain what's really at stake.
5: 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As candidates hit the campaign trail, WBBM reporters will be there inside union halls, school auditoriums, and debate stages. 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
12: 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We have seen record numbers. Last Saturday, we served 422 households, which is about 1,200 individuals, and it's the most we've ever served in our entire history. A real feeling of scarcity right now, and we're just trying to make sure we have enough so that we can serve the people that are coming.
10: That's what we call a WBBM News.

0: 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Stories of people stepping up and making a real impact. And in neighborhoods across Chicago, the places that bring us together have stories too. Made in Chicago is about the small businesses and the local dreams that shape the streets we live on, providing opportunities and helping our communities grow.
1: It's canning day at Aris Cider House, Brewery, and Restaurant in Old Irving Park.
2: We have a blush cider, which is our two different types of cherry cider.
1: Aris co-owner Michelle Foig says everything from canning to keg filling to cider processing is done in-house. And after 3 years of work, Aris opened for business in 2018, becoming the first woman-owned brewery in Illinois. Foig says they take a culinary approach to cider while still making them easy to drink.
2: One of the things that we like to do is show people that it's an introductory cider. We always want to be able to say, hey, you know those Granny Smith apples that you eat at home? Well, this actually tastes like a Granny Smith apple.
0: These are the voices behind the stories, not just what's happening, but who it's happening to. 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
3: Traffic and weather together on the 8th. I'm Abby Ryan with a look at your overnight road work. Stevenson outbound, I-55 from Kedzie to Pulaski, right lane block till 5 a.m. Northbound, I-55 in Will County at I-80, the two right blocked until 5 a.m. Southbound I-55, Route 59 to I-80, two right blocked until 6 a.m. Dan Ryan outbound, local lanes 59 to 63rd, two left blocked until 6 a.m. Express lanes from Garfield to 59th, the right lane blocked till 6 a.m. I-57 inbound past 111 to the Ryan, the right lane blocked until 5 a.m. Eisenhower on the inbound side, North Avenue to 294. You've got all lanes closed from 12:30 a.m. to 5 a.m. Follow the detour. WBBM AccuWeather forecast overnight, partly cloudy, low 74. Later today, partly sunny, smoky in the morning. Afternoon thunderstorm, high 88 degrees. You get traffic and weather together. 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
4: Good afternoon. Thanks for joining us today. I'm Andy Danian for Rob Hart. 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Been a seesaw day for stocks. Joining us now to break down the action on Wall Street, Paul Nolte, Senior Wealth Advisor and Market Strategist at Murphy and Silvest. Paul, good afternoon. Thanks for joining us here on the Noon Business Hour today. All right, strong earnings offsetting weaknesses in chip stocks. I want to get your takeaway from that part of the market here.
5: Yeah, I mean, when you look at the chip stocks, you're right. This week, they've all had very good numbers, but the reaction in the market has been very poor. And I think what investors are starting to assess and think about is how long can this continue? We've had the chip stocks double this year, and earnings have been very good. But what happens when we get the data centers built out and the need for chips diminishes? The chip sector as a whole is very cyclical. So I think we're in the very boom cycle, but we may be in maybe the eighth or ninth inning of that boom cycle, and investors wondering how much longer this can continue. But after those big gains, taking profits.
4: Yeah, and Paul, you know, we were moving toward here the heart of earnings season. Kind of want to have you look in your crystal ball. How do you see things playing out here the rest of the year?
5: Well, I mean, you know, certainly the technology, because of their big weights, carry a lot of the weight of earnings. The banks that came out with earnings this earlier this week were very good, and actually those that were a little bit more client-facing, if you will, like Wells Fargo, Bank of America, had good things to say about the consumer. We're going to be very interested to hear from companies about forward guidance, what is going on in their various lines, business lines, and what they see going forward. So it's going to, we think the earnings numbers are going to be good. It's definitely going to be technology related that's going to carry the day, but commentary is going to be very important.
4: I want to get your take, Paul. You know, markets, when it comes to these Strait of Hormuz, markets have kind of shrugged off concerns. How do you see that?

0: kind of playing into what's happening on Wall Street?
1: Yeah, I mean, that's been going on now. You know, we have seen how many different ceasefires and memos of understanding, and, you know, we're in talks, we're not in talks. And I think the market has really kind of gotten a little bit immune to the daily goings on in the Straits of Hormuz and with Iran. Energy markets have been pretty quiet. I mean, they certainly shot higher when we first started, came down again as we got through the memo of understanding, and have kind of come up again as the fireworks have started again. It's been muted, and I think it's going to be that way for a while unless there's something major that happens that's different than what we've been seeing for the last 3 to 4 months or so.
0: Speaking of major, Paul, I want to get your take on, in your eyes, perhaps the biggest wild card for the foreign financial markets where we stand today.
1: You know, the wild card, I think, is really AI. And I think we're going to get a lot more color as we get to some of the hyperscalers. Are they going to continue to spend at the pace that they have been? If there's any sign that they're starting to back off from that, I think then you're going to start to see some big corrections in the markets because the expectations are just so high in that sector. And again, half of the market, half of the S&P 500 is tech and Meta and Google, which are part of the communication sector. But half of that is tech in the S&P. That has a huge weight, and that's part of the reason why the S&P is down, but most stocks actually today are higher.
0: And Paul, one last question for you before we let you go here. For the listeners who are thinking about putting new money to work today, where would you be looking, and maybe where would you also be cautious at the same time?
1: Yeah, definitely cautious in large cap growth, tech, the parts of the market that we do like, international for some, I think, because it's been undervalued for quite some time. We do like the value side and especially smaller stocks. They've had a very good run this year, but they have underperformed for the better part of the last decade. So we see the small cap area as maybe having their time in the sun for maybe the next year or two.
0: Thanks so much. That is Paul Nolte, Senior Wealth Advisor and Market Strategist at Murphy and Silvest here in Chicago. Coming up in Technology Thursday, tips for planning your digital legacy before it's too late.
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6: I'm WBBM News Radio political editor Jeff Buckles. Chicago and Illinois are heading into a pivotal midterm election with decisions that will shape everything from public safety and transit funding to taxes, schools, and the future of downtown. And WBBM News Radio will be everywhere the story unfolds. You'll hear directly from the candidates, the power brokers, and the people most affected, from the neighborhoods of Chicago to the suburbs and across the state. We go beyond the headlines to break down what's really at stake and what it means for you.
7: J.B. Pritzker.
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9: Darren Bailey.
10: Illinois is less affordable because of J.B. Pritzker.
11: 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As the campaigns ramp up, WBBM reporters are on the ground at community meetings, union halls, and campaign stops across the region. We'll bring you the energy of this political season, the debates over crime and policing, the future of public transit, economic pressure on families, and the direction of leadership in Chicago. 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
18: Traffic and weather together on the 8s. I'm Neil Fiorito, and here is a look at overnight construction. Starting on the Edens, coming inbound 2E to Peterson, expect road work and intermittent full stops through the overnight hours. Kennedy inbound, Nagel to Foster, work in the two left lanes. Eisenhower inbound, north of the tri-state, all lanes blocked once again with a detour. Outbound from the Jane Byrne interchange to Ashland, working up the three left lanes. I-55 in Will County on either side of I-80, work scheduled in multiple lanes. Work planned on the Dan Ryan outbound, 59 to 63rd in the local lanes. 57 driving inbound near the Dan Ryan, work expected in the right lane. Get traffic and weather together on the 8s on News Radio 105.9 WBBM.
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0: 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Bill, good afternoon. Thanks for joining us here on the Noon Business Hour today. All right, so a lot goes into planning when someone passes away. And maybe digital accounts are not top of mind, but, you know, thinking about all the, you get Facebook reminders, you know, friends who unfortunately have passed away. How common is it for families to kind of forget about taking care of those digital accounts when someone passes away?
20: Well, Andy, they say that only about 20% or less of Americans have any kind of digital estate documentation. Now, almost everybody has a regular estate plan or a will for their house and for their money and for their assets, but very few people have planned for their digital life. And when someone dies, I mean, your family can be completely locked out of your bank accounts, photos, your Bitcoin, your SMS authentication codes, your emails. You may not be able to pay the HOA fees on your parents' residence if you can't get access to funds. And unlike a safety deposit box, I mean, there's no locksmith for a locked iPhone. So I think this is really an important topic that people need to talk about, because a back of the napkin statistic, roughly 55,000 to 60,000 Facebook users die each day. Now, that's just a back of the napkin calculation based on an Oxford University study. So almost 60,000 people globally die with a Facebook account, and that's it. You can't get in. You can't change anything. And so this type of conversation needs to happen, I think, amongst family members.
0: A lot of eye-opening stuff there, Bill. So I guess then the next question would be, you know, for those hearing this and thinking, all right, well, that's something I really should get on. What are maybe some of the first steps that people can take to ensure that they don't get locked out of those accounts?
20: Well, I think there's a few things, like three or four things I can think of. One is that I know that the facial recognition on a smartphone is very convenient, but that's the vector that scares the heck out of me, because by the time a loved one were to pass away, they're probably already been cremated and the final remains already taken care of. And then you're going to look at your phone account or

0: get that kind of information. So first, I would probably get a password manager like LastPass, Bitwarden, 1Password, and have one password that unlocks everything, and make sure that that one master password is in a sealed envelope, maybe with your estate planning attorney or with a highly trusted individual. Secondly, I think it just takes Excel spreadsheet to list your digital inventory. It's your brokerage accounts, your bank accounts, cryptocurrency, social media, emails, subscriptions. And you can update it once a year. I mean, you don't have to do this like every month or every quarter, but at least get something, situated where you can share with, again, trusted individuals or very close family members. And if you have a cell phone, like with a PIN number, your family member should have that 4-digit or 5-6-digit PIN number to open up your phone. Because, my gosh, we live our entire digital life now through our telephones. And then I think lastly, a lot of states have created a legal authority for a digital executor in order to manage your account and your digital life. And so that should be explicitly named. That person should be explicitly named in your will.
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7: AccuWeather forecast for the rest of today. Drenching thunderstorms that can produce damaging winds and cause flash flooding.
8: When you're on the go, in the city, or just planning out your day, you need a weather forecast you can rely on. At WBBM News Radio, we understand how quickly things can change in Chicago. Bright and sunny 1 minute, storm clouds rolling in the next. That's why we bring you traffic and weather together on the 8s every 10 minutes, every day, no matter what. It's not just a forecast. It's a plan for your day.
9: Strong to severe thunderstorms moving through the area. Possibility of tornadoes as
10: rain
9: well.
10: And some thunder with some severe weather possible.
11: Stay weather aware. We are expecting thunderstorms to rapidly develop. These storms could be
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14: 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Gotta get my weather. Is it going to rain? Is it going to snow?
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8: 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And when it comes to traffic, we know every minute matters.
17: How are the roads, Neil?
18: A lot of traffic, especially coming into downtown. We'll start with the Eden, just getting to the junction. You're at 50 minutes.
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21: Traffic and weather together on the 8th. I'm Abby Ryan with a look at your overnight road work. Westbound I-80, Briggs to Richards, left lane scheduled to close till 5 a.m. Eastbound I-80, exit ramp to the northbound set of I-55, blocked between 1 and 5 a.m. Detour posted at Briggs. It's the right lane blocked until 5 a.m. Southbound Route 53, Lake Cook Road to Dundee, you've got the left lane. Southbound Route 53, Lake Cook to Dundee, two left blocked until 5 a.m. The Dundee ramps are closed too. 355 southbound, I-55 to 127th, two right until 5. The Spring Creek Toll Plaza, all open road tolling lanes closed until 5 a.m. 88 eastbound, Midwest Road, right lane scheduled to close till 5:30 a.m. WBBM, AccuWeather forecast overnight. Partly cloudy, low 74. Later today, partly sunny, smoky in the morning. Afternoon, thunderstorm, high 88. You get traffic and weather together. 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
1: Asking for a raise can be intimidating, especially in today's tight job market. Joining us now on the Village of Bedford Park business line, reminding you to bring your business home, is Jason Wachtel, managing partner at J.W. Michaels & Company in Chicago. Jason, thanks for being with us here on the Noon Business Hour. All right, so asking for a raise, it's something I'm sure a lot of us would like to do. Maybe we don't have the courage, maybe we don't feel comfortable doing it. Why is it especially difficult in this current job market?
22: Well, embracing yourself and trying to promote yourself is always generally very difficult for people, specifically when it's regarding money. But asking for a raise is extremely important because most organizations don't volunteer raises. You have to ask for one, you have to fight for one, and you have to have the backup reason supporting why you deserve that raise.
1: So is there a good time and maybe even a bad time in terms of when you want to make that ask? What's your advice?
22: Well, it's a good question. There is a good time and there is a bad time. If you see your company is laying off people, the revenue's down, there's cost cutting, you couldn't pick a worse time to ask for a raise under those circumstances. Under those circumstances, just be grateful you have a job at that organization. However, if the firm's doing relatively well, there's no layoffs, you think you've done a good job, that is a good time to ask for a raise. But if the business climate is tough and the business isn't doing well, you need to wait for the appropriate time.
1: So, Jason, when it comes to that ask, once you finally work up the courage to do so, what is maybe the biggest mistake or two that a lot of employees make when they are making the ask for a raise?
22: Well, the first thing is you have to be prepared to answer the question, why do you think you deserve a raise and why that much money? So the first thing you got to do is have your case ready. If you just say, I deserve a raise because I'm a nice person and I come to work on time, that's not going to cut it. That's a major red flag and a major mistake. You have to go in there with confidence and saying, this year I did X, Y, and Z. I saved the company money. I made the company money. I went above and beyond and give examples. And if you plead a good case, you should get a good raise. If you don't plead a case and just say I'm a nice person, you might as well not even bother asking.
1: All right. And before we let you go, you know, I don't want to, you know, speak it into existence. But let's say you don't make the best case and you do get hit with the no. I'm sure you have a lot going through your mind there as an employee. But what reasonably is the next step if you are denied that raise?
22: Well, two things could happen, and this is what we encourage our candidates at J.W. Michaels or our clients when someone asks for a raise. If they say no, but here are the reasons why, then you say, okay, can we reconvene in 6 months? And if I accomplish the goals that you're asking or improve upon, can we discuss a raise? If they say yes to that, then you should put your head down and you should work hard for that raise. If they say there's no raises in the future, no matter how hard you're working, then you have to make the decision. Do you want to just stay at an organization where you're going to be flat, or are you going to say, I'm ready to make a change because there's no future for me? And I would encourage people, if they're not getting the ability to get a raise, that they should peek their heads around and see who else may be hiring.
1: Really helpful stuff. Thanks so much. That is Jason Wachtel, managing partner at J.W. Michaels & Company here in Chicago. And don't forget, you can find past programs and today a podcast of this hour at WBBMNewsRadio.com and on the Odyssey app.
0: A sell-off in chip makers dragged down stocks amid concerns over whether massive artificial intelligence investments will justify lofty valuations. The Dow lost 105 points. The S&P was down 39, the NASDAQ losing 387. The U.S. has launched fresh strikes against Iran, aiming to, quote, further degrade Iranian military capabilities. Shipping traffic through the Strait of Hormuz has slumped, with observable commercial traffic sparse and limited to Iran-linked vessels amid a blockade and warnings of attacks on vessels. That has oil prices looking like this. Brent is at $84 a barrel. The Ben & Jerry's Foundation says it plans to shut down by the end of the year. It's after its corporate parent, Magnum Ice Cream, cut funding and evicted staff. The decision affects $600,000 in annual grants to Vermont organizations and follows a legal battle over governance with Magnum, a Unilever spinoff. Ben & Jerry's co-founder Ben Cohen accuses Magnum of undermining the brand's social values. With business at 23 and 53, from the Bloomberg Newsroom, Matt Piper, News Radio 105.9 WBBM.
2: 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I check the markets before breakfast, catch headlines in the car, and by noon, I'm at work, but trying to find out why the Russell is tanking. Since I'm already paying attention, I open Gemini Predictions, browse what's live, and trade on contracts tied to real-world events. 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
26: In this city, the biggest stories don't always start with headlines. 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
27: Jenny Hall is CEO of Beyond Hunger in Oak Park.
28: Beyond Hunger is a food pantry, but we also offer a drive-through, and we have a home delivery program that serves Austin and Oak Park, as well as nutrition education. We have dietitians on staff and benefits access, so helping people sign up for SNAP, RTA rides, and Medicaid.
29: And here we are on a Saturday, and you're very busy.
3: busy?
28: Very busy. We have seen record numbers. Last Saturday, we served 422 households, which is about 1,200 individuals, and it's the most we've ever served in our entire history. A real feeling of scarcity right now, and we're just trying to make sure we have enough so that we can serve the people that are coming.
26: That's what we call a WBBM News Radio difference maker. Stories of people stepping up and making a real impact. And in neighborhoods across Chicago, the places that bring us together have stories too. Made in Chicago is about the small businesses and the local dreams that shape the streets we live on, providing opportunities and helping our communities grow.
4: It's canning day at Aris Cider House Brewery and Restaurant in Old Irving Park.
5: We have a blush cider, which is our two different types of cherry cider.
4: Aris co-owner Michelle Foyk says everything from canning to keg filling to cider processing is done in-house. And after 3 years of work, Aris opened for business in 2018, becoming the first woman-owned brewery in Illinois. Foyk says they take a culinary approach to cider while still making them easy to drink.
5: One of the things that we like to do is show people that it's an introductory cider. We always want to be able to say, hey, you know those Granny Smith apples that you eat at home? Well, this actually tastes like a Granny Smith apple.
26: These are the voices behind the stories, not just what's happening, but who it's happening to. On air, online, and in your neighborhood, WBBM News Radio is telling the stories that connect us. Made in Chicago on Mondays.

0: I'm obsessed with the news. I check the markets before breakfast, catch headlines in the car, and by noon, I'm at work, but trying to find out why the Russell is tanking. Since I'm already paying attention, I open Gemini Predictions, browse what's live, and trade on contracts tied to real-world events. And I'm good at it.
1: I follow tech and crypto more closely than I probably should admit. Not every minute, but enough to know when something interesting is happening. Gemini Predictions lets me see what's moving and trade on what I think happens next.
2: My wife says I talk about the Fed like it's a weather forecast. 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On rate decision weeks, I'll open Gemini Predictions just to see what people are trading and where the contracts are moving.
3: 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It all connects eventually. With Gemini Predictions, I can see what contracts are live and stay with the story as it unfolds. 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
5: Traffic and weather together on the 8s. I'm Neil Fiorito with a look at overnight construction. The Edens inbound intermittent full stops planned between Toohey and Peterson. Inbound side of the Eisenhower from North Avenue to the Tri-State. All lanes closed overnight with a detour. On the tollways, the Tri-State going southbound at the Hinsdale Oasis work in the three right lanes. Near the Stevenson work in the two right. Northbound Tri-State from the 163rd Street toll to 159th road work to expect. Again, near the Reagan tollway in multiple lanes. The Ronald Reagan eastbound at Midwest Road work in the right lane. The Veterans Tollway southbound from 55 to 127th work in the two right. At the Spring Creek Toll, all open road tolling lanes are closed overnight. The AccuWeather forecast overnight, hazy and warm, maybe a thunderstorm, low 73. Friday, maybe an afternoon thunderstorm with a high near 90. You get traffic and weather together on the 8s on News Radio 105.9 WBBM.
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9: ABC News. I'm Dave Packard. President Trump, in a primetime speech Thursday, announced his administration is releasing previously classified documents he claims show the vulnerability of U.S. election security and infrastructure, including overseas meddling.
10: Hundreds of millions of U.S. voter files are in the hands of foreign governments. Our machines and ballot counting systems are exposed to hacking and manipulation and corruption.
9: Trump calling for investigations at multiple federal agencies, but as ABC legal analyst Dan Abrams points out, the departments that would investigate these attacks on democracy were just reduced by the Trump administration.
11: You've got Tulsi Gabbard making the announcement that they were scaling back the Foreign Malign Influence Center. The FBI shuttered a task force dedicated to investigating foreign deception operations. They shed staff at the U.S. Cybersecurity and Infrastructure Security Agency, which deals with foreign disinformation. I mean, these are the agencies that would help root this out.
9: An attorney representing the family of Johann Sebastian Guerrero, who was shot and killed by ICE agents in Biddeford, Maine, Monday, said he was in the U.S. legally. Family attorney Benjamin Gideon.
12: I want to be clear about something. Johann Sebastian, before he was shot to death, had been accused of committing no crime.
9: The governor says floods in Texas have left at least two people dead. Folks in the Hill Country are on high alert as the Guadalupe River swells. Kerrville, Texas Chief of Police Jarrell Haley.
13: Both the city of Kerrville and Kerr County have declared the disaster for our

0: area. We've requested state and federal assistance to help mitigate the damage and aid us in our response.
1: Hundreds of wildfires burning in Canada and the Northwest, sending smoke blowing east, along with air quality alerts all throughout the East Coast. 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
1: Thousands of people are converging on Yosemite National Park, creating some crowd chaos this summer.
4: Hikers squeezing past each other down a steep and packed cliffside at the popular Mist Trail, carefully navigating narrow staircases while lines inch past each other in both directions.
5: Like an amusement park, there's just people everywhere.
4: Hiker Mobeen Zarakari.
6: I did witness a lot of people slipping on the trail, actually, and I think some people got hurt.
4: And it's not just the trails. Tree-lined roads lined with cars. In Yosemite Village, visitors say finding a parking space can take nearly an hour.
1: ABC's Will Reeve. The National Transportation Safety Board says it's taking over the investigation into a Ryanair incident where a passenger was almost sucked out of the plane due to cabin decompression midair. Greece said it will take part in the investigation. The FBI is investigating shots fired at a federal building in Phoenix.
7: The FBI says somebody fired shots at an enforcement and removal operations building in Phoenix. Enforcement and removal operations are part of ICE, handling deporting those ordered out of the U.S. The FBI says several rounds hit the exterior of the building on Tuesday. Nobody was injured. The FBI is asking for the public's help to learn more about what unfolded and who fired the shots. Alex Stone, ABC News.
1: ESPN says the NBA is investigating the circumstances surrounding the Milwaukee Bucks signing of Gary Trent Jr. for possible circumvention of the salary cap. Dave Packer, ABC News.
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9: It's 5 minutes past the hour. Thanks for joining us. I'm Sarah Herrera. The smoky conditions will continue to change plans for most of the Chicago area as wildfire smoke continues to billow, with an extended ongoing air quality alert through at least Friday evening. And that is our top local story on News Radio WBBM. Chicago has been under a haze of Canadian wildfire smoke on Thursday that's affected several events across the city. The Chicago Park District had to cancel some of its scheduled programming while also moving some of them indoors. Six Flags Great America and Hurricane Harbor closed their doors early Thursday. Stay tuned for our five-day AccuWeather forecast coming up in 10 minutes for what to expect over the weekend. Meanwhile, the city of Evanston closed its beaches due to the pollution on Thursday. WBBM's Nancy Hardy caught up with some people before that order came out.
10: Marsha went for a swim at Lighthouse Beach, where the breeze made the wildfire smoke less visible than further inland.
11: I saw that there was a haze looking out my window, and then I could smell the smoke from my window, which is near downtown Evanston. And I thought it was burning plastic. But it, and then I realized, you know, it's this wildfire smoke.
10: Veronica from Barrington was feeling a little congested after running in the haze, but she's more worried about her upcoming vacation.
12: We're supposed to be going to Canada in 2 weeks, so I'm like telling my husband, I'm like, is this just going to be our reality?
10: Before the city announced it was closing all of its beaches, a family was setting up a tent on the sand.

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1: A Northwest Indiana family is suing Amazon after their teenage son was critically injured in a crash.
2: The school bus Lucas Bradshaw was riding in with his high school baseball teammates in LaPorte County, Indiana, in May 2025, was hit by a truck driven by an Amazon driver, leaving Lucas, who was 16 at the time, with catastrophic injuries. He is still recovering. The driver, Sean Atkinson, was under the influence of fentanyl and checking the Amazon app right before the crash. He was sentenced to prison. Scott Lane is a lawyer with the Chicago law firm Lane Brown. He says Amazon holds Atkinson was technically not working for them because he was a relay driver hauling freight for Amazon.
3: This is a game that Amazon has been playing for years, and the game has to stop.
2: Lucas's father, Brad Bradshaw, was driving the bus.
4: We're just trying to get Lucas back to his normal self.
2: An Amazon spokesperson released a statement to WBBM calling the accident a tragedy, but had no further comment given this is active litigation. Terry Keschner, News Radio 105.9 WBBM.
1: Chicago Alderman and Mayor Brandon Johnson may be forced to lay off as many as 2,000 city workers because of a shortfall in the city's budget for this year. Budget Director Annette Guzman told Alderman Thursday that the city is forecasted to end this year with $90 million short because programs approved last year instead of Mayor Johnson's proposed corporate head tax have generated no money. Guzman says city leaders need to take action by the end of next month to avoid the potential for job cuts.
5: The longer you wait to let people go further into the year, the more positions you're going to have to cut to get to $90 million because it's a portion of a salary, a portion of the year.
1: Leaders of the Budget Accountability Coalition accused the mayor's office of deliberately moving slowly on their initiatives because the mayor opposed them, which Guzman denied.
6: Traffic and weather together on the 8th. I'm Abby Ryan with a look at your overnight road work. Eden's inbound to Ida Peterson, up to two right lanes blocked until 5 a.m., along with full intermittent stops too, where they shut it all down. Inbound Kennedy Nagel to Foster, to left blocked until 5 a.m. Eisenhower inbound I-290 from Route 83 to York. You've got the left lane blocked till 5, north to 294. It's the two left blocked until 12:30, then all lanes shut down until 5 a.m. Follow the detour. Entrance ramp from the southbound Tri-State closed until 5 a.m. Detour posted there, too, to get around that. The Eisenhower outbound, I-290, Jane Bird interchange to Ashland, up to two left blocked until 1 a.m. with three left until 5 a.m. WBBM AccuWeather forecast overnight, partly cloudy, low 74. Later today, partly sunny, smoky in the morning, afternoon thunderstorm, high 88. You get traffic and weather together, News Radio 105.9 WBBM.
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10: 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I check the markets before breakfast, catch headlines in the car, and by noon, I'm at work, but trying to find out why the Russell is tanking. Since I'm already paying attention, I open Gemini Predictions, browse what's live, and trade on contracts tied to real-world events. 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
17: Number one is certainly the price of food is up. It's up 33% higher than it was in 2019. Second, we have this whole new generation of GLP-1 users who are, frankly, just eating less.
16: Lempert tells the Noon Business Hour, as a result, grocers like Walmart and Kroger are cutting prices on beef, ice cream, soda, and other products in hopes of luring shoppers back.
17: The number one thing to do is stop wasting food. 40% of all of our food in this country is wasted. So if we are smarter, if we're buying smarter, you have a shopping list when you go into the store, you're going to save some money.
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1: A second man has been charged in the murder of a 10-year-old boy shot in Gary earlier this month.
18: Israel Olivas of Chicago has been charged in connection with the July 5th shooting death of 10-year-old Montana Weathers in the 200 block of Chase Street in Gary. We're told it happened around 1 a.m. during a holiday gathering. Investigators say Ring doorbell footage, license plate readers, forensic evidence, and video surveillance across Northwest Indiana and the Chicago area helped identify Olivas as a participant in the shooting and alleges the Chrysler SUV used during the shooting was registered in his name. A first suspect, Ernesto Posados, was previously charged. Montana Weathers was killed in the shooting, and a 51-year-old man was critically injured. Glenn Marshall, News Radio 105.9 WBBM.
1: The building trades in Northwest Indiana are vowing to oppose any politician who votes against a food and beverage tax that would be part of a new Bears stadium.
19: There are more than 40,000 members of various trade unions represented by the Northwest Indiana Building and Construction Trades Council. Business manager Randy Palmatier says they will work against any politician who does not support the stadium.
20: So we're not going to support these politicians anymore that don't support our membership.
21: And this would be a huge deal for your union.
20: Oh, billions of dollars. And the ancillary development alone, that everybody sees the boom when there's a game going on and or a concert. Stadium's going to be used most of the year.
19: As the Indiana Bears legislation was written, only Lake and Porter counties would impose new taxes to support a stadium development. Palmatier says adding a dollar to a $100 restaurant tab is not much to ask. Mike Krauser, News Radio, 105.9 WBBM.
1: Planning the next few days, your AccuWeather 5-day forecast has the temperatures you'll need to know. 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
22: An air quality alert continues until midnight Friday night as unhealthy air quality and lower visibility continue at times into Friday thanks to persistent wildfire smoke. Otherwise, the overnight hours bring a thunderstorm for some for a time. Otherwise, it's a partly cloudy night with warm and rather humid conditions on the way to a low of 73, followed by a mix of clouds and hazy sun on Friday. A hot day and still humid with a couple of thunderstorms, most likely for the afternoon and evening with a high of 90. The rest of Friday night stays humid, quite warm with some clouds and a low of 74, with more of a blend of sun and clouds on Saturday. It's another hot day with another afternoon or evening thunderstorm, the high close to 90. Not quite as humid for Sunday with more sun and a high of 86. And sun and clouds once again on Monday, perhaps another afternoon thunderstorm, the high 88. I'm AccuWeather meteorologist LaTroy Thornton.
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23: Dear Robert Lewandowski, Chicago isn't always like this, we promise. Signed, Chicago Fire fans just as baffled by the smoky skies as you must be. The Polish striker was supposed to make his Fire debut Thursday night against Vancouver, but MLS and the teams called the game off because of the Canadian wildfire smoke that's blanketing the town. They'll play it in October instead, and now Lewandowski's first Fire match will come against Lionel Messi's Inter-Miami team in Florida next Wednesday. Messi probably won't play. He, of course, has Sunday's World Cup final first, his Argentina side, against Spain. Scheduling news for the Blackhawks, too. Their whole schedule is out, all 84 games, including the two against Ottawa in Germany just before Christmas. And baseball's 2027 schedules are out, assuming labor strife doesn't strike the season. Opening day will be the earliest ever, March 25th. The Cubs will host Cleveland. The White Sox will visit Detroit. Next year's All-Star game at Wrigley Field set for July 13th, with the Sox and Cubs meeting at Wrigley just a couple of days later. This All-Star break is about over. The Cubs are home against Minnesota Friday night. The White Sox visit Toronto in a game Alex Faust will call for Apple TV.
0: We got assigned this, actually, almost bordering on 2 months ago. And at the time, we were like, okay, you know, we hadn't covered the White Sox this year. And lo and behold, I'm looking at the standings. And then all of a sudden, wow, okay, Chicago's hanging in there. And then, all right, they're winning some games. And, oh, wow, they're in first place?
23: They sure are. Anthony Kay to start for the Sox. Jackson Suber leads the British Open 5 under par after one round. It's only his third major, and he'd never played links golf before this week. With sports at 16 and 46 past each hour, Rick Gregg, News Radio 105.9 WBBM.
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4: Traffic and weather together on the 8s. I'm Neil Fiorito. Here's a look at overnight construction starting on the Edens. Coming inbound 2E to Peterson, work and intermittent full stops planned until 5 a.m. Work scheduled on the Kennedy inbound, Nagel to Foster in the two left lanes. Eisenhower coming inbound from North Avenue to the Tri-State. All lanes blocked through the overnight. There will be a detour set up. On the outbound side of the Eisenhower, from the Jane Byrne Interchange to Ashland, working up the three left lanes. Stevenson outbound, Kedzie to Pulaski, work in the right lane. 55 in Will County, expect delays around I-80 with construction in multiple lanes. On the Dan Ryan outbound, the local lanes 59 to 63rd, work in the two left. I-57 inbound past 111 to the Dan Ryan, work in the right lane. The AccuWeather forecast overnight, hazy, warm, maybe a thunderstorm, low 73. Friday, maybe an afternoon thunderstorm, high near 90. Get traffic and weather together, News Radio 105.9 WBBM.
1: Our top story this hour, President Trump spoke about election fraud during a speech on Thursday. We'll have much more on this story coming up at 31 minutes past the hour. The Illinois State Board of Education is offering new guidance on how schools should use artificial intelligence, and the document itself was created with the help from AI.
24: The State Board released a 409-page guide to help Illinois schools decide how to use artificial intelligence in classrooms and daily operations. The guidance was required by state lawmakers amid growing concerns about AI's impact on learning, privacy, and academic integrity. The document openly discloses that early drafts use tools like ChatGPT, Claude, and Gemini, with experts reviewing and verifying the content. State education leaders say AI should support teaching, not replace the human relationships at the center of learning. Rachel Pearson, News Radio, 105.9 WBBM.
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28: Drops for computer chip makers and other AI winners dragged down stock markets worldwide. The S&P fell 0.5%, even though more stocks rose within the index than fell. The Dow dipped 0.2%. The Nasdaq lost 1.5%. Netflix has forecast a second consecutive quarter of slowing sales growth, with projected revenue of $12.9 billion and earnings of 82 cents a share. The company's shares have declined more than 40% over the last year due to concerns about its future. That's despite still having more subscribers and viewership than any other paid streaming service. Netflix is investing in new kinds of programming like live sports and video podcasts. Mortgage rates rose to the highest level in almost a year. The average for a 30-year fixed loan was 6.55%, up from 6.49% a week earlier. The Iran war has weighed on the housing market, with mortgage rates climbing more than half a percentage point since the conflict started in late February. With business at 23 and 53, from the Bloomberg Newsroom, Matt Piper, News Radio 105.9 WBBM.
5: 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I check the markets before breakfast, catch headlines in the car, and by noon, I'm at work, but trying to find out why the Russell is tanking. Since I'm already paying attention, I open Gemini Predictions, browse what's live, and trade on contracts tied to real-world events. And I'm good at it.
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7: 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On rate decision weeks, I'll open Gemini Predictions just to see what people are trading and where the contracts are moving.
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10: 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The Chicago area is heading into one of the most important election years in recent memory, and WBBM News Radio will be all over the action. From the race for governor to pivotal contests for Congress, local offices, key referendums that will shape the future of our state, our newsroom will deliver comprehensive coverage every step of the way. You'll hear the voices of candidates and voters from every corner of our region and the state, from downtown Chicago to the suburbs, from Rockford to Carbondale. We will take you beyond campaign speeches to explain what's really at stake.
11: I'm morning news anchor Cisco Cotto. As candidates hit the campaign trail, WBBM reporters will be there inside union halls, school auditoriums, and debate stages. We'll bring you the energy of campaign season, the rallies, the policy debates, and the unexpected moments that define every election. We'll separate fact from fiction and help you understand how national issues are playing out right here at home.
12: This is news anchor Mai Martinez. In the months leading up to Election Day, our team will provide in-depth profiles of candidates, exclusive one-on-one interviews, and expert analysis that puts each race in perspective. When the political ads start rolling, WBBM will cut through the noise, giving you clear explanations of what's true, what's spin, and how it affects you. From City Hall to Springfield to Washington, we'll track the power shifts and the decisions that matter most to Illinois voters.
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10: I'm WBBM News Radio political editor Jeff Buckles. Chicago and Illinois are heading into a pivotal midterm election with decisions that will shape everything from public safety and transit funding to taxes, schools, and the future of downtown. And WBBM News Radio will be everywhere the story unfolds. You'll hear directly from the candidates, the power brokers, and the people most affected, from the neighborhoods of Chicago to the suburbs and across the state. We go beyond the headlines to break down what's really at stake and what it means for you.
30: JBP
0: Pritzker.
14: People ought to pay attention to who it is actually that's trying to lower costs for them.
0: Darren Bailey.
15: Illinois is less affordable because of J.B. Pritzker.
16: I'm WBBM Morning News anchor Cisco Cotto. As the campaigns ramp up, WBBM reporters are on the ground at community meetings, union halls, and campaign stops across the region. We'll bring you the energy of this political season, the debates over crime and policing, the future of public transit, economic pressure on families, and the direction of leadership in Chicago.
17: 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When political ads flood the airwaves, we break them down. What's accurate, what's misleading, and why it matters. From City Hall to Springfield to Capitol Hill, we're tracking the decisions, the power shifts, and the real impact on your daily life.
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29: 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Traffic and weather together on the 8s. All day, all night.
1: Traffic and weather together on the 8s. I'm Abby Ryan with a look at your overnight road work. Stevenson outbound, I-55 from Kedzie to Pulaski, right lane blocked till 5 a.m. Northbound, I-55 in Will County at I-80, the two right blocked until 5 a.m. Southbound I-55, Route 59 to I-80, two right blocked until 6 a.m. Dan Ryan outbound, local lanes 59 to 63rd, two left blocked until 6 a.m. Express lanes from Garfield to 59th, the right lane blocked till 6 a.m. I-57 inbound past 111th to the Ryan, the right lane blocked until 5 a.m. Eisenhower on the inbound side, North Avenue to 294. You've got all lanes closed from 12:30 a.m. to 5 a.m. Follow the detour. WBBM AccuWeather forecast overnight. Partly cloudy, low 74. Later today, partly sunny, smoky in the morning. Afternoon thunderstorm, high 88 degrees. You get traffic and weather together. 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
1: It's 30 minutes past the hour. Hello, this is Sarah Herrera. Thanks for tuning in. These are the top stories. Officials react as President Trump said that the 2020 elections were rigged during a speech on Thursday. The fighting continues in the Middle East. Plus,
30: we're getting competing views on the Chicago Public Schools' proposed budget.
31: That's a disappointment.
30: Well, that's one view. I'm political editor Jeff Buckles at City Hall with that and the other view.
1: WBBM AccuWeather, we are looking at wildfire smoke that'll continue to create unhealthy air quality through Friday night. Tonight will be partly cloudy, hazy, and muggy after a spotty early thunderstorm with a low of 73. It's 31 minutes past the hour. On Thursday, during his speech to the nation, President Trump announced dozens of documents were being released that he says expose vulnerabilities in electronic voting specifically to do with the 2020 elections. The president also accused China of compromising voter data in 2020. ABC White House correspondent Karen Travers has more.
32: The president finished there with a very forceful
0: push for Congress to pass his top priority right now, the Save America Act. This is a piece of legislation that has passed the House, but has not failed, that has failed to advance in the Senate at this point, and does not have the votes it needs to get past that 60-vote threshold. He has been told this by Republican leadership, that they just don't have the numbers. It is not going to get passed, but he has not given up on this.
1: President Trump said he has ordered intelligence agencies to launch investigations and make arrests. Meanwhile, Illinois Attorney General Kwame Raoul issued a statement in response to President Trump's speech, calling them reckless attacks on the nation's elections. Raoul claimed that President Trump is obsessed with the election that he lost, also claiming that the 2020 elections were one of the most secure ever. Congressman Jesus Chuy Garcia slammed President Trump's speech, calling it, quote, unhinged. In a statement, Garcia said that the speech was President Trump's attempt to influence the midterm election later this year. He rallied for the public to come together and mobilize against attempts to take over the elections. And meanwhile, as U.S. attacks on Iran intensify, as Iran warns it will demolish American infrastructure in the region if U.S. carries out President Trump's threats.
2: U.S. military footage released on Wednesday showed U.S. fighter jets taking off from an aircraft carrier at sea. U.S. strikes also reached into areas around Iran's capital, Tehran, showing a widening set of targets for the Americans. Iran retaliated early on Thursday with missile and drone fire targeting U.S. allies Bahrain, Jordan, and Kuwait before dawn. An Iranian military spokesperson warned that Iran could launch widespread attacks on regional infrastructure if the U.S. hit Iranian bridges and power plants, as threatened by President Trump. I'm Karen Shamas.
1: And we're starting to hear more reaction to next year's proposed Chicago Public Schools budget.
30: District leaders say they balanced an operating budget of almost $8.5 billion with job cuts at the central office, as many as 5 mandatory unpaid days off, and the layoff of as many as 760 teachers, though many may be rehired before classes begin.
3: That's a disappointment. No, it's not the right approach.
30: But Mayor Brandon Johnson, the former teacher and Chicago Teachers Union organizer, directed his criticism not at CPS leaders, but at Springfield.
3: They made a commitment per law that they would fully fund our schools across the state, and they haven't done it.
30: He's talking about the school funding formula approved nearly 10 years ago, which, if it was being followed, would mean an extra billion-plus dollars for CPS. Former Chicago Inspector General and Civic Federation President Joe Ferguson said he's encouraged the district is moving toward what he called more sustainable financial practices rather than resorting to new borrowing. The Board of Ed must approve a budget by August 29th. We're at City Hall. 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
1: Chicago police continue looking for the person accused of damaging CTA train cars in two incidents a week apart on the city's west side.
4: Investigators believe the same man is responsible for breaking multiple train windows by punching and kicking them. Two separate incidents were reported July 8th near Lake Street in Garfield Park, then July 14th near Damon and Lake on the near west side. Police say the suspect was wearing different clothes in each case, but appeared to have a bandage under his left eye both times. So anyone who recognizes him is urged to contact Mass Transit detectives or submit an anonymous tip online. Rachel Pearson, News Radio, 105.9 WBBM.
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11: Doors.
12: AccuWeather with a forecast for the rest of today. Drenching thunderstorms that can produce damaging winds and cause flash flooding.
13: When you're on the go, in the city, or just planning out your day, you need a weather forecast you can rely on. At WBBM News Radio, we understand how quickly things can change in Chicago. Bright and sunny one minute, storm clouds rolling in the next. That's why we bring you traffic and weather together on the 8s every 10 minutes, every day, no matter what. It's not just a forecast. It's a plan for your day.
19: Strong to severe thunderstorms moving through the area. Possibility of tornadoes as
23: rain
19: well.
23: And some thunder with some severe weather possible.
24: Stay weather aware. We are expecting thunderstorms to rapidly develop. These storms could be
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27: 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Is it going to rain? Is it going to snow?
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13: 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And when it comes to traffic, we know every minute matters.
32: How are the roads, Neil?
33: A lot of traffic, especially coming into downtown. We'll start with the Eden, just getting to the junction. You're at 50 minutes.
13: 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Accidents, delays, travel times, it's all there every 10 minutes like clockwork. 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
34: Traffic and weather together on the 8s. I'm Neil Fiorito, and here is a look at overnight construction. Starting on the Edens, coming inbound 2E to Peterson, expect road work and intermittent full stops through the overnight hours. Kennedy inbound, Nagel to Foster, work in the two left lanes. Eisenhower inbound, north to the tri-state, all lanes blocked once again with a detour. Outbound from the Jane Byrne interchange to Ashland, working up the three left lanes. I-55 in Will County on either side of I-80, work scheduled in multiple lanes. Work planned on the Dan Ryan outbound, 59 to 63rd in the local lanes. 57 driving inbound near the Dan Ryan, work expected in the right lane. Get traffic and weather together on the 8s on News Radio 105.9 WBBM.
35: There are no traffic signals in lunar orbit, and for the most part, they're not needed, at least not yet. Only about a dozen spacecraft are circling the moon, but every once in a while, they can pass dangerously close to each other, and that triggers a red alert. A warning to the operators of both craft. It might sound surprising that there's ever any kind of problem. There's a lot of space around the moon. But many of the spacecraft follow similar orbits. Many of them orbit from pole to pole, allowing them to study the entire lunar surface. And there's no system for tracking the second-by-second locations of the orbiters. Instead, NASA engineers, with a project called MADCAP, track the orbital elements of every craft in orbit around the Moon and Mars, a set of details that includes altitude, the angle of the orbit, and much more. Computers constantly plot the motions of every craft for which they have those details. If it looks like there might be a dangerously close encounter, the alert goes out. Operators of the conflicting missions then get together to find a solution. Overall, the number of alerts is small. But in December 2024, it jumped to more than 20. And with more lunar missions scheduled, we can expect more red alerts in the years ahead. The crescent moon is in the west as darkness falls. The brilliant planet Venus, the evening star, is close to the right. Today's program was made possible by Mercer Caverns in Calaveras County in California's historic gold country. More information at mercercaverns.net. For the McDonald Observatory, I'm Billy Henry.
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3: A DoorDash driver in Houston found herself in a situation straight out of a movie when a police pursuit unfolded around her while she was delivering a Subway sandwich. The cops were chasing a burglary suspect when the pursuit turned into the same neighborhood road as her delivery. Her car was hit by the suspects. She went through with finishing the delivery, saying she didn't want the customer to think she stole the sandwich. And FIFA has announced a star-studded lineup for the closing ceremony of the World Cup. The event is set for 90 minutes before Sunday's final and will feature performers like Tom Cruise, Post Malone, and streamer iShowSpeed. The ceremony aims to celebrate the journey of 48 teams across 16 host cities in three countries. Jennifer Hudson will sing the U.S. national anthem. And now it's time for sports with Rick Craig.
4: Jackson Suber had never played Lynx golf before this week. The 26-year-old Ole Miss product had never even been to Europe. But in round one of the Open Championship at Royal Birkdale, Suber looked like he'd grown up in the gorse. His 5-under performance included a late eagle and gave Suber a one-shot lead over Daniel Brown and Sungjae Im. Bryson DeChambeau's in a big crowd 2-back, Scottie Scheffler in a big crowd 3-back, John Rahm in a big crowd 4-back. Welcome back to the Cubs and Sox, Friday night at least, with the All-Star break in the rearview mirror, and Craig Counsell hoping for a smoother ride in the season's second half.
5: We've been through and kind of experienced everything, but that part of it has given a lot of people opportunities, which hopefully pays off.
4: They'll resume at home against Minnesota while the White Sox visit the Blue Jays. Next year's baseball schedule for both teams in town will start on March 25th, if there is a start, of course. The labor agreement up after this season. It's the earliest opening day yet. The Blackhawks will open next season in Vegas on September 29th. That is earlier than usual, too, because the NHL added 2 games to its schedule. The Fire's anticipated match with Vancouver and the debut of Robert Lewandowski was pushed to October because of the wildfire smoke that's covering Chicago, just not safe for the players or fans. U of I athletic director Josh Whitman's pay is going up to more than $2 million for next year, and he's now locked in for a decade. With sports at 16 and 46 past each hour, Rick Gregg, News Radio 105.9 WBBM.
2: In this city, the biggest stories don't always start with headlines. 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
6: Jenny Hall is CEO of Beyond Hunger in Oak Park.
7: Beyond Hunger is a food pantry, but we also offer a drive-through, and we have a home delivery program that serves Austin and Oak Park, as well as nutrition education. We have dietitians on staff and benefits access, so helping people sign up for SNAP, RTA rides, and Medicaid.
8: And here we are on a Saturday, and you're very busy.
7: Very busy. We have seen record numbers. Last Saturday, we served 422 households, which is about 1,200 individuals, and it's the most we've ever served in our entire history. A real feeling of scarcity right now, and we're just trying to make sure we have enough so that we can serve the people that are coming.
2: That's what we call a WBBM News Radio difference maker. Stories of people stepping up and making a real impact. And in neighborhoods across Chicago, the places that bring us together have stories too. Made in Chicago is about the small businesses and the local dreams that shape the streets we live on, providing opportunities and helping our communities grow.
9: It's canning day at Aris Cider House Brewery and Restaurant in Old Irving Park.
10: We have a blush cider, which is our 2 different types of cherry cider.
9: Aris co-owner Michelle Foyk says everything from canning to keg filling to cider processing is done in-house. And after 3 years of work, Aris opened for business in 2018, becoming the first woman-owned brewery in Illinois. Voigt says they take a culinary approach to cider while still making them easy to drink.
10: One of the things that we like to do is show people that it's an introductory cider. We always want to be able to say, hey, you know those Granny Smith apples that you eat at home? well, this actually tastes like a Granny Smith apple.
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0: And we're live here outside the Perez family home just waiting for the... 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
2: 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WBBM Chicago.
14: Traffic and weather together on the 8th. I'm Abby Ryan with a look at your overnight road work. Westbound I-80, Briggs to Richards, left lane scheduled to close till 5 a.m. Eastbound I-80, exit ramp to the northbound set of I-55, blocked between 1 and 5 a.m. Detour posted at Briggs. It's the right lane blocked until 5 a.m. Southbound Route 53, Lake Cook Road to Dundee, you've got the left lane. Southbound Route 53, Lake Cook to Dundee, two left blocked until 5 a.m. The Dundee ramps are closed too. 355 southbound, I-55 to 127th, two right until 5. The Spring Creek Toll Plaza, all open road tolling lanes closed until 5 a.m. 88 eastbound, Midwest Road, right lane scheduled to close till 5:30 a.m. WBBM, AccuWeather forecast overnight. Partly cloudy, low 74. Later today, partly sunny, smoky in the morning. Afternoon, thunderstorm, high 88. You get traffic and weather together. 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
3: Chicago police are warning about a string of robberies targeting victims for one particular item.
15: They have struck at least 10 times so far this month. Chicago police warned that one or two men have walked up to their victims on the street or sidewalk and grabbed gold necklaces off of them. The strong-armed robberies have happened mostly between 4 in the afternoon and 7:15 at night. Despite the crimes happening as far north as Edgewater and as far south as Hyde Park, police believe the same thieves are responsible and have used a gray or green sedan. Police encourage people to report suspicious activity right away. Stay calm if you're confronted, and remember any unique characteristics about the suspects. Nancy Hardy, News Radio 105.9 WBBM.
3: A woman who was murdered nearly 50 years ago and discovered in a farm field in central Indiana has been identified.
16: She was a Jane Doe since the discovery of her body in 1976. Now her name has been revealed as Jane Hart, who lived in Chicago. She was 69 at the time of her murder. She had been shot in the back of the head. 5 years ago, the Benton County Coroner's Office brought the case to the DNA Doe Project, and a positive ID was made following a lengthy investigation. The woman came from Croatia as a child. She lived in an orphanage and worked as a housekeeper as an adult. She lived on the north side. Investigators said her case was complicated by the fact that Croatians are underrepresented in the DNA databases. Mike Krauser, News Radio 105.9 WBBM.
3: Moving on, local bookstores are taking advantage of Christopher Nolan's highly anticipated film adaptation of The Odyssey in theaters this weekend.
17: From a graphic novel to a young adult version to a jigsaw puzzle, Homer's century-old epic poem, The Odyssey, comes in many different forms. And at the bookseller in Lincoln Square, you can find these versions and others front and center.
18: It ended up that we had all these related works together, and the people that work at the bookseller always have creative thoughts for displays. And this was kind of a natural fit, given the excitement for the movie and the book.
17: Owner Susie Takis says while The Odyssey has always been a steady seller, over the past month, the demand has more than doubled ahead of Christopher Nolan's film. She says it's exciting that the movie has reignited interest in the famous Greek literature.
18: I think just because it has lasted for so many centuries and that people still read it are continuing to read it, it's interesting that something written so long ago has relevance today.
17: Carolina Garibay, News Radio 105.9 WBBM.
19: 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I check the markets before breakfast, catch headlines in the car, and by noon, I'm at work, but trying to find out why the Russell is tanking. 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
23: A sell-off in chipmakers dragged down stocks amid concerns over whether massive artificial intelligence investments will justify lofty valuations. The Dow lost 105 points. The S&P was down 39. The Nasdaq losing 387. The U.S. has launched fresh strikes against Iran, aiming to, quote, further degrade Iranian military capabilities. Shipping traffic through the Strait of Hormuz has slumped, with observable commercial traffic sparse and limited to Iran-linked vessels amid a blockade and warnings of attacks on vessels. That has oil prices looking like this. Brent is at $84 a barrel. The Ben & Jerry's Foundation says it plans to shut down by the end of the year. It's after its corporate parent, Magnum Ice Cream, cut funding and evicted staff. The decision affects $600,000 in annual grants to Vermont organizations and follows a legal battle over governance with Magnum, a Unilever spinoff. Ben & Jerry's co-founder Ben Cohen accuses Magnum of undermining the brand's social values. With business at 23 and 53, from the Bloomberg Newsroom, Matt Piper, News Radio 105.9 WBBM.
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29: I'm WBBM News Radio political editor Jeff Buckles. The Chicago area is heading into one of the most important election years in recent memory, and WBBM News Radio will be all over the action, from the race for governor to pivotal contests for Congress, local offices, key referendums that will shape the future of our state. Our newsroom will deliver comprehensive coverage every step of the way. You'll hear the voices of candidates and voters from every corner of our region and the state, from downtown Chicago to the suburbs, from Rockford to Carbondale. We will take you beyond campaign speeches to explain what's really at stake.
30: I'm morning news anchor Cisco Cotto. As candidates hit the campaign trail, WBBM reporters will be there inside union halls, school auditoriums, and debate stages. We'll bring you the energy of campaign season, the rallies, the policy debates, and the unexpected moments that define every election. We'll separate fact from fiction and help you understand how national issues are playing out right here at home.
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0: 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From City Hall to Springfield to Washington, we'll track the power shifts and the decisions that matter most to Illinois voters.
1: This is political analyst Mike Flannery. 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
7: 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We're on the ground in emergencies, from Ukraine to Afghanistan. 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And we go where we're needed most. Because at Doctors Without Borders, we believe people deserve

0: I'm obsessed with the news. I check the markets before breakfast, catch headlines in the car, and by noon, I'm at work, but trying to find out why the Russell is tanking. Since I'm already paying attention, I open Gemini Predictions, browse what's live, and trade on contracts tied to real-world events. And I'm good at it.
1: I follow tech and crypto more closely than I probably should admit. 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
2: My wife says I talk about the Fed like it's a weather forecast. 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
3: 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With Gemini Predictions, I can see what contracts are live and stay with the story as it unfolds. 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
4: Three right lanes near the Stevenson Work in the two right. Northbound Tri-State from the 163rd Street Toll to 159th Roadwork to expect. Again, near the Reagan Tollway in multiple lanes. The Ronald Reagan eastbound at Midwest Road work in the right lane. The Veterans Tollway southbound from 55 to 127th work in the two right. At the Spring Creek Toll, all open road tolling lanes are closed overnight. The AccuWeather forecast overnight, hazy and warm, maybe a thunderstorm, low 73. Friday, maybe an afternoon thunderstorm with a high near 90. You get traffic and weather together on the 8th on News Radio 105.9 WBBM.
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0: ABC News. I'm Dave Packer. Speaking at primetime Thursday night, President Trump announced documents will now be available on the White House website. He says, demonstrates the interference of foreign adversaries in U.S. elections.
1: But we still have a major challenge that must be urgently addressed, because no country could be great without fair and honest elections.
0: Trump says 278,000 non-U.S. citizens voted in American elections, but ABC Chief Washington correspondent Jonathan Carl says a well-known conservative organization's decades-long data on voter fraud disproves that.
2: The Heritage Foundation, a very strongly a pro-Trump organization, has a database to collect examples of voter fraud. They looked at 1982 to 2025, and they came up with so far about 100 documented cases, they say, where a non-citizen voted in a U.S. election.
0: Catastrophic flash floods in Texas have killed two people and forced hundreds of rescues in areas still reeling from last summer's devastating floods. Texas Governor Greg Abbott is focused on the Nueces River, which stretches over 300 miles from central to south Texas.
3: The old record for the river there was 24.88 feet back in 1996. Currently expected, and the Nueces River near Uvalde is two times the flow of Niagara Falls.
0: Acting Attorney General Todd Blanche met Thursday with several survivors of the late sex offender Jeffrey Epstein's crimes at the Justice Department. During hearings for Blanche's confirmation for the job permanently, Republican Senator Tom Tillis said the sit-down with victims would be a requirement to secure his vote. But one of those victims saying she found him abrasive, condescending, and intentionally noncommittal to survivors. And she said, quote, she's even more confident in urging senators to vote against his confirmation. You're listening to ABC News.
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2: Housing market slump isn't getting any better.
3: Potential home buyers are facing an uphill battle when it comes to housing costs. Freddie Mac says the average 30-year fixed-rate mortgage increased to 6.55% last week, the highest level since August 2025. Economists say renewed uncertainty over the war with Iran, along with stubborn inflation, is creating the roller coaster for home loan rates. For renters, the trend shows rent prices are getting cheaper, down 1.5% in June and marking 35 straight months of declines. Michelle Franzen, ABC News.
2: Separately, the National Association of Realtors says pending home sales fell more than 5% in June compared to May and slipped 0.3% compared to this time last year. Two deputies with the Hillsborough County Sheriff's Office in Florida were airlifted to the hospital after they were shot while responding to a report that a suspect had taken his ex-girlfriend hostage overnight.
4: Our suspect ambushed our deputies from the moment they arrived on scene. He was intent on taking the life of a deputy sheriff.
2: Chad Cronister, the sheriff, saying the suspect was shot and killed by a third responding deputy. Director Ana DuVernay will be releasing a documentary on Netflix on the 14th Amendment, which granted liberty and rights to formerly enslaved people post-Civil War. The documentary will be released later this year. Dave Packer, ABC News.
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6: It's 5 minutes past the hour. Thanks for joining us. I'm Sarah Herrera. Chicago's skyline has been replaced by nature's least popular filter. We have wildfire smoke continuing to drift across the area, with poor air quality expected to linger through at least Friday evening. And that is our top local story here on News Radio WBBM. That smoke coming from Canada, the Canadian wildfires impacting Chicagoland's air quality, which is now the worst in the world. The city of Evanston closed its beaches due to the hazardous air pollution on Thursday. WBBM's Nancy Hardy caught up with some people before that order came out.
7: Here at Lighthouse Beach, you'd almost think it was fog coming off the lake that's responsible for the hazy skies. But the smell of smoke tells you it's definitely wildfires.
8: I opened the window and we could smell it. So it feels like it's unhealthy, and you also see people wearing masks. So you're not sure if you could go out even.
7: But she did, seeking relief after 2 days of intense heat. Others we've talked to here at the beach say the breeze off the lake seems to dampen the smokiness. In Evanston, Nancy Hardy, News Radio 105.9 WBBM.
6: And the air pollution is at dangerous levels and can cause serious health issues after only a few moments outside. Rush medical experts explain what Chicagoans can do to stay safe.
9: Is it like we're all walking around smoking?
10: It is, and there's a lot of small particles that are in the air, and that's what's causing the air to be so unhealthy right now.
11: Stephen Mazakowski leads the respiratory therapy program at Rush University Medical Center.
10: Today is a really bad day. We're in that very unhealthy range for air quality, and that means that it's really a bad day for everybody to be breathing outside.
11: Mazakowski says those with heart or lung issues should limit time spent outdoors, and he doesn't recommend that healthy people go out and run 10 miles. He says an N95 mask can filter the particles in the air, not real comfortable in the heat and humidity. Pets can be impacted by the poor air quality as well. Mike Krauser, News Radio, 105.9 WBBM.
6: A Chicago man is the second to be charged in a shooting that left a 10-year-old boy dead in Gary, Indiana.
12: Lake County, Indiana prosecutors say Israel

0: Olivas of Chicago is in police custody for his involvement in the shooting death of a 10-year-old named Montana Weathers on July 5th. We're told the shooting happened around 1 a.m. on the 200 block of Chase Street during a 4th of July gathering. Police already secured charges against Ernesto Posados in connection with the same incident. Investigators say evidence including witness interviews, Ring doorbell camera footage, and license plate reader technology shows the Chrysler SUV used during the shooting was registered to Olivas. A 51-year-old man is also recovering after being shot during the same incident. Glenn Marshall, News Radio 105.9 WBBM.
1: Traffic and weather together on the 8th. I'm Abby Ryan with a look at your overnight road work. Eden's inbound to Ida Peterson, up to two right lanes blocked until 5 a.m., along with full intermittent stops too, where they shut it all down. Inbound Kennedy Nagel to Foster to left blocked until 5 a.m. Eisenhower inbound I-290 from Route 83 to York. You've got the left lane blocked till 5 north to 294. It's the two left blocked until 12:30, then all lanes shut down until 5 a.m. Follow the detour. Entrance ramp from the southbound Tri-State closed until 5 a.m. Detour posted there, too, to get around that. The Eisenhower outbound, I-290, Jane Bird interchange to Ashland, up to two left blocked until 1 a.m. with three left until 5 a.m. WBBM AccuWeather forecast overnight, partly cloudy, low 74 later today. Partly sunny, smoky in the morning, afternoon thunderstorm, high 88. You get traffic and weather together, News Radio 105.9 WBBM.
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1: Mayor Brandon Johnson's finance team is warning that city layoffs could come if Chicago aldermen don't find solutions to close a nearly $90 million budget deficit.
4: Budget Director Annette Guzman's assessment of the city's financial situation was blunt.
14: The financial headwinds reflected in this preliminary outlook are substantial.
4: She says the city now expects to finish the year almost $90 million short, and that aldermen have until the end of next month to take action to avoid possible job cuts. Westside Alderman Gilbert Villegas asked for clarity.
15: $90 million. Will equate to 2,000 positions being eliminated?
14: Yes.
4: Guzman rolled out charts showing that each city council idea that replaced Mayor Johnson's corporate head tax, selling off unpaid parking ticket debt, augmented reality advertising, has produced no revenue. Downtown Alderman Brendan Riley smelled a rat.
16: Those revenue sources that the mayor singled out as ones he doesn't like, inexplicably, are all at $0.
4: Guzman insisted she and her team tried to warn aldermen about revenue sources they thought were unproven, and they're now working hard to put them into place.
14: We're equally frustrated.
4: We're at City Hall. Jeff Buckles, News Radio 105.9. WBBM.
1: The Illinois Secretary of State says new legislation should smooth the road for paying car insurance.
17: Illinois Secretary of State Alexei Janulia says new state legislation will accomplish a great deal, including mandating insurers to provide at least 30 days notice before increasing auto insurance renewal premiums by more than 10%.
18: When mandatory insurance becomes unaffordable, it doesn't just hurt families, it makes our roads less safe for everyone.
17: The bill would also prohibit excessive, inadequate, or unfairly discriminatory insurance rates that don't reflect actual driving risk.
18: And this issue is about economic justice. For years, Illinois families have watched their auto insurance premiums climb higher and higher, even when they had spotless driving records.
17: The bill awaits Governor Pritzker's signature. It would take effect July 1st next year.
18: Illinois consumers deserve protection. That's what this bill is all about.
17: Terry Keschner, News Radio 105.9 WBBM.
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19: The CTA is accepting proposals through August 24 through its innovation studio that address aging infrastructure and enable the CTA to modernize fare gates and hinder fare evasion. The agency says its current turnstiles are becoming outdated and no longer working the way they used to. The CTA is looking for new fare entry solutions that can collect useful data on ridership patterns, deter fare evasion, and improve accessibility for riders. The CTA may select one or more proposals to pilot at select stations beginning early next year. The pilots would run for 12 months. Carolina Garibe, News Radio 105.9 WBBM.
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22: An air quality alert continues until midnight Friday night as unhealthy air quality and lower visibility continue at times into Friday thanks to persistent wildfire smoke. Otherwise, the overnight hours bring a thunderstorm for some for a time. Otherwise, it's a partly cloudy night with warm and rather humid conditions on the way to a low of 73, followed by a mix of clouds and hazy sun on Friday. A hot day and still humid with a couple of thunderstorms, most likely for the afternoon and evening with a high of 90. The rest of Friday night stays humid, quite warm with some clouds and a low of 74, with more of a blend of sun and clouds on Saturday. It's another hot day with another afternoon or evening thunderstorm, the high close to 90. Not quite as humid for Sunday with more sun and a high of 86. And sun and clouds once again on Monday, perhaps another afternoon thunderstorm, the high 88. I'm AccuWeather meteorologist LaTroy Thornton.
1: And now it's time for sports with Rick Gregg.
23: If there truly is a baseball all-star game next year, and there will be if there's a season, which there may or may not be because of the expiring labor deal, then July 13th is the date you want circled. That's when the all-star game returns to Wrigley Field. And if there's a season, the Cubs will start it at home on March 25th against Cleveland. The White Sox would start on the road against Detroit. So that's an if and an and. But there's definitely a season going on right now, and it starts up again Friday night. The first place White Sox in Toronto, the second place Cubs hosting Minnesota. The Fire were supposed to host Vancouver, but couldn't because of all the smoke. Robert Lewandowski's debut pushed back. They'll make up the Whitecaps match in October. 26-year-old Jackson Suber leads the British Open one round in. He is 5 under par, 2 golfers a shot back. Suber playing in his first pro tournament overseas and only in his third major. Hockey's schedule is out. Blackhawks start in Vegas on September 29th. They host St. Louis to open the home slate on October 6th. Most weekday home games will start at 7 this year, not 7:30. Sky center Camila Cardoso is still listed as questionable for Friday's meeting with L.A. She missed Wednesday's win with knee soreness, but it's supposedly a short-term issue. Skylar Diggins remains out. LeBron James still won't say where he wants to play next season, but told a CNBC event he'll make an announcement soon. All we really know is it won't be with the Lakers. With sports at 16 and 46 past each hour, Rick Gregg, News Radio 105.9 WBBM.
0: Traffic and weather together on the 8th. I'm Neil Fiorito. Here's a look at overnight construction starting on the Edens. Coming inbound 2E to Peterson, work and intermittent full stops planned until 5 a.m. Work scheduled on the Kennedy inbound Nagel to Foster in the two left lanes. Eisenhower coming inbound from North Avenue to the Tri-State. All lanes blocked through the overnight. There will be a detour set up. On the outbound side of the Eisenhower, from the Jane Byrne interchange to Ashland, working up the three left lanes. Stevenson outbound, Kedzie to Pulaski, work in the right lane. 55 in Will County, expect delays around I-80 with construction in multiple lanes. On the Dan Ryan outbound, the local lanes 59 to 63rd, work in the two left. I-57 inbound past 111 to the Dan Ryan, work in the right lane. The AccuWeather forecast overnight, hazy, warm, maybe a thunderstorm, low 73. Friday, maybe an afternoon thunderstorm, high near 90. Get traffic and weather together, News Radio 105.9 WBBM.
2: Our top story this hour, Chicago is engulfed in dangerous smoke from wildfires in Canada. We'll have much more on this story coming up at 31 minutes past the hour.
3: After an injury, many people return to sports too soon and may end up taking more time off than before. 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One of the biggest mistakes is skipping strength and control work once symptoms improve. 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Many athletes also return without sport-specific training. 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I'm Dr. Haimi Choi for News Radio 105.9 WBBM.
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6: A down day on Wall Street as slumping AI stocks drag down markets. The Dow lost 105 points. The S&P was down 39. The Nasdaq losing 387, or about 1.5%. President Trump's media company is planning to charge for special high-speed access to his Truth Social posts, including possibly his own, affecting national security and financial markets. The move would allow Wall Street trading firms and other institutions to get news from Truth Social contributors in milliseconds so they can make quick profits off moves in stocks, bonds, and interest rates. Called Truth PSI, it would be similar to paid access at other platforms, with the difference that the most popular poster is the president himself. Alphabet's Google shares dropped 4% amid word that it's months behind schedule on delivering Gemini 3.5 Pro. Both OpenAI and Meta recently released new models that further outpace Google's current offerings in AI for writing code. With business at 23 and 53, from the Bloomberg Newsroom, Matt Piper, News Radio 105.9 WBBM.
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29: 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Chicago and Illinois are heading into a pivotal midterm election with decisions that will shape everything from public safety and transit funding to taxes, schools, and the future of downtown. And WBBM News Radio will be everywhere the story unfolds. You'll hear directly from the candidates, the power brokers, and the people most affected, from the neighborhoods of Chicago to the suburbs and across the state. We go beyond the headlines to break down what's really at stake and what it means for you.
30: J.B. Pritzker.
31: People ought to pay attention to who it is actually that's trying to lower costs for them.
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33: 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Pritzker.
34: 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As the campaigns ramp up, WBBM reporters are on the ground at community meetings, union halls, and campaign stops across the region. We'll bring you the energy of this political season, the debates over crime and policing, the future of public transit, economic pressure on families, and the direction of leadership in Chicago.
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2: Traffic and weather together on the 8th. I'm Abby Ryan with a look at your overnight road work. Stevenson outbound, I-55 from Kedzie to Pulaski, right lane blocked till 5 a.m. Northbound, I-55 in Will County at I-80, the two right blocked until 5 a.m. Southbound I-55, Route 59 to I-80, two right blocked until 6 a.m. Dan Ryan outbound, local lanes 59 to 63rd, two left blocked until 6 a.m. Express lanes from Garfield to 59th, the right lane blocked till 6 a.m. I-57 inbound past 111 to the Ryan, the right lane blocked until 5 a.m. Eisenhower on the inbound side, North Avenue to 294. You've got all lanes closed from 12:30 a.m. to 5 a.m. Follow the detour. WBBM AccuWeather forecast overnight, partly cloudy, low 74. Later today, partly sunny, smoky in the morning. Afternoon thunderstorm, high 88 degrees. You get traffic and weather together. 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
3: It's 30 minutes past the hour. Hello, I'm Sarah Ferreira. Thanks for tuning in. And these are our top stories on News Radio WBBM. Thick smoke leads to cancellations and closures across Chicagoland Thursday. City officials react to the latest budget for Chicago Public Schools. A Northwest Indiana family is suing after an Amazon driver caused life-threatening injuries to their teenage son. Plus, President Trump claims the 2020 elections were compromised by foreign nations. WBBM Sports in the NBA Summer League. The Bulls are beat by the Lakers 105-82. And Chicago Fire's match was canceled due to poor air quality. Moving on, those who were hoping to beat the heat this week are out of luck. The air quality is causing more issues than just smoky smells and hazy skies. The city of Chicago closed all beaches and pools early Thursday because it was too dangerous to be outside. Veronica from Barrington was on her morning jog when she noticed the smell.
4: Oh, yeah. I mean, I feel like a little more congested than usual. Yeah. And I mean, it smells like a campfire.
3: Yeah, that's right. The air quality significantly worsened through Thursday with AccuWeather labeling conditions as, quote, dangerous. At the same time, Six Flags and Hurricane Harbor shut down operations early and the Millennium Park Music Series was canceled. We'll keep you updated on the conditions and what to expect with traffic and weather together on the 8th. We're hearing from city and community leaders for the first time since Chicago Public School leaders proposed the budget for the next school year. WBBM political editor Jeff Buckles reports from City Hall.
5: I believe it's unhealthy.
6: That's Mayor Brandon Johnson's first reaction to the spending plan, which uses cuts in central office staff and potential mandatory unpaid days off to close a $700 million budget shortfall for next year without additional borrowing. As many as 760 teachers also could be laid off, though many may be rehired before classes begin.
5: This idea or notion that the way to balance budgets is off the backs of working people and at the expense of our students, that's not sustainable.
6: The former teacher and Chicago Teachers Union organizer says it's more evidence that state lawmakers need to follow Illinois' own school funding formula, which would mean another billion-plus dollars for CPS. Civic Federation president and former Chicago Inspector General Joe Ferguson released a statement that in part says the group is encouraged that the district is not borrowing more money to close that budget gap, saying it reflects a move toward more sustainable financial practices. We're at City Hall. Jeff Buckles, News Radio 105.9. WBBM.
3: A Northwest Indiana family says their 17-year-old son continues to recover from catastrophic injuries when the bus he was riding in with his baseball teammates was struck by an Amazon delivery truck back in the May of 2025. Kelly Bradshaw is the mother of Lucas Bradshaw.
7: He has a laundry list of things he wants to do. He would like to play baseball again. I don't foresee that happening as a parent. But he has a goal, so if we can help him with it, we're going to. He wants to farm when he graduates. That's been in his blood since he was born. So things on the farm have changed some on how we do things, but we're trying to make that work as well.
3: The Bradshaws have announced a lawsuit against Amazon, which says the driver, who was sentenced to prison for the crash, did not technically work for Amazon. The driver had multiple driver's license suspensions and an arrest for felony heroin possession while driving for Amazon just 4 months before the crash. Amazon called the accident a tragedy and told WBBM it would not comment further. In President Trump's Thursday address, he announced the declassification of documents on election interference and is posting them on the White House website for the public to read. These documents, President Trump says, outlines how countries like China, Venezuela, Russia, and North Korea try to change electoral outcomes. Here's ABC's senior political correspondent Rachel Scott.
8: We know that President Trump and his allies, they challenged the 2020 election repeatedly. They lost about 60 cases in court. We know that the president tonight was talking about how he was deceived. He talked about how the American people were deceived in the 2020 election. Of course, President Trump was president at the time, and his own intelligence officials were presenting assessments to him that showed there was no widespread evidence that would have changed the outcome of the election, something that his own attorney general said at the time, too.
3: Illinois Attorney General Kwame Raoul issued a statement in response to President Trump's speech, calling his claims reckless attacks on the nation's elections. Meanwhile, there are new reports that the U.S. military boarded a commercial tanker in the Gulf of Oman on Thursday. This comes after the U.S. disabled one oil tanker on Wednesday, as U.S. naval forces continue to maintain a blockade over the Strait of Hormuz. ABC News Chief International Correspondent James Longman explains.
9: A U.S. aircraft attacked a tanker trying to make port at Karg Island. That is the Iranian oil terminal in the Persian Gulf. CENTCOM says that it gave this tanker multiple warnings and it did not heed them. This is in breach of the blockade that the U.S. currently has on Iranian ports.
3: Meanwhile, the U.S. and Iran have exchanged threats, with President Trump warning that military forces could attack civilian infrastructure. Iran was quick to counter, saying Iranian forces would target all infrastructure in the region if the president follows through. And there is a possible source for the parasitic illness outbreak that has infected thousands of people across the U.S. ABC's Elizabeth Schulze explains.
10: A source familiar with this investigation tells ABC News that the outbreak of that severe stomach bug is linked to shredded iceberg lettuce that was served at Taco Bell locations in five states. Now, earlier this week, Taco Bell preemptively removed some ingredients at select locations, telling ABC News that the health and safety of our guests is our top priority and that they are closely monitoring the situation. The CDC has reported nearly 7,000 cases of this intestinal illness in 34 states. We have reached out to Taco Bell again for comment and have not heard back.
3: Those five states that have seen cyclosporiasis cases linked to the shredded lettuce are Indiana, Kentucky, Michigan, Ohio, and West Virginia.
11: 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I'm obsessed with the news. I check the markets before breakfast, catch headlines in the car, and by noon, I'm at work, but trying to find out why the Russell is tanking. Since I'm already paying attention, I open Gemini Predictions, browse what's live, and trade on contracts tied to real-world events. And I'm good at it.
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9: My wife says I talk about the Fed like it's a weather forecast. 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
21: Traffic and weather together on the 8th. I'm Neil Fiorito, and here is a look at overnight construction. Starting on the Edens, coming inbound 2E to Peterson, expect road work and intermittent full stops through the overnight hours. Kennedy inbound, Nagel to Foster, work in the two left lanes. Eisenhower inbound, north of the tri-state, all lanes blocked once again with a detour. Outbound from the Jane Byrne interchange to Ashland, working up the three left lanes. I-55 in Will County on either side of I-80, work scheduled in multiple lanes. Work planned on the Dan Ryan outbound, 59 to 63rd in the local lanes. 57 driving inbound near the Dan Ryan, work expected in the right lane. Get traffic and weather together on the 8th on News Radio 105.9 WBBM.
3: Amid an Ebola outbreak, Americans heading back to the U.S. from the Democratic Republic of the Congo will no longer be able to fly direct. The move comes from the Centers for Disease Control and Prevention, as the DRC has seen more than 2,000 cases and at least 750 deaths from Ebola. Previously, only non-citizens were barred from flying directly into the U.S., but now the CDC is putting together a do-not-board process for Americans, preventing them from getting a boarding pass for any flight into or out of or within the U.S. And police are looking for a pair of thieves who have been stealing gold necklaces across Chicago.
22: They have struck at least 10 times so far this month. Chicago police warned that one or two men have walked up to their victims on the street or sidewalk and grabbed gold necklaces off of them. The strong-armed robberies have happened mostly between 4 in the afternoon and 7:15 at night. Despite the crimes happening as far north as Edgewater and as far south as Hyde Park, police believe the same thieves are responsible and have used a gray or green sedan. Police encourage people to report suspicious activity right away, stay calm if you're confronted, and remember any unique characteristics about the suspects. Nancy Hardy, News Radio 105.9 WBBM.
3: Metra is taking a high-tech approach to safety, launching a drone pilot program to monitor its rail lines across the Chicago region.
23: Metro Police have launched a new pilot program using three remotely operated drones to monitor rail lines and facilities funded by a $620,000 federal grant. Now, the drones are stationed at Metro's 18th Street Yard and Western Avenue Coach Yard and are equipped with high-definition video, 3D rendering, and infrared capabilities with a range of about 3 miles. Metro CEO Jim Derwinski says the drones allow officers to quickly assess incidents without being slowed by traffic or distance. Metro says the technology could also be shared with CTA and PACE during emergencies. Glenn Marshall, News Radio 105.9 WBBM.
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3: Melatonin is great if you need help falling asleep at night, but new research shows it might also be good at alleviating chronic pain. The natural hormone sends signals to your home indicating it's time to slow down and rest, and scientists say those same brain interactions seem to help with pain relief. Studies showed that in some cases it was as effective as over-the-counter pain meds, and even some opioids when it came to relieving chronic muscle and joint pain. The U.S. Mint has started producing a new $1 coin featuring President Donald Trump to help celebrate America's 250th birthday. The Treasury Department announced Wednesday the commemorative coin will be released in the fall. The coin in production is not gold as originally planned, but instead has a gold finish. Federal law prohibits depicting a living president on U.S. currency, though the Treasury Secretary has the authority to change that in some instances. And now it's time for sports with Rick Gregg.
24: Dear Robert Lewandowski, Chicago isn't always like this, we promise. Signed, Chicago Fire fans just as baffled by the smoky skies as you must be. The Polish striker was supposed to make his Fire debut Thursday night against Vancouver, but MLS and the teams called the game off because of the Canadian wildfire smoke that's blanketing the town. They'll play it in October instead, and now Lewandowski's first Fire match will come against Lionel Messi's Inter-Miami team in Florida next Wednesday. Messi probably won't play. He, of course, has Sunday's World Cup final first, his Argentina side, against Spain. Scheduling news for the Blackhawks, too. Their whole schedule is out, all 84 games, including the two against Ottawa in Germany just before Christmas. And baseball's 2027 schedules are out, assuming labor strife doesn't strike the season. Opening day will be the earliest ever, March 25th. The Cubs will host Cleveland. The White Sox will visit Detroit. Next year's All-Star game at Wrigley Field set for July 13th, with the Sox and Cubs meeting at Wrigley just a couple of days later. This All-Star break is about over. The Cubs are home against Minnesota Friday night. The White Sox visit Toronto in a game Alex Faust will call for Apple TV.
25: We got assigned this actually almost bordering on 2 months ago. And at the time, we were like, okay, you know, we hadn't covered the White Sox this year. And lo and behold, I'm looking at the standings. And then all of a sudden, wow, okay, Chicago's hanging in there. And then, all right, they're winning some games. And, oh, wow, they're in first place?
24: They sure are. Anthony Kay to start for the Sox. Jackson Subra leads the British Open 5 under par after one round. It's only his third major, and he'd never played Lynx golf before this week. With sports at 16 and 46 past each hour, Rick Gregg, News Radio 105.9 WBBM.
26: AccuWeather forecast for the rest of today. Drenching thunderstorms that can produce damaging winds and cause flash flooding.
27: When you're on the go, in the city, or just planning out your day, you need a weather forecast you can rely on. 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Bright and sunny one minute, storm clouds rolling in the next. That's why we bring you traffic and weather together on the 8s every 10 minutes, every day, no matter what. It's not just a forecast, it's a plan for your day.
28: Strong to severe thunderstorms moving through the area, possibility of tornadoes as
29: rain
28: well.
29: And some thunder with some severe weather possible.
30: Stay weather aware. We are expecting thunderstorms to rapidly develop. These storms could be
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32: Know what to plan for the rest of the day, what you can and can't do.
33: 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Is it gonna rain? Is it gonna snow?
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27: 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And when it comes to traffic, we know every minute matters.
4: How are the roads, Neil?
5: A lot of traffic, especially coming into downtown. We'll start with the Eden, just getting to the junction. You're at 50 minutes.
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3: Traffic and weather together on the 8th. I'm Abby Ryan with a look at your overnight road work. Westbound I-80, Briggs to Richards, left lane scheduled to close till 5 a.m. Eastbound I-80, exit ramp to the northbound set of I-55, blocked between 1 and 5 a.m. Detour posted at Briggs. It's the right lane blocked until 5 a.m. Southbound Route 53, Lake Cook Road to Dundee, you've got the left lane. Southbound Route 53, Lake Cook to Dundee, two left blocked until 5 a.m. The Dundee ramps are closed too. 355 southbound I-55 to 127th, two right until 5. The Spring Creek Toll Plaza, all open road tolling lanes closed until 5 a.m. 88 eastbound Midwest Road, right lane scheduled to close till 5:30 a.m. WBBM AccuWeather forecast overnight. Partly cloudy, low 74. Later today, partly sunny, smoky in the morning. Afternoon, thunderstorm, high 88. You get traffic and weather together. 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
7: The Food and Drug Administration has approved a first-of-its-kind cholesterol pill.
8: It's called Lipfendra from Merck. It can lower dangerous cholesterol in a way that's previously only been available with expensive injectable drugs. It's designed to block a liver protein that interferes with the body's ability to clear cholesterol from the blood. This is for patients whose cholesterol persists even after taking statins, the standard medications for cutting the risk of a heart attack. The FDA reviewed the drug under its program that promises ultra-fast reviews for promising medications that serve the public interest. Ed Donahue, Washington.
9: 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I check the markets before breakfast, catch headlines in the car, and by noon, I'm at work, but trying to find out why the Russell is tanking. 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
0: The S&P fell 0.5%, even though more stocks rose within the index than fell. The Dow dipped 0.2%. The Nasdaq lost 1.5%. Netflix has forecast a second consecutive quarter of slowing sales growth, with projected revenue of $12.9 billion and earnings of 82 cents a share. The company's shares have declined more than 40% over the last year due to concerns about its future. That's despite still having more subscribers and viewership than any other paid streaming service. Netflix is investing in new kinds of programming, like live sports and video podcasts. Mortgage rates rose to the highest level in almost a year. The average for a 30-year fixed loan was 6.55%, up from 6.49% a week earlier. The Iran war has weighed on the housing market, with mortgage rates climbing more than 0.5 percentage point since the conflict started in late February.
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22: 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We have dietitians on staff and benefits access, so helping people sign up for SNAP, RTA rides, and Medicaid.
23: And here we are on a Saturday, and you're very busy.
22: Very busy. We have seen record numbers. Last Saturday, we served 422 households, which is about 1,200 individuals, and it's the most we've ever served in our entire history. A real feeling of scarcity right now, and we're just trying to make sure we have enough so that we can serve the people that are coming.
20: That's what we call a WBBM News Radio difference maker. Stories of people stepping up and making a real impact. And in neighborhoods across Chicago, the places that bring us together have stories too. Made in Chicago is about the small businesses and the local dreams that shape the streets we live on, providing opportunities and helping our communities grow.
24: It's canning day at Eris Cider House Brewery and Restaurant in Old Irving Park.
25: We have a blush cider, which is our two different types of cherry cider.
24: Eris co-owner Michelle Foig says everything from canning to keg filling to cider processing is done in-house. And after 3 years of work, Eris opened for business in 2018, becoming the first woman-owned brewery in Illinois. Foig says they take a culinary approach to cider while still making them easy to drink.
25: One of the things that we like to do is show people that it's an introductory cider. We always want to be able to say, hey, you know those Granny Smith apples that you eat at home? Well, this actually tastes like a Granny Smith apple.
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35: I'm WBBM News Radio political editor Jeff Buckles. The Chicago area is heading into one of the most important election years in recent memory, and WBBM News Radio will be all over the action. From the race for governor to pivotal contests for Congress, local offices, key referendums that will shape the future of our state, our newsroom will deliver comprehensive coverage every step of the way. You'll hear the voices of candidates and voters from every corner of our region and the state. From downtown Chicago to the suburbs, from Rockford to Carbondale, we will take you beyond campaign speeches to explain what's really at stake.
3: I'm morning news anchor Cisco Cotto. As candidates hit the campaign trail, WBBM reporters will be there inside union halls, school auditoriums, and debate stages. We'll bring you the energy of campaign season, the rallies, the policy debates, and the unexpected moments that define every election. We'll separate fact from fiction and help you understand how national issues are playing out right here at home.
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2: 73 Friday, maybe an afternoon thunderstorm with a high near 90. You get traffic and weather together on the 8s on News Radio 105.9 WBBM.
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4: 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Traffic and weather together on the 8s. 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
5: ABC News. I'm Dave Packard. President Trump, in a primetime speech Thursday, announced his administration is releasing previously classified documents he claims show the vulnerability of U.S. election security and infrastructure, including overseas meddling.
6: Hundreds of millions of U.S. voter files are in the hands of foreign governments. Our machines and ballot counting systems are exposed to hacking and manipulation and corruption.
5: Trump calling for investigations at multiple federal agencies, but as ABC legal analyst Dan Abrams points out, the departments that would investigate these attacks on democracy were just reduced by the Trump administration.
7: You've got Tulsi Gabbard making the announcement that they were scaling back the Foreign Malign Influence Center. The FBI shuttered a task force dedicated to investigating foreign deception operations. They shed staff at the U.S. Cybersecurity and Infrastructure Security Agency, which deals with foreign disinformation. I mean, these are the agencies that would help root this out.
5: An attorney representing the family of Johann Sebastian Guerrero, who was shot and killed by ICE agents in Biddeford, Maine, Monday, said he was in the U.S. legally. Family attorney Benjamin Gideon.
8: I want to be clear about something. Johann Sebastian, before he was shot to death, had been accused of committing no crime.
5: The governor says floods in Texas have left at least two people dead. Folks in the Hill Country are on high alert as the Guadalupe River swells. Kerrville, Texas Chief of Police Jarrell Haley.
9: Both the city of Kerrville and Kerr County have declared a disaster for our area. We've requested state and federal assistance to help mitigate the damage and aid us in our response.
5: Hundreds of wildfires burning in Canada and the Northwest, sending smoke blowing east, along with air quality alerts all throughout the East Coast. You're listening to ABC News.
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5: Thousands of people are converging on Yosemite National Park, creating some crowd chaos this summer.
12: Hikers squeezing past each other down a steep and packed cliffside at the popular Mist Trail, carefully navigating narrow staircases while lines inch past each other in both directions.
13: Like an amusement park, there's just people everywhere.
12: Hiker Mobeen Zarikari.
14: I did witness a lot of people slipping on the trail, actually, and I think some

0: people got hurt.
1: And it's not just the trails. Tree-lined roads lined with cars. In Yosemite Village, visitors say finding a parking space can take nearly an hour.
2: ABC's Will Reeve. The National Transportation Safety Board says it's taking over the investigation into a Ryanair incident where a passenger was almost sucked out of the plane due to cabin decompression midair. Greece said it will take part in the investigation. The FBI is investigating shots fired at a federal building in Phoenix.
3: The FBI says somebody fired shots at an enforcement and removal operations building in Phoenix. Enforcement and removal operations are part of ICE, handling deporting those ordered out of the U.S. The FBI says several rounds hit the exterior of the building on Tuesday. Nobody was injured. The FBI is asking for the public's help to learn more about what unfolded and who fired the shots. Alex Stone, ABC News.
2: ESPN says the NBA is investigating the circumstances surrounding the Milwaukee Bucks signing of Gary Trent Jr. for possible circumvention of the salary cap. Dave Packer, ABC News.
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6: It's 5 minutes past the hour. Thanks for joining us. I'm Sarah Carrera. The smoky conditions will continue to change plans for most of the Chicago area as wildfire smoke continues to billow with an extended ongoing air quality alert through at least Friday evening. And that is our top local story on News Radio WBBM. Chicago has been under a haze of Canadian wildfire smoke on Thursday that's affected several events across the city. The Chicago Park District had to cancel some of its scheduled programming while also moving some of them indoors. Six Flags Great America and Hurricane Harbor closed their doors early Thursday. Stay tuned for our five-day AccuWeather forecast coming up in 10 minutes for what to expect over the weekend. Meanwhile, the city of Evanston closed its beaches due to the pollution on Thursday. WBBM's Nancy Hardy caught up with some people before that order came out.
7: Marsha went for a swim at Lighthouse Beach, where the breeze made the wildfire smoke less visible than further inland.
8: I saw that there was a haze looking out my window, and then I could smell the smoke from my window, which is near downtown Evanston. And I thought it was burning plastic, but then I realized, you know, it's this wildfire smoke.
7: Veronica from Barrington was feeling a little congested after running in the haze, but she's more worried about her upcoming vacation.
9: We're supposed to be going to Canada in 2 weeks, so I'm like telling my husband, I'm like, is this just going to be our reality?
7: Before the city announced it was closing all of its beaches, a family was setting up a tent on the sand. In Evanston, Nancy Hardy, News Radio 105.9 WBBM.
6: A Northwest Indiana family is suing Amazon after their teenage son was critically injured in a crash.
10: The school bus Lucas Bradshaw was riding in with his high school baseball teammates in LaPorte County, Indiana in May 2025 was hit by a truck driven by an Amazon driver, leaving Lucas, who was 16 at the time, with catastrophic injuries. He is still recovering. The driver, Sean Atkinson, was under the influence of fentanyl and checking the Amazon app right before the crash. He was sentenced to prison. Scott Lane is a lawyer with the Chicago law firm Lane Brown. He says Amazon holds Atkinson was technically not working for them because he was a relay driver hauling freight for Amazon.
11: This is a game that Amazon has been playing for years, and the game has to stop.
10: Lucas's father, Brad Bradshaw, was driving the bus.
12: We're just trying to get Lucas back to his normal self.
10: An Amazon spokesperson released a statement to WBBM calling the accident a tragedy, but had no further comment given this is active litigation. Terry Keschner, News Radio 105.9 WBBM.
6: Chicago Alderman and Mayor Brandon Johnson may be forced to lay off as many as 2,000 city workers because of a shortfall in the city's budget for this year. Budget Director Annette Guzman told Alderman Thursday that the city is forecasted to end this year with $90 million short because programs approved last year instead of Mayor Johnson's proposed corporate head tax have generated no money. Guzman says city leaders need to take action by the end of next month to avoid the potential for job cuts.
13: The longer you wait to let people go further into the year, the more positions you're going to have to cut to get to $90 million, because it's a portion of a salary, a portion of the year.
6: Leaders of the Budget Accountability Coalition

0: Coalition accused the mayor's office of deliberately moving slowly on their initiatives because the mayor opposed them, which Guzman denied.
1: Traffic and weather together on the 8th. I'm Abby Ryan with a look at your overnight road work. Eden's inbound to Ida Peterson, up to two right lanes blocked until 5 a.m., along with full intermittent stops too, where they shut it all down. Inbound Kennedy Nagel to Foster, to left blocked until 5 a.m. Eisenhower inbound I-290 from Route 83 to York. You've got the left lane blocked till 5 north to 294. It's the two left blocked until 12:30, then all lanes shut down until 5 a.m. Follow the detour. Entrance ramp from the southbound Tri-State closed until 5 a.m. Detour posted there, too, to get around that. The Eisenhower outbound, I-290, Jane Bird interchange to Ashland, up to two left blocked until 1 a.m. with three left until 5 a.m. WBBM AccuWeather forecast overnight, partly cloudy, low 74. Later today, partly sunny, smoky in the morning, afternoon thunderstorm, high 88. You get traffic and weather together. 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
11: Phil Lempert, founder of SupermarketGuru.com, says there are several reasons why overall grocery sales in June were down nearly 2% compared to 2025.
12: Number one is certainly the price of food is up. It's up 33% higher than it was in 2019. Second, we have this whole new generation of GLP-1 users who are, frankly, just eating less.
11: Lempert tells the Noon Business Hour, as a result, grocers like Walmart and Kroger are cutting prices on beef, ice cream, soda, and other products in hopes of luring shoppers back.
12: The number one thing to do is stop wasting food. 40% of all of our food in this country is wasted. So if we are smarter, if we're buying smarter, you have a shopping list when you go into the store, you're going to save some money.
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0: A second man has been charged in the murder of a 10-year-old boy shot in Gary earlier this month.
13: Israel Olivas of Chicago has been charged in connection with the July 5th shooting death of 10-year-old Montana Weathers in the 200 block of Chase Street in Gary. We're told it happened around 1 a.m. during a holiday gathering. Investigators say Ring doorbell footage, license plate readers, forensic evidence, and video surveillance across Northwest Indiana and the Chicago area helped identify Olivas as a participant in the shooting and alleges the Chrysler SUV used during the shooting was registered in his name. A first suspect, Ernesto Parsados, was previously charged. Montana Weathers was killed in the shooting, and a 51-year-old man was critically injured. Glenn Marshall, News Radio 105.9 WGNS.

0: BBM.
1: The building trades in Northwest Indiana are vowing to oppose any politician who votes against a food and beverage tax that would be part of a new Bears stadium.
2: There are more than 40,000 members of various trade unions represented by the Northwest Indiana Building and Construction Trades Council. Business manager Randy Palmateer says they will work against any politician who does not support the stadium.
3: So we're not going to support these politicians anymore that don't support our membership.
4: And this would be a huge deal for your union.
3: Oh, billions of dollars. And the ancillary development alone, that everybody sees the boom when there's a game going on and or a concert. Stadium's going to be used most of the year.
2: As the Indiana Bears legislation was written, only Lake and Porter counties would impose new taxes to support a stadium development. Palmateer says adding a dollar to a $100 restaurant tab is not much to ask. Mike Krauser, News Radio, 105.9 WBBM.
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1: Planning the next few days, your AccuWeather 5-day forecast has the temperatures you'll need to know. 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
8: An air quality alert continues until midnight Friday night as unhealthy air quality and lower visibility continue at times into Friday thanks to persistent wildfire smoke. Otherwise, the overnight hours bring a thunderstorm for some for a time. Otherwise, it's a partly cloudy night with warm and rather humid conditions on the way to a low of 73, followed by a mix of clouds and hazy sun on Friday. A hot day and still humid with a couple of thunderstorms, most likely for the afternoon and evening with a high of 90. The rest of Friday night stays humid, quite warm with some clouds and a low of 74, with more of a blend of sun and clouds on Saturday. It's another hot day with another afternoon or evening thunderstorm, the high close to 90. Not quite as humid for Sunday with more sun and a high of 86. And sun and clouds once again on Monday, perhaps another afternoon thunderstorm, the high 88. I'm AccuWeather meteorologist LaTroy Thornton.
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9: Dear Robert Lewandowski, Chicago isn't always like this, we promise. Signed, Chicago Fire fans just as baffled by the smoky skies as you must be. The Polish striker was supposed to make his Fire debut Thursday night against Vancouver, but MLS and the teams called the game off because of the Canadian wildfire smoke that's blanketing the town. They'll play it in October instead, and now Lewandowski's first Fire match will come against Lionel Messi's Inter-Miami team in Florida next Wednesday. Messi probably won't play. He, of course, has Sunday's World Cup final first, his Argentina side, against Spain. Scheduling news for the Blackhawks, too. Their whole schedule is out, all 84 games, including the two against Ottawa in Germany just before Christmas. And baseball's 2027 schedules are out, assuming labor strife doesn't strike the season. Opening day will be the earliest ever, March 25th. The Cubs will host Cleveland. The White Sox will visit Detroit. Next year's All-Star game at Wrigley Field set for July 13th, with the Sox and Cubs meeting at Wrigley just a couple of days later. This All-Star break is about over. The Cubs are home against Minnesota Friday night. The White Sox visit Toronto in a game Alex Faust will call for Apple TV.
10: We got assigned this actually almost bordering on 2 months ago. And at the time, we were like, okay, you know, we hadn't covered the White Sox this year. And lo and behold, I'm looking at the standings. And then all of a sudden, wow, okay, Chicago's hanging in there. And then, all right, they're winning some games. And, oh, wow, they're in first place?
9: They sure are. Anthony Kay to start for the Sox. Jackson Suber leads the British Open 5 under par after one round. It's only his third major, and he'd never played links golf before this week. With sports at 16 and 46 past each hour, Rick Gregg, News Radio 105.9 WBBM.
0: Traffic and weather together on the 8th. I'm Neil Fiorito. Here's a look at overnight construction starting on the Edens. Coming inbound 2E to Peterson, work and intermittent full stops plan until 5 a.m. Work scheduled on the Kennedy inbound Nagel to Foster in the two left lanes. Eisenhower coming inbound from North Avenue to the Tri-State. All lanes blocked through the overnight. There will be a detour set up. On the outbound side of the Eisenhower, from the Jane Byrne interchange to Ashland, working up the three left lanes. Stevenson outbound, Kedzie to Pulaski, work in the right lane. 55 in Will County, expect delays around I-80 with construction in multiple lanes. On the Dan Ryan outbound, the local lanes 59 to 63rd, work in the two left. I-57 inbound past 111 to the Dan Ryan, work in the right lane. The AccuWeather forecast overnight, hazy, warm, maybe a thunderstorm, low 73. Friday, maybe an afternoon thunderstorm, high near 90. Get traffic and weather together, News Radio 105.9 WBBM.
1: Our top story this hour, President Trump spoke about election fraud during a speech on Thursday. We'll have much more on this story coming up at 31 minutes past the hour. The Illinois State Board of Education is offering new guidance on how schools should use artificial intelligence, and the document itself was created with the help from AI.
11: The State Board released a 409-page guide to help Illinois schools decide how to use artificial intelligence in classrooms and daily operations. The guidance was required by state lawmakers amid growing concerns about AI's impact on learning, privacy, and academic integrity. The document openly discloses that early drafts use tools like ChatGPT, Claude, and Gemini, with experts reviewing and verifying the content. State education leaders say AI should support teaching, not replace the human relationships at the center of learning. Rachel Pearson, News Radio, 105.9 WBBM.
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17: Drops for computer chip makers and other AI winners dragged down stock markets worldwide. The S&P fell 0.5%, even though more stocks rose within the index than fell. The Dow dipped 0.2%. The Nasdaq lost 1.5%. Netflix has forecast a second consecutive quarter of slowing sales growth, with projected revenue of $12.9 billion and earnings of 82 cents a share. The company's shares have declined more than 40% over the last year due to concerns about its future. That's despite still having more subscribers and viewership than any other paid streaming service. Netflix is investing in new kinds of programming, like live sports and video podcasts. Mortgage rates rose to the highest level in almost a year. The average for a 30-year fixed loan was 6.55%, up from 6.49% a week earlier. The Iran war has weighed on the housing market, with mortgage rates climbing more than 0.5 percentage point since the conflict started in late February. With business at 23 and 53, from the Bloomberg Newsroom, Matt Piper, News Radio 105.9 WBBM.
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26: I'm WBBM News Radio political editor Jeff Buckles. Chicago and Illinois are heading into a pivotal midterm election with decisions that will shape everything from public safety and transit funding to taxes, schools, and the future of downtown. And WBBM News Radio will be everywhere the story unfolds. You'll hear directly from the candidates, the power brokers, and the people most affected, from the neighborhoods of Chicago to the suburbs and across the state. We go beyond the headlines to break down what's really at stake and what it means for you.
27: 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Pritzker.
28: People ought to pay attention to who it is actually that's trying to lower costs for them.
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30: 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Pritzker.
31: 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As the campaigns ramp up, WBBM reporters are on the ground at community meetings, union halls, and campaign stops across the region. 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
0: traffic and weather together on the 8th. I'm Abby Ryan with a look at your overnight road work. Stevenson outbound, I-55 from Kedzie to Palau.

0: Askey right lane block till 5 a.m. Northbound I-55 in Will County at I-80, the two right blocked until 5 a.m. Southbound I-55, Route 59 to I-80, two right blocked until 6 a.m. Dan Ryan outbound local lanes 59 to 63rd, two left blocked until 6 a.m. Express lanes from Garfield to 59th, the right lane blocked till 6 a.m. I-57 inbound past 111th to the Ryan, the right lane blocked until 5 a.m. Eisenhower on the inbound side, North Avenue to 294. You've got all lanes closed from 12:30 a.m. to 5 a.m. Follow the detour. WBBM AccuWeather forecast overnight. Partly cloudy, low 74. Later today, partly sunny, smoky in the morning. Afternoon thunderstorm, high 88 degrees. You get traffic and weather together. 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
2: It's 30 minutes past the hour. Hello, this is Sarah Herrera. Thanks for tuning in. These are the top stories. Officials react as President Trump said that the 2020 elections were rigged during a speech on Thursday. The fighting continues in the Middle East. Plus,
3: we're getting competing views on the Chicago Public Schools proposed budget.
4: That's a disappointment.
3: Well, that's one view. I'm political editor Jeff Buckles at City Hall with that and the other view.
2: WBBM AccuWeather, we are looking at wildfire smoke that'll continue to create unhealthy air quality through Friday night. Tonight will be partly cloudy, hazy, and muggy after a spotty early thunderstorm with a low of 73. It's 31 minutes past the hour. On Thursday, during his speech to the nation, President Trump announced dozens of documents were being released that he says expose vulnerabilities in electronic voting specifically to do with the 2020 elections. The president also accused China of compromising voter data in 2020. ABC White House correspondent Karen Travers has more.
5: The president finished there with a very forceful push for Congress to pass his top priority right now, the Save America Act. This is a piece of legislation that has passed the House, but has not failed, that it has failed to advance in the Senate at this point, and does not have the votes it needs to get past that 60-vote threshold. He has been told this by Republican leadership, that they just don't have the numbers. It is not going to get passed, but he has not given up on this.
2: President Trump said he has ordered intelligence agencies to launch investigations and make arrests. Meanwhile, Illinois Attorney General Kwame Raoul issued a statement in response to President Trump's speech, calling them reckless attacks on the nation's elections. Raoul claimed that President Trump is obsessed with the election that he lost, also claiming that the 2020 elections were one of the most secure ever. Congressman Jesus Chuy Garcia slammed President Trump's speech, calling it, quote, unhinged. In a statement, Garcia said that the speech was President Trump's attempt to influence the midterm election later this year. He rallied for the public to come together and mobilize against attempts to take over the elections. And meanwhile, as U.S. attacks on Iran intensify, as Iran warns it will demolish American infrastructure in the region if U.S. carries out President Trump's threats.
6: U.S. military footage released on Wednesday showed U.S. fighter jets taking off from an aircraft carrier at sea. U.S. strikes also reached into areas around Iran's capital, Tehran, showing a widening set of targets for the Americans. Iran retaliated early on Thursday with missile and drone fire targeting U.S. allies Bahrain, Jordan, and Kuwait before dawn. An Iranian military spokesperson warned that Iran could launch widespread attacks on regional infrastructure if the U.S. hit Iranian bridges and power plants as threatened by President Trump. I'm Karen Shamas.
2: And we're starting to hear more reaction to next year's proposed Chicago Public Schools budget.
3: District leaders say they balanced an operating budget of almost $8.5 billion with job cuts at the central office, as many as five mandatory unpaid days off, and the layoff of as many as 760 teachers, though many may be rehired before classes begin.
4: That's a disappointment. No, it's not the right approach.
3: But Mayor Brandon Johnson, the former teacher and Chicago Teachers Union organizer, directed his criticism not at CPS leaders, but at Springfield.
4: They made a commitment per law that they would fully fund our schools across the state, and they haven't done it.
3: He's talking about the school funding formula approved nearly 10 years ago, which, if it was being followed, would mean an extra billion-plus dollars for CPS. Former Chicago Inspector General and Civic Federation President Joe Ferguson said he's encouraged the district is moving toward what he called more sustainable financial practices rather than resorting to new borrowing. The Board of Ed must approve a budget by August 29th. We're at City Hall. 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
2: Chicago police continue looking for the person accused of damaging CTA train cars in two incidents a week apart on the city's west side.
7: Investigators believe the same man is responsible for breaking multiple train windows by punching and kicking them. Two separate incidents were reported July 8th near Lake Street in Garfield Park, then July 14th near Damon and Lake on the near west side. Police say the suspect was wearing different clothes in each case, but appeared to have a bandage under his left eye both times. So anyone who recognizes him is urged to contact Mass Transit detectives or submit an anonymous tip online. Rachel Pearson, News Radio, 105.9 WBBM.
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11: AccuWeather forecast for the rest of today. Drenching thunderstorms that can produce damaging winds and cause flash flooding.
12: When you're on the go, in the city, or just planning out your day, you need a weather forecast you can rely on. At WBBM News Radio, we understand how quickly things can change in Chicago. Bright and sunny one minute, storm clouds rolling in the next. That's why we bring you traffic and weather together on the 8s every 10 minutes, every day, no matter what. It's not just a forecast, it's a plan for your day.
13: Strong to severe thunderstorms moving through the area. Possibility of tornadoes as
14: rain
13: well.
14: And some thunder with some severe weather possible.
15: Stay weather aware. We are expecting thunderstorms to rapidly develop. These storms could be
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17: Know what to plan for the rest of the day, what you can and can't do.
18: 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Is it gonna rain? Is it gonna snow?
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12: 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And when it comes to traffic, we know every minute matters.
21: How are the roads, Neil?
22: 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We'll start with the Eden, just getting to the junction. 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
0: traffic and weather together on the 8th. I'm Neil Fiorito, and here is a look at overnight construction. Starting on the Edens, coming inbound 2E to Peterson, expect road work and intermittent full stops through the overnight hours. Kennedy inbound, Nagel to Foster, work in the two left lanes. Eisenhower inbound, north to the tri-state, all lanes blocked once again with a detour. Outbound from the Jane Byrne interchange to Ashland, working up the three left lanes. I-55 in Will County on either side of I-80, work scheduled in multiple lanes. Work planned on the Dan Ryan outbound, 59 to 63rd in the local lanes. 57 driving inbound near the Dan Ryan, work expected in the right lane. Get traffic and weather together on the 8th on News Radio 105.9 WBBM.
1: There are no traffic signals in lunar orbit, and for the most part, they're not needed, at least not yet. Only about a dozen spacecraft are circling the moon, but every once in a while, they can pass dangerously close to each other, and that triggers a red alert. A warning to the operators of both craft. It might sound surprising that there's ever any kind of problem. There's a lot of space around the moon. But many of the spacecraft follow similar orbits. Many of them orbit from pole to pole, allowing them to study the entire lunar surface. And there's no system for tracking the second-by-second locations of the orbiters. Instead, NASA engineers, with a project called MADCAP, track the orbital elements of every craft in orbit around the Moon and Mars, a set of details that includes altitude, the angle of the orbit, and much more. Computers constantly plot the motions of every craft for which they have those details. If it looks like there might be a dangerously close encounter, the alert goes out. Operators of the conflicting missions then get together to find a solution. Overall, the number of alerts is small. But in December 2024, it jumped to more than 20. And with more lunar missions scheduled, we can expect more red alerts in the years ahead. The crescent moon is in the west as darkness falls. The brilliant planet Venus, the evening star, is close to the right. Today's program was made possible by Mercer Caverns in Calaveras County in California's historic gold country. More information at mercercaverns.net. For the McDonald Observatory, I'm Billy Henry.
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28: A DoorDash driver in Houston found herself in a situation straight out of a movie when a police pursuit unfolded around her while she was delivering a Subway sandwich. The cops were chasing a burglary suspect when the pursuit turned into the same neighborhood road as her delivery. Her car was hit by the suspects. She went through with finishing the delivery, saying she didn't want the customer to think she stole the sandwich. And FIFA has announced a star-studded lineup for the closing ceremony of the World Cup. The event is set for 90 minutes before Sunday's final and will feature performers like Tom Cruise, Post Malone, and streamer iShowSpeed. The ceremony aims to celebrate the journey of 48 teams across 16 host cities in three countries. Jennifer Hudson will sing the U.S. national anthem. And now it's time for sports with Rick Craig.
2: Jackson Suber had never played Lynx golf before this week. The 26-year-old Ole Miss product had never even been to Europe. But in round one of the Open Championship at Royal Birkdale, Suber looked like he'd grown up in the gorse. His 5-under performance included a late eagle and gave Suber a one-shot lead over Daniel Brown and Sungjae Im. Bryson DeChambeau's in a big crowd 2-back, Scottie Scheffler in a big crowd 3-back, John Rahm in a big crowd 4-back. Welcome back.

0: to the Cubs and Sox Friday night, at least, with the All-Star break in the rearview mirror, and Craig Counsell hoping for a smoother ride in the season's second half.
1: We've been through and kind of experienced everything, but that part of it has given a lot of people opportunities, which hopefully pays off.
0: They'll resume at home against Minnesota while the White Sox visit the Blue Jays. Next year's baseball schedule for both teams in town will start on March 25th, if there is a start, of course. The labor agreement up after this season. It's the earliest opening day yet. The Blackhawks will open next season in Vegas on September 29th. That is earlier than usual, too, because the NHL added two games to its schedule. The Fire's anticipated match with Vancouver and the debut of Robert Lewandowski was pushed to October because of the wildfire smoke that's covering Chicago, just not safe for the players or fans. U of I athletic director Josh Whitman's pay is going up to more than $2 million for next year, and he's now locked in for a decade. With sports at 16 and 46 past each hour, Rick Gregg, News Radio 105.9 WBBM.
2: In this city, the biggest stories don't always start with headlines. 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
3: Jenny Hall is CEO of Beyond Hunger in Oak Park.
4: Beyond Hunger is a food pantry, but we also offer a drive-through, and we have a home delivery program that serves Austin and Oak Park, as well as nutrition education. We have dietitians on staff and benefits access, so helping people sign up for SNAP, RTA rides, and Medicaid.
5: And here we are on a Saturday, and you're very busy.
4: Very busy. We have seen record numbers. Last Saturday, we served 422 households, which is about 1,200 individuals, and it's the most we've ever served in our entire history. A real feeling of scarcity right now, and we're just trying to make sure we have enough so that we can serve the people that are coming.
2: That's what we call a WBBM News Radio difference maker. Stories of people stepping up and making a real impact. And in neighborhoods across Chicago, the places that bring us together have stories too. Made in Chicago is about the small businesses and the local dreams that shape the streets we live on, providing opportunities and helping our communities grow.
6: It's canning day at Aris Cider House Brewery and Restaurant in Old Irving Park.
7: We have a blush cider, which is our two different types of cherry cider.
6: Aris co-owner Michelle Foyk says everything from canning to keg filling to cider processing is done in-house. And after 3 years of work, Aris opened for business in 2018, becoming the first woman-owned brewery in Illinois. Foyk says they take a culinary approach to cider while still making them easy to drink.
7: One of the things that we like to do is show people that it's an introductory cider. We always want to be able to say, hey, you know those Granny Smith apples that you eat at home? Well, this actually tastes like a Granny Smith apple.
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11: Traffic and weather together on the 8s. I'm Abby Ryan with a look at your overnight road work. Westbound I-80, Briggs to Richards, left lane scheduled to close till 5 a.m. Eastbound I-80, exit ramp to the northbound set of I-55, blocked between

0: 1 in 5 a.m. detour posted at Briggs. It's the right lane blocked until 5 a.m. Southbound Route 53, Lake Cook Road to Dundee. You've got the left lane. Southbound Route 53, Lake Cook to Dundee, two left blocked until 5 a.m. The Dundee ramps are closed too. 355 southbound I-55 to 127th, two right until 5. The Spring Creek Toll Plaza, all open road tolling lanes closed until 5 a.m. 88 eastbound Midwest Road, right lane scheduled to close till 5:30 a.m. WBBM AccuWeather forecast overnight. Partly cloudy, low 74. Later today, partly sunny, smoky in the morning. Afternoon, thunderstorm, high 88. You get traffic and weather together. 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
1: Chicago police are warning about a string of robberies targeting victims for one particular item.
2: They have struck at least 10 times so far this month. Chicago police warned that one or two men have walked up to their victims on the street or sidewalk and grabbed gold necklaces off of them. The strong-armed robberies have happened mostly between 4 in the afternoon and 7:15 at night. Despite the crimes happening as far north as Edgewater and as far south as Hyde Park, police believe the same thieves are responsible and have used a gray or green sedan. Police encourage people to report suspicious activity right away. Stay calm if you're confronted, and remember any unique characteristics about the suspects. Nancy Hardy, News Radio 105.9 WBBM.
1: A woman who was murdered nearly 50 years ago and discovered in a farm field in central Indiana has been identified.
3: She was a Jane Doe since the discovery of her body in 1976. Now her name has been revealed as Jane Hart, who lived in Chicago. She was 69 at the time of her murder. She had been shot in the back of the head. 5 years ago, the Benton County Coroner's Office brought the case to the DNA Doe Project, and a positive ID was made following a lengthy investigation. The woman came from Croatia as a child. She lived in an orphanage and worked as a housekeeper as an adult. She lived on the north side. Investigators said her case was complicated by the fact that Croatians are underrepresented in the DNA databases. Mike Krauser, News Radio 105.9 WBBM.
1: Moving on, local bookstores are taking advantage of Christopher Nolan's highly anticipated film adaptation of The Odyssey in theaters this weekend.
4: From a graphic novel to a young adult version to a jigsaw puzzle, Homer's century-old epic poem, The Odyssey, comes in many different forms. And at the bookseller in Lincoln Square, you can find these versions and others front and center.
5: It ended up that we had all these related works together, and the people that work at the bookseller always have creative thoughts for displays. And this was kind of a natural fit, given the excitement for the movie and the book.
4: Owner Susie Takis says while The Odyssey has always been a steady seller, over the past month, the demand has more than doubled ahead of Christopher Nolan's film. She says it's exciting that the movie has reignited interest in the famous Greek literature.
5: I think just because it has lasted for so many centuries and that people still read it are continuing to read it, it's interesting that something written so long ago has relevance today.
4: Carolina Garibe, News Radio 105.9 WBBM.
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6: A sell-off in chipmakers.

0: down stocks amid concerns over whether massive artificial intelligence investments will justify lofty valuations. The Dow lost 105 points, the S&P was down 39, the Nasdaq losing 387. The U.S. has launched fresh strikes against Iran, aiming to, quote, further degrade Iranian military capabilities. Shipping traffic through the Strait of Hormuz has slumped, with observable commercial traffic sparse and limited to Iran-linked vessels amid a blockade and warnings of attacks on vessels. That has oil prices looking like this. Brent is at $84 a barrel. The Ben & Jerry's Foundation says it plans to shut down by the end of the year. It's after its corporate parent, Magnum Ice Cream, cut funding and evicted staff. The decision affects $600,000 in annual grants to Vermont organizations and follows a legal battle over governance with Magnum, a Unilever spinoff. Ben & Jerry's co-founder Ben Cohen accuses Magnum of undermining the brand's social values. With business at 23 and 53, from the Bloomberg Newsroom, Matt Piper, News Radio 105.9 WBBM.
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17: Traffic and weather together on the 8s. I'm Neil Fiorito with a look at overnight construction. The Edens inbound, intermittent full stops planned.

Between Tui and Peterson, inbound side of the Eisenhower from North Avenue to the Tri-State, all lanes closed overnight with a detour. On the tollways, the Tri-State going southbound at the Hinsdale Oasis work in the three right lanes, near the Stevenson work in the two right. Northbound Tri-State from the 163rd Street toll to 159th road work to expect, again near the Reagan tollway in multiple lanes. The Ronald Reagan eastbound at Midwest Road work in the right lane. The Veterans Tollway southbound from 55 to 127th work in the two right. At the Spring Creek Toll, all open road tolling lanes are closed overnight. The AccuWeather forecast overnight, hazy and warm, maybe a thunderstorm, low 73. Friday, maybe an afternoon thunderstorm with a high near 90. You get traffic and weather together on the 8s on News Radio 105.9 WBBM.

0: Russian midair shortly after taking off from northern Greece. The 61-year-old man who was partially out the window was pulled back into the plane by fellow passengers. A Greek hospital official says the man suffered neck and shoulder injuries and friction burns. Dave Packer, ABC News.
1: Authorities in California say a body pulled out of San Francisco Bay is one of three people missing who were on a boat that capsized this week. I'm Brian Clark, ABC News.
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4: It's 5 minutes past the hour. Thanks for joining us. I'm Sarah Herrera. Chicago's skyline has been replaced by nature's least popular filter. We have wildfire smoke continuing to drift across the area, with poor air quality expected to linger through at least Friday evening. And that is our top local story here on News Radio WBBM. That smoke coming from Canada, the Canadian wildfires impacting Chicagoland's air quality, which is now the worst in the world. The city of Evanston closed its beaches due to the hazardous air pollution on Thursday. WBBM's Nancy Hardy caught up with some people before that order came out.
5: Here at Lighthouse Beach, you'd almost think it was fog coming off the lake that's responsible for the hazy skies. But the smell of smoke tells you it's definitely wildfires.
6: I opened the window and we could smell it. So it feels like it's unhealthy, and you also see people wearing masks. So you're not sure if you could go out even.
5: But she did, seeking relief after 2 days of intense heat. Others we've talked to here at the beach say the breeze off the lake seems to dampen the smokiness. In Evanston, Nancy Hardy, News Radio 105.9 WBBM.
4: And the air pollution is at dangerous levels and can cause serious health issues after only a few moments outside. Rush medical experts explain what Chicagoans can do to stay safe.
7: Is it like we're all walking around smoking?
8: It is, and it's there's a lot of small particles that are in the air, and that's what's causing the air to be so unhealthy right now.
9: Stephen Mazakowski leads the respiratory therapy program at Rush University Medical Center.
8: Today is a really bad day. We're in that very unhealthy range for air quality, and that means that it's really a bad day for everybody to be breathing outside.
9: Mazakowski says those with heart or lung issues should limit time spent outdoors, and he doesn't recommend that healthy people go out and run 10 miles. He says an N95 mask can filter the particles in the air, not real comfortable in the heat and humidity. Pets can be impacted by the poor air quality as well. Mike Krauser, News Radio, 105.9 WBBM.
4: A Chicago man is the second to be charged in a shooting that left a 10-year-old boy dead in Gary, Indiana.
10: Lake County, Indiana prosecutors say Israel Olivas of Chicago is in police custody for his involvement in the shooting death of a 10-year-old named Montana Weathers on July 5th. We're told the shooting happened around 1 a.m. on the 200 block of Chase Street during a 4th of July gathering. Police already secured charges against Ernesto Posados in connection with the same incident. Investigators say evidence including witness interviews, ring doorbell camera footage, and license plate reader technology shows the Chrysler SUV used during the shooting was registered to Olivas. A 51-year-old man is also recovering after being shot during the same incident. Glenn Marshall, News Radio 105.9 WBBM.
11: Traffic and weather together on the 8th. I'm Abby Ryan with a look at your overnight road work. Eden's inbound to Eda Peterson, up to two right lanes blocked until 5 a.m., along with full intermittent stops too, where they shut it all down. Inbound Kennedy Nagel to Foster to left blocked until 5 a.m. Eisenhower inbound I-290 from Route 83 to York. You've got the left lane blocked till 5 north to 294. It's the two left blocked until 12:30, then all lanes shut down until 5 a.m. Follow the detour. Entrance ramp from the southbound Tri-State closed until 5 a.m. Detour posted there, too, to get around that. The Eisenhower outbound, I-290, Jane Bird interchange to Ashland, up to two left blocked until 1 a.m. with three left until 5 a.m. WBBM AccuWeather forecast overnight, partly cloudy, low 74 later today. Partly sunny, smoky in the morning, afternoon thunderstorm, high 88. You get traffic and weather together, News Radio 105.9 WBBM.
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4: Mayor Brandon Johnson's finance team is warning that city layoffs could come if Chicago aldermen don't find solutions to close a nearly $90 million budget deficit.
21: Budget Director Annette Guzman's assessment of the city's financial situation was blunt.
22: The financial headwinds reflected in this preliminary outlook are substantial.
21: She says the city now expects to finish the year almost $90 million short and that aldermen have until the end of next month to take action to avoid possible job cuts. West Side Alderman Gilbert Villegas asked for clarity.
23: $90 million. Will equate to 2,000 positions being eliminated?
22: Yes.
21: Guzman rolled out charts showing that each city council idea that replaced Mayor Johnson's corporate head tax, selling off unpaid parking ticket debt, augmented reality advertising, has produced no revenue. Downtown Alderman Brendan Riley smelled a rat.
24: Those revenue sources that the mayor singled out as ones he doesn't like, inexplicably, are all at $0.
21: Guzman insisted she and her team tried to warn aldermen about revenue sources they thought were unproven, and they're now working hard to put them into place.
22: We're equally frustrated.
21: We're at City Hall. Jeff Buckles, News Radio 105.9. WBBM.
4: The Illinois Secretary of State says new legislation should smooth the road for paying car insurance.
25: Illinois Secretary of State Alexei Janulia says new state legislation will accomplish a great deal, including mandating insurers to provide at least 30 days notice before increasing auto insurance renewal premiums by more than 10%.
26: When mandatory insurance becomes unaffordable, it doesn't just hurt families, it makes our roads less safe for everyone.
25: The bill would also prohibit excessive, inadequate, or unfairly discriminatory insurance rates that don't reflect actual driving risk.
26: And this issue is about economic justice. For years, Illinois families have watched their auto insurance premiums climb higher and higher, even when they had spotless driving records.
25: The bill awaits Governor Pritzker's signature. It would take effect July 1st next year.
26: Illinois consumers deserve protection. That's what this bill is all about.
25: Terry Keschner, News Radio 105.9 WBBM.
4: 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That's what CTA is looking for after issuing a call for new proposals for Turnstile Tech.
0: The CTA is accepting proposals through August 24 through its innovation studio that address aging infrastructure and enable the CTA to modernize fare gates and hinder fare evasion. The agency says its current turnstiles are becoming outdated and no longer working the way they used to. The CTA is looking for new fare entry solutions that can collect useful data on ridership patterns, deter fare evasion, and improve accessibility for riders. The CTA may select one or more proposals to pilot at select stations beginning early next year. The pilots would run for 12 months. Carolina Garibe, News Radio 105.9 WBBM.
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4: 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Here's LaTroy Thornton.
5: An air quality alert continues until midnight Friday night as unhealthy air quality and lower visibility continue at times into Friday thanks to persistent wildfire smoke. Otherwise, the overnight hours bring a thunderstorm for some for a time. Otherwise, it's a partly cloudy night with warm and rather humid conditions on the way to a low of 70. Followed by a mix of clouds and hazy sun on Friday, a hot day and still humid with a couple of thunderstorms, most likely for the afternoon and evening with a high of 90. The rest of Friday night stays humid, quite warm with some clouds and a low of 74, with more of a blend of sun and clouds on Saturday. It's another hot day with another afternoon or evening thunderstorm, the high close to 90. Not quite as humid for Sunday with more sun and a high of 86, and sun and clouds once again on Monday, perhaps another afternoon thunderstorm, the high 88. I'm AccuWeather meteorologist LaTroy Thornton.
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6: If there truly is a baseball All-Star game next year, and there will be if there's a season, which there may or may not be because of the expiring labor deal, then July 13th is the date you want circled. That's when the All-Star game returns to Wrigley Field. And if there's a season, the Cubs will start it at home on March 25th against Cleveland. The White Sox would start on the road against Detroit. So that's an if and an and. But there's definitely a season going on right now, and it starts up again Friday night. The first place White Sox in Toronto, the second place Cubs hosting Minnesota. The Fire were supposed to host Vancouver, but couldn't because of all the smoke. Robert Lewandowski's debut pushed back. They'll make up the Whitecaps match in October. 26-year-old Jackson Suber leads the British Open one round in. He is 5 under par, 2 golfers a shot back. Suber playing in his first pro tournament overseas and only in his third major. Hockey's schedule is out. Blackhawks start in Vegas on September 29th. They host St. Louis to open the home slate on October 6th. Most weekday home games will start at 7 this year, not 7:30. Sky center Camila Cardoso is still listed as questionable for Friday's meeting with L.A. She missed Wednesday's win with knee soreness, but it's supposedly a short-term issue. Skylar Diggins remains out. LeBron James still won't say where he wants to play next season, but told a CNBC event he'll make an announcement soon. All we really know is it won't be with the Lakers. With sports at 16 and 46 past each hour, Rick Gregg, News Radio 105.9 WBBM.
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27: Traffic and weather together on the 8th. I'm Neil Fiorito. Here's a look at overnight construction starting on the Edens. Coming inbound 2E to Peterson, work and intermittent full stops plan until 5 a.m. Work scheduled on the Kennedy inbound Nagel to Foster in the two left lanes. Eisenhower coming inbound from North Avenue to the Tri-State. All lanes blocked through the overnight. There will be a detour set up. On the outbound side of the Eisenhower, from the Jane Byrne interchange to Ashland, working up the three left lanes. Stevenson outbound Kedzie to Pulaski work in the right lane. 55 in Will County expect delays around I-80 with construction in multiple lanes. On the dam.

0: Ryan outbound the local lanes 59 to 63rd. Work in the two left. I-57 inbound past 111 to the Dan Ryan. Work in the right lane. The AccuWeather forecast overnight. Hazy, warm, maybe a thunderstorm, low 73. Friday, maybe an afternoon thunderstorm, high near 90. Get traffic and weather together. 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
1: Our top story this hour, Chicago is engulfed in dangerous smoke from wildfires in Canada. We'll have much more on this story coming up at 31 minutes past the hour.
2: After an injury, many people return to sports too soon and may end up taking more time off than before. 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One of the biggest mistakes is skipping strength and control work once symptoms improve. 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I'm Dr. Haimi Choi for News Radio 105.9 WBBM.
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9: A down day on Wall Street as slumping AI stocks drag down markets. The Dow lost 105 points. The S&P was down 39. The Nasdaq losing 387, or about 1.5%. President Trump's media company is planning to charge for special high-speed access to his Truth Social posts, including possibly his own, affecting national security and financial markets. The move would allow Wall Street trading firms and other institutions to get news from Truth Social contributors in milliseconds so they can make quick profits off moves in stocks, bonds, and interest rates. Called Truth PSI, it would be similar to paid access at other platforms, with the difference that the most popular poster is the president himself. Alphabet's Google shares dropped 4% amid word that it's months behind schedule on delivering Gemini 3.5 Pro. Both OpenAI and Meta recently released new models that further outpace Google's current offerings in AI for writing code. With business at 23 and 53, from the Bloomberg Newsroom, Matt Piper, News Radio 105.9 WBBM.
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30: 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Traffic and weather together on the 8th. All day, all night. Traffic and weather together on the 8th, all day, all night. WBBM Chicago.
2: Traffic and weather together on the 8th. I'm Abby Ryan with a look at your overnight road work. Stevenson outbound, I-55 from Kedzie to Pulaski, right lane blocked till 5 a.m. Northbound, I-55 in Will County at I-80, the two right blocked until 5 a.m. Southbound I-55, Route 59 to I-80, two right blocked until 6 a.m. Dan Ryan outbound, local lanes 59 to 63rd, two left blocked until 6 a.m. Express lanes from Garfield to 59th, the right lane blocked till 6 a.m. I-57 inbound past 111 to the Ryan, the right lane blocked until 5 a.m. Eisenhower on the inbound side, North Avenue to 294. You've got all lanes closed from 12:30 a.m. to 5 a.m. Follow the detour. WBBM AccuWeather forecast overnight, partly cloudy, low 74. Later today, partly sunny, smoky in the morning. Afternoon thunderstorm, high 88 degrees. You get traffic and weather together. 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
0: It's 30 minutes past the hour. Hello, I'm Sarah Ferreira. Thanks for tuning in. And these are our top stories on News Radio WBBM. Thick smoke leads to cancellations and closures across Chicagoland Thursday. City officials react to the latest budget for Chicago Public Schools. A Northwest Indiana family is suing after an Amazon driver caused life-threatening injuries to their teenage son. Plus, President Trump claims the 2020 elections were compromised by foreign nations. WBBM Sports in the NBA Summer League. The Bulls are beat by the Lakers 105-82. And Chicago Fire's match was canceled due to poor air quality. Moving on, those who were hoping to beat the heat this week are out of luck. The air quality is causing more issues than just smoky smells and hazy skies. The city of Chicago closed all beaches and pools early Thursday because it was too dangerous to be outside. Veronica from Barrington was on her morning jog when she noticed the smell.
1: Oh, yeah. I mean, I feel like a little more congested than usual. Yeah. And I mean, it smells like a campfire.
0: Yeah, that's right. The air quality significantly worsened through Thursday with AccuWeather labeling conditions as, quote, dangerous. At the same time, Six Flags and Hurricane Harbor shut down operations early and the Millennium Park music series was canceled. We'll keep you updated on the conditions and what to expect with traffic and weather together on the 8s. We're hearing from city and community leaders for the first time since Chicago Public School leaders proposed the budget for the next school year. WBBM political editor Jeff Buckles reports from City Hall.
3: I believe it's unhealthy.
4: That's Mayor Brandon Johnson's first reaction to the spending plan, which uses cuts in central office staff and potential mandatory unpaid days off to close a $700 million budget shortfall for next year without additional borrowing. As many as 760 teachers also could be laid off, though many may be rehired before classes begin.
3: This idea or notion that the way to balance budgets is off the backs of working people and at the expense of our students, that's not sustainable.
4: The former teacher and Chicago Teachers Union organizer says it's more evidence that state lawmakers need to follow Illinois' own school funding formula, which would mean another billion-plus dollars for CPS. Civic Federation president and former Chicago Inspector General Joe Ferguson released a statement that in part says the group is encouraged that the district is not borrowing more money to close that budget gap, saying it reflects a move toward more sustainable financial practices. We're at City Hall. Jeff Buckles, News Radio 105.9 WBBM.
0: A Northwest Indiana family says their 17-year-old son continues to recover from catastrophic injuries when the bus he was riding in with his baseball teammates was struck by an Amazon delivery truck back in the May of 2025. Kelly Bradshaw is the mother of Lucas Bradshaw.
5: He has a laundry list of things he wants to do. He would like to play baseball again. I don't foresee that happening as a parent, but he has a goal, so if we can help him with it, we're going to. He wants to farm when he graduates. That's been in his blood since he was born, so things on the farm have changed some on how we do things, but we're trying to make that work as well.
0: The Bradshaws have announced a lawsuit against Amazon, which says the driver, who was sentenced to prison for the crash, did not technically work for Amazon. The driver had multiple driver's license suspensions and an arrest for felony heroin possession while driving for Amazon just 4 months before the crash. Amazon called the accident a tragedy and told WBBM it would not comment further. In President Trump's Thursday address, he announced the declassification of documents on election interference and is posting them on the White House website for the public to read. These documents, President Trump says, outlines how countries like China, Venezuela, Russia, and North Korea try to change electoral outcomes. Here's ABC senior political correspondent Rachel Scott.
6: We know that President Trump and his allies, they challenged the 2020 election repeatedly. They lost about 60 cases in court. We know that the president tonight was talking about how he was deceived. He talked about how the American people were deceived in the 2020 election. Of course, President Trump was president at the time, and his own intelligence officials were presenting assessments to him that showed there was no widespread evidence that would have changed the outcome of the election, something that his own attorney general said at the time, too.
0: Illinois Attorney General Kwame Raoul issued a statement in response to President Trump's speech, calling his claims reckless attacks on the nation's elections. Meanwhile, there are new reports that the U.S. military boarded a commercial tanker in the Gulf of Oman on Thursday. This comes after the U.S. disabled one oil tanker on Wednesday, as U.S. naval forces continue to maintain a blockade over the Strait of Hormuz. ABC News Chief International Correspondent James Longman explains.
7: A U.S. aircraft attacked a tanker trying to make port at Karg Island. That is the Iranian oil terminal in the Persian Gulf. CENTCOM says that it gave this tanker multiple warnings and it did not heed them. This is in breach of the blockade that the U.S. currently has on Iranian ports.
0: Meanwhile, the U.S. and Iran have exchanged threats, with President Trump warning that military forces could attack civilian infrastructure. Iran was quick to counter, saying Iranian forces would target all infrastructure in the region if the president follows through. And there is a possible source for the parasitic illness outbreak that has infected thousands of people across the U.S. ABC's Elizabeth Schulze explains.
8: A source familiar with this investigation tells ABC News that the outbreak of that severe stomach bug is linked to shredded iceberg lettuce that was served at Taco Bell locations in five states. Now, earlier this week, Taco Bell preemptively removed some ingredients at select locations, telling ABC News that the health and safety of our guests is our top priority and that they are closely monitoring the situation. The CDC has reported nearly 7,000 cases of this intestinal illness in 34 states. We have reached out to Taco Bell again for comment and have not heard back.
0: Those five states that have seen cyclosporiasis cases linked to the shredded lettuce are Indiana, Kentucky, Michigan, Ohio, and West Virginia.
9: Welcome back to
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32: Traffic and weather together on the 8th. I'm Neil Fiorito, and here is a look at overnight construction. Starting on the Edens, coming inbound 2E to Peterson. Expect road work and intermittent full stops through the overnight hours. Kennedy inbound, Nagel to Foster work in the two left lanes. Eisenhower inbound, north of the tri-state, all lanes blocked once again with a detour. Outbound from the Jane Byrne interchange to Ashland, working up the three left lanes. I-55 in Will County on either side of I-80, work scheduled in multiple lanes. Work planned on the Dan Ryan outbound, 59 to 63rd in the local lanes. 57 driving inbound near the Dan Ryan, work expected in the right lane. Get traffic and weather together on the 8th on News Radio 105.9 WBBM.
0: Amid an Ebola outbreak, Americans heading back to the U.S. from the Democratic Republic of the Congo will no longer be able to fly direct. The move comes from the Centers for Disease Control and Prevention, as the DRC has seen more than 2,000 cases and at least 750 deaths from Ebola. Previously, only non-citizens were barred from flying directly into the U.S., but now the CDC is putting together a do-not-board process for Americans, preventing them from getting a boarding pass for any flight into or out of or within the U.S. And police are looking for a pair of thieves who have been stealing gold necklaces across Chicago.
16: They have struck at least 10 times so far this month. Chicago police warned that one or two men have walked up to their victims on the street or sidewalk and grabbed gold necklaces off of them. The strong-armed robberies have happened mostly between 4 in the afternoon and 7:15 at night. Despite the crimes happening as far north as Edgewater and as far south as Hyde Park, police believe the same thieves are responsible and have used a gray or green sedan. Police encourage people to report suspicious activity right away. Stay calm if you're confronted and remember any unique characteristics about the suspects. Nancy Hardy, News Radio 105.9 WBBM.
0: Metra is taking a high-tech approach to safety, launching a drone pilot program to monitor its rail lines across the Chicago region.
17: Metro Police have launched a new pilot program using three remotely operated drones to monitor rail lines and facilities funded by a $620,000 federal grant. Now, the drones are stationed at Metro's 18th Street Yard and Western Avenue Coach Yard and are equipped with high-definition video, 3D rendering, and infrared capabilities with a range of about 3 miles. Metro CEO Jim Derwinski says the drones allow officers to quickly assess incidents without being slowed by traffic or distance. Metro says the technology could also be shared with CTA and PACE during emergencies. Glenn Marshall, News Radio 105.9 WBBM.
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0: Melatonin is great if you need help falling asleep at night, but new research shows it might also be good at alleviating chronic pain. The natural hormone sends signals to your home indicating it's time to slow down and rest, and scientists say those same brain interactions seem to help with pain relief. Studies showed that in some cases it was as effective as over-the-counter pain meds, and even some opioids when it came to relieving chronic muscle and joint pain. The U.S. Mint has started producing a new $1 coin featuring President Donald Trump to help celebrate America's 250th birthday. The Treasury Department announced Wednesday the commemorative coin will be released in the fall. The coin in production is not gold as originally planned, but instead has a gold finish. Federal law prohibits depicting a living president on U.S. currency, though the Treasury Secretary has the authority to change that in some instances. And now it's time for sports with Rick Gregg.
1: Dear Robert Lewandowski, Chicago isn't always like this, we promise. Signed, Chicago Fire fans just as baffled by the smoky skies as you must be. The Polish striker was supposed to make his Fire debut Thursday night against Vancouver, but MLS and the teams called the game off because of the Canadian wildfire smoke that's blanketing the town. They'll play it in October instead, and now Lewandowski's first Fire match will come against Lionel Messi's Inter Miami team in Florida next Wednesday. Messi probably won't play. He, of course, has Sunday's World Cup final first, his Argentina side, against Spain. Scheduling news for the Blackhawks, too. Their whole schedule is out, all 84 games, including the two against Ottawa in Germany just before Christmas. And baseball's 2027 schedules are out, assuming labor strife doesn't strike the season. Opening day will be the earliest ever, March 25th. The Cubs will host Cleveland. The White Sox will visit Detroit. Next year's All-Star game at Wrigley Field set for July 13th, with the Sox and Cubs meeting at Wrigley just a couple of days later. This All-Star break is about over. The Cubs are home against Minnesota Friday night. The White Sox visit Toronto in a game Alex Faust will call for Apple TV.
2: We got assigned this actually almost bordering on 2 months ago. And at the time, we were like, okay, you know, we hadn't covered the White Sox this year. And lo and behold, I'm looking at the standings. And then all of a sudden, wow, okay, Chicago's hanging in there. And then, all right, they're winning some games. And, oh, wow, they're in first place?
1: They sure are. Anthony Kay to start for the Sox. Jackson Super leads the British Open 5 under par after one round. It's only his third major, and he'd never played Lynx golf before this week. With sports at 16 and 46 past each hour, Rick Gregg, News Radio 105.9 WBBM.
3: I'm WBBM News Radio political editor Jeff Buckles. The Chicago area is heading into one of the most important election years in recent memory, and WBBM News Radio will be all over the action. From the race for governor to pivotal contests for Congress, local offices, key referendums that will shape the future of our state, our newsroom will deliver comprehensive coverage every step of the way. You'll hear the voices of candidates and voters from every corner of our region and the state, from downtown Chicago to the suburbs, from Rockford to Carbondale. We will take you beyond campaign speeches to explain what's really at stake.
4: I'm morning news anchor Cisco Cotto. As candidates hit the campaign trail, WBBM reporters will be there inside union halls, school auditoriums, and debate stages. We'll bring you the energy of campaign season, the rallies, the policy debates, and the unexpected moments that define every election. We'll separate fact from fiction and help you understand how national issues are playing out right here at home.
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30: 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Traffic and weather together on the 8s. 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
0: Traffic and weather together on the 8th. I'm Abby Ryan with a look at your overnight road work. Westbound I-80, Briggs to Richards, left lane scheduled to close till 5 a.m. Eastbound I-80, exit ramp to the northbound set of I-55, blocked between 1 and 5 a.m. Detour posted at Briggs. It's the right lane blocked until 5 a.m. Southbound Route 53, Lake Cook Road to Dundee, you've got the left lane. Southbound Route 53, Lake Cook to Dundee, two left blocked until 5 a.m. The Dundee ramps are closed too. 355 southbound, I-55 to 127th, two right until 5. The Spring Creek Toll Plaza, all open road tolling lanes closed until 5 a.m. 88 eastbound, Midwest Road, right lane scheduled to close till 5:30 a.m. WBBM, AccuWeather forecast overnight. Partly cloudy, low 74. Later today, partly sunny, smoky in the morning. Afternoon, thunderstorm, high 88. You get traffic and weather together. 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
7: It's called Lipfendra from Merck. It can lower dangerous cholesterol in a way that's previously only been available with expensive injectable drugs. It's designed to block a liver protein that interferes with the body's ability to clear cholesterol from the blood. This is for patients whose cholesterol persists even after taking statins, the standard medications for cutting the risk of a heart attack. The FDA reviewed the drug under its program that promises ultra-fast reviews for promising medications that serve the public interest. Ed Donahue, Washington.
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11: Drops for computer chip makers and other AI winners dragged down stock markets worldwide. The S&P fell 0.5%, even though more stocks rose within the index than fell. The Dow dipped 0.2%. The Nasdaq lost 1.5%. Netflix has forecast a second consecutive quarter of slowing sales growth, with projected revenue of $12.9 billion and earnings of 82 cents a share. The company's shares have declined more than 40% over the last year due to concerns about its future. That's despite still having more subscribers and viewership than any other paid streaming service. Netflix is investing in new kinds of programming, like live sports and video podcasts. Mortgage rates rose to the highest level in almost a year. The average for a 30-year fixed loan was 6.55%, up from 6.49% a week earlier. The Iran war has weighed on the housing market, with mortgage rates climbing more than 0.5 percentage point since the conflict started in late February.
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2: I'm WBBM News Radio political editor Jeff Buckles. Chicago and Illinois are heading into a pivotal midterm election with decisions that will shape everything from public safety and transit funding to taxes, schools, and the future of downtown. And WBBM News Radio will be everywhere the story unfolds. You'll hear directly from the candidates, the power brokers, and the people most affected, from the neighborhoods of Chicago to the suburbs and across the state. We go beyond the headlines to break down what's really at stake and what it means for you.
3: J.B. Pritzker.
4: People ought to pay attention to who it is actually that's trying to lower costs for them.
3: Darren Bailey.
5: Illinois is less affordable because of J.B. Pritzker.
6: 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As the campaigns ramp up, WBBM reporters are on the ground at community meetings, union halls, and campaign stops across the region. We'll bring you the energy of this political season, the debates over crime and policing, the future of public transit, economic pressure on families, and the direction of leadership in Chicago.
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12: AccuWeather with a forecast for the rest of today. Drenching thunderstorms that can produce damaging winds and cause flash flooding.
13: When you're on the go, in the city, or just planning out your day, you need a weather forecast you can rely on. At WBBM News Radio, we understand how quickly things can change in Chicago. Bright and sunny one minute, storm clouds rolling in the next. That's why we bring you traffic and weather together on the 8s every 10 minutes, every day, no matter what. It's not just a forecast. It's a plan for your day.
14: Strong to severe thunderstorms moving through the area. Possibility of tornadoes as
15: rain and some thunder with some severe weather possible.
16: Stay weather aware. We are expecting thunderstorms to rapidly develop. These storms could be
17: informed of potential weather that's coming.
18: Know what to plan for the rest of the day, what you can and can't do.
19: Gotta get my traffic. Gotta get my weather. Is it going to rain? Is it going to snow?
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13: 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And when it comes to traffic, we know every minute matters.
22: How are the roads, Neil?
23: A lot of traffic, especially coming into downtown. We'll start with the evening, just getting to the junction. You're at 50 minutes.
13: 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So whether you're navigating the Kennedy, the Ike, or Lakeshore Drive, you know what's ahead before you get there. Accidents, delays, travel times, it's all there every 10 minutes like clockwork. 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
24: Traffic and weather together on the 8s. I'm Neil Fiorito with a look at overnight construction. The Edens inbound intermittent full stops planned between Toohey and Peterson. Inbound side of the Eisenhower from North Avenue to the Tri-State. All lanes closed overnight with a detour. On the tollways, the Tri-State going southbound at the Hinsdale Oasis work in the three right lanes. Near the Stevenson work in the two right. Northbound Tri-State from the 163rd Street toll to 159th road work to expect. Again, near the Reagan tollway in multiple lanes. The Ronald Reagan eastbound at Midwest Road work in the right lane. The Veterans Tollway southbound from 55 to 127th work in the two right. At the Spring Creek Toll, all open road tolling lanes are closed overnight. The AccuWeather forecast overnight, hazy and warm, maybe a thunderstorm, low 73. Friday, maybe an afternoon thunderstorm with a high near 90. You get traffic and weather together on the 8s on News Radio 105.9 WBBM.
0: Somewhere there's a river rushing through the woods while someone rushes through their day. There's a mountain looking up at the sky while someone looks down at their phone. A trail waiting to be walked while someone waits for a latte. This world is full of somewhere.

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3: U.S. spy agencies began learning about the compromise of voter registration files in 2020 when they discovered that tens of millions of voter data, think of that, tens of millions of voters' data in 18 states have been bought, stolen, or hacked by China.
2: China says the allegations have no factual ground. ABC's Jonathan Carl says the declassified documents do not appear to show any active foreign interference that has changed any results.
4: There was one concern that was expressed back in 2005 when the company that did Venezuela's voting machines was acquired an American company. That triggered some concern, but this is not about U.S. elections. It's about Venezuelan elections.
2: Cyclosporiasis has made thousands of people sick, like Sam Epperson.
5: I don't think I've ever experienced stomach cramps like that before. It was definitely a very unique feeling. I knew it wasn't just a normal stomach bug.
2: And now the CDC and FDA may have figured out the source. Sources tell ABC News the FDA's identified a supplier of shredded lettuce from Mexico that was sold at Taco Bell locations in five states. Taco Bell says it's removed that supplier. Wildfires in parts of Canada again creating potentially dangerous air across several U.S. states.
6: The FAA slowing arrivals into Philadelphia's airport, pilots seeing ash in the air. Milwaukee reporting its worst air quality on record. In Toledo, Ohio, readings topped 800. Anything over 300 is considered hazardous. When the air quality index tops 200, experts advise everyone to wear a mask.
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11: It's 5:03. You're up dark and early on Friday morning. Really good to have you joining us. I'm Cisco Cotto. A mix of clouds and hazy sunshine in the area today as that Canadian wildfire continues being a problem. It's going to be another warm one, a high of 90 degrees, not as hot as earlier in the week. Throughout your weekend, we'll be hanging right about 90. We'll give you more details in your five-day forecast coming up from AccuWeather at 5:15. Right now, we're at 77 at O'Hare. It's 78 at Midway, 76 downtown with that high today of 90 degrees. Our top local story on News Radio is that air quality. Canadian wildfires continue making it poor. The worst air quality today is expected in the city and the northern suburbs. At times yesterday, the air was considered extremely hazardous by federal standards, and Chicago was the worst in the world. Some winds in the area today. It's actually going to be a good thing. It's expected to clear out some of that smoky air. Several events have been canceled because of the hazardous air, including several beaches in Evanston.
12: Here at Lighthouse Beach, you'd almost think it was fog coming off the lake that's responsible for the hazy skies. But the smell of smoke tells you it's definitely wildfires.
13: I opened the window and we could smell it. So it feels like it's unhealthy, and you also see people wearing masks. So you're not sure if you could go out even.
12: But she did, seeking relief after 2 days of intense heat. Others we've talked to here at the

0: Beach say the breeze off the lake seems to dampen the smokiness. In Evanston, Nancy Hardy, News Radio 105.9 WBBM.
1: Shots were fired from a vehicle at the border of Bronzeville and Washington Park last night. It happened around 9 o'clock. Four people were shot. One of them has died. Police say the black vehicle pulled up on the 5100 block of South Calumet. A 34, 35, and 54-year-old man, they were all shot, but they are going to be okay. A 44-year-old died. No word yet on the identity of the person who died, and police say they're still searching for the shooters. Mayor Johnson's budget team suggested they may not be able to pay down more of the city's pension debt this year, and they are blaming Cook County.
2: The county's attempt to modernize its property tax system has repeatedly held up bills for homeowners and payouts to schools and libraries, some of which have had to take out short-term loans or cash in investments.
3: Our property taxes largely go towards paying our debt and our pension funds.
2: Budget Director Renette Guzman told Alderman yesterday that when the county's payments are late, the city dips into cash reserves to pay the funds. Acting Chief Financial Officer Stephen Marr added, that's complicating the city's plans to make an extra payment against the city's pension debt.
4: We are continuing the analysis to see when and in what amount we will make the second installment of the supplemental pension payment.
2: That extra pension payment was a big sticking point in budget talks last year. Matt O'Shea from the far south side dug in.
5: I'd like a yes or no answer. Are we going to make that payment?
4: We are working on the analysis right now.
2: We're at City Hall. 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
1: An Aurora man has been found guilty of a deadly shooting.
6: The Kane County State's Attorney's Office says a judge has found 19-year-old Zamir Andrews guilty of first-degree murder in the shooting death of Edwin Varela. Varela was shot to death in a car on the 1300 block of North Glen Circle in Aurora on August 20th, 2023. He had allegedly gone to that spot to sell illegal cannabis and vape cartridges and was discussing money with several men when they told him to get out of the car, and Andrews, who was 16 at the time, opened fire when Varela tried to drive away. Three others are also charged in the deadly shooting. Terry Kashner, News Radio 105.9 WBBM.
1: A Northwest Indiana family says their 17-year-old son is still recovering after receiving catastrophic injuries when the bus he was riding in with his baseball teammates was hit by an Amazon delivery truck. Brad Bradshaw is Lucas Bradshaw's father and also one of his baseball coaches.
7: We had a pretty decent season. It was neat to see Lucas there in the varsity dugout this year with the older boys, and those boys needed him, and he needed those boys. That was good therapy to take him to practice every day, see him interact. He needed that, and those boys needed that.
1: The Bradshaws are suing Amazon. They say the driver, who was sentenced to prison for the crash, didn't technically work for Amazon. The company's calling the accident a tragedy and told WBBM it would have no further comment. It's 5:08. Traffic and weather together on the 8th. We say good morning to Bo Durant.
8: Well, good morning, Cisco. Easy going, early smoky Friday morning on the expressways and tollways. No lane blockage problems on the Edens right now. Just 15 minutes between Lake Hook and the junction. Either way you go. The Kennedy on the inbound side also looking good. Just 15 from O'Hare, just 9 minutes in from the junction. All as well as you pass the Wintrust mural near North Avenue on the inbound side of the Kennedy. The outbound Kennedy checking in at the speed limit, too. Eyes now are all good in and outbound between the Jane Addams Tollway and the Burn Interchange with no major problems on the Stevenson today. Between 355 and DuSable Lakeshore Drive, everything is at posted speeds. On the south side, we're all clear. On the Dan Ryan, in and outbound between 95th and downtown, no delays to report on I-57 at the moment. The Bishop Ford also delay-free, both on the in and outbound travel. DuSable Lakeshore Drive all clear. The Tri-State Tollway looking good north and southbound. The Jane Addams, Reagan, and Veterans Tollways are in pretty great shape. Route 53 in the northwest suburbs, with no major problems between I-90 and Lake Cook Road. In spite of the ongoing road work, basically both directions between Dundee and Kirchhoff, the right lane shut down for the next month or so. On I-80 through Joliet, we're looking great right now, both east and westbound. In and out of northwest Indiana, 8094 along with I-65 and the Indiana Toll Road are checking in problem-free. Good news on the South Shore line. Back to normal service this morning after it's been for a couple of weeks on a reduced schedule with a bus substitution between Hammond and East Chicago, but it sounds like all trains are running on their normal weekday service as of this morning on the South Shore line. That is great news in and out of northwest Indiana. We do have closures already in place in Grant Park for Lollapalooza set up, by the way. Balbo shut down between DuSable Lakeshore Drive and Columbus, so stick to Jackson to get through the park. From the Metro Traffic Center, next report at 518, News Radio 105.9 WBBM.
1: We will have that hazy sunshine all day long as the wildfires, they're continuing in Canada, and we're still dealing with this smoke. However, the good news is there are some winds today that are going to push some of that smoke out of here. So by later today, it will not be nearly as bad as it was yesterday. Still hot, high 90 degrees. That's where we'll be pretty much throughout the weekend. Maybe a little bit of a relief on Sunday. We're at 77 at O'Hare, 78 at Midway, Joliet 74. Downtown along Chicago's lakefront, we're at 76 degrees as we head to a high of 90 degrees. Joe Lundberg will bring us up to date with your five-day forecast, the latest on all this wildfire smoke, coming up in just 5 minutes at 5:15. It's 5:10.
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1: Metra is looking to the skies to keep its trains safe.
12: Metra Police have launched a new pilot program using three remotely operated drones to monitor rail lines and facilities funded by a $620,000 federal grant. Now, the drones are stationed at Metra's 18th Street Yard and Western Avenue Coach Yard and are equipped with high-definition video, 3D rendering, and infrared capabilities with a range of about 3 miles. Metra CEO Jim Derwinski says the drones allow officers to quickly assess incidents without being slowed by traffic or distance. Metra says the technology could also be shared with CTA and PACE during emergencies. Glenn Marshall, News Radio 105.9 WBBM.
1: A group of labor unions in Northwest Indiana says they'll all work to defeat politicians who don't support new taxes for a potential Bears stadium. There are more than 40,000 members of the several trade unions represented by the Northwest Indiana Building and Construction Trades Council. Business manager Randy Palmatier says they'll work against them if they don't help.
13: If you're going out to dinner, a dollar on a $100 tab isn't asking too much for the economic development. The return on investment is going to be astronomical.
1: Indiana is offering around $1 billion to help finance a Bears stadium deal through various sources, including a special taxing district, a stadium ticket tax, Indiana toll road revenue, and hotel taxes. How long is all this smoke going to last in the air? Your AccuWeather 5-day forecast just ahead, along with the latest in sports.
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1: 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We say good morning to meteorologist Heather Zaire.
22: Hey, good morning. Well, you know, the sun starting to come up, the sky brightening, and we can once again have just this low visibility, poor air quality. That is still going to be a factor for today. An air quality alert is in effect until midnight for this very unhealthy air quality. That's going to last, I think, through the day, maybe get a little bit better then as we head into tonight. Some of that caused by the fact that we get some thunderstorms around for this afternoon. Downpour can cause ponding of water on roadways as we get up to about 90 degrees. And that can also help to wash away some of these smoke particles and so bring at least some improvement to the air quality. We'll have a low of 74 as it turns out, partly cloudy tonight. And then again, a chance for a thunderstorm in the afternoon tomorrow. We'll have sun and some clouds with a high of 90. Low humidity on Sunday with some sun and a high of 85. By then, actually in pretty good shape as far as the air quality goes, though likely still a bit hazy. A chance of a thunderstorm with some sun on Monday. The high will be 88, then a shower or two and a high of 86 on Tuesday. 75 at O'Hare right now, 79 at Midway, 76 at the lake. I'm AccuWeather meteorologist Heather Zaire.
1: Get a check of the roads in about 90 seconds. It's 5:16. Now sports. Good morning, Josh Liss.
23: Hi there. Bryson DeChambeau and Scottie Scheffler, two big-name Americans, will tee off in just less than 4 hours, trying to keep up with the leaders at the British Open at Royal Birkdale. Near Liverpool. It's golf's latest major. Scheffler, the defending champion, was a few shots back and right now sits 3 shots behind the leader. DeChambeau is 2 shots back. Remember, they're not on the course for another few hours. The leader right now is Australia's Lucas Herbert, who's on the course at -5. The only golfer at -5 right now is Herbert. Matthew Wallace, one of a number of golfers at -4. And round one leader, American Jackson Suber, also 1 shot back on the course. Scheffler and DeChambeau tee off after 9 a.m. That smoke from the wildfires, the poor breathing conditions, too much for the fire to play soccer against Vancouver at Soldier Field last night. So the long-anticipated debut of new striker Robert Lewandowski has been delayed a few more days. The Fire play next Wednesday at Inter Miami. Unlikely to see Lionel Messi. He's busy with Argentina playing Spain Sunday in the World Cup Championship match. Spain is about a +130 favorite. Argentina about a +255 underdog. Third place game, England-France tomorrow. There's a Stars-Angel City match tomorrow in Evanston. Caleb Wilson, 21 points in his summer finale. A Bulls loss to the Lakers, 105-82. He also had 8 rebounds, 8 turnovers. Wilson plans to sit out the last summer game for the Bulls when they play Cleveland tonight in Vegas. The Sky hosts the L.A. Sparks. The Cubs home with the Twins to start the second half tonight. Colin Ray on the mound and Anthony Kay and the White Sox will play at Toronto this evening. Josh Liss, News Radio 105.9 WBBM.
1: 5:18, traffic and weather together on the 8s. Here's Beau Durant.
8: Some long-term road work in the south suburbs and Homewood-Dixie Highway shut down both directions between the Tri-State Tollway and 183rd Street. That's all because of long-term road work going on through the end of the year. So get over to Halstead. Use that as your alternate to get through the area. Near Palos, we also still have a closure. Archer shut down both directions between Route 83 and Willow Springs Road as crews rework the 95th Street intersection there. You can use Route 83 as your alternate through the end of November as that work is planned. On the expressways, we're looking great in and outbound between Lake Hook and the Junction with no major problems on the Kennedy. On the inbound side, from between O'Hare and downtown, just a 15-minute trip, just 9 minutes back and forth from the Edens on the Kennedy Expressway this morning. The eyes now are all good and outbound between the Jane Addams Tollway and the Burn Interchange with no major delays on the Stevenson for now between 355 and DuSable Lakeshore Drive. And we're even looking great on the south side. With the Dan Ryan all clear between 95th and downtown, both I-57 and the Bishop Ford are also delay-free. DuSable Lakeshore Drive at the posted speeds, both on the north and southbound trips along the lakefront. The Tri-State, Jane Addams, Reagan, and Veterans Tollways all in pretty great shape this morning. Route 53 in the northwest suburbs and I-80 in the southwest suburbs were okay. In and out of northwest Indiana, no major issues for now on 8094, I-65, or on the Indiana Toll Road. From the Metro Traffic Center, next report, 528, News Radio 105.9 WBBM.
1: We have sunshine in Chicagoland. It's going to be hazy sunshine as we're still dealing with that wildfire smoke. The air quality alert is in effect throughout the day today, but it'll be windy at times, and that should actually help to get some of that smoke out of here. High of 90 degrees, chance for some afternoon thunderstorms today. Looking ahead for your weekend, tomorrow a high of 90 with a chance for an afternoon thunderstorm. Sunday, no rain, a high of 85. We're at 75 right now at O'Hare, 76 downtown at 520. Our top story this hour, Mayor Johnson says layoffs may be possible as the city works to address a nearly $90 million budget deficit. Some aldermen who passed Chicago's alternative budget are placing the blame back on the mayor's office. WBBM political editor Jeff Buckles will have much more on this story coming up at 5:31. Grocery stores are starting to notice fewer people at the checkout lines.
0: Grocery unit sales fell 1.8% in June versus last year. So what that translates to is we're buying fewer items.
3: That's Phil Lempert, founder of SupermarketGuru.com. He tells the Noon Business Hour a big reason for that drop is skyrocketing food prices, while more and more people using GLP-1s just aren't as hungry.
0: As a result of all that, what we're seeing is Walmart has reduced prices on beef, ice cream, soda. Kroger has said that they're going to reduce prices by $1 billion. And even when we look in Chicago, you know, Aldi has their annual summer price cut program. And typically, based on last year, it saves us about $100 million.
3: He also advises shoppers to avoid wasting food and money by making a simple shopping list to ensure you don't buy what you won't wind up eating. Andy Day, News Radio, 105.9 WBBM.
1: There's a boil order in place for some areas of Cicero. Anyone noticing water pressure problems affected in the area around 24th Street to Pershing and Lombard to just east of Cicero Avenue? A contractor hit a water main yesterday. The water should be boiled for 5 minutes before drinking, washing dishes, or brushing your teeth with it. Business news from Bloomberg next.
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5: 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And by the first ever Infiniti QX65. A battle of contrasting styles makes Spain against Argentina an intriguing final. Spain's been historically good defensively, allowing only one goal in seven games. Lionel Messi can make a final claim at tournament MVP. Argentina has 19 goals in their first seven games. Two of them were comeback wins. I'm Mike Conti.
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1: 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We say good morning to Gina Cervetti.
2: Cisco, good morning. The futures are falling. Oil is higher. From the CME in Chicago, S&P futures down 64, NASDAQ futures down 482, Dow futures down 331, NYMEX crude almost back to $81 a barrel. At the Chicago Board of Trade, corn down 1 3/4, wheat up 0.25 cents, soybeans down 2. The Wintrust WBBM Chicago Index rose yesterday, but it was a lower close across the board otherwise. Shares of Taco Bell owner Yum Brands down just 0.4% ahead of the open. Regulators traced a parasite outbreak that sickened thousands in several states to shredded iceberg lettuce served at Taco Bell's. The CDC advised people not to eat the ingredient at Taco Bell's in Ohio.

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1: 528, traffic and weather together on the 8s. Here's Bo Duran.
15: Not many major problems on the expressways and tollways so far this morning. As a matter of fact, we're looking great on the Edens in and outbound between Lake Cook and the Junction. Just a 15-minute drive. Either way you go, the Kennedy inbound, just a 15-minute trip from O'Hare to downtown. Just 9 minutes in from the Junction so far this morning. The outbound side of the Kennedy, no worries. But on the westbound side of 190, the O'Hare extension, a little bit of slow go building up through Rosemont as you make your way from River Road over to Manheim. All the merging traffic coming off the tollway is giving you a little bit of a delay as you make your way out to O'Hare on the westbound side of 190 today. The Eisenhower at posted speeds on the in and outbound travel. Overnight road work has finished up on the Ike, and we're looking good now, both in and out between the Jane Addams Tollway and the Burn Interchange. No major problems on the Stevenson inbound, just starting to see a little bit of slowing building up in the spots you would expect, like from Cicero Avenue to Kedzie, and then pretty heavy as you approach the Dan Ryan ramp, all that traffic in the right lane slowing things down. So we're looking at 29 minutes from 355 to DuSable Lakeshore Drive, 21 in from the Tri-State. The outbound Stevenson in pretty great shape so far this morning. I-55 through Will County. No major delays to report. On the city's south side, looking pretty great this morning on the Dan Ryan. On the inbound side, just your normal slowing as you make way from 35th Street to the Chinatown Feeder in the express lanes. Everyone's waiting until the last second to merge. So staying in the local lane saves you a minute or two on the inbound side of the Dan Ryan, but outbound's fine. No delays on I-57 for now. The Bishop Ford looking pretty great from 8094 into the Dan Ryan and back. No issues there. DuSable Lakeshore Drive at the speed limit, north and southbound. The Tri-State Tollway with no major delays, north or south. The Jane Addams and Reagan tollways are all clear. 355 looking good, too, with Route 53 in the northwest suburbs wide open between I-90 and Lake Cook Road today. In spite of the ongoing road work in Rolling Meadows, we're looking all right and at the speed limit. I-80 through Joliet also seeing posted speeds, and you're all clear in and out of northwest Indiana on 8094, I-65, and the toll road from the Metro Traffic Center. 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
16: We have hazy sunshine in Chicagoland all day long because of the wildfire smoke. It's expected to be bad today, and then slowly but surely getting better, maybe even toward afternoon, as it's going to be windier in the area. Chance for some thunderstorms this afternoon as well. A high of 90 degrees. That's where we'll be tomorrow as well. Temperatures will drop a little bit on Sunday with a high of 85 degrees. Right now, 75 O'Hare, 76 downtown.
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16: 5:30 on Friday morning. So good to have you here. I'm Cisco Cotto. 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
18: Mayor Johnson's finance team says the city's heading toward a cash shortfall and the blame game is on.
19: I find it very frustrating.
18: I'm political editor Jeff Buckles at City Hall.
16: Another person's facing charges in connection with the shooting death of an Indiana 10-year-old. President Trump delivered a nationwide address last night, largely focused on election security, and a teleprompter operator for the White House is accused of making money from his knowledge of the president's speeches. WBBM Business, S&P futures down 61 points, NASDAQ futures down 441 points. We have hazy sunshine as the wildfire smoke continues, an air quality alert in effect until probably midnight tonight. High of 90 degrees, we're at 75 at O'Hare, 76 downtown at 531. Mayor Johnson's finance team is warning city layoffs are on the table unless aldermen act quickly to close the budget gap. WBBM's political editor Jeff Buckles is at City Hall.
18: Budget Director Annette Guzman's assessment of the city's financial situation was blunt.
20: The financial headwinds reflected in this preliminary outlook are substantial.
18: She says the city now expects to finish the year almost $90 million short, and that aldermen have until the end of next month to take action to avoid possible job cuts. West Side Alderman Gilbert Villegas asked for clarity.
21: $90 million will equate to 2,000 positions being eliminated.
20: Yes.
18: Guzman rolled out charts showing that each city council idea that replaced Mayor Johnson's corporate head tax, selling off unpaid parking ticket debt, augmented reality advertising, has produced no revenue. Downtown Alderman Brendan Riley smelled a rat.
22: Those revenue sources that the mayor singled out as ones he doesn't like, inexplicably, are all at $0.
18: Guzman insisted she and her team tried to warn aldermen about revenue sources they thought were unproven, and they're now working hard to put them into place.
20: We're equally frustrated.
18: We're at City Hall. Jeff Buckles, News Radio 105.9. WBBM.
16: A man died after he was pulled for the lake downtown yesterday. Police say marine units responded just before 3 in the afternoon to the playpen for a call of a person in the water. Crews pulled the 39-year-old man out and brought him to the hospital in critical condition. Officials say he died later. The cause of the death is under investigation. A second man has been charged after a shooting in Gary that left a 10-year-old dead.
23: Israel Olivas of Chicago has been charged in connection with the July 5th shooting death of 10-year-old Montana Weathers in the 200 block of Chase Street in Gary. We're told it happened around 1 a.m. during a holiday gathering. Investigators say Ring doorbell footage, license plate readers, forensic evidence, and video surveillance across northwest Indiana and the Chicago area helped identify Olivas as a participant in the shooting and alleges the Chrysler SUV used during the shooting was registered in his name. A first suspect, Ernesto Posados, was previously charged. Montana Weathers was killed in the shooting, and a 51-year-old man was critically injured. Glenn Marshall, News Radio 105.9 WBBM.
16: Elections were top of mind during President Trump's speech to the nation.
24: President Trump began his primetime address Thursday night, ticking through a list of accomplishments and saying the country's doing really well. But
25: we still have a major challenge that must be urgently addressed because no country could be great without fair and honest elections.
24: Pushing Congress to pass a strict voter ID bill, he said Americans must have a trustworthy election system.
25: One where cheating and interference are not just difficult, but virtually impossible. Unfortunately, the system we have today falls catastrophically short.
24: Trump said he was declassifying and releasing documents related to the 2018 and 2020 elections,
25: revealing shocking vulnerabilities in our election infrastructure
24: that he claims exposes the system.
25: The hacking exploitation and foreign interference.
24: Trump did not raise doubts about the elections he won. Ben Thomas, Washington.
16: A White House teleprompter operator is in hot water. ABC's Aaron Katursky.
0: Sources tell ABC News Gabriel Perez used his inside knowledge to place bets and win more than $100,000 in the prediction market Kalshi. Sources tell us Perez bet on more than a dozen Trump speeches, including this year's State of the Union, through Kalshi's mentions market, where users wager on whether certain words and phrases will be said. President Trump is famous for going off script. Sources tell us Perez sometimes pulled bets mid-speech when Trump skipped words that were in the teleprompter.
16: The teleprompter operator has been put on indefinite unpaid leave and is in talks with federal regulators to settle the allegations. We have traffic and weather together on the 8s next.
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16: 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In Bridgeview, the S&K on Harlem selling gas for $3.79 a gallon. In Oaklawn, the Gulf on Cicero selling gas for $3.89 a gallon. 5:38, traffic and weather together on the 8s. Here's Beau Durant.
15: A couple of slow spots on the expressways and tollways, kind of where you would expect. Like on the south side, the inbound side of the Dan Ryan, seeing some slowing in the express lanes. As you make your way from Pershing to the Chinatown feeder, you're on the brakes because everyone's waiting until the last second to merge. So if you're in the local lanes as you pass Sox Park, you're in better shape. 15 minutes from 95th to downtown, those express lanes a couple minutes slower. The outbound side of the Dan Ryan, checking in at the speed limit. On I-57 on the inbound side, just a little bit slow. Past 111th, that's really about it. 17 minutes from I-80 into the Dan Ryan. The Bishop Ford looking good this morning. All clear from 80-94 into the Dan Ryan and back. The Eden's all clear on the in and outbound sides as well. Just a 15-minute drive either way you go between Lake Cook and the Junction. On the Kennedy inbound side, it's a 15-minute trip from O'Hare, just 9 minutes in from the Junction. The outbound side of the Kennedy got a little bit of slowing now from Foster out towards Sayre. So plan an 18 minutes out to 190. Once you get to westbound 190, the O'Hare extension, traffic is heavy past Cumberland over to Mannheim with all the merging traffic coming in off the tollways. Seeing that slow spot through Rosemont, give yourself an extra 5 minutes or so to work your way out to O'Hare. On the Eisenhower, no inner outbound delays just yet. Looking good on 290. On the Stevenson heading inbound, we have some slowing off and on from Central up to Kedzie. And then a little slow approaching the Dan Ryan as well. Plan on a half hour from 355, 22 in from the Tri-State. The outbound Stevenson, you got slow go passing First Avenue. Looks like some possibly lingering overnight road work there on that outbound side of the Stevenson passing First Avenue. On the I-55 stretch through Will County, no delays to report this morning. DuSable Lakeshore Drive is all clear. The Tri-State, Jane Addams, Reagan, and Veterans Tollways, all good. Route 53 in the northwest suburbs and I-80 and Joliet are looking great. And in northwest Indiana, no major problems. Good news for South Shoreline commuters. Trains are back on a normal weekday schedule as of this morning. Normal service resuming after a couple

0: of weeks being on an abbreviated schedule with a bus substitution in place, but it looks like trains are now running the full stretch from South Bend into downtown and back. Enjoy. Next traffic at 5:48 from the Metro Traffic Center. 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
1: WBBM AccuWeather. We still have an air quality alert in effect until midnight. Wildfire smoke continuing to create very unhealthy air quality and poor visibility. That's going to last here into the day. It looks like the worst conditions are going to be near the lakefront and north of Chicago, but it's not real great anywhere. We are going to have clouds and sun as we go through the day. Very hazy, though. It's going to end up hot and very humid. There'll be a couple of thunderstorms around during the afternoon. Those can bring heavy rainfall that can lead to ponding of water on roadways, but can also bring at least some improvement to the air quality. Our high will be 90 with mid to upper 80s at the lakefront. Warm and rather humid, low 74 tonight, then sun and some clouds for tomorrow and Sunday. While there can still be a thunderstorm tomorrow with a lot of humidity and a high of 90, that humidity goes down on Sunday with a high of 85, and the air quality and visibility should improve. 75 at O'Hare, 79 at Midway, 76 at the lake right now. I'm AccuWeather meteorologist Heather Zehr.
2: At 5:41, a former Illinois governor thinks the high state's high rollers could take the sting out of a property tax bill.
3: Former Governor Pat Quinn is pushing for an advisory referendum that would urge the passage of a surcharge of 3% on people in Illinois earning over $1 million a year. He says the proceeds from the surcharge would go to property tax relief.
4: And by raising their income tax by 3 points, we can raise about $4.5 billion for property tax relief, for rebates for people who are paying property taxes on their home or business, and also to help our schools, which are the ones who levy the most property taxes.
3: He adds some of the money would go to education.
4: Rebates to taxpayers who pay property taxes, and also helping school districts with more state funding so they don't have such high property tax levies. That is a good way to really reduce the burden on families and businesses all across our state.
3: We talk about his proposed millionaire referendum, the political divide in Illinois, and the White Sox and Bears stadium fights with former Illinois Governor Pat Quinn this weekend on At Issue. You can hear the conversation Sunday at 9:30 a.m. and 9:30 p.m. Rob Hart, News Radio 105.9 WBBM.
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5: Whether it's a sweltering heat wave,
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7: Flooding, downpours, hail, damaging winds, even a tornado.
5: Plan ahead with our 5-day forecast at 15 past the hour. 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
2: Chipotle says it's going to give away 100,000 free entrees during Sunday's FIFA World Cup final match. It will happen during the hydration break in the second half. Usually happens around the 67th minute. Chipotle is going to post an Instagram video with a code that you can text to see if you can win. How do you occupy your time during a slow workday? According to the BBC, a pilot flew a path that spelled out, "I'm bored," during a two-hour test flight. His operation manager at Ravenair wasn't even mad. He was actually pretty impressed. Says the pilot showed some pretty skillful flying. We have traffic and weather together on the 8th. Coming up next, 5:46 sports. Here's Josh Liss.
20: A pair of Americans are charging up the British Open leaderboard, but they're not named Scottie Scheffler and Bryson DeChambeau. I'm talking about Jackson Suber and Bud Cauley, both at 5 under par right now, one shot behind the surprise leader, Lucas Herbert of Australia. This guy is a 30-year-old who plays on the LIV Tour. Herbert, 6 under on his front nine today, -6, has a one-shot lead. DeChambeau and Scheffler tee off after 9 o'clock Chicago time. You couldn't breathe that air yesterday, so they weren't going to play soccer. Robert Lewandowski's Fire debut at Soldier Field against Vancouver postponed until Tuesday, October 6th. The Fire play next at Miami Wednesday night. Led by Lionel Messi, defending champion Argentina is looking to cement its status as a dynasty when it plays Spain Sunday at 2 in the World Cup Championship. No men's national team has won back-to-back World Cup titles since Pelé and Brazil in 1962. That's 64 years ago. Moving over to the Vegas Summer League, where Caleb Wilson ends his run of 4 games, 21 points, 8 rebounds, just 1 of 6 from 3-point range, 8 turnovers. The Bulls wailed on by the Lakers, 105-82. He's going to take the last game off where the Bulls play the Cavs in the summer finale in Vegas tonight at 6. And the Sky start at 6:30 with the LA Sparks, about 1.5 favorite. The Cubs and Twins are here tonight at Wrigley Field, and the White Sox are at Toronto this evening. 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
2: 5:48, traffic and weather together on the 8th. Here's Bo Durant.
0: Delays building on the south side on the Dan Ryan heading inbound. Traffic pretty heavy now in the express lanes from 47th all the way up to the Chinatown feeder. Over in the local lanes, you got some slowing from Pershing to the Chinatown feeder. So plan on 18 minutes to get from 95th Street into downtown. That's in the locals. The express lane's a couple minutes slower than that. Staying in the local lanes where you want to be, the outbound side of the Dan Ryan with no major delays. I-57 and the Bishop Porter both delay-free this morning. The Eden's looking good between Laycook and the Junction. Just a 15-minute trip either way you go. On the Kennedy, heading inbound, no major delays for now. The outbound side of the Kennedy, just a little slow from Bryn Mawr to Sayre. That's about it. 17 minutes out to 190. But once you get to westbound 190, the O'Hare Extension, we're seeing heavy traffic this morning from Cumberland over to Manhunt. All the merging traffic coming in off the tollways accounts for a couple miles of slow go through Rosemont. Give yourself an extra 5 minutes at least to work through it to get out to O'Hare for your Friday morning flight. Eisenhower, no inbound issues. The outbound side of the Ike, got just a little bit of slowing as you make your way from the Tri-State Tollway out towards the ramp to eastbound Lake Street. As you make your way into that work zone, may have a crash on the shoulder now on that outbound side of 290. Looks like crews are on their way to check on that. Stevenson inbound, slowing from Cicero Avenue to Kedzie, 29 minutes from 355, 21 in from the Tri-State. The Stevenson outbound is all good. As we mentioned, the Dan Ryan inbound, 18 minutes from 95th to downtown, the locals, but those express lanes a couple minutes slower. Local lanes where you want to be passing Sox Park. 57 and the Bishop Porter all clear. Do Sabal Lakeshore Drive with no major delays. on the Tri-State. Jane Adams and Reagan tollways were all clear. Route on 355, both north and southbound in the west suburbs, looking great too. Route 53 in the northwest suburbs, wide open for you. I-80 through Joliet's all good. In and out of northwest Indiana, 80-94, I-65 and the toll road are fine. Closures in Grant Park already in place for Lollapalooza setup. That includes Balbo shutdown between DuSable Lakeshore Drive and Columbus. Stick to Jackson to get through the park in the meantime this weekend. From the Metro Traffic Center, next report, 558, News Radio 105.9 WBBM.
2: We have some sunshine in Chicagoland, some clouds and haze because of that wildfire smoke that's remaining. High of 90 degrees later this afternoon, maybe a spotty thunderstorm, and we should have better air later this afternoon. Winds kind of carrying some of the smoke out of here. 75 right now at O'Hare, 79 at Midway, Kenosha, 68. Downtown along the lakefront, 76 degrees with that high of 90 degrees. It's 550.
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2: Local booksellers are capitalizing on Christopher Nolan's new film adaptation of The Odyssey. 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
21: 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And at the bookseller in Lincoln Square, you can find these versions and others front and center.
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21: Owner Susie Takis says while The Odyssey has always been a steady seller, over the past month, the demand has more than doubled ahead of Christopher Nolan's film. She says it's exciting that the movie has reignited interest in the famous Greek literature.
22: I think just because it has lasted for so many centuries and that people still read it, are continuing to read it. It's interesting that something written so long ago has relevance today.
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2: 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We'll get a look at the futures. Also, Netflix shares are sliding.
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23: 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Will Spain continue their historically strong defensive performance, or is Argentina finally the team to break them down? That's the big question for the final in New York, New Jersey. Spain entered the tournament as the top team in the world and has allowed only one goal all way. Can they shut down Lionel Messi, who has 8 goals himself on the tournament? I'm Mike Conti.
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2: 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Bloomberg, here's Gina Cervetti.
27: Siskel, the futures are falling this morning with pressure on the chip makers again. From the CME in Chicago, S&P futures down 60, NASDAQ futures down 427, Dow futures are down 335 points. NYMEX crude is up more than 2% this morning at $80.66 a barrel. At the Chicago Board of Trade, corn down 1.75, wheat down 0.25 cents, soybeans down 1.5. The Wintrust WBBM Chicago Index from Bloomberg rose yesterday by just over 1%, despite a lower close across the board for Wall Street. The NASDAQ saw the worst of it yesterday. It was down almost 1.5%, again with pressure on tech. Netflix is still the top streaming provider, but it delivered a sales and earnings forecast for this quarter that disappointed investors, and we are seeing shares down this morning. Netflix shares down about 9% in pre-market trading on this Friday. With business at 23 and 53 and in the noon business hour, live from Bloomberg, Gina Cervetti, News Radio 105.9 WBBM.
2: Traffic and weather together on the 8s just ahead. Things extra busy around O'Hare this morning.
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2: 5:58, traffic and weather together on the 8s. Here's Bo Durant.
0: Seeing some delays on 190, the O'Hare extension. If you're trying to get out of town and go somewhere less smoky, you're going to have to give yourself a couple of extra minutes to get through Rosemont. That westbound side of 190, heavy from Cumberland to Mannheim today. Give yourself at least an extra 5 minutes to work through Rosemont out to O'Hare for your Friday morning flight. The Edens, no major delays in or outbound. The Kennedy inbound, just slow from Nagel to Foster, 18 from O'Hare to downtown, just 9 minutes in from the junction. The outbound Kennedy looking good out to that 190 ramp. Eisenhower inbound, no delays so far. Outbound, just slow from the Tri-State to the ramp to eastbound Lake Street. The Stevenson inbound, just a little slow from Sister Avenue to Kedzie. 29 from 355, 21 in from the Tri-State. Outbound's okay. The Dan Ryan inbound 18 minutes, 95th to downtown in both the local and the express lanes. No outbound delays on the Ryan. From the Metro Traffic Center, next report at 608, News Radio 105.9 WBBM.
2: We have a mix of clouds and sun. The sunshine is hazy because of that wildfire smoke that's still kind of hanging out. It should start getting out of here later today. Right now, 75 O'Hare, 76 downtown.
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2: Coming up in the next half hour on News Radio WBBM, more smoky, hazy air hanging around Chicagoland today. Poor air conditions have caused dozens of events to get canceled.
11: There are new questions about Chicago's plans to pay down more of the city's pension debt. I'm political editor Jeff Buckles at City Hall.
2: The outbreak linked to shredded iceberg lettuce at some Taco Bell locations in at least five states. WBBM Business, S&P futures down 58 points. NASDAQ futures down 416 points, heading to a high of 90 at 6 o'clock.
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2: To vote in federal elections.
3: So far, the findings have not revealed any impact on actual elections, and the top Democrat on the House committee that oversees federal elections says the president was trying to sow confusion ahead of November's midterms. At least two people have been killed in flooding in the Texas Hill Country. That is the same area where more than 100 died a year ago in floods. First responders and emergency managers in the area are going to look at whether the new systems worked.
4: When the floodwaters came on July 4th, 2025, audible sirens were few and far between. A year later, dozens of warning devices have been funded and installed. In this first real-world test,
5: there was a triggering of the siren that did not go off immediately.
4: Governor Greg Abbott says the siren was flipped on a few minutes later and did go off.
5: For all practical purposes, the functionality of the sirens worked just fine.
4: Still, hundreds of people had to be rescued this week from high water.
3: That's ABC's Jim Ryan in Texas. More poor air quality expected today as a result of wildfires in Canada. You're listening to eight.
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13: 6:03, you're waking up to a smoky Friday morning. Thanks for starting your day with us. I'm Cisco Cotto. My Martinez is off today. That wildfire smoke is continuing in the area. It's going to be here for a while, though there may be some relief in sight. Let's check in now. AccuWeather meteorologist Heather Zayer.
14: We have an air quality alert in effect until midnight tonight. Still not great this morning. Very unhealthy air quality and poor visibility. And that's going to stick around into the day today. We do, however, have some thunderstorms that are going to come through. That's going to lead to ponding of water on roadways. But the heavy rain can also help to clear out some of these smoke particles and offer at least some relief and improved air quality. We'll continue to see improvement tonight and into tomorrow. And actually, doesn't look too bad on Sunday. A bit hazy, but we'll also have some sunshine. I'm AccuWeather meteorologist Heather Zayer.
13: The smoke causing problems for events that are being held in Chicagoland. Several outdoor events had to get canceled. Chicago's beaches and all 50 outdoor pools were shut down for the first time since the pandemic. Day camps were moved indoors. Six Flags closed early. A number of concerts, sporting events, and other activities were called off, citing health concerns. A plan to help the city pay down more of its outstanding pension debt could be derailed by Cook County's ongoing property tax delays.
15: When Chicago home and business owners pay their property taxes to Cook County, that money comes back to the city's debts and pension funds. But when those payments are late, as they have been so many times, Budget Director Annette Guzman told Alderman yesterday, the city steps in.
16: We have advanced dollars to the pension fund in the amount of their property tax distribution.

0: Cook County's already said its payments will be 2 months late this cycle. Guzman says that could make it harder to make an extra pension payment that's spelled out in the budget.
1: It's a timing question right now.
0: Far South Side Alderman Matt O'Shea had a question for Comptroller Michael Belsky. What happens to the city's credit rating if that extra payment isn't made?
2: It's very hard to predict what the rating agencies are going to do. And when they put out a report, they do mention.
3: I have a pretty good idea what they're going to do.
0: Meaning another downgrade. We're at City Hall, Jeff Buckles. 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
4: A mass shooting on the South Side last night left one person dead, three others wounded. This was around 9 near 51st and Calumet in the Washington Park neighborhood. Police say someone in a black vehicle started shooting at a large group of people. Officials say a 44-year-old man died. Three other men, ages 34, 35, and 54, were brought to the hospital in good condition. No one has been arrested. A judge delivered his verdict after a deadly shooting in West Suburban Aurora.
5: A judge has found 19-year-old Zamir Andrews guilty of first-degree murder in the shooting death of Edwin Varela. Varela was shot several times on the 1300 block of North Glen Circle in Aurora on August 20th, 2023. The Kane County State's Attorney's Office says he went to that location to sell illegal vape cartridges and cannabis and was discussing money with several men when they told him to get out of the car. Varela tried to drive away, and Andrews, who was 16 at the time, opened fire. Three others are also charged in the deadly shooting. Terry Keschner, News Radio 105.9 WBBM.
4: A big week for nearly 200 young Chicagoans who are the first in their families to go to college.
6: Dozens of Chicago public school seniors will receive the tools and living essentials to begin their freshman year this fall, thanks to the Ada S. McKinley College and Career Preparation Program.
7: So what comes in the trunk are huge, they have huge totes, and each of those totes are filled with essential dormitory supplies, school supplies, technology, everything that a student would need to make the transition from home life to dorm life.
6: Bernice Hardy is the Vice President of Education Services. She says they've been doing this for 18 years. This year, the ceremony will take place at the new Obama Presidential Library home court space.
7: We are one of the first non-for-profit to host an event at the Obama Center. And this is especially meaningful to us because it is a place that represents community investment, leadership, and hope.
6: The program serves more than 1,600 students each year. Lisa Fielding, News Radio 105.9 WBBM.
4: 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The legislation would also expand access to insurance discounts for anyone 55 and older. 608, traffic and weather together on the 8s. 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Slow around the big airport. Here's Bo Durant.
8: Got some heavy traffic through Rosemont on the westbound side of 190 this morning. Cisco, you're on the brakes from Cumberland over to Mannheim. As all the extra traffic heading out to the Friday morning flight at the big airport slows you down, coming in off the tollways, that merge choke point right around Mannheim slowing you down to a 5-minute delay to get through Rosemont out to O'Hare on 190 today. The outbound side of the Kennedy getting out to that point, just a little slow from Bryn Mawr to Sayre, 17 minutes on the drive out to 190. The inbound side of the Kennedy, you're slowing us from Nagel to Foster this morning. It's 18 minutes from O'Hare to downtown, but just 9 minutes in from the junction. No delays on the Edens for now. In or out between Lake Cook and the Kennedy, it's all clear on the North Shore. On the Eisenhower heading inbound, no delays either. The outbound side of the Ike, just a tap of the brakes from Harlem to First Avenue, and then again slow from the Tri-State to the ramp to eastbound Lake Street. You add this all together, just 15 minutes out to Mannheim, 36 on the drive out to 290. On the Stevenson inbound, we are Friday light for sure. Just a little bit slow from Cicero Avenue to Kedzie, and then as you approach the ramp to the Dan Ryan. 30 minutes from 355 to DuSable Lakeshore Drive, 22 minutes in from the Tri-State, but the outbound Stevenson's all good. On the Dan Ryan heading inbound, we have some slowing off and on from 43rd up to 18th Street. On an 18 minutes from 95th to downtown in the local lanes, go ahead and get in the express lanes now. They're going to save you a couple minutes. They're a better option passing Sox Park. The outbound Dan Ryan's all good. No delays this morning on I-57. Wide open on the Bishop Ford. All clear on 394. Get into the Ford Freeway out of the Southland, and no delays on DuSable Lakeshore Drive either. With the Tri-State, Jane Addams, Reagan, and Veterans tollways all at posted speeds. No worries on Route 53 in the northwest suburbs or I-80 through Joliet. In and out of northwest Indiana, we're looking pretty good. Good news for South Shoreline commuters. The South Shoreline back on a normal weekday schedule this morning after earlier storm damage for the last couple of weeks. It was running on a reduced schedule with a bus substitution, but it looks like it's back up and running on a normal schedule as of today. Enjoy. From the Metro Traffic Center, next report at 6:18, News Radio 105.9 WBBM.
4: We have sunshine, hazy sunshine. The wildfire smoke still causing a problem. An air quality alert is in effect until midnight tonight. Later this afternoon, things may start to get better as it's going to be windy, and that'll blow some of the smoke out of here. There is a chance for a thunderstorm or two later this afternoon. High of 90 degrees. We're at 77 at O'Hare right now, 78 at Midway. Elgin at 70. Downtown along the lakefront, 76 degrees, heading to the high of 90 degrees. For the weekend, temperatures, well, right about what we're getting today. We'll give you more details in your five-day forecast coming up from AccuWeather, just 5 minutes away at 6:15. Just ahead, the battle over the school district budget continues at City Hall. We'll tell you about that and more news in just 60 seconds.
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4: Decisions made in the new proposed Chicago Public Schools budget for next year, though he's directing his criticism to leaders in Springfield. District leaders released their spending plan, which resorts to job cuts and potential mandatory unpaid days off to close a budget gap of more than $700 million. The mayor told reporters at City Hall the legislature needs to follow Illinois' own funding formula. It would mean an additional $1 billion for CPS.
13: I'm calling on my state partners to work with City Council, to work with our Board of Education, to work with our labor partners, right? Whether it's CTU, SEIU, all of their members will be impacted. The state has to do its part to increase the funding for our public schools.
4: The government watchdog group, the Civic Federation, released a statement praising district leaders for not borrowing more money to balance the budget. Law enforcement for Chicago's commuter rail service taking to the skies.
14: Metro Police are now using remotely operated drones to monitor rail lines and respond to incidents faster. It's part of a new pilot program funded by a $620,000 federal grant. Three drones have been deployed at facilities on the Metro Electric Line and at the Western Avenue Coach Yard, equipped with infrared and high-definition video capabilities covering roughly a three-mile range. Officers licensed as drone pilots control them remotely, allowing real-time visuals to be shared with first responders and partner agencies. Metro says it's already applied for additional funding to expand the program. Glenn Marshall, News Radio 105.9 WBBM.
4: Illinois State Representative Carol Ammons and her husband, Champaign County Clerk Aaron Ammons, have pleaded not guilty to federal corruption charges. Prosecutors say she tried to use campaign funds for personal use, as well as steered state grant funds to nonprofit groups that employed her daughter. The indictment accuses her husband of trying to cover up the schemes. Carol Ammons says the allegations are not true. We have your AccuWeather 5-day forecast. How long is this smoky air going to last? We'll tell you about that. Also, the latest in sports.
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4: 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Here's meteorologist Heather Zayer.
20: Well, still terrible visibility and very poor air quality across the area. The air quality alert in effect until midnight. That's going to continue to be a problem for today with clouds and hazy sun. It's going to be hot and very humid. We'll even have a couple of thunderstorms around that can bring potting of water on roadways as we go through the afternoon. That actually could be a somewhat good thing, though, as well. Aside from having to deal with that, it can also at least temporarily improve the air quality. Our high today will be 90. Tonight, partly cloudy. It stays warm and rather humid with a low of 74, but the air quality gradually beginning to improve, and it should be better for tomorrow. We'll have sun and some clouds, still hot and humid with an afternoon thunderstorm and a high of 90, but it'll just be a bit hazy with better air quality, and things look pretty good for Sunday. Less humid with a mix of clouds and sun and a high of 85. A chance of a thunderstorm, more humidity on Monday with a high of 88, then a shower or two, high 86 Tuesday. Unfortunately, it does look like the air quality could start to go back down again early next week. 77 at O'Hare, 78 at Midway, and 76 at the lake right now. I'm AccuWeather meteorologist Heather Zayer.
4: Get a check of the roads in about 90 seconds. Closures downtown. Getting ready for Lala. This hour's smart quiz question 5 minutes away. We'll give away tickets to the music of Quincy Jones at Ravinia August 13th. 6:16. 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
21: Good morning. Where there's fire, there's smoke. Wildfire smoke. And so the Fire have to call off their game with Vancouver at Soldier Field and delay the debut of new striker Robert Lewandowski, at least a few more days into the road when the Fire play Wednesday at Inter Miami. The game was rescheduled for October 6th. If you have a ticket from last night, it's good for the makeup. Argentina and Lionel Messi play Spain Sunday in the World Cup Championship. Spain cruises into East Rutherford, New Jersey for the 2 o'clock game on a massive 37-match unbeaten streak and a World Cup record 6 shutouts in 7 matches. Spain conceded only a single goal the entire tournament during their quarterfinal match against Belgium. There's a third-place game tomorrow at 4 between England and France. Tomorrow at 5:30 in Evanston, the Stars kick it around with Angel City FC from L.A. British Open, Bryson DeChambeau and Scottie Scheffler sitting at 5 and 6 shots back, tee off in about 3 hours. The surprise leader is Aussie, 97th-ranked Lucas Herbert, who's got 8 birdies on his first 12 holes today and is a shocking 8 under par. Lucas Herbert, the Aussie, has a 3-shot lead today in round 2 at the British Open. The Summer League Bulls get 21 points, 8 rebounds, 8 turnovers from Caleb Wilson in a loss to the Lakers, 105-82. He's shut down from game 5. Wilson and the Bulls, Wilson out when the Bulls play Cleveland tonight. The Sky hosts the Sparks. The Cubs are back with the Twins this evening and the White Sox are in Toronto. Josh Liss, News Radio 105.9 WBBM.
4: 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Here's Bo Durant.
8: Closures already in place in Grant Park to set up for Lollapalooza. It doesn't happen for a couple of weeks here, but we already have Balbo shut down through Grant Park between DuSable Lakeshore Drive and Columbus. Stick to Jackson. In the meantime, that's your all-set to get through the park this weekend. Jackson shuts down next week. It looks like next Thursday is when Jackson closes as the setup continues. But for now, just Balbo shut down in the park. As you make your way through Grand Park on northbound DuSable Lakeshore Drive, we have a new issue. Hearing from our tipsters on the WBBM Mercedes-Benz of Hoffman Estates traffic tip line at 855-780 Road. About a minor crash here. Sounds like a bus may have had a fender bender with an SUV. Right lane blocked. Northbound DuSable Lakeshore Drive just past Roosevelt Road. That's where you're going to see some delays as you pass the museum campus up into Grant Park today. The southbound side of the drive checking in. Problem free, however. Eden's no major delays for now. In or out between Lake Cook and the Junction. The Kennedy inbound slowing from Cumberland to Foster. At 21 from O'Hare, it's a 9-minute trip in from the Edens. That's in both the local and the express lanes. They're all clear as you pass the Wintrust mural near North Avenue. The outbound Kennedy just 17 minutes out to O'Hare today. On the Eisenhower heading inbound, 33 from the Jane Addams, 15 from Mannheim Inn with the Outbound Ike, just slow from in spots from the Tri-State Tollway to the ramps eastbound Lake Street in that work zone. Stevenson inbound just a half hour today from 355 to DuSable Lakeshore Drive. 22 in from the Tri-State, the outbound Stevenson looking great. On the south side, the Dan Ryan inbound's a 19-minute trip, 95th to downtown in the local lanes. Go ahead and get in the express lanes. They're saving you a couple minutes and a better choice on the inbound Ryan. Outbound, no delays. 57 and the Bishop Ford wide open. No delays on 394. Get into the Ford Freeway. No problems on the Tri-State Jane Addams Regular Veterans Tollways this morning. Route 53 in the northwest suburbs, I-80 in the southwest suburbs, and the roads in and out of northwest Indiana. All clear, too. 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Flashing lights on the roadside. It's the law to slow down and safely change lanes when possible. Keep emergency responders, work crews, and everyday drivers like you safe on the road. Move over. It's the law. It's not a game. Next traffic, 628, News Radio 105.9 WBBM.
4: We have a mix of sun, clouds, and that wildfire smoky haze that will remain for at least another day. An air quality alert is in effect until midnight tonight. High of 90 degrees, chance for some thunderstorms late in the day. We're at 77 at O'Hare, 76 downtown at 620. Our top story this hour is a 39-year-old man's died after he was pulled from the waters of Lake Michigan near the playpen yesterday. It's the second time in less than 24 hours that someone's been pulled out of the lake. WBBM's Mike Krauser will have much more on this story coming up at 6:31.
1: When I was a child, my family would travel.
4: Chicago's going to honor folk legend John Prine with a five-day festival this fall. 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Prine launched his music career during Chicago's vibrant folk scene in the 60s and 70s. John Prine died in 2020. We have this hour's smart quiz question in just 60 seconds. 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
4: This hour's smart quiz question. Only three countries from South America have won soccer's World Cup. Only three countries from South America have won it. Brazil, Argentina, and what other country? We'll start with caller 7 on our WBBM contest line, 866-780-QUIZ, 866-780-7849. Today's prize, two pavilion tickets to the music of Quincy Jones at Ravinia, August 13th. For tickets and more information, visit ravinia.org. We'll have the answer coming up in about 10 minutes. 6:23, Business News, Bloomberg. Here's Gina Cervetti.
26: Cisco, U.S. regulators traced a parasite outbreak to shredded iceberg lettuce served at Taco Bell restaurants in Michigan and other states, identifying a single supplier as the apparent source. The supplier has reportedly been identified as Taylor Farms, used by the Taco Bell locations where sick people ate. Taylor Farms is headquartered in California, but the company operates production facilities across the U.S., Canada, Mexico, and Western Europe. The CDC advised consumers not to eat shredded iceberg lettuce at Taco Bell's in Indiana, Kentucky, Michigan, Ohio, and West Virginia. Sales of electric vehicles in the U.S. have not been going well, and now Honda says it's pulling the plug on EVs here, ending all U.S. sales of electric vehicles. Production will stop later this year on the Honda Prologue, a Mexican-made EV co-developed with General Motors. Instead, Honda will focus on offering more popular gas-electric hybrids and gasoline-only fueled vehicles in the U.S. Stocks fell yesterday. The Wintrust WBBM Chicago Index from Bloomberg finished higher. With business at 23 and 53 and in the noon business hour, from Bloomberg, Gina Cervetti, News Radio 105.9 WBBM.
4: Traffic and weather together on the 8th, just ahead. Slowdowns downtown. It's all because of preparations for Lala.
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4: 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Here's Bo Durant.
8: Got an issue on DuSable Lakeshore Drive as you head northbound, getting into Grant Park, passing Soldier Field. Going to have an issue here just past Roosevelt Road. Report of a crash involving a bus and an SUV. Sounds like it's minor here, but you may have that right lane still blocked on the northbound side of the drive past Roosevelt, working way into Grant Park. Expect some issues there. In Grant Park itself, we still have Balbo shut down. It's going to be closed for a while between DuSable Lakeshore Drive and Columbus. Crews are already starting to set up for Lollapalooza. It doesn't happen for a couple of weeks, but we already have Balbo closed through the park. Use Jackson in the meantime to get through Grant Park. On the Edens, your inbound trip, all clear. Just 15 minutes from Lake Hook into the Kennedy. No outbound delays on the Edens either. The Kennedy inbound, we're seeing Friday light traffic, just slow from Cumberland to Foster. 23 minutes from O'Hare, just a 9-minute trip in from the Edens, both in the local and the express lanes. The outbound side of the Kennedy Expressway, just slowing off and on from Lawrence out to Sayre. Plan on 21 minutes on your drive out to O'Hare. On the Eisenhower, the inbound side slow from St. Charles Road to the Tri-State, and then a slow spot from Cicero Avenue to Sacramento Boulevard. Very manageable 36-minute trip from the Jane Addams Tollway to the Burn Interchange. 16 from Mannheim in. The outbound Ike, your slow spots are from Central to Des Plaines at 16 out to Mannheim. It's 34 out to I-90. Stevenson inbound now looking at some slowing from Cicero Avenue to Kedzie. Some plan on 32 minutes to get from 355 to DuSable Lakeshore Drive. 24 in from the Tri-State. The outbound Stevenson brake lights on as you pass First Avenue. Just 20 minutes out to the Tri-State Tollway. On the Dan Ryan inbound, we're looking at 21 minutes to get from 95th Street into downtown. That's in the local lanes. Go ahead and get in the express lanes. They're saving you about 3 or 4 minutes as you pass Sox Park. They're the better option. The outbound Dan Ryan, no worries though. I-57 delay free this morning. The Bishop Ford inbound, just one tiny tap of the brakes from 103rd to the Dan Ryan. That's it. 15 minutes, 80-94 to the merge. But all is clear on 394 getting to the Ford Freeway. No delays on the Tri-State Tollway, north or southbound so far this morning. We're also all clear on the Jane Addams, Reagan, and Veterans Tollways with Route 53 in the northwest suburbs northbound, just slow from Algonquin to Kirchhoff. Southbound's fine. No delays in or out of northwest Indiana. Good news on the South Shore line. It looks like the South Shore line back on a normal weekday schedule after earlier storm damage. had it running on an abbreviated schedule and with a bus substitution for the last couple weeks, but back to full service this morning on the South Shore line. From the Metro Traffic Center, next to Port, 638, News Radio 105.9 WBBM.
4: We have a mix of sun, clouds, and that hazy smoke still remaining. It should start to get out of here later on in the day. There's going to be some wind kicking up, even some thunderstorms in the area, so hopefully we'll get some better air later in the day. High of 90 degrees. We are at 77 at O'Hare, 78 Midway, 76 downtown.
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4: 6:30 Friday morning. Thanks for being here. I'm Cisco Cotto. My Martinez is off today. 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
11: This is Mike Krauser. A man dies after being pulled from Lake Michigan in the playpen.
4: A respiratory expert warning exercising outside in the Canadian wildfire smoke could be dangerous for your health. President Trump addresses the nation, says China acquired the data of millions of voters. Plus, the immense rainfall hitting Texas has turned deadly. WBBM Business, S&P futures down 65 points, NASDAQ futures down 473 points. We have this hazy weather in Chicagoland, and it is going to stick around at least through the end of the day. An air quality alert is still in effect. High of 90 degrees with a chance for thunderstorms late in the day. We're at 77 at O'Hare, 78 Midway, 76 downtown at 6:31. 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A 39-year-old man is dead after being pulled from Lake Michigan on the near north side. WBBM's Mike Krauser with the story.
11: Police responded to a report of a man in the water between Ohio Street and Oak Street at about 3 p.m., the area known as the playpen. The Marine unit pulled the man out alive. He was taken to Northwestern Memorial in critical condition and later died. It's unclear what happened. The beaches were closed at the time because of the wildfire smoke, but that did not prevent people from swimming. It's the second such incident in as many days. On Wednesday afternoon, a 70-year-old man got into trouble in the lake at Montrose. He too was pulled from the water and was hospitalized in critical condition. Mike Krauser, News Radio 105.9 WBBM.
4: The Canadian wildfire smoke that's impacting the air quality can cause serious issues for people with lung or heart ailments. Stephen Mozakowski, leader of the respiratory therapy program at Rush University Medical Center.
12: You're outside exerting yourself and decided to do a 10-mile run today. You're really going to be breathing a lot of air. You're going to be moving a lot of air, and that means you're going to be breathing in a lot of these small particles.
4: Masks are recommended as an added barrier of protection while outside. Mayor Johnson's finance team is telling Chicago Alders they may face some difficult choices in how they close a $90 million budget gap before the end of the year. They're laying the blame on the city council itself. Budget Director Annette Guzman says the shortfall is being caused by several programs approved last year instead of the mayor's corporate head tax. None of them has brought in any money.
13: Sale of debt was budgeted $89.6 million year to date, but hasn't generated or achieved its target. The same is said of advertising revenue, which was budgeted at $6.5 million, and augmented reality, which was budgeted at $6 million.
4: Guzman says $90 million could equate to as many as 2,000 job cuts if the city doesn't find a way to fill the gap by the end of next month. President Trump announced during an address last night documents will now be available on the White House website that he says demonstrate the interference of foreign adversaries, including China, in U.S. elections.
14: U.S. spy agencies began learning about the compromise of voter registration files in 2020. When they discovered that tens of millions of voter data, think of that, tens of millions of voters' data in 18 states have been bought, stolen, or hacked by China.
4: Democratic lawmakers are responding to the president's latest allegations. ABC's Jay O'Brien.
15: Mark Warner, who's the top Democrat on the Senate Intelligence Committee, reacting to the claims President Trump made. And Warner posted, quote, "The fact is our intelligence agencies unanimously agreed that China did not even try to change a single vote in the 2020 election. A single concurring opinion suggested that China may have tried to sway voters' opinions, but that's been public knowledge since 2021.
4: During his speech, the president said Americans have been blatantly lied to by the government for years about the security of election infrastructure. The slump in the housing market continues as the cost of home loans rises.
26: Potential home buyers are facing an uphill battle when it comes to housing costs. Freddie Mac says the average 30-year fixed-rate mortgage increased to 6.55% last week, the highest level since August 2025. Economists say renewed uncertainty over the war with Iran, along with stubborn inflation, is creating the roller coaster for home loan rates. For renters, the trend shows rent prices are getting cheaper, down 1.5% in June and marking 35 straight months of declines. Michelle Franzen, ABC News.
4: Torrential rains in parts of Texas have set off deadly flooding. ABC's Sophie Flay.
1: Walls of water inundating hill country. Search and rescue teams in Kerrville pulling families from attics and windows in the dead of night. Richard Shelton's 11-year-old daughter woke him up at 2 a.m.
2: The door broke open and more water came rushing in, and so we went to the attic. I was scared the house was going to break apart, and I didn't know what would happen after that.
1: At least two people were killed when they were swept away by floods. A woman in her car and a man in his RV.
4: Governor Greg Abbott has issued disaster declarations for dozens of counties. The answer to this hour's Smart Quiz question in just 60 seconds.
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4: 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Only three countries from South America have won soccer's World Cup. Brazil, Argentina, and we were looking for the third. What other country? The answer, Uruguay. Merlise Turner. Merlise, good morning. Thanks so much for listening. Listening in Englewood, called in, gave us the correct answer. Now Merlise has won two pavilion tickets to the music of Quincy Jones at Ravinia, August 13th. For tickets and more information, visit ravinia.org. 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
4: In Worth, the S&K on Harlem selling gas for $3.85 a gallon. In Villa Park, the Citgo on St. Charles selling gas for $3.87 a gallon. 6:38, traffic and weather together on the 8s. 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Here's Bo Durant.
8: Cisco, we're all dealing with smoke this morning, but it's a little extra smoky in the Roseland neighborhood. Fire department activity on 95th near Langley. So use 87th Street to avoid the area here in the Roseland neighborhood. On the expressways, we're in Friday light mode for the most part across the board. The Eden's all clear in and outbound between Lake Hook and the Kennedy Junction. The Kennedy inbound trip just heavy from Cumberland to Foster. That's it. 25 minutes from O'Hare to downtown, but just 9 minutes in from the junction. All clear coming in from the Edens into the Burn Interchange. The outbound side of the Kennedy just slow on the west end from Montrose out to Sayre. 22 from downtown to O'Hare. Eisenhower inbound slow St. Charles Road to the Tri-State, then heavy spots from Harlem to Sacramento Boulevard. 39 minutes from the Jane Addams, 18 from Mannheim Inn. The outbound Ike just slow from Austin to Des Plaines this morning. Stevenson inbound, a very manageable 34-minute trip from 355, 26 from the Tri-State to DuSable Lakeshore Drive. The outbound Stevenson slowing from Harlem out to LaGrange Road. 22 minutes out to the Tri-State, it's a half hour out to 355. The Dan Ryan inbound, now looking at 20 minutes from 95th into downtown if you're in the local lanes. The express lanes will save you a couple minutes. They're a better option on the inbound Ryan. The outbound side of the Dan Ryan, no issues though. I-57 checking in okay on the in and outbound trips. The Bishopport inbound, just slow past 103rd to the Dan Ryan merge, 15 minutes from 80-94 in. DuSable Lakeshore Drive northbound, slow spots from Roosevelt to Balboa, but the southbound side of the drive checking in great shape this morning. The Tri-State Tollway also all clear with no delays on the Jane Addams, Reagan, or Veterans Tollways. Route 53 northbound, some slow go building up through the work zone from Algonquin Road to Kirchhoff, but southbound on Route 53, so far so good. No I-80 delays, east or westbound. In and out of Northwest Indiana, 80-94, I-65, and the toll road are fine, but on I-94, as you make your way through Michigan City, the westbound side of 94 slow past US 421. That's because we have a crash in the right lane there. Next traffic at 6:48. 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
0: We're going to continue to have wildfire smoke creating very unhealthy air quality and poor visibility at times today. Clouds and hazy sun otherwise, though, and it's going to be hot and very humid. A couple of thunderstorms will be around this afternoon. They can have heavy rain that causes ponding of water on roadways, but may also bring some improvement to the air quality. Our high will be 90. Warm and rather humid, low 74 tonight. Still hot and humid, high 90 tomorrow, an afternoon thunderstorm, but not as bad of air quality. 77 at O'Hare, 78 at Midway, 76 at the lake. I'm AccuWeather meteorologist Heather Zahr.
4: At 6:40, a second suspect will be charged in a shooting that left a young boy in Gary dead.
3: Lake County, Indiana prosecutors say Israel Olivas of Chicago is in police custody for his involvement in the shooting death of a 10-year-old named Montana Weathers on July 5th. We're told the shooting happened around 1 a.m. on the 200 block of Chase Street during a 4th of July gathering. Police already secured charges against Ernesto Posados in connection with the same incident. Investigators say evidence including witness interviews, Ring doorbell camera footage, and license plate reader technology shows the Chrysler SUV used during the shooting was registered to Olivas. A 51-year-old man is also recovering after being shot during the same incident. Glenn Marshall, News Radio 105.9 WBBM.
4: American investigators will take the lead in the probe of a disturbing aircraft incident in Europe.
20: The U.S. National Transportation Safety Board says it's taking over the investigation into a Ryanair incident where a passenger was almost sucked out of the plane due to cabin decompression midair shortly after taking off from northern Greece. The 61-year-old man who was partially out the window was pulled back into the plane by fellow passengers. A Greek hospital official says the man suffered neck and shoulder injuries and friction burns. Dave Packer, ABC News.
4: The outbreak of cyclosporiasis is being traced back to tainted lettuce at Taco Bell locations. ABC's Hannah Batah.
21: A source telling ABC News the FDA has identified a single supplier of the lettuce from Mexico. Taco Bell now voluntarily removing the lettuce, saying the affected ingredient from our supplier is being indefinitely removed from our supply chain nationwide and will be replaced within 24 hours in select states.
4: The lettuce in question was found at some Taco Bell locations in Indiana and Michigan, as well as Kentucky, Ohio, and West Virginia. Top trending stories and sports next. The surprising White Sox start the second half in dangerous territory.
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2: A South Korean bank manager has been fired after stealing $45,000 from his bank's vault. As manager, he was the only one depositing bills in the vault. He pocketed the real bills, then reportedly replaced them with play money printed with cartoon animals, ducks, and bears. The stolen money was returned. The bank chose not to press charges. A TV reporter is being praised for her ability to keep cool. Rachel Manitoff of KTLA was live reporting in Southern California when a flying cockroach landed on her chest. The large insect climbed around her neck, even hopped onto the mic before flying away. Manitoff kept calm, continued her report, posted footage later showing her flailing her arms after the segment was over. Traffic and weather together on the 8s coming up. Fire activity on the south side creating traffic backups. 646 Sports, here's Josh Liss.
0: Good to be with you. Baseball is back at it, but this isn't the Blue Jays team that pushed the Dodgers to 7 games in the World Series last season. Still, Toronto's tough, even if it's 6 games under 500, 5th place in the AL East. The AL Central co-leading White Sox start their second half at Toronto tonight, 5 games above that 500 mark, coming off a 3-game series sweep of the A's, outscoring the Athletics 24-2. They've got Anthony Kay on the mound to start a 6-game road trip with the Blue Jays. Spencer Miles, 4-1, throwing back. 7-5, Colin Ray on the mound for the Cubs. It's a 7-0-5 start for the Cubs tonight. 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The score, the Cubs won 20 of 28 games, but are still only 5 games back of the Brewers in the division race. A half game up on Philly for the top NL wild card. At the British Open, Bryson DeChambeau will tee off in just about 2.5 hours with top-ranked Scottie Scheffler. Those guys are a handful of shots back of the surprise leader, Lucas Herbert, who's 8 under par today, two shots better than American Jackson Suber. 8 under for the Aussie Herbert leaves him 5 above DeChambeau, 6 above Scheffler, and again they tee off together at 9:04. The Fire game with Vancouver last night at Soldier Field, the debut of Robert Lewandowski, delayed until October 6th, postponed by wildfire smoke. The Fire at Miami on Wednesday. Josh Liss, News Radio 105.9 WBBM.
2: 6:48, traffic and weather together on the 8s. Here's Bo Durant.
3: Good news for South Shore Line commuters. The South Shore Line back on a normal weekday schedule this morning after earlier storm damage had it running on a reduced schedule with a bus substitution for a couple of weeks. It looks like we are back on normal schedule now on the South Shore Line this morning, so enjoy that. If you're driving in from Northwest Indiana, 8094, I-65, and the toll road are all looking pretty good. If you have a minor issue in Michigan City, westbound I-94, slowing as you pass US 421 into the work zone. Looks like a crash that had been in the right lane getting cleaned up now on that westbound side of I-94 getting out of LaPorte County. On the Edens, no in or outbound delays to report. The Kennedy inbound, just heavy from Cumberland to Foster, then slow from Division to Randolph. Very manageable 29-minute drive from O'Hare. 13 minutes in from the Edens, both in the local and the express lanes. Your outbound side of the Kennedy, just 23 minutes out to O'Hare. Eisenhower inbound, slow St. Charles Road to the Tri-State, then again off and on from Harlem to Sacramento Boulevard. 40 minutes from the Jane Addams, 19 from Manheim Inn. With the outbound Ike slow from Central to Des Plaines, it's 18 minutes out to Manheim, 36 minutes all the way out to I-90. Stevenson inbound at 35 minutes from 355 to DuSable Lakeshore Drive, 27 in from the Tri-State. The Stevenson outbound heavy from Harlem to pass First Avenue, then 22 minutes out to the Tri-State Tollway. The Dan Ryan inbound is a 20-minute trip from 95th to downtown. In the local lanes, the express lanes will save you a couple minutes, but the outbound side of the Dan Ryan's A-OK. 57, no delays to report in or outbound. The Bishop Ford inbound is fine. Outbound on the Ford freeway, some slowing from Dalton to Sibley today as you make way through that work zone. Down to just 2 lanes through the end of the year. 16 minutes from the Dan Ryan out to 8094. DuSable Lakeshore Drive northbound, some slowing through Grant Park, but southbound's great. The Tri-State, Jane Addams, Reagan, and Veterans tollways are all fine. Route 53 northbound in the northwest suburbs slow from Algonquin Road to Kirchhoff, but southbound's okay for now. No problems on I-80 in Joliet. Next, traffic at 658, News Radio 105.9.
4: WBBM AccuWeather, wildfire smoke still bringing very unhealthy air quality and poor visibility today. We'll have clouds and hazy sun as we head up to 90 degrees. There'll also be a couple of afternoon thunderstorms around. Those can bring heavy rain that cause potting of water on roadways, but could also improve the air quality for a time. Tonight, warm and rather humid with a low of 74. Tomorrow, some improvement to the air quality with sun and some clouds and an afternoon thunderstorm, high 90. 77 at O'Hare, 78 at Midway, 76 at the lake right now. I'm AccuWeather meteorologist Heather Zayer.
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2: A family from Northwest Indiana is suing Amazon after a crash that left their teenage son critically injured.
5: The school bus Lucas Bradshaw was riding in with his high school baseball teammates in LaPorte County, Indiana in May 2025 was hit by a truck driven by an Amazon driver, leaving Lucas, who was 16 at the time, with catastrophic injuries. He is still recovering. The driver, Sean Atkinson, was under the influence of fentanyl and checking the Amazon app right before the crash. He was sentenced to prison. Scott Lane is a lawyer with the Chicago law firm Lane Brown. He says Amazon holds Atkinson was technically not working for them because he was a relay driver hauling freight for Amazon.
6: This is a game that Amazon has been playing for years, and the game has to stop.
5: Lucas's father, Brad Bradshaw, was driving the bus.
7: We're just trying to get Lucas back to his normal self.
5: An Amazon spokesperson released a statement to WBBM calling the accident a tragedy, but had no further comment given this is active litigation. Terry Keschner, News Radio 105.9 WBBM.
2: Taylor Swift among the nominees for the 2026 class of the Songwriters Hall of Fame in Nashville. She's among the hopefuls in the Contemporary Songwriter Artist category. Alongside country artists Miranda Lambert and Chris Stapleton, the date for the induction has not been set. It traditionally happens in early October. We have business news from Bloomberg just ahead. We'll get a look at those futures. Also, Verizon talking layoffs.
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2: 6:53, business news. Bloomberg, here's Gina Cervetti.
12: Cisco, there's pressure on the futures this morning as chip makers fall from the CME in Chicago. S&P futures down 61, NASDAQ futures down 485, Dow futures down 275 with crude up 2.4%, almost back to $81 a barrel this morning. Verizon is cutting jobs. The company says layoffs will impact about 3,000 employees in its corporate-owned retail stores. Verizon plans to transition 274 stores from under its control to independent ownership. A spokesperson said many employees who work at the affected stores are likely to be kept on by the new owners. Last year, Verizon said it would cut 20% of its non-union workforce. That translated to about 13,000 jobs being cut at Verizon. With business at 23 and 53 and in the noon business hour, live from Bloomberg, Gina Cervetti, News Radio 105.9 WBBM.
2: Traffic and weather together on the 8th coming up. Several slowdowns in the area. The wildfire smoke not helping things.
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9: Traffic and weather together on the 8s. Here's Bo Durant.
10: Delays on a few of the expressways and tollways, but no lane blockage problems for now. On the Edens, you're looking good. In and outbound between Lake Hook and the Kennedy Junction. Just a 15-minute drive along the North Shore. The Kennedy inbound, your heavy spots are from Canfield to Foster and North Avenue to Randolph. 27 from O'Hare, but just 13 minutes in from the Edens. And that's in both the local and the express lanes. You're seeing that same travel time. The outbound Kennedy cruising all the way out to the Edens. Then you're still on the west end from Montrose out to Sayre. So plan on 23 from downtown to O'Hare this morning. Eisenhower inbound, a slow spot from North Avenue to the Tri-State. Then you're on the brakes from Cicero Avenue to Sacramento Boulevard. Plan on 40 minutes from the Jane Addams Tollway to the Burn Interchange. 19 from Mannheim Inn. The outbound Ike, just low from Central to Des Plaines. That's a 17-minute trip from Mannheim Inn. 35 from the Burn Interchange out to the Jane Addams Tollway on 290. On the Stevenson heading inbound, we have lighter than normal traffic. Usually we have the sun glare, but the haze is really knocking down the sun a little bit. So we're just seeing the delays from Cicero Avenue to Kedzie, and then you're still approaching the Dan Ryan ramp as well. 33 minutes from 355 to DuSable Lakeshore Drive, and 25 minutes in from the Tri-State outbound, slowing from Harlem to past First Avenue. 22 minutes out to the Tri-State Metro reminds you to avoid the delays and the sunniness on the Stevenson. You can always take the BNSF line from Western Springs on Burlington Avenue. That line's running on time. The Dan Ryan inbound just 20 minutes from 95th to downtown. That's in the local lanes. The express lane's saving you a couple minutes on the inbound Ryan today. Outbound Dan Ryan, no issues though. I-57, no worries. The Bishop Ford inbound is delay free. The outbound side of the Ford freeway slow from Dalton to Sibley. With long-term road work, you're down to two lanes in that stretch through the end of the year. 16 minutes from the Dan Ryan, 80-94. DuSable Lakeshore Drive northbound, just some slow spots through Grant Park. Southbound on the drive, A-OK along the lakefront. From the Metro Traffic Center, next report at 7:08, News Radio 105.9 WBBM.
11: We have a mix of sun and clouds and the smoke from those Canadian wildfires still hanging around. It's going to be here throughout the day, although there's going to be some wind later in the day that may actually move some of it out of here. Right now, we have 77 at O'Hare, 76 downtown, headed to a high of 90.
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12: This is Mike Krauser. Shots are fired into a group on a South Side street corner. One dead, three wounded.
11: The latest delays for the Cook County property tax system could prevent an extra payment against Chicago's pension debt. Gas prices reach their highest levels in a month as the war in Iran rages on. Details ahead from ABC News. WBBM Business. S&P futures down 65 points. NASDAQ futures down 501 points. We have a mix of sun, clouds, and some haze as the wildfire smoke is still in town. High of 90 degrees. It's 7 o'clock.
13: From ABC News, I'm Brian Clark. The U.S. continued to strike Iran as it tries to ease the Iranian stranglehold on the Strait of Hormuz. And the apparent collapse of the ceasefire between the two countries is having an impact at the pump once again, says ABC's Elizabeth Schulze.
14: Gas prices are now at their highest level in a month. The national average for a gallon of regular gas this morning is closing in on $4 at $3.97. Diesel did just surpass that $5 mark, and that means higher transport costs for trucks, trains, and tractors.
13: President Trump, in a speech to the nation, said that his administration is going to release documents that he claimed

0: Central Ohio's biggest food and music celebration is back. 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
2: Tens of millions of people from the Midwest to the Mid-Atlantic today could have another day of haze, a potentially unsafe air quality. Smoke from wildfires in Canada continues to blanket the skies. For a time on Thursday, Minneapolis had the worst air quality of anywhere in the world. The city of Philadelphia has declared a code purple for air quality, deeming it very unhealthy. 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
9: 7:03 on Friday morning, just ahead of that weekend. Good to have you here. I'm Cisco Cotto. My Martinez is off today. The hazy, smoky air is remaining, and the heat is too. Let's find out more about what's in store. AccuWeather meteorologist Heather Zaire.
10: We continue to have very poor visibility and very unhealthy air quality across the area this morning, and that's going to continue to be a factor through the day today. However, we also have some thunderstorms that are going to fire up, and those can bring heavy rainfall for this afternoon. That can lead to ponding of water on roadways, but can also have a positive effect, washing away some of the smoke particles and bringing some improvement to that air quality. Tonight, we'll start to see a little more improvement. Tomorrow does get even better. The air quality should improve, and while it will still be a bit hazy, we'll have a chance to see the sun a little bit more. Sunday does not look too bad or too oppressive in terms of the air quality. I'm AccuWeather meteorologist Heather Zaire.
9: And we'll get your complete five-day forecast coming up at 7:15. Police are investigating a shooting that left one person dead and three others wounded last night on the south side.
11: It happened at 51st and Calumet at about 9 p.m. Police say there was a group of people on the corner. A black SUV pulled up. Someone in the vehicle fired into the crowd. Multiple shots. Four people were hit. One died, a 44-year-old man. The others, all men, 34, 35, and 54 years old, were hospitalized in good condition. The SUV sped away eastbound on 51st Street. 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
9: Leaders of Mayor Johnson's budget team are suggesting the latest delays for Cook County's property tax system could keep them from making a promised extra payment against the city's pension debt. The city uses its property tax proceeds to pay down debt and to fund pensions, but county tax payouts have been late for years and will reportedly be at least 2 months late this cycle. Budget Director Annette Guzman told aldermen during a city council hearing yesterday the city covers late pension payments out of its cash reserves.
12: What we're doing is analysis on our cash flow to ensure that our cash flow can handle both the supplemental payment and the advance payments because of the property tax issues. And so it's a timing question right now.
9: The budget team says it has not yet figured out when it will be able to make that payment or how much it will be. New legislation may make it easier to pay for car insurance in Illinois.
13: This is a great day.
14: Chris Harris is the senior pastor of Bright Star and St. James Churches. He is one of the community members who fought for Illinois Senate Bill 714 aimed at reforming the state's auto insurance system. Illinois Secretary of State Alexi Genulius.
15: For the first time in

0: Insurance companies would have to provide at least 30 days notice before increasing auto insurance premiums by more than 10%, giving families time to prepare instead of being blindsided by surprise increases. Also, for the first time, the Department of Insurance would have meaningful authority to review rate filings, challenge excessive or unjustified increases, and require rebates when consumers are overcharged.
1: Janulius also says insurance companies often unfairly base rates on a driver's age, income, or zip code. The bill awaits Governor Pritzker's signature and would take effect July 1st next year. Terry Keschner, News Radio 105.9 WBBM.
2: Labor groups in Northwest Indiana say they will oppose lawmakers who are not in favor of new taxes for a potential Bear Stadium. There are more than 40,000 members of several trade unions represented by the Northwest Indiana Building and Construction Trade Council, the group's business manager, Randy Palmatier.
3: We need to start thinking regionally. There's so many subdivisions in Northwest Indiana. There's 19 municipalities in Lake County, which is ridiculous. To get everybody on the same page all the time in Northwest Indiana is a tough feat in itself. There's too many chiefs, not enough Indians. That's the problem.
2: Indiana's offering around $1 billion to help finance a Bears Stadium deal through various sources, including a special taxing district, a stadium ticket tax, Indiana toll road revenue, and hotel taxes. Educators in Illinois weighing in on new recommendations about AI.
4: A new Illinois State Board of Education guide encourages schools to think carefully before using AI, asking educators whether it truly improves learning or if another approach would be better. The 409-page document offers best practices on everything from lesson planning to student privacy and responsible AI use. It also discloses early drafts of the guide itself were created with help from ChatGPT, Claude, and Gemini before being reviewed by education and technology experts. State officials say the goal is to help schools embrace AI responsibly while keeping teachers, not technology, at the center of education. Rachel Pearson, News Radio, 105.9 WBBM.
2: 7:08, traffic and weather together on the 8s. 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
5: Have a handful of delays here and there on the expressways and tollway, Cisco. Let's start with some good news for South Shoreline commuters in and out of Northwest Indiana. The South Shoreline back on a normal, fully functioning weekday schedule after earlier storm damage caused a couple of weeks of pretty big delays with an abbreviated schedule and a bus substitution for the last couple of weeks. But they got the damage from the storms at the end of June all fixed. And now the South Shoreline back on a normal weekday schedule this morning. Do enjoy. If you're driving in out of Northwest Indiana, it's a pretty smooth sailing commute on 8094, both east and westbound through Hammond and Gary. Same story on the toll road. No I-65 delays to report this morning through Merrillville or Crown Point. On the Edens Expressway, in and out between Lake Hook and the Kennedy, all is clear. The Kennedy inbound slowing from Canfield to Foster, then again from Division to Randolph. Pretty manageable 26-minute travel time from O'Hare to downtown, though 13 minutes in from the junction. That's in both the local and the express, the outbound Kennedy, 22 on your trip out to the big airport. Eisenhower inbound slow, St. Charles Road to the Tri-State, then Cicero Avenue to Sacramento Boulevard. That's it, 39 minutes from the Jane Addams, 19 from Mannheim in the outbound Eisenhower. Slow from Central to Des Plaines today, 17 to Mannheim, 35 out to I-90. The Stevenson inbound Friday light, just some slowing from Cicero Avenue to Kedzie. That's it, 33 minutes from 355, 25 in from the Tri-State outbound, just a little bit slow as you pass First Avenue. No delays on I-55 through Will County this morning. The Dan Ryan inbound, just a 19-minute drive from 95th into downtown, but outbound's great. 57's delay-free. The Bishop Ford inbound, all clear from 8094 into the Dan Ryan. Outbound, just some slow spots from Dalton to Sibley through the long-term work zone. DuSable Lakeshore Drive northbound, tap of the brakes here and there from Roosevelt through Grant Park. Southbound on the drive, no major delays, though. The Tri-State Tollway northbound, slow spots from Irving Park Road to Balmoral. Southbound's great. The Jane Addams, Reagan, and Veterans Tollways are all clear. Around 53 northbound, just some slowing from Algonquin Road to Kirchhoff in the work zone. Southbound's great. On I-80, both east and westbound through Joliet, no delays to report. From the Metro Traffic Center, next report's at 7:18. 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
2: We have sunshine, but there are clouds, and the sunshine is hazy as that wildfire smoke is still hanging around. An air quality alert is in effect until midnight tonight. Later this afternoon, some higher winds and even some thunderstorms may dissipate some of this smoke, making things a little better. High today of 90 degrees. Looking ahead for the weekend, 90 tomorrow, and then 85 on Sunday. We'll give you more details in your five-day forecast coming up from AccuWeather, just 5 minutes away at 7:15. We're at 73 right now in Aurora, 78 at O'Hare. Downtown along the lakefront, 78 degrees, heading to that high of 90 degrees. It's 7:10. Officials say a ransomware attack last month is going to impact Evanston Township High School's back-to-school operations. In a letter to students and families, Superintendent Marcus Campbell says the cyber attack caused significant damage to the technology environment. The school's making changes to how it uses technology and says students should expect to see some of those changes when they start classes on August 17th. A man was sentenced to 9 years behind bars after a shooting on the South Side. Federal prosecutors say 29-year-old Malik Williams was at a gas station in May of 2022 when he opened fire on people inside a minivan and they shot back. Officials say the area was busy at the time and a bystander was hit in the leg by one of the bullets. Officials say Williams was already a felon. He pled guilty to illegally possessing ammunition. There are a few options when it comes to cutting costs at the grocery store.
6: Phil Lempert, founder of SupermarketGuru.com, says there are several reasons why overall grocery sales in June were down nearly 2% compared to 2025.
7: Number one is certainly the price of food is up. It's up 33% higher than it was in 2019. Second, we have this whole new generation of GLP-1 users who are, frankly, just eating less.
6: Lempert tells the Noon Business Hour, as a result, grocers like Walmart and Kroger are cutting prices on beef, ice cream, soda, and other products in hopes of luring shoppers back.
7: The number one thing to do is stop wasting food. 40% of all of our food in this country is wasted. So if we are smarter, if we're buying smarter, you have a shopping list when you go into the store, you're going to save some money.
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2: Your AccuWeather 5-day forecast coming up next. How long is this smoke going to hang around? We'll tell you about that. Also, sports. Golf's number one going to need a hard charge to catch up at the British Open.
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2: 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Here's meteorologist Heather Zayer.
9: And we are definitely still kind of a mess out there with the heavy smoke and haze. The visibility is in pretty poor shape, and we have very unhealthy air quality once again. That's going to continue to be a factor for today. We are going to occasionally, I think, manage to see a little bit of hazy sunshine, but there are also going to be some afternoon thunderstorms around, and those can bring heavy rainfall, heavy enough to cause ponding of water on roadways. Along with that, though, it can produce some improvement to the visibility and to the air quality, washing away some of those smoke particles. 90 will be the high today, then we drop to 74 as it stays warm and rather humid tonight. Tomorrow, a little improvement in the air quality. Still not great, but we'll have sun and some clouds. It's hot and humid. There can be an afternoon thunderstorm with a high of 90. And then we'll have some sunshine, and it's going to be very warm and less humid on Sunday. And we should have some of our better air quality back, high about 85 degrees. However, it does kind of start to go downhill again as we go through the early part of next week. Partly sunny, maybe a thunderstorm on Monday with a high of 88, 86 with a shower or two on Tuesday. 78 at O'Hare right now, 79 at Midway, 77 at the lake. I'm AccuWeather meteorologist Heather Zehr.
2: Get a check of the roads in about 90 seconds. Several backups this Friday morning. Bo will bring you up to date. This hour's smart quiz question, 5 minutes away. We'll give away tickets to The Music of Quincy Jones at Ravinia, August 13th, 717. 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
21: He's got a wall to climb, or maybe a pot bunker to hit out of. Scottie Scheffler, the top-ranked defending champion of the British Open, trying to become the first golfer to defend an Open title since Padraig Harrington in 2008. Tees off in just a couple of hours. Scheffler at 2 under par. That leaves him 6 shots behind the current leader, the surprise Aussie, ranked 97th in the world, Lucas Herbert, a LIV golfer with 8 birdies today. He's 8 under par, 2 shots ahead of the pack, 3 shots ahead of Colin Morikawa. 7:05 tonight, the Cubs just had a regularly scheduled Friday night game and get to avoid a little bit of that smoke. Colin Ray throws to the Twins tonight. The White Sox hoping to bring the smoke with Anthony Kay at Toronto, starting the second half tied with Cleveland atop the division race. Another Windy City smokeout. They had to postpone the fire match with Vancouver and Robert Lewandowski's debut. October 6th is the reschedule. Your ticket from last night is good. The Fire are at Miami Wednesday. Likely no Lionel Messi after his Argentina side meets Spain Sunday at 2 as slight underdogs in the World Cup final. The Stars play Angel City FC tomorrow in Evanston. Caleb Wilson, 21 in his Summer League finale. The Bulls lost to the Lakers. Josh List, News Radio 105.9 WBBM.
2: 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Here's Beau Durant.
5: Cisco getting word of a new issue on the northbound side of the Tri-State Tollway, right where the ramp to westbound 88 splits off past Ogden. Report of a crash involving a motorcycle and a GMC. Sounds like it's over on the left shoulder here as you approach that ramp to westbound 88 off the northbound side of the Tri-State. Thanks to our tipsters on the WBBM Mercedes-Benz of Hoffman Estates traffic tip line at 855-780-ROW for the heads up on that new issue northbound on the Tri-State. Southbound, a little bit slow from Cermak Road down towards Ogden in the work zone, but the Jane Addams, Reagan, and Veterans Tollways are all wide open this morning. Friday light on the Edens in and outbound between Lake Hook and the Kennedy. Just a 15-minute drive along the North Shore. The Kennedy inbound, just a 26-minute drive from O'Hare into downtown, and just a 13-minute trip in from the Edens, both in the local and the express lanes, with the outbound side of the Kennedy slow on spots from Montrose out to Sayre. It's 23 minutes from downtown to O'Hare today. Eisenhower inbound, 41 minutes to get from the Jane Addams Tollway to the Burn Interchange, 21 from Mannheim in, with the outbound Ike slow from Central to Des Plaines. It's 19 to Mannheim and 37 out to the Jane Addams. Stevenson inbound slow, Cicero Avenue to Kedzie. Then again, as you make your way onto the ramp to the Dan Ryan, it's 31 minutes from 355, 23 in from the Tri-State. Outbound a slow spot here and there from 1st Avenue to LaGrange Road. Nothing too crazy on that outbound side of I-55 through Will County. I-55 looking good too. The Dan Ryan inbound just 19 minutes from 95th into downtown, but the outbound side of the Dan Ryan's all clear. I-57, no delays to report. The Bishop Ford inbound's looking good. The outbound side of the Ford Freeway just slowing spots from Dalton to Sibley through the long-term work zone. DuSable Lake Shore Drive northbound, some delays building through Grant Park, but the southbound side of the drive is fine. With Route 53 northbound in the northwest suburbs slow from Algonquin Road to Kirchhoff, southbound is okay. No problems on I-80 in Joliet. No delays in or out of northwest Indiana. 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
2: We have a mix of sun and clouds, hazy smoke still remaining in the area from those Canadian wildfires. an air quality alert all day long. Should be a little better tomorrow. Right now, 78 at O'Hare. It is 71 in Lake Forest. Downtown along the lakefront, 78 degrees. Heading to a high of 90 degrees. It's 720. Our top story this hour, a man has died after being pulled from the waters of Lake Michigan near the playpen yesterday. It's still not clear what caused the man to go underwater, but the city's beaches were closed due to the poor air quality. WBBM's Mike Krauser will have much more on this story coming up at 7:31. Christopher Nolan's film adaptation of The Odyssey has people flocking to local bookstores as the flick hits the big screen. Susie Takis is the owner of The Bookseller in Lincoln Square. She says customers are coming in head over heels for the classic.
0: It is exciting. It reinforces the love of reading and the love of all types of reading, whether it's a classic or contemporary fiction or nonfiction. Everybody has still love of books.
2: The Odyssey film tells the story of the hero Odysseus, played by Matt Damon, and his 19-year journey home after the Trojan War. This hour's smart quiz question comes your way in just 60 seconds.
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2: This hour's smart quiz question. Name one of the three countries that will host the next Soccer World Cup in 2030. It will be held in three countries. Name just one of them for the next World Cup in 2030. We'll start with caller 7 on our WBBM contest line, 866-780-QUIZ, 866-780-7849. Today's prize, two pavilion tickets to the music of Quincy Jones at Hunter Pavilion on August 13th at Ravinia. For tickets and more information, visit ravinia.org. We'll have the answer coming up in about 10 minutes. 7:23 Business News. Bloomberg, here's Gina Cervetti.
22: Cisco Google Gemini has been an early success story when it comes to AI. But now sources tell Bloomberg Google is months behind schedule on delivering Gemini 3.5 Pro, its most powerful flagship AI model. The delay is said to be frustrating for Google engineers, AI researchers, and managers. Many are concerned the company risks losing its edge to rivals like OpenAI's ChatGPT and Anthropic's Claude. Shares of Taco Bell owner Yum Brands were little changed to a bit lower this morning after U.S. regulators traced a parasite outbreak that's sickened thousands in several states to shredded iceberg lettuce served at Taco Bell's, identifying a single supplier in Mexico as the apparent source. The CDC advised consumers in Ohio, Kentucky, Indiana, Michigan, and West Virginia not to eat the ingredient at Taco Bell restaurants. Stock futures tumbled this morning. The global sell-off in chip makers is gathering steam. And crude oil prices continue to rise this morning, with business at 23:53 and in the noon business hour. From Bloomberg, Gina Cervetti, News Radio 105.9 WBBM.
2: Traffic and weather together on the 8th. Just ahead, slowdowns on the tri-state after a motorcycle crash.
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8: Sounds like a pretty nasty crash northbound on the Tri-State Tollway as you try to make your way onto that ramp to go to westbound 88 right at the start of the ramp. Crash involving a motorcycle down. Left lane on that ramp is blocked. We may have to have the whole ramp shut down at some point here to get from the northbound Tri-State to the westbound side of 88. State police just arriving on the scene with EMS, and you'll probably want to avoid the area. So if you can, exit early at Ogden and work your way over to Route 83, and then you can work your way to that westbound side of 88 from that point. That'll be your best option to avoid the delay that's starting to build up pretty quickly. Northbound on the Tri-State, heavy past Ogden up toward that ramp to westbound 88 splits off. The southbound side of the Tri-State slowing past Cermak Road down towards Ogden with gapers to everything going on in the northbound lanes right now, but the Jane Addams, Reagan, and Veterans tollways are okay. The Edens, no in or outbound delays to report, just 15 minutes from Lake Hook into the junction this morning. The Kennedy inbound looking at just 26 minutes from O'Hare to downtown, 13 minutes in from the Edens with the outbound side of the Kennedy at a 23-minute pace from downtown to O'Hare. Eisenhower, your inbound trip, 41 minutes from the Jane Addams. It's 21 from Mannheim into the Byrne Interchange. The outbound side of the Ike, it's 21 to Mannheim and 39 minutes out to I-90 this morning. Stevenson inbound, just some slowing from Cicero Avenue to Kedzie. That's really about it. 31 minutes from 355, 23 in from the Tri-State. The outbound Stevenson slowing spots from 1st Avenue to LaGrange Road. With the Dan Ryan inbound checking in at 19 minutes from 95th to downtown, outbound's all clear. No delays today on I-57. No worries on the inbound side of the Bishop Ford. It's wide open. The outbound side of the Ford Freeway, just a slow spot here and there from Dalton to Sibley through the work zone. DuSable Lake Shore Drive northbound, some slow spots through Grant Park. Roosevelt to Balboa is where your slowing is on the northbound side of the drive, and that's partly because Balboa is shut down in the park for Lollapalooza setup. Between DuSable and Lakeshore Drive and Columbus, no use of Balboa. Jackson is going to be where you want to be to avoid the closure there. The southbound side of the drive looking great today. Route 53 both directions slow approaching Kirchhoff in the work zone. I-80 and Joliet looking good. 8094 westbound a little bit slow now from Calumet over to the state line, but I-65 and the Indiana Toll Road are in great shape. From the Metro Traffic Center, next report at 738. 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
9: We have some sunshine, but a lot of clouds and haze as that wildfire smoke remains. A high today of 90 degrees, a chance for some wind later this afternoon, and even some thunderstorms that may actually help us get some of this smoke out of here. We're at 78 at O'Hare. It is 78 degrees downtown, headed to a high of 90.
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9: 7:30 on Friday morning. Thanks for joining us. I'm Cisco Cotto. My Martinez is off today. These are the top stories on News Radio WBBM. Officials have denied the man who died, identified the man who died after being pulled from the waters of Lake Michigan yesterday. Mayor Johnson warning of possible layoffs as the city works to address a nearly $90 million budget deficit. The military's expanded its airstrike campaign in Iran, and President Trump addressed the nation last night, pushing for the passage of the Save America Act. WBBM Business, S&P futures down 68 points, NASDAQ futures down 546 points. We have a mix of sun, clouds, and haze because of the wildfire smoke. A high of 90 degrees. That air quality alert still in effect. 78 right now at O'Hare, 78 downtown at 731. A 39-year-old man is dead after being pulled from the waters of Lake Michigan on the near north side yesterday. WBBM's Mike Krauser with the details.
11: The lake was calm. The hazy smoke conditions had prompted closure of the beaches. People were still on the lakefront and some were in the water. Police were called to the area known as the playpen at about 3 p.m. between Ohio and Oak Streets for a man in the water. The Marine unit got him out. He was taken to Northwestern Memorial in critical condition and later died. He's identified as Justin Kramarchek. It's unclear what happened. That's two similar incidents in 2 days. On Wednesday afternoon, a 70-year-old man was pulled from the lake by bystanders near Montrose. He was also taken to a hospital in critical condition. Mike Krauser, News Radio 105.9 WBBM.
9: Two young women are being treated for wounds suffered in a shooting on the southwest side overnight. Police say the 20 and 26-year-old victims were in an apartment at 18th and Ashland at the border of Pilsen and Heart of Chicago neighborhoods when they were targeted just before 1 o'clock. Both were taken to the hospital in good condition. Investigators say it appears to be a domestic incident, and they do know the identity of the shooter, but the gunman is still on the loose. Chicago Alders and Mayor Johnson may be forced to lay off as many as 2,000 city workers because of a financial shortfall. Budget Director Annette Guzman says the city is forecast to end the year $90 million in the red because programs approved last fall instead of the mayor's proposed corporate head tax have generated no money. Guzman says city leaders need to take action by the end of next month.
12: The longer you wait to let people go, further into the year, the more positions you're going to have to cut to get to $90 million because it's a portion of a salary, a portion of the year.
9: Leaders of the Budget Accountability Coalition accused the mayor's office of deliberately moving slowly on their initiatives because he was against them. Guzman denies that's the case. American forces are pounding infrastructure targets in the Middle East.
13: The Trump administration has expanded its airstrike campaign against Iran by hitting more bridges, electrical equipment, and collapsing a tower at a key Iranian port. The highway and railway bridge strikes appeared aimed at cutting off Bandar Abbas, Iran's main port, from roads leading into the Islamic Republic's central region onward to Tehran, the capital. While other routes are still open, the U.S. strikes could expand further, potentially disrupting both the movement of military material and goods needed for Iran's 90 million people. The U.S. aim is to pressure Tehran to ease its chokehold on the Strait of Hormuz. I'm Charles Tillesma.
9: President Trump says his administration is releasing previously classified documents that he says show the vulnerability of U.S. election security and infrastructure.
14: Hundreds of thousands of non-citizens and dead people are listed and active on the voter rolls. And yet we still have elections with no voter ID, no proof of citizenship, and tens of millions of ballots floating aimlessly through the mail.
9: Democrats are responding to the comments. They came during a speech last night. ABC's Jay O'Brien.
15: Hakeem Jeffries, the top Democrat in the House, in a post reacted to the president's address. And he said, in part, that President Trump is, quote, a conspiracy peddling 80-year-old failed president, in Jeffries' words. And then he goes on to say, quote, the economy is a disaster under this guy and the American people know it. And he closes it with saying, quote, pathetic.
9: The president is demanding Congress pass the Save America Act. It would require proof of citizenship for voter registration. We may now know the source of the outbreak of cyclosporiasis. It's made thousands of people really sick. ABC's Hannah Bata.
16: A source familiar with the investigation says the outbreak of the severe stomach bug spreading across the country has now been linked to shredded iceberg lettuce served at Taco Bell locations in 5 states, Michigan, Ohio, Indiana, Kentucky, and West Virginia.
9: Taco Bell says all lettuce from the supplier in question is being replaced. We'll give you the answer to this hour's smart quiz question in just 90 seconds.
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9: This hour's Smart Quiz question. 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Jason Axton's in Garfield Ridge. Jason, thanks for listening. Called in, gave us the correct answer. 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
9: 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The latest on that motorcycle crash on the tri-state. Here's Bo Durant.
8: Pretty big mess on the northbound side and the southbound side of the tri-state tollway, too. Both in the same area here, right as you make your way in and out of Oak Brook. The northbound side of the tri-state packed in from Ogden to where the ramp to westbound 88 splits off. That's where we have this injury crash involving a motorcycle and a gray GMC pickup. Hearing serious injuries in this crash. For now, the left lane on the ramp to westbound 88 is blocked. We expect that ramp to get shut down pretty soon. You'll need to exit in Ogden and use Route 83 to get back to westbound 88 when that happens. For now, you can get through in the right lane on that ramp. Southbound on the tri-state, though, now jammed from the Cermak Toll Plaza down to before Ogden. We have a report of a Gapers delay crash. Sounds like five vehicles got into it, and that southbound side of the tri-state really jamming up quickly. So we have a lot of activity on the stretch of the 294 between Ogden and Cermak Road this morning. On the Jane Addams, Reagan, and Veterans tollways, no major issues. The Edens inbound okay. The outbound side of the Edens just slow passing Tui. It's 17 minutes from Montrose out to Lake Cook. The Kennedy inbound, a 29-minute commute away from O'Hare. 16 minutes in from the junction. That's in the local lanes. The express lane's a couple minutes slower. The outbound side of the Kennedy Expressway, 23 out to O'Hare. On the westbound side of 190, the O'Hare extension, you're tapping the brakes right off the Kennedy over to Cumberland this morning. The Eisenhower inbound, 43 from the Jane Addams, 23 from Mannheim in, but the outbound Ike just 21 to Mannheim. On the Stevenson inbound, 35 minutes from 355, 27 in from the Tri-State. The Stevenson outbound, 20 minutes out to the Tri-State Tollway. The Dan Ryan inbound, just a little bit slow from 35th to Roosevelt. 18 minutes from 95th to downtown in the local lanes. Go ahead and get in the express lanes. They'll save you a minute or two. The outbound Dan Ryan's fine, though. No delays on I-57. The inbound side of the Bishop Ford's all clear. Outbound Ford Freeway, just slow spots from Dalton to Sibley in the work zone. DuSable Lakeshore Drive northbound, sluggish through Grant Park, but nothing too bad. Southbound on the drive, you're all good. Route 53 northbound, slow from the Jane Addams over to Kirchhoff. Southbound slowing Euclid down to Kirchhoff in that work zone in Rolling Meadows. I-80 is all clear in Joliet. 80-94 westbound, slow from Calumet to the state line. The eastbound Borman's all clear. No delays on I-65 and the Indiana Toll Road for now. Next traffic at 7:48, News Radio 105.9.
21: WBBM AccuWeather. Intervals of clouds and hazy sun for today. It's still extremely unhealthy air quality and poor visibility here this morning. And that's not going to get a whole lot better for today as it stays hot and very humid. There'll also be a couple of heavy afternoon thunderstorms around that can lead to ponding of water on roadways and at least some temporary improvement to the air quality. We'll go go from 90 this afternoon down to 74 as it stays warm and humid tonight. A little more sun, a little better air quality for tomorrow, along with an afternoon thunderstorm. The high still around 90. 78 at O'Hare right now, 79 at Midway, 77 at the lake. I'm AccuWeather meteorologist Heather Zaire.
9: At 7:40, a Northwest Indiana family says their 17-year-old son continues dealing with catastrophic injuries suffered when the bus he was riding in with his baseball team was struck by an Amazon delivery truck in May of 2025. Kelly Bradshaw is Lucas Bradshaw's mom.
0: He has a laundry list of things he wants to do. He would like to play baseball again. I don't foresee that happening as a parent, but he has a goal, so if we can help him with it, we're going to. He wants to farm when he graduates. That's been in his blood since he was born, so things on the farm have changed some on how we do things, but we're trying to make that work as well.
9: The Bradshaws are filing a lawsuit against Amazon, which says the driver, who was sentenced to prison for the crash, did not technically work for the company. They say he had multiple driver's license suspensions, an arrest for felony heroin possession while driving for Amazon just months before the crash. Amazon calls the accident a tragedy, telling WBBM it would not comment further. Military flyovers will continue after viral videos showed some close calls.
1: Officials with the U.S. Navy's Blue Angels said they're conducting a review of a low-altitude pass that rocked beachgoers in Pensacola Beach, Florida on Wednesday morning. But on social media, Secretary of Defense Pete Hegseth wrote, quote, "The flyovers will continue until morale improves," while the White House shared photos of the incident with the caption, quote, "It's okay to love America." It's not the first time Hegseth has gone to social media to intervene after similar incidents. Eight military helicopter pilots who flew low over the South Carolina coast on July 4th had their suspensions lifted after Hegseth publicly called for the reversal. Peter Haralambos, ABC News.
9: We have your top trending stories just ahead. Also, all the latest in sports. The Cubs and Twins hoping the smoke clears for a night game at Wrigley.
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9: You probably heard of iguanas falling out of trees when it gets cold in Florida. Well, now bats are getting stuck on the ground because of the heat. The Kansas Department of Health and Environment says hot spells stress bats and they fall, unable to take flight. They're also warning people not to help the bats because it's an easy way to get bit. The UK government is looking into the ban on the loudest consumer fireworks, restricting them only to professional displays. The changes are aimed at tackling the disruption caused by fireworks that get set off in rural areas. Officials say they're hoping to protect families, pets, and wildlife. Are you looking to fire up the barbecue this summer but don't have anyone to share a cold beer with? There's a new service in Russia. It allows you to rent a total stranger to join you at the grill. A grill companion typically runs between $15 and $65. The service does specifically mention this is a paid service. You shouldn't expect any lasting friendship. A lot of people signing up to get paid to come and drink someone else's beer while they barbecue, I imagine. We have traffic and weather together on the 8s coming up. Two crashes on the tri-state around Oak Brook. We'll tell you about it. 7:46 sports. Here's Josh Liss.
7: Game on still while an air quality alert remains in effect. It's supposed to improve, according to AccuWeather, from hazardous to unhealthy this evening when the Cubs are scheduled to host the Minnesota Twins. It was a regular scheduled Friday night game, albeit rare. Start of a six-game home strand. Fans might still notice a slight haze or smell in the air tonight when Colin Ray opposes the Twins and Taj Bradley. You listen to the game on 104.3 The Score. 6:15 start in Toronto. The White Sox and Blue Jays hook up. Anthony Kay on the mound. The Sox just 19-28 on the road compared to that beefy Wrigley Field record of 31-17. They've got Kay versus Spencer Miles tonight, 4-1 for the Jays. Surprise leader at the British Open near Liverpool, England. Lucas Herbert, 30-year-old Aussie, ranked 97th in the world, has 9 birdies today, entering his last hole. 9 under par is the leader, 3 shots better than the American Jackson Suber. And there's Colin Morikawa, 5 under today. Morikawa is a solid 5 shots back. On the big name board, Scottie Scheffler and Bryson DeChambeau tee off just after 9 o'clock this morning, chasing the 9 under of Aussie Lucas Herbert. Vegas Summer League action concludes for Caleb Wilson. The Bulls crushed by the Lakers 105-82. He shows up with 21 points, 8 rebounds, 8 turnovers, 1-for-6 three-point shooting. And the Bulls outscored in the second quarter 64-38. He'll sit out the finale with Cleveland and Vegas tonight. Fire game, the Robert Lewandowski debut, smoked out by the wildfires, poor breathing conditions, rescheduled for October 6th. Josh Liss, News Radio 105.9 WBBM.
9: 7:48, traffic and weather together on the 8s. Here's Bo Durant.
8: What a mess in Oak Brook on the Tri-State Tollway. Both directions jammed up, but by far the worst of it right now is the southbound side of the Tri-State where you're stop and go from Roosevelt Road to before Ogden. This is where we had a crash reportedly involving multiple vehicles, including a semi, a U-Haul truck. They both T-boned apparently a red pickup that spun around, and then there's a black car that's involved in this thing as well. We have the two right lanes blocked on the southbound side of the Tri-State Tollway before Ogden. Tollway help crews are on the scene. We're not hearing of serious injuries in this one, but traffic is a real mess from Roosevelt Road on the southbound side of the Tri-State Tollway. Northbound side of the Tri-State packed from Ogden to where the ramp to westbound 88 splits off. That's where we have a crash involving a motorcycle with a gray GMC pickup, hearing of serious injuries to the motorcycle rider in this crash. For now, the northbound Tri-State Tollway ramp to westbound 88, that left lane on the ramp is blocked. May have to shut the whole ramp down at some point for the investigation. So plan on exiting in Ogden and using Route 83 to get back to westbound 88 instead in the meantime. And incidentally, looking at the cameras in this area, the visibility is incredibly low in this stretch of the Tri-State Tollway between Roosevelt Road and Ogden today with all the smoke in the area. So that could have contributed to this mess both directions of the Tri-State. Rest of the tollways, though, looking pretty decent at the moment. On the expressways, the Edens in and outbound, no major delays. The Kennedy inbound 29 from O'Hare, 16 minutes in from the junction. The outbound Kennedy 23 to O'Hare. Eisenhower inbound 43 from the Jane Adams, 23 from Mannheim in with the outbound Ike at 21 out to Mannheim. The Stevenson inbound 35 from 355, 27 in from the Tri-State, 20 minutes out to 294. The Dan Ryan inbound, just an 18-minute drive from 95th to downtown. Outbound's okay. 57 in the Bishop Ford, nothing too bad. DuSable Lakeshore Drive northbound, slowing through Grand Park. Southbound is fine. Round 53 both directions, slow approaching Kirchhoff in the work zone in Rolling Meadows. I-80 and Joliet looking good. No major delays in or out of Northwest Indiana for now. Next traffic at 7:58, News Radio 105.9.
21: WBBM AccuWeather, very unhealthy air quality still in place for this morning, along with poor visibility, and that's going to remain a factor for today. We'll have occasional hazy sun and a couple of afternoon thunderstorms. Those can have heavy rainfall that can lead to ponding of water on roadways and at least some temporary improvement to the air quality. We'll have a high of 90 today. Tonight, still warm and rather humid with a low of 74, then an afternoon thunderstorm for tomorrow. Still hot and humid with a little better air quality, sun and some clouds, and a high again around 90. 78 at O'Hare, 79 at Midway, and 77 at the lake right now. I'm AccuWeather meteorologist Heather Zayer.
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11: Former Illinois Governor Pat Quinn thinks political divisions in Illinois are not as wide as some people think.
12: If you look at a map of recent statewide elections, one pattern is clear. The deep blue of Chicago and the suburbs is surrounded by a sea of red downstate. That political divide has inspired efforts to uncouple the Chicago area from the rest of Illinois. There was a time when downstate Illinois produced Democratic lawmakers like Senator Paul Simon, and powerful Republicans emerged from the Chicago suburbs. Former Illinois Governor Pat Quinn says common ground is easier to find than you might think.
13: The people of Illinois have some common interests, and those interests begin with honesty in government, making sure we have a fair tax system. We have economic growth that provides a decent job for people who live from check to check, making sure that we have a campaign for raising the minimum wage.
12: We talked to former Governor Pat Quinn about state politics and his latest effort to reduce property taxes in Illinois this weekend on At Issue. You can hear the conversation Sunday at 9:30 a.m. and 9:30 p.m. Rob Hart, News Radio 105.9 WBBM.
11: 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We'll get a look at those futures and see what we can expect at the open. 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
15: Your daily coffee habit might be doing wonders for your liver. Researchers with Cedars-Sinai tracked over 350,000 adults and found that coffee drinkers had significantly lower risks of cirrhosis and liver cancer. MRI scans showed less fat and inflammation in the liver, and the benefits held up even for decaf. Doctors say moderate coffee drinking, around 3 to 4 cups a day, is the sweet spot. I'm Margie Schaefer.
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11: 7:53 Business News. Bloomberg, here's Gina Cervetti.
27: Cisco, still a lot of pressure on these stock futures this morning. From the CME in Chicago, S&P futures down 71, NASDAQ futures down 556, Dow futures down 379. It's the chip makers that are weighing things down today. Evercore ISI analysts have cut their third quarter same-store sales estimate for Yum Brands Taco Bell unit after the CDC issued an alert over the Cyclospora parasite, advising consumers not to eat shredded iceberg lettuce at the fast food chain's locations in Indiana, Kentucky, Michigan, Ohio, and West Virginia. You may have noticed new apartment buildings going up. Housing starts in the U.S. surged last month after a sharp drop the month before, driven in June by a rebound in apartment construction. New residential construction overall jumped 19% last month to the highest level since March. With business at 23 and 53 and in the noon business hour, live from Bloomberg, Gina Cervetti, News Radio 105.9 WBBM.
11: Traffic and weather together on the 8th coming up. Maybe some visibility problems in the western suburbs. Three crashes being reported all in the same area. Bo will bring you up to date.
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11: 7:58, traffic and weather together on the 8th. Here's Bo Durant.
8: This is what appears a smoky haze causing some real issues in Oak Brook. We are on three crashes in Oak Brook on the tollway system right now. Let's start on the northbound side of the tri-state. Heavy from Ogden to the ramp to westbound 88. That ramp is now blocked as we have a crash investigation after an early morning crash involving a gray GMC pickup and a motorcycle. Serious injuries to the motorcycle rider. So the ramp is now shut down. If you're trying to get to westbound 88, exit Ogden, work your way to 22nd Street. From 22nd Street, get to that westbound side of the Reagan Tollway. Southbound Tri-State Tollway, a parking lot. From Roosevelt Road to before Ogden, this is where we have a crash involving a semi, a U-Haul truck, and a red pickup. The two right lanes are blocked. This is 3 miles of jammed up traffic. Give yourself an extra half hour to work through it. Use Mannheim or Route 83 to avoid that. And now the new issue is the eastbound side of the Reagan Tollway, where you're packed out of the Myers Toll Plaza to Midwest Road. Report of a three-vehicle crash here. Was in the two left lanes for a couple minutes. Looks like it's on the shoulder now. But it sounds like visibility is a real issue in the west suburbs. Anywhere where 88 and 294 come together, take it easy through that stretch. The rest of our expressways and tollways, Friday light for the most part. From the Metro Traffic Center, next report at 808, News Radio 105.9 WBBM.
11: We have, as Bo mentioned, that haze still remaining. A little bit of sunshine, but clouds and the wildfire smoke still causing all kinds of problems in Chicagoland. That air quality alert in effect until late today. Right now, 78 degrees, headed to a high of 90.
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19: This is Bernie Tafoya. Luck has run out for three Northwest suburban men accused in a lottery ticket theft operation.
11: More U.S. airstrikes against Iran, which launched new attacks on U.S. Mid-East allies. The latest ahead from ABC News. WBBM Business, S&P futures down 70 points. NASDAQ futures down 540 points. We still have smoke in the air in Chicagoland with a high of 90 degrees. It's 8 o'clock.
4: From ABC News, I'm Brian Clark. It's a code purple in the city of Philadelphia. That means the air is very unhealthy. Cities from the upper Midwest to the mid-Atlantic are dealing with another day of poor air quality. It's a result of the wildfires burning in Canada, says ABC's Matt Rivers in New York.
7: Detroit and Chicago among the major cities with the worst air quality worldwide, with visitors to the Windy City feeling the effects.
9: Come out the subway, chest started to give me some issues. Nose was burning. I can taste it.
7: Milwaukee officials recording their worst ever air quality, more than double the previous record number.
4: ABC meteorologist Ginger Z has more on how long this will last.
20: We will start to see some relief as we get into Saturday night here in New York City. It will start to push out of Michigan by Saturday morning, and then it'll kind of just be diluting a bit.
4: Relief from higher gas prices may have been short-lived as AAA says the national average is just under $4 a gallon. Prices going up as the U.S. resumes military strikes on Iran. ABC security analyst Mick Mulroy says the latest U.S. strikes appear to have clear ambitions.
21: I think what the U.S. is trying

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5: 8:03, finally Friday. So good to have you here. I'm Cisco Cotto. My Martinez is off today. In Chicagoland, we still have this smoke because of the Canadian wildfires, causing several challenges around the area, leading to various events getting canceled. Let's get the latest on how long this is going to stick around. AccuWeather meteorologist Heather Zehr.
6: Wildfire smoke will continue to create this very unhealthy air quality and poor visibility much of the time for today. Most of that is right over the city onto the north and east right now. There will be some variability in that today, but overall it's going to stick around. We do have, however, a couple of thunderstorms that will be around for this afternoon, and those can have heavy rain that lead to potting of water on roads and also at least temporarily improve the air quality. However, things do get gradually better tomorrow into Sunday. I'm AccuWeather meteorologist Heather Zehr.
5: And it's causing some problems on the roads this morning as well because it's so hazy. We've had several accidents, especially in the western suburbs. We'll get the latest on those just 4 minutes away at 8:08. A mass shooting on the south side last night left one man dead and three others wounded.
7: There was a group of people standing on the corner at 51st and Calumet. It was about 9 p.m. Police say a black vehicle pulled up and someone inside fired into the crowd. Many shots, wounding four men. A 44-year-old man was initially in critical condition. He later died. Three others were hospitalized in good condition. Mike Krauser, News Radio, 105.9 WBBM.
5: A man was stabbed during a fight downtown overnight. It happened near Jackson and State just before 1 a.m. Police say the 34-year-old man was standing with a group of people when another man pulled out a knife and stabbed him. Officials say the victim is expected to survive. Luck has run out for three Northwest suburban men accused in a lottery ticket theft operation.
8: Police in Arlington Heights say the three suspects are alleged to have been involved in a series of overnight break-ins at liquor stores and convenience stores. The first burglary happened late last month, with the last one this past Tuesday. Police say that after the break-ins, the suspects allegedly would go to other retail stores to redeem the cash winnings for lottery tickets that had been stolen. Overnight on July 14th, Arlington Heights police say the alleged burglars returned to one of their earlier targets. Detectives responded and arrested the three later that morning. Charged are 56-year-old Ramon Figueroa, 43-year-old Erminio Manzano, and 32-year-old Paolo Guinto, all of Wheeling. Bernie Tafoya, News Radio, 105.9 WBBM.
5: Chicago is having trouble paying its massive pension debt this year.
9: The county's attempt to modernize its property tax system has repeatedly held up bills for homeowners and payouts to schools and libraries, some of which have had to take out short-term loans or cash in investments.
10: Our property taxes largely go towards paying our debt and our pension funds.
9: Budget Director Renette Guzman told aldermen yesterday that when the county's payments are late, the city dips into cash reserves to pay the funds. Acting Chief Financial Officer Stephen Marr added, that's complicating the city's plans to make an extra payment.

0: payment against the city's pension debt.
1: We are continuing the analysis to see when and in what amount we will make the second installment of the supplemental pension payment.
0: That extra pension payment was a big sticking point in budget talks last year. Matt O'Shea from the Far South Side dug in.
2: I'd like a yes or no answer. Are we going to make that payment?
1: We are working on the analysis right now.
0: We're at City Hall. 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
3: Officials at Evanston Township High School say a June ransomware attack is going to continue to affect back-to-school operations when classes begin next month.
4: In a message to families, Superintendent Marcus Campbell says some technology platforms, procedures, and timelines will be adjusted when the new school year begins as the district continues recovering from the cybersecurity incident and rolls out new systems. District officials said families will not need to re-enroll, and additional details will be shared before school starts. The district is still working with cybersecurity experts to determine whether any personal information was accessed. Officials haven't disclosed the cost of that attack, whether a ransom was paid, or who was responsible for the breach. Rachel Pearson, News Radio 105.9 WBBM.
3: Christopher Nolan's film adaptation of The Odyssey has people flocking to local bookstores as the flick hits the big screen. Susie Takis is the owner of the bookseller in Lincoln Square.
5: The Norton paperback edition has been selling like crazy. We've been reordering cases of the book. It's always been a steady seller, I would say, maybe two or three copies a month, but this has gone from 6 to 18 to well over 20.
3: The Odyssey film tells the story of the hero Odysseus, played by Matt Damon, and his 19-year journey home after the Trojan War. 808 traffic and weather together on the 8th, sponsored by AdventNose.com. Here's Beau Durant.
6: Some real challenges in the west suburbs this morning. Looks like we have a spot of terrible visibility in Oak Brook, and that's really causing issues on the Tri-State Tollway. On the northbound side of the Tri-State, you're heavy from Ogden to where the ramp to westbound 88 splits off. That ramp is shut down as crews investigate a crash involving a gray GMC pickup and a motorcycle. Serious injuries to the motorcycle rider, and that's why the ramp is blocked from the northbound Tri-State to go to westbound 88. If you want to get to that westbound side of the Reagan Tollway, exit Ogden, work your way up to 22nd Street. From 22nd, get to westbound 88. On the southbound side of the Tri-State, you're packed solid from the Eisenhower down to before Ogden. This is where we have a multi-vehicle crash involving a semi, a U-Haul truck, and a red pickup. The two right lanes remain blocked with that mess. 4 miles of basically barely moving traffic. Give yourself an extra half hour to work through the delay on the southbound side of the Tri-State Tollway, or better yet, use Mannheim or Route 83 to avoid that huge parking lot. If you are on the southbound side of the Tri-State Tollway as you make your way towards Ogden, IDOT reminds you to move over. It's the law. It's not a game. Also, on the Reagan Tollway heading eastbound, we have heavy traffic passing Midwest. This is where crews are over on the left side trying to clean up an earlier multi-vehicle crash. They have the left lane blocked to do so. And then once you get past that, you're still seeing heavy all the way over to the ramp to the southbound side of the Tri-State, because that ramp drops you right where that crash delay is with the multi-vehicle crash. So really messy situation in Oak Brook on the tollways. On the expressways around the city, Friday light for sure. Eden's no delays in or out. The Kennedy in just 28 minutes from O'Hare, just 17 in from the junction. The outbound Kennedy, 21 to O'Hare. Eisenhower inbound 45 from the Jane Addams, 24 from Mannheim in, 21 out to Mannheim. Stevenson inbound just 33 from 355, 25 in from the Tri-State, 22 minutes out to 294. With the Dan Ryan inbound at 19 minutes, 95th to downtown, 57 looking good. Bishop Ford, no inbound delays. Outbound on the Ford Freeway jammed up from 130th to the Steel Bridge. Looks like we have some road work in the ongoing work zone. Maybe down to just one lane over the Steel Bridge. 17 minutes from the Dan Ryan, 80-94. DuSable Lakeshore Drive northbound, a little bit slow through Grant Park. Southbound's good, though. On the Jane Addams and Veterans Tollways, no major delays. And in and out of Northwest Indiana, no major problems. From the Metro Traffic Center, next report, 818, News Radio 105.9 WBBM.
3: Sunny skies, but it's hazy because of all the wildfire smoke that's still hanging out. Later in the day, we will get some quite a breeze and also some thunderstorms. That's expected to move this smoke out of here. In the meantime, an air quality alert is in effect as we head to a high of 90. Looking ahead, tomorrow we have a high of 90, and then Sunday, a high of 85 degrees. Temperatures kind of dip a little bit towards Sunday. We're at 78 right now at O'Hare, 78 downtown, headed to that high of 90 degrees. Just ahead, Metra is looking to the skies to keep its commuters safe. That and more news in just 60 seconds.
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3: It's 8:12. Drones are being used to patrol Chicago's commuter rail service.
10: Metro Police have launched a new pilot program using 3 remotely operated drones to monitor rail lines and facilities funded by a $620,000 federal grant. Now, the drones are stationed at Metro's 18th Street Yard and Western Avenue Coach Yard and are equipped with high-definition video, 3D rendering, and infrared capabilities with a range of about 3 miles. Metro CEO Jim Derwinski says the drones allow officers to quickly assess incidents without being slowed by traffic or distance. Metro says the technology could also be shared with CTA and PACE during emergencies. 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
3: Your AccuWeather 5-day forecast coming up next. We'll get a look at the weekend, see if that smoke is going to hang around. Also, the latest in sports. Bad news for 40,000 soccer fans. The smoke is derailing some games at Soldier Field.
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3: 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Here's meteorologist Heather Zaire.
19: Well, right at the moment, it is not looking real great out there. Our visibility is still pretty bad. The air quality still very unhealthy. We have had a little bit of improvement, however. The smoke has been shifting just a little bit further to the north. So the south side starting to improve. And I think we're going to kind of see that shift continuing as we go through the day. So while it's not that we're really going to get rid of all of this haze and all of the poor air quality, conditions should improve at least a little bit as we go through the day, but that can vary even into tonight. Today, we are also going to have some hazy sun along with a couple of afternoon thunderstorms. Those storms can cause ponding of water on roadways, but also where the heavy rain comes through, there can be some improvement in air quality. Our high will be 90. Then it's warm and rather humid with a low of 74 tonight. Tomorrow, a thunderstorm in the afternoon again with a high near 90. Otherwise, we'll have sun and some clouds. I don't think the air quality is going to be quite as bad, and it continues to improve on Sunday with lower humidity and some sunshine. Our high will be 85, partly sunny with a chance of a thunderstorm and a high of 88 on Monday, and then a shower or two, high 86 Tuesday, and the air quality might start to drop once again as well. 80 at O'Hare and Midway right now, 79 at the lake. I'm AccuWeather meteorologist Heather Zehr.
3: Get a check of the roads in about 90 seconds. All of the haze from the wildfire smoke it may be responsible for some crashes right now. We'll bring you up to date. 8:16, time for a new Mercedes-Benz from Loeber Motors in Lincolnwood. 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
20: Morning. Stay safe out there. Where there's fire, there's smoke. Yeah, the fire game against Vancouver at Soldier Field keeps 40,000 home postponed by the poor breathing conditions. They'll play the makeup October 6th. Last night's ticket is good for the makeup. The debut of new striker Robert Lewandowski delayed at least a few more days. And the third place fire coming out of a month-long MLS break have to wait a little bit longer before playing at Miami Wednesday night. Lewandowski's Soldier Field debut likely to come in the Fire's next home game Saturday, August 1st. Spain goes into the World Cup final against Argentina on a 37-match unbeaten streak. A World Cup record 6 shutouts in 7 matches. They're the slight favorites. Catchers won't be the only one in masks at Wrigley Field this evening with smoke still in the air. The Cubs host the Twins at 7:05. The White Sox and Blue Jays hook up in Toronto. At the British Open, it's a record-tying 62 for a major for 30-year-old Aussie Lucas Herbert in the clubhouse -8 today. Did bogey his final hole. -8. He's the leader by 2 shots over American Jackson Schuber, round 2 of the British Open. Josh Liss, News Radio 105.9 WBBM.
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6: Big problems on the Tri-State Tollway today. We're still hearing about delays both directions of the Tri-State. The worst of it southbound. Stop and go for 4 miles here from where the ramp to westbound 290 splits off. You're jammed up all the way down to before Ogden. Crews still have the 2 right lanes blocked as they deal with a crash involving a semi, a U-Haul truck, and a red pickup that all got into it. This 4 miles of slow go on the southbound side of the Tri-State costing you an extra 30 minutes to sit in misery and just stare at those brake lights ahead of you. So bail out and get to Mannheim or Route 83. Those are the better choices to avoid the southbound Tri-State Tollway mess. Northbound on the Tri-State, seeing heavy traffic past the Hinsdale Oasis up to where the ramp to westbound 88 splits off. That ramp now blocked as crews investigate a serious injury crash involving a gray GMC pickup and a motorcycle. Exit early at Ogden and get to Cermak or 22nd Street. Your way to get back to westbound 88 and avoid that ramp closure from the northbound side of the Tri-State. Thanks to our tipsters on the WBBM Mercedes-Benz of Hoffman Estates traffic tip line at 855-780-ROAD for the updates on all this mess in Oakbrook on the Tri-State. The Reagan Tollway eastbound still seeing heavy traffic passing Midwest Road. Crews have the left lane blocked, clean up an earlier multi-vehicle crash there, and then you're jammed approaching that ramp to the southbound Tri-State because of the crash delay on 294. The Edens, no delays in or outbound today, though. The Kennedy inbound just 27 from O'Hare, 16-minute trip in from the junction. That's in the local lanes. The express lanes are saving you a couple minutes as you pass the Wintrust mural near North Avenue. They're the better choice. The outbound Kennedy, 21 to O'Hare. Eisenhower inbound, 43 from the Jane Adams, 22 from Mannheim, and the outbound Ike 19 to Mannheim. The Stevenson inbound 32 minutes from 355 to the lakefront, 24 in from the Tri-State, 22 from DuSable Lakeshore Drive out to the Tri-State Tollway. Dan Ryan inbound just 19 minutes, 95th to downtown, 57 looking good. The Bishop Ford inbound is all clear. Outbound heavy from 130th to Dalton. Long-term road work, you're down to 2 lanes in that stretch. It's 17 minutes out to 8094. DuSable Lakeshore Drive northbound, slow spots from Roosevelt to Balboa, but the southbound side of the drive is all good. 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Blue Cross Blue Shield of Illinois through it all. 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
3: We have sunshine in some areas, especially way west of the city, but very hazy and even cloudy in most of Chicagoland as the wildfire smoke remains. Our high today, 90 degrees, a chance for windy conditions and some thunderstorms later this afternoon. That may actually help us get some of this smoke out of here. We're at 78 at O'Hare right now, 73 in Naperville. Downtown along the lakefront, 78 degrees with a high of 90. It's 820. Our top story this hour, United Airlines says it will soon start flying larger aircrafts in and out of Chicago. The announcement comes as the FAA has capped the number of plane flights at the airport. WBBM's Bernie Tafoya will have much more on this story coming up at 8:31. A century-old Chicago organization sending more than 100 seniors graduating from CPS off to college.
2: Ada S. McKinley Community Services was founded in 1919. And for the last 18 years, it's awarded dozens of CPS seniors scholarships and college trunks as part of its college and career preparation program.
21: We are celebrating more than 150 young people, many of whom are the first in their families to go to college through our Reeve Flory Trunk Scholarship Program.
2: Bernice Hardy is the Vice President of Education. She says the program begins long before high school.
21: We began as early as middle school, guiding them in exploring careers and preparing for college. 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
2: Each trunk or tote contains a laptop and a trunk full of dorm and living essentials to begin their freshman year with the supplies they need to succeed. The program serves more than 1,600 Chicago public school students annually. 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
3: Business news from Bloomberg coming up next. Trading is about to begin. We'll see what we can expect on Wall Street. Also, a lawsuit's been filed against it involves a Taco Bell franchisee.
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3: 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Bloomberg, here's Gina Cervetti.
24: Cisco futures are pointing to a drop at the open with the global chip sell-off picking up speed. From the CME in Chicago, S&P futures down 91, NASDAQ futures down 620, Dow futures down 553. An Ohio man says the company that operates the Taco Bell restaurant he visited in June is responsible for the illness he suffered from the cyclospora outbreak, according to a new lawsuit. The CDC advised consumers not to eat shredded iceberg lettuce at Taco Bell restaurants in Indiana, Kentucky, Michigan, Ohio, and West Virginia. Once again, just ahead of the opening bell this morning, it's looking like a rough open for Wall Street. NASDAQ futures look the worst, down 2%. With business at 23 and 53, and in the noon business hour, live from Bloomberg, Gina Cervetti, News Radio 105.9 WBBM.
3: Traffic and weather together on the 8s. Coming up, two different crashes, slowing things down on the tri-state.
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6: Couple of crash problems on the Tri-State Tollway. The biggest delay is the southbound side of 294, where you're stop and go from where the ramp to westbound 290 splits off all the way down to before Ogden. This is 5 miles of just crawling traffic, all because of a multi-vehicle crash involving a semi, a U-Haul truck, and a red pickup. The two right lanes remain blocked, just the two left lanes open. You need to plan for an extra 35 minutes of sitting in traffic if you're going to stay on the southbound stretch of the Tri-State Tollway, that 5 miles from where the ramp to westbound 290 splits down to before Ogden. If you want to avoid that big mess, use Mannheim or Route 83. Both are much better choices. You could use those to avoid the northbound Tri-State delay as well. It's heavy past the Hinsdale Oasis to the ramp to westbound 88. That ramp is shut down with a fatal crash investigation. That crash involved a gray GMC pickup and a motorcycle. They have the ramp closed for the investigation, so you need to exit Ogden and work your way to Cermak Road to get back to westbound 88. Rest of the tollways, the Jane Addams all clear today. The Reagan Tollway eastbound and Midwest earlier multi-vehicle crash is now clear. 355 looking good in the west suburbs. Eden's no delays in or outbound between Lake Hook and the junction. The Kennedy inslow from Cumberland to Foster and Diversey to Randolph. It's 31 minutes from O'Hare. It's an 18-minute trip in from the junction. That's in both the local and the express lanes. The outbound Kennedy 22 out to the airport. Eisenhower inbound 45 from the Jane Addams and 24 to get from Mannheim into downtown. The outbound side of the Ike just slow spots from Central to First Avenue. 19 to Mannheim, 37 out to I-90 on the Stevenson inbound. It's 32 minutes from 355, 24 in from the Tri-State. The Stevenson outbound 21 out to 294. The Dan Ryan inbound now 19 minutes from 95th to downtown. Outbound slowing out of the Burn interchange out towards 18th Street. 57 looking good. The Bishop Ford inbound just slow from 103rd to the Dan Ryan. Outbound slow spots from 130th to Sibley. Long-term road work, you're down to two lanes in that stretch for the end of the year. 17 minutes from the Dan Ryan to 8094. DuSable Lake Shore Drive northbound slowing through Grant Park. No southbound delays on the drive. No problems in or out of northwest Indiana. From the Metro Traffic Center, next report, 838. 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
3: We have some sunshine, but also this haze from the Canadian wildfires is remaining. It will be here throughout the day. Later this afternoon, some thunderstorms that are going to produce pretty high winds may actually help us get some of the smoke out of here. We're a high today, 90 degrees. Tomorrow, also 90. And then Sunday, a high of 85 degrees. Right now, 78 O'Hare, 78 degrees downtown.
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3: 8:30 Friday morning. So good to have you here just ahead of your weekend. I'm Cisco Cotto. My Martinez is off today. These are the top stories on News Radio WBBM.
10: This is Bernie Tafoya. Chicago's hometown airline is making adjustments to account for government limits on the number of flights at O'Hare.
3: An extra payment to the city's pension debt could be missed because of the latest delays in the Cook County property tax system. China is responding to President Trump's claims the country has compromised U.S. voter data. A White House teleprompter operator accused of using his knowledge of the president's speeches to make money. WBBM business markets are just opening, and we're seeing some red already. We have the NASDAQ down 471 points, the S&P down 86 points. Some sunshine in some areas of Chicagoland, but also a lot of smoky haze. A high of 90 degrees. That air quality alert is still in effect, and it will be throughout the day because of the Canadian wildfire smoke. We're at 80 at O'Hare and Midway, also 80 downtown at 831. Chicago's hometown airline is making adjustments in order to account for government flight limits at O'Hare. The details from WBBM's Bernie Tafoya.
10: The FAA recently extended its cap on daily flights at O'Hare Airport at around 2,700. That's partly because of all the construction going on for the new concourse at Terminal 1 and the taxiing delays that have been growing as a result. Now, according to Cranes, United Airlines says it will start using larger planes into and out of O'Hare in order to accommodate more passengers while still following the FAA's limits on flights. United had planned to increase the number of daily flights at O'Hare to 780, but wound up having to reduce that to 650. American Airlines has about 500 flights a day at O'Hare. Bernie Tafoya, News Radio, 105.9 WBBM.
3: Ongoing delays with Cook County's property tax system could derail plans for the city to make a planned extra payment to knock down its pension debt. That's word from Mayor Johnson's finance team. Budget Director Annette Guzman says the city uses its property tax proceeds to pay down debt and fund pensions, but it has to tap cash reserves when the county's payouts are late.
0: Right now, our biggest focus is getting them advance payments because of the property tax delays. That is what they have come to us and said that they are most concerned about, because they need to make benefit payments to their members.
3: Cook County says its property tax bills and the resulting payouts will be at least 2 months late in the current cycle. China is reacting to claims from President Trump that the country has hacked into government election systems.
11: On Thursday night, in an address to the nation, President Donald Trump said this:
14: China and other countries have been trying to meddle in our elections. Evidence of fraud has been buried.
11: Now China has responded, saying it has never interfered in U.S. elections and has no interest in doing so. And China says Washington should stop making what it says are groundless accusations. Trump has been trying to raise doubt about the legitimacy of U.S. elections in a push to justify passage of a strict voter ID bill that, as of right now, does not have enough votes in Congress to pass. Donna Water, Washington.
3: The family of a Mexican national shot and killed during an encounter with federal immigration forces in Texas held a vigil for him last night. The 52-year-old victim had lived in the United States for 35 years. Court records indicate the FBI is investigating what it says appeared to be bags of drugs in his van. ABC's Karen Hua.
15: In Houston, we heard from a lawyer for the family of Lorenzo Salgado Arujo, who was fatally shot last week. She says bags of a white crystal-like substance seen in Salgado Arujo's van were not drugs, but salt, part of a homemade electrolyte mix used by outdoor workers in the Texas heat. The district attorney says any test results on that substance will have no bearing on whether the shooting was justified.
3: The Department of Homeland Security claims the ICE agent fired their weapon in self-defense. President Trump's longtime teleprompter operator, Gabriel Perez, is accused of making bets on a prediction market involving words the president would use in speeches. ABC's Catherine Falders.
16: If he noticed, allegedly, if he noticed that a word Trump had skipped over a word, he skipped over a section, maybe he wasn't going to say that word, at least according to what investigators found, they believe that then he would opt out of that trade.
3: Perez allegedly made tens of thousands of dollars on the site Kalshi for bets placed on speeches the president gave over a three-month span ending in March. Andy Burnham officially declared leader of Britain's governing Labour Party, clearing the way for him to become prime minister next week. The centre-left party announced the result of its effort to replace departing Prime Minister Keir Starmer. Burnham was the only contender. He secured nominations from 379 of the 403 Labour lawmakers in the House of Commons. Burnham used to be the mayor of Greater Manchester. He's revealed few details about his policy priorities. He's largely unknown to voters outside the city that he previously led. Traffic and weather together on the 8th. Coming up, slowdowns on the tri-state, two separate crashes.
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3: 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In Bloomingdale, the Exxon on Lake selling gas for $3.89. In Franklin Park, the S&K on Mannheim selling gas for $3.89 a gallon. 8:38, traffic and weather together on the 8th, sponsored by The Great Escape. Here's Bo Durant.
6: Ongoing issue on the northbound side of the Tri-State Tollway. The ramp to the westbound Reagan off of northbound 294 remains blocked as crews investigate a fatal crash involving a gray GMC pickup and a motorcycle. With that ramp to the westbound side of 88 blocked, you need to exit at Ogden and get to Cermak Road. From Cermak Road, 22nd Street, that's your way to get back to westbound 88. The northbound Tri-State delay starts past the Hinsdale Oasis because of that ramp closure. Southbound on the Tri-State, stop and go from where the ramp to westbound 290 splits off down to before Ogden. This is all because of a multi-vehicle crash with a semi, a U-Haul truck, and a red pickup. The two right lanes remain blocked. You've got 5 miles of jammed traffic. Give yourself an extra 35 minutes to get through it. On the southbound side of the Tri-State Tollway today, you're much better off bailing out and using Mannheim Road or Route 83 as your alternate to avoid the huge delay on the southbound side of the Tri-State Tollway. The rest of the tollway system, Friday light. Same story on the Edens. Inbound, no delays to report. The outbound Edens, just slow in spots from Tui to Dempster. 17 minutes from Montrose to Lake Cook. The Kennedy inbound 33 from O'Hare, 21 minutes in from the junction. That's in the local lane. Stay in those locals. Looks like a new issue in the express lanes at Armitage. Report of a stalled vehicle in the right lane. That's why you're 2 minutes slower in the express lanes on the inbound side of the Kennedy. Get over to the left and give those IDOT crews some room to work. IDOT reminds you to move over. It's the law. It's not a game. The outbound side of the Kennedy, 22 out to O'Hare. Eisner inbound 46 from the Jane Addams, 25 from Mannheim in. The outbound Ike at 18 to Mannheim. Stevenson inbound, 31 from 355. 23 in from the Tri-State, 21 minutes out to 294. The Dan Wright inbound, 19 minutes, 95th to downtown. Outbound just slow from the Burn Interchange to 18th Street. 57 looking good, though. The Bishop Ford inbound just slow from 103rd to the Dan Ryan. 16 minutes from 8094 in. 16 on the outbound drive on the Ford from the Dan Ryan to 8094 as well. DuSable Lakeshore Drive northbound delays through Grand Park, but southbound's fine. Route 53 northbound slow from the Jane Addams Highway to Kirchhoff. Southbound slow Euclid to Algonquin Road. I-80 and Joliet looking great. No delays in or out of Northwest Indiana for now. Next traffic at 8:48, News Radio 105.9.
22: Well, we've been seeing southern parts of the area get a little bit of improvement in the air quality, but we are still looking at pretty poor air quality across the region, and that's going to continue on and off as we go through the day today. There'll also be a couple of afternoon thunderstorms around that can lead to ponding of water on roadways, but also some improvement to the air quality. Our high will be 90. Warm and rather humid, low 74 tonight, then hot and humid with an afternoon thunderstorm and a high of 90 tomorrow. By the time we get to Sunday, our air quality is improving. We'll see more sunshine and low humidity with a high of 85. 80 at O'Hare and Midway right now, 79 at the lake. I'm AccuWeather meteorologist Heather Zahern.
3: On the markets, trading has begun. The opening bell, we're seeing some red. We have the Dow down 348 points, the NASDAQ down 562, and the S&P down 89 points at 840. We're learning more about the celebration of the late singer-songwriter John Prine. It's happening over several days in October, right around what would have been his 80th birthday.
1: All the snow is turned to white.
12: The Souvenirs Festival, scheduled for October 7th through the 11th, includes a concert at the Chicago Theater on the 8th featuring Alejandro Escovedo, Billy Prine, John's brother, Steve Earle, John Langford, and Shamika Copeland, among others. There are events at the Old Town School of Folk Music, the Chicago History Museum, and the Gene Siskel Film Center. There will be screenings of the John Prine documentary, How Lucky Can One Man Get? Also, workshops and panel discussions, and the dedication of a Prine mural at the Old Town School. John Prine was a mailman from Maywood who had a way with words. He got his start in Chicago folk clubs in the 60s and 70s. He died of COVID complications 6 years ago. Mike Krauser, News Radio, 105.9 WBBM.
3: A former Illinois governor thinks the state's highest rollers could help take the sting out of property tax bills.
13: Former Governor Pat Quinn is pushing for an advisory referendum that would urge the passage of a surcharge of 3% on people in Illinois earning over $1 million a year. He says the proceeds from the surcharge would go to property tax relief.
23: And by raising their income tax by 3 points, we can raise about $4.5 billion for property tax relief, for rebates for people who are paying property taxes on their home or business, and also to help our schools, which are the ones who levy the most property taxes.
13: He adds some of the money would go to education.
23: Rebates to taxpayers who pay property taxes, and also helping school districts with more state funding so they don't have such high property tax levies. That is a good way to really reduce the burden on families and businesses all across our state.
13: We talk about his proposed millionaire referendum, the political divide in Illinois, and the White Sox and Bears stadium fights with former Illinois Governor Pat Quinn this weekend on At Issue. You can hear the conversation Sunday at 9:30 a.m. and 9:30 p.m. Rob Hart, News Radio 105.9 WBBM.
3: Top trending stories coming up next. Also, the latest in sports. The surprising White Sox start the second half in dangerous territory.
24: This November 3rd, the midterm election is more than politics. 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Pritzker takes on Bailey for governor, and Stratton takes on Tracy in the Senate. 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
3: How do you occupy your time during a slow work day? According to the BBC, one pilot flew a path that actually spelled out, "I'm bored," during a 2-hour test flight. His operation manager at Raven Air wasn't even mad, actually kind of impressed. He says the pilot showed some pretty skillful flying and is not in trouble. It's World Emoji Day, honoring the digital icons that have revolutionized the way we communicate. Emojis can express a wide range of emotions or add nuance or comedy to the messages. The New York Times was the first to use an emoticon by using a smiley face when they misprinted a transcribed copy of an Abraham Lincoln speech. Now there are more than 3,600 distinct emojis. Firefighters in Kansas City had to cut apart a portable toilet to get a man free. He got stuck beneath the seat. The company that owns the toilet says the man was stuck for 8 hours before he was freed. They hosed him down, too. The company claims he initially fell in because he was trying to fish out a Mountain Dew that he had dropped. We have traffic and weather together on the 8s coming up. 8:46 sports. Here's Josh Liss.
0: Mountain don't. And this isn't the Blue Jays team that pushed the Dodgers to 7 in the World Series last season. Toronto 6 games under 500, 5th in the AL East, and the White Sox, surprise of the league, 5 over 500, tied for first in the division, and at Toronto to start the second half tonight at 6:15, Anthony Kay on the mound. The Sox are just 19-28 on the road. At Wrigley Field, the Cubs have shined, 27-19 the record. They've got the Twins on the menu tonight, 7:05, a regularly scheduled Friday night game, albeit rare, to start a six-game homestand. 104.3 The Score is where you listen to the Cubs tonight. Surprise, two guys shoot records at the British Open today. Lucas Herbert has a two-shot lead after a record-tying 62. He had 9 birdies and a bogey on 18. 30-year-old from Australia, Herbert, plays on the LIV Tour. Jackson Suber, the 26-year-old American, is 2 shots back. He only shot a 69. And Sam Burns, 3 shots behind, also puts up a record-tying 62 with a birdie out of the bunker on 18. Bryson DeChambeau, 5 back. Scottie Scheffler, number one ranked defending champ, 6 back, tees off together with DeChambeau at the top of the hour. The Fire game rescheduled because of the poor breathing conditions from the smoke at Soldier Field. The Fire play next Wednesday at Miami. Argentina plays Spain Sunday at 2 for the World Cup title. They're going to start a new tradition, World Cup rings to the winning team, not just a trophy. Josh Liss, News Radio 105.9 WBBM.
3: 8:48, traffic and weather together on the 8s. Here's Bo Durant.
6: Have delays on the outbound side of the Edens. Looks like a new crash past Toohey. It looks like at least a lane is blocked. That's why the outbound side of the Edens jamming up. As you pass Toohey, plan on 20 minutes from Montrose out to Lake Cook Road. Emergency crews are on the way to check on that on the outbound side of the Edens. The inbound Edens, though, delay free at the moment. Just 15 minutes from Lake Cook into the Kennedy Junction. Your Kennedy inbound trip, still 35 minutes from O'Hare to downtown. 21 in from the junction, both in the local and the express lanes. On the outbound side of the Kennedy, it's a 9-minute drive out to Montrose, a 22-minute trip out to O'Hare. Eisenhower heading inbound still from St. Charles Road to the Tri-State, then on the brakes from Central to Damon. 45 minutes from the Jane Addams, 24 from Mannheim into downtown. The outbound Ike just slow from Harlem to First Avenue. 17 to Mannheim and 35 minutes out to I-90. The Stevenson inbound slow spots are from Cicero Avenue to the Dan Ryan. 33 minutes from 355, 25 in from the Tri-State. The Stevenson outbound is 23, out to 294. On the Dan Ryan inbound, you got a 19-minute drive from 95th into downtown awaiting. That's in both the local and the express lanes. The outbound Ryan's fine. 57, no delays to report. The Bishop Ford inbound slow from 103rd to the Dan Ryan. Outbound slow spots from 130th to Sibley with long-term road work. You're down to 2 lanes in that stretch. It's just 15 minutes from the Dan Ryan onto 8094. DuSable, Lakeshore Drive northbound, heavy from McFetridge, up to Monroe as you make your way through Grant Park. Southbound on the drive, seeing delays through the park as well. Balbo shut down in Grant Park. This is all for Lollapalooza setup and use Jackson instead to get through the park in the meantime. Tri-State Tollway northbound remains heavy past the Hinsdale Oasis to where the ramp to westbound 88 splits off. That ramp is blocked with an ongoing fatal crash investigation. Exit Ogden and use Cermak Road to get back to westbound 88 instead. The southbound side of the Tri-State remains stop and go from where the ramp to westbound 290 splits down to before Ogden. 2 right lanes remain blocked. Crews clean up an earlier multi-vehicle crash there. Give yourself an extra 35 minutes to work through the 5-mile mess or use Mannheim or Route 83 instead to avoid it. The rest of the tollways are in pretty great shape. We're Friday light in and out of Northwest Indiana with no major problems. Next traffic at 8:58, News Radio 105.9.
4: WBBM AccuWeather. We're looking at poor air quality again. Very unhealthy air quality, in fact, for today, along with poor visibility. However, we have seen some improvement this morning from
22: south to north, and we'll see some variability this afternoon. There'll also be a couple of afternoon thunderstorms around. Those can bring potting of water on roadways, but also improve the visibility and the air quality for a time. 90 are high. Tonight, warm and rather humid with a low of 74. Then we'll have an afternoon thunderstorm again tomorrow. We're back up to around 90. 85 with lower humidity and better air quality on Sunday. 80 at O'Hare and Midway right now, 79 at the lake. I'm AccuWeather meteorologist Heather's Air.
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3: A new law in Illinois is crafted to help drivers with their car insurance.
2: Illinois Secretary of State Alexi Giannulia says new state legislation will accomplish a great deal, including mandating insurers to provide at least 30 days notice before increasing auto insurance renewal premiums by more than 10%.
5: When mandatory insurance becomes unaffordable, it doesn't just hurt families, it makes our roads less safe for everyone.
2: The bill would also prohibit excessive, inadequate, or unfairly discriminatory insurance rates that don't reflect actual driving risk.
5: And this issue is about economic justice. For years, Illinois families have watched their auto insurance premiums climb higher and higher, even when they had spotless driving records.
2: The bill awaits Governor Pritzker's signature. It would take effect July 1st next year.
5: Illinois consumers deserve protection. That's what this bill is all about.
2: Terry Keschner, News Radio 105.9 WBBM.
3: The World Cup has been a bonanza for beer in the United States. Bars in Boston reported needing emergency deliveries to keep the taps from running dry on some game days. FIFA says fans downed a total of 290,000 stadium beers during just six matches in Philadelphia. Brewers say they're hopeful the World Cup will remind people how much they like to socialize over beer after a decade-long slump in beer sales. Prices at the pump heading back up. ABC's Elizabeth Schulze.
7: Gas prices are now at their highest level in a month. The national average for a gallon of regular gas this morning is closing in on $4 at $3.97. Diesel did just surpass that $5 mark, and that means higher transport costs for trucks, trains, and tractors.
3: Blowing out the birthday candles today.
8: This is my song. 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
3: Luke Bryan, born Thomas Luther Bryan in Edison, Georgia, this day 1976. He went to college at Georgia Southern. He met his wife Caroline there. They have two teenage boys. Luke's released eight studio albums, racking up sales of more than 12 million copies. He's been named Entertainer of the Year multiple times by both the CMA and the Academy of Country Music. 8:53, let's get a check of these sinking markets now. At Bloomberg, here's Gina Cervetti.
10: Cisco stocks are lower across the board with the sell-off in chip makers. The Dow is down 80 at 52,473. The S&P 500 down 70 at 7464. The NASDAQ is down almost 500 points. That's almost 2% at 25,385. Apple has overtaken Nvidia to become the world's most valuable company. Nvidia shares sinking 3.7% today to bring the chipmaker's market capitalization down to $4.8 trillion, while Apple's stock rose 0.4%, putting its valuation at $4.9 trillion. Netflix shares down about 11% after its forecast for this quarter talked about slowing sales growth. With business at 23 and 53 and in the noon business hour, live from Bloomberg, Gina Cervetti, News Radio 105.9 WBBM.
3: Traffic and weather together on the 8s coming up. Two different crashes still causing backups on the tri-state.
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8: 8:58, traffic and weather together on the 8s. Here's Bo Durant.
9: Northbound Tri-State Tollway remains heavy past the Hinsdale Oasis to the ramp to westbound 88. That ramp remains blocked as crews conduct a fatal crash investigation. A motorcycle and a gray GMC pickup collided a couple of hours ago. We still have the ramp to westbound 88 blocked, so exit early at Ogden. Get to Cermak Road, use that to get back to westbound 88. The southbound side of the Tri-State Tollway remains packed from where the ramp to westbound 290 splits off all the way down to before Ogden. But the good news is that a three-vehicle crash that was in the lanes here, a semi, U-Haul truck, and a red pickup, all over on the right shoulder now. All lanes are back open, but you still have 5 miles of misery on the southbound side of the Tri-State to work through. Give yourself an extra 25 minutes to work through that delay, or get over to Mannheim or Route 83. Use those instead to avoid the big delay on the southbound side of the Tri-State. Thanks to our tipsters on the WBBM Mercedes-Benz of Hoffman Estates traffic tip line at 855-780 Road for the update on that southbound crash that's now out of the lanes. The Jane Addams and Reagan Tollway is nothing too bad. 355 northbound, just a tap of the brakes from 63rd to Ogden. The Edens inbound, no delays by the outbound side of the Edens. Got some pretty heavy traffic from Peterson to Pass 2. Sounds like we had a crash in the center lane. Both of the vehicles moved over to the shoulder. Now there's some debris from that crash still sitting in that lane, causing the slowdown. 23 from Montrose out to Lake Cook. The Kennedy inbound, 33 from O'Hare, 20 minutes in from the junction. The local lanes, the express lanes do save you a couple. The outbound Kennedy, just 22 from downtown to O'Hare. Next traffic from the Metro Traffic Centers at 908, News Radio 105.9 WBBM.
10: We have some sunshine, but a lot of us still dealing with the haze because of that smoke from the Canadian wildfires. And it's going to linger for quite a while longer. An air quality alert is in effect. We're at 80 degrees right now, headed up to a high of 90.
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10: Coming up in the next half hour on News Radio WBBM, Arlington Heights police have arrested three people they say were burglarizing stores and stealing lottery tickets.
12: This is Rachel Pearson. A ransomware attack will change the start of the school year at Evanston Township High School.
10: The U.S. launches more airstrikes against Iran overnight, targeting the country's infrastructure. The latest ahead from ABC News. WBBM Business, the Dow down 61 points, NASDAQ down 435, and the S&P down 61 points. Heading to a high of 90, it's 9 o'clock.
13: From ABC News, I'm Brian Clark. Millions of people from the mid-Atlantic to the upper Midwest being impacted for a second straight day by hazardous air. It's a result of wildfire smoke from Canada. The mayor of New York City, Zoran Mamdani, said,
14: "We are reaching into a level of air quality that is dangerous for every single New Yorker."
13: President Trump has used social media as a key element of his rise to the White House, and now his own social media company is selling some of that access, as ABC's Rachel Scott explains from Washington.
15: The president's media company will now sell quicker access to President Trump's social media posts on his social media platform, Truth Social. Users will be able to pay for immediate access to what the president says. The president has a history of announcing major things on Truth Social, from military action to domestic and foreign policy, trade deals, long before we even get an official statement from the White House. And that's what has watchdog groups particularly concerned, that this could give another way for President Trump to profit off of the presidency.
13: Thursday, the president, in a speech from the White House, said that foreign countries have hacked the the nation's election infrastructure and have information on voter registrations. He said this shows the law he wants must be passed.
0: Addressing this crisis of election security demands that Congress must pass the Save America Act.
13: But he offered no proof that it's had any impact on elections. The flooding in the Texas Hill Country has proven deadly, says ABC's Jim Ryan.
16: A Black Hawk helicopter hovers over the Guadalupe River in Kerrville, one of nearly two dozen search and rescue aircraft assigned to

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3: 9:03 on Friday morning. A hazy one for sure. I'm Cisco Cotto. An air quality alert still in effect as we're dealing with the Canadian wildfires. Lots of events canceled in the area. Outdoor activities really difficult, especially if you have any breathing problems. Let's get the latest on how long this poor air quality may last. AccuWeather meteorologist Heather Zehr.
4: We've had some improvement in visibility across southern parts of the area so far this morning. Air quality still not great, but beginning to improve as well. Overall, though, we still have very unhealthy air quality today, and the visibility will be variable. However, we do start to see some improvement. Now, we have a couple of afternoon thunderstorms that can bring temporary improvement in heavy rainfall this afternoon. However, conditions are slowly improving tonight into tomorrow, and by the time we get to Sunday, we should be in much better shape. I'm AccuWeather meteorologist Heather Zehr.
3: And we'll hear more on the weekend and early next week in your five-day forecast coming up at 9:15. Three men in the northwest suburbs have been charged in connection with a series of burglaries involving lottery tickets.
5: Arlington Heights police say the string of break-ins began June 27th after burglars entered a number of businesses, caused a good deal of property damage, and focused on stealing Illinois lottery tickets. Police say similar burglaries soon happened in other northwest suburban communities. Officials allege the suspects would then go to other stores to redeem the winnings from tickets they'd stolen. Police say 56-year-old Ramon Figueroa, 32-year-old Paolo Ginto, and 43-year-old Arminio Manzano are all charged with burglary. Manzano has an additional attempted burglary charge. Bernie Tafoya, News Radio, 105.9 WBBM.
3: Police in Plainfield are investigating the shooting of a 16-year-old boy. Officials say the teen was shot and wounded near Main Street and Vine just before 9 last night. Police say they identified a suspect, an 18-year-old man. They executed a search warrant at a home associated with him, but they say no one is in custody. A plan to help pay down part of Chicago's outstanding pension debt has come into a roadblock.
6: When Chicago home and business owners pay their property taxes to Cook County, that money comes back to the city's debts and pension funds. But when those payments are late, as they have been so many times, Budget Director Annette Guzman told Alderman yesterday, the city steps in.
7: We have advanced dollars to the pension fund in the amount of their property tax distributions.
6: Cook County's already said its payments will be 2 months late this cycle. Guzman says that could make it harder to make an extra pension payment that's spelled out in the budget.
7: It's a timing question right now.
6: Far South Side Alderman Matt O'Shea had a question for Comptroller Michael Belsky. What happens to the city's credit rating if that extra payment isn't made?
8: It's very hard to predict what the rating agencies are going to do. And when they put out a report, they do mention.
9: I have a pretty good idea what they're going to do.
6: Meaning another downgrade. We're at City Hall, Jeff Buckles. 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
3: A cyber attack earlier this summer will change how the new school year begins at Evanston Township High School.
10: District officials say the June 7th ransomware attack caused significant damage to the school's technology systems, and some of those repairs are still underway. Families may see new online platforms, updated back-to-school procedures, and some services restored in phases when classes resume on August 17th. Officials at Evanston Township High School note families will not need to re-enroll. Investigators are still working to determine whether any personal information was accessed. Rachel Pearson, News Radio, 105.9 WBBM.
3: The search for a vessel that made a Mayday call near the Indiana Dunes has been called off. The U.S. Coast Guard got the emergency call from a Marine radio yesterday.

0: The afternoon, the Indiana Department of Natural Resources says first responders thoroughly searched an area about 2 miles off the coast, but they couldn't find any vessel in distress. They also did not get another Mayday call from that vessel. Law enforcement for Metra say they have a pair of eyes in the skies.
1: Metra police are now using remotely operated drones to monitor rail lines and respond to incidents faster. It's part of a new pilot program funded by a $620,000 federal grant. 3 drones have been deployed at facilities on the Metra Electric Line and at the Western Avenue Coach Yard, equipped with infrared and high-definition video capabilities covering roughly a 3-mile range. Officers licensed as drone pilots control them remotely, allowing real-time visuals to be shared with first responders and partner agencies. Metra says it's already applied for additional funding to expand the program. Glenn Marshall, News Radio 105.9 WBBM.
0: 908, traffic and weather together on the 8th, sponsored by the Forest Preserves of Cook County. Here's Bo Durant.
2: Still a fatal crash investigation shutting down the northbound Tri-State Tollway ramp that goes to westbound 88. That's from the northbound side of 294, where you can't get to the westbound Reagan Tollway directly right now because this fatal crash investigation involving a gray GMC pickup and a motorcycle happened a couple of hours ago. And with that ramp blocked, you need to exit early at Ogden and get to Cermak Road. From Cermak Road, you can get back to westbound 88 and continue on your way. But that northbound side of the tri-state seeing heavy traffic past the Hinsdale Oasis up to the west, the ramp to the westbound Reagan with that closure. The southbound side of the tri-state, still some slowing from Cermak Road to before Ogden from an earlier crash that is now finally clear. The Jane Addams and Reagan tollways are all good. 355 just on the northbound side, a tap of the brakes around Ogden's all you're encountering. We are Friday light on the inbound side of the Edens for sure, just 15 minutes from Lake Cook into the Kennedy, but the outbound Edens slow from Peterson to past Toohey. We have some debris left over from an earlier crash still sitting in the center lane. Both of the vehicles are over on the shoulder, but in that center lane, you got some debris, and that's why you're looking at 20 minutes from Montrose out to Lake Cook. The Kennedy inbound 33 from O'Hare, 20 minutes in from the junction in the local lanes. The express lane's going to save you a couple minutes into downtown. The outbound Kennedy 21 from downtown to O'Hare. Eisenhower inbound now at a 44-minute pace from the Jane Addams. It's 24 from Mannheim in. The outbound Ike 17 to Mannheim, 35 minutes out to I-90 on the Stevenson inbound, 31 minutes from 355. 23 in from the Tri-State today. The outbound Stevenson, 22 minutes out to the Tri-State Tollway. With the Dan Ryan inbound looking at just 19 minutes from 95th into downtown, the outbound Dan Ryan's all good. No delays on I-57. The Bishop Ford inbound is in fine shape. The outbound side of the Ford Freeway slow spots from 130th to Sibley with that long-term work. You're down to 2 lanes in that stretch. DuSable Lakeshore Drive northbound slow spots from McFetridge to Monroe. Southbound slow spot from Jackson to Balboa as you make your way through Grant Park. On Route 53 northbound, slow from the Jane Addams Tollway to Kirchhoff, southbound, slow Northwest Highway to Algonquin Road. I-80 and Joliet looking great. No delays in or out of Northwest Indiana. From the Metro Traffic Center, next report, 918, News Radio 105.9 WBBM.
0: We have sunshine in some areas of Chicagoland, but the smoke from the Canadian wildfires is still in the area, creating some really difficult situations for drivers. As Bo's been telling you throughout the morning, visibility is not so great. Also, an air quality alert is in effect until midnight tonight. We have a high of 90 later this afternoon, a chance for some thunderstorms. High winds could actually get some of that smoke out of here later on today. We'll give you more details in your 5-day forecast coming up from AccuWeather, just 5 minutes away at 9:15. Right now, 80 at O'Hare and Midway. It is also 80 in Joliet, downtown along the lakefront, 80 degrees as we head to that high of 90 degrees. Wall Street, the Dow down 35, NASDAQ down 331, and the S&P down 45 points at 910. Police say a truck rammed a CTA bus early this morning, injuring 3 passengers. This was just before 2 a.m. near Western and Hubbard in Westtown. Police say the driver of the truck fled the scene. Officers later found the vehicle unoccupied several blocks away. Officials say the 3 passengers were brought to a hospital with minor injuries. A guilty verdict came down for a West Suburban Aurora man.
3: A judge has found 19-year-old Zamir Andrews guilty of first-degree murder in the shooting death of Edwin Varela. Varela was shot several times on the 1300 block of North Glen Circle in Aurora on August 20th, 2023. The Kane County State's Attorney's Office says he went to that location to sell illegal vape cartridges and cannabis and was discussing money with several men. When they told him to get out of the car, Varela tried to drive away, and Andrews, who was 16 at the time, opened fire. Three others are also charged in the deadly shooting. Terry Keschner, News Radio 105.9 WBBM.
0: We're seeing some changing habits at the grocery store.
4: Grocery unit sales fell 1.8% in June versus last year. So what that translates to is we're buying fewer items.
5: That's Phil Lempert, founder of SupermarketGuru.com. He tells the Noon Business Hour a big reason for that drop is skyrocketing food prices, while more and more people using GLP-1s just aren't as hungry.
4: As a result of all that, what we're seeing is Walmart has reduced prices on beef, ice cream, soda. Kroger has said that they're going to reduce prices by $1 billion. And even when we look in Chicago, you know, Aldi has their annual summer price cut program. And typically, based on last year, it saves us about $100 million.
5: He also advises shoppers to avoid wasting food and money by making a simple shopping list to ensure you don't buy what you won't wind up eating. Andy Day, News Radio, 105.9 WBBM.
0: A big week for nearly 200 young Chicagoans, the first in their families to go to college. The newly graduated seniors will receive the tools and living essentials to begin their freshman year this fall, thanks to the Ada S. McKinley College and Career Prep Program. Venice Hardy is vice president.
6: Each of those totes are filled with essential dormitory supplies, school supplies, technology, everything that a student would need to make the transition from home life to dorm life.
0: This year, the ceremony happens at the Obama Presidential Library's home court. We have your AccuWeather 5-day forecast. When will the smoke get out of here? We'll tell you about it. Also, the latest in sports. Golf's number one going to need a hard charge at the British Open.
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0: 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Here's meteorologist Heather Zehr.
14: Well, we're still not looking real great in terms of air quality. We have an air quality alert in effect until midnight tonight. Poor visibility and extremely unhealthy air quality are continuing, and that's not really going to change much today, although it can improve somewhat in southern parts of the area where we've already seen a little bit of improvement so far today. Overall, though, we're still going to be hot and very humid with that poor air quality, and there'll also be thunderstorms around that can lead to potting of water on roadways, but but also at least some temporary improvement in the air quality as well. Our high will be around 90. Tonight will stay warm and rather humid with a low of 74. Then it's still hot and humid tomorrow. Another thunderstorm in the afternoon with a high near 90. And we'll start to see a little bit of improvement to that air quality. And that's going to continue on Sunday with a mix of clouds and sun and lower humidity at a high of 85. Partly sunny, very warm and humid Monday, a thunderstorm chance at a high of 88, then 86 with a shower or two on Tuesday. 82 at O'Hare, 84 at Midway, and 82 at the lake right now. I'm Aggie Weather Meteorologist Heather Zahar.
0: 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Here's Josh List.
15: He's got some ground to make up. Scotty Scheffler, number one ranked defending champ at the British Open, six shots back as he starts his round, two under par. The projected cut line is right now even or better, so Scheffler looks safe to make the weekend. His playing partner Bryson DeChambeau also underway at five shots behind the leader. Lucas Herbert, 30-year-old Aussie, who fires a record-tying 62 to go eight under. Minus eight is the catch to score to catch. Jackson Suber, the Floridian, and the New Yorker Cameron Young within a couple of shots at the Open. Cubs Twins here tonight, 7:05. 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Anthony Kay in the first place White Sox in Toronto at 6:15 tonight. Another Windy City smokeout at Soldier Field. The Fire game postponed by the wildfire smoke. Poor breathing conditions rescheduled for Tuesday, the 6th of October. Last night's tickets good for the makeup. The Fire are back at Inter Miami Wednesday. Lionel Messi unlikely to play in that match because he's busy with Argentina against Spain in the World Cup title go Sunday at 2, even though Messi and the defending champs are underdogs to Spain. 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
0: 9:18, traffic and weather together on the 8th, sponsored by the Forest Preserves of Cook County. Here's Bo Durant.
2: Fatal crash investigation still shutting down the northbound Tri-State Tollway ramp to get to westbound 88, with that ramp completely closed as state police investigate the motorcycle and gray GMC pickup crash. Need to exit early at Ogden and get to Cermak Road. From Cermak Road, you can get to westbound 88 and continue on your way into the west suburbs. That northbound side of the Tri-State main line heavy from Ogden to where that ramp splits off. The southbound side of the Tri-State, just some lingering delays from Roosevelt Road down towards Ogden through the work zone. Earlier crash in that area that caused delays early this morning is now finally clear. The rest of the tollways all wide open for you on this Friday morning. The Edens inbound is delay-free. The outbound Edens, you're slowing us from Peterson to pass Toohey. That's because of the cleanup of an earlier crash over on the shoulder now, 20 minutes from Montrose to Lake Cook Road. The Kennedy inbound 33 from O'Hare, 23 in from the junction, both in the local and the express lanes. The outbound Kennedy, it's 24 on the drive out to the airport. Eisenhower inbound slow spot St. Charles Road, off and on to Damon. Nothing too bad, though. 45 minutes from the Jane Addams, 25 from Mannheim in. The outbound Ike heavy Harlem to 9th Avenue with moving road work over on the right side today. 21 to Mannheim, 39 minutes out to I-90. The Stevenson inbound, it's 34 minutes from 355 to DuSable Lakeshore Drive, 23 in from the Tri-State. The Stevenson outbound just slow from the Tri-State to County Line Road. The Dan Ryan inbound, 19 minutes from 95th to downtown in the local lanes. The express lane saving you a minute or two. The outbound side of the Dan Ryan, no issues, though. I-57 delay-free between I-80 and the Dan Ryan today. The Bishop Ford inbound is all clear. The outbound Ford freeway, slow spots from 130th to Sibley. You're down to two lanes in that long-term work zone through the end of the year. It's 15 minutes from the Dan Ryan to 8094. DuSable Lakeshore Drive northbound remains slow as you make your way from McCormick Place up through Monroe. Southbound on the drive, a little bit slow through Grant Park as well. Route 53 northbound slowing from the Jane Addams Tollway to Kirchhoff, with the southbound side of Route 53 on the brakes from Northwest Highway down to Algonquin Road. On I-80 through Joliet, no major delays for now. And in Northwest Indiana, we're looking pretty good on 8094, I-65, and on the Indiana Toll Road. 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
0: Sunshine in most areas of Chicagoland, but it is cloudy in others, and we're all getting some of that smoke from the Canadian wildfires. AccuWeather says later in the day there's a chance for some thunderstorms and high winds, and that could actually help us to get some of the smoke out of here. High today, 90 degrees. We're at 80 at O'Hare and Midway right now. Also 80 downtown. Wall Street, the Dow up 40. NASDAQ down 307. And the S&P is down 41 points at 920. Our top story this hour, United Airlines says it has a plan to address a flight restriction placed on O'Hare by the FAA. The airline is hoping to deploy larger aircraft in order to fly as many passengers as possible. WBBM's Bernie Tafoya will have much more on this story coming up at 9:31. It's 9:21.
16: Fiber is an essential part of a healthy diet because it supports digestion, helps control blood sugar, and lowers cholesterol. I'm Dr. Sarisha Alai from Loyola Medicine with Healthy Eating. 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Unfortunately, most Americans only get about half that amount. 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I'm Dr. Sarisha Yalai for News Radio 105.9 WBBM.
0: Business news from Bloomberg coming up next. Trading has begun, and we're seeing some red on Wall Street. We'll find out what that's all about. Consumer sentiment improving, though.
17: 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I'm Susie Welch. 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
19: Cisco stocks fell across the board at the open. They're still mostly lower, but things are looking better. The Dow is up 24 points at 52,571. S&P now down 41 at 7,492. NASDAQ down 310 at 25,568. Shares of Taco Bell owner Yum Brands are higher after U.S. regulators traced a parasite outbreak that sickened thousands in several states to shredded iceberg lettuce served at Taco Bell restaurants. And the CDC advising against eating shredded iceberg lettuce at Taco Bell's in Indiana, Kentucky, Michigan, Ohio, and West Virginia. The mood among U.S. consumers is getting better. The University of Michigan's early look at sentiment for this month shows an increase to a five-month high, thanks to lower gasoline prices. With business at 23 and 53, and in the noon business hour, live from Bloomberg, Gina Cervetti, News Radio 105.9 WBBM.
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4: 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Here's Bo Duran.
5: Got a crash being cleaned up on the north or outbound side of the Edens. It's right at Chewy. This crash over on the shoulder now, it had left some debris in the lanes. Looks like it's all being moved over to the shoulder now as we speak, but we still have some heavy traffic as you pass Chewy because of all this activity. So it's a 19-minute trip from Montrose out to Lake Cook Road. The inbound Edens checking in okay today. The Kennedy inbound, you're slowing us from Cumberland to Foster. Then again from Belmont to Randolph. At a 33-minute pace from O'Hare to downtown, we're looking at 23 in from the junction, both in the local and the express lanes. The outbound Kennedy, 12 to Montrose, 24 on your trip out to O'Hare. Eisenhower inbound slowing down from Mannheim to Harlem and from Cicero Avenue to Damon. 47 from the Jane Addams. It's a 27-minute drive to get from Mannheim to downtown. The outbound Ike, pretty heavy from Austin to 17th Avenue. Looks like moving roadwork has the right lane blocked on that outbound side of the Eisenhower. You're looking at 30 minutes out to Mannheim, 48 on the drive all the way out to I-90. Stevenson inbound trip now slow 355 to Lamont Road and from Central to the Dan Ryan. So plan on a 34-minute drive from 355 to the lakefront, 23 minutes in from the Tri-State Tollway today. The outbound side of the Stevenson just slow from the Tri-State to County Line Road. The Dan Ryan inbound 19 minutes on your drive from 95th Street into downtown. The outbound side of the Dan Ryan just 14 from downtown to the split. I-57 looking good between I-80 and the Dan Ryan today. DuSable Lakeshore, the Bishop Ford inbound is also all clear. The outbound side of the Ford slow from 138 to Dalton. DuSable Lakeshore Drive northbound delays through Grant Park. Southbound seeing some heavy traffic from North Avenue down to the light at Chicago Avenue. The Tri-State Tollway northbound heavy from Ogden to where the ramp to westbound 88 splits off. That's because that ramp is shut down for an ongoing fatal crash investigation after a motorcycle and a gray GMC pickup collided around 7 o'clock this morning. With that ramp to westbound 88 blocked, you need to exit early at Ogden and use Cermak Road to access westbound 88. Today, the southbound side of the Tri-State slowing from Roosevelt Road to Ogden. The Jane Addams Tollway eastbound slow from Meacham to Roselle Road. Looks like some midday roadwork in a lane there. The eastbound side of I-90, though, checking in fine. From the Metro Traffic Center, next report at 938, News Radio 105.9 WBBM.
4: We have sunshine throughout most of Chicagoland, but no matter where you are, you're getting some of this smoke from the Canadian wildfires. An air quality alert is still in effect, and that will be in effect throughout the day. Later in the afternoon, there's a good chance for some thunderstorms, and those gusty winds with the thunderstorms could actually help us get some of this smoke out of here. High today of 90 degrees. Right now we're at 80 at O'Hare, also 80 downtown.
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4: 9:30 on Friday morning. Thanks for being here. I'm Cisco Cotto. These are the top stories on News Radio WBBM. You may be flying on larger planes in the near future if you're traveling with United.
7: This is Mike Krauser. 5 days of events are scheduled for October celebrating John Prine.
4: President Trump addressed the nation last night, pushing for the passage of the Save America Act, the latest on the nationwide outbreak that's now been tied to a popular fast food chain. WBBM Business, the Dow down 17, the NASDAQ down 338, and the S&P in the red 46 points. A mix of sunshine, clouds, and haze as the wildfire smoke is still all over in Chicagoland. Chance for some thunderstorms this afternoon that might help us get rid of that smoke. A high of 90 degrees. Right now it's 80 degrees at 931. United Airlines reportedly plans to start using larger planes at O'Hare. As WBBM's Bernie Tafoya reports, it's in response to limitations on flights imposed by the FAA.
8: It's reportedly an effort to handle bigger passenger loads while dealing with limits the federal government has set on the number of daily flights at O'Hare. According to Cranes, United Airlines' chief commercial officer told analysts this week that because the FAA is limiting the number of flights into and out of O'Hare, United will be using larger planes at O'Hare. The FAA recently extended the cap on daily flights, in part due to concourse construction at Terminal 1, which has resulted in long delays in flights taxiing to and from gates. The issue is not expected to go away anytime soon, because construction on a new concourse at

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1: It's another day of poor air quality in Chicago because of the hot weather and smoke from wildfires in Canada. Samuel Tien is visiting the city. He's bought a mask and an emergency inhaler just in case.
2: I do have asthma, but it rarely comes out. But something like this will definitely trigger it. So I wanted to be 100% certain I wouldn't have to, like, you know, run to the ER or anything like that.
1: The air quality alert is in effect until midnight tonight. We'll get more from AccuWeather coming up at 9:38. A celebration of the late singer-songwriter John Prine will happen in Chicago over several days in October, coinciding with what would have been his 80th birthday.
3: All the snow is turned to white.
4: The Souvenirs Festival, scheduled for October 7th through the 11th, includes a concert at the Chicago Theater on the 8th, featuring Alejandro Escovedo, Billy Prine, John's brother, Steve Earle, John Langford, and Shamika Copeland, among others. There are events at the Old Town School of Folk Music, the Chicago History Museum, and the Gene Siskel Film Center. There will be screenings of the John Prine documentary, How Lucky Can One Man Get? Also, workshops and panel discussions, and the dedication of a Prine mural at the Old Town School. John Prine was a mailman from Maywood who had a way with words. He got his start in Chicago folk clubs in the 60s and 70s. He died of COVID complications 6 years ago. Mike Krauser, News Radio, 105.9 WBBM.
1: During a primetime address last night, President Trump announced the release of previously classified documents. He says they expose vulnerabilities in the U.S. election system. The president claims China compromised data during the 2020 vote. More from ABC's Rachel Scott.
5: The president closed out his speech by demanding that Republicans on Capitol Hill pass the Save America Act. That's his voter ID bill that would require proof of citizenship to register to vote and also severely restrict mail-in voting. But the president does not have the votes on Capitol Hill to get that through Congress. What's more is that bill does nothing to address the bulk of what the president was talking about yesterday, these allegations of foreign election interference, which his own intelligence agencies at the time said was just simply not true.
1: California's Governor Gavin Newsom, widely believed to be one of the front runners for the Democratic presidential nomination, says allegations about past vote meddling are really about laying the groundwork to rig upcoming elections. There are accusations of improper bets on a popular prediction market. They go all the way to the White House. ABC's Catherine Falders reports they involve President Trump's longtime teleprompter operator, Gabriel Perez.
6: The way that Gabe Perez was allegedly doing this was on Kalshi, the prediction market website, and he would place these bets under something that's called a mentions markets. And what a mentions market is you click on the word mention if you are on the website at Kalshi, and you can see a list of various different things. What will Trump say during the State of the Union? What will Trump say during a joint address?
1: Perez allegedly made tens of thousands of dollars on Kalshi. He has been placed on unpaid leave. We have the latest traffic and weather together on the 8s. Just ahead, a fatal crash causing traffic tie-ups on the tri-state.
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1: 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In Elmwood Park, the Citgo on Harlem selling gas for $3.89 a gallon. In Aurora, the Citgo on Galena selling gas for $3.79 a gallon. Traffic and weather together on the 8th next. First, what's coming up midday and on the noon business hour? Here's Judson Richards.
13: Citgo, hi, good morning again. A food safety outbreak. It can damage a brand for years as Taco Bell comes under renewed scrutiny over a parasite outbreak linked to contaminated lettuce. We will discuss that also. I'm sure you watch. Netflix shares plunge nearly 10% after issuing a weak forecast, adding to investor concerns following this week's disastrous streaming of the MLB Home Run Derby. We'll tackle that Entrepreneur Friday as well. Cisco getting all lathered up takes on a whole new meaning as an Arlington Heights yoga studio uses infrared heat to warm you up from the inside out. We'll talk about that, of course. The latest news, traffic, weather, sports, and business all coming up midday.
1: Thanks so much. 938, traffic and weather together on the 8s. Here's Bo Duran.
14: Fatal crash investigation still shutting down the northbound Tri-State Tollway ramp to get to westbound 88. No direct access to the westbound Reagan Tollway off the northbound Tri-State. As the investigation into this crash continues, traffic is heavy on the main line of the Tri-State from Ogden. You need to exit at Ogden and work your way up to Cermak Road if you want to access the westbound side of the Reagan Tollway today. The east or the southbound side of the Tri-State, you're slowing as before the Eisenhower down to Roosevelt Road. On the Jane Addams, Reagan, and Veterans Tollways, no issues to report for now. The Edens inbound, all clear. The outbound side of the Edens now looking good. Earlier crash past Toohey is now clear. Just 15 minutes from Montrose to Lake Cook. The Kennedy inbound slowing Cumberland to Foster and Belmont to Randolph. It's 32 from O'Hare to downtown. 22 minutes in from the junction, both in the local and the express lanes. Outbound on the Kennedy, looking at 12 minutes to get out to Montrose, 24 out to O'Hare. The Eisenhower inbound now 44 minutes from the Jane Addams, 24 for Mannheim Inn. The outbound Ike packed, though, from Central to 25th Avenue. Looks like some moving road work in the right lane as you head outbound. 33 minutes out to Mannheim, 51 out to I-90. IDOT reminds you as you approach 25th Avenue and those work crews, move over. It's the law. It's not a game. The Stevenson on the inbound side, you're at 36 minutes from 355 to DuSable Lakeshore Drive. And we're checking in 25 minutes from the Tri-State. The outbound Stevenson just a little bit slow from Pulaski to the Cicero Avenue exit. In Will County, northbound 55 slowing today from past US 30 up towards Route 126. Looks like moving road work in a lane there, getting into Plainfield. The Dan Ryan inbound 19 minutes, 95th to downtown. That's in both the local and the express. But the outbound Ryan just slow from the Burn Interchange to 18th Street. All clear on I-57 in and outbound today. The Bishop Ford inbound is all clear, too. The outbound side of the Ford, slow spots from 130th to Dalton in the long-term work zone. You're down to two lanes in that stretch. 16 minutes from the Dan Ryan to 8094. DuSable Lakeshore Drive northbound, just a little bit slow through Grant Park with the stoplights on Route 53 in the northwest suburbs. Northbound slow from the Jane Addams Tollway to Kirchhoff. Southbound, no delays to report. I-80 through Joliet looking good. We're seeing delays building in northwest Indiana, though. Westbound 8094 now slow from Grant to Burr. Eastbound on the Borman, slow spots from the state line to Indy Boulevard. Next traffic at 948, News Radio 105.9.
6: WBBM AccuWeather, an air quality alert remains in effect until midnight. The wildfire smoke creating very unhealthy air quality and poor visibility today. We will get a little bit of improvement where thunderstorms come through this afternoon. That can lead to ponding of water on roads, but also improve the air quality, at least for a while. Otherwise, it's going to be hot and very humid with a high of 90. Still warm and rather humid with a low of 74 tonight. Tomorrow, we have an afternoon thunderstorm again, still hot and humid with a high of 90. Gradual improvement to the air quality, even better for Sunday, along with low humidity and some sun, high 85. 82 at O'Hare, 84 at Midway, 82 at the lake right now. I'm AccuWeather meteorologist Tethers Air.
1: On the markets, the Dow down 58, NASDAQ down 294, and the S&P down 43 points. At 941, Mayor Johnson's finance team raising the possibility of layoffs if aldermen don't act quickly to close a budget gap.
15: Budget Director Annette Guzman's assessment of the city's financial situation was blunt.
16: The financial headwinds reflected in this preliminary outlook are substantial.
15: She says the city now expects to finish the year almost $90 million short, and that aldermen have until the end of next month to take action to avoid possible job cuts. Westside Alderman Gilbert Villegas asked for clarity.
17: $90 million will equate to 2,000 positions being eliminated.
6: Yes.
15: Guzman rolled out charts showing that each city council idea that replaced Mayor Johnson's corporate head tax, selling off unpaid parking ticket debt, augmented reality advertising, has produced no revenue. Downtown Alderman Brendan Riley smelled a rat.
18: Those revenue sources that the mayor singled out as ones he doesn't like, inexplicably, are all at $0.
15: Guzman insisted she and her team tried to warn aldermen about revenue sources they thought were unproven, and they're now working hard to put them into place.
16: We're equally frustrated.
15: We're at City Hall. Jeff Buckles, News Radio 105.9, WBBM.
1: A new statewide report shows several West Suburban police departments are among Illinois' most active when it comes to catching impaired drivers.
19: Aurora once again recorded the most DUI arrests in Illinois outside Chicago. The Alliance Against Intoxicated Motorists says Aurora officers made 479 arrests in 2025. It's six more than the year before. West Chicago ranked eighth overall, but had the state's second highest arrest rate per officer. Its 45 officers made 212 arrests, including 98 by one officer alone. Naperville, Elgin, and Lombard also placed near the top of the annual survey. Rachel Pearson, News Radio, 105.9 WBBM.
1: We have top trending stories just ahead. Also, sports. The Cubs and Twins hope the smoke clears for a night game at Wrigley.
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1: Chloe Finneman has announced she's leaving the cast of Saturday Night Live ahead of the show's 52nd season. The comedian joined SNL as a featured player on season 45 before being promoted to the main cast 2 years later. She calls working for SNL the greatest privilege of her life. A round-looking raccoon has become a local celebrity in Seattle after videos surfaced online. The animal appears to have a shortened spine, giving him a spherical appearance. The person who first spotted the raccoon named him Jimothy. Animal experts say Jimothy appears to be getting around okay despite his appearance. That's a sign of good health. A South Korean bank manager has been fired after stealing $45,000 from his bank's vault. As a manager, he was the only one depositing bills in the vault. He pocketed the real bills, then reportedly replaced them with play money printed with cartoon animals like ducks and bears. The stolen money was returned. The bank chose not to press charges. Traffic and weather together on the 8s just ahead. 9:46 sports. Here's Josh List.
0: Game on still. While an air quality alert remains in effect, it will improve according to AccuWeather from hazardous to unhealthy this evening. You might want to bring a mask to the Cubs-Twins game. It's set to go. Start of a six-game homestand at Wrigley. Fans might still notice a slight haze or

0: Mel in the air, Colin Ray against Taj Bradley. Cubs, fifth best record in baseball at the break. Five games back of the Brewers, though, topping the Phillies by a game in the NL wild card race. Trade deadline is 17 days away, Monday, August 3rd at 5 p.m. Pushed up a little bit to avoid any awkward mid-game deals. 6:15 start for the White Sox at Toronto. The Erics is expected to be okay inside at Rogers Center in Toronto for the Sox and Jays tonight. In Las Vegas, the Bulls get smothered by Lakers 105-82, despite 21 points, 8 rebounds from Caleb Wilson, who did turn the ball over 8 times. He's shut down. He's proven to the Bulls he can compete, including a team record summer debut, 35 points last week. The Bulls 1-3 finished summer league action in Vegas with Cleveland tonight at 6. 6:30, the Sky bounce with the Sparks here in town. Hey, they're favored to win back-to-back games, 1.5 or so on the line. The Sky coming off a 5-point victory over Seattle Wednesday. Camila Cardoso was out and could miss the second straight game. Listed as questionable, Cardoso with a right knee injury. Interesting day at the British Open where Lucas Herbert and Sam Burns and Lucas Herbert are the ones who shoot record-tying 62s. Herbert has a two-shot lead, and the defending champ, Scottie Scheffler, is on the course underway. Josh Liss, News Radio 105.9 WBBM.
1: 9:48, traffic and weather together on the 8s. Here's Bo Duran.
2: Got delays on the outbound side of the Eisenhower today. Traffic packed from Central to Mannheim. Moving roadwork in the right lane, and you're looking at 32 minutes out to Mannheim. It's a 50-minute drive all the way out to the Jane Addams Tollway. The inbound side of the Ike, heavy from North Avenue to the Tri-State, and then off and on from Mannheim to Damon. 45 minutes from the Jane Addams, 24 from Mannheim in. No delays on the Edens for now. In or outbound between Lake Hook and the Junction. The Kennedy inbound slowing from Cumberland to Foster and Belmont to Randolph. That's 33 from O'Hare, 23 minutes in from the Edens and the local lanes. The express lane's saving you about 3 minutes now. They're a better option on the inbound trip of the Kennedy. Outbound 12 to Montrose, 24 on your trip out to O'Hare. Stevenson inbound still cast to Route 83, then again from Central to the Dan Ryan. So we're looking at 36 minutes from 355 to the lakefront. 25 in from the Tri-State outbound to slow go from Kedzie out to the Cicero Avenue exit. 12 minutes out to Cicero 21, all the way out to the Tri-State. And Will County northbound 55, packed in from US 30 up to before Route 126 as you make your way into Plainfield. Looks like moving roadwork in a lane there on the northbound side of 55. The Dan Ryan heading inbound. It's 19 minutes from 95th into downtown. The outbound side of the Dan Ryan checking in at just 14 minutes from downtown to the split. On the I-57 in and outbound sides, we're checking and find the Bishop Ford inbound is slow from 103rd to the Dan Ryan. The outbound side of the Ford Freeway slow spots from 130th to Dalton in the long-term work zone. DuSable Lakeshore Drive southbound, packed in right now from Fullerton to Michigan Avenue. Looks like that may be some midday road work. On the northbound side of the drive, your slow spots are from Roosevelt Road to Monroe. On the Tri-State Tollway northbound, we still are seeing slowing past Ogden to where the ramp to westbound 88 splits off. That's because of a fatal crash investigation that still has the ramp completely shut down. Exit early at Ogden, work your way to Cermak Road to get to westbound 88 instead. Southbound on the Tri-State and the rest of the tollway system, no issues. In northwest Indiana, 8094 westbound slow from 65 to Burr. Eastbound side of the Borman slowing from the state line to Indy Boulevard. Next traffic at 9:58. 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
1: Some sunshine, but still hazy because of all the wildfire smoke in Chicagoland. An air quality alert is in effect until midnight. AccuWeather says we may get some thunderstorms later this afternoon, which would actually help to get some of that wildfire smoke out of here. A high of 90 degrees. Right now, 80 at O'Hare and 80 downtown. Wall Street, the Dow down 68. The NASDAQ down 342. And the S&P is down 50 points at 950.
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1: A rare sighting in downtown Chicago, bringing buzz to the city's birding community. A juvenile black-crowned night heron was spotted on a ledge of an office building in the Loop. Experts say the endangered species has been nesting in Lincoln Park for about 20 years, consolidating above the Children's Zoo 5 years ago. Scientists are monitoring a declining population of the heron across the Great Lakes and Northeast. President Trump's media firm is planning to offer faster access to posts for a fee.
4: Called PSI, those who pay can get the posts that can affect the stock market in milliseconds. Trump is the most popular poster with 12.9 million followers. Stock in Trump Media and Technology has plunged 70% since Trump took office last year, erasing $6 billion in shareholder wealth. Those losses, along with billions more of investor losses tied to new Trump family crypto businesses, have drawn scrutiny after Trump's annual disclosure of his financial holdings show he took in more than $1 billion in revenue last year. I'm Lisa Dwyer.
1: Frequent phone users face a risk they may not have thought much about.
5: Texting and scrolling throughout the day can put pressure on the fingers with numbness and tingling. Surgeon Dr. Eugene Tsai at Cedars-Sinai Orthopedics and Sports Medicine says it's okay if you have some discomfort while using the phone, as long as it quickly goes away after you're done. But
6: every time you use your phone, that pain or discomfort or numbness and tingling gets worse. That's a sure sign that a medical professional should take a closer look at things.
5: General stiffness, throbbing near the knuckle, or a clicking sensation when bending the thumb can lead to more serious issues, arthritis, or carpal tunnel syndrome.
6: My key tips would be try to go for as light a phone as possible, as small a phone as possible.
5: He also recommends transitioning to voice-to-text inputs on the phone to give your fingers a break. I'm Ed Donahue.
1: Guns N' Roses. Giving fans a chance to win a VIP experience at one of their upcoming shows, while also raising money to support the American Foundation for Suicide Prevention. The band has launched a new sweepstakes, offering two premium tickets to their show at the Rose Bowl in Pasadena on September 5th, along with round-trip airfare and a three-night hotel stay for two. The package comes with special seating, a behind-the-scenes tour of the production, an onstage group photo, limited edition merch, and more. Fans can enter by making a donation that will go to support the national fundraising campaign for suicide prevention. Those who give $150 or more will get a Guns N' Roses hoodie. 9:53, Business News, Bloomberg. Here's Gina Cervetti.
7: Cisco, we're seeing things lower across the board. They do look better than they did earlier, those stocks. The Dow is up, or I should say down, 68 at 52,485. The S&P lower by 55 at 74.78. NASDAQ down 1.4% or 368 points at 25,511. Apple has overtaken Nvidia to become the world's most valuable company today. You may have noticed new apartment buildings going up. Housing starts in the U.S. surged 19% in June after a sharp drop a month earlier, and the gains were driven by a rebound in apartment construction. With business at 23 and 53 and in the noon business hour, live from Bloomberg, Gina Cervetti, News Radio 105.9 WBBM.
1: Traffic and weather together on the 8th just ahead. Moving road work, slowing things down on the Eisenhower.
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1: 9:58, traffic and weather together on the 8s. Here's Bo Durant.
2: They'll have a fatal crash investigation shutting down the northbound Tri-State Tollway ramp to get to the westbound side of the Reagan with that ramp blocked as crews investigate the crash involving a motorcycle and a GMC pickup that happened around 7 o'clock this morning. You're slow on the northbound Tri-State from Ogden. Exit at Ogden and head up to Cermak Road. That's where you get to westbound 88 and avoid the ramp closure. The southbound side of the Tri-State Tollway and the rest of the tollway system all looking pretty great. Moving roadwork jamming things up on the outbound side of the Eisenhower. You're packed from Central to Mannheim. That moving work is now in the two left lanes. It's 32 minutes out to Mannheim, 50 on the drive out to I-90. The inbound side of the Ike, heavy North Avenue to the Tri-State, then again from Mannheim to past Harlem and Cicero Avenue to Damon. 46 from the Jane Addams, 23 from Mannheim in. Eden's no in or outbound delays. The Kennedy inbound at 27 minutes from O'Hare. It's 18 minutes in from the junction, both in the local and the express lanes. The outbound Kennedy, 26 out to O'Hare. The Stevenson inbound, heavy spots central to Kedzie. So 34 minutes from 355, 26 in from the Tri-State, 22 minutes out to 294. And Will County northbound 55 remains heavy past US 30 up to Route 126. Moving roadwork in a lane there. The Dan Ryan inbound, just 16 minutes on 95th to downtown. Outbound on the Ryan, just slow from the Burn Interchange out to 18th Street. Next traffic at 10:08, News Radio 105.9 WBBM.
1: We have some sunshine in Chicagoland. That'll be here throughout the day, although some spotty thunderstorms late in the afternoon. Still hazy because of that wildfire smoke. High of 90, right now 80 degrees.
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21: This is Mike Krauser. Shots are fired into a group on a Southside street corner. One dead, three wounded.
1: Mortgage rates hit the highest levels in months. ABC News will have the details. WBBM Business, the Dow down 58, the NASDAQ is down 402, and the S&P is now down 59 points. We have some sunshine, but also clouds and lingering smoke from the Canadian wildfires. An air quality alert is back in effect today as we have a high of 90 degrees. Right now it's 80 at O'Hare, also 80 degrees downtown at 10 o'clock.
22: From ABC News, I'm Brian Clark. President Trump used his White House speech last night to claim that foreign countries have accessed U.S. election information.
23: Hundreds of millions of U.S. voter files are in the hands of foreign governments. Our machines and ballot counting systems are exposed to hacking and manipulation and corruption.
22: He said this proves the need to implement the bill he wants that calls for tighter restrictions around voting in federal elections, but he did not offer any proof that there's been a direct impact. And Pennsylvania Governor Josh Shapiro, a Democrat, said,
24: every single time Donald Trump and his enablers have been forced to produce evidence to back up his ridiculous claims, he's failed.
22: The U.S. carried out new strikes on targets in Iran, hitting more infrastructure in a bid to ease Iran's hold on the Strait of Hormuz. As the war has reignited, gas prices have increased and so have mortgage rates, as ABC's Elizabeth Schulze.
25: Borrowing costs are going up as oil prices rise again. Investors are worried that if oil and overall inflation stay higher, the Federal Reserve will be less likely to cut interest rates. This is putting a big damper on the housing market. Pending home sales dropped 5% in June from a month ago. Typically at this time of year, we do see stronger sales for people who are still looking to buy or trying to refinance.
22: Health regulators believe shredded iceberg lettuce served at Taco Bell locations in five states is behind the cyclosporiasis outbreaks, is ABC's Sam Champion.
0: The FDA identifying a single supplier of the lettuce from Mexico used by the restaurants where sick people say they ate. Taco Bell voluntarily removing the impacted lettuce nationwide, saying in a statement it will be replaced within 24 hours in select states, adding, "We believe public health is a shared responsibility among restaurants, their suppliers, and authorities."
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2: Air quality is still a problem across the area. It's at a very unhealthy level, and our visibility is poor as well. That's going to continue as we go through the day, although we are going to have a little bit of improvement where afternoon thunderstorms come through. Any downpours can lead to ponding of water on roadways, but will also clear out some of those haze particles. Heading into tonight, we should see some improvement to the visibility and the air quality, and that can continue much of tomorrow. We may have a little setback later tomorrow into tomorrow night, and hopefully some improvement again as we go through Sunday. I'm AccuWeather meteorologist Heather Zehr.
3: Time now, 10:04. Chicago aldermen will grill CPD on their involvement with ICE in a committee meeting today. WBBM's Mallory Forbroker has a preview.
4: Three issues are up for discussion in the Committee on Immigration and Refugee Rights hearing. Aldermen will look at Mayor Johnson's ICE on notice order and how the Chicago Police Department is implementing it. The executive order requires officers to keep track of federal immigration enforcement, report possible violations by federal agents, and send those cases to the Cook County State's Attorney. The committee will also ask police about a crackdown on street vendors after videos showed sellers in Chicago's Loop being forced to remove their carts. Also on the agenda, the proposed sale of the city's parking meter system to Stone Peak Partners, whose investments include an airline that operates ICE deportation flights. Mallory Vorbroker, News Radio 105.9 WBBM.
3: One person is dead, three others wounded following a shooting on Chicago's South Side last night.
5: It happened at 51st and Calumet at about 9 p.m. Police say there was a group of people on the corner. A black SUV pulled up. Someone in the vehicle fired into the crowd. Multiple shots. Four people were hit. One died, a 44-year-old man. The others, all men 34, 35, and 54 years old, were hospitalized in good condition. The SUV sped away eastbound on 51st Street. 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
3: Three men in the northwest suburbs are facing charges for allegedly busting into stores and stealing lottery tickets.
6: Police in Arlington Heights say the three suspects are alleged to have been involved in a series of overnight break-ins at liquor stores and convenience stores. The first burglary happened late last month, with the last one this past Tuesday. Police say that after the break-ins, the suspects allegedly would go to other retail stores to redeem the cash winnings for lottery tickets that had been stolen. Overnight on July 14th, Arlington Heights police say the alleged burglars returned to one of their earlier targets. Detectives responded and arrested the three later that morning. Charged are 56-year-old Ramon Figueroa, 43-year-old Erminio Manzano, and 32-year-old Paolo Guinto, all of Wheeling. Bernie Tafoya, News Radio, 105.9 WBBM.
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7: Tenants in a Logan Square 3 flat are suing their landlord, claiming the property was marketed and placed under contract before they received the legally required notice. The Tenant Opportunity to Purchase Act gives renters a chance to either match a buyer's offer or find another buyer committed to preserving affordability. The building at 2471 North Albany is reportedly under contract for $880,000. The landlord and brokerage declined to comment. Rachel Pearson, News Radio, 105.9 WBBM.
3: Leaders of Mayor Brandon Johnson's budget team say Chicago is struggling to make debt payments, and they are pointing fingers at Cook County.
8: The county's attempt to modernize its property tax system has repeatedly held up bills for homeowners and payouts to schools and libraries, some of which have had to take out short-term loans or cash in investments.
9: Our property taxes largely go towards paying our debt and our pension funds.
8: Budget Director Renette Guzman told aldermen yesterday that when the county's payments are late, the city dips into cash reserves to pay the funds. Acting Chief Financial Officer Stephen Marr added, that's complicating the city's plans to make an extra payment against the city's pension debt.
10: We are continuing the analysis to see when and in what amount we will make the second installment of the supplemental pension payment.
8: That extra pension payment was a big sticking point in budget talks last year. Matt O'Shea from the far south side dug in.
11: I'd like a yes or no answer. Are we going to make that payment?
10: We are working on the analysis right now.
8: We're at City Hall. 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

0: to traffic and weather together on the 8th. We say good morning to Bo Duran.
1: Well, we'll start off with Kennedy here. On your outbound side, things are starting to get pretty heavy as you make your way out towards the Hubbard Street Tunnel. We just heard from our tipster Anthony on the WBBM Mercedes-Benz of Hoffman Estates traffic tip line. That number, 855-780-ROAD. He let us know about a new crash. Sounds like a few cars involved with this one, taking out one of your middle lanes. Once you make it past that point, pretty heavy again between Lawrence and Sayre. Altogether, 16 minutes to hit Montrose, 28 on your way out to O'Hare. Coming inbound, slow from Cumberland to Foster, and again in spots Belmont down to Randolph, 27 in from O'Hare, and 18 minutes off the junction. If you're on the Edens, that's moving fine in both directions. The Eisenhower inbound seeing a delay between North Avenue and the Tri-State, and again Mannheim to Harlem, 23 minutes in for Mannheim. Outbound very heavy today. This is from Central to Mannheim, and it's due to moving road work in your two left lanes. 30 minutes to hit Mannheim, 48 if you're heading out to I-90. On the Stevenson, not too terrible at 32 minutes either way between the Veterans and the Lakefront. I-55 in Will County seeing a slowdown. This is on your northbound side between US 30 and Route 126. This is due to some moving road work in a lane. On the Dan Ryan, we have a 16-minute trip in and a 14-minute trip to get back out. 57, the Bishop Ford, doing okay. DuSable Lakeshore Drive northbound, some slow spots, Roosevelt to Monroe. Southbound, slow between Fullerton and Chicago. And on your tollway, it's the northbound side of the Tri-State. We still have the ongoing investigation closing the ramp to westbound 88. From the Metro Traffic Center, your next report's at 1018 on News Radio 105.9 WBBM.
0: Now, Bo, you're Mike Allison. Thanks, Mike. The accurate the forecast says, as intervals of clouds and hazy sun today, hot and very humid. A couple afternoon thunderstorms around, could reach a high of 90 degrees again. That air quality alert in effect until midnight tonight. The wildfire smoke will create a very unhealthy air quality and poor visibility at times today, so please be on alert there. Looking outside, 84, partly sunny right now. Look in the market, plenty of red. Currently the Dow down 75, the S&P down 59, the NASDAQ is down 398. Coming up next, an Aurora man received a guilty verdict following a shooting. The details in just over 60 seconds. It's 1010.
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0: Guilty verdict for a deadly shooting.
7: The Kane County State's Attorney's Office says a judge has found 19-year-old Zamir Andrews guilty of first-degree murder in the shooting death of Edwin Varela. Varela was shot to death in a car on the 1300 block of North Glen Circle in Aurora on August 20th, 2023. He had allegedly gone to that spot to sell illegal cannabis and vape cartridges and was discussing money with several men when they told him to get out of the car, and Andrews, who was 16 at the time, opened fire when Varela tried to drive away. Three others are also charged in the deadly shooting. Terry Keschner, News Radio 105.9 WBBM.
0: A man is recovering after being stabbed downtown overnight. It happened near Jackson and State just before 1 a.m. Police say the 34-year-old man was standing with a group of people when another man produced a knife and attacked him. Officials say the victim was brought to the hospital in fair condition. Chicago's commuter train is expanding its drone program.
8: Metro Police have launched a new pilot program using three remotely operated AI-operated drones to monitor rail lines and facilities funded by a $620,000 federal grant. Now, the drones are stationed at Metro's 18th Street Yard and Western Avenue Coach Yard and are equipped with high-definition video, 3D rendering, and infrared capabilities with a range of about 3 miles. Metro CEO Jim Derwinski says the drones allow officers to quickly assess incidents without being slowed by traffic or distance. Metro says the technology could also be shared with CTA and PACE during emergencies. Glenn Marshall, News Radio 105.9 WBBM.
0: We are back to baseball following the All-Star break. We'll get you sent for the Cubs and the Sox with Josh Liss in just a moment. And sports, also a look at our 5-day AccuWeather forecast is next. It's 10:13.
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0: At 10:15, time for the AccuWeather 5-day forecast, sponsored by Four Seasons Heating, Air Conditioning, Plumbing, Sewer, and Electric. Here is meteorologist Heather Zehr.
19: Very unhealthy air quality and poor visibility will continue this afternoon. We'll have clouds and hazy sunshine, and it's going to stay hot and very humid with a high of 90. There'll also be a couple of thunderstorms around. Those can create ponding of water on roadways, but can also help to improve that air quality for a time. It does begin to improve for tonight, with it staying warm and rather humid, low about 74, and the air quality is better tomorrow. There can be an afternoon thunderstorm, and it's still hot and humid with sun and some clouds, the high near 90. Very warm and less humid on Sunday. We'll have some sun and a high of 85, then very warm and humid with a chance of a thunderstorm Monday, high 88, a shower or two, high 86 Tuesday. I'm AccuWeather meteorologist Heather Zehr.
0: 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Time to get $7,000 off XT5s at Heritage Cadillac of Lombard. And also time now for sports. Here's Josh Liss.
20: Good to join you. Good morning. Catchers won't be the only ones in masks at Wrigley Field this season. evening. Smoke still in the air. The Cubs host the Twins at 7. 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They've won 20 of 28 games to rise into first place in the NL wildcard standings. A game up of Philly, but still 5 games back of the tough Brewers. White Sox Blue Jays indoors at Rogers Center in Toronto. They've got bad air up there from the fire. 6:15 start for the Sox in the beginning of a 6-game road trip. Anthony Kay on the mound. He's 6-4 with a 4-2-3. Where there's fire, there's smoke. So the fire game against Vancouver at Soldier Field's postponed. Poor breathing conditions. It was nasty, you know. Rescheduled for Tuesday, October 6th. The debut of new striker Robert Lewandowski delayed a few more days. Coming out of a month-long MLS break, the Fire have to wait a bit longer to play again. In third place in their conference, they're at Inter Miami Wednesday night. So Lewandowski's Soldier Field debut is likely to come in the Fire's next home game Saturday, August 1st. Keep waiting. Sunday, Argentina and Spain finally settle the World Cup. 30-year-old Aussie and LIV golfer Lucas Herbert has a 2-shot lead at the British Open. His 62 ties a record low in a major. Americans Cam Young and Jackson Suber 2 shots back. Sam Burns, a few moments after Herbert shoots a 62. So 7 men have done it. Burns sits 3 shots back. Top-ranked Scottie Scheffler golfing now -2, 6 shots behind. Caleb Wilson sits out tonight's consolation game. The Bulls play the Cavs at 6 to end the summer league. He puts up 21 points, 8 rebounds, 8 turnovers, Wilson, in his finale last night, a loss to the Lakers. The Sky tip at 6:30 with the Sparks here in town tonight. 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
21: 10:18, traffic and weather together on the 8th, sponsored by Blue Cross and Blue Shield of Illinois. Here's Mike Allison.
1: Well, we're still having some trouble on the northbound side of the tri-state. That's I-294, where you are tight from a little past Ogden up to the ramp to westbound 88. That ramp is still closed with an ongoing fatal crash investigation. You need to exit early at Ogden. From there, you can use Cermak to head back over to the westbound side of 88. If you're headed southbound on the tri-state, everything's moving just fine. In fact, the rest of your tollways, all in the clear. Northwest Indiana, picking up just a bit. This is on 8094 in both directions. Westbound, a little bit tight between Central and Broadway. Eastbound, some slow spots forming from the Bishop Ford over to Indianapolis Boulevard. On your Illinois expressways, trouble spot continues to be the outbound side of the Kennedy. Things are jammed up from the Jane Byrne Interchange to just past the Hubbard Street Tunnel. We have a crash still taking out a lane. 23 minutes to Montrose, 34 to get out to O'Hare. Inbound, a bit better at 29 minutes from O'Hare to the Jane Byrne Interchange. On the Edens, things are moving just fine in both directions. The Eisenhower inbound's not bad at 23 in from Mannheim. Outbound, though, still solid between Central and Mannheim. That's due to some moving road work in your two left lanes. 30 minutes out to Mannheim, 48 if you're headed to I-90. On the Stevenson, 33 either way between the Veterans and the Lakefront. On the Dan Ryan, 16 minutes to get downtown, and we're looking at just 14 to make it back out to the split. 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
21: Back with the forecast, as we're looking at a day that's going to see intervals of clouds and hazy sun, hot and very humid with a couple of afternoon thunderstorms around. Watch for ponding on roadways. We'll get to a high of about 90 today. Reminder, the air quality alert in effect until midnight tonight because of that wildfire smoke out there. Currently 84 degrees, partly sunny skies. The Dow right now down 111, S&P down 65, the NASDAQ down 418 at 1020. Our top story this hour, after the federal government cut the number of United flights going through O'Hare, the Chicago-based company has decided to use bigger planes to help with demand. Well, much more on this story coming your way at 10:31. Former Illinois Governor Pat Quinn says the political divide in Illinois is not as wide as you think.
22: If you look at a map of recent statewide elections, one pattern is clear. The deep blue of Chicago and the suburbs is surrounded by a sea of red downstate. That political divide has inspired efforts to uncouple the Chicago area from the rest of Illinois. There was a time when downstate Illinois produced Democratic lawmakers like Senator Paul Simon, and powerful Republicans emerged from the Chicago suburbs. Former Illinois Governor Pat Quinn says common ground is easier to find than you might think.
23: The people of Illinois have some common interests, and those interests begin with honesty in government, making sure we have a fair tax system. We have economic growth that provides a decent job for for people who live from check to check, making sure that we have I campaigned for raising the minimum wage.
22: We talked to former Governor Pat Quinn about state politics and his latest effort to reduce property taxes in Illinois this weekend on At Issue. You can hear the conversation Sunday at 9:30 a.m. and 9:30 p.m. Rob Hart, News Radio 105.9 WBBM.
21: Chicago police are investigating an overnight shooting on the southwest side. It happened just before 1 a.m. in the Pilsen neighborhood near 18th and Ashland. Police say two women were entering an apartment building when a known man fired shots at them through a window, hitting them. The 20-year-old and 26-year-old were brought to the hospital in good condition. CPD did not say if the man is in custody. Officials in West Suburban Oak Park are cracking down on e-bikes and e-scooters. The Village Board passed an ordinance that makes some changes to the village's code. According to the ordinance, riders of e-scooters and e-bikes could face fines of up to $750 if they ride in areas where they are not supposed to, speed or drive dangerously, or are underage. Coming up next, Bloomberg will have our look at business. It's 10:22.
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4: And these stocks are under pressure. You can blame it on a sell-off in chip stocks. Right now, Dow down 109, S&P tumbling 66, NASDAQ plunging 426 points. And as U.S. regulators trace that parasite outbreak to shredded iceberg lettuce served at Taco Bell restaurants, as you've been talking about, lettuce supplier Taylor Farms has now told U.S. regulators the company is preparing to issue a recall of ingredients linked to that parasite outbreak that has sickened thousands. And that latest tidbit, according to a document viewed by Bloomberg News. And a new report says what you might already have figured out, the World Cup distraction, keeping U.S. workers out of the office. UKG says the tournament may have cost the U.S. economy $12 billion in lost productivity, Andy. With business at 23 and 53, live from Bloomberg Newsroom, Denise Pellegrini, News Radio 105.9 WBBM.
21: We have a crash investigation on the tri-state causing some issues. All the details next in traffic and weather. It's 10:24.
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1: It's 1028 traffic and weather together on the 8s. Here's Mike Allison.
2: Well, we have a few problem spots. The first being the northbound side of the tri-state. You're tight from a little past Ogden up to that ramp to westbound 88. The ramp still closed with an ongoing fatal crash investigation. You need to exit early at Ogden, and then you can always use Cermak or 22nd to head back over to westbound 88. If you're heading southbound on the tri-state, everything's still moving just fine. The rest of your towways are in the clear. Northwest Indiana, we do have some lingering delays on 8094. Your westbound side kind of tightens spots now from Central over to Broadway, and eastbound a bit slow between the Bishop Ford and Indianapolis Boulevard. On your Illinois expressways, trouble spot is still the outbound side of the Kennedy. You're jammed from the Jane Byrne interchange to the Hubbard Street Tunnel. This is where we have a crash still taking out a lane. IDOT reminds you to move over. It's the law. It's not a game. 23 minutes to get out to Montrose, 34 to make it out to O'Hare. Coming inbound a bit better at 29 in from the airport and 20 off the junction. On the Edens, things are moving fine in both directions. The Eisenhower inbound tight from North Avenue to the Tri-State, and again, Mannheim over to Harlem. 24 minutes in from Mannheim. Your outbound side still solid. This is between Central and Mannheim, and that's due to some moving road work. Your two left lanes are blocked. 30 minutes to hit Mannheim, 48 if you're heading out to I-90. On the Stevenson, 34 to make it in from the Veterans, and just 30 to get back out. But we do have a lingering delay on the northbound side of I-55 in Will County, approaching Route 126. That's where we have some moving road work still taking out a lane. Your next traffic report's 1038 on News Radio 105.9 WBBM.
1: Back with the forecast, says just a reminder that air quality alerts in effect until midnight tonight due to the wildfire smoke. Today, intervals of clouds and hazy sun, hot and very humid with a couple of afternoon or thunderstorms. Storms around. Again, looking at a high of 90 degrees today, mid to upper 80s at the lakefront. Tonight, partly cloudy, warm and rather humid, a low of 74 outside right now. 84, partly sunny at O'Hare, 86 at Midway, 83 at the lakefront. Our top stories are next.
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1: .10:30 on your Friday. Good afternoon. Thanks for listening. I'm Judson Richards in for Rob Hart. Again, a reminder about the air quality alerts in effect until midnight tonight. That wildfire smoke, it will create very unhealthy air quality and poor visibility at times today as well. Take a look outside. Currently 84 degrees, partly sunny skies in Chicagoland also.
4: This is Bernie Tafoya. Chicago's hometown airline is making adjustments to account for government limits on the number of flights at O'Hare.
5: This is Mike Krauser. A man dies after being pulled from Lake Michigan in the playpen.
1: WBBM Business, the Dow is down 28, the S&P is down 50, the NASDAQ is down 354. Again, outside right now, 84, partly sunny skies in Chicagoland at 1031. This portion of the news sponsored by Menards. As mentioned, Chicago-based United Airlines is making adjustments to its fleet as it deals with flight limitations imposed at O'Hare by the federal government. WBBM's Bernie Tafoya has an update.
4: The FAA recently extended its cap on daily flights at O'Hare Airport at around 2,700. That's partly because of all the construction going on for the new concourse at Terminal 1 and the taxiing delays that have been growing as a result. Now, according to Cranes, United Airlines says it will start using larger planes into and out of O'Hare in order to accommodate more passengers while still following the FAA's limits on flights. United had planned to increase the number of daily flights at O'Hare to 780, but wound up having to reduce that to 650. American Airlines has about 500 flights a day at O'Hare. Bernie Tafoya, News Radio, 105.9 WBBM.
1: A 39-year-old man is dead after being pulled from Lake Michigan on Chicago's near north side yesterday afternoon.
5: Police responded to a report of a man in the water between Ohio Street and Oak Street at about 3 p.m., the area known as the playpen. The Marine unit pulled the man out alive. He was taken to Northwestern Memorial in critical condition and later died. He's identified as Justin Kramarczyk. It's unclear what happened. The lake was calm. The beaches were closed at the time because of the wildfire smoke, but that did not prevent people from swimming. It's the second such incident in as many days. On Wednesday afternoon, a 70-year-old man got into trouble in the lake at Montrose. He, too, was pulled from the water and was hospitalized in critical condition. Mike Krauser, News Radio, 105.9 WBBM.
1: Chicago Park District programming, including summer day camp, is being held indoors due to the air quality issues created by extremely hot weather and the smoke that's drifted south from wildfires in Canada. All beaches and outdoor pools are shut down until further notice. The Osaka Garden and both the Garfield Park and Lincoln Park conservatories remain closed for the day. More than 40 park buildings are serving as cooling centers. President Trump has announced that he has declassified documents that he says show America's voting system was at risk in the 2020 election that he lost to former President Joe Biden. This is ABC News senior political correspondent Rachel Scott.
6: In a 25-minute speech, the president making extraordinary and vague claims that officials he appointed in his first administration were part of a cover-up to keep information about foreign interference and election fraud away from him, arguing newly released documents would show efforts by China to interfere in our elections and expose flaws in the voting system.
1: The president claims that hacking by China exposed information on hundreds of millions of Americans and that 278,000 non-citizens were found on voter rolls. There are new questions this morning about the ICE agent involved in the deadly shooting of a man during a traffic stop in Maine earlier this week. Relatives of the officer who opened fire say he has a history of mental health issues and violent behavior. More from ABC's Karen Hua.
7: 25-year-old Johan Sebastian Guerrero of Colombia was killed. Officials say Guerrero was not a target of the investigation, but they say he tried to flee the scene, and the officer fired his weapon, fearing for public safety. ICE says the officer involved has nearly a decade of federal law enforcement experience.
1: The family of the agent says he never should have been given a badge and gun to patrol American streets. Property owners in Texas Hill Country will spend the weekend cleaning up after days of heavy rain and flooding. ABC's Jim Ryan reports first responders and emergency managers in the region are sizing up the effectiveness of planning that took place before the storms.
8: When the floodwaters came on July 4th, 2025, audible sirens were few and far between. A year later, dozens of warning devices have been funded and installed in this first real-world test.
9: There was a triggering of the siren that did not go off immediately.
8: Governor Greg Abbott says the siren was flipped on a few minutes later and did go off.
9: For all practical purposes, the functionality of the sirens worked just fine.
8: Still, hundreds of people had to be rescued this week from high water. Jim Ryan, ABC News in Dallas-Fort Worth.
1: Andy Burnham has officially been declared leader of Britain's governing Labour Party, clearing the way for him to take office as Prime Minister next week. The centre-left party announced the result of its effort to replace departing Prime Minister Keir Starmer. Burnham was the only contender. He secured nominations from 379 of the 403 Labour lawmakers in the House of Commons. Burnham, the former mayor of Greater Manchester, has revealed few details about his policy priorities. He's largely unknown to voters outside the city he previously led. Coming up next, traffic, weather. We'll tell you about a crash investigation on the tri-state causing some problems. Also, where to find the lowest gas prices. It's all coming up. It's 1035.
10: The Evans.
11: Recently, our company softball team lost the big game by one run. 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
1: 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In Boulder Hill, the Marathon on Boulder Hill Pass and Alden is selling gas for $3.88 a gallon. In Plainfield, the Thorntons on Route 59 and Norman is selling gas for $3.84 a gallon. It is 10:38 to traffic and weather together on the 8th. Here's Mike Allison.
2: Well, we are still having trouble on the northbound side of the tri-state. Things are tight from just past Ogden up to that ramp to westbound 88. That's because the ramp is closed. We have an ongoing fatal crash investigation. You need to exit early at Ogden. Once you do that, you can always use Cermak or 22nd to head back over to the westbound side of 88. If you're heading southbound on the tri-state, everything's still moving along just fine. Looking elsewhere, on your expressways, still dealing with a crash on the outbound side of the Kennedy just past the Hubbard Street Tunnel. Things backed up to the Jane Byrne Interchange because of it. 23 minutes to get out to Montrose, 35 to get out to the airport. If you're coming inbound, some slow spots between Canfield and Foster, and again, in spots from Belmont down to about Randolph. 29 in from O'Hare and 19 in from the Junction. If you're on the Edens, that is moving along just fine. That's in both directions. The Eisenhower, a 23-minute trip in from Mannheim. Outbound, some good news. Our earlier road work is gone, and that delay is quickly improving. It's now just 16 minutes out to Mannheim and 34 to get out to I-90. On the Stevenson, we have a 34-minute trip in from the Veterans and just 30 if you're heading outbound. I-55 in Will County, though, still seeing a slowdown on your northbound side. This is between just past US 30 and Route 126, and that's all due to some moving road work. On the Dan Ryan, 16 minutes in and 14 to get back out. 57's all right, and the Bishop Ford's moving along just fine. Your next traffic report's at 1048 on News Radio 105.9 WBBM.
15: WBBM AccuWeather, it's going to be hot and very humid this afternoon with clouds and hazy sunshine. The very unhealthy air quality and poor visibility will also continue, although we're going to have a couple of thunderstorms around that can bring ponding of water on roadways and also at least temporarily improve the air quality. Our high will be 90. Warm and rather humid, low 74 tonight, then sun and some clouds tomorrow, an afternoon thunderstorm, high 90. I'm AccuWeather meteorologist Heather Zaire.
1: Take a look at the markets now. The Dow is down 65, S&P down 52, the NASDAQ is down 339. Time now 10:40, Mayor Johnson's finance team is telling Chicago Alders that they may face some difficult choices to close a $90 million budget gap before the end of the year, and they're laying the blame on the city council itself. Budget Director Annette Guzman says the shortfall is being caused by several programs approved last fall instead of the mayor's corporate head tax. None of them have brought in any money.
16: Sale of debt was budgeted $89.6 million year-to-date, but hasn't generated or achieved its target. The same is said of advertising revenue, which was budgeted at $6.5 million, and augmented reality, which was budgeted at $6 million.
1: Guzman says that $90 million could equate to as many as 2,000 job cuts if the city does not find a way to fill the gap by the end of next month. A jury has approved a record-breaking award against a weapons maker.
17: Husky Armory LLC, a company that sells ghost gun kits, has been ordered to pay over $104 million in the 2023 death of teenager Henry Willis. The Louisville, Kentucky jury verdict is believed to be the largest ever awarded against a firearms dealer. Laura Herbst, son was 18 when he purchased a Glock pistol build kit and used it to end his life.
18: Husky Armory robbed our family of the time we needed to help him.
17: The two-day trial focused on whether the company skirted federal regulations requiring background checks and barring the sale of ghost gun kits to people under 21. Dana Mulhauser is an attorney with Everytown Law.
18: They bypassed his parents, they bypassed the law, and they shipped a lethal weapon right to his door.
17: I'm Jennifer King.
1: A monkey that lives in the forests of the Democratic Republic of Congo has been confirmed by scientists as a new species. The black-furred primate with pinkish-orange lips and a black face was photographed in the high tree canopy of dense tropical forest in a national park located in the east-central part of the country. The effort to spot and confirm the new species of monkey first began in 2008 after one blurry photo was taken. Coming up next, we'll get you set. Major League Baseball returns after the All-Star break, meaning Cubs and White Sox in action this evening. Also, we'll take a look at our top trending stories. That's next. It's 10:42.
3: Whether it's a sweltering heat wave,
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20: yep, they said rain, so I'm ready.
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21: Flooding, downpours, hail, damaging winds, even a tornado.
3: Plan ahead with our five-day forecast at 15 past the hour. 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
1: 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And a new film about News Corp founder Rupert Murdoch is set to open the Venice International Film Festival. Festival Inc. is the latest film from Danny Boyle, who is best known for hits like Trainspotting and Slumdog Millionaire. It's an adaptation of James Graham's play about the media magnate's acquisition of the Sun tabloid. Murdoch is played by actor Guy Pierce. 10:46 now. Time for a look at sports. Here's Josh Liss.
26: Good morning. This isn't the Blue Jays team that pushed the Dodgers to limit the World Series. Toronto is six games under 500, fifth in the AL East, while the White Sox start the second half of the season tonight indoors at Rogers Center, away from the wildfire smoke in Toronto. In a tie for first place in the AL Central, the surprise of baseball, the 50-45 Sox use Anthony Kay against the Jays and Spencer Miles tonight. The Cubs use Colin Ray against Taj Bradley and the Twins. It was scheduled for 7:05. They're trying to beat some of the haze, and they'll be lucky. The Cubs won 20-28. You get the game tonight on 104.3, the score. You can listen. Under sunny skies in Southport, England, two record-tying scores add some smoke to the start of round two of the British Open. Both Lucas Herbert, the leader, by two shots over Jackson Suber and Cameron Young. Herbert shoots a 62, and Sam Burns also shoots a record-tying 62. Seven players have done it in majors in their careers, two of them today. Burns 5-under, the leader Herbert 8-under. Scotty Scheffler, the top-ranked defending champ, along with playing partner Bryson DeChambeau, both on the course right now, five shots back at -3. Rory McIlroy looking to make the weekend, -1, 7 back. The projected cut line right now at the British Open is +1 or better. And the Fire game gets smoked out of Soldier Field, so the debut of Robert Lewandowski won't come until early August. At home, the Fire are on the road at Miami Wednesday. It's Lionel Messi in Argentina, slight underdogs facing Spain Sunday, trying to defend their title in the World Cup title match. The Stars have a match in Evanston tomorrow, looking to boost their league low total of 8 goals in 14 games. The Sky tip at 6:30 with the Sparks here tonight, hoping to get big Camila Cardoso back from a knee injury that's knocked her out one game already. 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
1: 10:48, traffic and weather together on the 8s. Here's Mike Allison.
2: Oh, we are still having trouble on the northbound side of the tri-state. That's I-294, where you are tight from just past Ogden up to the ramp to westbound 88. That ramp still closed with an ongoing fatal crash investigation. For now, you need to exit early and use Cermak or 22nd to head back over to the westbound side of 88. If you're heading southbound on the tri-state, starting to see a bit of a gaper's delay now right as you're passing the scene. On your expressway, still seeing a delay on the outbound side of the Kennedy, where you're jammed from the Jane Byrne interchange to just past the Hubbard Street Tunnel. Crews still on the scene, cleaning up a crash. 24 minutes to make it to Montrose and 34 to get out to O'Hare. On the inbound side, some slow spots go from Belmont down to a little past the Wintrust Mural near North Avenue. We have a 30-minute trip in from O'Hare and 20 to make it in from the junction. If you're on the Edens, that's still moving fine in either direction. The Eisenhower inbound a bit tight North Avenue to the Tri-State, and again from Des Plaines over to Austin. 40 in from I-90, 18 in from Mannheim. If you're headed outbound, that is now in the clear. On the Stevenson, not terrible, 30 minutes either way between 355 and DuSable Lakeshore Drive. However, I-55 in Will County, pretty heavy on your northbound side, right as you're passing Route 126. This is some moving road work taking out a lane. The southbound side still doing okay. The Dan Ryan, 16 minutes in and 14 on your way back out. 57's all right, and on the Bishop Ford, we have a 17-minute trip either way between 8094 and the Dan Ryan. Your next traffic report is going to be at 10:58. 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
1: Back with the forecast, says we are still dealing with that serious air quality alert. It is in effect until midnight tonight because of the wildfire smoke making its way from Canada today. Intervals of clouds and hazy sun, hot, very humid, a couple of afternoon thunderstorms around. Could reach a high of 90 degrees today, mid to upper 80s at the lakefront. Outside right now, looking at 84 degrees, partly sunny skies at O'Hare, up to 86 at Midway, 83 and a lot of smoke right now in Aurora. Currently looking at 83 degrees as well in Wheeling, partly sunny there, 83 degrees at the lakefront. Take a look at the market. The Dow currently down 87, the S&P down 54, and the Nasdaq is down 337 at 10:50.
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1: A bill awaiting Governor Pritzker's signature would give drivers more notice before significant increases in auto insurance premiums. State Senator Rahm Villivallum says the measure also addresses unfairness in rates.
0: We know that in particular, when we look at the policies that have been created, whether it's based on geography, whether it's based on race and other items, other factors, we know that it hits certain communities more than others.
1: The legislation would also expand access to insurance discounts for drivers ages 55 and older. As people converge on Yosemite National Park to get away from congested cities and suffocating suburbs, they're finding they are not alone. ABC's Will Reeve has the story.
4: Hikers squeezing past each other down a steep and packed cliffside at the popular Mist Trail. Carefully navigating narrow staircases while lines inch past each other in both directions.
5: Like an amusement park, there's just people everywhere.
4: Hiker Mobeen Zarakari.
6: I did witness a lot of people slipping on the trail, actually, and I think some people got hurt.
4: And it's not just the trails. Tree-lined roads lined with cars.
1: Visitors report that finding a parking space can take nearly an hour. The World Cup has been a bonanza for beer in the United States. Bars in Boston reported needing emergency deliveries to keep taps from running dry on some game days. FIFA says fans downed a total of 290,000 stadium beers during the 6 matches in Philadelphia. Brewers say they're hopeful the World Cup will remind people how much they'd like to socialize over beer following a decade-long slump in sales. Coming up next in business, Christopher Nolan is about to become even bigger, and he's already one of Hollywood's biggest franchises. We'll have the details there in 90 seconds. It's 10:52.
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1: 10:53, time now for Look at Business Live from Bloomberg. Here's Denise Pellegrini.
14: Judson, stocks are still under some pressure, and you can blame some of the negativity on the sell-off we are seeing in chip makers. Also, potentially adding to the negativity, a report out today shows weaker than expected industrial production in June. On the other hand, we do have some signs of life in the housing market. Housing starts in the U.S. surging in June after a sharp drop a month earlier, thanks to apartment construction. New residential construction increasing 19% last month to an annualized rate of 1.43 million. That is the highest level we've seen since March. And the rebound in multifamily construction underscoring the volatile nature of these monthly housing numbers. And Hollywood's odyssey is intensifying with Christopher Nolan, now one of Hollywood's biggest franchises. His new film forecast to generate sales of about $100 million in the U.S. and Canada this opening weekend, as everybody's talking about. And before Odyssey, Nolan's filmography had already raked in more than $6 billion in ticket sales since his breakthrough film Memento back in 2000. With business at 23 and 53 from the Bloomberg Newsroom, Denise Pellegrini, News Radio 105.9 WBBM.
1: That pesky midday road work causing some issues on I-55. The details next in traffic and weather. It's 10:55.
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1: We'll get a check of the roads in just a moment. A Northwest Indiana family says their 17-year-old son continues to deal with catastrophic injuries suffered when the bus he was riding in with his baseball teammates was struck by an Amazon delivery truck in May of last year. Kelly Bradshaw is the mother of Lucas Bradshaw.
33: He has a laundry list of things he wants to do. He would like to play baseball again. I don't foresee that happening as a parent, but he has a goal, so if we can help him with it, we're going to. He wants to farm when he graduates, that's been in his blood since he was born. So things on the farm have changed some on how we do things, but we're trying to make that work as well.
1: The Bradshaws have announced a lawsuit against Amazon, which says the driver who was sentenced to prison for the crash did not technically work for the company. They say he had multiple driver's license suspensions and an arrest for felony heroin possession while driving for Amazon just months before the crash. Amazon called the accident a tragedy and told WBBM it would not comment further. Time now, 10:58. Traffic and weather together on the 8th. Here's Mike Allison.
2: Hello. We're still seeing a delay on I-55 on your northbound side as you make your way out of Plainfield towards Bolingbrook. We have a pretty heavy delay from just before Route 126 to Weber Road. This is some moving road work, at least one lane still blocked. On your southbound side, everything's doing okay. Elsewhere, still having trouble on the tri-state. This is on your northbound side, getting pretty heavy now from just past the Hinsdale Oasis up to the ramp to westbound 88. That's because the ramp is closed with an ongoing fatal crash investigation. You need to exit early at Ogden. From there, you can use Cermak or 22nd to head over to the westbound side of 88. On the southbound side of the tri-state, a pretty good-sized gapers delay starting to form as well. On your expressways, some good news on the Kennedy. On your outbound side, we had a crash in the Hubbard Street Tunnel. Looks like everything has been cleared up, and we're back to 29 minutes now to make it out to O'Hare. Also 29 on your inbound side. On the Edens, things are moving along just fine in either direction. And on the Eisenhower, a 40-minute trip to make it in from the Jane Addams, but outbound is in the clear. Your next traffic report is at 11:08 on News Radio 105.9 WBBM.
1: Back with the forecast, says that air quality alert is in effect until midnight tonight. Very healthy, unhealthy air quality and poor visibility continues this afternoon. Intervals of clouds and hazy sun, hot and very humid, with a couple of thunderstorms around today as well, looking at a high of about 90 degrees. Tonight, partly cloudy, warm, rather humid, a high of 74. Outside right now, 84 degrees. Partly sunny skies at 10:59.
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1: Coming up in the next half hour, News Radio WBBM, more smoke in the Chicago area. We'll get the latest from AccuWeather also.
10: I'm Mallory Vorbroker. An e-commerce company may be adding a Northside property to its portfolio of Chicago warehouses.
1: Plus, multiple people are injured and one killed in a Southside shooting. WBBM Business. The Dow currently down 29. The S&P is down 38. The NASDAQ is down 264. Again, the air quality alert in effect until midnight tonight with that very unhealthy air due to those wildfire smoke. Right now, 84. Partly sunny skies at 11 o'clock.
15: From ABC News, I'm Wayne Cabot. The air quality in the eastern U.S. is so bad, FIFA is monitoring for any impact on Sunday's World Cup final in New Jersey. Canada now reporting 893 active fires, only 156 crews to fight them. Meteorologist Ginger Z sees improvement for some.
16: The wind shift is what we're going to wait for. So Chicago tonight, UC clearing. A southwest wind takes over. Then it's bad. Cleveland, Pittsburgh tonight to Washington, D.C.
15: The smoke is so bad in Philadelphia, they've declared a code purple, the most serious, meaning the air is very unhealthy for everyone. Other side of the state, Allegheny County canceling tonight's free summer concert with the 70s band Orleans. A bridge in Uvalde, Texas has collapsed from historic flooding that brought 200 water rescues and claimed two lives in Texas. Major quake now reported near the border of Mexico and Guatemala could bring a tsunami. The U.S. Geological Service monitoring a 7.3 quake that just hit. For the first time, Iran says that it attacked a U.S. base in Syrian territory. Iran also attacked in Kuwait, hitting power plants and water desalination plants. International oil prices up again right now, the highest price in a month. DHS Secretary Mark Wayne Mullen has sent letters to four states claiming non-citizens on voting rolls.
17: President Trump is correct when he said that election security is national security.
15: He says DHS has found more than 250,000 potential non-citizens registered in California, Nevada, New Jersey, and Pennsylvania. The Bipartisan Policy Center finds that most of them are citizens who are misidentified by outdated information or clerical errors. Apple just surpassed NVIDIA in market value, putting it back on top, the world's most valuable company. NVIDIA was the most valuable until just now. It overtook Microsoft last year. 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
1: 11:03, that is Friday, July 17th. Good morning. Thanks for listening. I'm Judson Richards in for Rob Hart. It is

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2: I'm AccuWeather meteorologist Heather Zayer.
3: We will get a full five-day AccuWeather forecast coming up from Heather at 11:15. Amazon is closing in on a deal to purchase a warehouse right off the Kennedy Expressway on the north side. WBBM's Mallory Forbroker reports.
2: It's the first modern-age vertical warehouse developed in Chicago. CoStar News reports Amazon is in talks to buy the five-level structure near Elston and Division in the Goose Island neighborhood. The building can be seen from the Kennedy and would add to the company's local network of distribution centers. It's unclear what Amazon would be paying for the building. It's been empty since 2024 when it was completed by Chicago-based developer Logistics Property. Mallory Vorbroker, News Radio 105.9 WBBM.
3: Chicago police are searching for suspects after a shooting on the south side last night left one person dead, three others wounded.
4: There was a group of people standing on the corner at 51st and Calumet. It was about 9 p.m. Police say a black vehicle pulled up and someone inside fired into the crowd, many shots, wounding four men. A 44-year-old man was initially in critical condition. He later died. Three others were hospitalized in good condition. Mike Krauser, News Radio, 105.9 WBBM.
3: Three men in Wheeling are facing charges for a string of burglaries that involved lottery tickets.
5: Arlington Heights police say the string of break-ins began June 27th after burglars entered a number of businesses, caused a good deal of property damage, and focused on stealing Illinois lottery tickets. Police say similar burglaries soon happened in other northwest suburban communities. Officials allege the suspects would then go to other stores to redeem the winnings from tickets they'd stolen. Police say 56-year-old Ramon Figueroa, 32-year-old Paolo Ginto, and 43-year-old Arminio Manzano are all charged with burglary. Manzano has an additional attempted burglary charge. Bernie Tafoya, News Radio, 105.9 WBBM.
3: A man was sentenced to 9 years behind bars for a shooting on Chicago's south side. Federal prosecutors say 29-year-old Malik Williams was at a gas station in May of 2022 when he opened fire on people inside a minivan and they returned fire. Officials say the area was busy at the time and that a bystander was hit in the leg by one of the bullets. Officials say Williams, who was already a felon, pleaded guilty to illegal possession of ammunition. A smaller western suburban police department is standing out in a new statement-wide report on DUI enforcement.
6: The Alliance Against Intoxicated Motorists says West Chicago had Illinois' second highest DUI arrest rate per officer in 2025. Its 45 officers made 212 arrests. That's an average of nearly three per officer. One officer alone accounted for 98 of them. Aurora, meanwhile, again topped the statewide list outside Chicago with 479 DUI arrests. Naperville, Elgin, and Lombard also ranked near the top of the survey. Rachel Pearson, News Radio, 105.9 WBBM.
3: A former substitute teacher with the Archdiocese of Chicago who was accused of abusing a boy has pleaded guilty to a charge. The Daily Southtown reports that 43-year-old Brett Smith pleaded guilty to aggravated battery of a child. As part of a plea deal, Smith is no longer facing two other charges. A judge sentenced Smith to 2 years of probation. He must also register as a violent offender against youth. Smith was hired to tutor the victim, a 9-year-old boy in southwest suburban Orland Park. Well, November 3rd is more than just election day. It's decision day for your neighborhood. From the people who represent us to the taxes you pay, your vote dictates what comes next. Get the facts and the analysis you need with Election Central at our website, WBBMNewsRadio.com. Time now, 11:08. Traffic and weather together on the 8th. Here's Mike Allison.
7: Well, having some trouble on the Dan Ryan right now. This is in your inbound side in the express lanes. Things are building between Pershing and just past 35th Street, where we have a new crash taking out a lane. IDOT just arriving to the scene. Right now, those express lanes, 3 minutes slower. Stick to the local lanes, where it's 21 minutes to make it in and just 16 on your outbound side. Back over on the Edens, things still moving along just fine in either direction. The Kennedy coming inbound a bit heavy from just before the Windrush mural near North Avenue into the Jane Byrne interchange. 25 minutes in from O'Hare, 17 in from the junction. On your outbound side, 20 to Montrose and 31 to get out to the airport. On the Eisenhower, your inbound side building North Avenue to the Tri-State.

0: And again, from Western into the Jane Byrne Interchange. We have a 42-minute trip on your way in from I-90, but outbound is still in the clear. On the Stevenson, 28 minutes, and that's going either way between the Veterans and DuSable Lakeshore Drive. However, I-55 in Will County on your northbound side, pretty heavy right now. This is from a little before Route 126 up to Weber Road, and it's all due to some moving road work. Looks like at least one lane still blocked. Your southbound side moving just fine. On I-57, things are all right in either direction. The Bishop Ford, not too terrible. About 17 minutes now, either way between 8094 and the Dan Ryan. Looking elsewhere, still having trouble on the northbound side of the tri-state. The ramp to westbound 88 still closed with an ongoing investigation. Exit early and use CIRMAC to reconnect with westbound 88 instead. Your next traffic report from the Metro Traffic Center is at 1118 on News Radio 105.9 WBBM.
1: Back with the forecast, says that air quality alert in effect until midnight tonight due to that wildfire smoke. Today, again, very unhealthy air quality. Poor visibility continues this afternoon. Intervals of clouds and hazy sun, hot, very humid, with a couple of thunderstorms around today. We could see thunderstorms again. Chance of ponding on roadways, maybe 90 degrees today, up to mid to upper 80s at the lakefront. Then tonight, partly cloudy, warm, rather humid, and a high of 74 degrees. Outside right now, partly sunny, 84 at O'Hare, 86, partly sunny at Midway, smoky in Aurora, 83 there, also 83 degrees at the lakefront. Checking the market, the Dow down 142, S&P down 49, the NASDAQ is down 300. Coming up next, an Aurora man has been found guilty of murder. The details next. It's 11:10.
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1: I'm now 11:11. Leaders of Mayor Brandon Johnson's budget team are suggesting that latest delays for Cook County's property tax system could keep them from making a promised extra payment against Chicago's pension debt. The city uses its property tax proceeds to pay down debt and to fund pensions, but county tax payouts have been late for years and will reportedly be at least 2 months late in this cycle. Budget Director Annette Guzman told aldermen during a city council hearing yesterday that the city covers late pension payments out of its cash reserves.
7: What we're doing is analysis on our cash flow to ensure that our cash flow can handle both the supplemental payment and the advance payments because of the property tax issues. And so it's a timing question right now.
1: The budget team says it hasn't yet figured out when it'll be able to make that payment or how much it'll be. An Aurora man has been found guilty of murder for a 2023 shooting.
8: A judge has found 19-year-old Zamir Andrews guilty of first-degree murder in the shooting death of Edwin Varela. Varela was shot several times on the 1300 block of North Glen Circle in Aurora on August 20th, 2023. The Kane County State's Attorney's Office says he went to that location to sell illegal vape cartridges and cannabis and was discussing money with several men when they told him to get out of the car. Varela tried to drive away, and Andrews, who was 16 at the time, opened fire. Three others are also charged in the deadly shooting. Terry Keschner, News Radio 105.9 WBBM.
1: A man in Northwest Suburban Elgin was sentenced to 16 years behind bars for a drug-induced homicide. The McHenry County State's Attorney's Office says 48-year-old Liddell Walker sold narcotics containing fentanyl to the victim in 2023. Officials say the victim then overdosed from the drugs. A jury found Walker guilty of drug-induced homicide. That is a Class X felony. Up next, a look at our five-day act with the forecast. It's 11:13.
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4: At 11:15, time for the AccWeather 5-day forecast, sponsored by Four Seasons Heating, Air Conditioning, Plumbing, Sewer, and Electric. Here is meteorologist Heather Zayer.
5: Very unhealthy air quality and poor visibility will continue this afternoon. We'll have clouds and hazy sunshine, and it's going to stay hot and very humid with a high of 90. There'll also be a couple of thunderstorms around. Those can create ponding of water on roadways, but can also help to improve that air quality for a time. It does begin to improve for tonight with it staying warm and rather humid, low about 74, and the air quality is better tomorrow. There can be an afternoon thunderstorm, and it's still hot and humid with sun and some clouds, the high near 90. Very warm and less humid on Sunday. We'll have some sun and a high of 85, then very warm and humid with a chance of a thunderstorm Monday, high 88, a shower or two, high 86 Tuesday. I'm AccuWeather meteorologist Heather Zayer.
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6: It's a big lead for Lucas Herbert. No one golfing at the British Open now is any closer than three shots of the leader. Herbert, a 30-year-old Aussie, plays on the LIV Tour, ranked 97th in the world. Who's rarely heard in the same sentence as the Scottie Scheffler or Bryson DeChambeau. But Herbert, record tying 62, matches lowest scoring round at a major. Cameron Young, Jackson Suber, two shots behind. Scottie Scheffler, Bryson DeChambeau golfing now three under par, both five shots back, trying to catch up. They will make the weekend. At the British, the Cubs make it to Wrigley Field to start the second half tonight. Colin Ray on the mound against the Twins and Taj Bradley. 7:05 first pitch. 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Anthony Kay and the White Sox are in Toronto. The Sky host the Sparks at 6:30. Bulls Summer League play ends with the Cavaliers on the court in Vegas at 6. But Caleb Wilson sitting out the consolation game after 21 points, 8 rebounds, and a loss to the Lakers yesterday. Someone celebrating their 21st birthday today. Maybe bittersweet considering recent shoulder surgeries knocking them out at least the first month of the Blackhawks season. But Connor Bedard is coming of age, turning 21 today. Exactly 3 years ago today, on his 18th birthday, signed his rookie contract. What a gift. Still in line for a massive contract extension this offseason, focusing mostly on his 4-month road to recovery. Connor Bedard turns 21 today. Josh Liss, News Radio 105.9 WBBM.
4: 11:18, traffic and weather together on the 8th, sponsored by Blue Cross and Blue Shield of Illinois. Here's Mike Allison.
7: Well, we finally have some good news on the northbound side of the tri-state. We just heard from our tipster Carly on the WBBM Mercedes-Benz of Hoffman Estates traffic tip line at 855-780 Road. She let us know that crews have just reopened that ramp to westbound 88 after it was closed for a few hours for a fatal crash investigation. Again, both lanes now back open. You can access the westbound side of 88 once again from the northbound side of the tri-state. Things are still backed up to about Ogden, but that should start to improve. If you're heading southbound, still seeing a bit of a gaper's delay as you pass the scene. And once you do make it past that, it is starting to fill in a bit now between I-80 and the Lincoln Oasis. On your expressways, looking at the Edens, that's moving fine in both directions. On the Kennedy, a 27-minute trip in from O'Hare and 30 if you're heading outbound. I-90 still moving well in either direction. On the Eisenhower, we have a 24-minute trip in from Mannheim. Outbound, just a very slight delay. This is kind of in spots between Central and Harlem. On the Stevenson, 30 minutes to go either way now between 355 and DuSable Lakeshore Drive. We do still have some midday road work on I-55. This is in the Plainfield area. Your northbound side heavy from a little before Route 126 up to Weber Road, but southbound still doing okay. The Dan Ryan on your inbound side, we had a crash in the express at 35th. That has been cleared, and it's now 21 minutes to make it in and 17 on your way back out. 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
4: Back where the forecast says we are looking at a day with a very unhealthy air quality as we've been covering poor visibility. That will continue this afternoon. The air quality alert is in effect until midnight tonight. We've had intervals of clouds and hazy sun today. Hot and humid with a couple thunderstorms around. It could reach 90 degrees, mid to upper 80s around the lakefront tonight. Partly cloudy, warm and rather humid, and a low of 74. Outside currently 84 and partly sunny. Checking the market, the Dow down 106, S&P down 43, NASDAQ down 257 at 1120. It is time now for a healthy eating minute.
8: Fiber is an essential part of a healthy diet because it supports digestion, helps control blood sugar, and lowers cholesterol. I'm Dr. Sarisha Alai from Loyola Medicine with Healthy Eating. 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Unfortunately, most Americans only get about half that amount. 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
4: Good morning. Time now, 11:21. A man in Boone County, Illinois, was sentenced to 24 years in prison for drug trafficking. Federal prosecutors say 51-year-old Bradley Walters pleaded guilty to one count of possession with intent to distribute a controlled substance. Officials say police executed a search warrant at Walters' place of business in Roscoe, Illinois, and found fentanyl, meth, and other controlled substances. Habits at the grocery store are changing.
9: Jill Lempert, founder of SupermarketGuru.com, says there are several reasons why overall grocery sales in June were down nearly 2% compared to 2025.
10: Number one is certainly the price of food is up. It's up 33% higher than it was in 2019. Second, we have this whole new generation of GLP-1 users who are, frankly, just eating less.
9: Lempert tells the Noon Business Hour, as a result, grocers like Walmart and Kroger are cutting prices on beef, ice cream, soda, and other products in hopes of luring shoppers back.
10: The number one thing to do is stop wasting food. 40% of all of our food in this country is wasted. So if we are smarter, if we're buying smarter, you have a shopping list when you go into the store, you're going to save some money.
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16: Well, Judson, we continue to see the sell-off in chipmakers today and worry the AI spending spree is just becoming harder and harder to justify. Dow is down by 149, S&P losing 53, NASDAQ tumbling 311. Meantime, anxiety, as you mentioned, growing among data center operators. And they're worried the projects could struggle as local backlash builds across the U.S. to these data centers. That's according to a survey from Alex Partners, which says two-thirds of the market expects distress within 18 months because of project delays, labor shortages, tightening capital markets, and all the growing community resistance to these tech center developments. And remember how boomers were supposed to downsize? Well, they're buying bigger homes than they had before they retired instead. Wall Street Journal says a growing number of well-to-do older Americans are quadrupling the sizes of their homes in retirement to accommodate guest rooms, party spaces, and giant grab bars all around the house. With business at 23 and 53 and in the coming noon business hour, live from Bloomberg Newsroom, Denise Pellegrini, News Radio 105.9 WBBM.
4: We've got midday road work in the Plainfield area causing some issues. The details next in traffic and weather. It's 11:25.
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4: 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Here's Mike Allison.
7: Well, seeing some delays as you make your way out of Plainfield towards Bolingbrook. This is the northbound side of I-55, where things are really heavy right now from Route 126 up to just past Weber Road. This is some midday road work. At least one lane still blocked. Thank you to our tipster John, by the way, for the update on the WBBM Mercedes-Benz of Hoffman Estates traffic tip line. That number 855-780-ROAD. We appreciate all the calls today. The southbound side of I-55 still moving along just fine. If you're on the Eden, set is clear in either direction. The Kennedy, a 27-minute trip in from O'Hare, 18 minutes to make your way in from the junction. You do want to stick to the locals. Those express lanes about 3 minutes slower right now. If you're heading outbound, it's 19 minutes to hit Montrose and 30 to get out to the airport. On the Eisenhower, picking up just a bit now at 41 minutes in from the Jane Addams and 40 on your outbound side. The Stevenson, not too terrible, about 33 either way between the Veterans and the Lakefront. On the Dan Ryan, 21 minutes to make it in and just 18 to get back out. 57's all right. And on the Bishop Ford, we're looking at 18 minutes, and that's to go either way between 8094 and the Dan Ryan. 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
4: Again, that air quality alert in effect until midnight tonight due to the wildfires in Canada. The very unhealthy air quality and poor visibility will continue this afternoon. Intervals of clouds and hazy sun, not as humid, or it'll be very humid with a couple of thunderstorms around. Looking at a high of 90 degrees today. Currently 87 degrees outside, mostly sunny skies at 1129. Our top stories are next.
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4: 11:30 on your Friday. Good morning. Thanks for listening. I'm Judson Richards in for Rob Hart. These are the top stories on News Radio WBBM.
11: This is Bernie Tafoya. The city asks anyone with information about criminal conduct by federal immigration agents to contact Chicago police.
12: This is Rachel Pearson. A ransomware attack will change the start of the school year at Evanston Township High School.
4: And the unhealthy air prompts the Chicago Park District to close outdoor facilities. Plus, there are questions about a new fee-based premium service on President Trump's social media platform. WBBM Business. The Dow currently down 127, S&P down 47, the NASDAQ is down 273. And the AccuWeather forecast says we are, you know, dealing with very unhealthy air quality, poor visibility. That will continue this afternoon. Could climb to a high of 90 degrees today, but outside right now it is 87 degrees under mostly sunny skies and 1131. The city is asking anyone with information about criminal conduct by federal immigration agents to contact Chicago Police. WBBM's Bernie Tafoya has that story.
11: The city of Chicago says anyone who believes they were a victim of unlawful conduct by ICE or Border Patrol agents, or who witnessed that kind of behavior, is asked to come forward to any Chicago police station or by calling 311. In a statement, Mayor Brandon Johnson acknowledges that some people may be afraid to come forward because they fear retaliation. But he says accountability begins with people who are willing to tell the truth about what happened. Besides firsthand accounts, alleged victims or witnesses may submit pictures, videos, or any other evidence. Bernie Tafoya, News Radio, 105.9 WBBM.
4: Administrators at Evanston Township High School say a ransomware attack last month will continue to impact back-to-school operations when the campus reopens next month.
12: In a message to families, Superintendent Marcus Campbell says some technology platforms, procedures, and timelines will be adjusted when the new school year begins as the district continues recovering from the cybersecurity incident and rolls out new systems. District officials said families will not need to re-enroll, and additional details will be shared before school starts. The district is still working with cybersecurity experts to determine whether any personal information was accessed. Officials haven't disclosed the cost of that attack, whether a ransom was paid, or who was responsible for the breach. Rachel Pearson, News Radio, 105.9 WBBM.
4: All Chicago Park District beaches and outdoor pools remain closed due to the poor air quality created by the combination of brutally hot temperatures and the smoke from Canadian wildfires. The Garfield Park and Lincoln Park conservatories are shut down today, as is the Osaka Waka Garden. In addition, all programming, including summer camp, is being moved indoors. Dozens of Park District buildings are serving as cooling centers. President Trump's media company is announcing plans to offer quicker access to posts on its platform for a price. ABC News senior political correspondent Rachel Scott has a story from Washington.
2: The president's media company will now sell quicker access to President Trump's social media posts on his social media platform, Truth Social. Users will be able to pay for immediate access to what the president says. The president has a history of announcing major things on Truth Social, from military action to domestic and foreign policy trade deals, long before we even get an official statement from the White House. And that's what has watchdog groups particularly concerned, that this could give another way for President Trump to profit off of the presidency.
4: The cost of the new premium service has not been publicly disclosed. Iran claims it targeted an American military base during airstrikes on Syria today. Meantime, the U.S. says it's issued new sanctions targeting an international network helping the Tehran government. This is ABC News national security and defense analyst Mick Milroy.
5: The strategy really is to cut off all funding and their ability to keep defending themselves. They have some capacity to continue to manufacture weapons and munitions inside the country, but they get a lot of it from outside of the country. So anything the United States can do to curtail that over time is going to have a significant impact on the course of this war.
4: Those airstrikes would be the first known attack by Iranian forces on Syrian territory since the United States and Israel jointly launched a war against Iran earlier this year. A school bus crash in Uganda has killed at least 20 children and one adult.
6: The Uganda police force says in a statement the bus crashed Thursday night in the east of the country while returning from an educational tour to the region's Sippy Waterfalls. The driver, losing control of the bus, which veered off the road, struck a rock and overturned. Police say, however, that information is preliminary at this point and the cause of the crash under investigation. Police say survivors, including three adults and several children, have been taken to local hospitals. Authorities have not immediately given an exact number of how many people were injured. Road accidents are common in Uganda and are often blamed on poorly maintained vehicles, speeding, and the rough conditions of many roads. I'm Charles Villadesma.
4: A man considered one of Rhode Island's most wanted fugitives has been arrested off the coast of New Jersey following two decades on the run. Ronald L. Fisher disappeared in 2005 during his criminal trial for first-degree sexual assault of a woman. The crime allegedly took place on his yacht 2 years earlier. He was found guilty in absentia on the charge. He was also convicted for failure to appear and flight to avoid prosecution. Coming up next, we'll take a look at traffic and weather. There's midday road work in Plainfield causing some problems. We'll have details there. Also, where to find the lowest gas prices. That's in 90 seconds. It's 11:35.
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4: 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It's 11:38, traffic and weather together on the 8th. Here's Mike Allison.
7: Oh, things are starting to get busy in northwest Indiana. 8094 picking up on both sides. Your westbound side, seeing some slow spots from Ripley over to Kennedy Avenue. Your eastbound side, pretty heavy now from the Bishop Ford over to the state line. Also seeing delays on I-94, your westbound side, heavy right as you're passing US 421. The eastbound side tight from just past State Road 49, that's in Chesterton, to a little before US 421. That's all due to your long-term road work. Back over on the Illinois side of things here, on the Edens, we are still clear in both directions. The Kennedy, a 31-minute trip in from O'Hare, outbound, building out to Diversey, and then you're slow again from the Edens to Sayre. Altogether, 22 minutes to hit Montrose and 34 to get out to the airport. I-190, eastbound, westbound, both doing just fine. On the Eisenhower, your inbound side, some slow spots between Mannheim and Austin. 41 in from I-90, outbound's a minute better at 40 minutes to hit the Jane Addams. On the Stevenson, 33 in from the Veterans and just 32 to make it out. We do still have some moving road work on I-55 in the Plainfield area. Your northbound side heavy from Route 126 to a little past Weber Road now. Again, moving road work taking out a lane. On the Dan Ryan, 21 minutes to get downtown, but still just 17 back out to the split. I-57's all right either way. And on the Bishop Ford, we're looking at 15 minutes to make it in, but we're up to 19 minutes on your outbound side. Your next Trevor report is going to be at 11:48 on News Radio 105.9 WBBM.
8: WBBM AccuWeather. It's going to be hot and very humid this afternoon with clouds and hazy sunshine. The very unhealthy air quality and poor visibility will also continue, although we're going to have a couple of thunderstorms around that can bring ponding of water on roadways and also at least temporarily improve the air quality. Our high will be 90. Warm and rather humid, low 74 tonight, then sun and some clouds tomorrow. An afternoon thunderstorm, high 90. I'm AccuWeather meteorologist Heather Zehr.
4: Take a look in the market now. The Dow currently down 180. S&P down 49. The Nasdaq is down 270. Good morning. It's 11:40. A new law in Illinois is designed to help drivers with their car insurance.
9: This is a great day.
14: Chris Harris is the senior pastor of Bright Star and St. James Churches. He is one of the community members who fought for Illinois Senate Bill 714 aimed at reforming the state's auto insurance system. Illinois Secretary of State Alexi Janulius.
15: For the first time, insurance companies would have to provide at least 30 days notice before increasing auto insurance premiums by more than 10%, giving families time to prepare instead of being blindsided by surprise increases. Also, for the first time, the Department of Insurance would have meaningful authority to review rate filings, challenge excessive or unjustified increases, and require rebates when consumers are overcharged.
14: Janulius also says insurance companies often unfairly base rates on a driver's age, income, or zip code. The bill awaits Governor Pritzker's signature and would take effect July 1st next year. Terry Keschner, News Radio 105.9 WBBM.
4: Rain continued to fall in southwest Texas overnight, but the risk of high water has decreased dramatically in the past 24 hours. Leaders are now assessing the job that was done in alerting people of the approaching danger.
16: Evacuations were ordered in the flood zone hours before the rivers began to rise. By and large, the warnings were heeded, but not universally.
17: Honestly, I'm upset, mad.
16: Jose Maldonado has lost his mobile home to the flooding.
17: I felt like I could have maybe saved it, done more.
16: The threat of high water has now shifted from the Texas Hill Country to the Rio Grande on the border with Mexico. Jim Ryan, ABC News in Dallas-Fort Worth.
4: Two people are confirmed dead. Two others remain missing in the capsizing of a boat in San Francisco Bay this week. 16 people were rescued. The body of a 58-year-old woman has now been recovered. She's the second victim to be found. The first was that of a 79-year-old man. A wave hit the boat, which was near Alcatraz Island for a family's memorial service when it was hit by a wave, causing the accident. We're learning more about the celebration of the late singer-songwriter John Prine that's taking place over several days in October, coinciding with what would have been his 80th birthday.
1: All the snow is turned to white.
18: The Souvenirs Festival, scheduled for October 7th through the 11th, includes a concert at the Chicago Theater on the 8th featuring Alejandro Escovedo, Billy Prine, John's brother, Steve Earle, John Langford, and Shamika Copeland, among others. There are events at the Old Town School of Folk Music, the Chicago History Museum, and the Gene Siskel Film Center. There will be screenings of the John Prine documentary, How Lucky Can One Man Get? Also, workshops and panel discussions, and the dedication of a Prine mural at the Old Town School. John Prine was a mailman from Maywood who had a way with words. He got his start in Chicago folk clubs in the 60s and 70s. He died of COVID complications 6 years ago. Mike Krauser, News Radio, 105.9 WBBM.
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8: SpaceX was dealt another setback yesterday when its mega Starship rocket failed to launch. The company says some of the engines failed to ignite, which triggered a launch abort within a second of its planned takeoff. SpaceX founder and CEO Elon Musk says the engines will have to be replaced before they try again, possibly as soon as next week. To read more about this story, head on over to our website at WBBMNewsRadio.com. And we've reached the halfway point in 2026, and so far this has been a big year for female musical artists. Ella Langley and Olivia Dean lead the list of top 10 songs in the U.S. this year based on streaming numbers. Ella Langley's Choosin' Texas racked up roughly 571 million streams and sits in the top spot. Olivia Dean's Man I Need has been streamed 340 million times and sits at number two. 11:46, time now for Look at Sports. Here's Josh Liss.
9: Good to join you. Good morning. Game on still at Wrigley Field while the air quality remains less than ideal. This evening, the Cubs have a regularly scheduled Friday night game to going on with the Twins. It starts at 7 o'clock. You listen on 104.3 The Score. Fifth best record in baseball belongs to the Cubs coming out of the break. Second place in the Central, though, five games back. Oh, the Brewers, the wild card leaders, the Cubs start Colin Ray against the Twins' Taj Bradley. Anthony Kay and Spencer Miles, the matchup with the White Sox in Toronto tonight. 6:15 first pitch, the Rogers Center roof. Expected to be closed, of course, with poor air quality from the same wildfire smoke in Toronto. Now, the Bulls started 1 of 28 from the three-point stripe, shoot 3 of 33 in summer league play. Lost to the Lakers, 105-82. It's the end of the summer league for Caleb Wilson with one game to go against Cleveland tonight. The finale, Wilson shut down. He's proven he can compete, including his team record summer debut, 35 points last week. Wilson in his finale last night and lost to the Lakers, 21 points, 8 rebounds, 8 turnovers, 1 for 6 from the three-point line. He'll be seen again in Bulls training camp in a few months. The Sky hosts the Sparks at 6:30. Camila Cardoso, questionable again with a right knee injury. The starting center's already missed one game. Lucas Herbert, the surprise leader by two shots, round two of the British Open, while Bryson DeChambeau gets within four shots right now, golfing with defending champ Scottie Scheffler, who's five back. Herbert, the 30-year-old Aussie, ranked 97th in the world off the LIV Tour, shoots a record-tying 62. Sam Burns, the American, also shoots a record-tying 62 to get within three shots in his round. Rory McIlroy will make the weekend. He's one under. 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
8: 11:48, traffic, weather together on the 8th, sponsored by Chicago Bar Association. Here's Mike Allison.
10: Well, we're having some trouble now on the tri-state. That's I-294 on your northbound side. Things are getting heavy very quickly from just past Gulf Road to a little before Willow Road. We have a new vehicle fire. Your three right lanes are now blocked, so

0: just that one left lane getting by, you may want to consider using either Milwaukee Avenue or US 45 as an alternate. Your southbound side, a bit of a gaper's delay as you approach the scene, then you're pretty heavy again from I-80 over to the Bishop Ford. Speaking of I-80, starting to have some trouble on your eastbound side. You're slow now from just past Hobalt over to the Des Plaines River Bridge. Getting reports of a crash, crews are on the way to check it out right now. Your westbound side still moving along okay. In northwest Indiana, things continue to build on 8094. Westbound, some slow spots between Ripley and Kennedy Avenue. Eastbound, pretty heavy in spots from the state line over to Burr. On your Illinois expressways, the Eden still clear in both directions. The Kennedy, a 33-minute trip in from O'Hare and just 32 to get back out. No delays for you on I-190. On the Eisenhower, we have a 23-minute trip in from Mannheim and 22 if you're heading outbound. On the Stevenson, 33, and that's going either way between the Veterans and DuSable Lakeshore Drive. I-55 in Will County still seeing a pretty heavy delay on your northbound side. This is between Route 126 and a little past Weber Road. We have some moving road work taking out a lane. Southbound still in the clear. And on the Dan Ryan, we're up to 22 minutes to get downtown and 17 back out to the split. Your next traffic report's at 11:58 on News Radio 105.9 WBBM.
1: Back with the forecast as what we're looking at today. Very unhealthy air quality, poor visibility. That continues. It'll be into this afternoon and into the evening as well. The air quality alert is in effect until midnight this evening. We'll also have intervals of clouds and hazy sun, hot, very humid, with a high of 90 degrees, a chance at a couple of thunderstorms around today as well. Tonight, partly cloudy, warm, rather humid yet again, a low of 74. Also expecting another 90 degrees tomorrow. Outside currently, it is 87, mostly sunny skies. Checking the market, the Dow down 143, S&P down 38, the NASDAQ down 207 at 1150.
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1: Well, that cell phone in your hand could leave you susceptible to an increasingly common injury.
3: Texting and scrolling throughout the day can put pressure on the fingers with numbness and tingling. Surgeon Dr. Eugene Tsai at Cedars-Sinai Orthopedics and Sports Medicine says it's okay if you have some discomfort while using the phone, as long as it quickly goes away after you're done. But
4: every time you use your phone, that pain or discomfort or numbness and tingling gets worse. That's a sure sign that a medical professional should take a closer look at things.
3: General stiffness, throbbing near the knuckle, or a clicking sensation when bending the thumb can lead to more serious issues, arthritis, or carpal tunnel syndrome.
4: My key tips would be try to go for as light a phone as possible, as small a phone as possible.
3: He also recommends transitioning to voice-to-text inputs on the phone to give your fingers a break. I'm Ed Donahue.
5: It's not the same without you. You were right where I belong. I can't remember.
1: Did you know Kelly Clarkson has dropped a new song? It's called I'd Be Lying. This is it. She's released her latest album, Chemistry, back in 2023. It peaked at number 6 on the Billboard album chart. The release coincides with a return to the Coliseum at Caesar's Palace for Clarkson's Studio Sessions residency in Las Vegas, which runs through August 15th. Kelly is set to wrap up her daytime talk show this fall. She is returning as a coach on season 30 of the singing competition show. Yeah, you know that one? It is called The Voice. Coming up next in business, we'll get a check of a lot of red happening right now in the market. Also, consumer confidence is on the rise, but the good feelings might not last. Details in just over 60 seconds. It's 11:52.
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1: Three. Time now for a look at business live from Bloomberg. Here's Gina. Here's Denise Pellegrini.
13: Johnson chipmakers are under some pressure today, and that's one of the things weighing on sentiment on Wall Street. But brighter picture when it comes to the housing market. New residential construction increased 19% last month. That's thanks to apartment construction. And we're apparently feeling a little bit better overall about things, or at least we were. Consumer sentiment rising in early July to a five-month high. That's as lower gas prices helped us feel better, according to the University of Michigan's preliminary sentiment index. Of course, crude oil futures have been rising again this week as fighting in the Middle East heats up again. And you probably noticed drivers doing some crazy stuff on the road and wondering if they were playing real-life Grand Theft Auto. Well, that might be close to the truth. Drivers are now using their dash cams to film their antics and become celebrities when their videos go viral. Watch out, though. AAA says the video can also be used in court against the reckless driving. With business at 23 and 53 and in the coming noon business hour from the Bloomberg Newsroom, Denise Pellegrini, News Radio 105.9 WBBM.
1: 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Have all the details next in traffic and weather. It's 11:55.
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1: 11:58, traffic and weather together on the 8th. Here's Mike Allison.
0: We are still seeing some heavy traffic on the northbound side of the tri-state. You are stop and go from Dempster to a little before Willow Road where we have a vehicle fire. Your three right lanes still blocked with crews on the scene, so just that one left lane getting by for now. You may want to use either Milwaukee Avenue or US 45 as an alternate. Your southbound side, a pretty good sized gapers delay as you approach the scene. Looking elsewhere, I-80 still seeing some pretty heavy traffic on your eastbound side. This is from just past Hobolt over to the Des Plaines River Bridge. We have reports of a crash. Sounds like three vehicles involved with this one. Crews just arriving to the scene. The westbound side still moving just fine. Northwest Indiana still seeing some delays. This is on 8094 in both directions. Your westbound side, slow spots go from Ripley over to Kennedy Avenue. Eastbound, pretty tight in spots from the state line over to Burr. I-94 also picking up. Westbound's okay, but eastbound you are now heavy from State Road 49 in Chesterton to just before US 421. Your next traffic report is going to be at 1208 on his radio 105.9 WBBM.
1: Back with the forecast, says that air quality alert is in effect until midnight tonight with those Canadian wildfires. Very unhealthy air quality, poor visibility will continue this afternoon. Intervals of clouds and sun. A hazy sun, hot and very humid today with a couple of thunderstorms around. Could reach a high of 90 degrees, pretty close to that right now. Tonight, partly cloudy, warm, humid, 74 overnight. Right now, it is 87, mostly sunny at 11:59.
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1: Coming up on the WBBM Noon Business Hour, Netflix shares take a dive after the streaming service aired this year's Home Run Derby, and Taco Bell facing scrutiny after lettuce served in its restaurants was tied to a parasite outbreak. Plus, CDC officials say most of the country's lettuce is still safe to eat. ABC News will have the details there in just a moment. WBBM Sports, Cubs host the Twins tonight. White Sox are in Toronto to take on the Blue Jays. And in business, the Dow down 183, S&P down 43, the NASDAQ is down 217. Still dealing with those smoky skies right now, 87 degrees, mostly sunny at noon.
2: From ABC News, I'm Wayne Cabot. The CDC says you can go ahead and eat that lettuce sold in bags in grocery stores and at restaurants. They're saying the supply is not affected by the lettuce sold to Taco Bell. That appears to be the main source of the intestinal illness tying up bathrooms across the country.
3: The severe stomach bug spreading across the country has now been linked to shredded iceberg lettuce served at Taco Bell locations in five states: Michigan, Ohio, Indiana, Kentucky, and West Virginia. The FDA has identified a single supplier of the lettuce from Mexico. Taco Bell now voluntarily removing the lettuce, saying the affected ingredient from our supplier is being indefinitely removed from our supply chain nationwide.
2: ABC's Hannah Batah, a federal official, telling the AP that the bad lettuce came from Taylor Farms of Salinas, California, which hasn't commented. Taylor Farms was tied to a similar outbreak in 2013 and an E. coli outbreak last year tied to onions served at McDonald's. New Jersey is handing out masks at rest areas along the Turnpike and Parkway as wildfire smoke persists. It's not a bad idea, says ABC News medical contributor Dr. Alok Patel.
4: Masks, if they're well-fitted and they're KN95s, we talked a lot about those during COVID, those can really help. But cloth masks, bandanas, even surgical masks aren't really going to keep all the particulates out.
2: And FIFA is monitoring for any potential impact for Sunday's World Cup final in New Jersey. DHS Secretary Mark Wayne Mullen just threatened to withhold federal aid for states that don't investigate their voters for possible election fraud. He also threatened criminal penalties against election officials.
5: States must be aware of the real threats for voter registration.
2: California Secretary of State saying their office will review the DHS claims, but that information from the president does not inspire any level of confidence. Tsunami warning is up right now for Mexico and Guatemala on the coast from a 7.3 earthquake and aftershocks. 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
1: 12:03 Friday, July 17th. Good afternoon. Thanks for joining us on the WBBM Noon Business Hour. I'm Jets Richards in for Rob Hart today. Right now, 87 degrees outside, mostly sunny skies. That air quality alert in effect until midnight this evening. Dealing with that very unhealthy air quality and poor visibility, that will continue this afternoon. Looking at a high of 90 degrees today. Tonight, partly cloudy, warm, and rather humid, a low of 74. Details in the complete forecast from AccuWeather coming up in just a few minutes. Now, let's get the latest on financial markets from Bloomberg. Here's Denise Pellegrini.
10: Well, Judson, we've got poor visibility on Wall Street with the air quality in Manhattan not

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2: MLB Home Run Derby. Welcome Tim Hamlin, founder and CEO of the Vertair Group right here in Chicago. Tim, thanks for your time this morning or this afternoon. Let's begin here. The Home Run Derby on Netflix had, it was well-publicized streaming problems. If Netflix wants to become a major player in live sports, how concerning was this Home Run Derby?
3: It's hard to sort of put it, it's like an apples to oranges kind of comparison. I think the numbers that have come out, you know, in terms of the decline, if you will, in viewership, have to be sort of put in context. I mean, at the end of the day, Netflix has been nibbling around sports, right? A couple of NFL games during the holidays, a couple of marquee or semi-marquee events, Major League Baseball, obviously, with the first game of the season, and now the Home Run Derby and the upcoming Field of Dreams game and stuff. The infrequency of the events that Netflix offers or has historically offered doesn't necessarily do it any favors when it comes to not necessarily production. Production is kind of an acquired taste. But in terms of regular habit with viewers, right? So when a particular event is outside of the traditional linear television offerings or whatever, and one has to go to Netflix to watch this separate event, it changes behavior and it irritates people. They don't have the subscription, that kind of stuff. So I guess the point is that they're going to be looking for sports as a way to generate more viewership. But I think what you're going to see them do is lean more heavily into more regularly scheduled events to build up that habit. They don't have that now, and that's when they can truly hit and miss with a one-off event like the Home Run Derby.
2: Yeah, Tim, Netflix had the NFL on Christmas Day. This year, Bears play the Packers on Christmas Day if they have that yet again. So that will do really, really well in Chicago. Now, how critical is live sports to Netflix's long-term growth strategy?
3: I think it's probably a growing part of it and relatively fast growing in that the whole reason Wall Street is down on them in the moment right now is because of this term engagement. And they are claiming that it's very hard to kind of get people to stay engaged, right? There's only so much original programming that they can fund, that they can promote. They've now nibbled around getting podcasts in there, right? A la YouTube. I think the reality is that they want more people to stick around for longer periods of time. And there's no greater elixir than live sports to do that. So they're going to have the Women's World Cup next year exclusively. That'll be a really good test. But I do think you're going to see Netflix really step up their interest in marquee events of substance, where there's people, there are many different games and the like, not like the World Cup, and season offerings, full season offerings of certain sports and events. To get people to regularly consider and recognize that Netflix is the place for live sports like Amazon has done, like some of the other streamers have done.
2: We're joined by Tim Hamlin of the Vertair Group. Tim, let's, back to Major League Baseball specifically, and the next time we will see Netflix and baseball together will be the Field of Dreams game in August. Does this MLB partnership serve as a blueprint for Netflix to pursue more premium live sports rights, such as the NBA, Formula One, and other major events?
3: Yeah, there's no question. The problem is those rights only come up every so often, right? And Major League Baseball probably is not the place where they're going to get the most traction for that. But certainly things like the NBA, Formula One, you mentioned some of the, I think the marquee events of like the next World Cup, for example, Men's World Cup, the next two of those are very much in people's sites. I think ESPN today, the CEO basically said, we will absolutely go very hard to get the next World Cup or two. I think those kinds of things are what Netflix really needs to stand out versus an occasional fight of the century or a once or twice every season event like, a Field of Dreams kind of thing. Those are one-offs. Those are kind of fun and they're curiosity driven and they can be eventized, so to speak.

0: But what they really need is habitual, regular viewership. And there's nothing like a live sports contract for a season or a tournament that can generate that kind of interest. I think they're going to really spend a lot of time trying to find some of those now to kind of add to the mixing bowl at Netflix.
1: Tim, great insight. Thank you so much. That's Tim Hanlon, founder and CEO of the Vertair Group right here in Chicago. Coming up, a discussion on how restaurants deal with the impact of food poisoning. But right now, 1208. 1208, traffic and weather together on the 8th. Here's Mike Allison.
2: Well, we're still having trouble on the tri-state on your northbound side. Your stop and go from Dempster to a little before Willow Road, where a vehicle fire still has three right lanes blocked, just that left lane getting by. You definitely want to consider using either Milwaukee Avenue or US 45 to avoid that backup. The southbound side also seeing a pretty good sized gapers delay as you approach the scene. Looking elsewhere, some good news. I-80 on your eastbound side, still pretty heavy from Hobart over to the Des Plaines River Bridge. Good news is the crash that was taking out a lane is in the process of clearing, so that delay should start to improve. Your westbound side doing okay. And Northwest Indiana, 8094, busy both ways still. Westbound in spots from Ripley over to Kennedy Avenue. Your eastbound side tight in spots from the state line over to Burr. From the Metro Traffic Center, your next report's at 1218 on News Radio 105.9 WBBM.
1: Back with the forecast says for the rest of our day today, we're going to find ourselves still with that unhealthy air quality, poor visibility continuing throughout the afternoon. Intervals of clouds and hazy sun. Hot and humid, a couple of thunderstorms around. Could reach a high of 90 degrees today. Tonight, partly cloudy, warm, rather humid, and a low of 74 outside right now. 87 degrees, mostly sunny skies in Chicago at 1210.
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1: All right, food safety outbreaks can haunt restaurant brands for years as Taco Bell faces scrutiny following a lettuce-linked parasite outbreak reminiscent of Chipotle. Joining us on the Village of Bedford Park Business Line, reminding you to bring your business home, is Izzy Karish, president of Hospitality Works, a.k.a. the Restaurant Coach. Izzy, great to talk, although not necessarily the easiest conversation or best conversation. Let's begin here, Izzy. Food safety outbreaks, well, they can haunt restaurant brands for years, can't they?
4: They can, but it really depends on how that restaurant group handles this very bad news, and it can go either way. Either they're going to handle it great and get that company going right away, or some groups have found when they handle it badly, they end up going out of business.
1: Who's handled it well? What did they do well, and who's handled it poorly, and why so?
4: Well, you know, one of the first outbreaks really over probably 30 years ago when this kind of thing hadn't happened on a national level was a hamburger operation, but it was national they didn't get on it quick enough, handle it quick enough, and didn't really know how. And it hurt their brand for all time. And other companies that have handled this well, as you say, Chipotle, and now, you know, Taco Bell is a great example. They've really learned. They're all over it. As soon as they found out that it was them and the company, they parted ways. They are getting rid of fresh ingredients for a time, but they're putting that information out to the public right away.
1: Yeah, I think it was Jack the Box that handled it poorly, and they paid the price for that. So when an outbreak occurs, what are the first steps a restaurant chain should take to reassure customers and protect its brand?
4: Well, as soon as they found out that it was, and really it sounds like a singular fresh ingredient, they went over and above and said, we're getting rid of the top five fresh ingredients that we have. For a little while until this is all over. So not only is it them getting rid of the lettuce for now, and of course, eventually changing suppliers, but they're looking at the whole picture and saying, if anybody has a question about anything, even if it's not one of the things getting people sick, we're going to take it off our menu for a little while and make sure that A, they're taking it off, and B, letting the public know immediately. And they've been putting out press releases all day.
1: We're joined by Izzy Karish of Hospitality Works. Izzy, Taco Bell is facing scrutiny following this lettuce-linked parasite outbreak. How serious is this to its bottom line?
4: Well, it's going to be serious for the next quarter, for sure. But Taco Bell is really one of those brands. It has a strong, committed group of customers And those customers may back off for a little while, but as soon as they feel that the all clear is there, and I think that's going to be put out by Taco Bell relatively soon, they'll start coming back. But it's going to take them a little while, and they will have, I think in this particular case, it will be a short-term hit, you know, rather than a hit that's going to be a year long.
5: Izzy, we understand headlines and how impactful they are here at BBM. How much of the damage comes from the illness itself, and how much comes from headlines and social media attention that follow?
4: Well, certainly the illness itself, and the illness was really limited to, it wasn't nationwide, but certainly with social media and the media in general, it made it feel like it was nationwide, but it was limited to about four or five states. Again, they will be building that customer base relatively quickly, and you know, again, putting out the good news of all the things that they're doing to make sure that this doesn't happen again.
5: Izzy, thanks so much for that insight. That's Izzy Karish, president of Hospitality Works, a.k.a. the Restaurant Coach, located right here in Chicago. Up next, the Chicago housing market slows for summer, but will heat back up soon. Details there and our look at traffic and weather is next. It's 12:15.
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5: Here's Mike Allison.
2: Well, we're having some trouble on I-80 right now. This is going to be on your westbound side where you are building from just past Briggs over to Center Street. We have a stalled semi now sitting in that right lane. Crews are on the scene trying to get it back on the move. You might want to use US 30 as an alternate. Good news is if you're headed eastbound, we've still got some heavy spots between Hobalt and the Des Plaines River Bridge, but the crash that was in a lane is now gone. Looking elsewhere, we're starting to see a delay on the inbound side of the Edens with some midday road work between Willow and Lake Avenue, 18 minutes in from Lake Cook, but just 15 to get back out. On the Kennedy, 32 minutes to make it in from O'Hare. Outbound really starting to build. We're up to 27 to Montrose and 41 on your way out to the airport. On the Eisenhower, 43 in from the Jane Addams, just 41 to make it out. And on the Stevenson, we have a 33-minute trip either way between the Veterans and DuSable Lakeshore Drive. Your next Chevrolet report is at 1228 on News Radio 105.9 WBBM. p.m.
5: Aqua, the forecast says that air quality alert in effect until midnight tonight. And again, very unhealthy air quality and poor visibility because of those Canadian wildfires. Those will continue this afternoon. Intervals of clouds and hazy

0: Sun hot, very humid with a couple of thunderstorms around today. We have reached our high of 90 degrees right now, mostly sunny and 90. Looking at the market, the Dow down 196, S&P down 42, the NASDAQ down 200 at 1219.
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0: Well, the dog days of summer have slowed the housing market, but families are expected to return soon as the school year approaches. We welcome Jeff Neidiger, co-founder of JeffBuysYourHouse.com, located right here in Chicago. Jeff, thanks for your insight on this today. Let's begin here. So, as mentioned, activity is slow right now, but it always picks back up again soon as we start the school years and other things, right?
2: Yep, you're looking for a lot of families that are looking for, well, a lot of houses, right? But there's not a lot of inventory. And as you know, I've got a bunch of kids that we need to get back into school. So people want their keys and they want to get moved in so they can get repositioned. But it's tough. We're in the dog days of summer right now.
0: Yeah, no doubt. Jeff, you're in the middle of the housing market every day. What are you seeing with family homes currently?
2: Yeah, like I said, it's look how hot it is outside. And so I think we historically always see a dip for almost 20 years of us buying and selling houses. We've been seeing the same dip year over year. July 4th slows things down, which it should. People should be with their families. And then things start to tick up, like we said, towards the end of July as we want to get people in houses for school. But it really has stayed fairly slow in that middle market, let's say under $500,000. So that's typically where a lot of people in the suburbs, from our experience, are buying and transacting business. But rates are still high and people are pausing. And when it's hot and, well, like you said, smoky like it is outside, things are slower than usual.
0: Yeah, no doubt. And also probably because of those mortgage rates, Jeff, although I don't know how much that's going to change. They remain near 7%. How much are higher borrowing costs continuing to affect affordability and buyer demand?
2: Yeah, I think a lot of new buyers have gotten over the fact that rates probably aren't going to slide down to the threes and fours anytime soon. So I think we're going to be stuck in that, you know, upper, maybe even lower 6% rate for your average 30-year fixed rate, which that's just kind of what it is. And so people have to come to reality, find that right house, and may have to even overpay for it slightly just to get the place they want. And that's just the reality of the market we're in right now.
0: We're joined by Jeff Neidiger, co-founder of JeffBuysYourHouse.com. And Jeff, I think that's something that, you know, speaking for me, the Richards, we are, you know, delicately shopping, like kind of like squinting and just kind of looking around, but keeping our eye on it. And that is one thing that I think everyone has to face. Is yes, the rates are higher than we thought they'd be, or they're not going to fall, but houses just are not going to get any cheaper anytime soon, right? Or in the near future, right? Like waiting for this cost cut probably is not coming.
2: Yeah, I would 100% agree with that. I think that's what I mean. People have decided to possibly pause, waiting for the rates, waiting for the pricing. I just don't think you're going to find this perfect storm. I think with the median house price in Chicagoland being in that $375,000 price range, it's almost 10% up year over year. I don't see that continuing to decrease. So you've got high rates compared to what was, and you've got the creep on, the price on housing. It's just is what it is. Find that right house, secure it, and then maybe stay there for 20 years.
0: Yeah. Jeff, let's move ahead into late summer and fall. What should buyers and sellers expect from the local housing market?
2: I do think, and I don't have the crystal ball, unfortunately, but I do think rates might settle down just a hair. And I think that will drive some demand. But again, I think the reality is that there's just going to continue to be low inventory. We're watching what builders are doing as well. Even though we don't buy new, we just buy off market and resell. There's just going to be it's going to be harder for people to continue to acquire that house that they want. But I think it will pick up. I think we're in the Midwest. This market overall stays relatively steady compared to other markets. You talk about Florida and California being pretty extreme. When the economy moves, they feel it the quickest. And I think we're still in a pretty good spot.
0: Finally, for families hoping to buy before school starts, what's your biggest piece of advice right now?
2: Well, like I said, I would say don't wait. If you're looking to get the keys and move in, no one wants to be down to the wire and then trying to buy the notebooks before the first day of school. So I think you've got to go out and look around. And I think just making peace with knowing that, you know, find a relatively a property that you can agree on the price and move forward. And I would say secure it now and don't wait for rates to come down. I just don't see it happening. So I'd say find that place, maybe slightly overpay if you can afford it. And pull the trigger, get into a house and get into that school district start. So you don't have the anxiety of trying to get kids out the door on the first day with when you're not in the district you want.
0: Jeff, thanks for all of your knowledge on this topic. That's Jeff Neidinger, co-founder of JeffBuysYourHouse.com, located right here in Chicago. Still ahead on Entrepreneur Friday, a new hot yoga experience is coming to suburban Chicago. We will tell you all about that. But right now, 12:24, time for a look at business live from Bloomberg. Here's Denise Pellegrini.
3: Well, Judson, right now the Dow is down 216 points, S&P down 45, NASDAQ losing 219. We actually saw some chip makers flip to the positive as we see these wild swings in chip makers today as the love-hate relationship between investors and chip stocks intensifies. And now for a look at commodities, let's check in with Kurt Kimmel. 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Kurt.
4: Well, good afternoon. The soybean futures have been the leader to the upside in the ag sector today. News that China and Mexico came ahead and purchased some U.S. soybeans, and also sharply higher soybean oil futures help raise the tide. Weather maps for the Western Corn Belt continue to be warm and dry. Corn futures 2 to 3 cents higher, soybeans 6 to 7 higher, and the wheat market's up 3 to 4 cents a bushel. Kirk Kimmel, agmarket.net.
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0: We got a vehicle fire on the tri-state causing some problems. Details next in traffic and weather. It's 12:25.
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0: 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Here's Mike Allison.
20: We are seeing some big delays on the northbound side of the tri-state right now. You are crawling from just past Toohey to a little before Willow Road, where we have a vehicle fire. Your three right lanes still blocked with crews on the scene, so just that one left lane getting by. You definitely want to consider using either Milwaukee Avenue or US 45 as an alternate. Here on the southbound side, a pretty good-sized gapers delay as you approach the scene, and then you're heavy again from I-80 over to the Bishop Ford. Speaking of I-80, we do have some good news. On your westbound side of 80, still seeing some slow spots between Briggs and Center Street, but the stalled semi that was in a lane is now gone. If you're on the eastbound side of 80, still a bit tight between Larkin and Chicago. And northwest Indiana, 8094 continues to build in both directions right as you're approaching the state line. Your next traffic report is at 1238 on News Radio 105.9 WBBM.
0: Back with the forecast, says that very unhealthy air quality and poor visibility continues this afternoon. Intervals of clouds and hazy sun, hot and very humid with a couple of thunderstorms around. High of 90 degrees. We have reached that. Tonight, partly cloudy, warm and rather humid, and a low of 74. But yes, right now, Chicagoland, 90 degrees, mostly sunny skies at 1230.
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0: Good afternoon. I'm Judson Richards in for Rob Hart today. These are the top stories on News Radio WBBM. The Chicago Park District brings its programming indoors due to air quality issues. President Trump releases documents he says prove China interfered with the 2020 election. An Entrepreneur Friday, a new take on hot yoga comes in Northwest suburbs. And it's a big summer for family movies thanks to multiple blockbusters. WBBM Business, the Dow was down 186. S&P currently down 38. The NASDAQ is down 180. And again, that AccuWeather forecast says that this calls for a high of 90 degrees today, and we are there. Mostly sunny skies, 90 at O'Hare, 91 at Midway, and 89 degrees right now at the lakefront. Well, the Chicago Park District is keeping its programming indoors today as the city struggles with yet another day of poor air quality. That includes the district's popular summer day camp. Meantime, all beaches and outdoor pools are closed once again, as is the Osaka Garden and Conservatories in Garfield and Lincoln Parks. An air quality alert from the National Weather Service is also in effect for much of the Chicago area until midnight tonight. During a primetime address, President Trump says he declassified documents that allegedly show the country's voting system was at risk during the 2020 election. ABC News senior political correspondent Rachel Scott has more.
22: There's no evidence of widespread voter fraud, something his own attorney general at the time acknowledged. Still, the president has been fixated on claims of voter fraud, demanding Congress pass the Save America Act, a sweeping voter ID bill, alleging his administration found more than 275,000 non-citizens on the voting rolls. But at no point did the president prove people cast ballots who shouldn't have.
0: During the speech, the president also claimed that hacking by China exposed voter roll information on hundreds of millions of Americans. 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Stocks are trading mostly lower today. Joining us to talk about the action on Wall Street is Sam Stovall, Chief Investment Strategist at CFRA Research in Allentown, Pennsylvania. Sam, thanks so much for your time today. Let's begin here. What's behind the weakness on Wall Street so far today?
23: Hello, Judson. Good to talk to you. Well, basically, I think investors are a bit worried about the semiconductor or the chip stock sell-off that we've been experiencing, even though we started the week with very strong bank earnings. So I think investors are a little bit worried that maybe the best is behind us in terms of technology and in terms of semiconductor earnings, and that's why they're taking their profits now.
0: Sam, we're now in earnings season. The big banks reported this week. What's your takeaway there?
23: Well, it seems that the banks, again, outperformed what analysts had anticipated. So we had very strong results from those banks. In a sense, we had the bank stocks outperformed by an average of about 18% upside earnings surprise. And essentially every one of the banks that reported posted better than expected earnings.
0: We're joined by Sam Stovall, Chief Investment Strategist at CFRA Research. Sam, it seems investors have largely shrugged off geopolitical tensions with Iran. Is that what you see as well?
23: Yes, it has. Even though we did recently see oil prices move a bit higher, they certainly were nowhere near the peak that we experienced earlier this year. I think investors believe that we will come to some sort of an agreement and that by 2027, oil prices will be back again in the low $60 per barrel area.
0: What's the biggest threat to financial markets currently?
23: Well, the biggest threat, I think, is if the Fed gets too aggressive with the possibility of raising interest rates. I like to say that bull markets don't die of old age, they die of fright. And what they're most afraid of is recession. And essentially, it's a lot of credit combined with higher interest rates that has thrown the market into a bear mode, whether it's back in the financial crisis or other periods in history.
0: Sam, we're heading into the second half of the year. What's your outlook?
23: I think that the third quarter, which historically has been quite challenging, especially in midterm election years, could end up giving back some of the gains that we experienced in the second quarter. But I'm very optimistic that once the uncertainty of the midterm election has run its course, history will kick back in, which tells us that from October 31 of the midterm election year, 12 months later, the market never declined and was up an average of 16%. Obviously, a good historical stat, but not a guarantee.
0: Sam, what's one theme you see emerging over the next few months that no one is talking about?
23: That's a good question. I would tend to say that there probably is the possibility of a rate hike, even though that possibility has come down. The reason I say that is every single new Fed chair going back over the past 50 years, their first move in interest rates was to raise them, not to lower them. And the same was the case in 8 of 9 new Fed chairs since World War II.
0: Sam, finally, make us a bit smarter. What advice do you have for income-oriented investors?
23: I would focus on quality. My mother used to always tell me, pay for quality because you'll rarely be disappointed and you'll probably end up forgetting what you paid for it. Look for those companies that have a consistent track record of raising earnings and dividends that are also not paying more in dividends than they are bringing in earnings.
0: Sam, great insight. Also great advice. That's Sam Stovall, Chief Investment Strategist at CFRA Research. Up next in Entrepreneur Friday, a yoga instructor shares his hot take on the mind, body, and discipline. That's coming up. Also, our look at traffic and weather is next. It's 1236.
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0: 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Here is meteorologist. No, you are not a meteorologist. You're on traffic, Mike Allison.
20: That's right. The northbound side of the tri-state, the trouble spot still. We are seeing a very heavy delay from just past Toohey to a little before Willow Road. Vehicle fire cleanup still underway. Some good news, it's no longer the 3 right lanes. It's now the 2 right lanes blocked. The bad news is we're looking at a 5-mile, 30-minute delay. You definitely want to consider using either Milwaukee Avenue Avenue or US 45 as an alternate. Your southbound side, a pretty good sized gapers delay approaching the scene, and then you're heavy again from I-80 over to the Bishop Ford. Looking at your expressways, on the Edens coming inbound, some midday road work between Willow and Lake Avenue slowing you down. 19 minutes in from Lake Cook, but outbound still doing okay. On the Kennedy, 38 minutes on your way in from O'Hare. We're up to 46 to get back out. I-90 still doing okay. The Eisenhower, though, continues to build. 49 minutes in from the Jane Addams. We're looking at 44 to get back out. Your next traffic report is at 1248 on his radio 105.9 WBBM.
0: I'll be your meteorologist. For the rest of our day today, Accurate, the forecast says very unhealthy air quality. Poor visibility continues this afternoon. Again, that air quality alert in effect until midnight tonight. Intervals of clouds and hazy sun. Hot and very humid with a couple of thunderstorms around. Looking at a high of 90 degrees today. We are there and surpassed it in a couple of areas. Right now, we're looking at mostly sunny skies. 90 degrees at O'Hare, up to 91 at Midway. 89 in Aurora, 88 at Lansing. Right now, 89 degrees at the lakefront. Checking the market, the Dow down 213, S&P down 48. The NASDAQ is down 228 at 1239.
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0: All right, it is Entrepreneur Friday, and we have two Arlington Heights entrepreneurs are bringing a fresh approach to yoga, opening one of Chicagoland's only studios featuring infrared heated flow and sculpt classes. We welcome James Babiards, co-owner of Still Yoga in Arlington Heights. James, thanks for your time, and I'm pretty sure Andy Gersher saved this topic for me, knowing that I did meet my wife at Core Power Yoga. So, James, all yogis know that infrared heating, that's a little bit different than your typical heat. First off, infrared heated yoga, it's different from traditional hot yoga. How does it work and what makes it so unique?
23: Thank you so much for having me, first and foremost. The best way that I like to describe it is that traditional typical heated yoga that many of us practitioners are used to is sort of a humid HVAC forced air system, where infrared feels more like a desert heat. So it's a dry heat that builds off of the body as opposed to surrounding you.
0: Do you reach that same sort of puddle aspect that you do when that heavy soak that you get, or is it different when that infrared heat comes from inside out?
23: You know what? That's a great question. There's a puddle. It's more okay. of a slow build, though. So as the practice sort of continues, by the middle portion of a typical vinyasa style class, you will get in a good sweat.
0: James, this is a tough question to ask in a short segment, but what inspired you to start Still Yoga?
23: That's a great question. Well, first and foremost, I've been practicing for over 20 years, been teaching for almost 5, and I was inspired to bring something special and unique, a little different twist on traditional heated yoga to Arlington Heights. There's a really fantastic community here and looking to just expand on that and trying something different.
0: You mentioned it briefly, James, but why Arlington Heights for your first location, for a studio?
23: So I'm a resident of Arlington Heights. I was born and raised in Chicago, just moved out here to the northwest suburbs about 8 years ago with my family. And it's just a beautiful community in downtown area that is really looking for a need for a different style of yoga practice.
0: On Entrepreneur Friday, here's a great chance for a sales pitch. How do you differentiate Still Yoga from the competition?
23: That's a great question as well. Well, first and foremost, it feels more like a boutique experience, a smaller studio, but with really great teachers. It's myself and then also co-owner Paige Pruden that are there. We offer two styles of classes. One is a traditional vinyasa style with infrared heat, and then we also offer a warrior style sculpt with weights, which is really, really popular right now. And Paige Pruden, co-owner, is a fantastic instructor with that. People love it.
0: We'll give out your address in just a moment. What's your advice for aspiring entrepreneurs?
23: You can do it. And I think that's a really excellent question. I went to film school. I've been practicing yoga. I set up a lot of mental barriers for myself prior to opening up a business. And what I realized is that if you have the drive and the ambition and a lot of amazing technological tools that can help assist you with questions, and get it on paper first and start building ideas and just keep pushing, just keep moving forward and don't let any naysayers or doubts get to you.
0: James, I can co-sign all of that. Again, mind, body, and soul, emotional, physical, and mental. Yoga is where it is at. James Babiarts, co-owner of Still Yoga, opening tomorrow in Arlington Heights, 44 South Vale Street. Again, in Arlington Heights, go and check out Still Yoga. James, thank you. Still to come, it's a very hot summer at the movie box office. Details is next also. And we'll get a check in traffic and weather. It's 12:43.
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12: 1248, traffic and weather together on the 8th. Here's Mike Allison.
13: Well, we're still having trouble on the tri-state. This is on your northbound side where we have a vehicle fire cleanup underway just before Willow Road. Your two right lanes still blocked. Traffic backed up to a little past Toohey now. Looking at a 5-mile, 30-minute delay. You definitely want to use either Milwaukee Avenue or US 45 to avoid that backup. Your southbound side, a good-sized gapers delay approaching the scene, and then you're heavy again from I-80 over to the Bishop Ford. We are seeing some big delays in and out of northwest Indiana right now. 8094 going westbound. Some slow spots go from Ripley all the way over to Kennedy Avenue. Eastbound also pretty tight. This is between the Bishop Ford and Kennedy Avenue. Back over on the Illinois side of things here. On the Edens, we're doing fine, but the Kennedy still building. We're up to 40 minutes to make it in from O'Hare. 27 coming in from the junction. On your outbound side, heavy spots go to Diversey, and again from the Edens to Sayre. 33 to Montrose, 45 to get out to the airport. Iowa 90 moving well, and on the Eisenhower, we have a 50-minute trip in from the Jane Addams, just 46 on your outbound side. Your next traffic report is going to be at 1258 on News Radio 105.9 WBBM.
12: Back where the forecast says, again, we are still dealing with that very unhealthy air quality. Poor visibility continues this afternoon. Intervals of clouds and hazy sun. Hot and very humid with a couple of thunderstorms around. Again, we're looking at a high of 90, if not higher, in a couple of areas. We'll update you there in just a moment. Tonight, partly cloudy, warm, rather humid, a low of 74. Tomorrow, sun and some clouds, still hot and Yuma with a thunderstorm in the afternoon, a high near 90 degrees. Sunday, very warm, less humid with a mix of sun and clouds and a high of 85. But right now, 90 degrees at O'Hare, up to 91 in Midway, 89 in Aurora, 88 at Lansing, 87 degrees in Waukegan. Right now, 89 degrees at the lakefront. Checking the market, the Dow currently down 232, S&P down 51, the NASDAQ is down 246 at 1249.
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12: Well, family movies are dominating the box office as parents skip the babysitter, pack up the kids, and turn movie night into a family outing. Joining us on the Village of Bedford Park Business Line, reminding you to bring your business home, is Paul DerGarabedian, head of marketplace trends for RentTrack in Los Angeles, California. Paul, thanks so much for your time today. Let's begin here. Family movies, movies are dominating the box office. Is there a reason? Is there a more of an obvious one of just it's more people that are arriving in the movies and buying tickets?
15: Yeah, you know, Judson, it really is interesting because PG-rated family films have outgrossed every other rating both in 2024 and 2025. And this year with Toy Story 5, Minions and Monsters both doing, you know, incredible business, it just and Super Mario Galaxy that opened earlier this year, pretty amazing. That film over $1 billion worldwide. And think about it, ticket prices for kids are lower. So to get to $1 billion in box office, and Toy Story 5 is going to wind up at over $1 billion worldwide, pretty remarkable.
12: Yeah, Paul, someone with a 6 and a 3-year-old. Another thing, too, is you can get to the movies early. I think we saw Toy Story 5. We went to a 9:20 showing, which obviously those are also lesser tickets. How much of the success comes from parents bringing the whole family instead of paying for a babysitter?
15: I think that's it. It becomes a family event. You know, think of your childhood memories of going to the movies with your entire family. That holds a generational, you know, a soft spot. Everyone has that just feeling of going out to the movies with your entire family rather than just a couple people from the family going out and leaving everybody else at home.
12: Right.
15: It becomes a generational communal event. There's really nothing like it. And for the money, I say it's like a vacation, a 2-hour vacation without having to spend, you know, thousands of dollars to go outside of the house with the family.
12: Yeah. Why are animated movies able to attract both children and adults better than most other genres?
15: I think because the content of them, the writing, the script writing, the screenwriting, really works. And these films that are PG rated, they sort of bridge the gap between what we used to see as G rated movies, which were very kind of right down the middle. Now with PG movies, they push the envelope with some of the dialogue, some of the jokes that might go over the kids' heads, the parents get. And I think it's that they're appealing to everyone. There's a lot to like in these animated movies, very well written. And, of course, just seeing an animated film on the big screen just looks so – it's so vibrant and so much fun.
12: We're joined by Paul DerGarabedian, head of marketplace trends at RentTrack, as we watch the box office really be dominated by family and children movies more so than others. Paul, I do wonder a little bit of what this means for what we being kids from the 80s, 90s, and way before that. What does this mean for the movie stars of the world, right? The, you know, your Tom Cruise, your Will Smiths, even your Brad Pitts. It feels like having that classic movie star draw that seems to be dissipating, even going away.
15: Yeah, that's interesting. You know, and this weekend, we have the Odyssey opening.
12: Yes.
15: And Christopher Nolan is a star. He's a movie star, even though he's a film director. His name is enough to bring people in the door. And Tom Cruise, with his new movie, he's been everywhere. I think you're right, though. The idea of the movie star has changed quite a bit, but they do still exist. There are certain names above the marquee, but a lot of directors now taking that spot. And, you know, some of the YouTube creators are becoming brand names unto themselves. So very interesting dynamics here at the movies, particularly in 2026.
12: Also, something like Pixar has been around for, 30 years or whatnot, perhaps longer than that.
15: Yeah.
12: You have a good, you know, you're still able to pull on nostalgia of parents that were once kids that are now bringing their own kids that remind them of when they were kids.
15: That's exactly right. And that's the appeal. And the good news for movie theaters and theater owners is that the parents taking their kids today, their kids, when they get older, they're going to take their kids to the movies because these very formidable experiences or formative experiences of going out to the movies with the family. So that's the best news. That's a pay it forward for movie theaters that ensures the health and success of the big screen around the world moving forward.
12: Paul, great stuff. Thanks for all your insight. That's Paul Dergarabedian of Rent Track. And if you missed any part of today's Noon Business Hour, we'll have the replay podcast available shortly at WBBMNewsRadio.com and the Odyssey app. 12:53, time now for a look at business live from Bloomberg. Here's Denise Pellegrini.
16: Well, Judson, it's a little bit of a horror movie for tech stocks right now, especially for the chip makers. NASDAQ down 266. Dow is down 266 as well. S&P is down 57. Apple getting some positive attention from investors. Those sources say Apple and the Justice Department are now in early discussions about settling a 2024 lawsuit that alleges the iPhone maker violated antitrust laws. These discussions are active, but there is no guarantee, according to the sources, that the two sides will reach an agreement and no trial date has been set in this case. With business at 23 and 53 and here in the Noon Business Hour, live from Bloomberg Newsroom, Denise Pellegrini, News Radio 105.9 WBBM.
12: Got a vehicle fire in the tri-state causing some issues. All the details next in traffic and weather. It's 12:55.
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12: 12:58, traffic and weather together on the 8th. Here's Mike Allison.
13: Well, the trouble spot continues to be the northbound side of the tri-state. Everything is crawling here from Toohey to a little before Willow Road, where crews are still on the scene cleaning up a much earlier vehicle fire. Your two right lanes still blocked, so we're looking at a 5-mile backup. Exit early, you can use Milwaukee Avenue or US 45 as an alternate. Your southbound side, a pretty good sized gapers delay as you approach the scene. Looking elsewhere, it's starting to see a pretty heavy delay in northwest Indiana. 8094 on your westbound side, getting pretty heavy now from Ripley to just past Burr Street, where we have a new crash taking out a lane. Your eastbound side of 8094 also pretty tight. This is from the Bishop Ford over to Klein. On your Illinois expressways, the Eden's still moving well in either direction. The Kennedy picking up at 40 minutes in from O'Hare and 45 to get out to the airport. Iowa 90 still moving okay, but the Eisenhower getting pretty heavy on your inbound side now from Mannheim to Austin, and again Ashland to the Jane Byrne interchange. 50 minutes in from the Jane Addams, 45 if you're heading outbound. On the Stevenson, your inbound side tight from Lamont to County Line Road, and again central over to Kedzie. 37 in from the Veterans and 34 to get back out. I-55 in Will County, still seeing a slowdown on your northbound side with some midday road work between Weber and 355, but southbound is moving just fine. Your next traffic report is going to be at 108 on News Radio 105.9 WBBM.
12: Back with the forecast, as our day ahead, we're looking at very, very unhealthy air quality, poor visibility continuing this afternoon, intervals of clouds and hazy sun, hot and very humid with a couple of thunderstorms around as well. Again, tonight, partly cloudy, warm and rather humid, a low of 74. Then tomorrow, sun and some clouds, still hot and humid with a thunderstorm in the afternoon and a high near 90 degrees. Outside right now, it is 90. It is mostly sunny at 12:59.
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12: Thanks for joining us for the WBBM Noon Business Hour. 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Coming up in the next half hour, smoke from Canadian wildfires has filled the Chicago area sky for 2 days. We'll get an update from AccuWeather also.
0: This is Mike Krauser. Members of St. Sabine demand that the Archdiocese make changes to its policy concerning sexual abuse allegations against priests after their priest was accused for the third time.
12: WBBM Business, the Dow down 291, S&P down 62, the NASDAQ down 284. It's 90 degrees at 1 o'clock.
1: From ABC News, I'm Wayne Cabot. Don't blame Canada. Toronto's premier on the defensive as nearly 900 wildfires burn across that country. Doug Ford, reacting to Republicans in Washington calling for sanctions against Canada.
2: They don't understand that Ontario is twice the size of Texas. And unfortunately, these fires that have happened in the U.S. every single year, we're there to support our great U.S. neighbors. And it's unfortunate they want to politicize this when people's lives are on the line.
1: The Milwaukee Brewers say tonight's home game against the Marlins is still on, even as the air quality index approaches 400. Hazardous. Fans have the option of exchanging their tickets, and FIFA is monitoring the air over New Jersey for Sunday's World Cup final. The CDC says bag lettuce is okay because it's not part of the iceberg making people sick. They suspect the bad batch was sold to Taco Bell in five states: Michigan, Ohio, Indiana, Kentucky, West Virginia. Michigan still has it the worst, another 700 cases just since yesterday. DHS Secretary Mark Wayne Mullen just threatened to withhold federal money from states that don't investigate their voters for possible election fraud, threatening also criminal penalties against election officials.
3: Mullen threatened to withhold federal funding if states refuse to implement the Trump administration's changes.
4: We're saying that the machines had to be secured and that your voter registration list needs to be scrubbed.
3: Despite Trump's claims about widespread issues with voting systems, newly declassified documents released by the White House on Thursday cast doubt on the Trump administration's claims that the systems used to tabulate ballots and transmit election results are vulnerable to widespread manipulation. Peter Haralambos, ABC News.
1: Concerns about chip stocks has the NASDAQ down more than 1% and the S&P is on track for a losing week. Netflix is down more than 7% on fears it's growing too slowly. 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
12: 103 Friday, July 17th. Good afternoon. Thanks for listening. I'm Judson Richards in for Rob Hart today. It is currently 90 degrees in Chicagoland under mostly sunny skies. And that's where we will begin with the weather and the health of what's happening outside. It is our top local story on News Radio WBBM. Expect the poor air quality to linger this afternoon. Here with the latest forecast is AccuWeather meteorologist Brian Thompson.
9: Well, the air quality has been improving steadily throughout the day, especially over the last few hours. We're still seeing some unhealthy air quality levels across much of the area, but again, a big improvement from especially what we were seeing last evening with some of the very hazardous air quality index readings we were seeing across the area. But the steering winds have shifted. That's pushing some of the smoke on out, so we should see some improvement as we head into tonight and into tomorrow as well.

0: Well, that air quality alert still in effect through midnight tonight. But again, we will continue to see some improvement through the rest of the day today and into tonight and tomorrow as well. Brian Thompson, News Radio 105.9 WBBM.
1: Brian, thank you. We'll get a full 5-day accurate forecast coming up at 1:15. The city is encouraging people to report to Chicago police potentially illegal conduct on the part of federal immigration agents. WBBM's Bernie Tafoya reports.
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2: He's accused of wrongdoing for the third time.
3: He's remaining unbending in his stance that he is innocent.
4: Ricky Harris, longtime member of St. Sabina, standing with a couple dozen members defending Father Michael Flager, one saying his spirit has taken a hit, that he was targeted because of who he is.
3: The accusation is a lie.
4: Felisa Chase is a church leader.
5: A public announcement of the accusation by the cardinal and the removal of the accused priest from his ministry before an investigation is done is unjust and unnecessary.
4: The allegation in this instance is that a young female parishioner was sexually abused more than 30 years ago, which Father Flager denies. At St. Sabina Church, Mike Krauser, News Radio 105.9 WBBM.
2: Chicago tenants are taking their landlord to court, accusing him of ignoring new protections meant to help renters.
6: The lawsuit involves a Logan Square 3 flat on Albany Avenue and is believed to be the first filed under the city's Northwest Side Preservation Ordinance. Tenants claim the landlord began showing the property and accepted an $880,000 offer before giving them proper notice. The Tenant Opportunity to Purchase Act requires owners of small rental buildings to notify tenants before listing, giving them time to match an offer or find another buyer. Rachel Pearson, News Radio, 105.9 WBBM.
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7: A deal to purchase the five-level warehouse located at Elston and Division in Goose Island is being finalized between Amazon and Chicago-based developer Logistics Property. First reported by CoStar News, the warehouse right off the Kennedy Expressway has been vacant since 2024. Amazon already has several distribution centers across Chicago, including in Pullman, Bridgeport, back of the yards, and West Humboldt Park neighborhoods. It's unclear when the deal will be inked or what the e-commerce giant will pay for the versatile warehouse. Mallory Vorbroker, News Radio, 105.9 WBBM.
2: A man is facing drug charges following a traffic stop in Northwest Suburban Palatine. Police say officers stopped 30-year-old Noah Cartman from a traffic violation. During the stop, officers say they searched his vehicle and found cocaine and fentanyl. Police say he resisted arrest before officers took him into custody. An Elgin man was handed down a 16-year prison sentence for a drug-induced homicide. The McHenry County State's Attorney's Office says the 48-year-old Liddell Walker sold narcotics containing fentanyl to the victim in 2023. Officials say the victim then overdosed from the drugs. A jury found Walker guilty of drug-induced homicide. That's a Class X felony. Time now, 108, to traffic and weather together on the 8th. We say good afternoon to Neil Fiorito.
8: Afternoon, Judson. A bad afternoon along the Tri-State Tollway. An awful delay. Northbound passing 280 before Willow Road. That's a vehicle fire getting cleaned up. Two right lanes are blocked. That's a 5-mile backup. About 30 minutes of extra traffic you're sitting in. If you don't need to stay there, stick with Milwaukee Avenue or US 45. You do have a Gapers delay coming southbound. In Northwest Indiana, delays on 8094 now, especially eastbound from the Ford to Burr. That's a crash in the right lane. Delays westbound from I-65 to the state line. Delays into Michigan City on I-94 eastbound through the ongoing work zone. And a backup on 65 north at 8094. On the toll road, you can expect delays around the West Point Toll Plaza and Willow Creek Road. On the area expressways, Eden still looks okay. Kennedy Expressway 45 out. You're 40 minutes in from O'Hare into downtown. The Eisenhower outbound 28 minutes to Mannheim, 46 to the Jane Addams, 50 minutes in from I-90 into downtown. Heavy on the Stevenson if you're on the way out from Damon to Cicero, 17 minutes there, 26 to the Tri-State, 34 to 355, 37 in from the Veterans Tollway to the lake. Midday construction slowing you down in Will County on 55 north, passing Weber Road to 355. The Dan Ryan's about 22 in and 19 to get out. Midday roadwork on 57 if you're southbound from I-80 to before Vollmer, a bit of a delay there. And through the long-term work zone, the Bishop Ford outbound is getting heavy. 21 minutes to drive out to 8094. Nothing major on DuSable Lake Shore Drive. A couple of backups getting through Grand Park and near the stoplight at Chicago Avenue. From the Metro Traffic Center, next report's at 118, News Radio 105.9 WBBM.
2: Back with the forecast says that very unhealthy air quality.

0: poor visibility continues this afternoon. Intervals of clouds and hazy sun. Hot and very humid. A couple of thunderstorms around. We'll reach a high of 90 degrees. A couple areas in that have surpassed 90. Tonight, partly cloudy, warm, and rather humid. A low of 74 overnight. Tomorrow, we'll look around about 90 degrees as well. But right now, at O'Hare, 90 degrees. Mostly sunny and 91 at Midway. We're seeing 71 degrees right now, partly sunny skies in Lansing. Checking the market, the Dow is down 290, S&P down 64, the NASDAQ is down 309. Up next, the science behind these wildfires and why we're dealing with it. That's coming up. It's 110.
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0: Good afternoon. Time now 111. Smoke from the Canadian wildfires is causing hazy orange skies and a red tinged sun in the Chicago area. And there are scientific reasons why.
8: It's all about how long light wavelengths are. The longer ones appear red to our eyes. The shorter ones look blue. Smoke particles from fires are larger than air molecules. That means they're able to scatter the longer wavelengths of light. And that makes the sky tint red. When the sun is close to the horizon, its light travels through more of the atmosphere, which causes more blue light to get out of the way, allowing red and orange light to more easily pass through. It's similar to what happens during a total lunar eclipse when the sun just begins to peek back up over the moon. Cisco Cotto, News Radio 105.9 WBBM.
0: As many as 2,000 City of Chicago jobs may be at risk as Mayor Brandon Johnson's administration reckons with a budget shortfall. Budget Director Annette Guzman told Alderman yesterday that the city is forecast to end the year $90 million short. Guzman says city leaders need to take action by the end of next month to avoid the potential for job cuts.
9: The longer you wait to let people go further into the year, the more positions you're going to have to cut to get to $90 million because it's a portion of a salary, a portion of the year.
0: Leaders of the Budget Accountability Coalition accused the mayor's office of deliberately moving slowly on their initiatives because the mayor opposed them, which Guzman denied. A judge has indicated that a former professor's lawsuit against Northwestern University will move forward. The Evanston Roundtable reports that a Cook County Circuit Court judge largely denied the university's motion to dismiss the suit. Former professor Jane Wu died by suicide in July of 2024. Her estate is now suing the university, alleging the school discriminated against her. The suit also accuses campus police and Chicago police of assault, battery, and false imprisonment. Up next, a look at our five-day act with a forecast. It's 113.
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4: At 1:15, time for the Aqua, the five-day forecast sponsored by Four Seasons Heating, Air Conditioning, Plumbing, Sewer, and Electric. Here is meteorologist Brian Thompson.
5: Judson, we're still seeing some reduced visibility due to the air quality, although the air quality, while still at unhealthy levels across much of the area, has improved somewhat from what we were seeing certainly last night and even earlier today. Now, there will be the threat for a couple of thunderstorms here as we head through the afternoon hours. Watch for ponding on roads with any of those downpours. A high of 92, warm and sticky tonight with some clouds, low 74. Sunshine and some clouds, still hot and humid tomorrow with a thunderstorm in the afternoon, a high near 90. Sunday looks nice with lower humidity. We'll have a mix of sun and clouds, a high of 85. Very warm and humid on Monday, partly sunny, chance of a thunderstorm, a high of 88, and we'll have some sun at times Tuesday with a chance for a shower or two and a high of 86. It is 90 at O'Hare right now, 91 at Midway, 90 in Schaumburg, 89 at the lakefront, going up to 92. I'm AccuWeather meteorologist Brian Thompson.
4: 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Time now for a look at sports. Let's begin to baseball. Cubs open a six-game homestand tonight against Minnesota at 7:05, riding a 20-8 hot streak into the second half. Colin Ray takes him out with lingering wildfire smoke in the area. Hear the game on our sister station, 104.3 The Score. White Sox begin a six-game road trip in Toronto at 6:15 this evening after outscoring Oakland 24-2 in their last series. Anthony Kay starts with the division co-leaders inside a closed Rogers Center roof due to poor Canadian air quality. Sky hosts the LA Sparks at 6:30 tonight as 1.5-point favorites following a Wednesday victory over Seattle. Center Camilo Cardoza remains questionable with a knee injury, while Dejounte Carrington and Skylar Diggins sit out. The Bulls conclude their Las Vegas Summer League schedule against Cleveland at 6 o'clock this evening after a lopsided loss to Lakers. Star rookie Caleb Wilson will sit out the consolation finale to rest. And finally, the Fire return to practice today following last night's smoke-induced postponement against Vancouver at Soldier Field. That match moves to October 6th, delaying the highly anticipated debut of star striker Robert Lewandowski until next week. That's a look at sports at 16 and 46 or whenever stories break. Right now, it is 1:18. 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Here's Neil Fiorito.
6: All right, we're going to start in northwest Indiana. Judson along the eastbound side of 8094. Brake lights from the Bishop Ford to Burr. Crash in the right lane. You have a backup westbound on the Borman from I-65 to the state line. Delays on 94 near Michigan City through the long-term work zone. And the Indiana Toll Road has delays either way near the West Point Toll Plaza and near Willow Creek in Portage. On the tollways, a big backup continues on the tri-state. Nasty delay northbound passing 280 before Willow Road. That's a vehicle fire still getting cleaned up in the two right lanes. About a 5 mile back out of a backup. You can avoid that by using Milwaukee Avenue or US 45. You do have a Gapers delay southbound in the area, and then a backup from 290 to pass Cermak, and a delay from I-80 to the Bishop Ford Freeway. Expressways to Eden's decent so far. Travel time on the Kennedy Expressway in 35 minutes, 22 off the junction. You'll save 7 in the Expressway. express lanes up on 34 to Montrose, a 46-minute ride to the airport. Some delays on I-190 as you drive to and from the O'Hare terminals. Heavy on the Eisenhower out, Sacramento to 1st Avenue, 28 to Manheim, 46 to the Jane Addams, your 52 in, 27 from Manheim into downtown. Stevenson outbound at 26 to the Tri-State, 34 to 355. Delays inbound in spots from the Veterans Toll, the County Line, and then a backup from Central to Kedzie, 37 to get into DeSalvo Lakeshore Drive from 355. Midday roadwork in Will County, so a backup if you're on I-55 northbound, passing Weber to 355. Dan Ryan, 22 in, 19 on the way out. Midday roadwork on 57 south from I-80 to Vollmer, and roadwork on the Ford slowing you down as well, 21 minutes out to 80-94. DeSalvo Lakeshore Drive is heavy in spots northbound, Soldier Field to Chicago Avenue. You have heavy spots southbound between North and Balbo. 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
4: Outside currently 90 degrees, mostly sunny skies. Again, very unhealthy air quality and poor visibility due to wildfires continued this afternoon. Take a look at the market. The Dow is down 321, S&P down 71. The Nasdaq is down 342 at 120. Our top story this hour, a June cyber attack on Evanston Township High School is expected to impact the fall semester. We'll have much more on this story coming your way at 1:31. Right now, it is Follow-Up Friday with the Better Government Association. We welcome David Greising, President and CEO of the BGA here in Chicago. David, thanks for your time today. So an Illinois lawmaker resigned after being accused of serious misconduct, but the report detailing those allegations remains secret. Please help us understand what we should know about that story.
7: Well, right. The allegations were investigated by the Inspector General, the Legislative Inspector General. That report is not being released just yet. It should be released. The law allows for it to be released. But the Legislative Ethics Commission, which oversees the office of Inspector General, is not yet releasing it. This story got a lot more complicated today, Justin, when the Tribune reported that a second person connected to former member Harry Benton had also brought some sexual harassment charges. And in some ways, the speaker himself, Chris Welch, is implicated in that his office, according to Tribune reporting, did not respond appropriately when these concerns were brought to the speaker's office.
4: David, what does this case tell us about the current state of ethics and accountability in Illinois government?
7: Well, years ago, Mike Madigan first came under close scrutiny because of allegations that he had allowed sexual harassment to take place by one of his key staffers. That led to ultimately to the demise of Madigan as speaker after almost a quarter century leading the state. It says that we haven't come as far as some people might have hoped if the allegations against Harry Benton, in fact, are true.
4: David, what changes would improve transparency while still protecting the integrity of ethics investigations?
7: Well, you know, you can redact the name of accusers, et cetera. There are measures you can take to protect things that need to be protected. But a report like this that the taxpayers paid for and that led to the ouster of a member ought to be released so the public has some idea of what occurred, knows that justice has prevailed, and the people or person who has made a complaint knows that their complaint was taken seriously and followed to the very end.
4: David, thank you. That's David Greising, President, CEO of the BGA here in Chicago. You can find more information on BGA activities at bettergov.org. 1:23, time now for a look at business, sponsored by the Village of Bedford Park. From Bloomberg, here's Denise Pellegrini.
8: Johnson, it's been a wild ride for chip makers today. They slid dramatically at the open, then recovered somewhat, but then seeing more pressure again as stocks fluctuate amid all the negativity about tech today. Also in tech, sources now say Apple and the Justice Department are in early discussions about settling a 2024 lawsuit that alleges the iPhone maker violated antitrust laws. The discussions are active, according to the sources. There are no guarantees, though. The two sides will reach an agreement, they say, and no trial date has been set in this case. And human skin is now the weirdest new ingredient in the K-beauty boom. A skin booster treatment derived from donated human tissue, a sellout in South Korea's beauty clinics. Growing into a massive market, the treatment called RE20 involves injecting extracellular matrix derived from processed human skin into a patient's face and neck to fill lines and tighten pores. Even so, the products are under the regulatory microscope, and critics are questioning the ethics of using donated human tissue in cosmetic procedures. With business at 23 and 53 from the Bloomberg Newsroom, Denise Pellegrini, News Radio 105.9 WBBM.
4: There's a vehicle fire cleanup on the tri-state area causing some backups. Details next in traffic and weather. It's 124.
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4: 128, traffic and weather together on the 8th. Here's Fiorito.
6: Big delays on the tri-state continue northbound past Toohey to before Willow Road. A vehicle fire getting cleaned up in the two right lanes. About a 5 mile backup. Steer clear by using Milwaukee Avenue or US 45. Crash in Northwest Indiana on 8094 eastbound at Burr in the right lane. That's why you're heavy from the Ford. On the expressways, Eden's all right so far. Kennedy Expressway either way, about 34 out, or make that 35 in. Your outbound rides at 46 minutes. You're heavy in spots from the Jane Byrne Interchange, the pass to Wintrust, Miro near North Avenue, and then Montrose to Sayre. No express lanes right now. They are being flipped to the outbound side soon, so they are closed for the moment. Looking elsewhere on the Eisenhower, 52 in, about 49 out. Stevenson, 40 outbound to 355. You're 37 in from the Veterans Stowaway. Your next report is coming up at 1:38. 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
4: Our air quality alert in effect until midnight tonight. Right now it is 90 degrees. Partly sunny skies in Chicagoland. Our top stories are right now.
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4: 1:30 on your Friday. Good afternoon. Thanks for listening. I'm Judson Richards in for Rob Hart today. These are the top stories on News Radio WBBM.
0: This is Rachel Pearson. A ransomware attack will change the start of the school year at Evanston Township High School.
1: This is Mike Krauser. A man dies after being pulled from Lake Michigan in the playpen.
2: This is Bernie Tafoya. Chicago's hometown airline is making adjustments to account for government limits on the number of flights at O'Hare.
4: And we're hearing from the family of an ICE agent who shot and killed a man in Maine this week. WBBM Business. The Dow was down 357, S&P is down 65, NASDAQ is down 302. Accurate, the forecast says very unhealthy air quality and poor visibility continues this afternoon. Intervals of clouds and hazy sun, hot and very humid with a couple of thunderstorms around as well this afternoon. Outside right now, partly sunny skies in Chicago, 90 degrees. At 1:31. A summer vacation cyber attack will impact the fall semester at Evanston Township High School. WBBM's Rachel Pearson reports.
0: District officials say the June 7th ransomware attack caused significant damage to the school's technology systems, and some of those repairs are still underway. Families may see new online platforms, updated back-to-school procedures, and some services restored in phases when classes resume on August 17th. Officials at Evanston Township High School note families will not need to re-enroll. Investigators are still working to determine whether any personal information was accessed. Rachel Pearson, News Radio, 105.9 WBBM.
4: A 39-year-old man is dead after being pulled from the waters of Lake Michigan on Chicago's near north side yesterday.
1: The lake was calm. The hazy smoke conditions had prompted closure of the beaches. People were still on the lakefront and some were in the water. Police were called to the area known as the playpen at about 3 p.m. between Ohio and Oak Streets for a man in the water. The Marine unit got him out. He was taken to Northwestern Memorial in critical condition and later died. He's identified as Justin Kramarchek. It's unclear what happened. That's two similar incidents in 2 days. On Wednesday afternoon, a 70-year-old man was pulled from the lake by bystanders near Montrose. He was also taken to a hospital in critical condition. Mike Krauser, News Radio 105.9 WBBM.
4: United Airlines reportedly plans to start using larger planes at O'Hare in response to limitations on the number of flights imposed by the Federal Aviation Administration.
2: It's reportedly an effort to handle bigger passenger loads while dealing with limits the federal government has set on the number of daily flights at O'Hare. According to Cranes, United Airlines chief commercial officer told analysts this week that because the FAA is limiting the number of flights into and out of O'Hare, United will be using larger planes at O'Hare. The FAA recently extended the cap on daily flights, in part due to concourse construction at Terminal 1, which has resulted in long delays in flights taxiing to and from gates. The issue is not expected to go away anytime soon, because construction on a new concourse at Terminal 2 is up next. Bernie Tafoya, News Radio, 105.9 WBBM.
4: Following President Trump's speech on election security last night, the head of the Department of Homeland Security is weighing in. Secretary Mark Wayne Mullen says DHS has identified over 250,000 potential non-citizens illegally registered to vote in four states. ABC News Chief Justice Correspondent Pierre Thomas reports on pushback from states.
3: Officials are talking about the fact that many of the items that were mentioned by President Trump and now being repeated by Secretary of the Homeland Security are information involve information that's already been put out. Information about the notion that certain countries have been trying to gather this information, not necessarily to change votes, but to get information about who they might try to influence through various other means.
4: It's not clear how DHS conducted its review of voting records. There are questions being asked about the background of a federal immigration agent involved in a deadly shooting this week.
5: David Brulette is the ICE officer who shot and killed a Colombian man in Maine this week. The Associated Press spoke with Brulette's ex-wife, Ashley, who says she was surprised to learn that her ex was working for ICE.
7: I was completely shocked because I'm like, how do you keep getting into these jobs where you're around guns all the time? He told me that I don't need to be answering questions for anybody, that all I needed to know was that it was a justified shooting and that he did do it. And then he's like, well, I need you to lie about my character because this is how, like, this is what it comes down to, is like my character. I don't want you talking about any of the abuse in our relationship. Like, this is literally about me, Ashley. I told him that I was not going to lie for him.
5: The Associated Press tried to contact David Brulette by email and text. He has not responded. I'm Donna Warder.
4: Acting Attorney General Todd Blanche has sat down with several survivors of convicted sex offender Jeffrey Epstein's crimes.
8: The meeting did not go well, according to Annie Farmer, survivor of Epstein and Ghislaine Maxwell's abuse, who testified at her criminal trial. Farmer said Blanche was, quote, abrasive, condescending, and intentionally noncommittal to survivors, and added that she's even more confident in urging senators to vote against his confirmation. The meeting came after Senator Tom Tillis of North Carolina, whose vote is needed to secure Blanche's confirmation as the next attorney general, said he would require Blanche to sit down with Epstein's victims before he could vote for him. Peter Haralambos, ABC News.
4: A divided federal appeals court has ruled that the Pentagon can continue enforcing a policy that requires journalists to be escorted while on its grounds. The panel of three judges on the District of Columbia Circuit panel split 2-1 in siding with the Trump administration, agreeing to halt a lower court decision that had blocked the move. Judge Bradley Garcia dissented, writing that a retaliatory government policy should not be immunized simply because it's broadly and evenly applied. A spokesperson for the New York Times says the paper will continue to litigate the matter. Up next, traffic, weather, and where to find the lowest gas prices. All coming up. It's 136.
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4: 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It is 1:38. Traffic and weather together on the 8th. Here's Neil Fiorito.
26: A new stall affecting the Dan Ryan outbound at the Stevenson block in the right lane. Traffic getting very heavy from the Jane Byrne interchange. Just about 20 outbound, you're 25 in. We appreciate your calls as always on the WBBM Mercedes-Benz of Hoffman Estates traffic tip line, 855-780 Road. The other problem continues to be the tri-state northbound before Willow Road. That's a vehicle fire getting cleaned up. Two right lanes are blocked. Over a 5-mile backup, you're jam-packed past TUI. Avoid it by using Milwaukee Avenue or support U.S. 45. We also have delays in northwest Indiana, especially now on the toll road. Westbound traffic starting to jam up passing State Road 49 in Chesterton. Reports of a crash. And then past that, you have delays near Willow Creek and approaching the West Point Toll Plaza as well. Expressways along the Edens Expressway, not too bad yet. The Kennedy Expressway as you make your way inbound about 35 minutes, 22 off the Edens, up on 34 to Montrose. Hop in those express lanes. They are now open outbound. You're going to save about 15 if you use them. 46 minutes to O'Hare. Eisenhower Expressway inbound, 52 from I-90, 27 in for Mannheim. The turnaround trip is 29 to Mannheim Road, 49 to get out to the Jane Addams. Stevenson Expressway out, 40 or 37 in from the Veterans Tollway. A midday roadwork delay continues on 55 if you're northbound, passing Weber Road, delay to 355. 57, you have some roadwork south right around I-80 to about Vollmer and the Bishop Ford through the long-term work zone, about 16 to drive out to 80-94. Delays start to pile up on DuSable Lakeshore Drive on both sides. Your next report's 148 News Radio 105.9 WBBM.
11: WBBM AccuWeather will consider to have some unhealthy air quality and poor visibility at times, but things have been improving a bit over the past several hours. We'll have intervals of clouds and hazy sun, hot and very humid with a couple of thunderstorms around through the afternoon. Any of those could produce some ponding on roads. A high of 92. Warm and sticky tonight with some clouds, low 74. Still hot and humid tomorrow. Sunshine and some clouds. It could be a thunderstorm in the afternoon with a high near 90. And then less humid Sunday with a mix of sun and clouds. High 85. 90 at O'Hare right now. 91 at Midway. 90 in Bensenville. 89 at the lakefront. We're going up to 92 this afternoon. I'm AccuWeather meteorologist Brian Thompson.
12: Take a look at the market now. The Dow currently down 336. S&P down 71. The NASDAQ down 338. Good afternoon. Thanks for joining us. Time now 140. The best of the best of pickleball will be descending on the Chicago area next week.
13: Pickleball has been around for 20 years, founded on the West Coast, but the sport has exploded in popularity recently here in the Midwest.
14: During COVID, obviously people were looking for things to do that were outside, and it was a perfect timing for pickleball that was just gaining momentum at that time. It's crazy how big it's gotten in the U.S., and it really hasn't slowed down yet.
13: Ron Saslow is the owner of the Chicago Slice. Next weekend, 11 teams from around the country will be duking it out on the courts as part of the first Major League Pickleball tournament to be held in the Chicago area.
14: We'll see thousands and thousands of people coming in. It's really a beautiful facility. You'll see a lot of the great players from around the world playing, including the Chicago Slice team.
13: The festivities kick off on Tuesday at Wrigley Field's Gallagher Way, where the Chicago Slice will host its third annual exhibition match against the All-Star team of professionals. The Major League tournament will be at Lifetime North Shore Sport and Racquet Club in Northbrook, June 23rd through the 26th. Lisa Fielding, News Radio 105.9 WBBM.
12: American investigators will take the lead in the probe of a disturbing aircraft incident in Europe.
15: The U.S. National Transportation Safety Board says it's taking over the investigation into a Ryanair incident where a passenger was almost sucked out of the plane due to cabin decompression midair shortly after taking off from northern Greece. The 61-year-old man who was partially out the window was pulled back into the plane by fellow passengers. A Greek hospital official says the man suffered neck and shoulder injuries and friction burns. Dave Packer, ABC News.
12: As people head to Yosemite National Park to get away from crowded cities and suffocating suburbs, they're finding plenty of company. ABC's Will Reeve has the story.
16: Yosemite reports nearly 100,000 more visitors than the same period last year.
17: That means that there's just more visitors entering the park than the park has the capacity to handle. More vehicles than there are parking spaces. More people crowding into trails and facilities.
16: The crowd crush coming after the Trump administration did away with its timed reservation system at Yosemite and some other national parks earlier this year in the hopes of boosting attendance and the local economy.
12: Crowds are so large at Yosemite that visitors report it can take an hour or more just to find a parking spot. A strong earthquake has struck the southern Pacific coast of Mexico, right on the border with Guatemala. The U.S. Geological Survey reports it had a magnitude of 7.3. In Guatemala City, the quake frightened residents during rush hour, and Mexico City buildings shook, but emergency alert sirens did not sound. Coastal areas are being monitored for risk of tsunami. There have been no reports of any severe damage or casualties. Our top trending stories and look at sports are next. It's 143.
25: This November 3rd, the midterm election is more than politics. It's personal. Taxes, public safety, schools. From Chicago to the suburbs, your vote shapes what comes next. Pritzker takes on Bailey for governor, and Stratton takes on Tracy in the Senate. 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
28: A KTLA reporter showed a lot of poise earlier this week when a massive cockroach landed on her shoulder and crawled across her chest during a live report. According to the University of Maryland Extension, most U.S. cockroaches are about an inch long, but this one was about the size of the top of Rachel Meninoff's microphone. She didn't brush it away until after her live report. Her handling of the situation drew praise from her colleagues the next morning after the clip went viral. The Kardashian family is mourning the death of family matriarch Mary Jo Shannon. Kris Jenner posted about her mother's passing in an Instagram post, saying she and her family said goodbye to my beautiful mommy, MJ. Mary Jo made a number of appearances on the hit reality show, Keeping Up with the Kardashians and the Kardashians. She was 91 years old. 1:46 now, time for a look at sports. The division-leading White Sox resume play tonight in Toronto at 6:15. Anthony Kay starts. Spencer Miles throws for the Blue Jays under a closed stadium roof forced by dense Canadian wildfire smoke. A five-game division deficit greets the Cubs tonight as they start a six-game homestand against the Twins despite an active regional air quality alert. Officials expect the game to play on schedule at 7:05. You can hear that game on 104.3 The Score. Looking to avenge a 15-point blowout from last Friday, the Sky hosts the LA Sparks tonight at 6:30. A dismal 9% shooting performance from deep doomed the Bulls in a summer league loss to the Lakers last night. The team plays its Las Vegas finale against Cleveland at 6 o'clock with a resting Caleb Wilson. Ticket holders from last night's smoke postponed fire match can use those stubs for the October 6th makeup date. The club now ships in preparation to a Wednesday road match at Inter Miami. That look at sports brought to you by U.S. Waterproofing. When searching for ways to protect your basement, search U.S. Waterproofing. That's a look at sports at 16 and 46, past each hour or whenever stories break. It is 1:48, traffic and weather together on the 8th. Here's Neil Fiorito.
26: All right, some big delays along the Tri-State Tollway. If you're northbound, you continue to struggle passing Toohey Avenue to before Willow Road. That's a vehicle fire getting cleaned up in the two right lanes. Avoid that, but the delay there, you can use Milwaukee Avenue or US 45. Either one of those will work. You do have a Gapers delay coming southbound. Once you get past that, you're slow from the Bensonville Bridge to Ogden and I-80 to the Ford. The rest of the tollway is decent for now. Ongoing construction delays on Route 53 in the northwest suburbs. You're blocked in the right lane at Kirchhoff on both sides. Southwest suburbs, nothing major along I-80. Delays on 80-94 on both sides in northwest Indiana and on 94 near Michigan City through the work zone. A backup on the Indiana Toll Road westbound passing State Road 49. Chesterton, it looks like a crash there. Once you get past that, heavy on both sides near Willow Creek and at the West Point Toll Plaza, a big backup too on both sides. It's mainly weekend traffic. On the expressways, you're starting to build on the Edens either way, about 19 minutes to and from. Kennedy Expressway out 34 to Montrose. You'll save about 15 in the express lanes. A 46-minute ride to O'Hare and close to 45 in. Eisenhower out at 29 to Mannheim, 50 to the Jane Addams. You're 52 minutes inbound. Stevenson are going out 40, 37 in from the Veterans Tollway. Midday road work continues to slow you down on 55 northbound in spots. Weber Road to the Veterans Tollway. Southside, the Dan Ryan 25 in, 18 on the way out. 57 with some midday construction, a little slow southbound from I-80 to before Vollmer, and delays on the Ford outbound through the work zone, 16 to 80-94. DuSable Lakeshore Drive, heavy in spots northbound between the Stevenson and Chicago Avenue. Spots of traffic for you on the drive southbound, North Avenue to Balboa. Next report, 158, News Radio 105.9 WBBM.
28: Accurate forecast says that very unhealthy air quality and poor visibility continues this afternoon. Intervals of clouds and hazy sun, hot and very humid, with a couple of thunderstorms around as well. Tonight, partly cloudy, warm and rather humid, yet again a low of 74. Tomorrow, your Saturday, sun and some clouds, still hot and humid with a thunderstorm in the afternoon. High near 90 degrees. Then Sunday, very warm, less humid with a mix of sun and clouds. High of 85 outside right now. Partly sunny, 90 degrees at O'Hare, seeing 91 degrees right now at the lakefront. Checking the markets, the Dow is down 335, S&P down 70. The NASDAQ is down 323 at 150.
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28: As people spend less time and money at the grocery store, the companies that operate them are taking notice.
0: Grocery unit sales fell 1.8% in June versus last year. So what that translates to is we're buying fewer items.
1: That's Phil Lempert, founder of SupermarketGuru.com. He tells the Noon Business Hour a big reason for that drop is skyrocketing food prices, while more and more people using GLP-1s just aren't as hungry.
0: As a result of all that, what we're seeing is Walmart has reduced prices on beef, ice cream, soda. Kroger has said that they're going to reduce prices by $1 billion. And even when we look in Chicago, you know, Aldi has their annual summer price cut program. And typically, based on last year, it saves us about $100 million.
1: He also advises shoppers to avoid wasting food and money by making a simple shopping list to ensure you don't buy what you won't wind up eating. Andy Day, News Radio, 105.9 WBBM.
28: You know who that is? Guns N' Roses is giving fans a chance to win a VIP experience at one of their upcoming shows while also raising money to support the American Foundation for Suicide Prevention. The band has launched a new sweepstakes offering two premium tickets to their show at the Rose Bowl in Pasadena. That's in California, September 5th, along with round-trip airfare and a three-night hotel stay for two. The package also comes with special seating, a behind-the-scenes tour of the production, an on-stage group photo, limited edition special merch, and more. Fans can enter by making a donation that will go to support the national fundraising campaign for the suicide prevention group. Those who give $150 or more will receive a Guns N' Roses hoodie. A look at business is next. It's 152.
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4: Stocks are hurting, Judson, under some pressure. Chip makers, the reason right now the Dow is down 323, S&P losing 65, NASDAQ down 304. A federal judge says she will rule on that request by a dozen states to at least temporarily pause Paramount's Skydance $110 billion takeover of Warner Brothers Discovery by July 22nd. California and other states suing to block the Hollywood mega merger. States allege the deal would harm competition for film and cable TV distribution. President Trump's Trump Media discussing charging Wall Street traders, hedge funds, and other investors more than $100,000 a month for faster access to his posts on Truth Social. According to the Financial Times, this could give those who pay access to market-changing news on war, tariffs, trade deals, you name it, even official federal policies milliseconds before those who don't pay, giving them time to trade on the info. And how popular is soccer actually in the U.S.? The workplace management platform Envoy says on July 7th, the day the U.S. men's soccer team played Belgium, attendance at U.S. offices was down 26%. That's 10 times more, Judson, than the day after the Super Bowl. With business at 23 and 53, live from Bloomberg Newsroom, Denise Pellegrini, News Radio 105.9 WBBM.
28: Denise, thank you. We got a crash on the Indiana toll road causing some backups. Details next in traffic and weather. It's 1:55.
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28: 1:58, traffic and weather together on the 8th. Here's No Fiorito.
26: We have some weekend traffic brewing in northwest Indiana on 8094 on both sides. Heavy westbound Ripley to the state line and eastbound traffic from the Ford over to Burr. I-94, some traffic on either side. Westbound heavy in spots from US 20 to before State Road 49 and delays eastbound past 49 to before US 421. Actually past that in Michigan City. Long-term construction on both sides. The Indiana Toll Road, a backup westbound westbound right near State Road 49 in Chesterton. Getting word of a crash there, blocking at least a lane. Once you get past that, a big jam up on both sides getting near the West Point Toll Plaza. On our tollways, a tri-state delay that will not quit northbound past 2E to before Willow Road. Vehicle fire cleanup continues to block the two right lanes. That's a 5-mile backup. You can use Milwaukee Avenue or US 45 to avoid that busy area. Expressways on the Edens up to 24 out, you're 18 to drive in. Kennedy Expressway about 45 inbound, 36 on the way out. You'll save a few minutes in the express lanes. Eisenhower Expressway about an hour or two in front of Jane Addams Tollway. Stevenson outbound 35 will get you to the Tri-State, 45 to the Veterans Tollway, just about 40 minutes in. 55 delays northbound in spots from Weber to the Veterans Tollway, some midday road work there. The Dan Ryan 25 inbound, 21 out. I-57 decent for now. Bishop Ford about 20 minutes out to 80-94, heavy through the work zone. And DuSable Lakeshore Drive's delays right near the Gold Coast and Grand Park on both sides. Get your next report at 208 News Radio 105.9 WBBM.
28: Back with the forecast says what we're looking at this afternoon, still very unhealthy air quality, poor visibility continuing into the afternoon. The air quality alert in effect until midnight tonight. Outside right now, 90 degrees, partly sunny skies at O'Hare, all the way to 91 at the lakefront at 159.
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28: Coming up in the next half hour, News Radio WBBM. After 2 days of wildfire smoke filling the Chicago area, relief is on the way. We'll get the latest from AccuWeather. And Chicago aldermen question Chicago police leadership over federal immigration raids. Plus, the Trump administration doubling down on election security concerns. ABC News is next. WBBM Sports Cubs host the Twins tonight at Wrigley Field. The White Sox are in Toronto to open a series against the Blue Jays. WBBM Business, the Dow is down 307, S&P down 62, and the NASDAQ is down 297. And the AccuWeather forecast says tonight, partly cloudy, warm, rather humid, low of 74 overnight, but right now partly sunny, 90 degrees in Chicago at 2 o'clock.
12: From ABC News, I'm Wayne Cabot. The head of Homeland Security threatening to pull money and charge election officials if states don't cooperate with President Trump's demand that they investigate voters. Secretary Mark Wayne Mullen saying DHS has identified more than 250,000 potential non-citizens illegally registered to vote in four states. ABC News Chief Justice Correspondent Pierre Thomas reports.
13: They've yet to describe their methodology in terms of how they came up with this information and whether they were able to basically talk to the state officials in those locations to see if the information matches up.
12: California's Secretary of State says that they will review these DHS claims. California Senator Alex Padilla calls DHS actions a disgusting abuse of power. A ransomware attack on Coca-Cola's dairy company has led to a shutdown on production at Fairlife Dairy based in Chicago, which produces a range of lactose-free products. A plea to American governors from Ontario Premier Doug Ford.
15: If you have additional water bombers you aren't using, if you have any wildfire firefighters that you can spare, we'd be forever grateful.
12: Close to 900 fires are still burning across Canada, smoke pouring across much of the continent, leading FIFA to monitor the air over New Jersey for Sunday's World Cup final. Big escalation of the Iran war today. The U.S. targeting civilian infrastructure, hitting bridges and a major railway station in Iran. ABC's Patrick Reval at the Foreign Desk in London.
16: In response, we've seen Iran escalating its attacks on regional U.S. allies, targeting Jordan, Qatar, Bahrain, Kuwait. Kuwait saying that Iran targeted and hit and caused significant damage to a power and water desalinization plant.
12: Iran also saying it struck inside Syria for the first time during this war. All this pushing oil even higher today. Brent crude close to $88 a barrel. 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
28: 203 Friday, July 17th. Good afternoon. Thanks for listening. I'm Judson Richards in for Rob Hart today. It is currently 90 degrees under partly sunny skies in Chicagoland, and that weather outside, that is our top local story on News Radio WBBM. The smoke from Canada's wildfire has been hanging around the Chicago area for 2 days, but relief is in sight. For the latest, we go to AccuWeather meteorologist Brian Thompson.
0: Air quality is still fairly unhealthy across much of the area right now, but it has improved quite a bit from what we were seeing, especially last night and even earlier this morning. And now as we head through the rest of this afternoon and especially into tonight and for much of the day tomorrow, we expect the main smoke area to lift to the north and east. So we will see a fairly significant improvement in air quality and visibility before we may see the air quality be reduced again. Perhaps as early as late tomorrow, especially tomorrow night into Sunday. 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
28: Brian, thank you. We get a 5-day AccuWeather forecast for you coming up at 2:15. Chicago aldermen are grilling a panel of CPD leadership at City Hall today. WBBM's Mallory Forbroker reports.
1: It is past time that we have a clear process for how to investigate and hold accountable the people who are murdering our neighbors without consequence.
18: That's Chairman of Chicago's Committee on Immigrants and Refugee Rights, Andre Vasquez, opening a hearing with CPD leadership on the protocol in place to track federal immigration agents in the city nearly half a year after Mayor Johnson's executive orders requiring that Chicago police do so. Here's CPD Captain Mike Capistanic.
19: The new policy that provides for the better tracking mechanisms and the reporting was finalized and issued today.
1: Yeah, the hearing helped, I think.
18: Deputy Chief Jill Stevens.
20: Moving forward with this new system, we will be able to track specifically these incidents.
18: CPD says the new policy allows officers to

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4: Members of St. Sabina Catholic Church are demanding that the Archdiocese changes how it handles sexual abuse allegations after their priest, Father Michael Flagler, was accused of wrongdoing for a third time.
5: Former State Senator Jacqueline Collins was among a couple dozen church members defending Father Flagler during a press conference. She's critical of the process.
6: It allows for falsehoods and lies to be weaponized by Father Flagler's haters.
5: Yeah. Church leader Felicia Chase says part of the problem is the cardinal publicly announces that an allegation has been made and removes the priest before an investigation. She said that's unjust and unnecessary.
7: To be clear, we agree that a bona fide allegation of abuse by a priest must be fully and fairly investigated, regardless of when it allegedly occurred.
5: The allegation is that a young female parishioner was sexually abused more than 30 years ago, which Father Flagler denies. At St. Sabina, Mike Krauser, News Radio 105.9 WBBM.
4: The city is asking anyone with information about criminal conduct by federal immigration agents to contact Chicago police.
8: The city of Chicago says anyone who believes they were a victim of unlawful conduct by ICE or Border Patrol agents, or who witnessed that kind of behavior, is asked to come forward to any Chicago police station or by calling 311. In a statement, Mayor Brandon Johnson acknowledges that some people may be afraid to come forward because they fear retaliation. But he says accountability begins with people who are willing to tell the truth about what happened. Besides firsthand accounts, alleged victims or witnesses may submit pictures, videos, or any other evidence. Bernie Tafoya, News Radio, 105.9 WBBM.
4: 208. Traffic and weather together on the 8th. Here's Neil Fiorito.
9: On the tollways, a delay continues on the tri-state northbound passing 280 before Willow Road, but some good news, a vehicle fire, earlier vehicle fire that was getting cleaned up in a couple of lanes, now gone. All of your lanes back open again. A little bit of a delay southbound in the area, and then following that, you have a backup from the Bensonville Bridge to Ogden before 95th to Southwest Highway and I-80 to the Bishop Ford. Delays in northwest Indiana on both sides of 8094 in spots, and you have delays on I-94, roughly on either side between State Road 49 and US 421. A lot of weekend traffic making its way through, and of course you have the long-term work zone there. On the Indiana Toll Road, westbound traffic jammed up past State Road 49. Reports of a crash in a lane there, and then you're jammed up on either side right around Willow Creek in Portage. Big jam-ups near the West Point Toll Plaza as well. On your expressways, travel time on the Edens, 24 out, 21 inbound. Kennedy Expressway coming in 45, 27 off the Edens. You're heavy from the River Road Toll Plaza to pass the Wintrust Mural near North Avenue and into the Jane Byrne Interchange. Now we're getting heavy on the outbound Kennedy from the Jane Byrne Interchange to North Avenue. Multi-vehicle crash in the two left lanes. It sounds like four vehicles are involved. 24 for now to get to Montrose. Stick with those express lanes. You're going to save about 13 minutes. 36 to drive out to O'Hare. The Eisenhower about an hour to and from the Jane Addams Tollway. Stevenson out at 50 minutes, 35 in from the Veterans. The Dan Ryan 22 either way, 57 okay. Bishop Ford outbound at 20 minutes. DuSable Lakeshore Drive pretty heavy on either side in spots. Northbound, Soldier Field to Chicago Avenue, and southbound between North and Balbo. From the Metro Traffic Center, next report, 218, News Radio 105.9, WBBM.
4: Back with the forecast, says very unhealthy air quality and poor visibility. Continue this afternoon, intervals of clouds and hazy sun, hot and very humid with a couple of thunderstorms around. Again, looking at a high of 90 plus today, mid to upper 80s at the lakefront tonight, partly cloudy, warm and rather humid, and a low of 74. Tomorrow, sun, some clouds, still hot and humid with a thunderstorm in the afternoon, high near 90 degrees. Outside right now, Chicagoland, partly sunny skies, and it is 90 degrees. Checking the market, a lot of red coming up. The Dow is down 359, S&P down 74, and the Nasdaq is down 345 at 210.

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5: Time now, 2:11. A statewide report shows several police departments in the western suburbs are among the most active when it comes to catching impaired drivers.
6: Aurora once again recorded the most DUI arrests in Illinois outside Chicago. The Alliance Against Intoxicated Motorists says Aurora officers made 479 arrests in 2025. It's six more than the year before. West Chicago ranked eighth overall, but had the state's second highest arrest rate per officer. Its 45 officers made 212 arrests, including 98 by one officer alone. Naperville, Elgin, and Lombard also placed near the top of the annual survey. Rachel Pearson, News Radio, 105.9 WBBM.
5: The city of Evanston is fining Northwestern over eight vacant homes near campus, including some that have fallen into disrepair. Cranes reports that homes have frustrated neighbors who say the school should take better care of them or be better caretakers is what I should say. The university has said the homes are being used for faculty and staff housing, but Cranes reports that nearly all of those homes have not used water since at least 2020. Both the city and Northwestern say they are working to resolve the situation. Cook County's ongoing property tax delays could derail a plan to help Chicago pay down more of its outstanding pension debt.
7: When Chicago home and business owners pay their property taxes to Cook County, that money comes back to the city's debts and pension funds. But when those payments are late, as they have been so many times, Budget Director Annette Guzman told aldermen yesterday the city steps in.
8: We have advanced dollars to the pension fund in the amount of their property tax distributions.
7: Cook County's already said its payments will be 2 months late this cycle. Guzman says that could make it harder to make an extra pension payment that's spelled out in the budget.
8: It's a timing question right now.
7: Far Southside Alderman Matt O'Shea had a question for Comptroller Michael Belsky. What happens to the city's credit rating if that extra payment isn't made?
9: It's very hard to predict what the rating agencies are going to do. And when they put out a report, they do mention.
10: I have a pretty good idea what they're going to do.
7: Meaning another downgrade. We're at City Hall. 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
5: 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A look at our five-day anchor. The forecast is next. 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
5: 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Here's meteorologist Brian Thompson.
0: Judson, air quality still running in the unhealthy range across much of the area right now, but the air quality and visibility will continue to improve into tonight, at least as for now the main smoke area lifts more to the north and east. We'll have clouds and hazy sun through the rest of this afternoon, hot and humid with a couple of thunderstorms around. We've had some storms popping up already this afternoon. We have a few in northwest Indiana, a few kind of scattered all across the Chicago area right now, but again, a lot of the time still going to be dry, but any storm that does develop could create some ponding on roads. So 92 the high, then warm and sticky tonight with some clouds, low 74, up to 90. Another hot and humid day tomorrow with a chance for an afternoon thunderstorm. Could have some air quality issues again heading into Sunday with a mix of hazy sun and clouds, high 85. Maybe a thunderstorm Monday with partial sun, high 88. And partly sunny Tuesday, high 84. 90 at O'Hare right now, 92 at Midway, 90 in Joliet, 91 at the lakefront, going up to 92. I'm AccuWeather, the meteorologist Brian Thompson.
5: 2:16, time now for a look at sports. 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The details from Rick.
14: They're honoring 10 years since those curse-breaking Cubs, and while we don't have the full list of attendees, expect both big names and ones you might have forgotten to show up. Pitcher Jake Arrieta recalled a few of those unsung heroes on 104.3 The Score this week.
16: You know, Neil Ramirez at times. I mean, obviously, Justin Grimm had some really big outs for us. Matt Caesar, you know, Chris Coughlin. There's a few of them. Take your pick.
14: The centerpiece of the celebration comes on Saturday when the Cubs will cut the ribbon on their new Champions Gate Memorial at Gallagher Way, then roll call and celebrate the winners before the current team's matinee with the Twins. 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
5: You can catch that game on 104.3 The Score tonight when they face off against the Twins. The White Sox begin a 6-game road trip in Toronto at 6:15 this evening after outscoring the Athletics 24-2 in their last series. Anthony Kay starts for the division co-leaders inside a close Rogers Center roof due to poor Canadian air quality. And the Bulls conclude their Las Vegas Summer League schedule against Cleveland at 6 o'clock tonight after a lopsided loss to the Lakers. Star rookie Caleb Wilson will sit out the consolation finale to rest up. That's a look at sports at 16:46 past each hour or whenever stories break. It is 2:18. 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Here's No Fiorito.
17: All right, the story is the Kennedy Expressway outbound where you're creeping along from a Jane Byrne interchange to North Avenue. A solid delay, multi-vehicle crash, a semi involved. 3 left lanes are blocked at North Avenue. Consider using Milwaukee Avenue or Elston. You're 32 minutes to Montrose. You're going to save a lot of time in the express. That's where you want to be. 45 out to the airport. Appreciate the details from Connor. The WBBM Mercedes-Benz of Hoffman Estates traffic tip line, 855-780-ROAD. Delays coming in on the Kennedy, you're about 50 from O'Hare. On the Edens going out, though, 28 minutes now, 24 in from Lake Cook to the junction. Eisenhower out, 31 to Mannheim, 56 to the Jane Addams, close to an hour coming in from I-90. Stevenson outbound, 40 to the Tri-State, 51 minutes to 355, you're about 40 minutes in. The Dan Ryan, 25 out, 22 in. 57 building outbound around Halstead, and traffic on the outbound 4 through the work zone, 20 minutes to reach 80-94. DuSable Lake Shore Drive. Drive delays northbound take you in spots from Soldier Field to Chicago Avenue. Heavy spots south, north to Balboa. On the Illinois Tollways, a couple of backups on the Tri-State. Northbound passing 2E to before Willow Road. Earlier vehicle fire cleared from that area. Southbound delays in spots from the Bensonville Bridge to Ogden near 95th and near the Ford. And northwest Indiana, heavy delays on 80-94 and on 94, roughly either way between State Road 49 and U.S. 421 through the long-term work zone there. Crash on the Indiana Toll Road westbound. You're backed up before State Road 49, and you have delays near Willow Creek and near the West Point Toll Plaza as well. 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Blue Cross and Blue Shield of Illinois through it all. 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
5: Back with the forecast says our day ahead or afternoon ahead, very unhealthy air quality and poor visibility continue into this afternoon. Intervals of clouds and hazy sun, hot and very humid today. A couple of thunderstorms around this afternoon right now. 90 degrees, partly sunny in Chicago. Checking the market. There's some red there. The Dow down 391, S&P down 81, the NASDAQ down 383 at 220. Our top story this hour, 2 days of wildfire smoke in the Chicago area has led to a number of events to be canceled and outdoor activities to be shut down. We'll have much more on this story coming your way at 2:31. But right now, time for a healthy minute.
8: One of the keys to avoiding injury while staying active is to implement cross-training. I'm Dr. Haimi Choi from Loyola Medicine with Healthy Minute. 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Strength training complements cardio by improving muscle balance and joint stability. 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I'm Dr. Haimi Choi for News Radio 105.9 WBBM.
5: Good afternoon. Time now, 2:22. Police say a truck crashed into a CTA bus early this morning, injuring three passengers. It happened just before 2 a.m. near Western and Hubbard in the West Town neighborhood. Police say the driver of the truck fled the scene. Officers later found the vehicle unoccupied several blocks away. Officials say those three passengers were taken to the hospital with minor injuries. Up next, Bloomberg. We'll have a live look at business. It's 2:22.
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24: Well, we're seeing wild swings in chip makers today as the love-hate relationship, you might say, between investors and the chip stocks intensifies. Some of the chip makers are really hurting today. Right now, the Dow is down 404, S&P losing 82. NASDAQ down 392. Apple shares getting some positive attention, though, on news it's in discussions, according to sources with the Justice Department, about settling a 2024 lawsuit alleging it violated antitrust laws. And a new report says what you probably already knew, a harder time saving for retirement is what we're all experiencing because of rising costs of living, and everybody is deprioritizing saving for retirement, according to the head of U.S. defined contribution at Schroders. And the pressure of having to save for retirement and being behind on the bills at the same time is overwhelming, according to the NFP's National Practice Leader for Wealth Management. Some headlines, though, making gamers happy. Microsoft-owned Bethesda Game Studios has just announced a whole new slate of new projects in the post-apocalyptic game series Fallout. With business at 23 and 53, live from Bloomberg Newsroom. Denise Pellegrini, News Radio 105.9 WBBM.
5: 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We'll tell you all about it in traffic weather next. It's 2:24.
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5: 228 traffic, weather, together on the 8th, here's Neil Fiorito.
17: A really bad delay on the Kennedy outbound from the Jane Byrne interchange to North Avenue. Cruiser with a crash involving multiple vehicles, a semi involved as well. Three left lanes are blocked. Just that right lane is getting by Milwaukee Avenue or Elston, a much better option. 35 minutes from now to Montrose, you're going to save a lot of time in the express. 48 out to the airport, you're about 50 to drive in. Metro wants to remind you to avoid delays like these in the future. Pick up a train. The UP Northwest line is available out of Des Plaines. On the rest of the expressways, we're getting heavy on the Edens in both directions. About 30 minutes to and from Lake Cook Road. Eisenhower out now, 31 to Mannheim, 56 to the Jane Addams. Just about an hour to drive in from I-90 into downtown. Travel time on the Stevenson outbound, 40 to the Tri-State, 51 to the Veterans Tollway. Just about 40 minutes in from 355 to the lakefront. Some delays near Bolingbrook on either side of 55, driving in Will County. South side, the Dan Ryan 25 out, you're 22 in. 57, not bad, but we're heavy on the Ford outbound through the ongoing work zone where you're down to two lanes between 115th and the Steel Bridge is your backup. DeSalvo Lakeshore Drive has traffic in spots northbound, Soldier Field to Chicago Avenue. Southbound traffic heavy in spots from North Avenue down to Balboa. Couple of delays on the Tri-State. We'll start southbound passing Willow Road, Irving to Ogden, Mylong Bridge to Southwest Highway, and I-80 to the Ford. Northbound traffic slowing from the Ford to Halstead. And then you're backed up from the Hinsdale Oasis to 290, past Tui to Golf and Lake Cook to Town Line. The rest of the tollway is decent for now. Northwest Indiana, pretty heavy traffic on both sides of 8094. A lot of weekend traffic going to and from. Westbound heavy 65 to the state line and eastbound from the Ford over to Burr. Delays on I-94 roughly either way between State Road 49 and US 421 as you make it through the long-term work zone. The toll road westbound slow at Route 49. Or State Road 49, we should say, in Chesterton, earlier crash gone. Delays near Willow Creek and Portage and on both sides near the West Point Toll. 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
5: Back with the forecast, says it's still happening. Very unhealthy air quality. Poor visibility continues this afternoon. In fact, the air quality alert in effect until midnight tonight. We're going to see more clouds today. Hazy sun in the afternoon. Hot, very humid. A couple thunderstorms around as well. Outside right now, 90 degrees. Partly sunny skies at O'Hare. 92 in Midway. Mostly sunny. 86 in Aurora. Seeing heavy rain in Lansing. 83 degrees there. Right now, 83 degrees at the lakefront. Our top stories on WBBM right now.
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5: 2:30 on your Friday. Good afternoon. Thanks for listening. I'm Judson Richards in for Rob Hart today. These are the top stories on News Radio WBBM. Smokey here.

0: From Canada's wildfires leads to a number of closings across the Chicago area. Multiple people are facing charges accused of running a lottery ticket theft ring. The Maywood Mailman is getting a music festival in his honor. Plus, federal health officials have determined what lettuce is leading to a parasitic outbreak throughout the country. WBBM Business. Taking a look at the markets right now. The Dow down 389, S&P down 73, the NASDAQ is down 334. Accurate, the forecast says for our night ahead, partly cloudy, warm and rather humid, and a low of 74 overnight. We're going to see 90 again tomorrow. Right now, outside, partly sunny skies, 90 degrees at 231. Well, the lingering haze from the wildfire smoke from Canada and Minnesota has led to outdoor concerts and open-air activities in Chicago and the suburbs to be put on hold today. Great America Theme Park and Hurricane Harbor are closed for the day. The Chicago Park District has announced the beaches and pools are also closed, along with Osaka Garden and the Garfield Park and Lincoln Park conservatories. In Will County, Forest Preserve District officials have canceled it. The Surf and Turf concert at the Monet Reservoir and the Kickin' It at the Ironworks program at the Juliet Ironworks historic site. The smoke is expected to leave the Northern Illinois area sometime this afternoon, so organizers of evening events are waiting to see what develops. Luck has run out for three Northwest suburban men accused in a lottery ticket theft operation.
1: Police in Arlington Heights say the three suspects are alleged to have been involved in a series of overnight break-ins at liquor stores and convenience stores. The first burglary happened late last month, with the last one this past Tuesday. Police say that after the break-ins, the suspects allegedly would go to other retail stores to redeem the cash winnings for lottery tickets that had been stolen. Overnight on July 14th, Arlington Heights police say the alleged burglars returned to one of their earlier targets. Detectives responded and arrested the three later that morning. Charged are 56-year-old Ramon Figueroa, 43-year-old Erminio Manzano, and 32-year-old Paolo Guinto, all of Wheeling. Bernie Tafoya, News Radio, 105.9 WBBM.
0: We're learning more about the celebration of the late singer-songwriter John Prine that's taking place over several days in October, coinciding with what would have been his 80th birthday.
2: All the snow is turned to white.
3: The Souvenirs Festival, scheduled for October 7th through the 11th, includes a concert at the Chicago Theater on the 8th, featuring Alejandro Escovedo, Billy Prine, John's brother, Steve Earle, John Langford, and Shamika Copeland, among others. There are events at the Old Town School of Folk Music, the Chicago History Museum, and the Gene Siskel Film Center. There will be screenings of the John Prine documentary, How Lucky Can One Man Get? Also, workshops and panel discussions, and the dedication of a Prine mural at the Old Town School. John Prine was a mailman from Maywood who had a way with words. He got his start in Chicago folk clubs in the 60s and 70s. He died of COVID complications 6 years ago. Mike Krauser, News Radio, 105.9 WBBM.
0: There's encouraging news about what has caused a gastrointestinal virus outbreak.
4: Federal health officials have identified lettuce from Mexico served at Taco Bell locations in five states as a source of the widespread outbreak of the diarrhea-causing parasite Cyclospora. The Centers for Disease Control and Prevention is warning consumers not to eat shredded iceberg lettuce from Taco Bell restaurants in Indiana, Kentucky, Ohio, Michigan, and West Virginia. A Food and Drug Administration investigation identified a single supplier of the lettuce. A federal official tells the Associated Press it was Taylor Farms of Salinas, California. A record number of Cyclospora cases have been reported in more than 30 states. I'm Mike Hempen.
0: Portions of Mexico and Guatemala were rocked by an earthquake today.
5: A strong earthquake, 7.3 on the Richter scale, struck the southern Pacific coast of Mexico on the border with Guatemala this morning. It prompted evacuations in Tapachula and frightened residents of Guatemala City who poured into the street during morning rush hour. Even some buildings in Mexico City were creaking. The U.S. Geological Survey reports the epicenter was 9 miles deep, about 30 miles southwest of Aquiles Cerdán, near the coast of Chiapas State. There were no immediate reports of severe damage or casualties. Local officials say coastal areas are being monitored for tsunami risk. I'm Jennifer King.
0: In Denmark, a police officer and two others have been shot, including the person suspected of firing shots at the officers.
6: The shooting occurred in Nørresundby, in the North Jutland region in northern Denmark. The injuries were serious, a spokesperson for the regional police said in a statement posted on Facebook. Police received a report of a fire in an industrial area of the city and rushed to the scene, Danish broadcaster DR reports. The officers were met with gunshots and they returned fire. It wasn't immediately clear whether the police officer was shot by the suspect or injured in friendly fire. Police add that the shooting was over by 3 p.m. local time, but the investigation would continue. I'm Charles de Ledesma.
0: Closer to home, lawmakers have written to the Department of Justice calling for an impartial review of Fox Corporation's proposed $22 billion merger with Roku amid antitrust and backroom deal-making concerns. Democratic politicians led by Senator Elizabeth Warren raised concerns that the department may not give the transaction the close review it deserves. Their letter said that when the DOJ makes decisions based on political favoritism rather than the facts and law, costs then go up for American families. Their concern is that Fox's $22 billion deal for Roku and its streaming platform will dramatically change the relationship the Lachlan Murdoch-led media giant has with other players in television. Up next, we'll take a look at traffic and weather and where to find the lowest gas prices. That's next. It's 2:36.
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0: 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In Waukegan, the Mobil on Grand and Berwick is selling gas for $3.69 a gallon. In Prospect Heights, E. Thornton's on Rand and Thomas is selling gas for $3.79 a gallon. It is 2:38. Traffic and weather together on the 8th. Here's Neil Fiorito.
15: All right, a pretty big delay continues on the Kennedy Expressway for you, unfortunately, on the outbound side from the Jane Byrne Interchange to North Avenue. But fortunately, it sounds like the crash we were telling you about involving multiple vehicles at a semi has been cleared. Those lanes open there. You're about 29 to get to Montrose. Still stay with the expressway, and you're going to save a lot of time there. 41 to drive out to O'Hare. Inbound 51 from O'Hare into downtown. Getting pretty busy on the Edens on both sides. Coming inbound 47 from Lake Cook to the junction. 30 to drive out to Lake Cook Road. Delays on the Eisenhower on either side. 31 out to Mannheim. 56 to the Jane Addams. Just about an hour coming in from I-90 into downtown. 31 between Mannheim and the Jane Byrne Interchange. Stevenson going out. 24 will get you to Cicero Avenue, the Midway Airport exit. 40 to the Tri-State. 51 to the Veterans Tollway. You're about 40 minutes in. The Dan Ryan outbound 25 minutes. 22 inbound. 57 going out 17 and 20 on the outbound Ford. DuSable Lakeshore Drive. Traffic in spots southbound from North Avenue down to Belbo and spotty delays northbound between Soldier Field and Chicago Avenue. On the tollways, a lot of traffic on the Tri-State today. Northbound from the Ford to Halstead, Ogden to 290 and past Willow at a half day. Delays southbound around Willow Road, Irving to Ogden from the mile-long bridge to Southwest Highway and I-80 to the Bishop Ford Freeway. Route 53 loaded up with traffic on either side through the work zone. 80 slight delays through Joliet near Tinley Park. Park. Next report, 248 News Radio 105.9 WBBM.
16: WBBM AccuWeather. We still have unhealthy air quality across the area right now, but the air quality and visibility will continue to improve into tonight as the main smoke area lifts to the north and east, and the visibility is going to continue to improve as well. We've seen some pretty significant improvement in visibility already across much of the area. So we'll have a high of 92. Watch for a couple of thunderstorms this afternoon, which could cause some ponding on roads. Warm and sticky tonight, low 70.

0: 54. Sun and some clouds, hot and humid with a thunderstorm in the afternoon tomorrow, high 90. And then less humid Sunday with a mix of hazy sun and clouds, high 85. We could again have some air quality issues by Sunday. 90 at O'Hare right now, 92 at Midway, 90 in Bloomingdale, 91 at the lakefront, going up to 92. I'm AccuWeather the meteorologist, Brian Thompson.
1: Check the market now. The Dow is down 404, S&P down 79, the NASDAQ is down 381. Good afternoon. Thanks for joining us. It is 2:40. A Major League Pickleball tournament is coming to Chicago for the first time next week.
2: 11 teams from around the country will be competing in Northbrook next week as part of the Major League Pickleball tournament.
3: It's not a real sport until Chicago's involved. For the first time ever, Chicago is hosting an actual Major League Pickleball professional event. You'll see a lot of the great players from around the world playing, including the Chicago Slice team.
2: Chicago's home team, the Chicago Slice, will be competing as well and hosting its third annual exhibition match at Gallagher Way to kick off the festivities. Owner Ron Saslow says it all begins on Tuesday.
3: Chicago Slice in particular, we've won two championships over the years we've been around. We're in a bit of a rebuilding year this year, but we have some really fun young players. If you want to see unbelievable speed, power, finesse, athleticism again, just really fun to see them all get out there and play some pickleball.
2: The tournament will be at the Lifetime North Shore Sport and Racket June 23rd to the 26th. Division winners will earn a dream ticket, an automatic qualification to the Major League Pickleball Championships early next year. Lisa Fielding, News Radio 105.9 WBBM.
1: In California, Los Angeles city officials are now working to try and drain more than 200,000 gallons of water from one of the city's neighborhoods after a water main break yesterday. ABC's Kenny Whitworth has the details.
4: Parts of West Hollywood underwater. The famed Sunset Boulevard transformed into a rushing waterway, a 36-inch pipe rupturing, unleashing a torrent of water. Streets turning into rivers, trapping cars. The force of the water creating a massive sinkhole, the city bus depot turning into a swamp, and hundreds of cars damaged or destroyed.
1: Los Angeles city and utility leaders say they don't know exactly why the water main ruptured, but acknowledge the infrastructure is extremely old. A new cholesterol drug is now available.
5: It's called Lipfendra from Merck. It can lower dangerous cholesterol in a way that's previously only been available with expensive injectable drugs. It's designed to block a liver protein that interferes with the body's ability to clear cholesterol from the blood. This is for patients whose cholesterol persists even after taking statins, the standard medications for cutting the risk of a heart attack. The FDA reviewed the drug under its program that promises ultra-fast reviews for promising medications that serve the public interest. Ed Donahue, Washington.
1: Let's take a moment to celebrate our team here behind the scenes at WBBM. At the editor's desk, Brad Robinson. Our business editor is Andy Gersher. Our writers, Jackson Danbeck, Joe Bartosz, Jack Pointer, and Mark Friedman. Our assistant producer is Mediana Hutnick. Our traffic producer is Trent Erickson. Our broadcast manager, managing editor is Zach Weber. Look at our top trending stories are next. 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
1: Ava DuVernay has announced a new documentary about the 14th Amendment that will stream on Netflix. The film examines the amendment that gave rights and liberty to formerly enslaved people following the Civil War. The Selma producer previously directed 13th, which examined the amendment abolishing slavery. 14th is set to hit the streamer later this year. Comedian Chloe Fineman says she's leaving Saturday Night Live after 7 seasons. She announced the decision on Instagram, saying it's hard to leave and that she is forever in the show's debt. Fineman joined Saturday Night Live as a featured player in season 45. She was promoted to a cast member 2 years later. The show is about to enter its 52nd season. WBBM News Time, 2:46. When searching for ways to protect your basement, search U.S. waterproofing. We'll begin in baseball now with a look at sports. The division-leading White Sox resume play tonight in Toronto at 6:15. Anthony Kay is on the bump for the Sox. Spencer Miles throws for the Blue Jays under a closed stadium roof forced by dense Canadian wildfire smoke. Cubs honor their World Series winners on Saturday at Wrigley. The details from Rick Gregg.
13: They'll cut the ribbon on Champions Gate, their Gallagher Way memorial to the 3 title teams in franchise history. Nobody's left to tell us how the 1907 and 1908 clubs got on, but lots of voices are still able to tell us about the 2016 club, like pitcher Jake Arrieta.
14: We spend more time with those guys than we do our families for the better parts of 7 months of the year. That's the tightest team I've ever been a part of, and you know how big of a difference that makes.
13: Many of those players and coaches remain close, and many will be in attendance on the North Side all weekend long, celebrating 10 years since history. Rick Gregg, News Radio 105.9 WBBM.
1: Tonight, it's an unusual Friday night game over at Wrigley Field. 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Looking to avenge a 15-point blowout from last Friday, the Chicago Sky hosts the LA Sparks this evening with a tip-off at 6:30. A dismal 9% shooting performance from deep doomed the Bulls in a summer league loss to the Lakers last night. The team plays its Las Vegas finale against Cleveland at 6 o'clock without resting Caleb Wilson. Ticket holders from last night's smoke postponed fire match can use those stubs for the October 6th makeup date. Club now ships its preparation to a Wednesday road match at Inter Miami. That's a look at sports at 16:46 or whenever stories break. It is 2:48. Traffic and weather together on the 8th. Here's Neil Fiorito.
15: In the north suburbs, Eden's starting to pick up the pace here with delays on either side coming inbound from the spur ramp and spots to the Kennedy Junction. You're close to 50 minutes in already, 30 minutes out to Lake Cook Road. Crash we had on the Kennedy has been cleared outbound at North Avenue. Delays continue leaving downtown to that point and then from Diversey to Harlem. 29 to Montrose, 41 to the airport. Hitting the express lanes, you're going to save a lot of time if you use them. Kennedy coming in 51 and 30 in off the junction. Eisenhower Expressway about an hour or two in front of Jane Addams Stowway. If you're going up onto Manheim, plan on 32 minutes. Stevenson out at 40 to the Tri-State, 52 to the Veterans. You're about 45 in. Southside Expressways, the Dan Ryan up to 27 outbound. Close to that coming in, 25 from the merge into downtown. Slight delays on I-57. Bishop Ford backed up in the work zone on the way out from 115th to the Steel Bridge. 20 minutes to drive out to 80-94. DuSable Lake Shore Drive delays on the southbound side in spots from North Avenue to Balboa, and then you have spotty delays if you're driving northbound on the lakefront between Soldier Field and Chicago Avenue. Backups on the Tri-State on both sides, southbound from Irving to Ogden, from the mile-long bridge to Southwest Highway and I-80 to the Ford, northbound slowing from the Ford to before Halstead, a delay from Ogden to 290 and past Willow to Half Day. The Ronald Reagan Tollway, brake lights eastbound from 83 to the northbound Tri-State, the Veterans Tollway southbound southbound slow from 290 to past North Avenue, and in spots from the Reagan to 63rd. Typical backups on Route 53 and I-80 in the southwest suburbs. Nothing out of the ordinary on either one. Backups on 8094 through northwest Indiana and on I-94, especially westbound near Burns Harbor, and eastbound getting toward Michigan City. The Indiana Toll Road pretty heavy eastbound from the state line to the West Point Toll and 94 to Willow Creek in Portage. The Skyway with traffic westbound before 92nd Street to the Skyway Toll Plaza. Next report, 258, News Radio 105.9, WBBM.
1: Echo the forecast says what we're looking at this afternoon into the evening. Very unhealthy air quality and poor visibility continue this afternoon. Intervals of clouds and hazy sun today. Then tonight, partly cloudy, warm and rather humid. A low of 74 outside right now. Partly sunny, 90 degrees at O'Hare, 92 at Midway, 83 degrees right now at the lakefront. Take a look at the market. The Dow was down 323, the S&P down 69, the NASDAQ down 329 at 250.
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1: Target is recalling more than 200,000 pairs of popular children's sandals as the Consumer Protection Safety Commission said the shoes decorative pearls could fall off and lead to serious injury or death from choking. The recall impacts Cat and Jack branded children's sandals that are tan in color, that have straps made of raffle with gold buckles and plastic pearls, and they have the brand name printed on the soles and bottom. The sandals were sold online and in Target stores from January through May for about $22. Anyone who bought them is urged to contact Target for a full refund. Bloomberg will have a look at business next. It's 2:52.
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18: Uber is reportedly pausing its ambitious European expansion plans for its Uber Eats food delivery business. The Financial Times reports that Uber has suspended market launches for Uber Eats in 5 of the 7 countries it had planned on for 2026, including Austria, Greece, and Norway. The report says Uber will instead focus on its recent openings in Denmark and Finland, which have gotten off to strong starts. I'm Jason Brooks.
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1: 2:53, time for a look at business from Bloomberg. Here's Denise Pellegrini.
21: Judson, investors are rethinking their optimism about AI-related chipmakers and dumping some of those stocks today, sending the Philadelphia Semiconductor Index down sharply. On a more positive note about tech, though, SpaceX in talks to sell computing power to the U.S. Defense Department. According to the Wall Street Journal, the deal could be worth several billion dollars. Meta Platforms in early discussions to lease computing power from its data centers to Anthropic. That's an opportunity for the Facebook parent to build a new business around its heavy investment in AI infrastructure. A federal judge says she'll rule on a request by a dozen states to at least temporarily pause Paramount Skydance $110 billion takeover of Warner Brothers Discovery by July 22nd. California and 11 other states sued to block the Hollywood mega merger. And Christopher Nolan's film The Odyssey now forecast to generate sales of about $100 million in the U.S. and Canada this weekend. You know, Nolan's films have already raked in more than $6 billion in ticket sales since his breakthrough film Memento back in 2000. With business at 23 and 53 from the Bloomberg Newsroom, Denise Pellegrini, News Radio 105.9 WBBM.
1: We got big delays in North

0: 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We'll take a look at traffic and weather with all the details next. It's 2:55.
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0: 2:58 to traffic and weather together on the 8th. Here's Newfield Reed.
15: The expressway travel time's definitely on the rise. It's Friday after all. We're getting into the weekend, so a lot more traffic to and from Northwest Indiana. You're stuck in some on the tri-state if you're southbound from I-80 all the way to 8094, and that's where your backup starts on the eastbound side from the Bishop Ford over to Burr and spots. Westbound traffic, heavy delays from 65 over to the Bishop Ford. I-94 backups eastbound passing State Road 49 to pass US 421 in Michigan City. Through the work zone, westbound traffic a little slow near US 20 in Burns Harbor. Traffic on the Indiana Toll Road eastbound from the state line to the West Point Toll and from 94 to Willow Creek in Portage, and a backup on the Skyway West before 92nd to the Skyway Toll Plaza. Your next report, 308, News Radio 105.9, WBBM.
0: And the forecast says that very unhealthy air quality and poor visibility do continue this afternoon. The air quality alert in effect until midnight tonight. It's going to be cloudy, hazy for the rest of the day. A couple of thunderstorms around tonight. Partly cloudy, warm, and rather humid. And a low of 74. Right now, 86 degrees. Partly sunny skies in Chicagoland at 2:59.
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0: Coming up in the next half hour, News Radio WBBM, the air quality alert in effect until midnight tonight. We'll tell you more about that. Also, after 2 days of wildfire smoke filling the Chicago area, relief is on the way. And Chicago aldermen question Chicago police leadership over federal immigration raids. Plus, the Trump administration is doubling down on election security concerns. ABC News is next there. WBBM Business, the Dow is currently down 358, S&P down 69. The NASDAQ is down 333. Looking outside, currently partly sunny skies, 86 degrees in Chicago at 3 o'clock.
9: From ABC News, I'm Wayne Cabot. Taylor Farms now removing all iceberg lettuce from central Mexico after the FDA said it's a potential source of the parasite that sickened thousands across the country. Michigan has it the worst. Another 700 sick since yesterday. The CDC says it's okay to eat shredded lettuce sold in bags at grocery stores. Former CDC Chief Medical Officer Dr. Deborah Howry says government cutbacks are impacting the response.
17: You know, when you're down 30% of your workforce, you've got less boots on the ground, especially when we're in the middle of a measles outbreak, dealing with Ebola and screening passengers at airports and the recent hantavirus outbreak. So this just really, you know, tips the capacity over.
9: If you have weekend outdoor plans, air quality improvement is expected across the Ohio Valley, Northeast, Mid-Atlantic. However, parts of the Midwest and Great Lakes will continue to see dangerous levels. A word of warning here from ABC News medical contributor Dr. Alok Patel.
18: I want people to understand that if you look at the AQI, which you should do every single day, it's really calibrated for a healthy young adult. So you may not feel the difference immediately if it's 150 or so, but that can be very dangerous for sensitive individuals. And as that AQI gets higher, in fact, in New York City, it was almost 200. Almost everyone can feel it.
9: It's been close to 400 in Milwaukee, but the Brewers say tonight's game is on against the Marlins. Fans unwilling to brave the air can exchange for later. FIFA monitoring the air over New Jersey for Sunday's World Cup final. DHS Secretary Mark Wayne Mullen says states that don't investigate their voters for possible election fraud could lose federal money.
19: States must be aware of the real threats for voter registration.
9: California's Secretary of State will review the DHS claims, but says information from the president does not inspire any level of confidence. 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
26: 303, happy Friday, the 17th day of July. Thanks for joining us today. I'm Lisa Fielding. We have partly sunny skies at O'Hare, 90 degrees. Still a little hazy and smoky, but it's definitely an improvement from yesterday. Chicagoans are still facing air quality issues caused by the Canadian wildfires, but how long will these conditions last? And to take a look at it, we have AccuWeather meteorologist Brian Thompson with an update.
27: Well, air quality has been improving throughout the day across the area, still bordering on unhealthy air quality in parts of the area, especially closer to the lakefront. But as this main area smoke continues to lift to the north and east tonight, we do expect conditions to be improving as far as air quality and visibility. We've already seen the visibility coming up quite a bit over the course of the afternoon. Again, as this main area of smoke lifts to the north and east, we should get a break from the smoke for most of tomorrow, but there are some signs we may be dealing with some air quality issues again by the time we get towards Sunday. 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
26: And as a result, a positive update now for Chicagoans who are eager to get back outside. The Park District in Chicago just reopened outdoor pools and beaches following closures that went into effect yesterday because of the wildfire smoke. Meantime, officials in Highland Park say Paul Simon will take the stage at Ravinia tonight. He has two sold-out shows this weekend. However, up in Gurnee, both Six Flags and Hurricane Harbor remain closed for a second day. In other news today, members of St. Sabina Catholic Church are standing by their pastor, Father Michael Flager, and they're demanding that the archdiocese change how it handles sex abuse allegations. This after the priest was accused of wrongdoing for a third time.
28: He's remaining unbending in his stance that he is innocent.
29: Amen.
1: Ricky Harris, longtime member of St. Sabina, standing with a couple dozen members defending Father Michael Flager, one saying his spirit has taken a hit, that he was targeted because of who he is.
2: The accusation is a lie.
1: Felisa Chase is a church leader.
3: A public announcement of the accusation by the cardinal and the removal of the accused priest from his ministry before an investigation is done is unjust and unnecessary.
1: The allegation in this instance is that a young female parishioner was sexually abused more than 30 years ago, which Father Flager denies.

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3: CPD will enact the new policy through a roll call directive and online. 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
4: Well, both Illinois U.S. senators in Chicago today to talk about federal cuts to the nation's health care system.
5: Senators Tammy Duckworth and Dick Durbin visited Mount Sinai Hospital discussing President Trump's so-called One Big Beautiful Bill 1 year in.
6: It's really anything but beautiful. It is a big, ugly betrayal of the American people. And when Trump and congressional Republicans passed it last summer, they betrayed the middle class. They gave the middle finger to our veterans, they turned their backs on our families, and they shunned basic human decency.
5: Durbin says the bill cuts $1 trillion from Medicaid.
7: If you have a mother or grandmother in a nursing home, 2 out of 3 people in a nursing home count on Medicaid for daily survival.
5: Republicans have said the bill targets unsustainable spending by adding work requirements and restricting tools states use to get more federal money, not the benefits of those who really need them. Terry Keschner, News Radio 105.9 WBBM.
4: Burbank police searching for the driver who crashed into a home after jumping a curb and hitting a streetlight and 2 parked cars. It happened early this morning near Mason Avenue. The home's owner said he confronted the driver after the crash and briefly grabbed her, but he let go after he smelled gas. The driver then fled the scene. No one inside the home was hurt. 3:08 now. Traffic and weather together on the 8th, sponsored by the Chicago Bar Association. How are the roads this Friday? Neil Fiorito.
8: It's a busy Friday, Lisa. The Eisenhower stacked on the way in, passing Higgins to Route 390. Then you're heavy from York to in spots all the way through downtown, pretty much. An hour 15 in from I-90, 38 in for Mannheim, going out to Mannheim 33, an hour going out to the Jane Addams Tollway today. Edens has delays on both sides as well. Coming inbound, your travel time 32 minutes and 23 delays. Cook Road. Kennedy coming inbound 50 from O'Hare, 26 off the junction. Up on 26 to Montrose, you're going to save about 7 in the express lanes. Look for 40 minutes to get out to O'Hare. The Stevenson Expressway out to the Tri-State 41, 53 to 355. Heavy in spots outbound from the Dan Ryan to Route 83. And then heavy spots inbound on the Stevenson from the Veterans Tollway to Kedzie. Just about 50 coming in from 355 to the lakefront and 30 minutes in from the Tri-State. Southside Expressways, the Dan Ryan 27 out, 20 minutes inbound. 57 going out with a delay from the Ryan to Halstead and right around I-80. Just about 20 minutes out. 24 on the outbound Ford, heavy through the work zone. DeSable Lakes Road Drive has spots of traffic on either side. Southbound north to Balbo and northbound from Soldier Field to Chicago Avenue. Tri-State with traffic on both sides. Southbound from Irving to Ogden, from the Mile-Long Bridge to Southwest Highway and I-80 to the Ford. Northbound slowing from the Ford to before Halstead, Ogden to 290, and past Willow to Half Day Road. Route 53 really heavy through the work zone once again today, driving through Rolling Meadows and Palatine. Delays in the southwest suburbs along I-80 westbound, 57 to LaGrange, Briggs to Larkin, eastbound slowing Larkin to Richards and US 30 in that area in spots over to Harlem Avenue. Looking at delays on 8094 in both directions, on 94 eastbound near 421 in Michigan City, and big backups on the toll road eastbound. State line to the West Point Toll and 94 to Willow Creek in Portage. The Skyway busy westbound before 92nd to the Skyway Toll Plaza. From the Metro Traffic Center, next report, 318. 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
4: All right, Neil, thank you. For the rest of today, we do have the air quality alert in effect until midnight tonight. Still unhealthy air quality at times early, but visibility will continue to improve into tonight. Today's high of 92. Could get a couple of thunderstorms. Partly cloudy tonight, warm and sticky, a low of 74. And then sun and some clouds tomorrow. Still hot and humid. A chance for an afternoon thunderstorm, a high near 90. We have 90 now at O'Hare, 92 Midway. We've got heavy rain now reported to the south and the west in Lansing, seeing some heavy rain where it's 83 lakefront. Checking in on the markets, the Dow, the S&P, the NASDAQ remain lower. The Dow, a major hit, down by 400 today, and the NASDAQ off by that much as well. It's 311.
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4: It is 312. Some renters in one Chicago neighborhood are testing a new law designed to give tenants more control over when their buildings are sold.
5: Tenants in a Logan Square 3 flat are suing their landlord, claiming the property was marketed and placed under contract before they received the legally required notice. The Tenant Opportunity to Purchase Act gives renters a chance to either match a buyer's offer or find another buyer committed to preserving affordability. The building at 2471 North Albany is reportedly under contract for $880,000. The landlord and brokerage declined to comment. Rachel Pearson, News Radio, 105.9 WBBM.
4: A shakeup in the Wisconsin governor's race. The state's lieutenant governor, Sarah Rodriguez, is ending her primary bid over financial concerns inside her campaign. The Democrat fired her campaign manager a few days ago after discovering the campaign had much less cash on hand than expected. Rodriguez said today that shortfall would have to be an ongoing distraction for the campaign. The news comes weeks before the August 11th primary, when Dems will choose a successor to Governor Tony Evers. And Chicago's hometown airline making some changes in order to account for government flight limits at O'Hare.
6: The FAA recently extended its cap on daily flights at O'Hare Airport at around 2,700. That's partly because of all the construction going on for the new concourse at Terminal 1, and the taxiing delays that have been growing as a result. Now, according to Cranes, United Airlines says it will start using larger planes into and out of O'Hare in order to accommodate more passengers while still following the FAA's limits on flights. United had planned to increase the number of daily flights at O'Hare to 780, but wound up having to reduce that to 650. American Airlines has about 500 flights a day at O'Hare. Bernie Tafoya, News Radio, 105.9 WBBM.
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4: 315, the AccuWeather 5-day forecast. 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Wow, a crazy couple days, Brian Thompson.
12: Yeah, it's been a wild couple of days, Lisa, and we have some more here to come here as we head into the weekend. But we have seen an improvement over the course of the day as far as air quality goes, and we'll continue to see that into tonight and probably through a good chunk of the day tomorrow. The air quality will improve as most of the smoke, at least for now, lifts to the north and east. Now, we do have a couple of thunderstorms that have been popping up across the

0: area this afternoon. Those could cause some ponding on roads here as we head through the rest of the day. They're hit or miss, but again, they are putting down some heavier rainfall. So we'll get to a high of about 92 this afternoon. It'll be partly cloudy, warm, and sticky tonight. A low of 74. Again, we should have improving air quality tonight into tomorrow. And then for tomorrow, of sunshine and some clouds, still hot and humid with a thunderstorm around in the afternoon. High temperature near 90. Tomorrow night into Sunday, though, as the wind starts to shift, we'll likely start to see the smoke come back in, so we could see a reduction in air quality. And some haze as well. Low 67 with a mostly clear sky tomorrow night. Sunday less humid with a mix of sun and clouds. High about 85. Very warm and humid Monday. Partial sun. Could see a thunderstorm in the afternoon that could bring damaging winds. A high of 88. Partly sunny on Tuesday and a high of 84. It's 86 right now at O'Hare. 85 at Midway and in Elmwood Park. It's 84 at the lakefront. And we are going down to 74 later tonight. I'm AccuWeather Meteorologist Brian Thompson.
1: All right, Brian. Thank you. It is 3:16. When searching for a business, home, field advantage, search the Village of Bedford Park. 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
2: Thanks, Lisa. Baseball returns for both Chicago teams today. The White Sox kick off a six-game road trip. Their first stop is in Toronto to face the Blue Jays. Anthony Kay is on the bump for the Sox. Right-hander Spencer Miles will start for the Jays. First pitch is set for 6:15. And speaking of the Sox, White Sox number one pick in this year's draft, Rock Chalowski, could be heard on sister station 104.3 The Score earlier today. He talked with Mullion Ha about how he dealt with the pressure of the draft.
3: Yeah, just being present, being where my feet are at. I've been told that a lot in my life, but, you know, really buying into, you know, just not worrying about what's ahead or what's past you, just attacking the day and not worrying about what's going on outside of it. So, you know, that's the best advice that I've ever gotten. And, you know, I started to really take that with me this year.
2: Chalowski just agreed to a record-breaking signing bonus with the Sox. The Cubs are back at Wrigley Field at 7:05 tonight as they host the Minnesota Twins. Colin Ray going for Chicago. He'll face Bailey Ober for Minnesota. Cubs stitches five games back from the division-leading Brewers as the second half of the season gets underway. On the hardwood, the Chicago Sky are back at Wintrust Arena tonight. They host the 10-13 Los Angeles Sparks as they look for their second straight win. The Chicago Bulls wrap things up at Las Vegas Summer League tonight. With sports at 16:46, I'm Kate Constable with 104.3 The Score on News Radio 105.9 WBBM.
1: 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How are the Friday roads, Neil?
4: A lot of weekend traffic getting out of Northwest Indiana and in, that's for sure. 94 is our trouble spot, though. On the eastbound side, delays passing the Chesterton truck scales. Reports of a crash there off on the left shoulder. It looks like a truck and a vehicle involved. Looks like a little flooding over there too, as rain has made its way through that area. We have rain in spots all across the Chicagoland area as well. The Dan Ryan outbound getting heavy, leaving downtown to be 495th, heavier than normal because of a crash. Two left lanes are blocked. 35 for now to drive out to the split, 25 inbound. We appreciate your calls as always on the WBBM Mercedes-Benz of Hoffman Estates traffic tip line, 855-780-ROAD. Travel time on the Edens to and from, 32 inbound, 23 outbound. Kennedy in at 50, or 26 off the junction. The outbound side, 26 to Montrose. Hop in the express to save 7, just about 40 to O'Hare. The Eisenhower inbounds at hour 15, close to an hour back out to the Jane Addams. Stevenson outbound, just about 55 minutes to the Veterans Tollway. You're 50 minutes inbound. 57 going out 19, 24 on the outbound Ford. DuSable Lake Shore Drive delays take you northbound in spots between Soldier Field and Chicago Avenue. Heavy spots on the southbound side between North Avenue and Balbo. Across the tollways, we have a delay here or there. No trouble spots to report, thankfully. Ongoing construction delays in the northwest burbs on Route 53 and some backups along I-80 on either side near Tinley Park and getting through Joliet. 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
1: All right, Neil, thanks so much. We do have the air quality alert until midnight tonight. Still a little bit unhealthy air quality, but it's a little better if you're outside. Air quality and visibility will continue to improve into tonight. The rest of this afternoon, hot and humid with a high of 92, a low tonight of 74. We've got 90 at O'Hare, 86 at Midway, where they're experiencing some light rain right now. Sunny skies in Wheeling, where it's 88. Stocks end the week in the red. The Dow down 400 points. It's 3:20. Our top story this hour, the city of Chicago calling on those who believe they witnessed or experienced any unlawful conduct by federal agents during the Operation Midway Blitz last fall to come forward. WBBM's Bernie Tafoy is going to have that story for us coming up at 3:31. Well, the best of the best of pickleball will be descending on the Chicago area next week. 11 teams from around the country will be duking out it on the court as part of the first Major League Pickleball tournament to be held in Northbrook. Ron Saslow is co-owner of the Chicago Slice, which will also be competing.
5: We'll see thousands and thousands of people come in, and it's really a beautiful facility. You'll see a lot of the great players from around the world playing, including the Chicago Slice team.
1: The festivities kick off Tuesday at Wrigley Field's Gallagher Way, where the Slice will host its third annual exhibition match against all-star teams of professionals. The Major League Tournament will be at the Lifetime North Shore Sport and Racquet Club in Northbrook, June 23rd through the 26th. And an important officer is getting some new protection. Lake County Sheriff K-9 Lux has been given a bulletproof vest and a stab protective vest thanks to a charitable donation from the nonprofit organization Vested Interest in Canines. The armor is incredibly special because it will be embroidered with the words "In memory of K-9 Dax." K-9 Dax was a beloved member of the force. We talked about him a lot. He faithfully served with his partner, Detective Sergeant Stewart, from 2018 to 2020. Since its inception, Vested Interest in Canines Incorporated has provided over 6,600 vests to dogs in all 50 states. Stocks in the red. We're going to check in with Bloomberg coming up.
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8: Well, that didn't take long. The lawsuit's already coming in. An Ohio man says the Cleveland area Taco Bell he visited in June is responsible for his suffering through a cyclospora infection, and he is now suing the franchise owner. Federal officials have linked that outbreak to lettuce from California-based Taylor Farms, sold at Taco Bell's in Ohio, Michigan, Kentucky, Indiana, and West Virginia. Taylor Farms is recalling that lettuce. There's no response yet from Taco Bell. Too many of us are pulling back on saving for retirement. The main reason, sky-high costs and stubbornly high inflation. A new survey by NFP finds nearly half of working American adults say they're deprioritizing or are just plain unable to save for retirement right now because of high housing costs, high car payments, skyrocketing health care bills, or just everyday expenses. And the workplace management platform Envoy says on July 7th, that's the day the U.S. men's soccer team played Belgium. They eventually lost. Envoy called it Knockout Tuesday. Attendance at U.S. offices that day down 26%. They say that's 10 times more than the day after this year's Super Bowl. With business at 23 and 53 from the Bloomberg Newsroom, Tom Busby, News Radio 105.9 WBBM.
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1: 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And here's Neil Fiorito.
4: Some delays on the Dan Ryan outbound in spots from the Jane Byrne interchange to be 495th Street. A crash there getting cleaned up in the two left lanes. IDOT reminds you to move over. It's the law. It's not a game. You're looking at about 31 to drive outbound, 24 inbound. Travel time in the north suburbs on the Edens, 33 in, 23 out to Lake Cook Road. Kennedy inbounds an hour 4 from O'Hare into downtown, 32 off the junction, outbound 26 to Montrose. You're going to save about 8 in the express lanes, 40 minutes to drive out to O'Hare. Travel time on the inbound Ike, an hour 15 from I-90 and 42 in from Manheim. Headed out to Manheim, 33 in just about an hour to the Jane Addams Tollway. Stevenson outbound at 37 to the Tri-State, 49 to the Veterans Tollway, about the same coming in from 355. Looking over on 57 outbound, 19 minutes, 25 just about on the outbound Ford. DuSable Lake Shore Drive traffic in both directions. Northbound in spots from Soldier Field to Chicago Avenue, and delays spotty on the southbound side, North Avenue down to Balbo. On the tollways here, the Tri-State northbound, you're stuck in traffic from the Ford to Halstead, and then again from Ogden to 290. And past Willow to Half Day Road. Delays south from Irving to Ogden, from the mile-long bridge to Southwest Highway and I-80 to the Ford. You'll notice traffic on the Reagan eastbound, driving from Route 83 to the northbound Tri-State Ramp, and on the Veterans southbound, 290 to pass North Avenue, and in spots from I-88 to 63rd. Route 53 heavy in the work zone like usual. Ongoing work at Kirchhoff in the right lane. Backups through Joliet on either side of I-80 and through Tinley Park. And delays all across northwest Indiana driving to and from. It's the weekend. 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
1: The air quality alert in effect until midnight tonight. Clearing a little bit more than yesterday for sure. 86 degrees now at O'Hare at 329.
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1: It's 3:30. Good afternoon. Happy Friday. I'm Lisa Fielding. Here are the top stories on News Radio WBBM.
20: This is Bernie Tafoya. The city asks anyone with information about criminal conduct by federal immigration agents to contact Chicago police.
1: Beaches and pools in Chicago reopen as wildfire smoke starts to clear out. President Trump's remarks about election security getting pushback from many officials. Plus, there's new information about the cause of the parasitic illness that's affecting all kinds of people across the country. In business,
8: Wall Street ends lower on weakness in chipmaker and AI shares. The Dow today falling 407 points. The NASDAQ down 362. The S&P lost 76. I'm Tom Busby at Bloomberg.
1: Got some reports of light rain.

0: In Romeoville and in Kankakee, partly sunny at the airports, temperatures in the 80s. We do have that air quality alert in effect until midnight tonight. It's 3:31. The city is encouraging people to report to Chicago police any potential illegal conduct that they have witnessed on the part of federal immigration agents during Operation Midway Blitz last fall. Here's WBBM's Bernie Tafoya.
1: The Illinois Accountability Commission issued a report a few months ago on the impact the federal government's Operation Midway Blitz had on Chicago and the rest of Illinois, with federal agents using unjustified force on immigrants, citizens, protesters, journalists, and others, with two people shot, one of them killed. Now, the city of Chicago wants to investigate what state or local laws may have been broken by federal agents, and the city is asking people to come forward with their stories or evidence. A statement from the city says people may be potential victims or may have witnessed improper behavior or have pictures or videos. To make a report, you can go to any Chicago police station or call 311. Bernie Tafoya, News Radio, 105.9 WBBM.
0: And as the wildfire smoke starts to clear and ease here in Chicago, the city's beaches and outdoor pools have now reopened. A concert at Grant Park is also expected to go on as planned. However, the Night Out in the Parks and Movie in the Parks events in Chicago have been canceled for tonight. And if you're headed up to Highland Park to Ravinia Festival, officials say everything is still on track. Singer Paul Simon takes the stage at 8. A smaller Western Suburban Police Department is standing out in a new statewide report on DUI enforcement.
2: The Alliance Against Intoxicated Motorists says West Chicago had Illinois' second highest DUI arrest rate per officer in 2025. Its 45 officers made 212 arrests. That's an average of nearly three per officer. One officer alone accounted for 98 of them. Aurora, meanwhile, again topped the statewide list outside Chicago with 479 DUI arrests. Naperville, Elgin, and Lombard also ranked near the top of the survey. Rachel Pearson, News Radio, 105.9 WBBM.
0: 3:33 around the nation now. Following the president's speech last night on election security, the head of the Department of Homeland Security is weighing in. Secretary Mark Wayne Mullen says DHS has identified more than 250,000 potential non-citizens illegally registering to vote in four states. ABC News Chief Justice Correspondent Pierre Thomas on the pushback from state officials.
3: So far, state officials are pushing back hard, and they're making clear that there's no evidence of widespread voter fraud. That is their words. That's their analysis. Number two, officials are talking about the fact that many of the items that were mentioned by President Trump and now being repeated by Secretary of the Homeland Security are information that's already been put out. The information about China, for example, gaining access to voter registration files.
0: It's not clear how DHS conducted its preliminary review of voting records. There are new questions today about the ICE officer involved in that deadly shooting of a man during a traffic stop in Bedford, Maine, earlier this week. The Associated Press reports that relatives of the officer who opened fire said he has a history of mental health issues and violent behavior. Here's more from ABC's Karen Waugh.
4: 25-year-old Johan Sebastian Guerrero of Colombia was killed. Officials say Guerrero was not a target of the investigation, but they say he tried to flee the scene, and the officer fired his weapon, fearing for public safety. ICE says the officer involved has nearly a decade of federal law enforcement experience.
0: However, the officer's troubling past further challenges how thoroughly the Department of Homeland Security has vetted recruits as it went on a hiring spree to help carry out President Trump's immigration crackdown wishes. New information today about the parasitic illness sweeping the nation, infecting thousands. The FDA and the CDC are now saying the outbreak has been linked to shredded iceberg lettuce served at Taco Bell locations in five states: Indiana, Kentucky, Michigan, Ohio, and West Virginia. ABC's Sam Champion has details.
5: The FDA identifying a single supplier of the lettuce from Mexico used by the restaurants where sick people say they ate. Taco Bell voluntarily removing the impacted lettuce nationwide, saying in a statement it will be replaced within 24 hours in select states, adding, "We believe public health is a shared responsibility among restaurants, their suppliers, and authorities."
0: A federal official who was briefed on the outbreak investigation and was not authorized to discuss it identified the supplier as Taylor Farms, a company based in Salinas, California. And it's getting more expensive again to be driving. Gas prices approaching a nationwide average of $4 a gallon, and diesel is back up to $5. Experts point to both U.S. conflict with Iran and Ukrainian attacks on Russian energy facilities.
6: In total, a new estimate from Moody's Analytics finds that the typical American household has now spent $620 extra in gas, diesel, and jet fuel expenses in the nearly 5 months since the start of the Iran war. Of course, this comes on top of years of stubbornly high prices for other everyday essentials, groceries, housing, and utilities.
0: That's ABC's Elizabeth Schulze, who says a CNBC survey released today found that 61% of the public is pessimistic about the current economy and the outlook for the future, with only 25% expressing any optimism. Speaking of gas prices, we're going to check in on some prices in Chicago, plus the latest on the air quality alert and your traffic on Friday. All that coming up.
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0: 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In Zion, the Marathon on Kenosha and Rosecrans has gas for $3.65 a gallon. In Beach Park, the Mobile on Lewis and Wadsworth has gas for $3.79 a gallon. It's 3:38. Time to head to the roads now. Traffic with Neil Fiorito.
16: All right, we have a crash. It looks like still on the outbound side of the Dan Ryan. Right before 95th Street, you have heavy spots of traffic from the Jane Byrne Interchange. Close to 35 out, you're about 25 in. Eden's Expressway inbound at 33 minutes from Lake Cook Road. You have slow spots from Old Orchard to the Junction. Outbound traffic at 23, slow spots between Toohey Avenue and Tower. On the Kennedy Expressway inbound, an hour 4 from O'Hare into downtown. 32 off the junction, the Kennedy out to Montrose, 26. Hop in the express lanes, you're going to save about 8 minutes. A 40-minute drive to O'Hare. Eisenhower in, an hour 15 from I-90, 42 in from Mannheim. Heading out to Mannheim Road, 33 minutes and about an hour drive out towards Schaumburg and the Jane Addams Tollway. Stevenson out, 37 to the Tri-State, 49 to the Veterans. Not too bad. You're about the same in from 355. Looking over on I-57, you're 19 out, 24 on the outbound Ford. 16 coming inbound. You're heavy approaching the Dan Ryan. DeSalvo Lakeshore Drive has delays on either side, getting through Grand Park and also near Chicago Avenue at the stoplight in spots through that stretch. On the Illinois Tollways, brake lights on the Tri-State northbound from the Ford to Halstead, Ogden to 290, and past Willow to Route 176. Southbound delays, Irving to Ogden from the mile-long bridge to Southwest Highway and I-80 to the Ford. Backups on the Jane Addams westbound in spots from 53 to Barrington Road, and a backup on the Reagan eastbound from 83 to the northbound Tri-State ramp. Traffic on the Veterans Tollway south, 290 to North Avenue, and in spots from I-88 to Boughton Road. Standard stuff in the northwest suburbs on Route 53 heavy through the work zone, and some heavy spots of traffic in the southwest suburbs on I-80 and spots through Joliet and Tinley Park. Next report, 3:48, News Radio 105.9 WBBM.
17: WBBM AccuWeather, the air quality has been improving across the area throughout the afternoon and should continue to improve into tonight as the main smoke area, at least for now, lifts off to the north and east. We roll some thunderstorms through the rest of this afternoon, which could cause some ponding on roads, and warm and sticky later tonight with a partly cloudy sky, low 74. Sun and some clouds tomorrow, still hot and humid with a thunderstorm in the afternoon, high near 90. We'll likely see an increase in wildfire smoke or reduced air quality tomorrow night into Sunday. Sunday will be less humid with some sunshine, high 85. 86 at O'Hare right now, 85 at Midway, 86 in Elgin, 84 at the lakefront, going down to 74 tonight. I'm AccuWeather meteorologist Brian Thompson.
0: It is 3:41. We're learning more about the celebration of the late singer-songwriter John Prine that's taking place over several days in October, coinciding with

0: what would have been his 80th birthday.
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2: The Souvenirs Festival, scheduled for October 7th through the 11th, includes a concert at the Chicago Theater on the 8th, featuring Alejandro Escovedo, Billy Prine, John's brother, Steve Earle, John Langford, and Shamika Copeland, among others. There are events at the Old Town School of Folk Music, the Chicago History Museum, and the Gene Siskel Film Center. There will be screenings of the John Prine documentary, How Lucky Can One Man Get? Also, workshops and panel discussions, and the dedication of a Prine mural at the Old Town School. John Prine was a mailman from Maywood who had a way with words. He got his start in Chicago folk clubs in the 60s and 70s. He died of COVID complications 6 years ago. Mike Krauser, News Radio, 105.9 WBBM.
0: Around the world in the UK, a new face. Soon we'll be moving into 10 Downing Street. Andy Burnham, nicknamed the King of the North, was elected leader of Britain's governing Labour Party today, completing the final step before becoming its seventh prime minister in a decade. Burnham promoted his people-first approach.
3: We are united, and we put the power that comes from that unity at the service of people and places who have been waiting too long for politics to let them hope again. And that's what we're going to do, everybody. We're going to give them hope back.
0: Burnham officially becomes prime minister on Monday. And President Trump's media company is announcing plans to offer quicker access to posts for a price.
4: The president's media company will now sell quicker access to President Trump's social media posts on his social media platform, Truth Social. Users will be able to pay for immediate access to what the president says. The president has a history of announcing major things on Truth Social, from military action to domestic and foreign policy trade deals, long before we even get an official statement from the White House. And that's what has watchdog groups particularly concerned, that this could give another way for President Trump to profit off of the presidency.
0: That's political correspondent Rachel Scott reporting from Washington. It's 3:43.
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0: An elderly Florida woman is decrying her new license plate. Nancy Dello Strida says she was shocked to see her new plate come in the mail that read SQZA55, which reads. leads, squeezing ones behind. It does? Okay, I have to read that again. While Strudo is not exactly happy with a new plate, a 16-to-1 vote among her friends means it will stay. However, Strudo says she will be reporting the slightly raunchy license plate to the Florida Department of Highway Safety and Motor Vehicles. Apparently, she got that randomly. And in honor of America's 250th birthday, the U.S. Mint has begun producing a new $1 coin. Now, who will be on the coin? Well, none other than our current President Donald Trump. While federal law prohibits depicting a living president on U.S. currency, the Treasury Secretary has the authority to change that in some instances. All right, 3:46, time for sports now, and here she is again, Kate Constable.
12: The second half of the Cubs season gets underway tonight at Wrigley Field. Chicago will have a favorable matchup against the Twins righty Bailey Ober. Ober has struggled away from home this year with a road ERA north of 7. It's a good opportunity for the Cubs offense to get off to a fast start post-All-Star break. First pitch is at 7:05 on sister station, 104.3 The Score. However, that's not all that's happening at Wrigley Field over the next few days. The Cubs are hosting World Championship Weekend to celebrate the anniversary of their 2016 World Series. WBBM's Rick Gregg has more.
13: They're honoring 10 years since those curse-breaking Cubs, and while we don't have the full list of attendees, expect both big names and ones you might have forgotten to show up. Pitcher Jake Arrieta recalled a few of those unsung heroes on 104.3 The Score this week.
14: You know, Neil Ramirez at times. I mean, obviously, Justin Grimm had some really big outs for us. Matt Caesar, you know, Chris Coughlin. There's a few of them. Take your pick.
13: The centerpiece of the celebration comes on Saturday when the Cubs will cut the ribbon on their new Champions Gate Memorial at Gallagher Way, then roll call and celebrate the winners before the current team's matinee with the Twins. 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
12: Anthony Rizzo is one name that's expected to be in attendance all weekend. The White Sox open a six-game road trip at 6:15 tonight in Toronto. Chicago ended the first half of the season with a series sweep against the A's and are currently tied with Cleveland for the division lead. Anthony Kay gets the ball for the Sox tonight and will face Spencer Miles. The Bulls will play their final Las Vegas Summer League game this evening against Cleveland. They'll look to avenge a 23-point loss to the Lakers last night. Caleb Wilson finished that game with 21 points and 8 rebounds, but he'll be out of the lineup tonight to rest. With sports at 16:46, I'm Kate Constable with 104.3 The Score on News Radio 105.9 WBBM.
0: All right, apparently that license plate was SQZA55 or A kind of SS, which you guys can figure that out. That's what she didn't like. Squeezing ones behind, that was a nice way of saying it. Just wanted to go back and clarify that because I didn't get it at first. All right, 3:48. Traffic now. Here's Neil Fiorito.
15: All right, guys, we'll start Northwest Indiana. A lot of traffic to and from for the weekend. On 8094, you're stuck in some eastbound from the Bishop Ford to Kelly Met and before Grant to Ripley. Heavy spots westbound from 65 onto the Bishop Ford, and 94 has some traffic as well. Eastbound past State Road 49 to the Chesterton truck scales. Westbound traffic before US 20 to US 421 in Michigan City. You have long-term work on both sides. Heavy traffic on the Indiana Toll Road, eastbound from the state line to the West Point Toll, and then from 94 to Willow Creek. Heavy delays westbound before Willow Creek Road in Portage, and a delay on the Skyway for you westbound before 92nd to the Skyway Toll Plaza. Want to mention in the area of Grand Park, Balboa is already shut down between DuSable Lakeshore Drive and Columbus. Set up for Lollapalooza, you can use Jackson as your alternate. On the expressways, your travel time on the Edens coming in from Lake Cook to the junction, 33, 23 minutes outbound. Kennedy ends an hour 5 and going out about 40 minutes. Getting the express lanes leaving downtown to out to the Edens, you'll save about 8. The Eisenhower inbound an hour 15, close to an hour out to the Jane Addams. Stevenson Expressway about 50 to and from 355. South side, the Dan Ryan 30 pun up. It's 25 inbound. 57 going out 19, 24 on the outbound Ford. A lot of traffic through the ongoing work zone where you're down to two lanes between 115th and Sibley Boulevard. DuSable Lakeshore Drive delays on either side, northbound in spots from Soldier Field to Chicago. Seeing delays southbound, too, from north over to Balboa in spots. The tollways have some backups as well. No lane blockage problems to report. Next traffic reports at 3:58. 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
16: WBBM AccuWeather, we've been seeing some thunderstorms popping up across the area throughout the afternoon. We'll continue to see that through the remainder of this afternoon, which could cause some ponding on roads. Air quality has been improving throughout the day. That should continue into tonight and at least for a good chunk of tomorrow. Low 74 tonight with a partly cloudy sky and the chance for an afternoon thunderstorm tomorrow. Another hot day with a high close to 90. 86 at O'Hare right now, 85 at Midway and in Elmwood Park, 84 at the lakefront going down to 74 tonight. I'm AccuWeather meteorologist Brian Thompson.
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0: Well, if you witnessed the sunset, even just a little bit last night around 7:30, 8 o'clock, it was quite remarkable. Smoke from the Canadian wildfires causing hazy orange skies and a red-tinged kind of dune-esque star-wash sun in the Chicago area. But there are scientific reasons why.
18: It's all about how long light wavelengths are. The longer ones appear red to our eyes, the shorter ones look blue. Smoke particles from fires are larger than air molecules. That means they're able to scatter the longer wavelengths of light, and that makes the sky tint red. When the sun is close to the horizon, its light travels through more of the atmosphere, which causes more blue light to get out of the way, allowing red and orange light to more easily pass through. It's similar to what happens during a total lunar eclipse when the sun just begins to peek back up over the moon. 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
0: Water officials in West Suburban Cicero say a boil order remains in effect. That's in response to yesterday's water main break there that caused water pressure to drop below the required safety levels. The affected area is from 24th Place south to Pershing between 46th and Lombard. Crews worked through the night to repair the damaged main, replacing nearly 20 feet of pipe and installing a new valve. Impacted residents urged to bring tap water to a rolling boil for at least 5 minutes before drinking or using it. Stocks in the red today. We're going to check in live with Bloomberg coming up at 3:52.
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20: Uber is reportedly pausing its ambitious European expansion plans for its Uber Eats food delivery business. The Financial Times reports that Uber has suspended market launches for Uber Eats in 5 of the 7 countries it had planned on for 2026, including Austria, Greece, and Norway. The report says Uber will instead focus on its recent openings in Denmark and Finland, which have gotten off to strong starts. I'm Jason Brooks.
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0: 3:53, time for Bloomberg News. Kind of a roller coaster week for the markets, Tom Busby.
23: Yeah, but stocks end the day lower and the week lower, Lisa, on a continued sell-off in chipmaker shares. A lot of worries that all that money being spent by big tech on artificial intelligence has yet to pay off. The Dow down 407 points today, 0.75% lower. The NASDAQ down 361, that's a nearly 1.5% drop. And the S&P lost 1%, 76. Shares of Netflix down 7% after forecasting a second straight quarter of slowing sales growth. That means fewer signups, new people signing up. Shares of the Elon Musk-run spaceship, AI, and satellite firm SpaceX down another 5.5%. That means over the past 2 weeks, that company has lost $1 trillion in market value, wiped out. Wow. The U.S. and Iran trading more missile attacks for a 7th day in a row. That's early Saturday morning there. So oil above $82 a barrel today. Average gas prices heading back toward $4 a gallon. AAA said just today they were at $3.98 for a gallon of regular. And there is great news late today for Boeing. After months of safety reviews, the FAA has given the jet maker the okay to issue airworthiness certificates for the 737 MAX. That's its bread and butter. And also the 787 Dreamliner jets. With business at 23 and 53, live from the Bloomberg Newsroom, Tom Busby, News Radio 105.9 WBBM.
0: All right, Tom, have a great weekend. We've got a crash on the Edens to tell you about. Traffic coming up.
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0: 358, traffic and weather together on the 8. The smoke is clearing a little. Is that helping anything on the road, Neil?
15: Definitely. Still really heavy, but at least your visibility is better, right? Our trouble spot on the Edens on the outbound side right around Lake Cook Road. Now a new crash. It looks like multiple lanes are blocked. Traffic getting really heavy for the spur ramp. You're 23 out and 33 in. Hey, Dan, we appreciate the call. The WBBM Mercedes-Benz of Hoffman Estates traffic tip line. 855-780-ROAD. You're stuck in traffic here, stuck in it, I should say. You stop a Lakeshore Drive on both sides. You have spotty delays southbound, north to Balbo, and then a backup approaching 57th. Delays northbound in spots from Soldier Field to Chicago Avenue. Tollways on the Tri-State, you're on the brakes southbound, Irving to Ogden, near Southwest Highway and near the Ford. Traffic northbound from the Ford to Halstead near 290 and past Willow to Route 176. Traffic on the Jane Adams westbound in spots from 53 to Barrington Road. The Reagan eastbound slowing from 83 to the northbound Tri-State ramp. And delays on the Veterans Tollway south, 290 to North Avenue and in spots from I-88 to Boughton Road. The usual stuff on Route 53 through the work zone in the northwest suburbs. Nothing major in the southwest burbs, slow spots on I-80 eastbound from I-355 to 57, backups on 8094 through northwest Indiana on 94 and on the toll road, especially near Willow Creek and the West Point Toll. Next report at 408, News Radio 105.9 WBBM.
0: For the rest of today, we do have the air quality alert, but there's still unhealthy air at times, but the visibility will continue to improve, as Neil mentioned, into tonight. High of 92 this afternoon, 74 for a low tonight. Right now, 90 degrees at 359.
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0: Coming up in the next half hour on News Radio WBBM, we're still keeping a close eye to the skies on the air quality in the city. AccuWeather meteorologist Brian Thompson is going to give us an update coming up.
29: This is Terry Keschner. Illinois Senator Dick Durbin says President Trump's claims about election security are because he's mad about 2020.
30: He lost.
0: Plus, U.S. strikes have hit Iran for the seventh consecutive day. More ahead from ABC News. In business,
31: I'm Tom Busby at Bloomberg. A continued sell-off in chipmaker shares sending Wall Street lower today. The Dow falling 407 points. The Nasdaq down 362. The S&P lost 76.
0: We've got sunny skies, 90 degrees at 4 o'clock.
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5: Nighttime in the Gulf brings another round of American strikes on Iran, putting pressure on U.S. Gulf allies, where Iran is attacking back, and on global energy, as oil soars back above $87 a barrel. In an address last night to the nation, President Trump insisted that the war is going well. ABC's Louis Martinez says there's no end in sight.
10: There's no indication that the pace is going to slow down, and we're now 7 days in a row with multiple waves sometimes striking facilities around the Strait of Hormuz, and now even further inland into that area then in southern Iran. But what we're seeing is the striking of dual-use targets. What does that mean? That means like civilian structures that could also be used militarily.
5: The U.S. expanding, hitting more bridges and energy sites in Iran, which is firing back with missiles into the mediator nation, Qatar, and also into Kuwait, damaging drinking water plants in that desert nation. The FDA says Taylor Farms is a potential source of the parasite that has sickened thousands across the country. Taylor Farms is removing iceberg lettuce from central Mexico from the U.S. market. The CDC says bagged lettuce is safe to eat. Still, says a former CDC chief medical officer, Dr. Deb Howry.
11: We need to continue to, you know, wash vegetables very thoroughly, particularly lettuce at this time.
5: President Trump saying in a social media post that the U.S. will hold Canada responsible for the wildfires. This response from Doug Ford, the premier of Ontario.
12: They don't understand that Ontario is twice the size of Texas. And unfortunately, these fires that have happened in the U.S. every single year, we're there to support our great U.S. neighbors. And it's unfortunate they want to politicize this when people's lives are on the line.
5: Trump says Canada isn't maintaining its forests. 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
0: It is 4:03, finally Friday, the 17th day of July. Thanks for joining us. This afternoon, I'm Lisa Fielding. We have partly sunny skies, 90 degrees. We do have an air quality alert in effect until midnight tonight. But if you've been outside, you're finally realizing getting a bit of relief from all the wildfire smoke that drifted in from Canada yesterday. AccuWeather meteorologist Brian Thompson brings us the latest.
16: After some hazardous air quality throughout yesterday and into even early today, we've seen a big improvement in the air quality throughout the afternoon. Still teetering on the unhealthy range in parts of the area, but in most areas, things are looking better here late this afternoon. And we will see an improvement in the air quality as we head through tonight and through a lot of the day tomorrow as well, although we do anticipate the potential for some of the smoke to return tomorrow night and into Sunday. So we do expect reduced air quality again, and visibility will likely be reduced as well. 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
0: And meantime, the Park District now has reopened its beaches and outdoor pools due to the improved air quality. But all Park District program, including the summer day camp, will stay indoors today. And the Osaka Garden, the Garfield Park Conservatory, and the Lincoln Park Conservatory remain closed, but will reopen tomorrow. Dozens of cooling centers at park sites are open as well today. 4:04 now, another news. A veteran Illinois lawmaker pushing back against claims made by the president last night in a speech about election security.
29: President Trump says U.S. elections are fragile and vulnerable.
17: Americans were blatantly lied to about the security of our election infrastructure, including electronic voting machines and ballot counting systems.
29: But Illinois Senator Dick Durbin tells WBBM President Trump's claims are not accurate.
30: The president is flat out crazy when it comes to this 2020 election. He lost. He can't accept the fact that 7 million more Americans voted for Joe Biden. So he has been spinning these theories ever since.
29: And Durbin says the president has an eye on the midterms.
30: His new goal is to somehow discourage people from voting in November.
29: Terry Keschner, News Radio 105.9 WBBM.
0: Some Chicago tenants are taking their landlord to court. They accuse him of ignoring new legal protections that are intended to protect renters.
1: The lawsuit involves a Logan Square 3 flat on Albany Avenue and is believed to be the first filed under the city's Northwest Side Preservation Ordinance. Tenants claim the landlord began showing the property and accepted an $880,000 offer before giving them proper notice. The Tenant Opportunity to Purchase Act requires owners of small rental buildings to notify tenants before listing, giving them time to match an offer or find another buyer.

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1: Parishioners at St. Sabina Catholic Church defending their embattled pastor, Father Michael Flager. Flager was removed from the ministry last week amid a new allegation of sexually abusing a minor. Felicia Chase is a church leader.
2: While we fully recognize and support the church's sacred responsibility to take every allegation seriously and to ensure that every person who comes forward is heard with compassion,

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2: Air quality. An Illinois Secretary of State, Alexi Junilius, warning about an alleged Ponzi scheme. He says Brandon Ellington is encouraging would-be investors to liquidate their retirement accounts and take out high-interest loans to invest in his company. The lawsuit contends that Ellington promised big returns but then cut off contact after a few payments. The state has issued a cease and desist order alleging Ellington is marketing unregistered securities through a website. Ellington, who also goes by the moniker of Mr. Finance, is barred from selling securities in the state. It is 4:08. Time now for traffic and weather together on the 8s. How are the Friday roads, Neil?
3: Pretty busy. We have a lot going on, too. Our highest travel time, the inbound Ike, about an hour 15 for I-90 and 42 in for Mannheim. We told you about a crash on the Edens outbound right around Lake Cook Road. That has since cleared. 20 minutes out, you're 30 minutes to drive in. We have a new trouble spot on I-57 coming inbound right around 111th. That's an accident blocking the left lane. Traffic getting heavy from 119th, about 19 on either side. The Illinois Tollway's brake lights now on the Jane Addams Tollway eastbound before Roselle Road. That's a multi-vehicle crash off on the right shoulder. You have three vehicles involved. Good to hear from you, Rob. The WBBM Mercedes-Benz of Hoffman Estates traffic tip line, 855-780-ROAD. A delay on the Jane Addams westbound in spots from 53 to Barrington Road. Heavy on the tri-state if you're northbound from Cermak to the Eisenhower. A delay from Irving Park to Balmoral and in spots between Willow Road and Route 176. Traffic southbound from Irving to Ogden, from the mile-long bridge to Southwest Highway, and from I-80 to the Bishop Ford. Some traffic on the Ronald Reagan Tollway eastbound from Route 83 to the northbound Tri-State Ramp. Westbound traffic on I-88 is A-OK. The Veterans Tollway southbound, a slowdown from 290 to past North Avenue. Spotty delays from the Reagan down to Boughton Road. Northbound traffic on 355 looks fine. Route 53 northbound, heavy spots Algonquin Road to Kirchhoff. Southbound, you have heavy spots from Palatine to Algonquin Road, thanks to long-term construction in the right lane. Southwest suburbs, I-80 with some delays eastbound from the Veterans to I-57. Northwest Indiana traffic on 8094 westbound, 65 to the Ford, eastbound from the Ford to Calumet, you're backed up, and before Grant to Ripley. Delays on I-94 westbound before US 20 to 421 in Michigan City. A lot of construction in that area. That's why you're seeing delays eastbound from State Road 49 to the Chesterton truck scales. The Indiana Toll Road jammed up at Willow Creek Road and at the West Point Toll. From the Metro Traffic Center, next report, 418. 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
2: Neil, thank you. We've got that air quality alert in effect until midnight tonight. Still unhealthy air at times, but the visibility will continue to improve into tonight. Hot and humid for the rest of this afternoon. You can tell it's a little better today, but it is hotter. It feels hotter than yesterday. A high of 92 tonight, a low of 74. And then for our weekend, sun and clouds, hot and humid, maybe a chance of a thunderstorm in the afternoon. For our Saturday, a high near 90. It is 90 at O'Hare now, 87 Aurora, 82 Lakefront. Stocks take a dive, the Dow down 407. Losses for the week. It's 410.
4: Hey, it's Jen Hatmaker. 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
2: It is 411. Former Illinois Governor Pat Quinn says the political divide in Illinois is not as wide as you may think.
6: If you look at a map

0: Of recent statewide elections, one pattern is clear. The deep blue of Chicago and the suburbs is surrounded by a sea of red downstate. That political divide has inspired efforts to uncouple the Chicago area from the rest of Illinois. There was a time when downstate Illinois produced Democratic lawmakers like Senator Paul Simon, and powerful Republicans emerged from the Chicago suburbs. Former Illinois Governor Pat Quinn says common ground is easier to find than you might think.
1: The people of Illinois have some common interests, and those interests begin with honesty in government, making sure we have a fair tax system. We have economic growth that provides a decent job for people who live from check to check, making sure that we have a campaign for raising the minimum wage.
0: We talked to former Governor Pat Quinn about state politics and his latest effort to reduce property taxes in Illinois this weekend on At Issue. You can hear the conversation Sunday at 9:30 a.m. and 9:30 p.m. Rob Hart, News Radio 105.9 WBBM.
2: Two residents of the Brookfield Zoo celebrated their first birthday this week. The zoo says the Emmer Leopard Cubs, named Sadie and Lacey, developing their own distinct personalities. One likes to stay close to mom. The other has an independent streak. Cubs like Sadie and Lacey are key to a worldwide program that protects the leopard population and promotes genetic diversity. Three wheeling men have been charged in connection with a series of burglaries involving lottery tickets.
3: Arlington Heights police say the string of break-ins began June 27th after burglars entered a number of businesses, caused a good deal of property damage, and focused on stealing Illinois lottery tickets. Police say similar burglaries soon happened in other Northwest suburban communities. Officials allege the suspects would then go to other stores to redeem the winnings from tickets they'd stolen. Police say 56-year-old Ramon Figueroa, 32-year-old Paolo Ginto, and 43-year-old Arminio Manzano are all charged with burglary. Manzano has an additional attempted burglary charge. Bernie Tafoya, News Radio, 105.9 WBBM.
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2: It's Friday, and coming up in about 10 minutes here, we're going to have the afternoon smart quiz. 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
2: 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Here's meteorologist Brian Thompson.
11: Lisa, the air quality continues to improve across the area. We'll see more of that into tonight as the main area of smoke, at least for the time being, is going to make its way off to the north and east. Still have a couple of thunderstorms around, mainly across parts of McHenry County right now. We have a few in some of the southern and western suburbs as well. And then a partly cloudy, warm and sticky night ahead, a low of 74. Sunshine and some clouds tomorrow. Still hot and humid with a thunderstorm in the afternoon, a high near 90. Air quality probably okay through a lot of the day tomorrow, but late in the day and especially toward evening, we're going to start to see the smoke move back in. air quality likely reduced again tomorrow night into Sunday. Low 67 tomorrow night. Mixes hazy sun and clouds. Lower humidity Sunday, high 85. Might have a thunderstorm by Monday afternoon, high 88. Partly

0: Sunny for Tuesday and a high of 84. 90 at O'Hare right now, 87 at Midway, 91 in Albany Park, 84 at the lakefront, going down to 74 tonight. I'm AccuBud, the meteorologist, Brian Thompson.
1: 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And it's time for sports from the score once again. Kate Constable.
2: Thanks, Lisa. The Cubs welcome the Minnesota Twins to town this evening for the start of a 6-game homestand. You can hear that game at 7:05 on sister station 104.3. The score, Chicago's just 5 games back of the division-leading Brewers. The White Sox, they kick off a 6-game road trip this evening. They're in Toronto to face the Blue Jays. First pitch is set for 6:15. History was made at Royal Birkdale during today's second round of the Open Championship. Lucas Herbert and Sam Burns both fired 8 under 62s. That's tying the lowest single round score ever recorded in a major championship. Herbert sits atop of the leaderboard at 8 under heading into the weekend, while Burns is tied for 6th. The projected cut line landed at 1 over par. The Chicago Sky are in action tonight. They host the Los Angeles Sparks at Wintrust Arena. It was announced today that the team will continue to practice there for the foreseeable future after yet another delay pushed back the opening of their Bedford Park practice facility. WBBM's Rick Gregg has the details.
3: The Bedford Park project's timeline continues to shift, and while GM Jeff Pagliacca told reporters today that some of the building will be functional by the time the season ends, he also said the Sky won't move in until this coming November. That's a full year after the initial expected timeline. Pagliacca blamed supply chain and material delays, plus an earlier alteration to the blueprints for the delay. The Sky will practice at Wintrust Arena, where they play their games, until this season ends. Rick Gregg, News Radio 105.9 WBBM.
2: Also on the hardwood, the Bulls put a bow on summer league this evening, taking on Cleveland in the consolation game. 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
4: Trouble spot on the expressways along I-57 this time. Coming inbound, traffic backed up before 127 to 111th Street. That's a crash blocking the left lane. You're 22 inbound, a 19-minute ride on the way out. Tollways at Jane Addams are trouble spot eastbound before Roselle Road. Multi-vehicle crash off on the right shoulder. 3 vehicles involved. Traffic is getting heavy past Barrington Road again to before Roselle Road. We have delays in northwest Indiana. 8094 westbound from Central to Broadway. Police activity off on the left shoulder. And then you're slow in spots between Burr and the Bishop Ford Freeway. Traffic eastbound in spots from the Bishop Ford to Broadway with a gapers delay to the westbound police activity. I-94, heavy traffic westbound in spots from U.S. 20 to 421 in Michigan City through the long-term work zone. That's why you're backed up eastbound, passing State Road 49 to the Chesterton truck scales. The Indiana Toll Road, brake lights westbound before Willow Creek Road in Portage. And then you have delays on both sides near the West Point Toll Plaza. On the Skyway westbound, heavy approaching the Skyway Toll. Looking over on the Edens, about 30 minutes in, 20 minutes out. Kennedy inbound an hour 14. Getting outbound close to 40 to O'Hare, not too bad. Eisenhower in an hour 14. 55 out to the Jane Addams. Stevenson 54 in, 46 out to 355. The Dan Ryan's about 28 either way. Bishop Ford heavy through the work zone outbound, about 25 to 80-94. Typical backups on DuSable Lakeshore Drive. 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
1: Right, Neil, air quality alert still in effect until midnight tonight. Otherwise, hot and humid with a high around 92, a low tonight of 74. A chance for thunderstorms tomorrow, high around 90. Clearing skies, 90 at O'Hare now, 82 Lakefront, 89 in Joliet. Stocks in the red. It's 420. Our top story this hour, we're going to take a closer look. Local leaders coming together to talk about the impact of the Trump administration's big, beautiful bill on Illinois' health care system. That story coming up at 4:31. Major League Pickleball coming to Chicago for the first time next week. The Major League Pickleball tournament will feature 11 teams from around the country competing in Northbrook. Chicago's home team, the Chicago Slice, will be competing as well and hosting its third annual exhibition match at Gallagher Way to kick off the festivities. Owner Ron Saslow says it all begins on Tuesday.
5: Chicago Slice in particular, we've won 2 championships over the years we've been around. We're in a bit of a rebuilding year this year. If you want to see unbelievable speed, power, finesse, athleticism again. Just really fun to see them all get out there and play some pickleball.
1: The tournament will be at the Lifetime North Shore Sport and Racquet Club, June 23rd to the 26th. Division winners will earn a dream ticket, an automatic qualification to the Major League Pickleball Championships in early 2027. Time for today's afternoon smart quiz. The quiz question is, all right, Cub fans, who was the starting pitcher for the Cubs for Game 7 of the 2016 World Series? Who is the starting pitcher for the Cubs for Game 7 of the 2016 World Series? They're, of course, celebrating 10 years of that great day. We'll start with the seventh caller on our WBBM contest line, 1-866-780-QUIZ. That's 1-866-780-7849. Today's prize, 2 pavilion tickets to the Music of Quincy Jones at the new Hunter Pavilion on August 13th, provided by Ravinia. For tickets and more information, visit ravinia.org. We're going to have the answer and a winner in about 10 minutes.
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12: It's the heart of the summer road trip season, and prices at the gas pump are heading higher. AAA says the national average for a gallon of regular gas is back to $3.98 today and likely to top $4 again soon. With more missile attacks by the U.S. and Iran for a sixth day in a row overnight, oil up 4% today, close at $82.49 a barrel, wrapping up its biggest week of gains since back in April. As for stocks, weakness in AI-related companies and chip makers weighed on investors, along with news from a Chinese AI startup called Moonshot that says its AI models are every bit as good and powerful as the ones from OpenAI or Anthropic. With that, the Dow today fell 407 points, 0.75% lower. The Nasdaq lost nearly 1.5%, down 362, and the S&P lost 76. And after federal health officials traced that Cyclospora outbreak to lettuce from Taco Bell restaurants, shares of the salad chain Sweetgreen shot up nearly 14%. With business at 23 and 53 from the Bloomberg Newsroom, Tom Busby, News Radio 105.9 WBBM.
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4: Sounds like a new crash on the outbound side of the Kennedy Expressway. This is right near the Wintrust Mural near North Avenue in the express on the way out, and you're backed up leaving downtown because of it. It sounds like IDOT is just getting to it. Again, the express lanes, the outbound side, right at the Wintrust Mural near North Avenue. Coming in on the Kennedy, an hour 14 from O'Hare Inn. 40 minutes off the junction, getting out to O'Hare, you're looking at about 40 minutes. The other trouble spot on 57, coming inbound, heavy traffic before 127 to 111th. You have a crash clearing from that area. IDOT reminds you to move over. It's the law. It's not a game. Looking on the tollways, our trouble spot, the Jane Addams coming eastbound before Roselle Road, a multi-vehicle crash, three of them involved, the right lane now blocked with emergency vehicles. Traffic is heavy passing Barrington Road. Looking over on 8094 in Northwest Indiana, delays continue westbound from Central to Broadway. Police activity on the left shoulder once you get past that. Slow in spots from Burr to the Bishop Ford, and a gaper's delay to the westbound police activity on the eastbound side of 8094 in spots from the Bishop Ford to Broadway. Pretty big delays on 94 getting near Michigan City. Ongoing construction through that area. From the Metro Traffic Center, next report, 438. 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
1: All right, Neil, thank you. Partly sunny, 90 degrees now at 429.
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1: 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Good afternoon. I'm Lisa Fielding. 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
25: This is Terry Keschner. Illinois lawmakers meet with residents to discuss government cuts to Medicaid and the future of health care.
1: Improving air quality in Chicago has allowed public beaches and outdoor pools to reopen. New information revealed about the ICE officer who shot and killed the Colombian man in Maine. Plus, Portions of Mexico and Guatemala shaken by a strong earthquake today. In business,
12: Wall Street ends lower on weakness in chipmaker and AI shares. The Dow today falling 407 points. The NASDAQ down 362. The S&P lost 76. I'm Tom Busby at Bloomberg.
1: Right now, we've got winds out of the west now at 7 miles an hour. Clearer skies, but still that air quality alert in effect until tonight. 90 degrees now. At 4:31. Both Illinois U.S. senators were in Chicago today for a listening session on health care.

0: WBBM's Terry Keschner was there.
1: Senators Tammy Duckworth and Dick Durbin were at Mount Sinai Hospital to discuss the effect of President Trump's so-called One Big Beautiful Bill in the year since its passage. The lawmakers say the bill has been harmful to the nation's health care.
2: With that piece of legislation, Republicans made the largest cuts to Medicaid and our health care system in our nation's entire history. And because of them, rural hospitals and nursing homes across our state and the country could be forced to close their doors. And we will see hundreds of thousands of Illinoisans lose health coverage.
3: Half of the kids born in Illinois are covered by Medicaid. And there's going to be $1 trillion cut out of this program.
1: The senators heard from the medical community and citizens who said that when people lose health coverage, it often takes away their ability to work and puts greater stress on health care providers.
4: Who gets another chance? Let's make that answer everyone.
1: Some Democratic lawmakers are pushing for legislation to fully reverse Medicaid cuts. Terry Keschner, News Radio 105.9 WBBM.
0: Well, we've been talking about the air quality for at least the last couple of days. Things are getting better a little. Chicago reopened its public beaches and outdoor pools today as a result, as wildfire smoke clears out and air quality conditions start to improve. The smoke also raised questions about what would happen to scheduled concerts at Ravinia in Highland Park. Ravinia officials, though, announced a few hours ago that Paul Simon will take the stage as planned. A concert in Grant Park will also take place at 6 p.m. The city of Chicago asking anyone with information about any criminal conduct by federal immigration agents to contact Chicago police.
5: The city of Chicago says anyone who believes they were a victim of unlawful conduct by ICE or Border Patrol agents or who witnessed that kind of behavior is asked to come forward to any Chicago police station or by calling 311. In a statement, Mayor Brandon Johnson acknowledges that some people may be afraid to come forward because they fear retaliation. But he says accountability begins with people who are willing to tell the truth about what happened. Besides firsthand accounts, alleged victims or witnesses may submit pictures, videos, or any other evidence. Bernie Tafoya, News Radio, 105.9 WBBM.
0: Around the nation, the family of an ICE officer who shot and killed a Colombian man in Maine says the officer has a history of violence.
6: David Brulette is the ICE officer who shot and killed a Colombian man in Maine this week. The Associated Press spoke with Brulette's ex-wife, Ashley, who says she was surprised to learn that her ex was working for ICE.
7: I was completely shocked because I'm like, how do you keep getting into these jobs where you're around guns all the time? He told me that I don't need to be answering questions for anybody, that all I needed to know was that it was a justified shooting and that he did do it. And then he's like, well, I need you to lie about my character because this is how, like, this is what it comes down to, is like my character. I don't want you talking about any of the abuse in our relationship. Like, this is literally about me, Ashley. I told him that I was not going to lie for him.
6: The Associated Press tried to contact David Brulette by email and text. He has not responded. I'm Donna Water.
0: In Iran, there's been another major escalation of the war as the U.S. has begun to target civilian infrastructure, hitting bridges and a major railroad station in Iran.
8: In response, we've seen Iran escalating its attacks on regional U.S. allies, targeting Jordan, Qatar, Bahrain, Kuwait. Kuwait saying that Iran targeted and hit and caused significant damage to a power and water desalinization plant.
0: That's ABC's Patrick Revel. The U.S. military has denied Iran's claims. White House Press Secretary Caroline Levitt said President Trump would not allow ongoing attacks on ships in Gulf states without ensuring Iran pays the consequences. The Department of Homeland Security is beginning to send state election officials formal letters to state election officials requesting that they help the Trump administration with identifying non-citizen voters.
9: Officials in Pennsylvania and Nevada confirmed they received the letters, which claimed to identify thousands of non-citizen voters in each state and requested that election officials work with the federal government to purge their voter rolls.
10: I don't care how long it takes. We will go by this one by one, and everybody that did vote illegally, we will prosecute.
9: But the Department of Homeland Security didn't explain how it identified the voters, and more than a dozen judges have blocked the Trump administration's efforts to force states to turn over their voter rolls. Election officials say non-citizen voting is exceedingly uncommon. Peter Haralambos, ABC News.
0: And portions of southwest Mexico and Guatemala were rocked today by an earthquake.
11: A strong earthquake, 7.3 on the Richter scale, struck the southern Pacific coast of Mexico on the border with Guatemala this morning. It prompted evacuations in Tapachula and frightened residents of Guatemala City, who poured into the street during morning rush hour. Even some buildings in Mexico City were creaking. The U.S. Geological Survey reports the epicenter was 9 miles deep, about 30 miles southwest of Aquiles Cerdán, near the coast of Chiapas State. There were no immediate reports of severe damage or casualties. Local officials say coastal areas are being monitored for tsunami risk. I'm Jennifer Keith.
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0: All right, here's this hour's Smart Quiz question. Who is the starting pitcher for the Cubs for Game 7 of the 2016 World Series? The answer, the professor, Kyle Hendricks. James May and Park Forest gave us the correct answer. You've just won 2 pavilion tickets to the music of Quincy Jones at Hunter Pavilion on August 13th, provided by Ravinia. 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
0: 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Watching the Friday roads is Neil Fiorito.
19: And high travel times for your Friday. The Eden's coming in 30 minutes, 26 on the way out. The Kennedy Expressway, a crash in the express lanes outbound at North Avenue. That means stay away from the express for right now. They're packed in, leaving downtown. Stay with the local lanes, 23 to Montrose, 37 to O'Hare. Not bad. Coming inbound rough, an hour 16 from O'Hare into downtown. Heavy the whole way, you're 42 minutes off the junction. On the Eisenhower inbound, an hour 10 from I-90 into the Jane Byrne interchange, 45 in for Mannheim. On the outbound side of the Ike, 32 to Mannheim, 56 to the Jane Addams Towway. Stevenson coming in about an hour from the Veterans, you're 37 in from the Tri-State. Outbound 34 to 294, 46 to 355. South side, the Dan Ryan, about 28 either way. 57, about 20 minutes on either side. 57, or the Ford rather, going out close to 30 minutes to 8094. A lot of traffic through the work zone. Coming inbound, you're 17 minutes away from the Dan Ryan from 8094. DuSable Lakeshore Drive, traffic in spots northbound Soldier Field to Chicago Avenue and southbound from Fullerton down to Balbo. Across the tollways, your trouble spot on the Jane Addams eastbound before Roselle Road. Crash getting cleaned up in the right lane. That's why you're backed up from Barrington Road. You have delays on Route 53 in the northwest suburbs because of ongoing construction. That's why you're seeing a lot more traffic hitting through Rolling Meadows and Palatine. Southwest suburbs, delays on I-80 from 355 to 57 in spots. Northwest Indiana, 8094, looks like crews are still dealing with some police activity here. Actually, the drivers are on the westbound side right around Broadway. Heavy on both sides of 8094, really. From the Metro Traffic Center, next report, 448. 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
9: WBBM AccuWeather, air quality levels continue to improve across the area, and the visibility will continue to improve into tonight as this main area smoke, at least for the time being, lifts to the north and east. Still could have a thunderstorm or two around it early this evening, maybe enough to cause some ponding on roads. Warm and sticky tonight, partly cloudy, low 74. Still hot and humid with sun and some clouds tomorrow. There could be a thunderstorm in the afternoon with a high near 90. Mostly clear tomorrow night, a low of 67. The wildfire smoke likely increases tomorrow night into Sunday, leading to reduced air quality, high of 85.
20: Sunday with lower humidity and some hazy sunshine. 90 at O'Hare right now, 87 at Midway, 90 in Lincoln Park, 84 at the lakefront, going down to 74 tonight. I'm AccuWeather meteorologist Brian Thompson.
0: Now S&P 500 and the NASDAQ all remain lower and the week in the red. It is 441. Amazon is closing in on a deal to purchase a warehouse right off the Kennedy Expressway on the north side.
21: It's the first modern age vertical warehouse developed in Chicago. CoStar News reports Amazon is in talks to buy the five-level structure near Elston and Division in the Goose Island neighborhood. The building can be seen from the Kennedy and would add to the company's local network of distribution centers. It's unclear what Amazon would be paying for the building. It's been empty since 2024 when it was completed by Chicago-based developer Logistics Property. Mallory Vorbroker, News Radio 105.9 WBBM.
0: City of Evanston fining Northwestern over eight vacant homes near campus, including some that have fallen into disrepair. Cranes reports that homes have frustrated neighbors who say the school should be better caretakers. The university has said the homes are being used for faculty and staffing housing. But Cranes reports that nearly all of those homes have not used water since at least 2020. Both the city and Northwestern say they are working to resolve the situation. Oil prices rising again as the war in Iran goes on, and it's rattling the housing market. Here's ABC's Elizabeth Schulze.
22: The average rate on a 30-year fixed mortgage just hit 6.55%. Before the Iran war, rates did briefly dip below that 6% mark, and we know that difference can add hundreds of dollars onto your monthly mortgage payment. Borrowing costs are going up as oil prices rise again. Investors are worried that if oil and overall inflation stay higher, the Federal Reserve will be less likely to cut interest rates. This is putting a big damper on the housing market.
0: A new survey released today found that 61% of the public is pessimistic about the current economy and outlook for the future. In Texas, property owners in Texas Hill Country will spend the weekend cleaning up after days of heavy rain and flooding.
23: When the floodwaters came on July 4th, 2025, audible sirens were few and far between. A year later, dozens of warning devices have been funded and installed. In this first real-world test,
24: there was a triggering of the siren that did not go off immediately.
23: Governor Greg Abbott says the siren was flipped on a few minutes later and did go off.
24: For all practical purposes, the functionality of the sirens worked just fine.
23: Still, hundreds of people had to be rescued this week from high water. Jim Ryan, ABC News in Dallas, Fort Worth.
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0: It's been 10 years since fans were introduced to The Upside Down. That's right, Netflix celebrating the 10th anniversary of the debut of its hit show Stranger Things. In honor of the show's birthday, the streaming platform has released a special VHS version, of course, of the first season, letting viewers experience it as if it were a VHS rented in 1983. And Avatar, The Last Airbender fans can catch the latest addition to the franchise on the big screen, but only for a limited amount of time. Variety reports that Avatar Aang, The Last Airbender, will screen in select

0: theaters in L.A. and New York from July 24th to July 30th. The short theatrical run hints that Paramount will likely be campaigning Avatar Aang for next year's Oscars for Best Animated Feature. Tickets are now on sale. 4:46. 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
1: Well, Lisa, the White Sox, they don't have home field advantage tonight. They take on the Blue Jays. The roof at the Rogers Center will be closed tonight because of poor air quality from the Canadian wildfires. The Sox are currently tied with the Cleveland Guardians atop of the AL Central. However, the Guardians, they won't take the field tonight. Their game against the Pittsburgh Pirates has been postponed due to air quality concerns in their area. The Cubs are still set to play tonight at Wrigley Field. Colin Ray's on the bump as they host the Minnesota Twins. Wrigleyville will also play host to several festivities over the weekend as the team celebrates the anniversary of their 2016 World Series. WBBM's Rick Gregg has more.
2: 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Pitcher Jake Arrieta recalled a few of those unsung heroes on 104.3 The Score this week.
3: You know, Neil Ramirez at times. I mean, obviously, Justin Grimm had some really big outs for us. Matt Caesar, you know, Chris Coughlin. There's a few of them. Take your pick.
2: The centerpiece of the celebration comes on Saturday when the Cubs will cut the ribbon on their new Champions Gate Memorial at Gallagher Way, then roll call and celebrate the winners before the current team's matinee with the Twins. 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
1: Tom Ricketts, Joe Maddon, and Anthony Rizzo will all make remarks at that ribbon-cutting ceremony for the Champions Gate Memorial on Saturday. Across the pond at the British Open, Australian Lucas Herbert shot a 62 in round two to grab the sole lead at 8-under. Bryson DeChambeau briefly held the sole position of second at 7-under before being assessed a two-stroke penalty for allegedly improving his lie on the fifth hole. That dropped him into a tie for fifth heading into the weekend. With sports at 16:46, I'm Kate Constable with 104.3 The Score for News Radio 105.9 WBBM.
0: Right, talk to you in a half an hour. 4:48 traffic now. Neil Fiorito.
4: Your trouble spot on the tollways is along the Jane Addams eastbound before Roselle Road. A crash getting cleaned up on the right side. That's why you're backed up from Barrington Road. On the expressways, cruiser with a crash on the outbound side in the express lanes of the Kennedy at North Avenue. And that's why you're packed in getting out of downtown. Stay away from the express for now. Stick with the local lanes on the outbound Kennedy. You'll be happy you did. 23 to Montrose, a 37-minute ride to O'Hare, coming in about an hour 16 from O'Hare into downtown, 42 off the junction. Eden's coming in about 30 or 26 out to Lake Cook Road. Eisenhower ends at hour 10 from I-90 to downtown, 45 to make it in for Mannheim. Outbound side of 290, 32 to Mannheim Road, a 56-minute drive out towards Schaumburg at I-90. Stevenson out, 34 will get you to the Tri-State, 46 to 355, just about an hour in from the Veterans Tollway. Dan Ryan about 28 on either side, and 57's about 20 to and from I-80. Delays on the Bishop Ford, especially outbound through the work zone, where you're down to two lanes, about 30 minutes to 80-94, 17 in. DuSable Lakeshore Drive is heavy in spots southbound from Fullerton down to Balbo. Delays northbound in spots between Soldier Field and Chicago Avenue. Route 53 is heavy through the work zone on both sides, driving in the northwest suburbs. Southwest suburbs delays on I-80 west before 355 to 30. And eastbound from Briggs and spots over to 57. 80-94 has traffic on both sides of 80-94 and on 94 through Michigan City. That's ongoing construction. Delays on the toll road west at Willow Creek and on both sides near the West Point Toll Plaza. Next report, 4:58. 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
5: WBBM AccuWeather. As air quality and visibility continue to improve tonight, we will see a couple of thunderstorms around early this evening. Otherwise, a partly cloudy, warm, and sticky night, low 74. Sunshine and some clouds, still hot and humid tomorrow with a thunderstorm in the afternoon, high near 90. The air quality probably okay most of the day, but we do expect reduced air quality again tomorrow night and Sunday as some of that smoke moves back in. 90 degrees at O'Hare right now, 87 at Midway, 91 in Albany Park, 84 at the lakefront, going down to 74 tonight. I'm AccuWeather meteorologist Brian Thompson.
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0: 4:51 in entertainment news. 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
7: Toy Story 5, Monsters and Minions, and Moana top the box office currently. Paul Dergarabedian of Rent Track joined the Noon Business Hour and laid out why animated movies are able to attract both children and adults better than most other genres.
8: I think because the content of them, that the writing really works. And these films that are PG rated, they sort of bridge the gap between what we used to see as G rated movies, which were very kind of right down the middle. Now with PG movies, they push the envelope with some of the dialogue, some of the jokes that might go over the kids' heads, the parents get. And I think it's that they're appealing to everyone. There's a lot to like in these animated movies, very well written and so much fun.
7: Another draw is familiar characters from the past, which often brings repeat showings. 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
0: Chicago-based milk brand Fairlife is pausing its production in the U.S. after a ransomware cyber attack breached the company's systems. Coca-Cola, which owns Fairlife, announced that the dairy company has identified unauthorized access by a third party to a portion of its systems, including those related to production. The company said it has informed law enforcement. It's also working with cybersecurity experts as it continues its investigation and recovery to restore operations there. Bloomberg News coming up as stocks end the week in the red. It's 4:50.
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12: New home construction surging higher in June, up 19%, but that was mostly on a rebound in the building of new multifamily units like condos and apartment buildings. More expensive single-family homes are just too costly for people to buy. Chipmaker stocks continuing their slide lower today. A key industry gauge is down 20% from its most recent record high. That's what's known as a bear market. That's on worries about big tech justifying all the spending they've done on AI, and that helps send stocks lower. The Dow today lost 407 points. The Nasdaq down 362. That's a nearly 1.5% drop. The S&P lost 1%, down 76 points. Apple's now in talks with the Justice Department about settling an antitrust lawsuit that said it hurt competitors, software developers, and consumers, discouraging the use of outside apps, rival digital wallets, and more. And Microsoft-owned Bethesda Game Studios announcing a whole new slate of projects in the post-apocalyptic game series Fallout. With business at 23 and 53, from the Bloomberg Newsroom, Tom Busby, News Radio 105.9 WBBM.
0: Got a crash on the Kennedy. We're going to check in on the Friday roads coming up. It's 4:50.
13: Hey, it's Jen Hatmaker. 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
0: 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It's 4:58, and that means it's time to check in on the roads, traffic, and weather together on this Friday evening. Here's Neil Fiorito.
4: Well, believe it or not, the expressway travel time is starting to come down a little bit. We had a crash on the Kennedy in the express lanes outbound at North Avenue. That is now gone, so you're saving time in the express lanes once again on the outbound side. Again, all lanes back open at North Avenue. 25 to Montrose, about 40 out to O'Hare. 57 in, you're 37 in off the junction. On DuSable Lakeshore Drive, plenty of traffic still. Southbound in spots from Fullerton to Roosevelt and northbound from Soldier Field to Chicago Avenue. On the tollways, the Tri-State northbound slow from 127th to 95th. A delay Cermak to Balmoral and in spots from Willow to Town Line Road. Southbound delays take you from Gulf to Toohey, from the Bensonville Bridge to pass Cermak, Hinsdale Oasis to 95th, and 159th to pass Halstead. The Jane Addams eastbound slowing from Barrington to before Roselle Road. Crash cleanup now blocking two left lanes. Delays west from Lee to Elmhurst, 53 to Roselle. The Reagan eastbound backed up approaching the northbound Tri-State ramp. And the Veterans Tollway south a little slow at North Avenue from the Reagan to 63rd and Boughton Road to 55. Ongoing construction delays on Route 53 in the northwest suburbs. Southwest suburbs backups westbound 355 to 30 and eastbound between Briggs and 57. Plenty of delays continue in northwest Indiana, especially on both sides of 8094. Your next report's 508 News Radio 105.9 WBBM.
0: For tonight, partly cloudy, warm and sticky, a low of 74. The air quality alert will be remaining in effect until midnight tonight, but you're probably noticing outside the air quality is improving just a bit. Tomorrow's high of 90. Right now, 90 degrees at 4:59.
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0: Coming up in the next half hour on News Radio WBBM, the air quality a lot better today than it was yesterday, but still remains AccuWeather. Meteorologist Brian Thompson joins us with his evening outlook coming up.
20: I'm Mallory Vorbroker. The Chicago Police Department announces it's revised its policy for tracking ICE agents in the city.
0: And President Trump threatening now to sanction Canada. More ahead from ABC News. In business.
21: I'm Tom Busby at Bloomberg. A continued sell-off in chipmaker shares sending Wall Street lower today. The Dow falling 407 points. The NASDAQ down 362. The S&P lost 76.
0: We've got 90 degrees at O'Hare right now. Pretty sunny across the board right now. It's 5 o'clock.
22: From ABC News, I'm Wayne Cabot. Blaming Canada for not maintaining its forests, President Trump is threatening Canada with sanctions for sending bad air down here. Reaction from Ontario Premier Doug Ford, saying Canada needs help, not threats.
23: Those same elected officials from the Republican Party, why don't they talk to their governor and see how they can support us?
22: There are now 888 active wildfires across Canada, including 59 new fires today. For a seventh straight day, the U.S. military is hitting Iran by air. ABC's Patrick Riebel at the Foreign Desk in London.
24: President Trump suggested that he believes that by bombing and increasing the damage in Iran, he can inflict enough pain to force them to try and to capitulate on their nuclear program. Iran, meanwhile, believes it has no choice but to keep escalating and that its entire leverage is escalating in the Strait of Hormuz and the economic damage that it does there. And that will force the U.S. to back down. That means we're in something that, you know, experts call an escalation trap, where the U.S. will continue to try to escalate, but will not get closer to victory by doing so.
22: In the meantime, Brent crude was over $88 a barrel today. affecting more than pump prices, says ABC's Elizabeth Schulze.
1: In total, a new estimate from Moody's Analytics finds that the typical American household has now spent $620 extra in gas, diesel, and jet fuel expenses in the nearly 5 months since the start of the Iran war. Of course, that comes on top of years of stubbornly high prices for other everyday costs like housing, utilities, and groceries. One other ripple effect here, when inflation is rising, we typically see borrowing costs go up. Mortgage rates did just hit their highest level in nearly a year.
22: It's okay to eat bagged lettuce, says the CDC, because it's not part of the batch suspected of sickening thousands. 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
0: It is 5:03, finally Friday. What a week. The 17th day of July. Thanks for joining us tonight. I'm Lisa Fielding. We have partly sunny skies, 90 degrees right now. That air quality alert still in effect until midnight tonight, but noticing it improving a bit. More relief from all that wildfire smoke is on the way this weekend. Let's hope. Let's get the latest now from AccuWeather's Brian Thompson.
26: What a difference a day makes. We had unhealthy and hazardous air quality levels this time yesterday, but over the course of the day today, especially throughout this afternoon, we have seen the bulk of the smoke, at least for the time being, be pushed more off to the north and east as the steering winds have been shifting somewhat, and that has led to a huge improvement in air quality. The visibility is much better across the area. We're not seeing nearly as much haze as we were earlier today and last night. This will likely last through tonight and probably through a good chunk of tomorrow. The air quality should be okay before we likely see reduced air quality again as the smoke returns tomorrow night and Sunday. 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
0: Meantime, a boil order remains in effect in portions of Cicero after a water main break there last night. The affected areas include 24th Place south to Pershing between 46th and Lombard. The town says boiling is not necessary for washing clothes, watering lawns, or taking showers. Bottled water is available to residents who live in the affected area. Cicero says that boil water order should be lifted by tomorrow. Alderman grilled Chicago's top cops today at City Hall over a hearing on monitoring ICE agents.
27: It is past time that we have a clear process for how to investigate and hold accountable the people who are murdering our neighbors without consequence.
20: That's Chairman of Chicago's Committee on Immigrants and Refugee Rights, Andre Vasquez, opening a hearing with CPD leadership on the protocol in place to track federal immigration agents in the city nearly half a year after Mayor Johnson's executive orders requiring that Chicago police do so. Here's CPD Captain Mike Capistanic.
28: The new policy that provides for the better tracking mechanisms and the reporting was finalized and issued today.
27: The hearing helped, I think.
20: Deputy Chief Jill Stevens.
29: Moving forward with this new system, we will be able to track specifically these incidents.
20: CPD says the new policy allows officers to report and specifically identify ICE officers during neighborhood arrests and disruptions, while also being able to track federal agents' conduct to watch for trends in the data. Mallory Vorbroker, News Radio 105.9 WBBM.
0: A veteran Illinois lawmaker pushing back against President Trump's claims about election security.
30: We spoke with Illinois U.S. Senator Dick Durbin at a health care event in Chicago. He says the president's claims about election fraud are born out of frustration.
31: He can't accept the fact that 7 million more Americans voted for Joe Biden. So he has been spinning these theories ever since. It is craziness, and we shouldn't reward that kind of conduct.
7: Do you think he's doing this regarding the midterms coming up to sow doubt?
31: There's no question. He'll never quit on this theme, but his new goal is to somehow discourage people from voting in November. He's got it all wrong. The more he talks about it, the more determined people are to make their vote count.
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0: Parishioners at St. Sabina Catholic Church demanding that Chicago's Archdiocese make some changes to how it handles alleged sexual abuse. The pushback comes as St. Sabina's longtime pastor, Father Michael Flager, faces new accusations.
8: Former State Senator Jacqueline Collins was among a couple dozen church members defending Father Flager during a press conference. She's critical of the process.
9: It allows for falsehoods and lies to be weaponized by Father.

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2: Also involved in the case and pled guilty to bribery and tax offenses. 5:08 now, traffic and weather together on the 8th, and here's Neil Fiorito.
3: All right, we have a crash on the Dan Ryan, it looks like, outbound at the Stevenson Ramp. Traffic is heavy from the Jane Byrne Interchange. You're 18 out, 23 minutes to drive in. On the rest of the expressways, travel time's coming down a little bit for your Friday. Eden's coming in about a half hour. You're 21 outbound. Kennedy under an hour now, 57 from O'Hare into downtown, 37 off the junction, outbound 25 to Montrose, just about 40 to the airport. Use the express lanes if you can from downtown. You're going to save about 9 minutes. Eisenhower in 1 hour and 52 out to the Jane Addams Tollway. Stevenson Expressway coming inbound 56 minutes from the Veterans to DuSable Lakeshore Drive. Heavy in spots, Lamont Road to Kedzie. Outbound, we're looking at 40 minutes to the Veterans Tollway. 57, about 17 either way. Heavy in the work zone on the Bishop Ford outbound. That's why it's 25 to Sibley. Looking at DuSable Lakeshore Drive. Traffic, you're stuck in southbound in spots from Fullerton to Roosevelt. And northbound delays in spots from Soldier Field up to Chicago Avenue. Couple of problems on the tollways. Tri-State on the southbound side jammed up now at Gulf Road. Word of a crash there in the three left lanes. And then you stay slow to about Toohey. We're getting word of a crash in that area as well. Reports of a new crash on the Jane Addams eastbound before Barrington Road. And you're slowing from 53 on the westbound side to Barrington Road with a gapers delay. Route 53 traffic because of ongoing construction either way near Kirchhoff in the right lane. That's the northwest suburbs. Traveling in the southwest suburbs, some traffic on I-80 west before 355 to 30 and eastbound from Briggs to I-57. Delays continue on both sides of 8094 through northwest Indiana. Next report, 518, News Radio 105.9, WBBM.
2: Neil, thank you. The air quality alert in effect until midnight tonight. Otherwise, partly cloudy, warm and sticky, a low of 74. Then sun and some clouds tomorrow, hot and humid, maybe a thunderstorm with a high near 90. We have 90 at O'Hare now, 86 Kankakee, 82 Lakefront at 510.
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2: It is 5:11. United Airlines reportedly plans to start using larger planes at O'Hare Airport.
8: It's reportedly an effort to handle bigger passenger loads while dealing with limits the federal government has set on the number of daily flights at O'Hare. According to Cranes, United Airlines chief commercial officer told analysts this week that because the FAA is limiting the number of flights into and out of O'Hare, United will be using larger planes at O'Hare. The FAA recently extended the cap on daily flights, in part due to concourse construction at Terminal 1, which has resulted in long delays in flights taxiing to and from gates. The issue is not expected to go away anytime soon, because construction on a new concourse at Terminal 2 is up next. Bernie Tafoya, News Radio, 105.9 WBBM.
2: Chicago man in custody after bringing a machete onto a Green Line train. The sheriff's office says officers arrested Ronald Reed July 11th after he was seen drinking beer on the train. A search turned up the machete as well as another knife. A 31-year-old is charged with disorderly conduct and possession of a weapon by a felon. A former governor

0: says he believes Illinois' high rollers could take the sting out of your property tax bill.
1: Former Governor Pat Quinn is pushing for an advisory referendum that would urge the passage of a surcharge of 3% on people in Illinois earning over $1 million a year. He says the proceeds from the surcharge would go to property tax relief.
2: And by raising their income tax by 3 points, we can raise about $4.5 billion for property tax relief, for rebates for people who are paying property taxes on their home or business, and also to help our schools, which are the ones who levy the most property taxes.
1: He adds some of the money would go to education.
2: Rebates to taxpayers who pay property taxes, and also helping school districts with more state funding so they don't have such high property tax levies. That is a good way to really reduce the burden on families and businesses all across our state.
1: We talk about his proposed millionaire referendum, the political divide in Illinois, and the White Sox and Bears stadium fights with former Illinois Governor Pat Quinn this weekend on At Issue. You can hear the conversation Sunday at 9:30 a.m. and 9:30 p.m. Rob Hart, News Radio 105.9 WBBM.
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9: Yeah, it's certainly a lot better this afternoon. Lisa, we've seen a huge improvement over some of the really high air quality values we had this time yesterday and into last evening and really throughout even the first half of today. But we've seen some notable improvement over the last couple of hours, at least temporarily. The thickest smoke now shifting eastward, and the air quality numbers have come up quite a bit, and the visibility a lot better across the area too, except where we have some downpours. We have a few showers and storms around right now. We have a few throughout Cook County, one near Midway Airport, another one south of Tinley Park, and these are moving off toward the east. So that's pretty much what we're going to be seeing into the early evening hours. A couple of these thunderstorms around, then partly cloudy, warm and sticky as we head through the night, a low of 74. Sun and some clouds tomorrow, still hot and humid with a thunderstorm in the afternoon. As far as air quality goes, I think we'll be okay for a decent part of the day, a high near 90, but we do expect the smoke to increase again tomorrow night and Sunday. That could again reduce the visibility and the air quality. Low 67 tomorrow night, high 85 with a mix of hazy sun and clouds Sunday. Very warm and humid Monday. Partial sun. We could have an afternoon thunderstorm, a high of 88. Partly sunny for Tuesday. Maybe a stray shower, high 84. 92 at O'Hare right now, 84 at Midway, and in Westlawn, 82 at the lakefront, going down to 74 tonight. I'm AccuWeather meteorologist Brian Thompson.
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10: We're just about an hour away from first pitch between the White Sox and the Blue Jays tonight in Toronto. Sox will look to build on their three-game win streak that they took into the All-Star break, with the Guardians game against the Pirates tonight being postponed because of the Canadian wildfire smoke. The Sox, they have an opportunity to move into sole possession of that number one spot in the AL Central. Speaking of number one, the White Sox top overall draft pick, Roche Chulowski, told Mullion Haw on 104.3 The Score this morning that he's open to playing wherever the team needs him.
11: I know that, you know, on the big league team, they have, you know, four shortstops on the field, or did before Jake Gonzalez got traded. You know, they value athletes, and, you know, I believe that, you know, shortstops are, you know, some of the most athletic guys out there. So, you know, I just feel like, you know, I can really try and play wherever, you know, wherever's fit, wherever the team needs me.
10: Cubbies are also in action tonight. They take the field at 7:05, welcoming the Minnesota Twins to town. Colin Ray will have the ball for the Cubs, Bailey Ober for the Twins. Ober has a road ERA north of 7 this season. That gives the Cubs offense a good opportunity to get off to a fast start post-All-Star break. The Bulls, they'll play their final Las Vegas Summer League game tonight against Cleveland. They look to avenge a 23-point loss to the Lakers last night. Caleb Wilson finished that game with 21 points and 8 rebounds, but he'll be out of the lineup tonight for rest. With sports at 16:46, I'm Kate Constable with 104.3 The Score on News Radio 105.9 WBBM.
0: Kate, thank you. It is 5:18 now. 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And here's Neil.
12: All right, a couple of problems on the tollways. Let's start on the tri-state on the southbound side. Actually, that problem's starting to go away. Heavy passing Willow, we had a crash at Gulf Road. That is cleared, and it looks like a crash further around Toohey is gone as well. But a new crash on the Jane Addams Tollway eastbound at Barrington Road has you slowing down big time from Route 59. Westbound traffic from 53 to Barrington Road as you drive through Hoffman Estates. Route 53, ongoing construction delays on either side. Ongoing work at Kirchhoff in the right lane in both directions. Along I-80, a pretty bad delay westbound through the work zone before Briggs over to center. And in northwest Indiana, you have delays on 80-94 and one on 94 eastbound from State Road 49. Just past that to the Chesterton truck scales through the long-term construction zone. The Indiana Toll Road, brake lights for you westbound as you get to Willow Creek Road in Portage and on both sides near the West Point Toll Plaza. Delays on the expressways on the Edens coming in, still about a half hour, 21 out to Lake Cook Road. Kennedy inbound 57 minutes, outbound 25 to Montrose. Hop in the express lane, save about 9 minutes, a 40-minute ride to O'Hare. Eisenhower 1 hour in, 52 out. Stevenson inbound 56 minutes, close to 40 out to 355. Crash still affecting the Dan Ryan outbound at the Stevenson. Heavy from the Jane Byrne, 18 out, 23 in. 17 on 57 either way, just a 2-minute delay. Heavy on the Bishop Ford through the work zone outbound. You're about 25 minutes to 80-94. Traffic along the lakefront on DuSable Lakeshore Drive. 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
0: Air quality alert in effect until midnight. Partly cloudy, warm and sticky. A low of 74, a high tomorrow of 90. 92 degrees now at 520. Our top story this hour. Healthcare providers and local medical leaders saying that President Trump's big, beautiful bill has devastated Illinois' healthcare system. We'll talk more about that coming up at 531. Well, we're getting some relief from the smoke and slightly the heat. And if you feel like leaving home, there are plenty of things to do this weekend.
13: Festival upon festival in Chicago this weekend. West Fest is a house music festival. It's on Chicago Avenue in Westtown. Pilsen hosts Tacos y Tamales, celebrating the neighborhood's rich Hispanic heritage. That's on Blue Island Avenue between Walcott and Ashland. Roscoe Village hosts its Burger Fest. That's on Belmont Avenue. Hyde Park hosts a summer sidewalk sale. That's in the Hyde Park Shopping Center, 55th and South Lake Park Avenue. There's a hip-hop festival at the DuSable Museum. And in Humble Park, the 12th annual Colombian Fest. All of the festivals feature food and music. They're free to attend, but most of them have a suggested donation with the money going to charity. 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
14: 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I'm Dr. Sarisha Yalai for News Radio 105.9 WBBM.
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21: After aborting the launch of its Starship rocket because of an engine issue on Thursday, shares of SpaceX down another 5.5% today. That means the Elon Musk-run rocket ship, AI, and satellite company has seen $1 trillion in market value erased since it began selling shares June 12th. Elsewhere on Wall Street today, stocks end the day and the week lower on a continued sell-off in chipmakers and AI stocks as a Chinese AI startup said its technology rivals that of OpenAI and Anthropic. The Dow today down 407 points. The Nasdaq down 361, almost 1.5% lower. The S&P lost 1%, 76 points. With the U.S. launching more missile attacks in Iran, that means it's a seventh day in a row of attacks early Saturday. Oil rose to over $82 a barrel today, while AAA says gas prices are again nearing a nationwide average of $4 a gallon for regular. With business at 23 and 53 from the Bloomberg Newsroom, Tom Busby, News Radio 105.9 WBBM.
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0: 5:28, time to check in on the roads. Neil Fiorito.
12: We have some Cubs traffic starting up on DuSable Lakeshore Drive on the northbound side. Looking at the tollways, the Jane Addams really heavy through Hoffman Estates. Eastbound Route 59 to Barrington Road. Crash there blocking at least a lane or two, perhaps. The westbound side is heavy through that area as well. Looking in the northwest suburbs, delays on Route 53 north from Algonquin to Northwest Highway and southbound from Palatine to Algonquin through the long-term work zone. Southwest suburbs, delays along I-80, especially westbound. Stop and go before Briggs to center through the roadwork zone there. It looks like a couple lanes might be blocked. You might want to use US 30 to avoid those big backups. You have delays along 8094 in northwest Indiana on both sides in spots roughly between the Ford and I-65. Delays in Portage along the Indiana Toll Road coming toward Willow Creek on the westbound side, and delays in northwest Indiana on 94 going eastbound, passing 49 to before US 421 in the work zone. Looking at the area expressways, starting to get a little bit better as far as your travel times go. Kennedy inbound now under an hour. The Eisenhower is 1 hour coming in from I-90 into downtown. Just under an hour on the Stevenson from 355. From the Metro Traffic Center, next report, 538, News Radio 105.9, WBBM.
0: Right now, we've got partly sunny skies, 92 degrees at O'Hare. We've got some thunderstorm, kind of a little pop-up right there along the Midway area toward northwest Indiana. It is 529.
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0: 5:30. Good evening. Happy Friday. I'm Lisa Fielding. Here are the top stories on News Radio WBBM. Both of Illinois' U.S. senators spoke about the federal cuts to health care during a visit to Chicago today. We'll tell you what they had to say. The Indiana State Trooper wounded in that incident involving a suspect he was chasing last week has left the hospital. Response to and from the Democrats to President Trump's address last night about election security and attacks by the U.S. and Iran appear to be ramping up in business.
24: Wall Street ends lower on weakness in chipmaker and AI shares. The Dow today falling 407 points. The NASDAQ down 362. The S&P lost 76. I'm Tom Busby at Bloomberg.
0: 92 degrees at 5:31. 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Both Illinois U.S. senators were in Chicago today to talk about federal cuts to the nation's health care system. WBBM's Terry Keschner was there.
26: Senators Tammy Duckworth and Dick Durbin visited Mount Sinai Hospital discussing President Trump's so-called one big beautiful bill 1 year in.
27: It's really anything but beautiful. It is a big ugly betrayal of the American people. And when Trump and congressional Republicans passed it last summer, they betrayed the middle class. They gave the middle finger to our veterans, they turned their backs on our families, and they shunned basic human decency.
26: Durbin says the bill cuts $1 trillion from Medicaid.
28: If you have a mother or grandmother in a nursing home, two out of three people in a nursing home count on Medicaid for daily survival.
26: Republicans have said the bill targets unsustainable spending by adding work requirements and restricting tools states use to get more federal money, not the benefits of those who really need them. Terry Keschner, News Radio 105.9 WBBM.
0: An Indiana State trooper who was wounded in a shooting a week ago is continuing his recovery at home. Sergeant Justin Hufflin was able to walk out of the hospital where he was treated after the shooting in a fight with a suspect who had stolen a truck. Hufflin saw the truck on I-94 and followed it to an exit just south of Michigan City. He and other officers pursued the suspect, identified as 54-year-old Kevin Myers, as the truck stopped at a gas station and crashed into the trooper's car. Police say Myers then opened fire on Hufflin, who returned fire at Myers as he drove away. He was later found dead of an apparent self-inflicted gunshot. Evanston Township High School. Folks there say a June ransomware attack will continue to affect back-to-school operations when classes begin next month.
5: In a message to families, Superintendent Marcus Campbell says some technology platforms, procedures, and timelines will be adjusted when the new school year begins as the district continues recovering from the cybersecurity incident and rolls out new systems. District officials said families will not need to re-enroll, and additional details will be shared before school starts. The district is still working with cybersecurity experts to determine whether any personal information was accessed. Officials haven't disclosed the cost of that attack, whether a ransom was paid, or who was responsible for the breach. Rachel Pearson, News Radio, 105.9 WBBM.
0: Around the nation, lawmakers beginning to respond to the president's primetime address to the nation over election security. ABC News White House correspondent Karen Travers has more.
6: Democrats took a take last night that it was the president saying these things in order to lay the groundwork to challenge future elections. Now, many accused him of having a backwards look, that he just can't get over his election loss in 2020 to Joe Biden, but that this is not just about his grievances about a past election, but that he's trying to set things up for future elections.
0: Democrats argue that President Trump's claims are baseless and aim to create confusion. In what could be a major escalation of the war in Iran, Tehran now claims it targeted a U.S. military base in airstrikes on Syria today. It follows the latest U.S. attacks in Iran.
7: We've seen the U.S. beginning to target civilian infrastructure, hitting bridges and a major railway station in Iran. U.S. Central Command also releasing a video today bringing down what it says is a large maritime observation tower on Iran's coast. In response, we've seen Iran escalating its attacks on regional U.S. allies, targeting Jordan, Qatar, Bahrain, Kuwait.
0: That's ABC's Patrick Ravel. Meantime, the CEO of a Greek maritime risk management company says crews of ships around the Strait of Hormuz are unwilling to make the risky trip through the waterway because of the breakdown of the U.S.-Iran ceasefire. And with the smoke from Canadian wildfires affecting more than just Chicagoans, President Trump has now weighed in on Truth Social today. He said he would be placing additional tariffs on Canada for, quoting here, refusing to engage in basic forest management and debris removal. But while the president laid the blame on Canada, climate and public health advocates say that increasingly active wildfire seasons are a consequence of climate change, particularly a record-breaking heat wave across North America. And in health news, new information about the parasitic illness sweeping the nation and infecting thousands. The FDA and the CDC say the outbreak has been linked to shredded iceberg lettuce served at Taco Bell locations in five states. Meanwhile, infectious disease experts, including Dr. Deb Howery, former CDC chief medical officer, says government cutbacks are impacting our response to the illness.
8: You know, when you're down 30% of your workforce, you've got less boots on the ground, especially when we're in the middle of a measles outbreak, dealing with Ebola and screening passengers at airports and the recent hantavirus outbreak. So this just really, you know, tips the capacity over.
0: An FDA investigation identified Taylor Farms, a company based in Salinas, California, as the source of the suspected lettuce. It is 5:36. Coming up in a minute, we're going to check in on gas prices, your roads, and the latest on the heat and the air quality in your weather report coming up.
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0: 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In Mundelein, the Thorntons on Maple and Lake has gas for $3.64 a gallon. In Lindenhurst, the Mobil on Grand and Sand Lake Road has gas for $3.79 a gallon. 5:38, time to check in on the roads, traffic and weather together every 10 minutes. Here's Neil Fiorito.
12: All right, a lot of issues on the tollways here, Lisa. Starting on the tri-state, the northbound side, we have a new crash passing the Eisenhower. Two right lanes are blocked. You're starting to get really heavy from Cermak. And a crash delay on the Jane Addams continues eastbound. Route 59 to Barrington Road, your lanes just opened in that area. Still some really heavy traffic on both sides. Looking in northwest Indiana, nothing major. A couple of backups continue on 80-94. And then you have delays on 94 eastbound from State Road 49 to the Chesterton truck scales as you make your way through the ongoing work zone. A delay continues in Portage on the toll road, making your way toward Willow Creek, and delays at the West Point toll on both sides of the Indiana Toll Road. This is too near the West Point toll again, both directions. Looking at the expressways on the Edens coming inbound, about 30 minutes, you have slow spots from Dempster to the Kennedy Junction. Outbound, you're looking at 21 minutes. On the Kennedy Expressway inbound, 57, 37 off the Edens. Outbound, you're at 25, the Montrose. You're going to save some time in the Express for sure, about 40 minutes to get out to O'Hare. The Eisenhower inbound, 1 hour from I-90, 39 in from Mannheim. Heavy in spots from North Avenue to Wacker Drive along Ida B. Wells. Outbound, just 29 to Mannheim, 47 to the Jane Addams Tollway. You're coming down with your travel time there. Stevenson, 56 in, close to 40 out to 355. The Dan Ryan coming in at 23 minutes, 18 out to the split. 17 either way on I-57 and 25 on the outbound side of the Ford. DeSalvo Lakeshore Drive traffic northbound in spots from Soldier Field to Chicago Avenue. And now we're seeing some bigger delays from North Avenue to Belmont. That's Cubs traffic. Southbound heavy in spots from Fullerton down to Balbo. Again, on the tollways, a crash on the tri-state northbound right past the Eisenhower. Two right lanes blocked. Crash cleared from the Jane Addams eastbound at Barrington Road. Delays continue in both directions. From the Metro Traffic Center, next report, 548, News Radio 105.9, WBBM.
10: WBBM AccuWeather will continue to see air quality and visibility improve across the area into tonight as the main smoke area continues to lift off to the north and east, although we will see the smoke likely return and cause reduced air quality tomorrow night into Sunday. Now, we will have a couple of thunderstorms around into early this evening. Could be some ponding on roads, and then partly cloudy, warm and sticky tonight, low 74. Sun and some clouds, still hot and humid with a thunderstorm in spots tomorrow afternoon, a high near 90. Mostly clear down to 67 tomorrow night, then a mix of hazy sun and clouds Sunday, high 85 with lower humidity. 92 at O'Hare right now, 84 at Midway, 88 in Aurora, 82 at the lakefront, going down to 74 tonight. I'm AccuWeather meteorologist Brian Thompson.
0: 540 now. Three Northwest suburban men accused in a lottery ticket theft operation have apparently run out of their own luck.
11: Police in Arlington Heights say the three suspects are alleged to have been involved in a series of overnight break-ins at liquor stores and convenience stores. The first burglary happened late last month, with the last one this past Tuesday. Police say that after the break-ins, the suspects allegedly would go to other retail stores to redeem the cash winnings for lottery tickets that had been stolen. Overnight on July 14th, Arlington Heights police say the alleged burglars returned to one of their earlier targets. Detectives responded and arrested the three later that morning. Charged are 56-year-old Ramon Figueroa, 43-year-old Erminio Manzano, and 32-year-old Paolo Guinto, all of Wheeling. Bernie Tafoya, News Radio, 105.9 WBBM.
0: Learning more about the celebration of the late singer-songwriter John Prime. It's taking place over several days in October, coinciding with what would have been his 80th birthday.
13: All the snow is turned to white.
14: The Souvenirs Festival, scheduled for October 7th through the 11th, includes a concert at the Chicago Theater on the 8th, featuring Alejandro Escovedo, Billy Prine, John's brother, Steve Earle, John Langford, and Shamika Copeland, among others. There are events at the Old Town School of Folk Music, the Chicago History Museum, and the Gene Siskel Film Center. There will be screenings of the John Prine documentary, How Lucky Can One Man Get? Also, workshops and panel discussions, and the dedication of a Prine mural at the Old Town School. John Prine was a mailman from Maywood who had a way with words. He got his start in Chicago folk clubs in the 60s and 70s. He died of COVID complications 6 years ago. Mike Krauser, News Radio 105.9 WBBM.
0: At the editor's desk today is Grace Golembieski, and later out of Jagannathan, our writers are Mark Friedman and Jack Pointer. Our assistant producers, Midiana Hucknick and Daniela Zarate, traffic producer Anton Peters and Trent Erickson, and broadcast managing editor Zach Weber. It's 542.
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0: The British government attempting to curb prolonged social media use for teens. The latest effort includes a six-hour social media curfew beginning at midnight for 16 and 17-year-olds. Along with the curfew, features like autoplay videos will be switched off. However, these default settings can be overridden and teens probably will figure it out. And a missed connection at Cleveland Hopkins International Airport turned into an in-person meeting thanks to the internet. Grace Rombach posted a message to the Missed Connection board on Reddit, explaining that while she was boarding a flight to Florida, she made eye contact with a nearby maintenance worker. The two smiled, but he walked away before she got the chance to introduce herself. The post quickly went viral, and the pair met up in Cleveland for the first time thanks to online sleuths who connected the young lovers. Ah. 5:46, time for sports now. And from the score, here is Kate Constable.
22: What a story, Lisa. It's going to be a busy weekend around Wrigleyville. Not only do the Cubs return from the All-Star break to host the Minnesota Twins, but the organization will hold a 10-year anniversary ceremony tomorrow honoring the 2016 World Series team. The main event will take place at Gallagher Way with an unveiling of a new monument. WBBM's Rick Gregg has the details.
1: They'll cut the ribbon on Champions Gate, their Gallagher Way memorial to the three title teams in franchise history. Nobody's left to tell us how the 1907 and 1908 clubs got on, but lots of voices are still able to tell us about the 2016 club, like pitcher Jake Arrieta.
2: We spend more time with those guys than we do our families for the better parts of 7 months of the year. That's the tightest team I've ever been a part of, and you know how big of a difference that makes.
1: Many of those players and coaches remain close, and many will be in attendance on the north side all weekend long, celebrating 10 years since history. Rick Gregg, News Radio 105.9 WBBM.
22: Tonight's Cubs game against the Twins will start at 7:05, and you can hear that on 104.3 The Score. History was made across the pond today at the second round of the Open Championship at Royal Birkdale. Lucas Herbert and Sam Burns both fired 8 under 62s. That's tying the lowest single round score ever recorded in a major championship. Herbert leads the field at 8 under heading into the weekend, while Burns is tied for fifth. In Sin City, the Bulls will take on the Cleveland Cavaliers in the Summer League consolation game. You won't see Caleb Wilson, on the floor tonight. He's out of the lineup for rest. But in his 4 Summer League games, Wilson averaged just over 23 points, 7 rebounds, and 2 blocks. A great Summer League showing for the 4th overall pick for the Chicago Bulls. The Chicago Sky, the other basketball team here in Chicago, they're also in action tonight. They'll host the Los Angeles Sparks at 6:30. The Sky are 8-16 heading into tonight's matchup and are looking for that second straight win before they hit the road for a 2-game road trip. With sports at 16:46, I'm Kate Constable with 104.3 The Score for News Radio 105.9 WBBM.
0: All right, Kate, thank you. 5:48 now. Traffic, here's Neil Fiorito.
12: Delays on the tollways. The tri-state northbound from Cermak to the Eisenhower crash in that area just cleared. All lanes back open again. You have a slowdown from Irving to Balmoral and in spots from Lake Cook Road to Route 176. Delays southbound, Gulf Road to before Willow, 290 to Cermak from the Stevenson down to 127th and a backup from I-80 to past Halstead. The Jane Addams westbound, slow spots from Roselle to Barrington Road. Delays on the Reagan eastbound getting toward the northbound tri-state ramp. And a backup on the Veterans Tollway southbound from 63rd to I-55. Delays in the northwest burbs on Route 53 through Palatine and Rolling Meadows because of ongoing construction at Kirchhoff in the right lane. You have some delays in the southwest suburbs, mainly on I-80 on the westbound trip, passing US 30 over to Center through the work zone there. It's really jam-packed. If you want to use US 30, might be better off. You had slight delays eastbound driving through Tinley Park and some delays on 8094 in spots through northwest Indiana. On the area expressways, starting with the Edens in the north suburbs, only about 20 minutes either way. The Kennedy inbound, 49 minutes, you're 30 out. It looks like the express lanes are closed now, getting set to reopen on the inbound side here in a little while. We will keep you posted, but no express lanes for now. Eisenhower in, 53 minutes, 37 out to the Jane Addams. Stevenson coming in, 47. You're close to 40 out to the Veterans Tollway. The Dan Ryan, 23 in, 18 out. 57, just a 2-minute delay, 17 minutes to and from I-80. You're backed up on the outbound 4 through the ongoing work zone, 25 minutes to 8094. To South Lakeshore Drive, typical backups through Grand Park near Chicago Avenue, and now you're backed up North Avenue to Belmont. That's Cubs traffic. Next report, 5:58, News Radio 105.9, WBBM.
10: WBBM AccuWeather, air quality and visibility will be continuing to get better as we head into tonight and tomorrow as the main smoke area briefly lifts to the north and east. But we are going to see the smoke likely increase again tomorrow night into Sunday with reduced air quality and visibility once again. Thunderstorm and spots early tonight, otherwise partly cloudy, warm and sticky, low 74. Another hot and humid day tomorrow with sun and some clouds. Watch for an afternoon thunderstorm with a high near 90. 92 at O'Hare right now, 84 at Midway and in West Lawn, 82 at the lakefront. Going down to 74. I'm AccuWeather meteorologist Brian Thompson.
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0: It's 5:51. Well, the domination of family movies lately may be a positive sign for the theater industry.
3: Topping the box office right now, Toy Story 5, Monsters and Minions, and Moana. Not only are family movies leading the way currently, but they speak to perhaps a healthy trend moving forward for movie theaters, as Paul Dergarabedian of RentTrack explained on the Noon Business Hour.
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0: Hollywood and her home country of Ireland mourning the death of actress Brenda Fricker.
5: Brenda Fricker was the first Irish woman to win an Academy Award, with the Best Supporting Actress Oscar playing a determined mother opposite Daniel Day-Lewis in the 1989 movie My Left Foot.
6: I have to go away, Christy. To hospital. Don't worry, Sheila's going to look after you when I'm gone.
5: Her agent says she died Thursday night in Dublin after a period of ill health. Fricker appeared in more than 90 films and TV shows and was probably best known to American audiences as the Pigeon Lady, a homeless woman who befriends Macaulay Culkin's character in Central Park in Home Alone 2.
7: Kevin! Merry Christmas!
5: Ireland's Deputy Prime Minister Simon Harris says the country has lost a national treasure. Brenda Fricker died at age 81. I'm Jennifer King.
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24: It's the heart of the summer road trip season, and prices at the gas pump are heading higher. AAA says the national average for a gallon of regular gas is back to $3.98 today and likely to top $4 again soon. With more missile attacks by the U.S. and Iran for a sixth day in a row overnight, oil up 4% today, close at $82.49 a barrel, wrapping up its biggest week of gains since back in April. As for stocks, weakness in AI-related companies and chip makers weighed on investors, along with news from a Chinese AI startup called Moonshot that says its AI models are every bit as good and powerful as the ones from OpenAI or Anthropic. With that, the Dow today fell 407 points, 0.75% lower. The Nasdaq lost nearly 1.5%, down 362, and the S&P lost 76. And after federal health officials traced that Cyclospora outbreak to lettuce from Taco Bell restaurants, shares of the salad chain Sweetgreen shot up nearly 14%. With business at 23 and 53 from the Bloomberg Newsroom, Tom Busby, News Radio 105.9 WBBM.
0: We've got a crash now on I-294, your Friday commute coming up.
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0: 5:58, time for traffic. How are things, Neil?
12: Well, Lisa, our problem on the Tri-State Tollway is no more. Northbound right around the Eisenhower crash we had there gone. You're heavy from Cermak over to the scene. Delays on Route 53 won't go away. That's long-term construction at Kirchhoff in the right lane. Couple of delays in the southwest suburbs on I-80. Westbound in spots from 30 to center and eastbound from LaGrange Road to I-57. 8094 in northwest Indiana westbound has heavy spots from central to the Ford. Eastbound slow spots from the Ford to the state line. 94 eastbound delays passing State Road 49 to the Chesterton truck scales. And on the toll road, expect to slow down westbound, hitting near the West Point Toll Plaza. On the expressways, the Eden's about 20 minutes either way. Kennedy 50 in, 30 minutes out. Get in those express lanes. They are now open for you inbound. If you hop in, you're going to save about 20 minutes. Eisenhower 53 in, 37 out to the Jane Addams. Stevenson 47 inbound from 355, outbound about a half hour. Dan Ryan's 21 in, 14 out. 57 about 18 either way. The Ford outbound 21. Heavy on DuSable Lakeshore Drive with Cups traffic northbound. North Avenue to Belmont. Be safe. 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
0: All right, Neil, thank you. Air quality alert in effect until midnight tonight. Still unhealthy air quality at times early, but things already clearing out a lot better than yesterday. Sticky tonight, still a low of 74, 91 at O'Hare, 84 Lakefront.
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0: Coming up in the next half hour on News Radio WBBM, things looking a little clearer as the air quality across the city gets a bit better. AccuWeather meteorologist Brian Thompson will join us. Coming up for the latest, the Chicago Police Department announces it's revised its policy for tracking ICE agents in Chicago. And a seventh straight day of strikes on Iran sends oil prices higher. More ahead from ABC News. And business.
24: I'm Tom Busby at Bloomberg. A continued sell-off in chipmaker shares sending Wall Street lower today. The Dow falling 407 points. The NASDAQ down 362. The S&P lost 76.
0: Warm and sticky tonight. A low of 74. Still hot and humid tomorrow. Maybe an afternoon thunderstorm. A high of 90. 91 degrees now at 6 o'clock.
20: From ABC News. I'm Dave Packer. The Iranian news agency is reporting that two oil tankers exploded and caught fire while passing through a mined route near Oman in the Strait of Hormuz. This as the U.S. ramps up attacks against Iran for the seventh day in a row. ABC's Patrick Reeval is in London.
21: President Trump has suggested that they are still trying to talk with Iran. Some Iranian officials have indicated that the door to diplomacy does remain open. But the problem is right now, both sides don't seem willing to compromise, and they seem to believe that escalating can force the other side to move towards compromising in negotiations.
3: The reigniting of the war once again sending oil prices higher.
4: In total, a new estimate from Moody's Analytics finds that the typical American household has now spent $620 extra in gas, diesel, and jet fuel expenses in the nearly 5 months since the start of the Iran war.
3: ABC's Elizabeth Schulze. From the Midwest to the Mid-Atlantic, wildfire smoke bringing a third straight day of air quality alerts. Henry Galdamez was riding his bike on the National Mall in D.C. today.
5: Honestly, I just wanted to ride. I haven't rode in like a week, so I'm like, you know what, it's time to get back out here, you know. And then I stepped out my car, and it smelled kind of smoky.
3: Taylor Fresh Foods removing iceberg lettuce sourced from central Mexico from U.S. shelves amid a severe stomach sickness across the country.

0: The first death has been reported from a Legionnaires outbreak in New York City. Following President Trump's speech last night on election security, Homeland Security Secretary Mark Wayne Mullen says DHS has identified over 250,000 potential non-citizens illegally registered to vote.
1: If you are an illegal or you're voting illegally, we will hunt you down, we will find you, and we will prosecute you.
0: Democrat Mark Warner, Vice Chair, Senate Intelligence Committee, calling Trump's voter fraud claims bogus.
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1: It is 6:03, Friday, the 17th day of July. Hope you had a good week. Thanks for joining us today. I'm Lisa Fielding. We have 91 degrees. We do still have that air quality alert in effect until midnight tonight, but things getting a bit better. We're finally getting a bit of relief from all the wildfire smoke that drifted in from Canada, especially last night. Here's AccuWeather meteorologist Brian Thompson with the latest.
2: Well, we've seen some dramatic improvements in air quality over the course of the afternoon as the thickest of the smoke has moved off toward the north and east. And as the steering winds have shifted again, that's allowed air quality to really improve. We're now out of the unhealthy range of air quality for most of the area, and that should be the case throughout much of tonight and probably through a good chunk of tomorrow, although we do expect the smoke to likely increase again tomorrow night into Sunday. That's going to likely reduce air quality and the visibility once again. 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
1: And as a result, with the improved air quality, city beaches and outdoor pools have reopened, but all park district programming, including summer day camp, stayed indoors today. The Osaka Garden, the Garfield Park Conservatory, and the Lincoln Park Conservatory will reopen tomorrow. 6:04 in other news, police leadership in Chicago facing tough questions at City Hall today. It's over its compliance with the mayor's directives on how to handle potential crimes by ICE agents.
3: The Committee on Immigration and Refugee Rights heard from representatives of the Chicago Police Department on how officers are recording and tracking federal agents in the city, with an uptick of immigration enforcement being reported across the area. CPD Deputy Chief Jill Stevens announces to aldermen a revised policy is now in place.
4: This policy provides additional reporting requirements to ensure documented apparent violations of the law by members of the federal immigration or other federal law enforcement agencies are tracked. The policy also ensures CPD's response to these incidents are adequately supervised at a higher level.
3: Here's Alderman Anthony Cassata on next steps.
5: Our ability to track and keep record of everything that's taken place is going to be very important in our effort to prosecute the abuses that have taken place.
3: CPD will enact the new policy through a roll call directive and online. A new dashboard has been created to help track the data collected by officers. Mallory Vorbroker, News Radio 105.9 WBBM.
1: Meantime, the city is encouraging people to contact police if they see any potential crimes by federal immigration agents.
6: The Illinois Accountability Commission issued a report a few months ago on the impact the federal government's Operation Midway Blitz had on Chicago and the rest of Illinois, with federal agents using unjustified force on immigrants, citizens, protesters, journalists, and others, with two people shot, one of them killed. Now, the city of Chicago wants to investigate what state or local laws may have been broken by federal agents, and the city is asking people to come forward with their stories or evidence. A statement from the city says people may be potential victims or may have witnessed improper behavior or have pictures or videos. To make a report, you can go to any Chicago police station or call 311. Bernie Tafoya, News Radio, 105.9 WBBM.
1: Well, it's been a little over a year since the passage of President Trump's so-called Big Beautiful Bill, which made some cuts to Medicaid. Linda Tortolero, president and CEO of the Latino Policy Forum, spoke with lawmakers, healthcare providers, and patients.

0: She says the bill is not just impacting healthcare directly.
1: Many of the organizations have already had to contend with the devastation of the SNAP cuts. And as we know, SNAP is critical in terms of making sure that there's improved health outcomes for those that are enrolled, and it actually lowers healthcare costs.
0: Republicans have said the bill targets unsustainable spending and does not take benefits away from those who really need

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2: Road to the Kennedy Junction, outbound 17 minutes. The Eisenhower out 18 to Mannheim, 36 to the Jane Addams inbound, 54 minutes from I-90 to the Byrne Interchange, 34 from Mannheim. The Stevenson outbound 20 to the Tri-State, 27 to I-355 heading in. It will take you about 39 minutes from the Tri-State to the Lakefront, 45 from I-355 to DuSable Lakeshore Drive. On the Dan Ryan, 14 minutes out, 21 minutes in, I-57 out, 17 minutes heading in. It'll take you 18 minutes from I-80 to the Ryan. Now on the Bishop Ford outbound, we've got long-term road work, which has it down to two lanes. So you're looking at a 21-minute ride from the Ryan to 80-94. Pretty heavy from 115th to the Steel Bridge. The inbound side of the Ford is cleared. On the Tri-State northbound, we had an earlier crash that has been cleared. However, you're so heavy from Cermak to pass the Eisenhower, then you're slow Irving Park to Balmoral, and in spots from Lake Cook to 176 southbound, you're slow from Dempster to Toohey, then heavy past Cermak, the Stevenson to 127th, and then I-80 to pass Halstead. From the Metro Traffic Center, next report, 618 News Radio 105.9 WBBM.
3: All right, Jen, thanks so much. The air quality effect alert is in effect until midnight tonight. Still unhealthy air quality at times early, but it is improving. We've been telling you about that all day. Warm and sticky, though, tonight, a low of 74. Tomorrow's high around 90. We have 91 at O'Hare, 87 Midway, 84 Lakefront. It's 610.
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3: It is 6:11 as the news continues. Parishioners at St. Sabina Catholic Church are calling out Chicago's Archdiocese over its handling of new allegations against their pastor, Father Michael Flager. Flager was removed from the ministry last week over a new allegation of sexually abusing a minor. Felisa Chase is a church leader.
7: For our pastor, this has meant repeated public scrutiny, emotional anguish, and damage to his ministry and reputation. Before any conclusion has been reached for our congregation, it has meant uncertainty, grief, disruption, and the emotional burden of repeatedly watching our spiritual leader removed from active ministry.
3: Flager has served at St. Sabina for 45 years. He was cleared from all the previous claims and denies this latest accusation. In Burbank, police are searching for the driver who crashed into a home after jumping a curb and hitting a streetlight and two parked cars. It happened early this morning near Mason Avenue. The home's owner said he confronted the driver after the crash and briefly grabbed her, but he let go after he smelled gas. That driver then fled the scene. No one inside the home was hurt. And a statewide report shows some police departments in the western suburbs are among the most active when it comes to catching impaired drivers.
8: Aurora once again recorded the most DUI arrests in Illinois outside Chicago. The Alliance Against Intoxicated Motorists says Aurora officers made 479 arrests in 2025. It's six more than the year before. West Chicago ranked eighth overall, but had the state's second highest arrest rate per officer. Its 45 officers made 212 arrests, including 98 by one officer alone. Naperville, Elgin, and Lombard also placed near the top of the annual survey. Rachel Pearson, News Radio, 105.9 WBBM.
3: Well, the air quality alert is in effect, and it has been extended until midnight tomorrow night. We're going to check in with AccuWeather with that latest information, how the air quality is going to fare into next week, and your AccuWeather 5-day forecast.
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10: 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And I see that the air quality alert has been extended, Brian Thompson.
11: Yeah, it's been extended into until midnight tomorrow night, Lisa. Now, the air quality is generally not that bad across the area right now. It's been greatly improved from yesterday, even early this morning. But we do anticipate, even after what should be a decent day of air quality tomorrow, the air quality will likely go downhill again as some of the smoke moves back in toward the end of the day tomorrow into tomorrow night. So we will have still a thunderstorm in some spots early on tonight. We still have a few close to the lakefront right down through some of the southern suburbs. And again, a few spots will still see a thunderstorm early on. Otherwise, it'll be warm and sticky tonight with some clouds, low 74. Still hot and humid tomorrow with sunshine and some clouds. The potential for a thunderstorm in the afternoon, a high near 90. Again, the smoke starts to move back in tomorrow night into Sunday, so the air quality will likely be reduced again, as will the visibility. Mostly clear otherwise tomorrow night, low 67. Then the humidity drops Sunday with a mix of hazy sun and clouds, high 85. Very warm and humid Monday. Partial sun. There could be a gusty afternoon thunderstorm, high 88. And partly sunny, maybe a stray shower Tuesday, high 84. 91 at O'Hare right now. It's 87 at Midway, 89 at Arlington Heights, 84 at the lakefront, going down to 74 tonight. I'm AccuWeather meteorologist Brian Thompson.
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4: The White Sox are just about underway in Toronto as they open a three-game series with the Blue Jays. Chicago enters the second half tied with Cleveland atop of the AL Central and is above 500 at this point in the season for the first time in 5 years. There are plenty of reasons for optimism on the

0: outside, and adding number one overall pick Rock Chulowski only adds to that excitement. He hasn't even played a big league game yet, but he's already talking like a veteran. Chulowski joined Millian Ha on 104.3 The Score this morning and discussed the importance of leadership.
1: Being a leader is, you know, it's everything to me, and you know, it's not just me. At UCLA, it wasn't just me being the leader. We had a really good group of guys. It felt like we had, you know, 20, 30 leaders in the clubhouse to where, you know, everyone's pushing for the same goal, and I hope that I can carry that over to Pro Bowl.
0: Cubs are in action tonight as well, hosting the Twins at Wrigley. First pitch at 7:05. Chicago enters the night holding the top wildcard spot in the National League and sits 5 games behind Milwaukee in the NL Central. The division-leading Brewers host the Marlins tonight. Meanwhile, Cleveland's game against Pittsburgh has been postponed because of poor air quality caused by those Canadian wildfires. On the hardwood, Bulls first-round pick Caleb Wilson, he turned heads with impressive summer league performances. He'll get the night off tonight, though, as Chicago faces Cleveland in the Consolation Championship. And the LeBron James watch rolls on. He made another public appearance today at Fanatics Fest, and when asked where he's decided to play next season, James said he's trusting the process, which is the same phrase made famous by the 76ers and Joel Embiid in his early years. Is that a hint at Philadelphia or just coincidence? We don't know for now. The speculation continues. With sports at 16:46, I'm Kate Constable of 104.3 The Score for News Radio 105.9 WBBM.
2: I'm not going to hold my breath for LeBron James anymore. Just saying. 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And here's Jennifer Thompson.
3: We do have some heavy traffic on the inbound side of the Ike. Heavy spots from St. Charles Road to Ashland Avenue. 54-minute ride from I-90 to the Burn Interchange, 34 from Mannheim. And on the outbound side, it's an 18-minute trip to Mannheim, 36 to the Jane Addams. Right now on the Edens, 15 minutes in, 17 minutes out. The Kennedy outbound, 20 minutes to Montrose, 32 to O'Hare. Heading in, it'll take you 39 minutes from O'Hare to the Burn Interchange, 28 from the Edens Junction. Pretty heavy traffic from Canfield to Randolph. Those express lanes will save you 17 minutes. I would get in those if I were you. The Stevenson outbound, 20 minutes from the lakefront to the tri-state, 27 from the lakefront to I-355. Heading in on the Stevenson, pretty heavy from LaGrange Road to Kedzie Avenue. 45-minute ride from I-355 to the lakefront, 39 from the tri-state. I-55 in Will County northbound, you are slow approaching I-355 southbound. Pretty heavy from I-355 to Joliet Road. The Dan Ryan, 14 minutes outbound, 21 minutes in. I-57 out 17, inbound 18. The Bishop Ford, because of that long-term road work, which has it down to 2 lanes, you're looking at a 21-minute ride from the Ryan to 80-94. 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
2: All right, Jen, some new information to share with you. Air quality alert in effect until midnight tomorrow night. The air quality and visibility will continue to be better into tonight and tomorrow. We're already noticing it as the main smoke area briefly lifts to the north and east. But that smoke will likely increase again tomorrow night and Sunday with reduced air quality and visibility. Once again, keep it tuned right here for all that information. Could get a thunderstorm in spots early tonight. Otherwise, partly cloudy, warm and sticky, a low of 74. Right now, we've got 91 degrees at 620. Our top story this hour, outgoing Senator Dick Durbin talking about President Trump's allegations of voter fraud in the 2020 election. We're going to talk to him about last night's speech coming up at 6:31. Well, the best of the best of pickleball will be descending on the Chicago area next week. 11 teams from around the country will duke it out in Northbrook as part of the first Major League Pickleball tournament to be held here. Ron Saslow is the owner of the Chicago Slice, which will be among those competing.
4: We'll see thousands and thousands of people come in, and it's really a beautiful facility. You'll see a lot of the great players from around the world playing, including the Chicago Slice.
2: The festivities kick off Tuesday at Wrigley Field's Gallagher Way, where the Slice will host its third annual exhibition match against an all-star team of professionals. The Major League Tournament will be at Lifetime North Shore Sport and Racquet July 23rd through the 26th. It is 6:21.
5: It's no secret that the startup economy is growing faster than ever. I'm Tom Kaczmarski of Kaczmarski Innovation and Chicago Innovation. A new report from J.P. Morgan shows that while startup investment has returned to levels close to the peak years of 2021 and 2022, fewer companies are actually receiving funding. In fact, The top 10 seed deals captured 31% of all seed capital in 2025, signaling that capital is becoming increasingly concentrated among a smaller number of companies. Founders and innovators need better data and smarter insights to successfully navigate this changing landscape. That's why organizations like JP Morgan are investing in the startup community, providing research, expertise, and strategic guidance to help entrepreneurs make informed decisions about how to position themselves for long-term success. Stay curious, stay informed, and continue building the future right here in Chicago. I'm Tom Kaczmarski for News Radio 105.9 WB.
6: New home construction surging higher in June, up 19%, but that was mostly on a rebound in the building of new multifamily units like condos and apartment buildings. More expensive single-family homes are just too costly for people to buy. Chipmaker stocks continuing their slide lower today. A key industry gauge is down 20% from its most recent record high. That's what's known as a bear market. That's on worries about big tech justifying all the spending they've done on AI, and that helps send stocks lower. The Dow today lost 407 points. The Nasdaq down 362. That's a nearly 1.5% drop. The S&P lost 1%, down 76 points. Apple's now in talks with the Justice Department about settling an antitrust lawsuit that said it hurt competitors, software developers, and consumers, discouraging the use of outside apps, rival digital wallets, and more. And Microsoft-owned Bethesda Game Studios announcing a whole new slate of projects in the post-apocalyptic game series Fallout. With business at 23 and 53, from the Bloomberg Newsroom, Tom Busby, News Radio 105.9 WBBM.
2: We've got delays on the Eisenhower now. 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
2: 6:28, time for traffic and weather together on the 8th. How are the roads, Jennifer?
3: Well, we do have a new stall on the inbound side of the Ryan Lisa. Pretty heavy from 43rd to Cermak. With the stall, it's a black SUV. It's a 26-minute ride right now from I-57 to the Burn Interchange, and then you're heavy to the Burn Interchange. Outbound, slow from downtown to 18th, 18-minute ride from downtown to the split. Right now on the Edens, 15 minutes in, 17 minutes out. The Kennedy outbound, 20 minutes to Montrose, 32 to O'Hare. The inbound side, 39 minutes from O'Hare to the Burn Interchange, 28 from the Edens Junction. Pretty heavy traffic from Canfield to past the OneTrust Mural near North Avenue. Those express lanes will save you a lot of time, at least 15 minutes. The outbound Eisenhower, 18 minutes to Mannheim, 36 to the Jane Addams. The inbound side of the Ike, 54 minutes from I-90 to the Burn Interchange, 34 for Mannheim. Heavy spots from St. Charles Road to Ashland Avenue. On the Stevenson heading out, it will take you 19 minutes from the lakefront of the Tri-State, 27 out to I-355. Now, on the inbound side of the Stevenson, you're slow from LaGrange Road to Kedzie Avenue, 40 minutes from I-355 to the lakefront, 33 from the Tri-State. On I-57, 18 minutes in, 15 minutes out, the Bishop Ford, because of long-term road work, it has it down to two lanes outbound, 21-minute ride from the Ryan to 8094. Inbound, 15 minutes to Sabo Lakeshore Drive, southbound, heavy spots from Fullerton to Balbo. Northbound, heavy spots from Soldier Field to Chicago Avenue, North Avenue to Belmont, all because of Cubs traffic. From the Metro Traffic Center, next report, 638, News Radio 105.9 WBBM.
2: All right, Jen, thanks so much. Tonight, thunderstorm in spots early, warm and sticky, a low of 74. The air quality alert is in effect until now Monday, rather midnight tomorrow night at 6:29.
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2: 6:30. Good evening. I'm Lisa Fielding. Here are the top stories on News Radio WBBM. Illinois' senior senator offered his reaction to the election security claims made by President Trump in his speech last night.
21: This is Rachel Pearson. A ransomware attack will change the start of the school year at Evanston Township High School.
2: The U.S. military said it's launched more airstrikes in Iran today. Plus, more reaction today to President Trump's speech about election security, including to Senator Dick Durbin on the business front. Stocks in the red at the end of the week. The Dow down 407, S&P off by 76, and the NASDAQ down 362. The air quality alert in effect now until midnight tomorrow. Right now, we have 91 degrees as the news continues at 6:31. A veteran Illinois lawmaker pushing back against claims made by President Trump in a speech about election security last night. The story from WBBM's Terry Keschner.
22: President Trump says U.S. elections are fragile and vulnerable.
23: Americans were blatantly lied to about the security of our election infrastructure, including electronic voting machines and ballot counting systems.
22: But Illinois Senator Dick Durbin tells WBBM President Trump's claims are not accurate.
24: The president is flat out crazy when it comes to this 2020 election. He lost. He can't accept the fact that 7 million more Americans voted for Joe Biden. So he has been spinning these theories ever since.
22: And Durbin says the president has an eye on the midterms.
24: His new goal is to somehow discourage people from voting in November.
22: Terry Keschner, News Radio 105.9 WBBM.
2: Meantime, the head of the Department of Homeland Security weighed in as well today. Secretary Mark Wayne Mullen says the Department of Homeland Security has identified over 250,000 potential non-citizens illegally registered to vote in four states.
0: Under President Trump's leadership, DHS is well prepared to support all states, red states, blue states, and local election officials ahead of the midterms. States must do their part to secure our election systems, and we stand by to help.
2: Not clear how the DHS conducted its preliminary review of these voting records. However, Democrats have been pushing back on the president's claims, saying they are baseless and were intended to create confusion. 6:33, a cyber attack at Evanston High School earlier this summer will change how the new school year begins.
21: District officials say the June 7th ransomware attack caused significant damage to the school's technology systems, and some of those repairs are still underway. Families may see new online platforms, updated back-to-school procedures, and some services restored in phases when classes resume on August 17th. Officials at Evanston Township High School note families will not need to re-enroll. Investigators are still working to determine whether any personal information was accessed. Rachel Pearson, News Radio 105.9 WBBM.
2: Well, some of the wildfire smoke is moving out of Chicago, and the city's beaches and outdoor pools have now reopened. A concert at Grant Park is also expected to go on as planned. And if you're headed to Ravinia tonight, officials say everything is still on track. Paul Simon set to take the stage at 8 p.m. Another show tomorrow there. However, the Night Out in the Parks and Movie in the Parks events in Chicago have been canceled for tonight. In addition, the Roscoe Village Burger Fest is postponing its opening until tomorrow at 11 a.m. out of an abundance of caution. Chicago's hometown airline making adjustments in order to account for government flight limits at O'Hare Airport.
1: The FAA recently extended its cap on daily flights at O'Hare Airport at around 2,700. That's partly because of all the construction going on for the new concourse at Terminal 1 and the taxiing delays that have been growing as a result. Now, according to Cranes, United Airlines says it will start using larger planes into and out of O'Hare in order to accommodate more passengers while still following the FAA's limits on flights. United had planned to increase the number of daily flights at O'Hare to 780, but wound up having to reduce that to 650. American Airlines has about 500 flights a day at O'Hare. Bernie Tafoya, News Radio, 105.9 WBBM.
2: 6:34 around the world. For a seventh straight day, the U.S. military said it launched a series of airstrikes on Iran. ABC's Luis Martinez says it's unlikely to slow down over the weekend.
4: It's going to be interesting to see if there's going to be a further escalation. What we do know is that earlier this week, President Trump met with his national security advisors to discuss broadening potentially the air campaign against Iran. And what that means is that they would break away from just targeting the locations in the Strait of Hormuz area in southern Iran, potentially even further.
2: Iran's Revolutionary Guard claims a new series of strikes targeting U.S. military facilities across the Middle East today, alleging attacks on bases in Syria, Kuwait, Oman, Bahrain, and Jordan. But the U.S. military has denied them. Coming up in a couple minutes, the latest on the air quality alert, your roads, and your gas prices.
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2: 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In Kenosha, the Citgo on 60th and 14th has gas for $3.39 a gallon. In Round Lake Beach, the Thorntons on Rollins and Orchard has gas for $3.54 a gallon. 6:38 now. Traffic, here's Jennifer Thompson.
3: We do have a stall on the inbound side of the Dan Ryan, pretty heavy from 43rd to Cermak with the stall, and it's the black SUV, and then you're heavy to the Burn interchange. Right now, you're looking at a 26-minute ride from I-57 to downtown. Now, on the outbound side, 18-minute trip from the Burn interchange to the split, pretty slow from the Burn interchange to 18th Street. Now on the Edens, it's 15 minutes both sides. It is clear. The Kennedy outbound, 20 minutes out to Montrose 32, out to O'Hare. The inbound side of the Kennedy, you're heavy from Canfield to Foster and then Kimball to the Burn interchange. 39-minute ride from O'Hare to the Burn interchange, 28 from the Edens junction. You do save about 15 minutes in those express lanes. The Eisenhower outbound, 18 minutes to Mannheim, 36 to the Jane Addams. Heading in on the Ike, 49 minutes from I-90 to the Burn interchange, 31 from Mannheim. Heavy spots from St. Charles Road to Ashland Avenue. The Stevenson outbound, 19 minutes out to the Tri-State, just under half an hour, 27 out to I-355. Slow traffic from Damon to Kedzie. The inbound side, you're slow from LaGrange Road to Kedzie Avenue. That's a 40-minute ride from I-355 to DuSable Lakeshore Drive, 33 minutes from the Tri-State. I-55 in Will County, no delays. I-57, 18 minutes in, 15 minutes out. The Bishop Ford, 21 minutes out, 15 minutes in. DuSable Lakeshore Drive northbound. Heavy spots from Soldier Field to Chicago Avenue. Then you're pumping your brakes North Avenue to Belmont because of Cubs traffic southbound. Heavy spots from Fullerton to Balboa. From the Metro Traffic Center, next report, 648 News Radio 105.9 WBBM.
4: WBBM AccuWeather, the air quality and visibility will continue to be better overall into tonight and even through much of tomorrow as the main smoke area at least briefly lifts to the north and east, although we do expect smoke and the poor air quality to move back in tomorrow night into Sunday. Now, there could be a thunderstorm in spots early tonight, otherwise partly cloudy, warm and sticky, low 74. Still hot and humid tomorrow with sun and some clouds. It could be an afternoon thunderstorm, high near 90. Mostly clear, down to 67 tomorrow night. Then less humid Sunday with some hazy sunshine, high 85. 91 at O'Hare right now, 87 at Midway, 82 in Valparaiso, 84 at the lakefront, going down to 74 tonight. I'm AccuWeather meteorologist Brian Thompson.
2: It is 6:40. The House Oversight Committee released its transcript today of a June 26 interview with private equity billionaire Leon Black, which shows he walked out of the session about his decades-long relationship with Jeffrey Epstein after refusing to answer questions.
5: According to the transcript, Black repeatedly declined to answer questions about how many non-disclosure agreements he was involved in, citing the advice of his attorneys. He was subpoenaed to testify later this year, a move his lawyers called a political stunt.
6: They made a premeditated political decision to serve him with subpoenas after less than an hour of questioning.
5: Black is scheduled to be deposed on September 3rd. Peter Haralambos, ABC News.
2: It is 6:41.
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1: This November 3rd, the midterm election is more than politics. It's personal. Taxes, public safety, schools. From Chicago to the suburbs, your vote shapes what comes next. Pritzker takes on Bailey for governor, and Stratton takes on Tracy in the Senate. 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
2: About the celebration of the late singer-songwriter John Prine is taking place over several days in October, which will coincide with what would have been his 80th birthday.
3: All the snow is turned to white.
4: The Souvenirs Festival, scheduled for October 7th through the 11th, includes a concert at the Chicago Theater on the 8th, featuring Alejandro Escovedo, Billy Prine, John's brother, Steve Earle, John Langford, and Shamika Copeland, among others. There are events at the Old Town School of Folk Music, the Chicago History Museum, and the Gene Siskel Film Center. There will be screenings of the John Prine documentary, How Lucky Can One Man Get? Also, workshops and panel discussions, and the dedication of a Prine mural at the Old Town School. John Prine was a mailman from Maywood who had a way with words. He got his start in Chicago folk clubs in the 60s and 70s. He died of COVID complications 6 years ago. Mike Krauser, News Radio 105.9 WBBM.
2: There's a reported connection between two opponents who will face each other in the World Cup final.
5: The World Cup final has unearthed an old photo of two people now rivals. Lamine Yamal plays for Spain, Lionel Messi for Argentina. 17 years ago, in a photo shoot, teenage Lionel Messi bathed a cute little baby boy in a plastic bathtub. It was Lamine Yamal. Mikel Merino is Yamal's teammate.
6: I thought it was AI, and it wasn't even real. But, yeah, it's funny how life works sometimes. It has these special situations that you think is scripted by someone, but it's just how, you know, life works and the coincidence of life.
5: AP freelance photographer Joan Monfort took the picture.
7: Cuando Lamine se encuentra con Messi.
5: He says the stars align when Lamine meets Messi, but not with the younger Messi, but rather today's Messi, 17 years later, alongside the star player Yamal seems destined to be. Yamal's mother won a raffle for Lamine to be in that photo shoot. I'm Ed Donahue.
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2: Well, to get in the spirit for the 2026 World Cup final between Argentina and Spain, the Associated Press has made a themed playlist. The list includes Shakira and Burna Boy's official anthem, Die Die, which blends Afro beats and Latin rhythms. Andrea Bocelli, David Guetta, and Megan Thee Stallion also contribute with DNA More Than a Game. Classics like Ricky Martin's La Copa de la Vida and Shakira's Waka Waka featured as well. These tracks capture the excitement and unity of the World Cup, making them perfect for match day. 6:46, time for sports one more time. From the score, here's Kate Constable.
8: The White Sox and Blue Jays are underway in Toronto. The Sox lead 5-0 in the second. Kyle Teal started scoring with a double to left, bringing in Colson Montgomery. Braden Montgomery then grounded into a fielder's choice, scoring Andrew Benintendi. The scoring continued. Antonacci homered to right. He scored Meredith. It is 5-0 Sox in the second. Despite a little bit of rain in Chicago, the Cubs and Twins will still take the field tonight. Colin Wray will have the ball for the Cubs. Bailey Ober for the Twins. First pitch is at 7:05. 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It has been 10 years since the Cubs won the 2016 World Series. The organization will celebrate this weekend with events taking place at Gallagher Way. WBBM's Rick Gregg has more.
12: They're honoring 10 years since those curse-breaking Cubs, and while we don't have the full list of attendees, expect both big names and ones you might have forgotten to show up. 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
13: You know, Neil Ramirez at times. I mean, obviously, Justin Grimm had some really big outs for us. Matt Caesar, you know, Chris Coughlin. There's a few of them. Take your pick.
12: The centerpiece of the celebration comes on Saturday when the Cubs will cut the ribbon on their new Champions Gate Memorial at Gallagher Way, then roll call and celebrate the winners before the current team's matinee with the Twins. 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
8: The Bulls and Cavs are underway in Las Vegas Summer League. The consolation game going on right now. Chicago's down 43-35, and the Chicago Sky and Los Angeles Sparks, they are tied 13 apiece in the first. With sports at 16-46, I'm Kate Constable with 104.3 The Score on News Radio 105.9 WBBM.
2: Thanks so much for being with us today. 6:48 time for traffic. Here's Jennifer Thompson.
14: The Dan Ryan inbound still dealing with an earlier stall. Well, good news, actually, that stall has just cleared, but you are heavy from 47th to the Burn Interchange, 20 minutes from I-57 to downtown. Now, the outbound side of the Ryan, you're slow from downtown to 18th Street. That's 14 minutes from the Burn Interchange to the split. I-57, 17 in, 15 out. Right now on the Edens, no delays to report. The Kennedy outbound, 20 minutes to Montrose, just under half an hour, 29 out to O'Hare. You're heavy from the Burn Interchange to Armitage and then Foster to Sayre. The inbound side of the Kennedy, pretty tight from Canfield to Foster, then Campbell to the Burn Interchange, 33 minutes from O'Hare to the Burn Interchange, 24 from the Edens Junction. The Eisenhower outbound, 16 minutes out to Mannheim, 34 out to the Jane Addams. Inbound heavy spots from St. Charles Road to the Jane Addams, 48 minutes from I-90 to the Burn Interchange, 28 from Mannheim. The Stevenson outbound, you're clear. Inbound, 34 minutes from I-355 to the lakefront, 26 from the tri-state. Right now on the Bishop Ford, because of that long-term road work, has it down to two lanes outbound. You're looking at a 21-minute ride from the Ryan to 8094. Heavy traffic past 115th to the Steel Bridge. DuSable Lakeshore Drive. Northbound, heavy spots from the Stevenson to Chicago Avenue. Southbound, heavy from North Avenue to Chicago Avenue. Now, if you do see something, give us a call on the WBBM Mercedes-Benz of Hoffman Estates traffic tip line, 855-780 Road. 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
15: WBBM AccuWeather, the air quality and visibility will continue to be better overall into tonight and even through much of tomorrow as the main smoke area at least briefly lifts to the north and east, although we do expect smoke and the poor air quality to move back in tomorrow night into Sunday. Now, there could be a thunderstorm in spots early tonight, otherwise partly cloudy, warm and sticky, low 74. Still hot and humid tomorrow with sun and some clouds. It could be an afternoon thunderstorm, high near 90. Mostly clear down to 67 tomorrow night. Then less humid Sunday with some hazy sunshine, high 85. 91 at O'Hare right now, 87 at Midway, 82 in Valparaiso, 84 at the lakefront, going down to 74 tonight. I'm AccuWeather meteorologist Brian Thompson.
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2: Well, oil prices are rising again as the world is rattled by the state of potentially widening conflicts overseas. ABC's Elizabeth Schulze has the latest from Washington.
16: In total, a new estimate from Moody's Analytics finds that the typical American household has now spent $620 extra in gas, diesel, and jet fuel expenses in the nearly 5 months since the start of the Iran war. Of course, that comes on top of years of stubbornly high prices for other everyday costs like housing, utilities, and groceries. One other ripple effect here, when inflation is rising, we typically see borrowing costs go up. Mortgage rates did just hit their highest level in nearly a year.
2: Gas prices are back around $4 a gallon amid continued hostilities between the U.S. and Iran. Funeral services held today at Trinity United Church of Christ to celebrate the life of Chicago businessman George Johnson, who died earlier this month. With a $250 loan, he built Johnson Products Company, which manufactured Afro-Sheen, helped fund the popular show Soul Train, and fueled a movement to portray Black people in positive roles on television. Johnson Products became the first Black-owned company traded on an American stock exchange. He later joined other Chicago businessmen to form the first Black-owned bank in the city since the Great Depression. Looking at stocks, looks like Dow, S&P, and the Nasdaq all fall. We'll get the numbers coming up from Bloomberg.
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18: Your daily coffee habit might be doing wonders for your liver. Researchers with Cedars-Sinai tracked over 350,000 adults and found that coffee drinkers had significantly lower risks of cirrhosis and liver cancer. MRI scans showed less fat and inflammation in the liver, and the benefits held up even for decaf. Doctors say moderate coffee drinking, around 3 to 4 cups a day, is the sweet spot. I'm Margie Schaefer.
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21: After aborting the launch of its Starship rocket because of an engine issue on Thursday, shares of SpaceX down another 5.5% today. That means the Elon Musk-run rocket ship AI and satellite company has seen $1 trillion in market value erased since it began selling shares June 12th. Elsewhere on Wall Street today, stocks end the day and the week lower on a continued sell-off in chip makers and AI stocks as a Chinese AI startup said its technology rivals that of OpenAI and Anthropic. The Dow today down 407 points. The Nasdaq down 361, almost 1.5% lower. The S&P lost 1%, 76 points. With the U.S. launching more missile attacks in Iran, that means it's a seventh day in a row of attacks early Saturday. Oil rose to over $82 a barrel today, while AAA says gas prices are again nearing a nationwide average of $4 a gallon for regular. With business at 23 and 53 from the Bloomberg Newsroom, Tom Busby, News Radio 105.9 WB.
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2: 6:58, time to check in on the roads. Friday night, Jennifer Thompson.
26: Well, right now, the Edens, we have no delays on at the Kennedy outbound, 20 minutes out to Montrose, just under half an hour, 29 out to O'Hare. Heading in on the Kennedy, 33 minutes from O'Hare to the Burn Interchange, 24 from the Edens Junction. Heavy traffic from Canfield to Harlem, and then you're pumping your brakes Belmont to the Burn Interchange. Those express lanes are 16 minutes faster. The outbound Eisenhower, 16 to Mannheim, 34 to the Jane Addams. Heading in, 48 minutes from I-90 to the Burn Interchange, 28 from Mannheim to downtown. The Stevenson, no delays outbound. Heading in, you're slow from 1st Avenue to Kedzie and then King Drive to DuSable Lakeshore Drive. 34 minutes from I-355 to the lakefront, 26 minutes from the Tri-State. The Dan Ryan, 14 minutes out, 20 minutes in. I-57, no delays to report. The Bishop Ford outbound, 21 minutes inbound, you're clear. DuSable Lakeshore Drive, a few slow spots as you approach Chicago Avenue. On our Illinois tollways, the Tri-State northbound, you're slow from Cermak to the Eisenhower. Southbound, you're slow from the I-80 merge to past Halstead. The Ronald Reagan I-88 eastbound, you're heavy past the southbound Tri-State ramp to the northbound Tri-State ramp. From the Metro Traffic Center, next report, 708 News Radio 105.9 WBBM.
2: All right, Jen, thanks so much. The air quality alert has been extended until midnight tomorrow night. Tonight, though, a thunderstorm in spots early, otherwise warm and sticky, a low of 74, a high tomorrow of 90, 91 at O'Hare, 84 Lakefront.
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2: Coming up in the next half hour on News Radio WBBM, the air quality gets better throughout the day, but we won't be out of the clear just yet. AccuWeather meteorologist Brian Thompson is going to fill us in coming up. Chicago Alderman calling on the Chicago Police Department to do more in response to President Trump's immigration crackdown. Plus, two oil tankers explode in the Strait of Hormuz, according to an Iranian news agency. ABC News will have the latest on that. In business, Dow, S&P, and the NASDAQ all in the red. Air quality alert in effect until tomorrow night at midnight. A low of 74 tonight, a high tomorrow of 90. Be safe this weekend, 91 degrees at 7 o'clock.
27: From ABC News, I'm Dave Packard. The investigation into an outbreak of a nasty stomach bug is zeroed in on shredded iceberg lettuce provided by Taylor Farms, served at Taco Bell. In Indiana, Kentucky, Michigan, Ohio, and West Virginia.
28: Federal regulators are linking the lettuce to the cyclosporiasis outbreak, causing severe digestive issues. The FDA's investigation leading to an independent farm in Mexico. The supplier, Taylor Farms, one of the nation's largest producers of fresh vegetables, telling ABC News they are voluntarily removing all iceberg lettuce sourced from central Mexico from the U.S. market, and that no other Taylor Fresh Foods products are impacted.
27: ABC's Elizabeth Schulze. From the Great Lakes to the Mid-Atlantic and Northeast, millions breathing smoky air from wildfires, mostly from Canada. Republicans accusing Canada of wildfire mismanagement. President Trump threatening additional tariffs. Ontario Premier Doug Ford says, let's fix the problem, not the blame.
29: Those same elected officials from the Republican Party, why don't they talk to their governor and see how they can support us?
5: Reports from media in Iran that two oil tankers exploded and caught fire while passing through the Mind Route near Oman in the Strait of Hormuz. This is Iran says the U.S. struck a railroad station and a civilian airport. ABC's Louis Martinez.
8: What we're seeing is the striking of dual-use targets. What does that mean? That means like civilian structures that could also be used militarily.
5: Reaction in Georgia to President Trump's election security speech earlier this year. FBI agents seized 2020 election records